0: So, you know, it was a lot of time and in the church and on Wednesdays and most of my family were Baptists. I mean, I really didn't know anything else. We sort of knew of other Christians. We knew there were Methodists down the road, and we had to make sure we got to lunch before they did. That was that's kind of the, I mean, it's one of those first kind of ecumenical dilemmas about who's going to make it first to the restaurant for lunch, you know, on Sunday, if you were going out, which wasn't, you know, all the time, but that was, you know, one of the kind of recurring, you know, jokes there. I didn't really know any Catholics. I mean, I don't think I knew any Episcopalians either, for that matter, until, you know, later in my life. But I had, you know, I think a relatively typical kind of Southern Baptist evangelical, you know, upbringing, and you know, was given a kind of deep love for scripture and, you know, Bible stories. I mean, I grew up, you know, reading and learning all of those stories. Right. Again, I went to Sunday school twice. I got a lot of it, and did Bible drill and a lot of that kind of stuff through the church. And I loved it. I mean, I always felt very much at home in my faith there. And you know, at the age of I think I was around 7 or 8 years old or so, you know, I did, you know, the kind of usual thing. I felt that kind of conviction. I went down and at the altar call and made a profession of faith. You know, and I asked Jesus into my heart to be my personal Lord and Savior. You know, they talk about that, you know, you got to believe that you're a sinner and confess that Jesus died for your sins and accept him into your heart. And that was, you know, I did that and had that, you know, that sort of moment of inner conversion. You know, as Catholics, we talk about the age of reason. I mean, it's a real thing, and where you have that consciousness of sin and the need for a savior. And so I got baptized, because that's what you do. You know, for Baptists, of course, it's an act of obedience. They call it an ordinance, but it was, you know, it was a real baptism. You know, you're up in front of the church. It's one of the most liturgical moment. You know, it's funny because it was your typical Protestant kind of service. I say typical, but it was a pretty common form. You know, it was a couple of hymns and a pastoral prayer, a long sermon, and but then sometimes we would have baptisms, and the baptism, you know, again, there wasn't a written text or anything, but it was always exactly the same, you know, which I'm thankful for now, because I know that that's not always the case. So I can kind of look back, because I remember it pretty clearly, you know, and be kind of confident there about the validity of my baptism. But so, yeah, I made that profession of faith, joined the church, and, you know, continued into my youth as a Baptist. I think probably the next stage would, you know, be kind of in my, you know, teenage years, and as I got into high school and, you know, youth group, and I there was never, you know, I never had some big crisis of faith or anything like that. I mean, I was I don't yeah, I just I wasn't like a rebellious teen or anything like that.
1: Praise God.
0: I was kind of, you know, the kid, but I did have a lot of questions, though, and, you know, pretty consistently, I think, especially starting in, you know, like junior high, middle school kind of era, and then on into high school, I was less satisfied, I guess, with the approach that I was getting in Sunday school and in youth group. You know, I had a lot of friends. I had a good time in youth group. We had great trips. We did kind of service stuff. We had camps. I enjoyed that. But I did find sometimes I was asking questions about the Bible that nobody had a good answer for, or where I was told, and this is the thing I think probably started to frustrate me a little bit, where I got this sort of anti-intellectual response of like, why are you being so difficult? Just, you know, just have faith, you know, like it doesn't have to, you know, why are you making it so complicated? You know, and I didn't really think I was being complicated. I thought I was just, you know, trying to understand. And so in the process of that, I sort of found myself, I fell in, really through friends with, some people connected with some other local churches, a Bible church in particular, which was effectively, I don't really know what the denomination, you know, they called it themselves a Bible church, and they were, sort of an independent, congregation. But a friend of mine invited me to this Bible study that he had been going to that was at the house of the pastor who had a couple of sons our age, and they met every week. And I just loved it because it was like, I mean, it was this like 2 hour long intensive thing where, John Ward, God bless him. He's a very good man. And he would sit there and just like read out of, you know, in the original languages, you know, and like translate as we went, and was just like commenting on the words and, you know, the context. And it was just kind of, you know, straight up expositional Bible study. There wasn't a big kind of agenda. It was just kind of like working your way through the text, sometimes having discussion and taking questions. And I loved that. I just ate it up, you know, because it was so, it was so open and kind of intellectually honest. It wasn't your sort of agenda-driven youth group experience that I had been having, in the Baptist church, where it was all focused on, you know, let's have a certain kind of experience of worship. And again, not necessarily that bad, but I found the Bible study approach to be much more intellectually satisfying.
1: Right.
0: And so I went to that for a while. And then, so when I graduated high school and went off to college, in Virginia, I fell in with, I started going to a local Bible church and again, I don't really know what that means, but I sort of, you know, I kind of followed the name and, but I also then got involved with InterVarsity Christian Fellowship, you know, at the college level, and because their you know, bread and butter is you know, small group Bible studies,
1: right.
0: And so I got very involved with InterVarsity during college.
1: Where was the college?
0: University of Richmond.
1: Okay,
0: in Virginia, and you know, had a great time there. Now, during the course of those years, I mean, this is where I guess I can start pointing to a couple of moments that, you know, led in a Catholic and also Anglican direction. I had, after high school, so the summer after high school, I was able to go abroad for the first time. I was very blessed to be able to go to England. I went on a school trip. One of our English teachers took a group to England every summer. I begged for this. It was like his graduation present. And I was just so excited that I got to do it. And, I mean, I was always kind of a literary, you know, kind of nerd, you know, and you know, England always was just you know, mystical place, you know, and so I was there for a time in the summer, and that was kind of my first experience of let's call it the kind of residue of Catholic culture in seeing, you know, some of the old churches and cathedrals. And in particular, we went to Canterbury, and which is a wonderful, you know, city with very well-maintained medieval parts of it, and including the cathedral there. And we visited the cathedral, we took a tour, and at one point during our kind of free time, I kind of found myself wandering back to the cathedral with a friend, and we we kind of walked in and there was music happening. And it turns out they were actually having, you know, evensong as they did every day.
1: Oh, yeah.
0: You know, and I didn't really see it directly. We were just kind of off in one of the side chapels, and we just kind of sat there listening to it. And I thought, I don't know what this is, but I want it. You know what? I was just so struck by it, and it was just so attractive to me. There was just something about being in that magnificent space, and the music, again, not really knowing much about it, but I just found it really attractive. And I do think part of that, you know, was my upbringing had been in that kind of form of Christianity where it was very disconnected from history. You know, there was a lot of Bible, you know, but you really were left with this impression that, well, there was the apostles and the scriptures and the early church, which I think in the kind of general imagination ended, you know, like after the apostles died, and then there was just this huge gap. And then all of a sudden, I don't know, maybe Martin Luther at some point, and, you know, so that concept of like dark ages, you know, sort of what applied to most of history, yeah. You know, in fact, and so there was very little sense of continuity and tradition. And so for me, you know, that was the first moment where I started to just face the reality of Christians in previous ages, yeah. And the fact that, okay, well, they've been around, they did things. So that's interesting, you know, and it started, you know, very slowly, you know, chipping away a little bit at this idea of, you know, just me and Jesus and the Bible. And, you know, again, it kind of raised more questions,
1: yeah.
0: You know, for me,
1: yeah. Yeah.
0: But it wasn't, you know, I didn't walk away thinking, oh, everything I know is wrong, you know, or anything
1: right.
0: like
1: but
0: that.
1: But it begs questions, right?
0: Yeah.
1: Because they're, yeah, it has to mean something. You know, there's real history that has happened. You know, what did the apostles teach to their followers, and what happened there? Again, it's all kind of just murky, but it has relevance, right? And so you can't just leave it there. You may not agree with it, you know, what somebody might tell you about it, but you can't just ignore it once you start going down that deep in history rabbit hole.
0: Mm-hmm. Yeah. Yeah, so in college, I was active in university. I was going to church and even taught Sunday school to middle schoolers at one point. I don't think I did a very good job of it, but I do remember actually that, because that there was a moment there towards the end. It was probably my junior or senior year, and I had come back from studying abroad. I went to Paris, so there was another kind of experience of. Yeah. Being in a place where I was surrounded by Catholic history and culture.
1: Yeah.
0: And again, it was sort of this tantalizing thing. And I didn't really investigate it that much. But I kind of came back thinking, okay, again, this is kind of interesting. And there's got to, I don't know, I just wanted to know more, you know? So I remember there was a moment in when I was at the Bible church that I was going to at the time, and I was teaching middle school, Sunday school. And the lesson that day, there was some sort of textbook we were supposed to use, and it was on the church. And I don't know, I think it was maybe from Ephesians, it was a text in Ephesians maybe, or something like that, about the church, you know, St. Paul's teaching. And I remember the materials were just so strong on their emphasis that, well, the church is just a kind of, it's for the edification of believers. That's it. There's nothing more to it. There's nothing, you know, it's not essential. It's not really, there's nothing really to get out of it. It doesn't really have anything to do with your salvation.
1: Yeah.
0: It's all just like, it's useful, you know.
1: It's like a support group. It's like, it's the club that
0: you're exactly. Yeah. It's basically a little more than that. And yeah, maybe it's a pretty important support group for most people, you know, but it's not really essential. And I remember I just kind of, I really wanted to push back about that, because I was like looking at, you know, some of that exalted language in the New Testament about right. the church being the bride of Christ. And I was like, I don't know. It seems like there's something more to it here.
1: Yeah.
0: And so I really, again, I walked away from that with more questions than answers, but thinking, I don't know, there's something about this that doesn't really sit right with me.
1: Right.
0: And it was probably at that point that, you know, some of those experiences of kind of being in Europe and that first experience in England, you know, kind of it started me down this path of thinking about Anglicanism, at least in a kind of general way. Mm-hmm. You know, and I knew at this point that, you know, C.S. Lewis was an Anglican. I knew that, well, Tolkien wasn't an Anglican. I knew that at that point too. But, you know, there was something about the Englishness that I did find very appealing. And so when I then graduated from college, I never actually started going to an Episcopal church or anything, because I couldn't bring myself to do that. You know, like there was just this sort of this gut sort of thing of, well, I don't know, I need to stick with what I'm doing for a while. Cause I didn't want to leave. I don't want to have to leave and then explain myself to anybody. Mm-hmm. But you know, you have these sort of natural transitions in life. So, you know, I graduated from college. I ended up moving to Hungary for 2 years.
1: Wow.
0: And I was teaching English in a high school there in Budapest. And that's where I had kind of the first opportunity of really kind of working through some of this in a definite way. And I was with an organization. It was an evangelical sort of organization that sent Christian teachers abroad. And so I was working for a school, like a bilingual high school in Budapest. But all of my friends, my American friends, the other teachers, they were all sort of evangelical Protestants, for the most part. And so a lot of them ended up going to these various Protestant churches in Hungary. There were some English-speaking churches, because, you know, a lot of expats, you know, people, or kind of international churches where you have a lot of people, kind of a melting pot of people who come in, and their one common thing is they don't speak Hungarian, and so they, you know, they sort of worship in English. And so I for a while with a lot of them, I ended up going to a Calvary Chapel, you know, in Budapest, interestingly enough. And I liked it. They were very nice people. Mm-hmm. You know, they were happy. I remember some of my friends commented they liked going there because that was a place where you could actually see Hungarians smiling, because, you know, Budapest, it's just a very serious kind of culture. And there's a certain, I don't want to speak in kind of broad strokes, but, you know, I think that they appreciated that more sort of cheerful, you know, place. But I didn't like it in the end. I mean, I sort of, it felt very comfortable in a lot of ways. He was going and singing a lot of the sort of same praise songs I grew up doing, and that sort of like style of worship service. They did have, interestingly enough, they had a sort of do-it-yourself communion station every time. I don't know if that's a Calvary Chapel thing. That was kind of new to me, because at least the Baptist, they did it a little bit more formally. Yeah. And so I was there, but at some point, I don't know, I think after maybe half a year there, I was like, what am I doing? This is so weird. I'm in this place surrounded by all of these beautiful old churches, and yet I'm worshiping in an old movie theater just because, you know, it's with other Americans, and I've got this, you know, pastor from California, you know, who's kind of bringing in this certain kind of style of evangelical Christianity from the West Coast of America. And I was like, this doesn't seem right to me. And so I started looking elsewhere, and I didn't really look that far. I did visit some places. I did go to, Catholic Mass a couple of times. I went to, the church, it's the cathedral up on the hill in Buda, Machash Templum, the Church of Our Lady of Buda. And it's a beautiful, beautiful church with the kind of polychrome painting on the inside, not the kind of bare stone. It's that Gothic a little bit more closer to what a lot of the Gothic churches would have looked like in the High Middle Ages. And they had, every week, they had a mass in Latin. It wasn't, not like the traditional Latin mass. It was just a, you know, I didn't know the difference at the time, but it was in Latin. Yeah. And I studied Latin in high school, you know, so I knew a lot more Latin than I knew Hungarian. And so I was able to go and sort of be able to follow and kind of see what's going on. And I kind of liked it.
1: Yeah.
0: But I, again, it never really even occurred to me at that point that I would actually become Catholic. It's just this kind of cultural, I don't know, deep-seated assumption.
1: You don't do that. I mean, that's just...
0: Yeah, we just didn't, we just
1: really
0: didn't do that.
1: Option on the table.
0: It just wasn't on the table. Yeah, it wasn't. It's just... So I ended up in there was a little Anglican chaplaincy there that I started going to, and I really liked it. And again, they were very friendly, and it was small, and it just, I don't know, it was beautiful, and I fell in for the first time to just a regular practice of sort of traditional Christian liturgy, you know. Mm-hmm. So they had a relatively traditional kind of liturgy for their Sunday Eucharist. It turns out, I didn't know this at the time, but it was very much on that kind of Catholic end of the spectrum as far as the range of Anglicanism goes.
1: Right.
0: And I really just loved that. And I loved the prayers, I loved the beauty of it. And I started on my own. I started praying. I found online, you know, there are many places that offered the daily office, you know, the kind of morning and evening prayer from the prayer book tradition online. And I discovered those. And for me, that was, that itself was also life-changing, because I was at a time, and I don't think I realized it. I wouldn't have been able to put my finger on this, but it was a time of real spiritual dryness for me. You know, I had spent all my life in the Christian faith, and I loved Jesus. I knew that I believed all these things, but in terms of my own spiritual life, I didn't feel much. You know, like I had a really hard time with that that ideal of, you know, the personal quiet time, you know, that we were taught about growing up, of, yeah, you know, that kind of time, you know, one-on-one with Jesus and the scriptures and prayer. And I couldn't do it. So for me, discovering the divine office in that particular form was like this lifeline, because it's like, I don't have to make it up. Like, I don't,
1: yeah.
0: I can just say these prayers. And it was just so beautiful and comforting to be able to pray in that way, without having to like reinvent the wheel, mm-hmm, you know?
1: Yeah.
0: And so that was, I don't know, that's it in a nutshell, almost. Yeah. Like just the kind of discovery of a faith that's just that you receive as a gift rather than something that you have to just constantly manufacture.
1: Yeah. That's such an important point there. We'll take a break here for a moment, but that point about kind of the shift of, I think, you know, one of the hallmarks of the Catholic faith is that, you know, despite the accusations that we receive about works righteousness, right, the sacraments are something that we receive, right? We don't really do anything. We show up and God shows up and he does the work. It's his grace. And it is a great gift. I mean, there's certainly a value to praying from the heart, right? But we need the church and the scripture to form us first, mm-hmm, especially, and to be there for those dry times when we don't have the words. And then the Holy Spirit can pray through us and in us with the scriptures. Mm-hmm. And so what an amazing discovery.
0: Yeah.
1: So we'll take a little break and come back in a couple minutes.
0: Yeah.
1: Stay tuned. We want to hear the rest of Father Samuel Keyes' story. So we'll be back in just a couple minutes. But while we're at our break, please check out chnetwork.org, especially if you yourself are a convert to the Catholic Church, or if you're somebody who is searching, perhaps like Father was, you know, for the ancient faith, for this deeper liturgy, this deeper experience of prayer and worship. 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Stay tuned. We'll be right back.

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1: 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And please make a gift to share the light of Christ with the world. We hope this calendar will remind you throughout 2027 that we are united as one family in Christ. May God bless you.

0: Welcome back to the Journey Home program. We're entering the second half of our hour tonight, speaking to Father Samuel Keyes. He's a former Episcopal priest and now a priest in the Anglican Ordinariate. How would we say that in the Catholic Church? I don't get the words right.
1: We just say the Ordinariate. There's not a lot of them, so sometimes it might be confusing. Well, it used to be a military Ordinariate, but now that's the Archdiocese, I think.
0: Sure. And we'll talk more about it later, but it's, you know, Anglicans who have come into the Catholic Church, mm-hmm. Anglican priests and people, we've been able to preserve that liturgy and able to continue some of those forms, but in full communion with Rome, mm-hmm. right? And so we'll talk more about that, but I wanted to mention again, actually, if you go to chnetwork.org/Anglican, we have over 300 conversion stories from former Anglicans, and a lot of them involved in the Ordinariate. Again, a lot of people coming from that background would find just a lot of inspiration there. So that's chnetwork.org/Anglican. So, Father, back to your story. We left off, you know, you'd been exploring, having some of the experiences overseas and the different trips that you took. And then when we just left off, you discovered the Liturgy of the Hours, but the Anglican
1: right.
0: form of that. But, you know, a different form of prayer that really, I love the point you made about that being such a valuable thing at dry periods in our spiritual mm-hmm. life, when we perhaps don't have the words to say that the Church gives us these this way of praying with Scripture, mm-hmm. Which is a beautiful, wonderful thing. And so let's pick it up there. What happened next?
1: Yeah, so I came back to the U.S. and I started grad school. I had decided that I wanted to study theology, you know, basically. And that desire had been in my heart for a little bit longer. I had been interested, I mean, as I said, back as a kid, you know, asking kind of Bible questions and stuff. And then when I was an undergraduate, I was an English major, and you know, just through studying literature and just, I don't know, I thought, you know, I want to understand more about, you know, the Christian story and the sort of intellectual kind of underpinnings of the faith and also the kind of history of it. And that's where kind of, again, being kind of in Europe really drove that point home. And so I ended up at Duke Divinity School, and I was in a more just an academic program. It wasn't a ministry focused program. So it was an MTS rather than an MDiv.
0: Right.
1: And I really loved it. And it was during that first year there that I actually like became an Episcopalian, formally speaking. I went to Duke partly because I knew of Stanley Hauerwas, who was a professor there, and I had read some of his work and thought it was just really interesting and provocative, you know, and so I ended up actually at the same parish as him, and he was my sponsor for confirmation in the Episcopal Church, which is funny, you know, and so I had a great time there, but it was by the end of my first year, I had started to feel this general sense of attraction to ordained ministry that I wanted to explore. And I hadn't really, so I switched programs. So I switched from the kind of academic track to the MDiv almost entirely just so that I could do field education. So they do, you know, they place you in different churches, you know, over the summer or during the year. And I really wanted to do that just so that I could explore a little bit. And because the whole idea of kind of ministry as an Anglican or as a priest was just very new, because I, you know, the kind of ministry I'd grown up with was very different. You know, funny, this is, I watched some of the old episodes of the show. This seems to be a theme I've seen from some of the, you know, some of people that I know who've gone through this experience, you know, where because I was always a kind of intellectually curious kid, I always asked questions. I did often get growing up, oh, you know, do you want to be a preacher? And I was just like, no, why? Why would I want to do that? You know, that was not appealing at all. But there was something different about the idea of priesthood, the idea of being at the altar and offering sacraments, even sacrifice, that was something a little different.
0: Yeah.
1: You know, there was still the intellectual side to it, mm-hmm. potentially, but it was, again, and it's like that same theme with the office. Instead of being in this position of you have to be in charge and make things up. And you know, it was this thing that you just receive and you transmit.
0: Yeah.
1: And so it was a very different model there. And so, but anyway, I wanted to explore that. And so, So I did. I spent a summer in a Methodist parish, which was very eye-opening for me. And that I think it, I mean, I certainly was left with the sense that, well, I'm not a Methodist, but, you know, but I was drawn to ministry. So, you know, I can tell you a specific incident of like visiting someone in the hospital and thinking, well, this is interesting. This was nice. I enjoyed the visit, but there was something more that I wanted to do. Like I wanted, what I felt drawn to was this idea of giving some sort of blessing or some sort of sacramental thing that was more than just kind of conversation and prayer. Yeah. And so I kind of came out of that with a stronger sense of vocation personally. And so started thinking about that, you know, in the Episcopal Church. Now, I should say at that point, this was in the early, so this was 2006. And, you know, the Episcopal Church and Anglicanism was in the middle of this like huge turmoil in that decade. I don't need to go into all of that, but it did, I had a moment there where I was in a bit of a crisis. I'm kind of getting some of the order off, but I thought, do I really want to be part of this? Like, what is this? You know, there's sort of this, they had like this, like openly gay bishop, and there was sort of like a changing theology of marriage. And I was also starting to like have questions about like the ordination of women and whether, cause you know, I was where I was, there were women priests and I didn't really have an issue with it myself, but I started wondering, because I knew some people who kind of held a more traditional line on that, and I started to find that position a little bit more persuasive.
0: Or at least it begs the question. Again, like this has been an open issue, it's an issue, and so where do I go for an answer on this?
1: Right, there's this question of like, this is clearly something innovative, so who has the authority to do that?
0: Right.
1: And so it was a bit of a crisis period. I mean, at the same time, I was investigating, I was trying to think about vocation, but I was also just thinking like, I don't know, like, can I actually be an Anglican Episcopalian? So I was also visiting churches, you know, I visited some Orthodox churches, kind of didn't really go that far there. Cause I was like, well, you're not Greek. Why are you here? You know, I sort of found it attractive in theory, but wasn't drawn to any of the places. I visited some of the local Catholic churches and kind of ran away in terror because of it was just bad music, bad liturgy, bad preaching. And at this point I was like starting to read, I was like reading the fathers and I was reading, things from the tradition. And I didn't see that in the places where I went. And we can come back to that later, but at the time I kind of walked away from that kind of experience thinking, well, okay, I actually do want to be Catholic. I just, the place where I see that is actually in Anglicanism at the time. And so that's kind of what convinced me to stick with it, even though it seemed like it was falling apart.
0: Right.
1: And so it does get really complicated with the whole Anglican divisions and things like that. Yeah. But I did end up getting connected with the Episcopal Diocese of Fort Worth in Texas. There was a guy who was at Duke at the time, Josh Whitfield, who has been a guest on this show, who was a priest of that diocese. And he invited me down. He said, look, I think we could probably help you out and kind of get you connected with the diocese. So I ended up there and kind of going through the ordination process there. But then during that process then of going through the rest of my seminary time as an Anglican, a lot of these different kind of things started intensifying. The kind of divisions within Anglicanism intensified. There were breaks, the dioceses that left and parishes that left, formed new entities. And then in fact, so I finished up at Duke in 2009, and then I ended up doing a year up in Wisconsin at Neshota House. And that was the year that the Apostolic Constitution Anglicanorum Fidebus was announced by Pope Benedict. And so then there was this further kind of division, if you will, where there was an opportunity, and it was clear that some people wanted to take it and others didn't. And I was sort of in an awkward position there. I mean, I was a sort of final year seminarian, was supposed to be ordained, and I was also like, I started dating a girl at the time. We'll come to that in a minute, but I was very interested in the ordinariate, because at that point there was really nothing holding me back, even in terms of like Catholic doctrine. Uh-huh. You know, I had already, I don't know, there's so many details, we can't cover everything, but you know, like there was really nothing. I mean, I saw myself as a Catholic, mm-hmm. You know, through and through. I did not see myself as a Protestant at all. And so that offer from Pope Benedict was very appealing. And, you know, at the time, you know, the ordinariates didn't exist, you know, so it took a little time for it to happen, but there was a parting of the ways already starting at that point, you know. So in fact, that, you know, the priest, Father Woodfield, who, had brought me there, he, soon after that, he actually became Catholic. Some of the other priests, mentors and friends that I had known in that diocese became Catholic. Several of them at this point are Catholic and part of the ordinariate. But I continued on. I didn't feel like specifically called to leave at that point. So I wanted to just kind of keep going where I was going. And I ended up going to Boston College to do a PhD program. So that was kind of my next step. I was like, okay, well, I wanted to do more study. So I went to study historical theology there. And my time at BC was interesting because it actually, for a time, confirmed my staying in place. I got married while I was there. My wife, who I had met in Wisconsin, she kind of followed me to Boston. We got married there in Boston, and we were at this beautiful church, the Church of the Advent, which is, you know, I always say it's like

0: Protestant, but I'm among all these Catholics who, you know, to be frank, we're not the biggest proponents of following Catholic teaching on some things. And I mean, in fact, there was this kind of common mentality sometimes among the Catholics there, where your job is to fight against the magisterium as a theologian. And I didn't really like that or agree with it. And again, but it was sort of a weird position to be of, right. Like, well, I'm not a Catholic technically. I know that, but I also feel like I am, and I feel like I'm more Catholic than these guys. You know, so again, like being in that situation, it almost like confirmed that yeah. sense of, well, I am where I am, and I don't need to go anywhere else. Sure. You know, but you know, again, theologically, was thoroughly Catholic. I mean, there was just nothing, yeah. you know, that I didn't hold to in the end. So we left Boston. It was, we had our first kid in that area, we ended up moving to, the South, to Alabama. I was in a little parish there, kind of rural. And, you know, that was where I think probably it started to become some of the tensions emerged, because obviously that was not the place where we were, where it was sort of, you're living the dream of Anglo-Catholicism. And it was very clear that, you know, my people, they thought of themselves as Protestants, you know, and even though I could get away with doing certain Catholic things and saying certain Catholic things, it was always very clear, well, this is just kind of one option. And, you know, we have a different option and we're going to take that option. And, you know, so that started to bother me a little bit. You know, that continued until my next job and my last job then as an Episcopal priest. We moved to Maryland, and I was a chaplain at a boarding school for about 4 years. And again, I really had a good experience there. But that was the place where we finally, some of these tensions started kind of really coming to a head, you know, and it became more and more pressing of, as we had our third kid when we were in Maryland, and I was having this, you know, dilemma of, well, what am I going to tell my kids? Like, you know, because I want to just tell them, oh, we're Catholics, but again, we're not. Like, and it's one thing to be just this kind of lone individual out there. Yeah. You can kind of justify this to yourself.
1: I get the nuances, right.
0: Yeah, I understand, right? You know, but like to explain it to a kid, oh, we're Catholic, but not really. We're Catholic, but not Roman Catholic. Like, well, no, it doesn't make any sense. Like, nobody, you know, if you have to give a whole long explanation for it, you've sort of lost the point. And so that was, I don't know, that was an interesting thing for me to confront. And being in the school and being in a place where, you know, I didn't have a parish, so I didn't have the cure of souls, so to speak. And so there was a certain freedom there that we took advantage of. So we started actually visiting Mount Calvary, the Ordinariate Parish in Baltimore, whenever we could. And because that was the first time since the Ordinariates had been created, that we had the chance to really see one up close and get to know it. Because at that point for us, it had just been this idea on paper, you know, and so we went and we got to know people, and we really loved it. And again, there was that sense of, this is really cool. Like, maybe we could do this. And what finally brought it to a head, after about a couple years of doing that really, and kind of seeing them a couple times during the summer, maybe through the year, the priest and his wife, Father Scharbeck, they invited us over, and they said, look, we feel this prompting of the Holy Spirit to ask you if now's the time for you to become Catholic. We know you've been thinking about it. We want to help you. And it really did not take us long to realize, yeah, that's just the prompt that we needed. Because there was not, again, it was just, and from that point on, it was just the practical stuff of, you know, figuring out, okay, when are we going to do this? How are we going to leave? What am I going to do for work? Like, am I going to pursue, you know, ordination as a Catholic? You know, but like once we made that like basic decision,

0: that was the most important thing, you know, and everything else eventually sort of fell into place. And it took a little time again to figure out the logistics of it. Mm-hmm. In fact, I had a really nice meeting with Bishop Lopes. I was able to meet him before, it was several months, I think, before I actually swam the Tiber or went over the bridge or whatever.
1: Yeah.
0: And I remember him telling me, well, you know, you need to work out your situation. You need to, you know, work out the work situation because, you know, we want you to become Catholic, but, you know, you also have a vocation and marriage and we, you know, you don't want your family to be on the street and that's important. And so we had to work all those things out. And I really appreciated that. Like that there wasn't a sort of like triumphalistic, oh, you must like the moment, you know, you got to do it, you know, overnight. No, there was a sense of, okay, we're going to be rational about this. We know where your heart is, mm-hmm. and you're going to take the steps that you need to do to get there.
1: Right.
0: But it did take time, you know, and in the end, it was pretty quick. I mean, I preached at the baccalaureate mass at my school 1 week, and then the week after that, I was received into the church, you know, on Pentecost, and I went to confession in the middle, you know, when we went to confession for the first time as Catholics, yeah. it was just such a beautiful, I often tell people this, but I like wept uncontrollably after it because I don't know. I had been going to confession for years. Like I'd been going to confession almost a decade at that point, you know, and as a priest in the Episcopal Church or in Anglicanism for like 7 years or so. And I was used to this and I don't know if I was just hit over the head by the kind of sledgehammer of validity or what, you know, or if it was just the kind of knowledge of I'm doing this in the communion of the church,
1: yeah.
0: you know, and I'm in communion with Peter and in communion with all the saints. Mm-hmm. And there was just a gravity to it,
1: yeah.
0: that I think hit really hard.
1: Yeah. Well, praise God, Father, and thanks for sharing, especially, again, all the nuance of that, because it is funny that it's almost like the closer to full communion one is, there's almost unexpected difficulties in the sense of, because there's a lot of nuance there. We make note from time to time on this show, just like the show is Catholic converts sharing their story, but technically, you're not a convert,
0: right?
1: Because we are Christians in imperfect communion, and so you return to full communion, but there's a lot of nuance there, and I guess, you know, we've about 5 minutes left. Maybe just talk a little bit again for those who aren't familiar with about what the Ordinariate is and kind of its significance for how the church sees this divided Christian family and this effort to try to heal some of those wounds.
0: Mm-hmm.
1: Yeah.
0: Well, I really see it as Pope Benedict's effort to recognize that experience of Anglicanism that I had,
1: yeah.
0: you know, which is very much that kind of sense of Catholic continuity, in a distinctive, you know, kind of cultural idiom, but also separated, you know, and to sort of recognize some of the gifts of that and to preserve it. I think that's such a beautiful thing because I became Catholic because of my Anglican. Like it wasn't a sort of throwing all that aside.
1: Right.
0: It was very much this kind of journey into the fullness of these things which I already had.
1: Yeah.
0: And I mean, he talks about that in Anglicanorum Caelibus about the kind of the sort of gifts leading to Catholic communion. I'm probably getting the exact language wrong, but and I think that's what it's designed to celebrate. You know, so we have our own missal, we have our own kind of liturgical tradition, mm-hmm. which was promulgated by Pope Francis, and our own structure, you know, which is like a diocese for the Ordinariate, and so we have our own parishes, and it's a really lovely thing to be able to celebrate that particular experience, which is. It's also very personal, and I think that's, you know, we often talk about that in my parish. Like it's not that your typical Catholic parish is just automatically impersonal. I mean, some of it's a function of size, you know, and we do have an ordinary parishes which are large, but for many of us, there is this kind of personal sense of deciding to be Catholic, and and choosing the communion of the church that really matters, and that personal commitment and kind of sense of conversion and call to conversion, I think it really just goes through the experience of the ordinariate as a diocese and as parishes.
1: I don't have the privilege of attending an ordinariate parish, but I've been to a few of the masses, and you know, I'm an Anglophile, you know, and they're quite beautiful. And so there's just a wonderful providence in that, you know, God never wills the divisions in the church, right? But in his mercy, he brings fruit even out of the division. And there's a great patrimony in Anglicanism in terms of the liturgy and the prayers and the devotions. And so for that to now be able to be fully reconciled in full communion so that can be preserved and carried on as one.
0: Yeah, and this has been recently affirmed, you know, by the Dicastery for the Doctrine of the Faith. It's a new document that came out just last month about this, and some of it's answering, you know, because there's always this people like, well, why don't you just become an ordinary, normal Catholic? Well, I am a normal. But you know, the Church has a wide variety of experiences, and this is part of that, you know. Just being able to recognize those gifts that come out of different experiences and cultures. Mm-hmm. And I think that's a beautiful thing about the Catholic faith and the church.
1: Absolutely. Well, with a couple minutes left, Father, again, at the Coming Home Network, we care deeply, you know, about all people that God's drawing to the church. But we have a particular heart for pastors whose journey involves more of these complex questions about vocation and support of the family and all those kinds of things. You know, there are some out there in the audience who are either Anglican clergy or other high church Protestant clergy who may be asking some of these same questions, some of these same yearnings. What's a word of encouragement, advice you could give them with or leave them with?
0: Yeah, you know, you never know what it's going to be like until you do it. I mean, I think one of the best things I heard was, you know, if you know you need to become Catholic, you got to do it. I mean, there's some, you got to work out the practicalities of it, but you just, the experience of just joining the church and being in full communion itself is worth it. I mean, so all those questions about like, are you going to have a ministry of some sort? Like a lot of those things you can work out, you know, because there's such a diversity in the Catholic Church in terms of the ways that we can live out our vocation that it's hard to really know until you do it.
1: God is faithful. Yeah. Though. Yeah.
0: Yeah.
1: Well, thank you so much, Father, for sharing your story.
0: Thank you.
1: But also, of course, for your witness and your vocation and your ministry. We'll be praying for you as it continues.
0: Thank you.
1: Yeah. Well, thank you for being here for this episode of the Journey Home program. I pray that Father Samuel Keyes' story is an inspiration to you. Again, if you go to ordinariate.net, you can find out more about the Anglican Ordinariate. And if you go to chnetwork.org/Anglican, you can find all sorts of conversion stories and testimonies from former Anglicans. And I would just say, again, wherever you are in your relationship to the church, whatever Christian background you're coming from, if you have some of these same questions that Father has talked about tonight, again, we'd love to be praying with you and for you and to support you in your continuing spiritual journey. 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We'd love to be praying with you and for you as the journey continues. But we'll be back again next week with another story. Let's keep praying for each other. In the meantime, God bless.

0: Hello, family. I'm Montse Alvarado with some great news. 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
5: I'm Veronica Dudo in Washington, D.C. Tonight on EWTN News Nightly, Hitting the Brakes. Top leaders in the field of AI talk about industry guardrails, but President Trump doesn't agree. Running out of gas, the crisis in the Middle East is affecting more than just the price of oil.
6: It is a great joy to see the faithful coming together in one spirit, with one faith, glorifying the Lord Jesus Christ and honoring the Holy Cross.
5: Taking it to the streets. In Iraq, the Feast of the Exaltation of the Holy Cross extends outside of church walls. And stop and smell the roses. Pope Leo XIV takes a moment out of his busy schedule to celebrate his birthday. These stories and more tonight.
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5: Thank you for being with us on the Feast of the Exaltation of the Holy Cross. Our top story tonight, the White House responds to growing concerns about artificial intelligence. President Donald Trump wants to make sure the United States wins the AI race against China. He pushes back against the current effort to limit the new technology, and he describes the fears of AI taking over the world as a hoax. President Donald Trump writes, the only control or guardrails that AI needs is a strong and smart, high IQ president. He adds, there is a sick conspiracy going on against AI and data centers, and the only one that is happy about it is China.
7: You seem to downplay some of the concerns that we've heard.
8: But it's going to be more good than bad, but by a lot. And I've said it from the beginning, whoever wins AI, and we're leading by a lot. Whoever wins AI wins.
5: The president also posted, the Trump administration has stopped AI people from doing bad or potentially bad things. And he says, we already have tremendous criminal and regulatory power over these companies.
8: you know, for the most part, you can use AI for a lot of things. Well, I don't want to tell you that.
5: The president spoke on Air Force One after a weekend trip to Ireland.
8: And we can put guardrails, we can do this and that, but I think you have a lot of negative forces that are bringing it up that shouldn't be bringing it up, and they're bringing up things that won't happen.
5: Vice President J.D. Vance also spoke out about AI today before leaving on a trip to Kansas City, Missouri.
9: I feel a little bit weird about the fact that you have so many frontier AI tech companies kind of coming to the government and begging the government to regulate them. It feels a little bit to me like a bit of a Trojan horse.
5: But AI companies say we should put on the brakes to give safety measures time to catch up.
9: I don't think Americans should be scared of anything. I think that we have to be mindful that there are risks, there are downsides to anything, and that's certainly true of AI.
5: National Economic Council Director Kevin Hassett believes America has to stay ahead of the competition.
10: There's the risk that these agencies, AI agents, you know, go around and violate people's cybersecurity and so on. But the far bigger risk is that a malevolent actor has access to an AI that's better than the one we have that can protect us.
5: Congress is back for a final sprint before November's midterms, but there's a new reality confronting lawmakers, the mounting fears of an artificial intelligence doomsday. For years, Washington took a hands-off approach to Silicon Valley. Now, after a series of warnings from several AI creators, lawmakers from both parties are sounding the alarm on the need to regulate it before it's too late. EWTN News' Paola Flynn has more. Paola, what can you tell us?
11: Good evening, Veronica. The mood here on Capitol Hill has shifted from curiosity about AI to urgency. Lawmakers had wanted to turn their full attention to campaigning, but AI regulation has suddenly taken over the agenda. It follows a public warning from a departing researcher at the AI firm Anthropic, who claims that current AI models could destroy human civilization in our lifetime. The head of Anthropic says all AI companies have to work together.
12: If we go too slow, I still believe that the wrong people will be in charge of the technology. And you know, that, again, will bring the probability of things going wrong very high.
11: In response, Democrats and Republicans are proposing new legislation to regulate the developments of AI. Right now, there is no consensus.
13: We should take decisive action now so that we can slow down, as the CEOs have recently acknowledged, slow down the pace of development in order to protect the American people and ensure that AI is proceeding safely.
11: House Speaker Mike Johnson says regulation must proceed with caution.
14: They need to come together in a meeting with us and sit down and figure out what the right balance is. We cannot put a moratorium on this because China will overlap us, and that's the challenge. It's national security balanced with the immediate security of making sure the models are safe.
11: In July, more than 1,300 employees of the biggest AI companies wrote a letter asking Congress to help to slow down the pace of AI development.
15: They're going to have to talk straight up to the American people about what AI means. The American people look at it. They're not stupid. They get it. They think, well, AI could make our lives better if it doesn't take our jobs and kill us all first.
11: Senator Ruben Gallego warns about the potential impact and is calling for stricter regulations.
16: When we created a nuclear weapon, the nuclear weapon did not have the decision-making power to drop a nuclear weapon. AI has the capability and will have the capability to make decisions like that. This is more akin to Dr. Frankenstein telling us, the monster is loose, help me stop the monster.
11: And the matter is so urgent that Senate Minority Leader Chuck Schumer has asked for a classified briefing for all senators on the dangers of AI. Lawmakers also want to hear directly from AI heads and researchers, but any formal hearing would have to take place in a lame duck session of Congress after the November midterms. At the Capitol Hill, Paola Flynn, EWTN News Nightly.
5: In addition to the topic of AI, President Trump also weighed in on Iran. In a Truth Social post, the president wrote that the failing nation of Iran wants to make a deal quickly and badly. I will determine whether or not the USA will choose to engage, the concept of which we are open to. Meanwhile, Iran's foreign ministry spokesman says a planned meeting today with Gulf countries to discuss the Strait of Hormuz was canceled at Saudi Arabia's request. This follows a weekend of heightened violence in Yemen. The Iran-backed Houthi fighters released footage of what they claim shows their fighting and advance against the Saudi-backed forces in Yemen. In the last days, the rebel group has made a swift advance along Yemen's Red Sea coast, seizing more islands and threatening a key global shipping route. Meanwhile, Yemen's armed forces released footage showing what it described as members of its air force targeting Houthi positions and vehicles. The escalation is taking a toll. New satellite photos show the pumping station on Saudi Arabia's east-west oil pipeline charred and badly damaged after drone attacks. Houthi attacks like this one are adding intense pressure on global oil supplies and prices. Turning now to Syria, humanitarian rights groups are raising alarms over the detention of Suleiman Khalil, a Syriac Orthodox Christian who, as mayor of Sadad, led the defense of his town against the Islamic State in 2015. Khalil has been imprisoned by the new Syrian government since February of 2025 without charges, access to a lawyer, or regular visits from his family. Christian Solidarity International has raised his case at the United Nations, on Capitol Hill, and with the White House. So far, the U.S. has yet to intervene. The case will be among the issues raised during In Defense of Christians Capitol Hill Advocacy Day tomorrow, when advocates will meet with members of Congress. We're joined now by Natalie Khalil, the daughter of Suleiman Khalil, the former mayor of the Christian town of Sadad in Syria, along with Joel Veldkamp, the director for public advocacy at Christian Solidarity International. He will be partaking in the advocacy day on Capitol Hill tomorrow, organized in partnership with the group In Defense of Christians. Thank you both for joining us today.
17: Great to be here.
18: Thank you.
5: Natalie, it's been about a year since your father has been imprisoned. Do you know what the basis is for it? And also, how is he doing?
18: We don't know why they got him. They didn't claim that they have any charge against him. We weren't allowed to get a lawyer to know what are the charges against him. They came to our house and said he was wanted. They took him and we don't know why. We don't know the reason.
5: Has your family been barred from giving him a Bible and a cross necklace?
18: Yeah, we tried to get him a necklace that has a cross and the Bible, but they said we're not allowed. Even when we went to visit, we weren't allowed to be ourselves. We were asked to wear hijab to cover the head and the hair. We were abaya to cover the whole body. And yet my brother went wearing a necklace with a cross. They took it off, of his neck.
5: Joel, what is Christian Solidarity International's assessment of why Suleiman remains detained without formal charges or access to legal representation?
17: So right now the Syrian government is very disorganized and the judicial system is quite opaque to the extent that it exists at all. So we're not entirely sure why they're holding him for so long without charges, without access to a lawyer. What we do know is that Suleiman Khalil is very well known in Syria for saving the town of Sadad from ISIS in 2015. ISIS was coming to attack his town. He got early warning. He was able to organize the defense of the town and probably prevented a massacre of its 9,000 inhabitants. So for the new Syrian government, which has only been in power for about 2 years, to tell the United States, we're joining your fight against ISIS, we're joining your fight against terrorism, and then to put a man like this in prison, it sends a very confusing message to the U.S., and it sends a terrible message to Christians in Syria who are really uncertain about their future under this new government.
5: What are you asking members of Congress to do?
17: Basically, we're asking them to express their support for Suleiman Khalil and to ask the administration to get involved in this case. U.S.-Syrian relations have never been better, literally not since 1950 or so. And the new Syrian government is very dependent on the U.S. government, on the Trump administration. The Trump administration has high hopes for Syria, rightly so, but this is a point where the president can ask things of the Syrian government, and he should ask that Suleiman Khalil be released from prison.
5: You've written a letter, and you are very hopeful that maybe that could have an impact for your father. Can you tell us a little bit about that?
18: Well, I asked President Trump to, look at the case and probably help us to get my father back home. My story is not unique. I don't need something special, special treatment. I just need the justice for my father's case.
5: Well, Natalie and Joel, thank you both for coming in today, and we wish you all the best, and your father will be in our prayers.
18: Thank you so much.
17: Thank you.
5: Every year on September 14th, Christians around the world commemorate the Feast of the Exaltation of the Holy Cross. In Iraq, the celebration extends beyond church walls. Illuminated crosses appear on homes, parishes gather for prayer and hymns, and a ceremonial flame travels among several churches. EWTN's Rhody Scher has more.
19: As night falls, Christian neighborhoods in Iraq's Kurdistan region begin to change. Across balconies and rooftops, illuminated crosses announce the arrival of the Feast of the Holy Cross. In Ankawa, a Christian-majority district of Erbil, preparations begin days before the celebration. Many families do not simply buy a finished cross. Instead, it is built at home or in a local carpentry workshop, sometimes with the help of the entire family. The process begins with pieces of wood, plastic, or other materials that can be easily shaped. They are fastened together and then decorated with lights. But every cross has its own character. Some designs remain simple, while others become elaborate displays featuring Christ crucified or symbols and scenes inspired by his life. What begins inside individual homes soon becomes a celebration shared by the entire community. Over several days, the churches here hold an ecumenical festival that brings together members of different Christian communities. The program includes prayers, evenings of sacred music, and cultural and family activities. But the festival is about more than its events. Its deeper purpose is to bring Christians together around the cross, the symbol of the faith they share.
6: It's a great joy to participate with all of my brother bishops here in Ankawa, in the Kurdistan region of Iraq, for our third annual ecumenical celebration honoring the Feast of the Holy Cross, which all of our churches and all of our people celebrate together, of course. And it is a great joy to see the faithful coming together in one spirit, with one faith, glorifying the Lord Jesus Christ and honoring the Holy Cross.
19: According to a tradition preserved among Christians of the East, fires were lit from place to place to announce the discovery. That tradition lives on in the lighting of bonfires during the feast. In one of the festival's final events, runners carry the flame of the Holy Cross along a path connecting several churches before reaching the cathedral. There, amid hymns and prayers, the festival bonfire is lit and fireworks illuminate the sky above Ankawa. By keeping traditions like this alive, the church in this country turns resilience into something visible. Each illuminated cross is a reminder that this community is still here, still celebrating, and still passing its faith to the next generation.
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5: We have a lot more still to come on EWTN News Nightly. Path to Sainthood. The Archdiocese of Omaha celebrates the progress of one of its own. And Pope Leo XIV is celebrating his birthday. We talk to one of his friends.
21: You in your wizard attire, me in my Protestant biz casual, talking though about something that is not a Catholic Protestant issue, it's a human issue.
22: We need to know who we are. We're very easily drawn in different directions, or like our identity is very easily kind of perverted without our even recognizing it.
21: How do I live out an identity when I can't make money, I can't find a job, I'm not in a relationship? Is that why this just matters so much?
22: I think that a lot of people identify with the way in which their life cashes out. And what ends up happening is that I come to an appreciation of who I am by setting myself against other people.
21: I just rested in the fact that I am loved and intentionally made for a purpose. Is that enough?
22: In my understanding, it's 100% God and it's 100% us.
21: Math majors out there, we already love this.
22: Exactly.
21: That's the born again identity.
22: Bingo.
23: This is a great, big, wide, wonderful world in which to love men and God.
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5: In March of this year, Pope Leo XIV officially bestowed Father Edward Flanagan, the founder of Boys Town, with the title Venerable. Yesterday, the Archdiocese of Omaha marked this significant step in the path to sainthood with a mass of thanksgiving. Archbishop Michael McGovern presided over the mass, which aired on EWTN. Father Flanagan founded Boys Town, which aided some of the neediest and most helpless, regardless of their race, creed, or cultural background. We're joined now by Father Jeff Molnar, National Director of Mission and Spirituality at Boys Town. Father, it's great to have you on.
1: Yeah, it's great to be on.
5: Sunday's Mass of Thanksgiving marked a historic moment for Boys Town. Back in March, Pope Leo XIV declared Father Flanagan as venerable. What does that mean for the Boys Town community and for his cause for sainthood?
1: Yeah, this has been, you know, we've been working on the cause for his sainthood since 2012. And so this was such a joyful occasion. You know, as we like to say, it kind of validates a lot of what we already knew about him. You know, we get to see his legacy kind of lived on every day on our campus. But to really have the church recognize, you know, those acts of heroic virtue. And it means a great deal to the community here, to the kids, but really to everyone here in Omaha, to have one of our priests reach this status.
5: Father Flanagan famously rejected the idea that there was such a thing as a bad boy. What did he see in troubled children that others so often fail to notice?
1: He would also say that, you know, no child should ever be made to expect that no great thing is expected of them. So it wasn't just that they weren't bad. He really saw through, you know, the environment that they were brought up in. And he really saw, you know, the image of God. And that's really what it came down to, was that, you know, he wanted to make sure that these boys that came to his care, that they knew that they were created. You know, they were created in love. They were created to love others. And really that was kind of his whole purpose, was to help them kind of reclaim, you know, that status as a children of God.
5: As we look at the new challenges like social media and AI facing children today, what do you believe Father Flanagan would be challenging society to do to protect the youth?
1: Yeah, you know, so he was, you know, in addition to that, there's no such thing as a bad boy. The other part of that quote is just bad environment, bad example, and bad teaching, you know. And so certainly our youth are affected by so many things through social media, now AI. And I think what he would tell us as a society, as a church, is that it's our job to protect children from that.
5: Father Molnar, thanks so much for joining us and reminding us, of course, of what Father Flanagan had to say.
1: Thank you.
5: Up next on EWTN News Nightly, Papal Birthday. As the Pope celebrates his birthday, we talk to one of his friends about how he may try to spend it. Plus, a new art exhibit premiered today at the Vatican Library, the clever way it links the past with the present.
2: I heard a woman's whisper, this soft, gentle voice, and she said to me, come back, come back. I knew it was Mary, and Jesus and Mary were at my bedside. It felt like heaven had come into my room. Anywhere I went, I was pointed to things that were Christian, and I truly felt like I had been blind, and now I could see. Why would God show me things that are Christian? I am a Muslim. It would make sense if Allah sent Muhammad. I started going to that empty Catholic church, and I would sit in the back pew and I would argue with the crucifix. Every day I would be there and I would tell Jesus, you're not the Son of God, because there is no Son of God. How could that be? Hi, my name's Nikki Kingsley, and this is why I became Catholic.
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5: Pope Leo took time to mark the 25th anniversary of the terrorist attacks on September 11th.
7: I renew my prayers for those who lost their lives and for those who continue to bear the wounds of that tragic day. At a time when conflict and violence afflict so many of our brothers and sisters, I invite everyone to pray that the Lord will bestow his gift of peace upon the world.
5: The Holy Father also asked us to renew our commitment to peace through the intercession of the Virgin Mary. Today is a special day for the Holy Father as he celebrates his birthday. Pope Leo turned 71 years old. He had a brief celebration at the Vatican Library today while also inaugurating a new exhibit. More on that coming up. But first, I'd like to welcome Augustinian Father Tom McCarthy to the show. He is a prior provincial, director of the National Shrine of St. Rita of Kasha, and a papal missionary of mercy, as well as a longtime friend of Pope Leo XIV. Welcome back, Father Tom. Always great to have you on.
8: Thank you. Great to be with you.
5: So you know Pope Leo personally as he celebrates his 71st birthday. What do you think this day will mean to him, and how might he celebrate?
8: Well, knowing our Holy Father, he is celebrating, as we saw in that picture, with people. He'll probably have another private celebration at dinner. That would not surprise me. That's what we're going to do tonight in our Augustinian community that I live in. We're going to have a cake in honor of Pope Leo.
5: So we saw
8: he's going to want to be with people.
5: We saw that he was in the Vatican's library today, and as you said, you're not really surprised he was with people. So beyond wishing him well for his birthday, what would you say is the most meaningful way for Catholics around the world to honor and support the Holy Father today?
8: I think to give him a prayerful bouquet of support. And the easiest way to do it is if every Catholic prayed an Our Father, a Hail Mary, and a Glory Be for our Holy Father, for his intentions, for his good health, and for his following Jesus's call to be the best that we can be. So I would say if we all did that, what a gift. What a wonderful gift to give to our Holy Father.
5: Absolutely. On a lighter note, Father Tom, you know the Holy Father well. Does Pope Leo have a favorite birthday cake, or is there anything else you can share about how he likes to celebrate?
8: He loves chocolate. And so I think anything chocolate, I know he likes tiramisu. So my guess is anything to do with chocolate. He also likes Peeps. That's what I've been told. I've never seen him eat Peeps. I don't eat Peeps myself. So if you have any Peeps at home, if you have any chocolate at home tonight, everyone celebrate the Pope. Pray for him. Enjoy some candy. Enjoy a piece of cake. And say, Happy birthday, Holy Father.
5: Well, I'm sure he's in good hands at the Vatican from a dessert perspective. Father Tom McCarthy, thank you so much.
8: You're welcome. God bless you.
5: Thank you. Part of the Pope's birthday celebration included the inauguration of an art exhibit at the Vatican Apostolic Library. It marks the first chapter of a three-year exhibition cycle exploring the themes of water and sacred art. EWTN News' Magdalena Walinska-Reedy reports.
9: The route opens with the monumental installation called Diluvium, the Flood, displayed on this beautiful 16th century facade of the Apostolic Library, a powerful evocation of the vulnerability of knowledge and memory.
25: This is a story about art and building bridges, as the creator of the installation, French artist J.R., explained. He linked this idea to the title Pontifex, meaning bridge builder, a term traditionally associated with the Pope, art becomes a way of building bridges between people, institutions, and nations, especially at a time when fear and uncertainty take so many different forms and affect our lives.
10: One of our common fear can be a giant wave taking over, you know, what we have, what we remember. For the libraries, the books, it's so present. And at the same time, the wave of AI also, it's a wave that's more invisible and that's swiping away a lot of, you know, the way we used to store and gather memories as a civilization.
25: The striking imagery reflecting Pope Leo's vision of connecting past and present is meant to spark interdisciplinary reflection on nature, human fears and hope.
12: This exhibition, among many other things, conveys a powerful message. By bringing together a centuries-old library and contemporary artists, it reminds us that generations are deeply interconnected.
13: Le generazioni sono intrecciate.
25: Featured in the display are works by three distinguished figures, French artist J.R., Italian chef Fulvio Pierangelini, and American typographer Bill Moran.
14: I had about a year to make the 12 prints that you see in the next room. And at about the same time, I started making the sculptures that you see in this room. And so to be invited to one of the most important printing and handwritten collections on the planet is mind-blowing.
25: Bill Moran's letterfish will go into a permanent collection of the Vatican Library.
14: To have your work among some of the greatest printed works ever is completely humbling.
25: The Vatican Apostolic Library was established in 1475 by Pope Sixtus IV, making it one of the oldest in continuous existence. Beyond its extensive collection of important texts and manuscripts, it hosts an elaborate art collection featuring frescoes and sculptures from the High Renaissance. The exhibition opens fully to visitors on September 25, 2026, running through May 14, 2027. In Rome, Magdalena Wolinska-Riedi, EWTN News Nightly.
5: 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I'm Veronica Dudo. Good night and God bless.
15: 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But can these powerful tools strengthen parishes, advance evangelization, and serve humanity? 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Beyond fear.
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27: We want to invite you to pray the rosary with us. The rosary is many things, but perhaps the best way to think about the rosary is to think about it as a spiritual place, as an invisible chapel that you can enter into even in a busy time of life. And in a place like this, to enter into silence, into prayerfulness, and to follow the events of the life of our Lord Jesus Christ as they must have been seen by the eyes of his mother. We celebrate the rosary with Mary, but of course that means we celebrate it with Jesus. And we look on him in the mysteries of grace and salvation as his mother and Joseph and the apostles must have seen these events. So quietly enter into your own spirit and join us as we offer the rosary to God in honor of Christ and his mother.

0: The first five decades of the Rosary are called the Joyful Mysteries. They're called joyful because they represent the early events in the life of Christ and the joy that his mother would have had at these events. In the name of the Father, and of the Son, and of the Holy Spirit. Amen. I believe in God, the Father Almighty, creator of heaven and earth, and in Jesus Christ, his only Son, our Lord, who was conceived by the Holy Spirit, born of the Virgin Mary, suffered under Pontius Pilate, was crucified, died, and was buried. He descended into hell. The third day he rose again from the dead, and he ascended into heaven, and is seated at the right hand of God, the Father Almighty, from whence he shall come to judge the living and the dead.
1: I believe in the Holy Spirit, the Holy Catholic Church, the communion of saints, the forgiveness of sins, the resurrection of the body, and life everlasting. Amen.
0: Our Father, who art in heaven, hallowed be thy name. Thy kingdom come, thy will be done, on earth as it is in heaven.
1: Give us this day our daily bread, and forgive us our trespasses, as we forgive those who trespass against us. And lead us not into temptation, but deliver us from evil. Amen.
0: Let us offer the next three Aves, that we will have an increase of faith, hope, and love. Hail Mary, full of grace, the Lord is with thee. Blessed art thou amongst women, and blessed is the fruit of thy womb, Jesus.
1: Holy Mary, Mother of God, pray for us sinners, now and at the hour of our death. Amen.
0: Hail Mary, full of grace, the Lord is with thee. Blessed art thou amongst women, and blessed is the fruit of thy womb, Jesus.
1: Holy Mary, Mother of God, pray for us sinners, now and at the hour of our death. Amen.
0: Hail Mary, full of grace, the Lord is with thee. Blessed art thou amongst women, and blessed is the fruit of thy womb, Jesus.
1: Holy Mary, Mother of God, pray for us sinners, now and at the hour of our death. Amen.
0: Glory be to the Father, and to the Son, and to the Holy Spirit.
1: As it was in the beginning,

0: The first joyful mystery, the Annunciation by the angel to Mary that she will be the mother of Emmanuel. Our Father, who art in heaven, hallowed be thy name. Thy kingdom come, thy will be done, on earth as it is in heaven.
1: Give us this day our daily bread, and forgive us our trespasses, as we forgive those who trespass against us. And lead us not into temptation, but deliver us from evil. Amen.
0: Hail Mary, full of grace, the Lord is with thee. Blessed art thou amongst women, and blessed is the fruit of thy womb, Jesus.
1: Holy Mary, Mother of God, pray for us sinners, now and at the hour of our death. Amen.
0: Hail Mary, full of grace, the Lord is with thee. Blessed art thou amongst women, and blessed is the fruit of thy womb, Jesus.
1: Holy Mary, Mother of God, pray for us sinners, now and at the hour of our death. Amen.
0: Hail Mary, full of grace, the Lord is with thee. Blessed art thou amongst women, and blessed is the fruit of thy womb, Jesus.
1: Holy Mary, Mother of God, pray for us sinners, now and at the hour of our death. Amen.
0: Hail Mary, full of grace, the Lord is with thee. Blessed art thou amongst women, and blessed is the fruit of thy womb, Jesus.
1: Holy Mary, Mother of God, pray for us sinners, now and at the hour of our death. Amen.
0: Hail Mary, full of grace, the Lord is with thee. Blessed art thou amongst women, and blessed is the fruit of thy womb, Jesus.
1: Holy Mary, Mother of God, pray for us sinners, now and at the hour of our death. Amen.
0: Hail Mary, full of grace, the Lord is with thee. Blessed art thou amongst women, and blessed is the fruit of thy womb, Jesus.
1: Holy Mary, Mother of God, pray for us sinners, now and at the hour of our death. Amen.
0: Hail Mary, full of grace, the Lord is with thee. Blessed art thou amongst women, and blessed is the fruit of thy womb, Jesus.
1: Holy Mary, Mother of God, pray for us sinners, now and at the hour of our death. Amen.
0: Hail Mary, full of grace, the Lord is with thee. Blessed art thou amongst women, and blessed is the fruit of thy womb, Jesus.
1: Holy Mary, Mother of God, pray for us sinners, now and at the hour of our death. Amen.
0: Hail Mary, full of grace, the Lord is with thee. Blessed art thou amongst women, and blessed is the fruit of thy womb, Jesus.
1: Holy Mary, Mother of God, pray for us sinners, now and at the hour of our death. Amen.
0: Hail Mary, full of grace, the Lord is with thee. Blessed art thou amongst women, and blessed is the fruit of thy womb, Jesus.
1: Holy Mary, Mother of God, pray for us sinners, now and at the hour of our death. Amen.
0: Glory be to the Father, and to the Son, and to the Holy Spirit.
1: As it was in the beginning, is now, and ever shall be, world without end. Amen.
0: O my Jesus,
1: forgive us our sins.
0: Save us from the fires of hell.
1: Bring all souls to heaven, especially those in most need of thy mercy.
0: The second joyful mystery, the visitation of our Blessed Lady to Elizabeth and to the child in her womb, John the Baptist. Our Father, who art in heaven, hallowed be thy name. Thy kingdom come, thy will be done, on earth as it is in heaven.
1: Give us this day our daily bread, and forgive us our trespasses, as we forgive those who trespass against us. And lead us not into temptation, but deliver us from evil. Amen.
0: Hail Mary, full of grace, the Lord is with thee. Blessed art thou amongst women, and blessed is the fruit of thy womb, Jesus.
1: Holy Mary, Mother of God, pray for us sinners, now and at the hour of our death. Amen.
0: Hail Mary, full of grace, the Lord is with thee. Blessed art thou amongst women, and blessed is the fruit of thy womb, Jesus.
1: Holy Mary, Mother of God, pray for us sinners, now and at the hour of our death. Amen.
0: Hail Mary, full of grace, the Lord is with thee. Blessed art thou amongst women, and blessed is the fruit of thy womb, Jesus.
1: Holy Mary, Mother of God, pray for us sinners, now and at the hour of our death. Amen.
0: Hail Mary, full of grace, the Lord is with thee. Blessed art thou amongst women, and blessed is the fruit of thy womb, Jesus.
1: Holy Mary, Mother of God, pray for us sinners, now and at the hour of our death. Amen.
0: Hail Mary, full of grace, the Lord is with thee. Blessed art thou amongst women, and blessed is the fruit of thy womb, Jesus.
1: Holy Mary, Mother of God, pray for us sinners, now and at the hour of our death. Amen.
0: Hail Mary, full of grace, the Lord is with thee. Blessed art thou amongst women, and blessed is the fruit of thy womb, Jesus.
1: Holy Mary, Mother of God, pray for us sinners, now and at the hour of our death. Amen.
0: Hail Mary, full of grace, the Lord is with thee. Blessed art thou amongst women, and blessed is the fruit of thy womb, Jesus.
1: Holy Mary, Mother of God, pray for us sinners, now and at the hour of our death. Amen.
0: Hail Mary, full of grace, the Lord is with thee. Blessed art thou amongst women, and blessed is the fruit of thy womb, Jesus.
1: Holy Mary, Mother of God, pray for us sinners, now and at the hour of our death. Amen.
0: Hail Mary, full of grace, the Lord is with thee. Blessed art thou amongst women, and blessed is the fruit of thy womb, Jesus.
1: Holy Mary, Mother of God, pray for us sinners, now and at the hour of our death. Amen.
0: Hail Mary, full of grace, the Lord is with thee. Blessed art thou amongst women, and blessed is the fruit of thy womb, Jesus.
1: Holy Mary, Mother of God, pray for us sinners, now and at the hour of our death. Amen.
0: Hail Mary, full of grace, the Lord is with thee. Blessed art thou amongst women, and blessed

0: joy of the shepherds, the joy of the Magi. But it happens in such strange circumstances. She laid him in a manger because there was no room for them in the inn. How important it is for us to remember that God chose that his son would be poor, that he would be very poor, that he would be poor all of his life. There are two things we need to think about. First of all, that according to his own words, what we do for the poor, we do for him. And secondly, that we ourselves must not be attached to worldly things and invested in seeking and getting things that make us comfortable. Our Father, who art in heaven, hallowed be thy name. Thy kingdom come, thy will be done, on earth as it is in heaven.
1: Give us this day our daily bread, and forgive us our trespasses, as we forgive those who trespass against us. And lead us not into temptation, but deliver us from evil. Amen.
0: Hail Mary, full of grace, the Lord is with thee. Blessed art thou amongst women, and blessed is the fruit of thy womb, Jesus.
1: Holy Mary, Mother of God, pray for us sinners, now and at the hour of our death. Amen.
0: Hail Mary, full of grace, the Lord is with thee. Blessed art thou amongst women, and blessed is the fruit of thy womb, Jesus.
1: Holy Mary, Mother of God, pray for us sinners, now and at the hour of our death. Amen.
0: Hail Mary, full of grace, the Lord is with thee. Blessed art thou amongst women, and blessed is the fruit of thy womb, Jesus.
1: Holy Mary, Mother of God, pray for us sinners, now and at the hour of our death. Amen.
0: Hail Mary, full of grace, the Lord is with thee. Blessed art thou amongst women, and blessed is the fruit of thy womb, Jesus.
1: Holy Mary, Mother of God, pray for us sinners, now and at the hour of our death. Amen.
0: Hail Mary, full of grace, the Lord is with thee. Blessed art thou amongst women, and blessed is the fruit of thy womb, Jesus.
1: Holy Mary, Mother of God, pray for us sinners, now and at the hour of our death. Amen.
0: Hail Mary, full of grace, the Lord is with thee. Blessed art thou amongst women, and blessed is the fruit of thy womb, Jesus.
1: Holy Mary, Mother of God, pray for us sinners, now and at the hour of our death. Amen.
0: Hail Mary, full of grace, the Lord is with thee. Blessed art thou amongst women, and blessed is the fruit of thy womb, Jesus.
1: Holy Mary, Mother of God, pray for us sinners, now and at the hour of our death. Amen.
0: Hail Mary, full of grace, the Lord is with thee. Blessed art thou amongst women, and blessed is the fruit of thy womb, Jesus.
1: Holy Mary, Mother of God, pray for us sinners, now and at the hour of our death. Amen.
0: Hail Mary, full of grace, the Lord is with thee. Blessed art thou amongst women, and blessed is the fruit of thy womb, Jesus.
1: Holy Mary, Mother of God, pray for us sinners, now and at the hour of our death. Amen.
0: Hail Mary, full of grace, the Lord is with thee. Blessed art thou amongst women, and blessed is the fruit of thy womb, Jesus.
1: Holy Mary, Mother of God, pray for us sinners, now and at the hour of our death. Amen.
0: Glory be to the Father, and to the Son, and to the Holy Spirit.
1: As it was in the beginning, is now, and ever shall be, world without end. Amen.
2: O my Jesus, forgive us our sins.
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2: Bring all souls to heaven, especially those in most need of thy mercy.
0: The fourth joyful mystery, the presentation of the Christ child in the temple by Mary and Joseph. Our Father, who art in heaven, hallowed be thy name. Thy kingdom come, thy will be done, on earth as it is in heaven.
1: Give us this day our daily bread, and forgive us our trespasses, as we forgive those who trespass against us. And lead us not into temptation.

0: Amen.
1: Hail Mary, full of grace, the Lord is with thee. Blessed art thou amongst women, and blessed is the fruit of thy womb, Jesus.
0: Holy Mary, Mother of God, pray for us sinners, now and at the hour of our death. Amen.
1: Hail Mary, full of grace, the Lord is with thee. Blessed art thou amongst women, and blessed is the fruit of thy womb, Jesus.
0: Holy Mary, Mother of God, pray for us sinners, now and at the hour of our death. Amen.
1: Hail Mary, full of grace, the Lord is with thee. Blessed art thou amongst women, and blessed is the fruit of thy womb, Jesus.
0: Holy Mary, Mother of God, pray for us sinners, now and at the hour of our death. Amen.
1: Hail Mary, full of grace, the Lord is with thee. Blessed art thou amongst women, and blessed is the fruit of thy womb, Jesus.
0: Holy Mary, Mother of God, pray for us sinners, now and at the hour of our death. Amen.
1: Hail Mary, full of grace, the Lord is with thee. Blessed art thou amongst women, and blessed is the fruit of thy womb, Jesus.
0: Holy Mary, Mother of God, pray for us sinners, now and at the hour of our death. Amen.
1: Hail Mary, full of grace, the Lord is with thee. Blessed art thou amongst women, and blessed is the fruit of thy womb, Jesus.
0: Holy Mary, Mother of God, pray for us sinners, now and at the hour of our death. Amen.
1: Hail Mary, full of grace, the Lord is with thee. Blessed art thou amongst women, and blessed is the fruit of thy womb, Jesus.
0: Holy Mary, Mother of God, pray for us sinners, now and at the hour of our death. Amen.
1: Hail Mary, full of grace, the Lord is with thee. Blessed art thou amongst women, and blessed is the fruit of thy womb, Jesus.
0: Holy Mary, Mother of God, pray for us sinners, now and at the hour of our death. Amen.
1: Hail Mary, full of grace, the Lord is with thee. Blessed art thou amongst women, and blessed is the fruit of thy womb, Jesus.
0: Holy Mary, Mother of God, pray for us sinners, now and at the hour of our death. Amen.
1: Hail Mary, full of grace, the Lord is with thee. Blessed art thou amongst women, and blessed is the fruit of thy womb, Jesus.
0: Holy Mary, Mother of God, pray for us sinners, now and at the hour of our death. Amen.
1: Glory be to the Father, and to the Son, and to the Holy Spirit.
0: As it was in the beginning, is now, and ever shall be, world without end. Amen.
1: O my Jesus,
0: forgive us our sins.
1: Save us from the fires of hell.
0: Bring all souls to heaven, especially those in most need of thy mercy.
1: The fifth joyful mystery, the finding of the child Jesus in the temple. Our Father, who art in heaven, hallowed be thy name. Thy kingdom come, thy will be done, on earth as it is in heaven.
0: Give us this day our daily bread, and forgive us our trespasses, as we forgive those who trespass against us. And lead us not into temptation, but deliver us from evil. Amen.
1: Hail Mary, full of grace, the Lord is with thee. Blessed art thou amongst women, and blessed is the fruit of thy womb, Jesus.
0: Holy Mary, Mother of God, pray for us sinners, now and at the hour of our death. Amen.
1: Hail Mary, full of grace, the Lord is with thee. Blessed art thou amongst women, and blessed is the fruit of thy womb, Jesus.
0: Holy Mary, Mother of God, pray for us sinners, now and at the hour of our death. Amen.
1: Hail Mary, full of grace, the Lord is with thee. Blessed art thou amongst women, and blessed is the fruit of thy womb, Jesus.
0: Holy Mary, Mother of God, pray for us sinners, now and at the hour of our death. Amen.
1: Hail Mary, full of grace, the Lord is with thee. Blessed art thou amongst women, and blessed is the fruit of thy womb, Jesus.
0: Holy Mary, Mother of God, pray for us sinners, now and at the hour of our death. Amen.
1: Hail Mary, full of grace, the Lord is with thee. Blessed art thou amongst women, and blessed is the fruit of thy womb, Jesus.
0: Holy Mary, Mother of God, pray for us sinners, now and at the hour of our death. Amen.
1: Hail Mary, full of grace, the Lord is with thee. Blessed art thou amongst women, and blessed is the fruit of thy womb, Jesus.
0: Holy Mary, Mother of God, pray for us sinners, now and at the hour of our death. Amen.
1: Hail Mary, full of grace, the Lord is with thee. Blessed art thou amongst women, and blessed is the fruit of thy womb, Jesus.
0: Holy Mary, Mother of God, pray for us sinners, now and at the hour of our death. Amen.
1: Hail Mary, full of grace, the Lord is with thee. Blessed art thou amongst women, and blessed is the fruit of thy womb, Jesus.
0: Holy Mary, Mother of God, pray for us sinners, now and at the hour of our death. Amen.
1: Hail Mary, full of grace, the Lord is with thee. Blessed art thou amongst women, and blessed is the fruit of thy womb, Jesus.
0: Holy Mary, Mother of God, pray for us sinners, now and at the hour of our death. Amen.
1: Hail Mary, full of grace, the Lord is with thee. Blessed art thou amongst women, and blessed is the fruit of thy womb, Jesus.
0: Holy Mary, Mother of God, pray for us sinners, now and at the hour of our death. Amen.
1: Glory be to the Father, and to the Son, and to the Holy Spirit.
0: As it was in the beginning, is now, and ever shall be, world without end. Amen.
1: O my Jesus, forgive us our sins, save us from the fires of hell.
0: Bring all souls to heaven, especially those in most need of thy mercy.
1: Hail, Holy Queen, Mother of mercy, our life, our sweetness, and our hope. To thee do we cry, poor banished children of Eve. To thee do we send up our sighs, mourning and weeping in this valley of tears. Turn then, most gracious Advocate, thine eyes of mercy toward us, and after this our exile, show unto us the blessed fruit of thy womb, Jesus. O clement, O loving, O sweet Virgin Mary, pray for us, O Holy Mother of God,
0: that we may be made worthy of the promises of Christ.
1: Let us pray. O God, whose only begotten Son, by his life, death, and resurrection, has purchased for us the rewards of eternal life, grant, we beseech thee, that meditating on these mysteries of the Most Holy Rosary of the Blessed Virgin Mary, we may imitate what they contain and obtain what they promise, through the same Christ our Lord. Amen. May the divine assistance remain always with us, and may the souls of the faithful departed, through the mercy of God, rest in peace. Amen. May the Holy Virgin bless you with her loving child, this day and forever. In the name of the Father, and of the Son, and of the Holy Spirit. Amen.
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7: This is EWTN Daily Saint, where each story reminds us that holiness is possible in every age. Born in northern Italy around 1149, Saint Albert of Jerusalem was skilled in canon law and gifted as a mediator. He served the papacy as a diplomat and papal legate before being named Bishop of Bobbio. Later, he served as Patriarch of Jerusalem, where he sought peace and stability, protecting Christian interests under Muslim rule. Around 1206, a group of hermits living on Mount Carmel asked him to provide a rule of life for their community. His brief but profound Carmelite rule of St. Albert continues to guide the order today. During a religious ceremony in Acre in 1214, Albert was killed by a revengeful evildoer whom the saint had rebuked for his immoral behavior. The church honors him as a revered spiritual father of the Carmelite order. May the life of St. Albert of Jerusalem inspire you to grow closer to Christ today. St. Albert, pray for us. To sign up for the Daily Saint emails, please visit ewtn.com/dailysaint.
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9: 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Father Mike encourages us to ask for God's grace to examine in our own lives who God might be challenging us to love.
5: Hi, my name is Father Mike Schmitz, and you're listening to the Bible in a Year, where we encounter God's voice and live life through the lens of Scripture. Using the Great Adventure Bible timeline, we'll read all the way from Genesis to Revelation, discovering how the story of salvation unfolds and how we fit into that story today. The Great Adventure Bible timeline was developed by Jeff Cavins and is provided by Ascension, who produced and funded this program. It is day 257. We're reading from two chapters today, the conclusion of the book of Jeremiah, Jeremiah chapter 52. We're also reading the entire book of the prophet Obadiah. It's only one chapter. In fact, it's the only one chapter long book in the Old Testament, and we're reading it today. So maybe kind of a shorter day. Who knows? We're also reading Proverbs chapter 18, verses 13 through 16. The book of the prophet Jeremiah, chapter 52. Zedekiah is captured. Zedekiah was 21 years old when he became king, and he reigned 11 years in Jerusalem. His mother's name was Hamutal, the daughter of Jeremiah of Libna, and he did what was evil in the sight of the Lord, according to all that Jehoiakim had done. Surely because of the anger of the Lord, things came to such a pass in Jerusalem and Judah that he cast them out from his presence. And Zedekiah rebelled against the king of Babylon. And in the ninth year of his reign, in the 10th month, on the 10th day of the month, Nebuchadrezzar, king of Babylon, came with all his army against Jerusalem, and they laid siege to it and built siege works against it round about. So the city was besieged till the 11th year of King Zedekiah. On the 9th day of the 4th month, the famine was so severe in the city that there was no food for the people of the land. Then a breach was made in the city, and all the men of war fled and went out from the city by night by the way of a gate between the two walls, by the king's garden, while the Chaldeans were round about the city. And they went in the direction of the Arabah. But the army of the Chaldeans pursued the king and overtook Zedekiah in the plains of Jericho, and all his army was scattered from him. Then they captured the king and brought him up to the king of Babylon at Riblah in the land of Hamath, and he passed sentence upon him. The king of Babylon slew the sons of Zedekiah before his eyes, and also slew all the princes of Judah at Riblah. He put out the eyes of Zedekiah and bound him in chains, and the king of Babylon took him to Babylon and put him in prison till the day of his death. Jerusalem is plundered and burned. In the 5th month, on the 10th day of the month, which was the 19th year of King Nebuchadrezzar, king of Babylon, Nebuzaradan, the captain of the bodyguard who served the king of Babylon, entered Jerusalem. And he burned the house of the Lord, and the king's house, and all the houses of Jerusalem, every great house he burned down. And all the army of the Chaldeans, who were with the captain of the guard, broke down all the walls round about Jerusalem. And Nebuzaradan, the captain of the guard, carried away captive some of the poorest of the people and the rest of the people who were left in the city and the deserters who had deserted to the king of Babylon, together with the rest of the artisans. But Nebuzaradan, the captain of the guard, left some of the poorest of the land, to be vine dressers and plowmen. And the pillars of bronze that were in the house of the Lord, and the stands, and the bronze sea that were in the house of the Lord, the Chaldeans broke in pieces and carried all the bronze to Babylon. And they took away the pots and the shovels and the snuffers and the basins and the dishes for incense and all the vessels of bronze used in the temple service, also the small bowls and the fire pans and the basins and the pots and the lampstands and the dishes for incense and the bowls for libation. What was of gold, the captain of the guard took away as gold, and what was of silver as silver. As for the two pillars, the one sea, the 12 bronze bulls which were under the sea, and the stands which Solomon the king had made for the house of the Lord, the bronze of all these things was beyond weight. As for the pillars, the height of the one pillar was 18 cubits, its circumference was 12 cubits, and its thickness was 4 fingers, and it was hollow. Upon it was a capital of bronze. The height of the one capital was 5 cubits. A network and pomegranates, all of bronze, were upon the capital round about. And the second pillar had the like with pomegranates. There were 96 pomegranates on the sides. All the pomegranates were 100 upon the network round about. And the captain of the guard took Sariah the chief priest, and Zephaniah the second priest, and the 3 keepers of the threshold, and from the city he took an officer who had been in command of the men of war, and 7 men of the king's council who were found in the city, and the secretary of the commander of the army who mustered the people of the land, and 60 men of the people of the land who were found in the midst of the city. And Nebuzaradan, the captain of the guard, took them and brought them to the king of Babylon at Riblah. And the king of Babylon struck them and put them to death at Riblah in the land of Hamath. So Judah was carried captive out of its land. The captives taken to Babylon. This is the number of the people whom Nebuchadrezzar carried away captive. In the 7th year, 3,023 Jews. In the 18th year of Nebuchadrezzar, he carried away captive from Jerusalem 832 persons. In the 23rd year of Nebuchadrezzar, Nebuzaradan, the captain of the guard, carried away captive of the Jews 745 persons. All the persons were 4,600. Jehoiakim favored in captivity. And in the 37th year of the captivity of Jehoiakim, king of Judah, in the 12th month, on the 25th day of the month, Evil-Merodach, king of Babylon, in the year that he became king, lifted up the head of Jehoiakim, king of Judah, and brought him out of prison. And he spoke kindly to him, and gave him a seat above the seats of the kings who were with him in Babylon. So Jehoiakim put off his prison garments, and every day of his life he dined regularly at the king's table. As for his allowance, a regular allowance was given him by the king according to his daily need, until the day of his death, as long as he lived. The Book of Obadiah. Edom will be brought low, and Israel triumph. The vision of Obadiah. Thus says the Lord God concerning Edom: We have heard tidings from the Lord, and a messenger has been sent among the nations. Rise up, let us rise against her for battle. Behold, I will make you small among the nations, you shall be utterly despised. The pride of your heart has deceived you, you who live in the clefts of the rock, whose dwelling is high, who say in your heart, Who will bring me down to the ground? Though you soar aloft like the eagle, though your nest is set among the stars, from there I will bring you down, says the Lord. If thieves came to you, if plunderers by night, how you have been destroyed! Would they not steal only enough for themselves? If grape gatherers came to you, would they not leave gleanings? How Esau has been pillaged, his treasures sought out. All your allies have deceived you. They have driven you to the border. Your confederates have prevailed against you. Your trusted friends have set up a trap under you. There is no understanding of it. Will I not on that day, says the Lord, destroy the wise men out of Edom, and understanding out of Mount Esau? And your mighty men shall be dismayed, O Teman, so that every man from Mount Esau will be cut off by slaughter. For the violence done to your brother Jacob, shame shall cover you, and you shall be cut off forever. On the day that you stood aloof, on the day that strangers carried off his wealth, and foreigners entered his gates, and cast lots for Jerusalem, you were like one of them. But you should not have gloated over the day of your brother in the day of his misfortune. You should not have rejoiced over the people of Judah in the day of their ruin. You should not have boasted in the day of distress. You should not have entered the gate of my people in the day of his calamity. You should not have gloated over his disaster in the day of his calamity. You should not have looted his goods in the day of his calamity. You should not have stood at the parting of the ways to cut off his fugitives. You should not have delivered up his survivors in the day of distress. For the day of the Lord is near upon all the nations. As you have done, it shall be done to you. Your deeds shall return on your own head. For as you have drunk upon my holy mountain, all the nations round about shall drink. They shall drink and stagger, and shall be as though they had not been. But in Mount Zion there shall be those that escape, and it shall be holy. And the house of Jacob shall possess their own possessions. The house of Jacob shall be a fire, and the house of Joseph a flame, and the house of Esau stubble. They shall burn them and consume them, and there shall be no survivor to the house of Esau, for the Lord has spoken. Those of the Negev shall possess Mount Esau, and those of the Shephelah, the land of the Philistines. They shall possess the land of Ephraim and the land of Samaria, and Benjamin shall possess Gilead. The exiles and Hala, who are of the people of Israel, shall possess Phoenicia as far as Zarephath. And the exiles of Jerusalem, who are in Sepharad, shall possess the cities of the Negev. Saviors shall go up to Mount Zion to rule Mount Esau, and the kingdom shall be the Lord's. The Book of Proverbs, chapter 18, verses 13 through 16. If one gives answer before he hears, it is his folly and shame. A man's spirit will endure sickness, but a broken spirit, who can bear? An intelligent mind acquires knowledge, and the ear of the wise seeks knowledge. A man's gift makes room for him and brings him before great men. Father in heaven, we give you praise. We thank you so much. Gosh, Lord God, thank you for bringing us to this day. We thank you for the gift of your love that is so easy to take for granted. Thank you for the gift of knowing your identity and knowing that you are our Father, and that what breaks our hearts breaks your heart. And what you've made us for is more than we could ever possibly imagine, dream of, or hope for. So help us, Lord, help us to choose what you've made us for. Help us to be the kind of people that you created and redeemed us to be. And we ask this in Jesus' name, amen. In the name of the Father and of the Son and of the Holy Spirit, amen. So as I mentioned, gosh, Jeremiah chapter 52, we made it to the end. Again, well done. Congratulations. You crushed it. You did well. And this last piece of Jeremiah almost goes back to story, right? It goes back to narrative. We've heard a bunch of words of condemnation against Babylon and against the other nations, against the Ammonites and the Philistines and whatnot. And here in chapter 52, we have the end story. Now, what you might have noticed is Nebuchadnezzar's name kind of changed. They used the name Nebuchadrezzar. It's the same guy. It's the same king. But his name is Nebuchadnezzar some places and Nebuchadrezzar in other places. I also was reminded that I probably should say before the end of the book of the prophet Jeremiah, some people have said, hey, Father, what's going on? You have not yet once, you've been talking about the book of the prophet Jeremiah, and there has not been one reference to bullfrogs. And I realized that, and that's the reference. There we are, back to our actually word of God. We have Zedekiah captured, right? This is the conclusion of this, the whole siege of Jerusalem, and the final people who are being carted off to Babylon. And two things to kind of note. Well, there's a number of things to note, but I'm just going to note two things, three things. One is Zedekiah running away. Realize that here are the people of the city of Jerusalem who have been besieged for so long, and there is no food. Every one of them has been suffering, including Zedekiah. Obviously, the king is suffering as well, but they don't get a chance to run away. Zedekiah runs away. And in this, he reveals, you know, he reveals his character. I mean, a lot of us probably would be, if we had the chance to run, we would run. But remember, Zedekiah had the opportunity to not make himself an enemy of Nebuchadnezzar. He had an opportunity to listen to Jeremiah and to essentially surrender. And what would have happened then? Well, what would have happened is probably what to him what happened to Jehoiakim, where he was arrested, he was put in prison, but his whole family wasn't destroyed. But since Zedekiah not only rebelled against the Nebuchadnezzar, the king of Babylon, but he also ran, you have that sense of, some kind of insight into his character that we realize there's a time to stand and fight. There's a time to surrender. And it seems like Zedekiah never knew when he was supposed to do what he was supposed to do. Of course, tragic end, him seeing his sons being killed in front of his own eyes, and then those same eyes being plucked out. We also have the story of Jerusalem being plundered. And now this is going to be incredibly important when we get after the Messianic checkpoint work that's coming up tomorrow. We're going to have the book of Ezra and Nehemiah. We're going to be hearing about here's the exiles and their return to Jerusalem. Now, it's really important for us to understand that here's Nebuzaradan who burns down the house of God. He burns down the temple of the Lord and also all of the other great houses. And then also he goes out and breaks down all the walls of Jerusalem. This is going to be really, really important because when the exiles come back in 70 years or so, what they're going to need to do is they're going to need to rebuild the walls. And there's going to be some drama about that. They're going to need to rebuild houses and they're also going to need to rebuild the house of the Lord. And they're going to struggle with all of these rebuilding projects. It's going to be a real thing. And also, remember, this was the Temple of Solomon. Massive bronze, massive silver, massive gold. A lot of it gets carted off and taken to Babylon. Now, some of it's going to make its way back, which is great. But this incredible, impressive temple is going to be reduced to rubble now. And when it gets rebuilt, it will be a shadow of its former self. Just keep that in mind as we march forward in the return and the Maccabean revolt. Last note, all the captives being taken to Babylon, there's one captive who is Jehoiakim, king of Judah. So remember, the line of David is still alive. So a lot of the princes of Judah are slain, of course. But Jehoiakim, the king of Judah, was alive. Now, what happens is one of the successors of Nebuchadnezzar, or Nebuchadrezzar, really, as well, Evil-Merodach, he, after 30, this is incredible, after 37 years of being in prison, he hears about Jehoiakim, the king of Judah, and he sets him free. He takes him out of prison and gives him a place at his own table. Basically, you can eat in the king's cafeteria, this kind of a situation. And he's blessed until the day he dies. He's given an allowance for his daily need. He's given a certain degree of freedom, even though he's in exile, but he's given a certain degree of freedom. And there's something in this last note of hope in the book of the prophet Jeremiah, where even in exile, after 37 years of captivity, again, think about this. This is someone's lifetime. If you live to be 40 years old, that's how long Jehoiakim was imprisoned. That's how long he was there suffering for his own crimes, suffering for the crimes of the people. And then he was lifted out of that place of prison, that place of captivity. And we see in this a certain justice. We see a certain justice when it comes to Jehoiakim, who's not a good person. You know, he did not, in some ways, he had to pay for his crimes, right? And we recognize that when that payment is over, he's restored. Now, for all of us as Christians, we recognize that we don't pay for the eternal price of our crimes or our sins, that Jesus is the only one who could ever possibly do that. And he has done that. And yet there are consequences in all of our lives to our decisions. And so we just come before the Lord and realize, okay, God, I can be in prison and you still love me. I cannot be at the king's table and you still love me. I can be in this place where I am experiencing the consequences of my actions, the consequences of my choices. And that doesn't mean that you've abandoned me, because here is Jehoiakim. After 37 years, the Lord God, through the ministry of the kingdom, essentially, of Evil-Merodach, he's lifted out of prison and he's given a place at the king's table. Just something about that just kind of resonates. I want to take that to prayer more and see, ask the Lord, like, what is that, God? What is it that you're telling us about us in the story of Jehoiakim? Now, last thing, Obadiah, as I mentioned before, Obadiah is the one chapter of the Old Testament that's only one chapter long. Now, who is Obadiah talking to when he's talking to the Edomites? Well, it goes all the way back to Genesis. And this is just remarkable because you know this story. You know the story of the sons of Isaac. The sons of Isaac were twin boys, right? They were Jacob and Esau. And we know the story of how Jacob tricked first he convinced Esau to trade his birthright for a bit of porridge, right? Some red stuff. And then later on, he tricked their father Isaac out of the blessing. And so even though Jacob and Esau reconciled, and Jacob later on, his name was changed to Israel, even though Jacob/Israel and Esau reconciled personally, the people of Israel and the people of Esau, known as the Edomites, they had some sibling rivalry, we'll say, where God still wanted to bless the Edomites. And yet, just like the Israelites, just like all of us, just like the Israelites, the Edomites turned away from faithfulness to the Lord. And even though, again, they're grandchildren of Abraham, just like the Israelites are grandchildren of Abraham. And yet, one of the things that happens in the book of the prophet Obadiah is he points out the fact that when the Israelites, when their cousins essentially, right, were under attack, the Edomites did nothing. That when the Babylonians destroyed Judah and destroyed and the Assyrians destroyed Israel, the Edomites rejoiced. They were not in distress. They did not mourn or even come to the aid of their brothers in Judah. And so because of this, God says through Obadiah, because you have not come to the aid of your brothers, the people, my own people, your brothers and sisters, then because of that, you're going to be destroyed yourselves. The thing that really strikes me about this is not just the historical reality of the people of Edom who were destroyed by the Babylonians, but really is the way in which how easy it is for families to just drift apart. That, yeah, maybe Jacob and Esau reconciled personally, and that's beautiful, that's powerful, that's incredible. But almost always it takes what? It takes a deeper kind of healing and takes a deeper intentionality for family to stay family. It's just easier to drift apart. And maybe that's fine in some cases. Maybe that's just what happens in some cases. But also, maybe that's not what should happen. Maybe what should happen is we say, no, we're family, so we're going to choose to love each other. Well, Edom and Israel did not. And it came with a price. And so I don't know. I know this. I know it's so easy to say that. It's so easy to say that we got to choose to love each other as family. And it's so difficult to actually do that. And so we get to, I'm not telling you what to do. I'm just noting that these are some things that I have to do. I'm challenged to choose to love. And I think maybe all of us are challenged to choose to love. Who is it in your life today that you are being challenged by the Lord God to choose to love? Most likely, they're closer than we think. So we need God's grace. In order to love, we have to receive his love first. And so I'm praying for you. Please pray for me. My name is Father Mike. I cannot wait to see you tomorrow. Messianic Checkpoint. God bless.

0: That was day 257 of Bible in a Year with Father Mike Schmitz. And now we'd like to share audio from a video called When Your Desires and God's Plans Are Different with Father Mike from the Ascension Presents YouTube channel.
1: Hi, my name is Father Mike Schmitz. This is Ascension Presents. So I recently was in a conversation with a young woman who was talking about the fact that she had this great relationship with this great guy, good and holy man. She was striving after the Lord. He was striving after the Lord. It's going along great. And then the relationship ended. But she still had this really powerful desire for the relationship. And this really powerful, I guess what I might term, maybe she used the word conviction, that this is what God wanted, because she had this deep, like the desire was there. The desire of like, wait a second, this is good. This is a good desire to long for marriage with this holy man. Really, really great. In addition, let's talk about this in a second. In addition, there were many people who came up to her during retreats or during other kind of things in prayer. And these would be semi-reliable people in other contexts who would say, you know what? I think you're really called to marriage. You know what? I think you're really not called to religious life. Here's what I really think. Like, and no, keep in mind, this isn't after, like living in a convent for, a month. This is after kind of like a, here's a weekend retreat. And so it's the amount of information they had was very minimal, and also their role in like discernment for people's vocations in their religious community was really minimal as well. Note on this, I find this happens quite a bit when someone, we can have a tendency to place a lot of weight on someone who tells us our vocation, or tells us, here's what I think your vocation is. Maybe especially if what they're telling us is the one thing we want. Right. So in this context, this young woman, she wanted to be married. She's open to both or to all vocations. Right. She's open to being a religious sister in her heart. She knows she follows the Lord. She loves him. She wants to go wherever he leads her. But also kind of like there's something like, well, what I really want to do is get married and have family. Awesome. No big deal. The problem is when we give people a little too much power, if they speak into our lives and say, hey, I think you're called to X. They don't know. This is just the reality. They don't know. They have no idea. Clarification. They might have an idea, but unless you're talking to Padre Pio, it is very, very unlikely that they actually have like special insight into here's what God is. They're not also the predictor. We're tempted to let other people be the predictor because we've talked about this before, because it's much more tempting for us to let someone else make the decision for us than it is for us to make the decision and assume the responsibility ourselves. That makes sense? So if someone's ever said, hey, you're called to this, attend to it, but they probably aren't Padre Pio. Back to our story. She was concerned because these people are telling her this. Also, she desires this relationship with this guy. And then, you know, as life goes on, the guy has a relationship with someone else. And the question is, wait, how come God would put this desire in my heart that he didn't want fulfilled? And why would he let it grow if he didn't want me to wait around for this guy to come back? And that's when we just have to have the kind of a, maybe possibly the hard word. First word about desires. Our desires are not predictors of the future. That's just bottom line. Our desires are not predictors of the future, and they actually aren't even the voice of God, right? So just, I know there's a lot of good things about discernment of our desires. So our desires are not bad. As Christians, we're not supposed to like kill our desires or quell our desires. We're meant to attend, this is the second part. We're meant to attend to our desires. Like, so we examine them and look at them and say, okay, so what is being revealed in this desire? So just because the fact that, oh, I'm really attracted to this one individual, that doesn't mean, or I desire a relationship with them, that doesn't mean that that's what's supposed to happen. Again, it's not a predictor of the future. It's not necessarily the voice of God. But what I want to do is I want to say, okay, wait, what's going on inside of me that, what do I desire? What is it that I'm desiring? I mean, it's true when it comes to, I mean, think about any even like kind of secular decision or discernment that a person has to make. I remember, maybe I've shared this story before. Whitney Houston, when she was a young girl, she has an older aunt, cousin, very famous singer. And she went to her auntie or cousin and said, hey, I want to be a singer too. And the question, clarification question that she was asked was, okay, do you want to sing or do you want to be a singer? Because if you want to sing, you love singing, the church choir is a great place, and you have a beautiful voice, and you'll have the solo every Sunday. Like, if you want to sing, you can sing there. Or do you want to be a singer? Which means you're going to live a certain kind of life and probably scrape to make ends meet. And you're going to live this life of just like, you know, singing again, again, day after day, after day, after day. You know, you're going to have to live a certain kind of, so what is it you really want? I just desire to sing. Mm-mm. attend to that desire because it's going to reveal a little bit more. Oh, I don't just want to sing. I want to live this life of an entertainer, of a singer. Like, okay. Same thing is true for virtually any of our desires that appear good. We attend to them and ask the question, hey, what is this revealing about my heart? What is this revealing about what I really, really want? So in this gal situation and so many of our situations, like, okay, I'm attracted to this guy. That must mean that I should wait for him. Well, two things. One is, no, it doesn't. Flat out. It probably means that you are attracted to the good, the true and the beautiful. Here's a guy who seems good and he's pursuing the Lord. It is really good for you to be attracted to that kind of person. But why does it keep growing like this if I'm not meant for this person? Well, it keeps growing because whenever you go to prayer and discern and talk to the Lord about your vocation, he keeps coming up. Now, why does he keep coming up? It's not from God. Because you keep bringing him up, right? Amen? Can I get the little retweet? That's what happens in our lives. If I keep bringing back the same stuff to the Lord, why do I want it more? Because I keep feeding it. That's not me saying that someone's being silly if they do that. It's being normal. It's being human if we do that. The reality is, because that desire has grown, does not reveal that that's God's will. It just reveals that I've been placing a lot of my heart into it. So, desires could be good. I could desire good things. I could desire bad things. That's almost irrelevant. Question is, what is that telling me? Not about the future, not about necessarily even God's will. What is that telling me about me? What does God want me to attend to when I attend to those desires and say, oh, it reveals that I really long for X. Okay, what am I really longing for at the bottom of it? Hey, Whitney Houston, I just want to sing. I want to be a famous singer. So I desire fame. I desire notoriety. I desire recognition, not just in my local community, but whatever. You know what I'm saying? Our desires, good, bad, doesn't matter. They are not a crystal ball. They are not necessarily the voice of God. What I do is I take those desires, I attend to them, I try to understand them, where they're coming from, what they are, and what they're pointing to. If I can do that over time, then I can say, God revealed through my desires that, yeah, I was called to marriage and family. Or God revealed through my desires, I was called to the priesthood or to enter the convent. Or I was called through my desires to enter this particular field. Does that make sense? Hope it does. But I really appreciate it. She just had such a good heart as she was like sharing this with me. And I thought I would share her good heart and that desire she has for goodness and holiness and for a great relationship with you all. Because I imagine that if you're watching this, listening to this, you probably have pretty good hearts too. And at the same time, can't trust everything in our heart. That's the fact of the matter. So you have a good heart, don't trust it. You have desires, don't trust them, but attend to them. And let the Lord unfold what he wants to unfold.
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0: 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You can follow along in any recent version of the Catechism of the Catholic Church. 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This is the Old Covenant and the moral rules started in the Old Testament. These old laws help serve as the basis, though, for the new law established in the Gospels.
3: Hi, my name is Father Mike Schmitz, and you're listening to the Catechism in a Year, where we encounter God's plan of sheer goodness for us, revealed in Scripture and passed down through the tradition of the Catholic faith. The Catechism in a Year is provided by Ascension, who produced and funded this program. In 365 days, we'll read through the Catechism of the Catholic Church, discovering our identity in God's family as we journey together toward our heavenly home. This is day 257. We're reading paragraphs 1961 to 1964. Yesterday, we talked about the natural moral law, and we had this recognition, right? This knowing that we're talking about the moral law, the law written on our hearts, but also there's the revealed law. That's what we're talking about today, the old law. Tomorrow, we'll talk about the new law or the law of the gospel. But remember, God has written the truth, right? God has written goodness in the human heart. He's written the moral law in every human heart. There's such a thing as conscience that we all experience. Now, at the same time, St. Augustine has this great quote in paragraph 1962 from today's reading, where he says, God wrote on the tables of the law what men did not read in their hearts. And so here is God who makes it more explicit, right? Yes, there is a moral law that's the natural law written in our human hearts. And yet God wanted to go further than that. He wanted to make it absolutely clear what is the right, what is the right way to walk and to walk it. Now, at the same time, it is pedagogy, right? Pedagogically advancing. So pedagogy is essentially teaching, right? It's that sense of how does God reveal himself? Well, step by step, we've talked about this so many times when I went to the Bible in a year, and even here, we've talked about it as well, where God starts at level one and he raises us to level two. If he just jumped to level 7 or 8 or 10, we wouldn't be able to keep up. And so here's the natural moral law written in the human heart. Then God reveals the old law, right? He reveals the old covenant and his moral prescriptions there. Ultimately, he's going to reveal the law of the gospel, right? In the new law. But he has to start somewhere, and that's where we are today in these four paragraphs, paragraph 1961 to 64. Let us begin with a prayer. Father in heaven, we give you thanks. We give you thanks that you've revealed not only your identity to us, and you've not only revealed our identity to us, you've also revealed how it is you want us to follow after you. You revealed how it is you want us to worship you, how it is you want us to cling to you, how it is you want us to obey you and love you. Lord God, help us to live up to the demands of your law, the call of your law, by the power of your grace. On our own, we can't do this. The old law, in fact, reveals that on our own, we can't do this. So send us your Holy Spirit. Give us the grace to follow your law, to follow your will, and to do this every single day. In Jesus' name. In the name of the Father, and of the Son, and of the Holy Spirit. Amen. It is day 257. We're reading paragraphs 1961 to 1964. The Old Law. God, our Creator and Redeemer, chose Israel for himself to be his people and revealed his law to them, thus preparing for the coming of Christ. The law of Moses expresses many truths naturally accessible to reason. These are stated and authenticated within the covenant of salvation. The Old Law is the first stage of revealed law. Its moral prescriptions are summed up in the Ten Commandments. The precepts of the Decalogue lay the foundations for the vocation of man fashioned in the image of God. They prohibit what is contrary to the love of God and neighbor and prescribe what is essential to it. The Decalogue is a light offered to the conscience of every man to make God's call and ways known to him and to protect him against evil. St. Augustine stated, God wrote on the tables of the law what men did not read in their hearts. According to the Christian tradition, the law is holy, spiritual, and good, yet still imperfect. Like a tutor, it shows what must be done, but does not of itself give the strength, the grace of the Spirit, to fulfill it. Because of sin, which it cannot remove, it remains a law of bondage. According to St. Paul, its special function is to denounce and disclose sin, which constitutes a law of concupiscence in the human heart. However, the law remains the first stage on the way to the kingdom. It prepares and disposes the chosen people and each Christian for conversion and faith in the Savior God. It provides a teaching which endures forever, like the Word of God. The old law is a preparation for the gospel. The law is a pedagogy and a prophecy of things to come. It prophesies and presages the work of liberation from sin, which will be fulfilled in Christ. It provides the New Testament with images, types, and symbols for expressing the life according to the Spirit. Finally, the law is completed by the teaching of the sapiential books and the prophets, which set its course toward the new covenant and the kingdom of heaven. St. Thomas Aquinas wrote, "There were, under the regimen of the old covenant, people who possessed the charity and grace of the Holy Spirit and longed above all for the spiritual and eternal promises by which they were associated with the new law. Conversely, there exist carnal men under the new covenant, still distanced from the perfection of the new law. The fear of punishment and certain temporal promises have been necessary, even under the new covenant, to incite them to virtuous works. In any case, even though the old law prescribed charity, it did not give the Holy Spirit, through whom God's charity has been poured into our hearts." All right, there we have it. Four short paragraphs, 1961 to 1964. What are we talking about? Well, again, that quote from St. Augustine sums up almost everything we're talking about today. God wrote on the tables of the law what men did not read in their hearts. This first stage, right? The old law is the first stage of revealed law. This is really important for us to understand in paragraph 1962 that the old law is the first stage of revealed law. We talked about this so many times. I mentioned this at the beginning of this episode, is that God reveals himself slowly. God also reveals justice, right? Before God can reveal mercy, he has to reveal justice. And now you might know this already. You might have heard this 1,000 times, but keep this in mind. If God had jumped from here is the chaos in the world, right? Here is everyone, just every man for himself. Everyone's doing whatever they think is right. And then God comes along and says, forgive your neighbor. When someone hurts you, forgive them. When someone hurts your family, forgive them. What would that look like? That would look incredibly unjust. That would look like being a doormat. That would look like God saying, oh, hey, by the way, it's virtuous to allow people to abuse you, which is not virtuous, right? That's not good. That's not true. So what does God have to do before he gets to declaring mercy and the power of forgiveness? He has to make it absolutely clear that justice is a standard, that he himself is justice. And so we have to have justice giving someone what they're owed, and also justice is getting what you're owed, in order to get to the place where someone can say, actually, I'm going to forgo justice for the sake of mercy. But if I just jump over justice, mercy is not mercy. Mercy is something horrible, right? So what does God do? God gives us the old law. That's the first stage of revealed law. And of course, the morality of the old law is summed up in the Ten Commandments, and it lays the foundations for what our call is. That way, if we're fashioned in the image of God, we cannot do what is contrary to the love of God, and we must do what is oriented towards love of God and neighbor. And so that's a huge thing. It protects our conscience, especially why? Because our consciences have been dimmed by sin. And that's why it says here that according to Christian tradition, the law is holy, spiritual, and good. See, we don't just dismiss the old covenant. We don't dismiss the old law right out of hand. We recognize that the law is holy. The law is spiritual. The old law is good, yet still imperfect. And I love this because it highlights in paragraph 1963 what scripture reveals about the old covenant. It says, like a tutor, right? St. Paul's image is that the old covenant, the old law, is a tutor, right? Someone who's showing what must be done. But the old law did not give of itself the strength or the grace of the Holy Spirit to fulfill it. In fact, there's this remarkable truth that Jesus did not come necessarily to give us more laws, that Jesus came to give us the power to live the law, right? That Jesus, yes, there's a fullness of law in the new covenant. We'll talk about that tomorrow. But not only did Jesus come to say, you heard it was said in the old covenant, an eye for an eye, tooth for tooth, I say to you, forgive those who hurt you. Not only did Jesus say in, you know, Matthew chapter 5, he says, now you've heard it was said that you shall not commit adultery. But I say to you, even though the one who looks lustfully at another commits adultery in their heart. So Jesus gives the fullness of the law. But here's the crazy thing is Jesus Christ did not just come to give us more laws. He came to give us new hearts. He came to give us the power to actually live out the call that he's placed upon our hearts. He's given us the grace of the Holy Spirit to actually do what the old law commanded us to do, and also what the fullness of the new law commands us to do. So remember, the limitation of the old covenant is that it highlighted what was good. It highlighted what was needed to be avoided, but it didn't give human beings the power to actually do that. Here it says in paragraph, once again, 1963, it says, because of sin, which the law can't remove, it remains a law of bondage. St. Paul highlights that its special function is to denounce sin and disclose sin, right? It gets us ready for saying, okay, that's what sin is. Now, I need God's grace to avoid it. This is what the good is. Now I need God's grace to choose it. Paragraph 1964, the last paragraph here, these four paragraphs we've listened to today. The old law is a preparation for the gospel, and it gets us ready. This is so important. It gets us ready. It prepares us. Now, what we're going to talk about in the weeks to come are the Ten Commandments. We're going to spend a bit of time with the Ten Commandments. That is part of the old law. We're going to talk about them and look at them, though, through the lens of the new law. We're going to look at them through the lens of Jesus, through the lens of grace. The reality that we've been given the power of the Holy Spirit to actually live out these commands in freedom and in their fullness. In fact, that's one of the promises that God has made to us. And so we are going to hold on to that promise, and we're going to try to live out that promise as best as we can. Tomorrow we're jumping into the new law, or the law of the gospel, and it will be just as short. It's another four or five paragraphs. And yet at the same time, once again, it just is so important for us to prepare our hearts, really, truly to prepare our hearts and say, okay, in a few days, we're going to dive deeply into the commandments. And when we do that, the invitation is, okay, these laws are not meant to be condemnation, right? These laws are not meant to be a dead end. These laws are not meant to be a straitjacket. They are meant to be a law of freedom. Why? Because not because they're easy, and not because they're what we are to automatically naturally want, but because God has given us the law and the Holy Spirit. God has given you the Holy Spirit. If you're baptized, you have the Holy Spirit. If you've asked for the Holy Spirit, what did Jesus promise? He promised that the Father would give the Holy Spirit to anyone who asks. And so, especially if you find yourself in a place like, Lord, I am just so weak. I can't live out the law. I can't live out your commands. To be able to say, okay, so what do I need? I don't just need more willpower. Lord, I need the Holy Spirit. And that's what I'm praying. That's what I'm praying for myself for. Praying for that Holy Spirit to be able to live out God's commandments, to be able to live in freedom and to live in joy. And that's what I want for you as well, because that's what God wants for you as well. The power to live out that call of a Christian, to live the new law. I'm telling you, I do everything.

or you have lost a loved one, or you are the cancer survivor. And no, it's not my story. So even though I've had a lot of health issues, cancer is not one of them. So I'm going to be going through a couple of different stories, and each story has taught me a lesson. And this is the thing that I love, that the worst things can teach us great things. And that's what I want to share with you. This has been a topic that has kind of rocked my world in the past 2 years. So I've had about 10 of my close friends and family members diagnosed with cancer. Six of them have passed away. And it all started with my sister. So I have two older sisters who are I just adore my sisters. Oldest one, she got diagnosed with breast cancer at the age of 36. And it just hit us like a ton of bricks. Worse than a bricks. My sister is like, she's a force. Force to be reckoned with. She's in the music industry. She's always traveling. She's nonstop, go-getter, very type A personality. And when she got cancer, it was kind of like, she always says that it was kind of like we all got cancer. Every appointment, every horrible thing we experienced together. It was something where she was able to stop and she wasn't traveling as much. And she spent a month in the house and we were all able to just come together and we learned and we grew. And she was able to come back to what's important, faith, family, and taking care of herself. And she always says that the word can is in cancer. And she learned so much of like what she can do. And of course, with her force to be reckoned with, she even started a organization to bring awareness to Hispanic women and breast cancer. Luckily, she's okay. It was stage one and she is doing awesome. But that was just the beginning. While my sister is going through her treatment, my really good friend from New Orleans is diagnosed with brain cancer. She was awesome. Just an awesome, awesome human being. One of those people that were just super holy and like just made you better. You know how we always say like offer it up? Like she was literally like gathering prayer intentions, like offering up her suffering for other people's intentions. It was so beautiful. It was really hard to watch and really difficult to watch. And when she died, and I remember I was here saying a rosary while they were saying a rosary. She died in the middle of the rosary on the feast day of Blessed Chiara Luce. They were both buried in their wedding dresses. And I can't tell you what happened fully, but I love Jesus. You know this. I was enraged. I was angry. Lord, like, do you not know how awesome she is? Like, what do you mean you're taking her? Like, I don't understand. Like, God, you're God. Why are you doing this? And it became this kind of a blaming game. Not that it's God's fault, but who else am I going to blame? Like, I had to blame someone. And so I blamed him. And it kind of brought me into a place of darkness, which in a weird way brings me to my first lesson. When things go bad, it's okay to be real with God in prayer. Yeah, I said it. My mom actually taught me this. She's like, "You're upset? You want to yell? He already knows your heart." So in this time, I was literally going, I went through a time that I wasn't really praying. I was praying, but not really. I remember I forced myself to go to adoration one day and I parked in the parking lot and I felt like a child. Like, just didn't want to go to like visit a family member. I stood there for probably in my car for 10 minutes. I finally made myself go in. I sat in the corner, hands crossed. And all I said, I looked at Jesus for a second and I said, "I'm here." And it was 2 months of just like anger and frustration and just not doing well. But thankfully, not hiding it either, and kind of saying like, "Lord, like please work with me and meet me here, because this is all I got to offer you right now. I'm not doing well." When things go really bad, you have two routes, right? You either get angry and turn away from God, or you turn toward God. I was angry for a little bit, but let's face it, I can't do much without him. I kind of need him, and so I was able to say like, "Okay, Lord, let's do this together." Then my other friend got cancer. I was doing mission trip in Haiti with him, another brain cancer. And I remember the day before he died, I was like, "Lord, like I have a conference to do in 2 days. Like, I can't do this, God. Like, are we doing this again? Like, is this a joke?" And then Siege passed away, and I found myself in my room crying my eyes out and looking at God and

0: God, like, I hate cancer. And I hate death. And I hate suffering. And I hate illness. And I hate all of it. And I remember just feeling just very clearly on my heart. Every time that I said, like, I hate cancer, I heard the voice of the Lord saying, like, I hate cancer too. God, I hate death. Maria, I hate death too. God, I hate pain. I hate suffering. I hate sickness. Maria, like, I hate it too. I was talking earlier about the power of words and the lies that we get in our heads. And sometimes Satan will, and we will feed ourselves lies about God and who God is. Death and sickness and cancer is not a part of God's plan. Permissive will, not active will. In the beginning, it was not so. Before sin, none of this was a part of it. And we're not created for this. And so I had to stop, and I remember very clearly, like, having that moment. It's like, right. God, you are a God of life. You are a God of goodness. You are not of cancer. Cancer does not belong to you. Like, you are a good and faithful Father. And with every claim that I gave to God, I kind of felt more light coming into my heart. And if I'm being honest, it was my main lesson. Because when all of this is going to down under, it's so good to remember that this is not it. There's more. And He's more. And He wants us to have more. And then it led to my next lesson. Jesus, God became man, and He suffered so that we could have resurrection and we can be saved. And I love the fact, like, the teaching of redemptive suffering, that God can turn the worst of situations and turn it into something good. And that's my big lesson, that there's beauty in suffering. And we see that in Romans, right? Romans 5 says, more than that, we rejoice in our sufferings, knowing that suffering produces endurance, and endurance produces character, and character produces hope, and hope does not disappoint, because the love of God has been poured into our hearts through the Holy Spirit who has been given to us. Take that suffering. My God is so good that He's going to take the worst suffering and turn it into something beautiful. And He's going to take all the broken glass and turn it into a beautiful mosaic. And that light's going to shine through. And that's what I love about our faith. That God is a good God. And He's able to do that. And there is beauty in that. We're living our lives and forgetting that death is a thing that can happen at any time. My friend lost her baby, 5-year-old, to cancer last year. Does not discriminate to age. I tell my students all the time, you can't live thinking that you have all the life. Oh, they tell me all the time, I'll get into my faith later. I'll forgive them later. I'll tell them that I'm sorry later. You don't know what you have later. Can we live like that now? Can you restore your friendships now? Can you forgive now? Can we gather and pray and be there for one another now? Like, what are we doing about it? And that's a huge lesson that I learned. And then another lesson came this past year when my best friend was diagnosed with breast cancer. And she had to get a double mastectomy during the pandemic. So she had to go into surgery and do all of chemo and everything by herself. And, oh, like, the thought of her doing that was just really, like, hitting me. And we were praying, and in a weird way, the most powerful experiences, prayer experiences that she's ever had were in those moments. She's like, Maddie, I've never felt God's presence so much in my life. Maddie, like, I know that He was with me. I know that He is with me. You see, because we're not alone. And at the end of the day, like, we love our people, but they don't belong to us. They belong to God. And trust me, He loves them way more than you and I do. And my other friend that had cancer said, he's like, it gave me opportunity to really be a child. There was no bartering with God. It was just God, like, I can't do anything. My life is literally all yours. And again, we see the surrender aspect, right? But I'm so grateful that I have a God who shows me beauty and shows me lessons. So dear cancer, you didn't win, because my God is bigger than you. And I don't belong to you. We don't belong to you. We belong to Him. We're not made for this world. Thank you, Jesus. This world is a disaster. We're made for heaven. But everyone wants to get to heaven, but no one wants to die. And that shouldn't be something that we're scared of. That moment in the Mass, when I first learned that in the moment of transubstantiation, of the consecration, that all the saints and angels gather, that moment, like, where I really miss my friends. And that moment that I look at the Eucharist and I'm like, God, like, I'm hurting. Like, I miss my people. That's where I'm closest to them. Like, that's when I'm like, friends, like, I love you and I see you and I'll see you again. And that, my friends, is why I can say that I have learned my lessons from cancer. Praying for all of you, and I humbly ask that you pray for me.
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11: Steve, here's a really ugly accusation that's leveled at us all the time. You pro-lifers only care about babies while they're inside the uterus. Once they're born, you don't care for the poor and needy.
12: And what I always say is, what makes you think that pro-life advocates care less for the needy than pro-choicers? Did you know that pro-lifers give a greater percentage of their income and volunteer more of their time to the needy than those who identify as pro-choice? Now, you might believe that progressive social policies are better for the poor than conservative policies, and that's a legitimate debate to have. But it's both arrogant and inaccurate to simply claim that pro-choicers who donate less of their time and less of their money to the poor somehow care more for the poor than do the pro-life community.
11: Adoption rates also refute this falsehood. Pro-lifers are more than twice as likely to adopt as pro-choicers, again proving that pro-life movement is pro-life for all children. So claiming that pro-life advocates don't care about babies after they're born is pure nonsense.
13: There's a way of life where we learn that in giving, we receive. It's our refuge from chaos and light to guide us through darkness. It's a place where the broken receive healing and repentant hearts find mercy. So where is this hope, and who knows the way? Our hope rests in Jesus, and His church leads the way. So if you're longing to fill an emptiness, we invite you to experience the peace that only comes from God. We are Catholic. Welcome home.
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15: This is Father Joseph Tuscan, Capuchin. Never underestimate the power of prayer. Prayer may not always change things in the way we expect, but prayer always places our lives into the hands of God. In the name of the Father, and of the Son, and of the Holy Spirit, Amen. Heavenly Father, you are the author and Lord of every human life. We ask you to bring an end to abortion and to open every heart to the sacred dignity of the unborn child. Give courage to mothers who are afraid, strength to fathers, wisdom to lawmakers, and healing to those who have been wounded by abortion. Through the intercession of the Blessed Virgin Mary, may we become a people who welcome, protect, and cherish every human life from conception until natural death. We ask this through Christ our Lord. Amen. In the name of the Father, and of the Son, and of the Holy Spirit.
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22: 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Pedro Quiles, our producer, Matt Kavinsky handling phone screening. Ace McKay is on social media. I'm Tom Price, along with Dr. David Anders.
23: Tom, how are you today?
22: I am well. How are you, sir?
23: Doing decent, thank you.
22: I learned a new word today. Monergism. Is this a dogma? And how can it be sustained when all of the scientific evidence shows that it's incompatible with evolution?
23: Yeah, thanks. Monogenism versus polygenism is what we're dealing with here.
22: Okay.
23: Now, monogenism is the belief that the entire human race has descended from a single pair of, you know, one ancestor, male, female, Adam and Eve, in other words.
22: Okay.
23: Polygenism would be the view that humanity has evolved from, you know, multiple genetic lines and not just a single pair.
22: Okay.
23: And the reason it's an issue is that in the study of biological evolution, evolution just doesn't function monogenistically like that. I mean, that's just not how population genetics work. And the available scientific evidence in the human genome do not in any way suggest a monogenistic origin to the human species. However, as Pope Pius XII put it in his encyclical Humani Generis, he said, it's not apparent, according to the Pope, how polygenism could be reconciled with the doctrine of original sin. All right, now, I want to point something out about this controversy in theology. Catholics are not fundamentalists. We're not fundamentalists in the way we read the Bible. When I was growing up in a fundamentalist Protestant sect, the view was that you take the book of Genesis literally, and because it says that, you know, roughly 10,000 years ago, God created the earth and put a garden between the Tigris and Euphrates and plopped some animals down there and a weird-looking snake and two people, and that's the origin of the human species, that's the way it happened exactly, with no room for variation at all, scientific evidence be darned. I mean, that was the fundamentalist view.
22: Yeah.
23: That's not the Catholic view, right? Because the Catholic view doesn't regard the Bible as functioning that way. The Pope's objection to polygenism is not based on the Genesis narrative. It's rather based on the New Testament doctrine that Christ is the second Adam who redeems us from what we lost in the first Adam. And so what the Pope did in the encyclical is he issued a caution. And he tells you, he says, this is the language he uses. He says, look, in handling this theory and this scientific information and how we align that with Catholic dogma, I can't figure out how you could have the doctrine of original sin and polygenism.
22: Hmm.
23: That's not the same thing as saying no Catholic theologian could ever hold to polygenism. It's saying, I, the Pope, can't see a way to square this circle.
22: Yeah.
23: Theologians since then, recognizing the strength of the scientific argument, have tried very hard to figure out how you could put those two things together. And there are theories in Catholic theology about how you could square the dogma of original sin with what the scientific biological evolutionary evidence seems to suggest.
22: Okay.
23: So there is a kind of if you'll forgive me for using the word meta, there's a kind of meta dogma in Catholicism that structures the way Catholics think about theology. And it is this, it's that reason and faith cannot contradict. Now, as a fundamentalist would say, well, yeah, of course, if reason says one thing and faith said the other, we just toss out reason. That's the way a fundamentalist handles it. That's not the way Catholics handle it. If reason tells you with reasonable certainty that something is the case, then I have a moral as well as an epistemological obligation to take that data seriously. I can't just toss it out and say science lies. Mm-hmm. I can't do that, right? I also have an obligation to take theology seriously. If there is an apparent conflict between the two, I've made a mistake in my reasoning, and I don't just assume I made the mistake in my science. I might have made the mistake in my theology. A more celebrated and ancient example would be the Galileo affair. Cardinal Bellarmine says, well, I can't see how Galileo could be correct and still square that with what I think the Bible and Aristotle say about the sun and the earth. All right. But if Galileo can give me some empirical evidence that, in fact, the earth goes around the sun, then obviously I've made a mistake in my theology, and I'll rework my theology accordingly.
0: Yeah.
23: Kind of a similar situation.
0: Okay.
23: Cardinal Bellarmine says, can't quite see how to square that circle. Guess what? We figured out how to square the circle.
0: Yeah.
23: Right? So what we have from the Pope is a kind of caution around this doctrine, but not amounting to, you know, I infallibly declare.
0: Okay. Sam, thank you for your email, and also thank you for teaching us all a new word there. Here's a quick question from Mildred. Could you please talk about dying in a state of grace? If you die and haven't been...
23: I recommend it.
0: Oh, good, good.
23: Yeah, okay.
0: if you die and haven't been to confession, what happens?
23: Okay, well, not going to confession doesn't guarantee that you're not in the state of grace.
0: Oh, okay.
23: Right? I mean, like, confession is the quick, easy way to restore your soul to the state of grace if you think that you're not in the state of grace. Go to confession.
0: Okay.
23: Boom. Job taken care of. It's not the only path. Church has always taught that a person can make an act of perfect contrition and be reconciled to God.
0: That's true.
23: Right? So Father Angelus Shaughnessy, of happy memory of this network, used to always say, if you find yourself in mortal sin, first thing you do, make an act of perfect contrition. Then make a beeline for the confessional.
0: Yeah. It buys you a minute, doesn't it?
23: That's right. Yeah, exactly.
0: It sure does. All right.
23: It's like getting the insurance when you rent a car.
0: Ah. Do that. I recommend it. Pro tip from me. Mildred, thank you so much for your email. If you'd like to send us an email for a future show, the address is ctc@ewtn.com, ctc@ewtn.com. In a moment, we're going to get to Amy in Indiana. 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
2: Because God knows all things and because He is Creator, it follows that every single thing in the world was made according to an idea or a pattern existing in the divine mind. 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You see a bridge, a statue, a painting, a building. 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In like manner, there is not a tree, a flower, a bird, an insect in the world that does not in some way correspond to an idea existing in the divine mind.
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4: Canada's culture of death is reaching a horrifying new frontier. The Quebec College of Physicians has once again reiterated that euthanasia could be, quote, an appropriate treatment for newborn babies suffering from disabilities, serious syndromes, and etc. While euthanasia of newborns is thankfully not currently legal in Canada, the proposal has already been presented in Parliament. Think about what this means. A baby who has done nothing wrong, cannot speak for herself, and is completely dependent upon others could be deemed better off dead because of her disability or medical condition. This is where the logic of death inevitably leads. When we decide some lives are less valuable than others, no one is safe.
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8: 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Here's a quick email before we go to the phones from Samuel. In scripture or in writings of the church fathers, did St. Paul acknowledge and submit to St. Peter's authority?
9: Yeah, that's a great question. So, you know, when talking about the writings of the Church Fathers, I don't have any data there. It's not a question I've investigated in the Fathers.
8: Uh-huh.
9: When it comes to sacred scripture, Paul doesn't say a lot about Peter's authority, except he recognizes that Peter is one of those who is, quote, reputed to be a pillar, end quote, right? But he also understands that his own apostolic commission comes directly from Christ and not through Peter. Peter didn't commission Paul and send him on his way. Christ commissioned Paul and sent him on his way. Paul says in Galatians that he did need to go to Jerusalem to get Peter's approbation, not to give him permission to conduct his apostolic ministry, because that came from Jesus, but Peter's permission allowed him to indicate to the rest of the world that he was of one mind with the party from Jerusalem, right? So it would help avoid a schism in the church.
8: Sure.
9: Peter recognizes, yeah, you have a legitimate commission to the Gentiles, even as I have a legitimate commission to the Jews. And Paul wanted that public recognition. He says if he didn't get that, he would have run in vain. So he knew he needed that approbation, again, not to have Peter's permission, but so that he would have cover in case somebody questioned whether he was really with Peter or not.
8: Right.
9: Paul obviously had a very robust sense of his own apostolic authority and dignity, such that when he caught Peter up to no good, he didn't hesitate to rebuke him to his face in Antioch with the issue of eating with the Gentiles. So that's about what the Scripture can tell us, what Paul's letters can tell us about his relationship to St. Peter.
8: Samuel, thank you so much for your email. Here's a quick one from Brandon. How can I explain original sin to a non-believer?
9: Yeah, well, in Catholic doctrine, original sin is an analogous term. It's not sin in the strict sense. The Catechism says it's sin only by analogy because it's not something that one personally does. I'm not personally culpable for the sin of Adam. But it is, and what it means, in effect, is it's the privation, it's the absence of sanctifying grace. So Adam and Eve were created in the state of grace. They had a relationship with God in virtue of his creative act. And they forfeited that, and they were alienated from God. And so their progeny come into the world alienated from God and have to be restored to that fellowship through faith and baptism and the sacraments. And so one effect of original sin is we don't have that sanctifying grace, that that intrinsic relationship, you know, to God and the salvific order right from birth. And another one is that our nature is wounded. Wounds are not sins. They're just kind of a tendency, a propensity to sin. Wounds of original sin are things like concupiscence, that we all have a kind of immoderate attachment to our own bodily pleasure. Malice, which doesn't mean, in this case, it doesn't mean mean-spiritedness. It means a kind of egocentrism, that I'm just much more concerned with my own affairs than my neighbor's, naturally. Weakness, right, a moral weakness. I just don't want to get up off the couch and do the right thing. There's another one. There's four wounds of original sin. I've got malice. I've got weakness. I've got concupiscence. Oh, ignorance. That's the other one. Yeah, ignorance. And we're not talking about not knowing the times tables. We're talking about not knowing what my right orientation to God and the moral life ought to be, right? That I have to learn that, I have to be taught that. And so those things make it difficult to do the good, even with grace. That's also an effect of original sin. Now, original sin is a mystery in the sense that it's not something that I can prove to a non-believer. It's something that comes to us by revelation. And I think we can become aware of it mostly by its absence, right? So by looking at a life transformed in grace, you take the saints, take somebody like Mother Teresa, for example, and you go, well, look, I mean, this person's life is extraordinary. I mean, their love, their self-sacrifice, their virtue is above the norm. Now, that doesn't prove that it's supernatural, but you see how it's lived within the resources and the gifts of the Catholic faith. Yes. And you go, okay, well, I want that. That's the kind of life I want to live, you know. And they got this through their participation in the Catholic faith and sacraments, living them generously. Grace, you know, to the extent that we can infer its presence from a gracious life, is kind of the flip side to the absence of that grace that is the normal condition of humanity, which is why we have wars and prisons that are full and broken families and all the rest of it.
8: Mm-hmm. Brandon, thank you so much for your email. If you're ready now, let's go to the phones at 833-288-EWTN, beginning with Gloria in Lima, Ohio, listening on the Great Holy Family Radio. Hello, Gloria. What's on your mind today?
10: Yes, I had a question. My former husband and I have been divorced for over a decade ago. We have both remarried. We never got our marriage annulled, and so we haven't been to confession, we haven't been to communion in many, many years. And my question was, if God forbid, if something was to happen to me or him, we would pass away, what would happen to our souls?
9: Okay, thanks. I appreciate the question. Fortunately, I am not in the judging souls business. That is God's business.
8: Yes.
9: So I can't tell you what would happen to your soul if you died tonight. What I can tell you is that I would hope very much that you can come to a place where you can live at peace with your conscience. And, you know, from your question, I may get this wrong, and forgive me if I've got this wrong, it sounds like you may not exactly be confident in your conscience. You're not sure you've done the right thing. You know, as a Catholic, your situation is easily rectifiable. Like, you can do the right thing, and you can fix this issue, and you can, you know, have peace in your conscience. And I think that's definitely worth doing, right? I mean, you're uneasy now. There's a path to you being easy in your conscience. And I would say take that path and, you know, live your life generously with love and charity and the virtues, and regularize your marriage and do those things. And then you won't have to worry anymore about these things.
8: Gloria, is that helpful for you?
10: Yes. Yep.
8: Thank you so much for your phone call. That opens up a line for you at 833-288-EWTN. You can call or text 833-288-3986. We have an email here from Amelia, who says, could you explain the part of the Nicene Creed where it says, begotten, not made, consubstantial with the Father?
9: Yeah, I'd love to. Thank you so much. So, that is in the Creed for a very specific reason, because the Council of Nicaea was called to address the heresy of Arianism, and one of the catchphrases of Arianism was, there was a time when he was not. And believe it or not, they sang that as a jingle.
8: Wow.
9: Now, I can't say it in Greek, but in English, it reminds me a lot of the children's rhyme, and bingo was his name-o, right? So I have in my head, I think, there was a time when he was not.
8: Wow.
9: Da-da-da-da-da-da.
8: Wow.
9: And that's how it made it through the streets of Alexandria.
8: Okay.
9: Right? Arius was a good propagandist, in addition to being an intelligent but misguided theologian. And he got everybody in town chanting the line, there was a time when he was not, speaking of Christ, right, of the Logos. And Arius' doctrine was that Jesus Christ was divine with a lowercase d, if you will, you know, rather like, you know, kind of a pagan deity, not like the principle of the universe, just a uber-powerful cosmic figure, but that God was, but Christ was ultimately a creature, that God the Father had created the Logos. The Logos had become incarnate in Jesus, and so believers in Christ were united to the Logos, but in being united to the Logos, they were united to a creature. And, you know, this was what changed in Christianity relative to paganism. Pagans were very comfortable with a hierarchical universe that existed on a continuum. So at one end you had the divine, and then at the other end you had the material. But then in between, you had all these gradations, you know, and so reality was this big chain from the material sort of sliding up into the immaterial. And in pagan spirituality, like Neoplatonism, you know, there was a thought that you could kind of work your way up the chain, you know, and by detaching yourself from your material concerns and having a more ethereal and spiritual life and virtuous aspirations and stuff, you could kind of float up the chain. And Christianity upset that cosmology, that ontology, by suggesting there's a fundamental break between the divine as creator and then the creature. You know, the Greeks didn't really have creator-creature. They had artificer, they had demiurge, right?
8: Really?
9: Who shapes pre-existing material, but not an ex nihilo, creation out of nothing. Right?
8: Oh, okay.
9: Because of the doctrine of creation out of nothing, Christianity inserts a brand new distinction into human thinking. Creator creature as an absolute distinction. And so the kind of the pagan intuition of, you know, well, Christ could be someplace higher than us on the chain, but not all the way at the top, fit very well in traditional Hellenistic thinking. But Athanasius, the great defender of Trinitarian orthodoxy, says, no, there's a line in the sand between creature and creator. On which side are you putting the Logos? On which side are you putting Jesus? And fundamentally, Arius put Jesus on the creature side of that continuum, and Athanasius says, no, no, no, it's on the creator side. He's God full stop. And so how do you deal with the language of sonship in sacred scripture? I mean, the Christ is the Son of God, and in a sense, subordinate. I mean, we'll get to that sense later, not in being, but there's a kind of a stepping down in the order of things. Is that an ontological distinction? Is it the distinction between creator and creature? No. And so the language of traditional theology, of Trinitarian theology, is it's not a creation act that brings the Logos into being. It's begetting. Begetting is properly the relationship between a father and a son. Hence, it preserves that biblical language. But here's the catch. It's an eternal begetting. That the Father is eternally begetting the Son. He's eternally begotten of the Father. Now you go, well, look, I'm a dad. I had five kids. I begot them once in time. Nothing eternal about that. Yeah, well, you're not God. When God begets, he does so in an eternal act.
8: Yes.
9: And so there's no beginning in time. There was no time when he was not. That's why that language is in the Creed.
8: Very good. And Amelia, thank you so much for your email. Call to Communion here on EWTN. Our phone number, 833-288-EWTN. 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Let's go to the first name in smart speakers, Alexa, in Central Ohio, listening on St. Gabriel Radio. Hello, Alexa. What's on your mind today?
11: I have a question for going to confession. I know you, do mortal sin with number, but is that required for venial sin?
9: No. No. In fact, you are not required to confess your venial sins. You are only required to confess your mortal sins in kind and number. No, you're perfectly welcome to confess your venial sins. You're just not required to.
8: Okay. Very good. Alexa, thank you so much for your phone call. Glad that you're listening to us on the great St. Gabriel Radio. Here now is Mark, a first-time caller from Columbus, Ohio. And Mark is also listening on St. Gabriel Radio. Hey, Mark, what's on your mind today?
12: Hey, guys. Thank you so much for taking my call. I kind of thought about this question a few days ago, and I haven't taken the time to do any research yet, but I'm hoping you guys can help me out. I am wondering why Jesus had to ascend into heaven after 40 days, after the resurrection. Why did he have to go to heaven, and why couldn't he just have stayed in the earth, apart from his true presence in the in communion?
9: Yeah, thanks. So, actually, St. Peter explains the rationale for this in his first epistle, chapter 1. And if you'll permit me, I'll read you a passage. Praise be to the Lord and God. Praise be to the God and Father of our Lord Jesus Christ. In his great mercy, he has given us a new birth into a living hope through the resurrection of Jesus Christ from the dead, and into an inheritance that can never perish, spoil, or fade. This inheritance is kept in heaven for you, who through faith are shielded by God's power until the coming of the salvation that is ready to be revealed in the last time. In all of this you greatly rejoice, though now for a little while you may have had to suffer grief and all kinds of trials. These have come so that the proven genuineness of your faith, of greater worth than gold, which perishes even though refined by fire, may result in praise, glory, and honor when Jesus Christ is revealed. So what Peter says is, the reason that the salvation for which we await is being withheld into the future is so that we, in our time of trial and suffering, can prove our faith through that trial to the praise and glory of God's name, right? When Christ was on earth, he said specifically, "My kingdom is not of this world. When I am lifted up, I will draw all men to myself." But how does he draw them? He draws them through the power of the gospel and not the power of the sword. If Christ were on earth, in all his power and glory, he would compel the act of faith, assent. It wouldn't be elicited, it would be compelled. Shakespeare once said in a sonnet, "How can I hold thee but by thy granting?"
8: Yeah.
9: Right? Now, there's plenty of ways he could hold you but by thy granting. He could mug you. He could knock you out. You know, he could pistol whip you. But he couldn't elicit your love.
8: Sure. There you go, Mark. Hope that's helpful for you. Thanks for checking in from Columbus. In a moment, we'll get back with more phone calls at 833-288-EWTN. 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
14: This is Bishop Francois Beruti. In the name of the Father, and of the Son, and of the Holy Spirit, amen. A prayer to end abortion. O Lord our God, who are the creator of all things, help us to acknowledge that you are the giver of life in all its forms, in nature, and in particularly the giver of life in the womb. 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In the name of the Father, and of the Son, and of the Holy Spirit, amen.
8: 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They're kicking off their fall live drive tomorrow. So remember, no matter where you live, please support your Catholic radio station. Let's get an email here from Susie in Oklahoma. Susie says, if eating the consecrated host is enough, why also drink the blood? I heard Dr. Anders say that having both doesn't increase the grace received from the sacraments.
9: Yeah, well, why indeed?
8: Why indeed?
9: So I think a better question is, why did Christ institute the sacrament in two kinds?
8: Okay.
9: And your question suggests or implies possibly that you're thinking of the value of the Eucharist simply in terms of its consumption, as if the point of the thing was communion. Of course that's the point, Anders! What are you talking about? Of course the point of the Eucharist is communion. Actually, no. That's not the point of the Eucharist. According to the teaching of the Council of Trent, and especially the Catechism of the Council of Trent, the Eucharist is two things. Only one of them is a sacrament. The other one is a sacrifice.
8: Both and.
9: And of the difference, it says, the distinction between the two is very great. The first time I read those words, you had to pick me up off the floor. It blew me away. The difference between the Eucharist as a sacrifice and the Eucharist as a sacrament is very great. And the reason that Christ instituted the Eucharist, according to the Council of Trent, is so that the Church would have a perpetual sacrifice. Not primarily so that she would have another sacrament, although that does follow, but that she would have a perpetual sacrifice. As a sacrifice, transubstantiation, the making present of Christ's body and blood, affects the reality of the victim on the altar being the same victim who died in Calvary. Because of transubstantiation, the Jesus who is there in the consecrated host being offered in sacrifice is the very same Jesus who died on the cross. I mean, albeit in a different form. There he was physically visible, present in all his, you know, accidents, properties, and dying. Here, it's just his substance without his accidents. And he's not dying. He's alive and glorious. So the manner of his presence is different from Calvary, although the substance is the same. And the manner of the offering is different. That offering was a bloody offering. This one is an unbloody offering. He's not killed in this. So the point of the double consecration, this is what the Church teaches, this is what Pius XII taught in his encyclical Mediator Dei. The reason you have the bread and the wine to become the body and blood is to symbolize, and yes, the Pope uses that word, so don't jump down my throat when I say symbolize, is to symbolize what took place at Calvary and does not take place in the Mass, namely, the separation of his body from his blood. because that's what killed him at Calvary. He's not dead in the Mass. We merely symbolize what took place at Calvary, namely the separation of his body and his blood.
8: Mm-hmm.
9: Thus, the Mass becomes, and this is the language of the liturgy, the memorial of what happened at Calvary. And you might say, well, Anders, is that really a sacrifice? If he's not actually killed in the Mass, and we're just memorializing Calvary, and he's present there substantially but alive, is it really a sacrifice? Church says, you betcha. It's just an unbloody sacrifice. Well, can you have an unbloody sacrifice? They did in the Old Testament. They had offerings of grain and fruit, and there was even this weird sacrifice called the wave offering. You know? Take something and wave it around.
8: I guess so.
9: A sacrifice is just something you present to God, right? The fact of immolating a victim is just one kind of sacrifice. The Eucharist memorializes that immolation and then presents the same victim over again and then is consumed by the faithful as a sacrament.
8: Susie, thanks so much for your email and for checking in from Oklahoma. Call to communion here on EWTN. Still time for a few more phone calls at 833-288-EWTN. You can call or text 833-288-3986. Here's a question now from James. Dr. Anders, my question revolves around the divinity of Christ. If we are made in the image and likeness of God, then we are made in the image and likeness of Christ. For us to evolve would imply that Christ evolved. Since that is ludicrous, isn't it logical to assume that God did walk in the garden and that God does have legs?
9: That's a convoluted question.
8: Kind of.
9: A lot going on there. First of all, let's talk about God walking in the garden and having legs.
8: Okay.
9: In the Genesis narrative, God is depicted anthropomorphically, right? With a body walking around.
8: Yeah.
9: The consensus of the Church Fathers is that's figurative language.
8: Okay.
9: So anthropomorphism is a heresy in Christian tradition. There have been anthropomorphites in Christian history. They are rejected, right? We are not anthropomorphites. Now, here's a point that is worth noting. You can't reject anthropomorphism based on the Bible alone. The Scriptures really don't give you enough evidence to settle that question. So we reject anthropomorphism not because the Bible tells us we have to, but because sacred tradition tells us we have to. So if you want to know some place where tradition trumps Scripture, here's one of those places.
8: Yeah.
9: Right? We believe that God is an eternal spirit, ubiquitous, omnipresent, same word, immense, eternal, impassible, unchanging. That's not something you can derive directly from the Bible, but it's the Bible together with sacred tradition that gives us that doctrine, right? So no, God doesn't have feet in that sense. The incarnate Christ has feet, right, as a human being.
8: Yes.
9: That's not what's in view in the book of Genesis.
8: Okay.
9: The incarnation is not in view in the book of Genesis. The incarnation happens in the womb of the Blessed Virgin Mary millennia later,
8: mm-hmm.
9: Okay? Now, the question about evolution seems to me not germane here. No, Christ doesn't evolve. And you as a singular individual don't evolve. Evolution doesn't, biological evolution isn't something that happens in an individual of the species.
8: No, no.
9: It happens in a population over time through genetic drift.
8: Sure.
9: Right? Now, you know, Christ doesn't reproduce. He didn't have a wife. He didn't have children. There's nothing inconsistent with Catholic faith in holding that Christ's ancestry, namely the human species, has evolutionary elements in its ancient, pre-hominid evolution. I mean, Pius XII acknowledges that in his Encyclica Humani Generis, that the dust of the earth into which God breathed life could very well include, pre-hominid evolutionary species.
8: Okay. And we thank you, James, for your email. If you'd like to send us an email for a future show, we're always in receive mode, as they say. The address is ctc@ewtn.com, ctc@ewtn.com. We can squeeze in a few more phone calls here at 833-288-EWTN. 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Franny offers up this question. Is there any church dogma as to whether or not Mary was baptized? If there are no specifics, is it assumed that she was baptized, or is it assumed that she wouldn't have needed baptism because she was born without original sin?
9: Well, not needing baptism because you're born without original sin would not, it wouldn't follow that a person wouldn't be baptized, because that logic would apply to Jesus. And of course, Jesus was baptized.
8: Sure.
9: Okay. So, as to whether there's a dogma on this, no, I don't think there's a dogma about it. But I think the common opinion would be that she would be baptized because she joined herself to the company of the apostles and would have been a member of the church,
8: mm-hmm.
9: right? But it wouldn't have been for the remission of sins. It would have been. But see, remission of sins is only one of the effects of baptism, right? It also makes you a member of Christ's body, the church.
8: Yeah.
9: Right? It's an initiatory rite.
8: Okay. Thank you so much, Franny, for your question. Here's one now from Nora in Middletown, Maryland. Good day, Dr. Anderson, Tom. I have a challenging question. I hope you can help. I was listening to Dr. Scott Hahn explain his journey to the Eucharist. He mentioned how the Old Testament and the New Testament are connected. I mentioned these connections to my husband, who is a Protestant, but who goes to church with me every week. He said that that just makes it like the story of Jesus was created just to match the Old Testament, that it's all just a story. What can I say to this? Thanks very much. Love your show. Nora.
9: Let's take your husband's objection at face value.
8: Uh-huh.
9: Why, and assume every word of it is true, assume that he's got the picture right, that the New Testament authors were in fact good students of the Old Testament, so they crafted their narrative to fit Old Testament expectation. Why does that make it illegitimate? Like, why can't that be true and the faith is true?
8: Hmm.
9: So, I mean, I rather think your husband's right, and that's kind of why I'm a Christian. Right? Let me explain what I mean. When I was a fundamentalist, I had a naive conception of biblical prophecy. And that naive conception was the prophet, say, Isaiah, in the 8th century B.C., is describing events that, in kind of crystal clear language, that will occur 800 years later in the incarnation. And that view is really hard to hold, because when you go read Isaianic prophecy or other Old Testament prophecies, they really seem to be focused on their contemporary situation in the 8th century or the 5th century or what have you. And their language about the distant future is really vague. It's vague, and it'd be easy to kind of construct a story around vague language and say, well, this fits, okay? So I think a better way of looking at it is this. And this, I think, you can make a strong historical case for. The prophets of the Old Testament said a lot of things. Some of them talked about a Davidic king that would arise. Some of them talked about a prophetic ministry that would arise. Some talked about the renewal of a temple. All of them had in common, pretty much, the idea of a coming day of the Lord, some point in the future when God was going to give what for to the unrighteous and vindicate the righteous, and he would redeem Israel. I mean, that's a kind of a common theme throughout all the prophets. But there's enough vagueness in there and enough diversity that it prompted a lot of speculation on the part of, you know, 2nd century, 1st century B.C. Jews and 1st century, you know, Judea, into what that would look like. So you had groups like the Essenes that were apocalyptic and sectarian, and they, you know, went out into the desert to practice a kind of strict asceticism in the hopes of bringing the kingdom. You had the Pharisees, which thought that, you know, that by meticulous attention to the Mosaic Code and spelling out kind of fencing the law in with extra ritual to make sure that you didn't, by any stretch of the imagination, break the law. And they tried to democratize the law, make it apply to all the Jewish people. That was their way of bringing in the kingdom. You had the Sadducees that thought, by attention to temple ritual, we'll get things moving, or we'll keep things the same, rather. We kind of like the way things are. And then you had maybe the Zealots, that inspired by the Maccabees, who thought, well, the way to bring the kingdom in is to go to war and to take on the Romans militarily. See, all this different variety of views about how this thing was going to shake out. Everybody had an expectation that there's some kingdom of God thing happening, but no real agreement on how it's going to happen, because the texts are ambiguous. They're ambiguous on the face of it. And then, you know, John the Baptist shows up, and he preaches yet another message, was, yeah, the kingdom of God is coming, but all you guys are wrong. If you want to be in the kingdom, the way to do it is to really hold to the moral teaching of the Old Testament, in particular the Ten Commandments. And repent of your sins, and don't count on your ancestry. Live a righteous life. Live a moral life. That's the way to do it. And Jesus comes out of the John the Baptist movement and clearly takes that line, and he takes it even farther, right? And he also affirms the message that the kingdom is coming, and he affirms the message that there's a cosmic Son of Man who's going to be involved in this, and there's going to be a messianic king and all that stuff. And he says, it's me. I'm the fulfillment of all that. And people didn't believe him. Some did. A lot of them didn't, because it didn't match up with their expectations. And he was so problematic, the Romans got wind of it and said, well, this guy's claiming to be a king. We can't have that. We'll just kill him. So they killed him. And people lost heart. The disciples lost heart. They thought, okay, we thought he was the Messiah, not the Messiah. Let's go back and fish. Then he does this amazing hat trick. He rises from the dead.
8: Yes.
9: And says, you know, my kingdom's not of this world, and I'm actually going away. Lord, are you at this time going to restore the kingdom to Israel? No, I'm not. The Father has his own times, not for you to know. But you'll receive power when the Holy Spirit comes on you. Oh, that's another Old Testament prophecy there coming in. And be my witnesses to all the nations. Go and make disciples, baptize them in the name of the Father, Son, and Holy Spirit, and I'll be with you to the end of the age. And so all their expectations about the Messianic age, about the kingdom of God, about the future coming, were upended, were challenged, not because they went and reread Isaiah, but because they met Jesus. So now what do? Naturally, they've got the story of Jesus in their head. They were there. They go back and start reading the scriptures again to see how can we make that story fit with what we've experienced in Christ. That's just how the New Testament happened. So your husband's objection, well, you know, the New Testament writers just combed through the Old Testament and found stuff that fit the narrative. Well, yeah! That's what I'm saying. But they did that because they had the experience of the risen Jesus.
8: Sure.
9: They didn't believe Jesus because they read the Old Testament. They came to read the Old Testament a new way because they met Jesus. I, as a Christian, I wouldn't believe the Old Testament. If you just handed me the 39 books of the Old Testament, the

0: The Heart of the Church. Do check it out. 5 p.m. Eastern each and every Monday through Friday on EWTN Radio. Interesting question here that I think may apply to an awful lot of people. This is from Christina in Texas. Dr. Anders, I've been married 44 years, a homemaker for 37 years, raised 5 children while my husband served in the military. We've always lived within our means, pinching pennies, tithing, and saving for retirement. We've skipped the new cars, the new TVs, the new tech, you name it, that everybody else was buying, so we wouldn't be in debt.
1: Sound like good people, don't they?
0: I know. Well, Texas, what are you going to do? She says, my husband retires in a few months at age 67. Our long-term savings have done well. Our parents are dying and leaving us substantial money as well. Everything we have saved and or inherited has been taxed and tithed on over the decades. However, long life and Alzheimer's runs in my family, and I have the genes for it and no long-term care insurance. How should we think about tithing in retirement? Please give us some ideas to consider. Thanks, Christina in Texas.
1: So, the Catholic Church does not require you to give 10% of your income to the church.
0: Okay.
1: Does not require you to. The Catholic Church asks that you give to the church. That is what it asks. I think, given what you've told me, that you should prioritize your family's well-being. If you read Rerum Novarum, Pope Leo XIII's famous encyclical on the social teaching of the church, which launched the whole tradition of papal social teaching, the value of people being able to save for retirement is understood by the Pope to be a social justice issue, right? People need to have sufficient wages and time off, etc., to construct meaningful human lives and to care for themselves. If you don't have the means to care for yourself, someone else will have to do it for you.
0: Yeah.
1: Right? So this is a value. I will hope that you would do it. Right, that you would make the provisions that you... It sounds like you've done a bang-up job so far.
0: Yeah.
1: So continue with your thrift and save for that retirement. Absolutely. I think that's an absolute value, you know. And if it turns out you don't have that problem, right, you can make provisions in your will to take care of your kids, and you can make bequests to Catholic agencies or whatever if you want to handle it that way. But then you've covered all your bases.
0: Christina in Texas, thank you so much for your email. We have a question here from Oliver. Are there secular arguments for the existence of human dignity? Secular arguments.
1: Sure. Sure, there are secular arguments from the existence of human dignity. Basically drawn from empathy, right? The fact that, the principle of the golden rule, that I wouldn't want you to do this to me, therefore you're not going to want me to do it to you. And humans have a kind of intrinsic desire to connect to other human beings. We have the capacity for empathy. You know, it's even embedded in our neurology. The mirror neuron system, as I understand, enables you to a certain extent to actually feel the pain that other people feel, right? And to recognize that that's a value. Now, what a kind of purely materialistic ethic can't give you is the notion of obligation, right? And so, famously, Aristotle wrote the first great treatise on ethics in the Western tradition. It was his Nicomachean Ethics. It's a magnificent book. Everybody ought to read it. It basically spells out, here's what a noble, good, worthy life looks like. But when you read it, and it's worth reading, you walk away and you realize there's something missing, if you're coming at it from a Judeo-Christian point of view, and that is thou shalt or thou shalt not.
0: Mm.
1: He writes it without reference to thou shalt or thou shalt not. It's just, well, this is what justice looks like, and this is what, you know, magnanimity looks like, and takes it for granted that a flourishing life, a happy life, a good life, is a life that will have these virtues.
0: There's no therefore.
1: Exactly. You know, so in a modern context, Martin Seligman was the former president of the American Psychological Association. He's associated with optimism and learned pessimism. Those are his research real bona fides, and he also helped popularize the field of positive psychology. Seligman is an atheist, and he is a relativist, meaning he doesn't think there's an absolute right or wrong. And he wrote a book a number of years ago, called Authentic Happiness. And it's not as philosophically profound as Aristotle, but it takes a similar line, namely, look, empirically I can show you what it takes to live a happy, flourishing life. and what it takes on

0: Honestly, is a life of virtue and developing signature strengths and having a life of meaning and maybe belonging to a religious community. And he kind of spells out a lot of things that Christians would think, yeah, that's a good life. But being an atheist and a relativist, he says, but I can't tell you you're obligated to do that. I can just tell you, if you want to be happy, do this. Right? If you want to be miserable, do that. But hey, if you want to be miserable, it's your choice. I can't tell you not to be. Right? Now, what happened in Christianity is that in Hebrew thought, in biblical thought, there's a little bit on human flourishing as an independent value, like the Proverbs, you know, are kind of about that. But the law, the Mosaic law, is really about, thus saith the Lord, and thou shalt. Thou shalt not. That's the overwhelming sense of Mosaic law. And a concept that really isn't in philosophical pagan ethics. Well, Christianity says, we want both. We like both. We like Aristotle. We like Plato. We like those philosophical ethics. And we want to have a relationship with the God of the Bible who says, thou shalt not. Mm-hmm. So we're going to put these two things together. And the Christian position, the Catholic position is, you have a moral obligation to do what reason says leads to your flourishing. And so you do have stronger warrant in theism for moral action in respect of human dignity.
1: Uh-huh.
0: You have stronger warrant because you can back it up with the divine command. But that doesn't mean that a pagan has no warrant for the notion of human dignity. Now, I will tell you, as an historical fact, pagans just don't develop that idea. Not until they meet Christians. Aristotle has a very robust conception of human ethics. It really doesn't include the concept of human dignity, except maybe the dignity of philosophers.
1: Mm.
0: It doesn't include the dignity of slaves, or the dignity of women, or the dignity of foreigners. You have to import biblical revelation to get that notion, and it comes out of the Jewish sensibility that, hey, we were aliens and strangers in Egypt, and God redeemed us. Therefore, be kind to aliens and strangers. That's where the sanction comes from in Judaism. And so that sensibility to the weak, the lowly, the lesser, Jesus kind of blows that up even more and turns it to the prostitutes and the sinners and the tax collectors and says, even love your enemies. And that is the Christian contribution. Now, 2,000 years later, modern secular human rights thinkers just think that they know this stuff. They just take for granted that things like human dignity are absolute values, and they forget that they didn't know about them until the church taught them to them.
1: There you go. And thank you so much for that question. We're going to close with this one from Nellie. Is it okay for extraordinary ministers to retrieve the Eucharist from the tabernacle, or should only priests do so?
0: So I'm not an expert in liturgical law, so anything I say is subject to revision.
1: Okay.
0: But I've seen an awful lot of Eucharistic ministers retrieving the Blessed Sacrament from the tabernacle. You know, now, is that right or wrong? Actually, I don't know the law on this, but I know it happens very frequently.
1: May hold that over for Open Line Thursday with Father Gerald Murray, who is a canon lawyer.
0: Since I'm not a priest, and I don't have to worry about what happens in the tabernacle or the altar, I've just never informed myself on that. You know, I'm a recipient. I'm not a participant up there.
1: We're going to punt that question over to Father Gerald Murray. And that's it. Dr. David Anders, thank you, my friend.
0: Thanks, Tom.
1: 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On behalf of our great team here, I'm Tom Price along with Dr. David Anders. Hey, thanks for joining us. See you next time here on EWTN's Call to Communion. Have a wonderful day and God bless.

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8: Hi, I'm Doug Keck. This is an EWTN bookmark brief. Speaking with a good friend, Dr. Ralph Martin. His latest book, The Coming Judgment, Are We Ready? 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The judgment is coming. Are we ready? Are we ready?
9: Probably most of us are not. Okay. Which is why I wrote the book. Well, I think a lot of people say, that's scary, I don't want to deal with that. I think people are afraid, but the whole purpose of what God has told us about the second coming and final judgment is so we're not afraid, but we're ready. Mm-hmm. Because if we're living in friendship with Christ, we have nothing to be afraid of. And Jesus even says, when you see these things start to happen, these really awful things, Luke chapter 18, look up in joy,
8: right.
9: Because your Savior's returning. The fullness of redemption is at hand.
8: The coming judgment, are we ready? Thank you so much, Ralph Martin. This has been a Bookmark Brief. We'll see you next time. Thanks.
10: This is Father Elias Dorm. The fathers spoke of holy confession as almost a second baptism. 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But God sees us in terms of our repentance. As often as we fall, we get up and we start over again, begging the help of God's mercy and God's grace.
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12: This is Father Ignatius John Schweitzer. In the name of the Father, and of the Son, and of the Holy Spirit, amen. Lord, the culture of death assaults us daily. Renew our culture. Transform it into a culture of life. Bring abortion to an end. Make us people who love one another. God of all life, open our hearts to reverence human life, the infinite dignity of the human person, your very image and likeness in this world. Open our eyes to catch a glimpse of you in the human person. Lord, deliver us from evil. And we find this deliverance, this redemption, this freedom in the Lord Jesus and the abundant life he has come to give us, the abundant life that he himself is for us. In the name of the Father, and of the Son, and of the Holy Spirit, amen.
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0: hi there, and welcome to your show, Take Two with Jerry and Debbie. I'm Debbie Giorgiani, and I look forward to this show every single month. We do it once a month, all about relationships. I look forward to it each month. I love talking about relationships, the relationship you have with yourself, with others, with God, with your pets, with your coworkers, fellow parishioners, neighbors, friends, family members. I love that because I'm in the life coaching business as well. I absolutely enjoy and I'm very intrigued by relationships, the good, the bad, the ugly, everything in between, because, you know, we're all so unique. So if you have a relationship you'd like to talk about today, this is the day to call in. This is the episode. It's all about relationships. Any relationship is on the table. We can talk about it. I'm giving out free life coaching today. That's right. So if you need anything, any help in that area, I'm here to serve. So please call in if you want to brag about a relationship. Definitely call in. Here's the number you can call or text in, 833-288-EWTN. That's 833-288-3986. If you have a relationship you want to talk about, you don't have to be Catholic to call in. I would love to hear about it, and you can keep all the names private. I'll put them in the prayer book, though. If you'd like to give us first names, that's fine. But if not, God knows who they are, so that's fine, too, because we believe in the power of prayer. But you can hear it in my voice. My voice is crackling a little bit. I'm still under the weather, you guys. I could use a few more prayers. I just started pledge drive. The fall pledge drive season, and I want to hang in there with all the affiliates, so I need a voice, so I could use some prayers. And thank you to all that remembered me this weekend. It helped me get through the weekend. I don't know what is lingering, but I've been carrying this cough for several weeks now, and it's not good, especially if you're doing radio. So I'm hanging in there with you. Please, there you go. There go the phone lines. I was going to say, please call in and keep me company today on this beautiful feast day, right? Feast of the Exaltation of the Cross, an amazingly powerful day. You know, you really, really should contemplate it today, the triumph of the cross. It's just so powerful. And it's a day where we really need to, you know, maybe if you have a crucifix in your home, a cross in your home, just sit and stare at, gaze upon the cross and realize what our Lord and Savior, Jesus Christ, did for all of us. And it's a pretty amazing. Talk about a relationship. I love having my relationship with the Lord. Do you love your relationship with the Lord? Let's talk about it. Maybe you want to get closer to the Lord, and we can point out some things that can help you with that. But it's all about relationships today. I'd love to hear a relationship that you'd like to highlight, good or not so good. We'll put it in the prayer book, 833-288-EWTN. You can call or text to that same number, 833-288-3986. Phone lines are lighting up. That's good because Matt's busy on the phones. Michael's at the controls, our wonderful producer, and Rich is on social media. I'm waving to you guys. Yes, I'm back on video. Hi, guys. It's so nice to be back with you. All about relationships. What do you want to talk about? What kind of relationship? How about the relationship you have with yourself? Do you like yourself? Do you appreciate all that God has blessed you with, the gifts, the talents, the beauty? Do you? I mean, do you really love yourself? I'm not talking in a prideful way. I'm talking in a really healthy, a beautiful way. Do you really see yourself in that's wonderfully made, right, by God himself? Pretty incredible. You know, you have a guardian angel beside you who's guarding you and guiding you, illuminating your mind and strengthening your will. God has a special plan for you. You just have to figure out what it is, pray about it. But I'd like to know how, if you feel you're wonderfully made, you know, we have this amazing God that created all things. It's so beautiful. You know, the other night I saw the most beautiful configuration in the clouds. It had all these rays of lights coming out of the clouds. And I was thinking, wow, Lord, this is so amazing. You know, you loved us so much. You created all this beautiful artwork around us every single day. We just have to notice it. And it builds our relationship with God. We can know God better, appreciate God better, if we know the mind of God, so to speak, right? If we understand that he wanted everything absolutely true and good and beautiful for us. You know, we messed it up. He didn't mess it up. We messed it up. But we have a Savior, and on this feast of the Exaltation of the Cross, it's a great reminder. And it is just a wonderful time to be thinking about all the relationship with ourselves and others. Very important. How are you doing with that? How are your relationships? Are they good? Not so good? You have a problem with one of them? Please call in 833-288-EWTN. That's 833-288-3986. Yes, yes, yes. I'm a little hyper because I've already been on the air for a couple hours for Share-a-thon. I just started Guadalupe Radio Network's Share-a-thon with Dave Palmer. I was on with Dave Palmer. He's a friend of Take Two's, and I was on with him this morning. We had a blast, but boy, oh boy, it goes fast. So that's why when your local listening area comes to you and says, please give generously these particular days or this week, please step up, okay? 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And also, please remember EWTN. 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That's what the topic is today. I really want you to call in. 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This is the show to do it. 833-288-3986. When I come back from this brief pause, when we take this break, we're going to get to the phones, and I want to hear about your relationships. If you want to keep names private, you don't have to out anybody. Just if you want to talk about something or something, you know, you had something on your mind or your heart, and you really don't have many people to talk to, maybe, or maybe you've exhausted them. You called them so many times, they're like, yeah, don't call me anymore about this relationship. Well, I'm here, and I'm willing to listen, and I'd love to hear from you. So you're going to hear that music in just a second. There it goes, 833-288-EWTN. 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
0: 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Before we get to our first caller, Caroline, let me just share this with our wonderful Take Two family, the Passion Crucifix. Mother Angelica always spoke of the importance to have holy reminders in our homes to remind us of the love and mercy of our Lord and his great sacrifice for our sins. And EWTN's religious catalog has an intricately detailed crucifix that features Jesus after his death. 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The cross is made of smooth beveled dark wood. 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I ordered a bunch of stuff already for Christmas. It's amazing. Okay, we do have a couple open phone lines. If you'd like to talk about a relationship, I am here to listen, and I can offer some life coaching tips if you'd like. If not, I can just listen, whatever you want to do. 833-288-EWTN. That's 833-288-3986. We're live today on this beautiful Monday, on the Feast of the Exaltation of the Cross. Please call in and you know, share with us a relationship that's important to you. 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Welcome.
11: Hi.
0: You go right
11: ahead. Do I just start?
0: Yes, you start. Go away.
11: All right. Yeah. Well, thank you. I was just finishing up listening to Johnette Williams, and she was talking about our attitudes can make us sick and how to be sure that we're forgiving and grateful and praising God through the worst sufferings and stuff. And I was writing in my journal, and I wrote that down as a reminder. And I thought, you know, and then your program came on, and I said, you know, I've got to do this. I've got to talk up, because my most difficult relationship is with myself. It is with myself. I just am so hard on myself. And I'm saying, if I'm so hard on myself, am I really able to love anyone else? Or am I loving at them? I demand of myself perfection that no fallen human being can give. And yet I just have this way of not daring to accept the mercy of God. It's sort of, it's like, it's okay for you, but I'm not good enough. And I, you know, I'm sick of analyzing and going to therapy over where it comes from. I just need to get rid of it and accept his grace. I can see it's my own righteousness. It's my own pride. But I need to change. I need that transformative love that we can find in Mary that I don't have it to give me. I can only lead me to Mary and put me in her lap and say, now, you know, try to receive the love of the Lord. And I, it's been a big problem.
0: Caroline, are you open? Are you open for some life coaching tips?
11: Absolutely. I've got my pen here.
0: Good. Okay. You ready?
11: Yep.
0: Here we go. I said at the beginning, you take it away. You go for it, Caroline. I said, you go for it. You know why? Because I read what was on the screen about, you know, what we're talking about, our relationship with ourselves, being so hard on ourselves. You're not alone. First of all, so many of us, I'm the same way. We're very hard on ourselves. And you're right. When we're super hard on ourselves, it stops us. It stunts us. It stops us from really living out our best life. And, there was a skit done many years ago by Bob Newhart. Do you remember Bob Newhart? It was called the Stop It. It's just fascinating. You can look it up, on YouTube. Just type in Bob Newhart, Stop It, in segment. Okay. Yeah. And basically he's basically just telling the people are coming into his office for therapy, and everything they're laying on him, he's saying, stop it. Just stop it. Okay. And I know it sounds funny and we all laugh about that, but in all honesty, Caroline, we have to just stop it. In coaching, we say practice makes permanent. I know everybody says practice makes perfect. We say practice makes permanent. You have to practice it over and over and over and over again. Okay. So that you lighten up on yourself, you know, and I'm glad you led this episode with talking about how hard we are on ourselves. And that's why I said, you take it away, Caroline, because you nailed it. And you're probably going to help tens of thousands of people today if they're listening, because we're all so hard on ourselves. We must stop it. Why? Because it's not fair to our Lord. We're doing our Lord an injustice. We really are. Because we are playing our own little mini God. Think about it. We're judging ourselves. We're wanting to hurt ourselves and punish ourselves for all the bad things we've done. Okay, enough already. You have to keep moving forward with a healthy sense. And I think you were saying you were listening to Johnette Williams, and she does such a beautiful job conveying how we are to be, our disposition, our attitude. We've got to be people that are willing to learn, people that are that have gratitude. We have love in our hearts and we're willing to spread it. Okay. And that's what Jesus commanded us to do. But if we're going to beat ourselves up, if we're going to beat ourselves down, guess what? We're not good to anybody. Okay. And it's not, and I'm so tired. I have to tell you, Caroline, you triggered me on this one. I just love that you called in. I wish I could bottle you up and send you all around the country to help, to help other souls.
11: Oh, thank you.
0: Because Caroline, here's the problem. When we do that, okay, we are becoming what I would call very strange Catholics, because we walk around very heavy. You know what I'm saying? Like, we have all this stuff.
11: Sure do.
0: Yeah, me too. I've been there for many years. It's got to stop. We've got to start living in a beautiful place of peace and love and joy. And we need to spread that in a beautiful way. And unfortunately, there have been people on Catholic radio, even in podcasting, that drums up this thing about, oh, you can't have pride. You can't have pride. We're not talking about pride. We're talking about a healthy sense of self. And God wants us.
11: Self-respect. Self-respect is God's creation. I'm God's creation.
0: Amen, sister.
11: The way he made me.
0: Amen, sister. And let me share something with you.
11: He wouldn't have bothered if I wasn't worth it.
0: That's amen. You got it. You nailed it. Stay with that. That's a healthy sense of self, because when you can really appreciate what God has created in Caroline, then, Caroline, you can go out and be a light to the world. And that's what God wants us to be. So don't let the devil trick us. Don't let the demons want to keep us down. They want to keep us in our past. They want to remind us that we're horrible and we failed. It's not true. It's a lie. God is a God of the present, and God is a God of moving forward, because he realizes we can't change the past. You know, he's God. He knows we live in time, and we can't change the past. So what do? We get beat up by the past, because the demons love to do that. So, Caroline, tell me.
11: You know what I do? I ask Mary to let me see my past through her eyes, because I'm sure she doesn't see it the way I do. Mm-hmm. I'm sure she has the vision of Christ for my past, and it's far different from my own.
0: Sure.
11: And if I may, one more thing that has come out through this. It's been a couple of days of crisis over this, and I'm recognizing that when I was 5 years old, my father played, he was an actor, He played Judas in the Passion Play.
0: Mm-hmm.
11: And it had a huge shock of an impact on me as a little girl. And I saw him, you know, he played Judas and then he committed suicide. And I was afraid that my daddy was going to be no good and that I would have to save him. So I would save him by being no better than he is. So he'd know that if God loved me, he'd love him too. And my whole life has been haunted by this fear that I'm going to go to hell because I'm no better than my father. It's just and I gotta, as you say, stop it. It's not the truth.
0: Mm-hmm. That's right. That's right. That's why, I mean, people will crack up at me if they knew what I do every once in a while. I pull up that YouTube video. It's about 6 or 7 minutes. And I watch that stop it, sitcom.
11: I gotta do it.
0: And it's helped me. It's helped me just shake my mind out of these repetitive thoughts of, you know, sadness and badness and wrong. Yeah,
11: really?
0: Caroline, you're not alone. Believe me when I tell you, you're not alone. Most people are very hard on themselves. And in life coaching, you know what we tell them? Pick yourself up and get yourself out of the way.
11: Yeah, for sure.
0: Yep. You got this, Caroline. If you need for me to remind you on a daily basis, you just call me or text me or email me, take2@ewtn.com, and I'll remind you every day. We'll keep reminding each other until practice makes permanent. What do you say?
11: Wow. So what do I text when I get my pen? And then I've got to go to the doctor's.
0: Yes, super easy. take2@ewtn.com. It comes right into Michael, our producer, and he forwards it to me. Okay? Caroline, you're awesome. You're a first-time caller. I hope you check in with us again. We really need to get the word out there for people because people are stuck. We're all kind of stuck in our own stuff, and it's not right. It's not what God wanted. He wants us to move, to expand, to grow, to learn, to evolve. He wants all things good and true and beautiful for us. We have to start living it. Caroline, I'm so grateful to you that you called in. You're just precious. Thank you so much.
11: Thank you.
0: God bless you. Thank you. Have a beautiful week. And email me if you want to continue to talk. See, guys, this is why I love this show. I as soon as I saw Caroline's notes up there, I was like, you go for it. You know, take it away. You go for it. Because she nailed it. And if anybody else wants to affirm what Caroline is saying, how we are so hard on ourselves, call in. It's always good when others call in and back up each other because we know that we're not alone. 833-288-EWTN. That's 833-288-3986. Let's get to Kim. Kim is in Michigan, listening on Sirius XM 130. Hi, Kim. Welcome.
12: Oh, hi. Sorry. I'm got a friend. Mm-hmm. We used to pray together all the time. She's moved into my building, and a couple years ago, my priest from my parish was transferred, and I called the bishop and said, you know, Father James has done a wonderful thing. He's made a huge difference in our parish. And she just starts yelling, what you did was wrong. You should have never done that. And my friend, another friend that was with us, were staring at each other like, what? She's like, I'm not talking about it. And it, you know, really made me angry.
0: Sure.
12: And I haven't really talked to her. I've ignored her when we're in the same place. But we're both on team for Garcia, and I'm just struggling. You know, I was going to talk to my friend yesterday about, you know, what should I do? And, of course, all the readings are about forgiveness. And, you know, I'm really frustrated because I have even thought of not being on team, which never.
0: No. Yeah. Yeah. Kim, so she's going to be on the Curcio core team with you. Why did she criticize you so much? Like, what did you ask her? Did you ask her opinion or did she just give it to you?
12: She just gave it. We were playing cards and I was like, yeah, I called and, you know, said, you know, Father James is a wonderful priest. He's done this and this. He's going to be awesome for the next parish. And she just started yelling at me. You know, I was like, what?
0: Was she having a bad day or something?
12: I have no idea. She's also a friend of this priest. But I, you know, a couple, maybe a year ago, she said, I'm sorry, I haven't been a friend like we I should have been. And it's still on my mind. I know I need to forgive. I might have forgiven, but I still have that rage, the anger.
0: Right, right. Okay, so you're not forgetting what she did to you. That you don't have to, but you're forgiving because you're we're called to forgive. I get it. Why don't you just maybe think about turning it around if you don't want to confront her being on Curcio? You know, cause I would definitely stay on Curcio. That's a ministry work for you. Don't let anybody stop you from ministry work. Okay. But, and I would just, you know, I think that if you rise above what she said by way of her criticisms, you know, rise above it and see if you can just, you know, continue on as friendly as you possibly can. If she brings it up, say, hey, you know what? I thought you were out of line. I thought that was kind of harsh, but I forgive you. Let's move on. You know, oftentimes people will respond well, especially if they've had a bad day or they feel like they reacted too quickly. If somebody else gives them a little bit of a pass, they'll sometimes admit their own thing that they contributed that wasn't correct. But let me just, Kim, hold on. Don't go anywhere. I got one more thought on this. You hear the music. Folks, we're going to take another break. When we come back, I want to hear more about relationships, please. And I am getting messages from Caroline's call. Everybody loved Caroline because she was saying being too hard on ourselves. Absolutely. So, Caroline, see what I told you? We're not alone. 833-288-3986.
13: Greetings, I'm Father Cedric Pizzegna. It's my joy to share about Bishop Fulton J. Sheen, who is such an example to me personally. He was such a pioneer for broadcast media, both radio and television. A pioneer is somebody who braves a trail for others to follow. In this case, when religious broadcasting was mostly unknown, Bishop Sheen made a way for others, especially people like Mother Angelica and EWTN, myself, and so many others, a way to follow. Bishop Sheen was introducing the new evangelization before that term was ever used. The new evangelization has been called for starting with Pope John Paul II, and subsequent popes have all called for this, to bring the gospel message to masses of people through broadcast media and through other means. The gospel is not new, of course, when we talk about the new evangelization. The gospel message is always the same and powerful and life-giving and brings eternal life. However, the way we express the gospel message is new. We can use new ardor, new expression, and new methods. Those are the heart of the new evangelization. 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Through broadcast media, Bishop Sheen was able to reach out to untold millions of people with a gospel message. How beautiful. His zeal for souls has shown me what it means to live with passion and how to love God. His passionate love for God and for people shows all of us, as his shows stated, life is truly worth living. May you live your life as Bishop Sheen did, for God and for other people. And now may Almighty God bless you, the Father, the Son, and the Holy Spirit. Amen.
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0: We're talking all about relationships today. We had Caroline, who led the discussion today for this episode. Kim is now on with me from Michigan, and we're talking about a friend of hers who really kind of overstepped a bit and was critical of Kim making a phone call. And I don't think that was right, especially with the details you're giving us, Kim. But, you know, Kim, sometimes when people do hurtful things, we have the option of addressing it or just kind of blowing past it, if you will. And it's sometimes it's better just to rise above it and go past it, simply because if you're going to be on a core team together, if it becomes uncomfortable, it's going to make that experience that weekend very difficult for you. So I just wanted to say that if you could find it in your heart just to, you know, cite the scripture verse, you know, Father, forgive them for they know not what they do. Rise above it, move on, act like, you know, you're just going to keep being, you know, the Kim that you are, which is wonderful. And she didn't, you know, really hurt you in a deep way. I think sometimes that can be a good response, even though you were hurt and you have this anger and you know, she's a friend and that does hurt. But sometimes when we act like, you know, it didn't bother us, it does get the other person to realize that they don't have that kind of power over us. And I don't want to see her have that kind of power over you. Do you know where I'm going with this, Kim? Do you see where I'm going with it?
12: Yeah.
0: Okay.
12: Well, the thing is, the spiritual director is the exact same priest that I called the bishop and told him he's doing an awesome job, mm-hmm. and he's our spiritual director.
0: Oh, good, good. Well, I see, that's what I don't understand. You called and praised this priest, so why would she be critical? Or am I missing a detail?
12: We don't know. My friend and I were playing. The three of us were playing cards, and I just said, you know, I called the bishop and said, blah, blah, blah, and she starts yelling. And my other friend and I were looking at each other like, what? And then she yells, I'm not talking about it. And it's like, we don't know what you're talking about. And we had a picnic last Saturday. I basically ignored her the whole time.
0: Well, okay, but here's the thing. If you ignore her the whole time, then she did have power over you. Why not just say hello, do your thing, move on, and then act like, you know, and if she approaches you, you can say to her, hey, I don't know what your problem was. You know, obviously you must have had a bad day or something, but, you know, I forgive you. Let's move on. You know, sometimes when you just kind of shrug it off, you can get past that anger, because I think a lot of times when people want to rile someone up or to get a reaction, they want to have that kind of power. Like, she obviously commanded some kind of power because you said she was raising her voice. So she was trying to make a stance. Okay, give her the benefit of the doubt. She was having a lousy day, and move on. Now, if she says to you, are you mad at me or something? I think you have every right to say, it's not so much I'm mad at you. I don't know what you were doing, and I don't know why you did it that way, but that doesn't help a relationship. You know?
12: Yeah.
0: You got this, Kim, but don't whatever you do, Kim, don't let someone move you away from ministry. If you are called to serve, that's your ministry. You go for it, Kim. Don't let anybody stop you.
12: Yeah.
0: Okay.
12: I even had that thought, I don't know if I should be on team. It's like, oh no.
0: Well, that's what I'll tell you. That's what the demons would want. They would want you to walk away because somebody else, you know, got a reaction out of you. Don't let it happen. It's not. You do what you need to do to serve the Lord and His people, and God will bless you for that. Okay?
12: All right. Thanks.
0: You got it, Kim. I got you in the prayer book. We're going to ask for special blessings and your guardian angel to be right beside you during that wonderful Curcio weekend. Thank you, Kim. Okay, we're going to get to Veronica and Isabel. Everybody hold on. We do have an open phone line. We're talking all about relationships today. 833-288-EWTN. That's 833-288-3986. You don't have to be Catholic to call in. 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Before I get to Veronica, let me just do a shout out. 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Like I said, fall pledge drives have started. They're underway. They're either starting today, tomorrow, this week. It's amazing. Please, when your local listening area comes to you, step up in a big way and tell a friend. 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Okay, and don't forget EWTN. Veronica. 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
14: Hi, good morning. I want to say, Caroline, you have inspired so many, and I just feel so blessed that she called. So she did a great job, and I think we're all going through that. So can you hear me okay?
0: Yes, perfectly, Veronica.
14: Oh, okay. So I have a question. I wanted to know, in reference to just communicating better, like with your older children, it's been kind of a I don't want to say, but a toxic relationship, because you're getting the silent treatment from, you know, certain children. And I feel like I'm more drawn to them, like wanting them. I don't know how to say this, but like, how can I talk to them in reference to like not getting the silent treatment? You know, unfortunately, everyone thinks differently, and I'm in the middle of it, you know, when they talk negative, or certain, you know, my kids talk negative about each other, like, what can I do as a parent?
0: How many children are we talking you have?
14: I have a total of 5.
0: Wow.
14: But it's, yeah, so they're all older. They range from 27 to 33. So, you know, it's been, it's getting there. You know, but it's just that sort of boundaries, communication, you know, how do you talk to them, especially when some are not really close to the religion and some are far from it. So, you know, I'm going to be very honest. I was brought up Catholic, but I really did not take my children a lot to church on the weekend. I was not that close myself. Mm-hmm. So I can't say, you know, that they're bad kids because they didn't go, because I did not raise them. You know, to go to church a lot. I did baptize them. They did have like their first communion or confirmation. So, you know, it's just trying to communicate with them. And I'm going to say something, and I hope it doesn't come off wrong, but I'm not with my children's father due to domestic violence. With that being said, we had a lot of issues, and his sister caused a lot of turmoil. With that being said, my children talk to this aunt. Makes me feel uncomfortable, you know, and it's like, how do I even communicate that to them? You know, I understand they talk to their father. It's their father, you know, but, you know, it's kind of a...
0: It hurts you.
14: Yes, you know, because, and I never told my kids never to talk to their father, even though he wasn't the best. Or the worst, you know, because that's who I chose. You know what I mean? So what can I do?
0: Whew. Well, we could spend a whole hour, Veronica, talking about this. This is why I actually founded Stand Tall with Jerry Usher when we started it 6 years ago for life coaching. But I've been coaching for over 20 years. And this kind of situation is the reason why I went into this field, because there's so many relationship dynamics that come into play. You know, the fact that your children are adults, you know, obviously they can make up their own minds who they want to talk to, when they want to talk to them, how they want to talk, what they want to believe. And it's tough. It's tough in this day and age. They're saying it's as high as 38% of families in the U.S. are struggling with some kind of fracture or estrangement or difficult relationship, toxic relationship, no contact. I'm not saying yours is like that, but it becomes very difficult to have these relationships with our adult children. If you were going to see me in an elevator and I was going to give you a 1 minute quick what to do, one thing I would say, Veronica, is stay in truth. Don't react, respond to your adult children. Do not react, because if they say something that hurts you, you may feel the need to quickly defend yourself. Respond, take your time, pace yourself, listen more, and talk less, believe it or not. These kids, these adult kids don't really want to hear much of what we have to say by way of wisdom and knowledge. Not all kids, not all adult children. I know a lot of adult children that are so wonderful and loyal and respectful to their parents and grandparents. But for the most part, most of the generation in this culture, they feel, you know, don't tell me what to do. Don't tell me how to behave. Don't tell me anything. So they want us as adults to be their cheerleaders. They want us to be there to celebrate their victories. They want us to listen, but they really don't want too much of us reacting or involving ourselves. So I would live out your best life being the best Veronica you can be in truth, in joy, in beauty, in love. And keep it at that level. And if you haven't done that before and you've gotten into a little bit of the mix of the personalities of the five kids, you know, step out and say, you know what, from this point forward, I'm just going to live in truth. And we move forward and we'll have a beautiful relationship. And don't expect them to do kind of exactly what you want when you want it, because then you won't be disappointed when they don't do it. So just, you know, I've said this now for many years in life coaching, us parents at our age and grandparents, we need to just live our best life. And our kids are grown. We did what we can do. We did the best we could do given the situation we were in, whatever. Okay. We move forward, but just to be at peace, but work on yourself. It's important for you to be in a beautiful place with God. You know, get in a state of grace, stay in a state of grace, and live in that truth and light. And I think that's the best quick response I can give in this short amount of time. What do you think, Veronica?
14: I agree with you. And I go back to Caroline, and it's, you know, I'm very hard on myself as well. But you are correct. You know, I did what I could, you know. Mm-hmm. Mind you, at 25 with four kids, and I held an apartment by myself, you know. Yeah. I'm very proud of that, you know. So,
0: absolutely.
14: I will take that, you know, and strive, you know, and just continue living on. You know, I love all my kids and my grandkids, so.
0: Exactly.
14: Exactly. Advice, I really do.
0: Oh, absolutely. And Veronica, if we see some of our adult children doing well and you know, we have a great relationship with them, great. But if sometimes when we see a bit of a strained relationship or a difficult relationship, we start to blame ourselves, going, "What did I do wrong? What did I do wrong?" That's another trick of the demons. We got to move forward. We can't go back. We're not being punished. You know, our children that have grown up, the culture has raised our children. The culture, the brainwashing, the TikTok, the social media, you know, that is what has influenced our adult children, not us. Believe me. So, Veronica, you're cool. You're in a good group calling in to Take Two, because we get you.
14: Thank you. And, you know, I'm really quick. It's so funny that you said that about TikTok, because, you know, a priest, I believe, said, he's like, it's so funny how kids nowadays believe TikTok, but they won't open the Bible. They won't go to church, right?
0: Yep.
14: And that's the world we live in.
0: It's the world we live in. People will actually do dangerous and poisonous things listening to TikTok. It's unbelievable.
14: Mm-hmm.
0: I'm right with you, Veronica. So we'll all stick together and we'll keep moving ahead. And God sees everything. That's the beautiful thing. God knows our hearts and he sees everything. Veronica, you're awesome. Thank you so much for calling in, and God bless you.
14: God bless you. Thank you.
0: Thank you. Okay, Isabel, hold on. Don't go anywhere, Isabel, because I think you got a message for Caroline as well. We have a wonderful priest on the line, a first-time caller. You've heard me mention him a million times, because I've said I just love Father Thomas Loya of Light of the East when he says God is sanctifying the airwaves. I love when he says that about Catholic radio. Well, guess what, folks? First-time caller Father Thomas Loya is on the line, listening on Sirius XM 130. Hello, Father.
15: Hello, can you hear me?
0: Oh, I could hear you for a second. Yes.
15: Yeah, can you hear me okay?
0: Yes. Hi. Hello, Father. Thank you so much for joining us.
15: Oh, thanks for having me. Yeah, I'm driving home. I'm just driving back to Chicago. I spent the weekend baptizing four grandnephews and nieces.
0: Wow. Wow. That must have been so special, Father.
15: That was very, very special. They all were born around the same time, so I got to baptize my grandnephews and nieces.
0: Beautiful, beautiful. And I love your videos that you're doing, doing on Facebook. Great job, Father.
15: Oh, thank you very much. Thank you.
0: Yeah. So what do you think about this?
15: So I got along and tuned in here while I'm driving back home to Chicago, and I heard your show. So just wanted to make a comment about the wisdom of the Stop It therapy.
0: Mm-hmm. Mm-hmm. Thank you. Please do.
15: Yeah, you see, I had a laugh when you brought up that skit because I know it. I've seen it on social media, mm-hmm. and it's really funny. But you know what? There's a profound truth to it else at the same time, especially relevant today, especially with some of the things your callers are talking about, because we have a tendency in counseling nowadays to kind of like make the person sort of just more comfortable in their stuckness, I call it, because I'm a trained counselor myself, where they really can't get out of something. And a lot of counseling just sort of talks to them and sort of makes them a little more comfortable in that. Like, they're sort of deterministic. But there comes a point, a lot of counseling, a lot of

0: miraculously with that in mind by doing just that. So I just wanted to kind of ratify that point about the stop, even though it came through a funny skit. It still has a great wisdom to it, an essential wisdom.
1: Mm-hmm. Wow. I am so glad you took the time as you were driving to call in, Father. You're such a gift to us. I love everything you have to say. I'm telling you, I'm like one of your biggest fans, and I feel so honored that you called in and affirmed that, because, you know, others have weighed in and they have messaged in and they said, you know, I'm the Caroline, and we've got Isabel coming up next and she's going to share. It's so true. We're so hard on ourselves. Father, you know, sometimes we just have to kind of shake ourselves out of it. And that's where the stop it comes in. But Father, don't you agree? We have to practice that every day, because the demons are right there reminding us so quickly that we have failed.
0: Oh, absolutely. You have to remind it all the time. And you have to remember, too, this is not how God sees you, because you said you're sort of playing God. God would not see you this way. And that's exactly what the devil would want you to be, because I call it the D word, Savvy. It's devil, disappointment, discouragement, and despair. It's kind of a descending D words, where the devil wants us to be disappointed ourselves, then we get discouraged, and that leads to despair. And that's where he wants us. He wants us in despair. So you got to avoid the D words. I call it the D words, and not get to that point of discouragement and disappointment. So you have to just grab yourself and say, I have to stop this. Only I can do it. No counselor can do it for me. No spiritual record can do it for me. I have to just do this.
1: Wow, that is so powerful. Father, thank you so much. Is there any way you could give us like a little blessing for all of us who we're so hard on ourselves? Can you give us a little blessing?
0: May the Lord God bless you out of Zion. May you see the prosperity of Jerusalem all the days of your life. May the Lord God bless your every good intention, as is his good will. Grant you hope, long life, health, and salvation. In the name of the Father, the Son, and the Holy Spirit. Amen.
1: Oh, Father Thomas Loya, you are amazing. Thank you so much. We appreciate it. Safe driving, Father, and we'll catch you again real soon, okay?
0: Thank you. God bless.
1: Thank you. Oh, wow. What a treat, you guys. That was amazing. See, God is so good. And the right people, meaning those that are inspired to call in, are calling in, like Isabel. And so let's get to Isabel in Baltimore, Maryland, Sirius XM 130. If I could talk today, Isabel, it would help. Hello, Isabel. Thanks for waiting and welcome.
2: Hello, can you hear me?
1: Yes, just perfectly. Wasn't that a treat with Father Thomas Loya? He is so amazing.
2: Yes, and it certainly applies to me. I'm calling because I heard this good discussion with Caroline, and all of that applies to me. One of the things that it just occurred to me today, that I do have to stop it. And the way, one of the things I'm working on with the help of God is to really believe, not just in my head, but in my heart, in the forgiveness of sins. Mm-hmm. When I go to Mass, when I receive communion, when I make an act of contrition and I'm sorry for my venial sins, they are forgiven. Mm-hmm. When I go to confession and I confess all sins, venial and mortal, everything, then the priest says, oh, your sins are forgiven. They are really forgiven. Although I say it in my head, I'm really working on really believing it. Somehow I've had this irrational feeling that it applies to everybody else but me, which is totally irrational. The other thing is the reading today in the gospel. For God so loved the world that he gave his only begotten Son, that whosoever believes in him shall not perish, but have everlasting life. God sent his Son into the world not to condemn the world, but to save it. And to really believe that that applies to me, not just to the rest of the world. Mm-hmm. You know, so those are the things that I'm working on, and that's what I'm trying to do to stop it. So I
1: beautiful.
2: Just wanted to share all that.
1: No, that was beautiful. And I'm so grateful that you waited to share and to close this episode. So perfect. We had the bookends of Caroline was first, and you closed the episode with Father Thomas Loya of Light of the East coming in strong and sharing his wisdom and knowledge. And, you know, Veronica and Kim. I mean, it's so amazing.

amazing. Everybody participated today so beautifully. Why? Because that's how God is using the airwaves. He is helping all of us to get closer to Him. This is why we do an All About Relationships show, so we can get closer to people, closer to God, closer and a better understanding of ourselves. I think this was a home run today. I am so glad that everybody who stepped up and texted in and messaged in, you guys are so awesome. Isabel, thank you. God bless you. And thank you. Yes, thank you for sharing your words of wisdom today, and have a beautiful week. So, folks, I'm getting messages saying, could I post this Stop It video? Yes, I will go on YouTube. I'll pick the one that I look at. I'll post it on Jerry and Debbie Facebook page, and you can watch it yourself. It is funny, but it is true, and it does work. And like Father said earlier, we've got to practice it. We really have to practice it every day and remind ourselves in a good way. The goal of this life is to get back home to God. Okay, we're pilgrims on a journey, and this is all about building our relationship with God each and every day. So let's get closer and closer to God each day. Leave the past where it belongs. You know, it's gone, it's behind us. We've gone to confession, you know, we've said we're sorry for our sins. You know, obviously we have to move forward, and we can do that together if we support one another in prayer. So I put everybody in the prayer book: Caroline, Kim, Veronica, Isabel, Father, and everybody who's texted and messaged in. You guys are awesome. What a great show today. I just wanted to remind everybody about EWTN's coverage of the beatification of Archbishop Fulton Sheen. It starts with day one of the novena of Holy Hours, live from the Cathedral of St. Mary in Peoria, Illinois. It's tomorrow night at 8 p.m. Eastern on EWTN radio and television. Most of you probably know this by now. My new co-host of The Spirit World is Father Mike Driscoll, and he is from Peoria, Illinois, that diocese. And it's so exciting because I'm getting all the inside scoop of Archbishop Fulton Sheen, the beatification, also from our dear friend Alan Smith, because I get to work with him on Thursdays every week. It's so amazing, and I'm learning so much and growing, and that's what Catholic radio does. It helps us to get closer to God. So super important. Please remember the power of prayer. Prayer works in relationships. Remember to ask your guardian angel to go before you when you are entering into an encounter with anyone, a stranger, somebody you know, a really close relationship, so that things can stay joy-filled and peaceful, and you can create that beautiful relationship. And your guardian angel is there to help you, to assist you, to guard you, to guide you. Okay, never forget that. You're never alone. Okay, and let's not be too hard on ourselves. Okay, let's do the right thing, get in a state of grace, stay in a state of grace, but let's move forward. Okay, hear that music? This is the time to thank the wonderful show team that we had today. Matt, Michael, and Rich, you guys are so awesome behind the scenes, making Take Two just wonderful each and every weekday. Thank you to all the affiliates that carry this show live. You're giving an opportunity for your listeners to participate. We appreciate it so very much. If you want to email us, it's take2@ewtn.com. Okay, that'll do it. Until tomorrow, have a beautiful and blessed day. We'll see you real soon.

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6: Hi, this is Bishop Michael Siss of the Diocese of San Angelo in Texas. I invite you to join with me in a prayer for an end to abortion. In the name of the Father, and of the Son, and of the Holy Spirit. God, our Father, you are the source of all that exists. Our life depends on you. We ask you, through your divine power and grace, to bring an end to the practice of abortion around the world. Through your grace, convert human hearts everywhere to the precious value of every human life. And we ask you, Lord, to bring healing to those men and women who have been involved in any way in procuring an abortion. Give us, O Lord, every gift we need as a society to build a culture of life. We ask you this through Jesus Christ, our Lord. In the name of the Father, and of the Son, and of the Holy Spirit.
7: St. John the Baptist wasn't killed because he refused to bow to some pagan god. Herod, who had John beheaded, didn't care that much about religion. St. John ultimately lost his head because he wouldn't keep quiet. And more specifically, he wouldn't stop challenging Herod and his wife to leave their sins of the flesh. When we challenge people directly and clearly about sin, it can make them angry. When we simply call a sin what it is, that can make people angry too. But sometimes, that's exactly what God is calling us to do. And it's what love demands of us. I'm not saying we're supposed to challenge people all the time when we see them in sin or doing something immoral. Sometimes silence is wise. Sometimes we need to build up a friendship before we can earn the right to be heard. But when those times come where God is calling us to speak with clarity, we can either play it safe and keep silent, or be saints. We don't get to be both. St. John the Baptist, pray for us. This is Chris Stefanik from RealLifeCatholic.com on EWTN Radio.
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1: Hello?
9: Hi, Mother Angelica.
1: Hi, how are you?
9: Good. I'm calling from Montclair, New Jersey.
1: Mm-hmm.
9: Mainly the question I have this evening is, through reading in the Bible and talking to different people in many faiths, actually also within the Catholic faith, about the Trinity, am I paying too much emphasis on Jesus, not enough on God the Father? I guess I'm the searching faith through my faith.
1: Well, the Father is creator. That's something he does. But you want to address a person for who he is. He's Father. And the Trinity is one God. They're not three gods. There's only one God. You see? The mind of the Father, as St. Paul says, is this Word, the eternal Word, constantly issuing forth. And so the Father's Word is this Word, is the Son. Jesus became man. And that love between the Father and Son is the Holy Spirit. So there's only one God. When you say Father, the Son and the Spirit are glorified. If you say Jesus, the Father and the Spirit are glorified. If you have devotion to the Holy Spirit, then that's the love of God. You can't make a mistake. I have a lot of love for the Son because I'm his spouse. I have a lot of love for the Father. And you know what I do? I pray to any one of them as the Spirit leads me. If I want to make an awesome meditation, and I think of the Father. If I want to think of the love and the compassion of the Father, I think of Jesus. If I want to think of the love of the Father, I think of the Holy Spirit.
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11: 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Father Ricardo is a priest and parish pastor in the Archdiocese of Detroit. He also serves as a consultant to the Archdiocesan Department of Evangelism, Catechesis, and Schools. Father Ricardo completed his graduate studies at Sacred Heart Major Seminary in Detroit and the Gregorian University in Rome. He was ordained in 1996. This episode is entitled 2011 Parish Mission Number 1. Today's show is program number 807. And now here's Father John Ricardo. We hope you enjoy.
12: Let's pray. In the name of the Father, and of the Son, and of the Holy Spirit. If you remember this from last year's mission, you're welcome to join me as we begin asking God's blessing upon our time as a family. Christ be in the eyes of all who see me, in the ears of all who hear me, on the lips of all who speak of me, in the minds of all who think of me, in the hearts of all who love me. Christ go behind me and before me, above me and beneath me, on my right and on my left. Christ be my all. Dear Lady of Good Counsel, we ask you as our patroness, you who knew your Son more than any human being has ever known him. Pray for us in this time of grace, not only in these days of mission, but in this season of Lent, which has begun, that it would be truly a fruitful time, not merely of practicing self-discipline, but above all of conforming ourselves more to your Son, of coming to know Jesus and the difference that he alone can make, and especially coming to know what it is that happens in this place, around this altar, how it's supposed to impact our lives, and what it is that we're supposed to leave here telling others about. All these things we ask in Jesus' name. Amen. Amen. In the name of the Father, the Son, and the Holy Spirit. That song is a song by a Catholic songwriter named Matt Maher, trying to get him to come here, actually. Thanks to Life Team for leading us in it tonight. Thanks to Jeannie Stevenson for putting it together on the video, which was sent out, which everybody sent me an email back saying, wow, great job, that was really nice, I didn't do a thing. She just sent it to me and said, can we do this? I said, go for it. So Jeannie did all that, and thanks to our marketing committee for trying to spread the word to help people to know what it is that's going on this week in this extraordinary parish family, which is Our Lady of Good Counsel. Special welcome to those of you who are visitors. We're glad to have you. Pray for us that this will be an extraordinary time. The song is based on the first autobiography ever written by a man named Augustine, who some of us probably heard of. So St. Augustine was this man who was deeply searching for meaning. Augustine, almost hands down, is one of the 10 greatest individuals who ever lived. He spent the first 33 years of his life, despite his mother Monica's prayers. Monica's going to stand right there at that pillar. She's not here yet, but she will be. She's on a boat, I think, so she's coming. But it comes from Italy, so it takes some time. Monica's the patroness, in a particular way, of parents whose children have wandered away from the faith. You called, you shouted, you broke through my deafness and my blindness. You breathed on me, Augustine says to Jesus, and now I long for you. Seems a bit over the top for many of us, I'm sure. A song like that for a girlfriend, a wife, somebody like that, or husband. But for God? But that's what God wants to do with us. God wants to infuse us with passion for him. And even as we begin these four nights, brief as they are, that's really one of my prayers, is that the Lord will help us come into contact with his passionate love for us. God didn't come to tell us stories. God came to demonstrate his love, which is far greater than any love we could ever imagine. And then he wants to rouse us to respond, for no one's done for us what he has done for us. And if that happens in this parish and in all the different parishes that we represent, then continuing with our theme from last year, if you were here last year, then we truly will set this area on fire. Because people will notice there's something different about us in the midst of all the tragedies and all the hurts and all the disasters and all the hardships that are going on, not only globally, but locally and in our own individual families. We will know that our lives are not subject to fate. Our lives are in the hands of a God who cares so much that he's done that. And because he's done that, I have reasons for confidence and great hope No matter how strong the earthquakes, whether in the world or in my heart. Let me give you an idea of what it is I hope to do tonight. Tonight's kind of the handshake to the next three nights, really. I want to kind of give an overview of what it is that I want to try to do tonight. I want to try to do five things tonight. First, I want to give you a sense of the origin of where this came from, why this theme, which perhaps you still don't know what it is, do this in memory of me or do this in remembrance of me. Second, I want to talk briefly about what I call the problem, and I'll explain that in a second. Third, I want to share a bit my testimony. And I want to share my testimony just as we did last year at the mission. For me, it was actually the highlight of the mission. You might remember we just had testimonies from our brothers and sisters in the parish who were sharing stories of how it is that they have come to know the Lord. They just did it from their pews in the dark, just like this. We're going to do that in the next three nights, but tonight I'm going to give kind of my testimony. But I want to do it in a particular way as a priest and my struggles, particularly with the Mass. If for no other reason, then you will know that I get it. Because I know many of us struggle, maybe not struggle with the Mass, but most of us don't wake up Sunday morning and go, gosh, I can't wait to go to church. Most of us don't. Some of us do, but most of us don't. I certainly never did when I was growing up, and much later than that in my life too. And then I want to make two brief remarks about what's happening in here, just to kind of orient us for the week ahead. And then I want to end with an exhortation and a challenge. This red book here, this is the origin. This is the book known as a sacramentary. It's what we place on the altar. It's the book of the prayers, which we need to celebrate Mass. I had a brief moment of panic last year when I was walking, I think, out of confessions and was coming to greet everybody. And two of the servers, I think, Father Stanley, where are you, brother? So Father Stanley had the 4 o'clock. I just know that. Hello, brother. Good to have you. I don't think this is so embarrassing because I've talked about it with him, but I think two servers, it must have been a wedding that day, and so they couldn't find the book. The book was back here. But we need this book to say Mass. Like, I can't just make up the prayers, at least not the Eucharistic prayers. And so two of the servers are walking down the hall, and one of them looks at me and goes, oh, gosh, that was an ordeal. And I said, what? He says, we couldn't find the book. And I said, what book? He says, you know, the big red book. And I said, for how long? And he said, oh, no, just the opening prayer. And I think Father Stanley, in his own inimitable way, since there was no book, he made it up. Just the opening prayer. And then concluded with something like, not bad for a Polack, if I'm not... So, that's in return for your comment about my golf clubs in the living room, okay? So, tonight they'll be outside your room. So, this is the origin. This book is known as a sacramentary. Beginning in November, it's known as a missal, the Roman Missal. So, the origin of this mission is really the change and the transition that's about to happen, which hopefully you've heard something about by now. Maybe positive, maybe not. The reality that these prayers are being retranslated, which basically means that when you come to Mass on the first Sunday of Advent, this coming Advent, you won't know what to say. They will be entirely different. Everything, with the exception of the Our Father. Now, mindful, especially for those of us who lived through the last time we translated the Missal, how not so well that went, that was not only a retranslation of the prayers, it was also a change in the actual structure of the liturgy. So some of us who remember the late 60s and early 70s remember the transition that we went through. This is not like that. There is no change to the structure of the liturgy, but the prayers at Mass have been changing literally almost since the Last Supper. But they've been evolving, I should say. They grow. Mindful of that, we have in place, in fact, I see Karen Irvin and Mark Curtis was around, and A.J. Terbiak's around, and those three in a particular way have been doing some really extraordinary work, which is way ahead of the Archdiocese as a whole, in trying to prepare us as a parish so that when Advent comes, we know what's changing, why, and we're in good order. We've already done a presentation to the parish staff. We've done one to the parish council. We have everything done. I think they finished it about 3 months ago. They've done a great job on this. And we will roll it out to the parish at large, beginning in the fall, to the school, to the teachers, to our students, so that we will have in our hands what it is that we're supposed to say, because it really will be different. The people who only come to Mass on Christmas and Easter, when they show up at Christmas, they're going to think they walked into another church. So it's going to be a bit challenging for them, but we'll have handouts for them too, okay? So we're way ahead of that. There will be no excuse other than our not taking the time to come to something or to read something that we'll have online or a PowerPoint that we'll have online. There will be no excuse for anybody here not to know what's changed and why. But I'm mindful that that's not enough. And I've heard people say all sorts of comments, you know, like, what are they doing to my Mass? It's not your Mass. It's not my Mass. It's his Mass. The liturgy is his work. It's not my work. It's his work. He's the one who's told us what to do. And it's always been ongoing. But I know that we need to do what we can to kind of wake us up out of the roteness which is there for so many of us. And so in that regard, I see the change in the translation to be a tremendous gift. How many of us walk into Mass and just kind of slip into overdrive? You know, we're in the Gloria. Glory to God in the highest, peace to his people on earth. Lord God, Heavenly King, Almighty God. Michigan, Friday night, Tennessee, Chattanooga. peace to his people on earth. I mean, we just do that. We won't be able to do that. At least not for a while. The person who it's most going to affect is the guy in the collar. Because every prayer that we say will be different. Every prayer. I've read through the translation. You can only see it online right now. I read the whole thing once, and I won't do it again just because it's so confusing. I don't want to say the wrong things when I say Mass now. But it really is a great gift for us. And maybe especially for, no, not just especially for priests. It's a gift for us. I can say Mass with my eyes closed. That's not necessarily a good thing. I need to think about what I'm saying. We all need to think about what we're saying and the significance of what it means for our lives, not just in here, but what we do out there. So the origin of this is this book. Now, how many times have you heard somebody say, you know, I don't get anything out of Mass, or I'm bored at Mass, or it's always the same thing? Well, it ain't going to be the same thing come the first Sunday of Advent, that's for sure. The problem. Here's how I would word the problem. The Church teaches, rightly, that the Eucharist, the liturgy that we celebrate here, liturgy just means work. Huh? It means it's the work of the people, but it's really not the work of the people. It's the work of God, which is engaging us in a dialogue. I'll say more on that in a bit. But the liturgy, the Eucharist, what happens around here, around this altar and around this ambo, both this ambo and this altar, huh? The other day we sent out that survey. We got some comments from people. We got a lot of comments from people. People need to learn charity, by the way. I'm going to write an article, Whatever Happened to Charity? I mean that. Somehow we've gotten accustomed to writing things anonymously, and when we write them, somehow we just check charity at the door. There can be no place for that in the body of Christ. We're going to make comments. We need to make comments in love. We can be strong, we can be forceful, we can be direct. They got to be in love. And some of the comments weren't in love. But one of the comments that I remember was, I think it was an answer to, I wish that. So you might remember that was, I think, the last question in the survey. I wish that the altar was in the center of the sanctuary. This is actually what it's supposed to look like. Why? Because we as Catholics have tended to forget that what happens here is really important. Vatican II reminds us that we are fed from the two tables. This table, the table of the Word, and the table of the Word made flesh. It's not enough just to get in here for Mass in time for the Eucharistic prayer. If God's speaking, and that's what's happening when this is someone standing up here lending their voice to God, if God's speaking, we should be listening. And the balance between these two, with the presence of the Lord in the Blessed Sacrament in the center, helps to convey that very powerfully. It reminds us that I am fed in both places, both places. And the Council goes on to say in Vatican II, in the document Dei Verbum, just as the faithful have venerated the body of the Lord in the Eucharist, so the faithful venerate the Lord in the Scriptures. So I always encourage people not to put their Bible on the ground. You would never put the Eucharist on the ground. The Word of God is the Word of God. Don't put the Bible on the ground. But that's how we're fed. Back to the problem. The Church says that what happens around these two tables is the source and the summit of our life. It's the origin of everything, because God is the origin, and it is the high point, which is to say there is nothing that can happen on this earth that could possibly compare with what happens from these two tables. Nothing. Not winning a national championship, not getting a six-figure bonus, not getting news back that the cancer is benign. Nothing. Nothing compares. It's the high point, objectively speaking. The problem is, subjectively speaking, how many of us really experience that? 40% of our parish. This is an alive, active, dynamic, spirit-filled, engaged parish. 40% come to Mass. Obviously, it's not the source and summit of our life. Of the 40% who come, and I played this game, I'll tell you, 10%, I would guess, I'm telling you, maybe sometime this week you can just come up here and sit, make sure you genuflect to the Eucharist, but sit here. Because when you sit here, you'll realize you can see everything. I mean, everything. I can't see the people who are walking behind me, that's why it's no big deal, really, but I can see everything here. So you just notice, wow, like 10% of the congregation walked in the first reading. Huh. And I have no words to properly express my admiration, my respect, my appreciation for those of you, especially with kids at home, and the struggle it is to get them here and to get them here on time. I have tremendous respect for you, okay? So leaving them to the side, although you do know what time Mass is every week, right? But leaving them to the side, what's the deal with the rest of us? So, you know, you just kind of realize 10% came in and we missed the first reading. So what are we saying there? There was nothing there for me. It was irrelevant. I'm just here to check the box. And then maybe 15% leave right after communion. It varies from Mass to Mass, you know. It's always fun walking down the aisle because people walk out like right in front of me. And I'm walking down the aisle. The crossbearer has to wait because someone's in front of him and he can't get out. That's not the source and summit, right? I had Life Team tonight. I was walking out. Don't mean to put anybody in the spot, but I'm walking out. And granted, sometimes it's hard to sing in the pitch as you guys sing. Okay, so I'll cut them some slack for that. But still, I'm looking in the cry room, and there's a set of adults, and they have the sheet in their hand, but there's nothing coming out of their mouth. I mean, the mouth isn't even moving. If this was really, if we subjectively experienced it as the source and summit of our life, we would sing. You want to see singing? Go to a Michigan football game. Go to a Michigan State basketball game. Go to a concert. You'll see people sing. You'll hear people sing. Somehow the same people walk in here and whoop, lost my voice. Lost it at the football game yesterday, actually. But our model should be Augustine. Now, music's all taste, granted. All right? The only two things outside of the Eucharist that should change at every Mass are the preaching and the music. And those get more comments than anything. Because music is art. All different kinds of art attract different kinds of people. So there's diverse kinds of music here and in every parish. But singing is essential to worship. Not just because the saints used to say, when you sing, you pray twice. But because I'm engaged bodily. And we're engaged as a community, praying and singing together. It's a manifestation of who we are as a community. And when we come to Mass, this is really important. We might say more about this on Tuesday night, but this is not me and Jesus, or not only me and Jesus. It's not the me and Jesus two-step, as a priest friend of mine says in a homily that I'm going to hand out later. This is us. This is us together as the body of Christ. My time to be with the Lord in a unique way is before Mass, listening to the Scriptures, where He's speaking very personally to me. But I know lots of people, and I was one of them, like right after communion, I'm not here to sing. This is my time with the Lord. I got to get out of that mentality. That is not the right mentality. That's after Mass. Here, it's us together praising God for what it is that He has just given us, Himself. I don't think, anyway, most Catholics truly experience the Eucharist and the liturgy as the source and summit of our life. And so back to the origins of this, there is a burden, to be sure, on us who are ordained to help do something about that. I studied for 5.5 years. This is all I did. This wasn't like you coming home from work and checking out some websites and some blogs and some good Catholic books. I mean, I was immersed in this. So granted, I should be somewhat more familiar with some things than most people, although not all people. I've got some friends who put me to shame with what it is that they know, and they are very busy people. But in the document on the liturgy in Vatican II, it says this. This is paragraph 11 for those of you who take notes or whatnot. It says, in order that the liturgy may be able to produce its full effects, it is necessary that the faithful come to it with proper dispositions, that their minds be attuned to their voices, that they cooperate with heavenly grace, lest they receive it in vain. Pastors of souls must, therefore, realize that when the liturgy is celebrated, something more is required than the laws governing valid and lawful celebration. Like, it's not just important that I say the right words. That's important, by all means, but we need more than that. It is their duty, our duty, this is on us, to ensure that the faithful take part fully aware of what they're doing, actively engaged in the rite and enriched by it. That's the hope for these couple of days, to help be a means, and it will only be a means by all means, to help us better understand what's going on here. What we're going to try to do can by no way be exhaustive. In fact, I was thinking that in many ways, these days are something like a compendium or a companion to a whole series of resources which I want to make you aware of. I've got a bibliography that we'll have for you on the way out. There are four talks on our website entitled The Spirit of the Liturgy, which kind of goes in depth in a way that I don't intend to here on some of the minutia of the liturgy. But it's based on Pope Benedict's book, The Spirit of the Liturgy. So it's a four-part series. I think it was done 4, 5, 6 years ago, something like that. We did it at St. Anastasia. I know some folks from Anastasia I saw earlier. That's worth listening to. So I mean to give a whole different set of things to you to try to point you in the right direction. I also, just early on, I want to point out to everybody one book in particular. If you got a pen, write this down. There's a Catholic scholar named Brant Petrie. He teaches down in New Orleans. He's a tremendous scholar, and he has a book called Jesus and the Jewish Roots of the Eucharist, Unlocking the Secrets of the Last Supper. This is phenomenal. I mean, really easy to read, and if you can't read, there's no excuse. There's a video of him talking to you about it. So many of us don't like books. Like, is that on tape? Yep, it's on tape. You can even watch them. It's exceptional. So I want to try to be a catalyst a bit in these days and then kind of send you on the way, which is really what I want to do. It's going to go back to the exhortation at the end. So two things that I want to try to communicate tonight. The first is I get it. I get this disconnect between the objective teaching that the Eucharist is the source and summit of our life and our subjective experience of, really? Because that was me for a long, long, long time. I grew up, as many of you know from different things that I've shared in the past, in an extremely devout family, a very ecumenical family. My dad was Catholic, my mom was Methodist. My mom didn't convert to Catholicism or come into communion with the church until shortly after Pope John Paul II was elected. One of the highlights really of her life was right when I was ordained a deacon, which was in Rome. We had a chance, the three of us, to meet Pope John Paul together, which was great. The three of us together, we'd all met him individually, but and a chance for her to thank the Holy Father, soon to be blessed, John Paul II, for really bringing her into the church. I think he was in Chicago at the time. It was his first visit to the United States. I think it was in Chicago. And he was singing to the kids, and they were singing back to him. And then he kind of walked out onto the porch. It was like 12:30 at night. He says, even the Holy Father has to go to bed, go to sleep. And he just had this engaging, magnetic way. If you remember John Paul, especially when he was young, he just had a charisma and a magnetism to him, which was much like Augustine. He's easily one of the 10 greatest people who ever lived. And she saw that. She turned to my dad. She says, I have no more objections to the Catholic Church, and came into the church. But as a kid growing up, until I was maybe 14 or so, we went to church every Sunday, at least my mom and dad and my brother and I. My sisters were married by this time. They all got married by the time I was 8. My dad built an addition to our house in 1973, because he needed a bigger house for our family. The year he built the addition, all three of his daughters got married. Interesting timing. So I'm at Mass every week. They didn't give me an option. Parents shouldn't give a child an option. I just think parents should say to a child, you know, you have every right to not like what I'm saying to you. You have every right to be angry with me. You have every right to kick and scream. Doesn't matter. You're coming to Mass. Because one day you're going to understand what's going on. It's like saying to a kid who doesn't want to go to school, nah, I'm not going to school. Ah, you're right, stay home, I'm not going to fight with you. We understand the value of going to school. We need to understand the value of coming here and of what happens here. There's no way we cannot let that happen. My parents certainly didn't. But I don't ever recall waking up in the morning going, ooh, church. But I do remember, I remember this very well. I remember two distinct experiences. I remember walking out of Mass, and my dad loves to sing, so we sang every verse, you know. There was no way you got out early, and people knew who my dad was, so there was no way he was letting his son leave early either. So we sang for every verse, and I can remember, much as I might have kicked and screamed about that, this feeling of, that was just right. I was balking at it the whole way, but I walked, I got in the car, and I thought, that was a good thing to have done. I remember that experience. And I remember the experiences later in my life when I didn't go to church, of going to bed Sunday night going, this was wrong. And I remember that very well. As I got older, and church got to be a very difficult place for me to be. I didn't understand what was happening. I knew something was going on up here. Like I knew, I've shared before, my earliest memory, I have no childhood memories. My earliest memory is about 7 years old, with the exception of Neil Armstrong walking on the moon. I remember looking at the cross in Holy Name Parish and somehow just knowing that happened for me. I just knew that. Somehow it had a claim on my life. Didn't know anything else, but I knew that. And I sensed that when I came to church, what was happening up here was really important, but I didn't have a clue. And there got to be a point in my life where as I got older, I could have figured it out. I mean, I could have asked somebody, I could have read a book, I could have talked to my mom and dad. I didn't take any initiative, I just didn't learn anything. I just continued to live in kind of like intentional ignorance, like a number of us can, or did. I also didn't know the scriptures very well. My mom and dad did. My sisters really did. My parents read scripture every morning. I saw their Bibles lying out all the time. I knew it was important to read, but, you know, scriptures are difficult enough. The scriptures that are read at Mass are very difficult because they're read out of context. I remember one of the Life Teen lectors came to see me a couple of years ago. Just walked in before Mass and said, I don't have a clue what this means. This is 3 minutes before Mass. I said, you know, you had a week to to call me and say, what am I reading? But I didn't know the scriptures very well, which made this table to be almost irrelevant for me. I just pinned my hopes on the guy with the funny robes would say something that would help me get it, which is what many of us do. One of the biggest things that I did, I know, and that I'm sure many of us do, I came to church with a mentality that wanted to be entertained. That's what I want whenever I go somewhere, unless I'm going to the hospital or to a cemetery or a funeral home, which is pretty common for us, especially this week. I go somewhere because I want entertainment. I want something for my time. But Mass is not entertaining. Point blank, it's just not entertaining. It's not supposed to be entertaining. That's not the point. We often lose people over that. They go to this church down the street, wherever, because it's lively. That gets old. I can get livelier things on my CDs. I got really lively CDs. But we can lose oftentimes, we can deceive ourselves, or simply not get it if we come here thinking, okay, I'm here, you've got my attention now for 45 minutes, and it better not be longer. Entertain me. Sing something I like, say something to make me laugh, make me feel good. That's why I'm here. Make me feel good. Jesus didn't become man and die to make me feel good. Jesus became man and died to make me good. It's a big difference. The cross doesn't feel good. Grieving the loss of your wife doesn't feel good, but I need an answer to that. Continuing to mourn my daughter doesn't feel good, but I need an answer to that. Struggling with sickness and cancer and prayers which seemingly go unanswered don't make me feel good, but I need an answer to that. There's an answer here. If I'll engage, if I'll listen, if I'll respond. So I had to get out of an entertainment mentality. I want to say a little bit more about that tomorrow, just some real practical steps to help us better get situated for what's going to happen here so that it doesn't just fly over our heads and become the mere experience of checking off the box, which does no good. God isn't going to look at you when you die and go, huh, Ricardo, what was your envelope number? 666. Curious? Perfect attendance. Excellent. Come on in. That's not what it's about. It is important to be here, but we're not here to check off a box. God sees my heart. Not just where my footprints are. Sees my heart. Another significant thing for me anyway, and maybe you can identify with this in your past, or you probably wouldn't be here right now. When I got to a certain point in my life and I really began to walk away from God, church became the worst place to go. When I really began to live a selfish life, I didn't want to look at that. That was very uncomfortable. That was convicting. That was a reminder of who God is, what he's done for me, and what I'm supposed to be doing in return, and I did not want to be reminded of that. So the easy thing to do was just stop going. So I did. I just stopped going. God's gaze from a cross, which is not condemning at all. God does not condemn. God just begs from the cross, going, what are you doing? Why would you turn away from me? Why would you not trust me? Who's done for you what I've done for you? Why do you run away? It's like today we hear the story of the fall of Adam and Eve. And immediately after this, God cries out to Adam, Adam, where are you? It's not because God doesn't know where Adam is. The point of the question is, where are you so I can help you? I want to bring you back. I didn't make you to die. I made you for life. Where are you? That's what he's saying from the cross. But I didn't want to hear that. I didn't want to come back. I didn't trust him. I still wanted to do what I wanted to do, perhaps like some of us in our past, or perhaps like some of us in our presence. By college, I pretty much stopped going to church altogether. I went on Christmas, Easter, when I went home, where my parents would have some choice words for me. When I got called to the priesthood, I wasn't going to Mass. So I can remember like it was this morning, the encounter I had with the Lord, where he called me to live single and to do it as a priest. And my first response after I said, what? Was, Lord, I don't even go to church. I mean, I didn't go to Mass when he called me to priesthood. I knew two priests that I thought highly of. That was it. And they both scared the living daylights out of me. I thought they could read my soul. They used to come over. They were friends of my parents. They'd sit at dinner. And I was 19, 20, 21. And they'd sit there at a table and just smile at me. And I swear this guy's looking right through me. And it was about as uncomfortable as sitting in front of a crucifix. I didn't want to see any guy in a collar. Now I love going to families and doing the same thing. So, Bobby, how you doing? How's college? Fraternity, huh? Hey, yeah, I went to college, and it wasn't Franciscan. So I share all this with you because I want you to know, much like I kind of shared some of my story last year, I want you to know I get the struggles that we have here. I've been through them, and I want you to know that, so if you have them, you can come and talk, because that's the only way we can grow. Even my last semester in seminary, so I'm already ordained a deacon. And I can remember sitting in the last pew of our chapel in Rome. I'm 3 months from getting ordained, and I am begging God as I'm looking at my life in the future. I have no doubts that he's calling me to priesthood. I can't wait by this point to be a priest. Can't wait to preach. Can't wait to teach. Can't wait to interact with youth. I knew I was going to a high school. I couldn't wait to interact with them. Couldn't wait to work with couples. Couldn't wait to hear confessions. But I didn't want to say Mass at all. I just kept saying, Lord, you got to help. I don't get it. I'm not excited about this. I know it's like the only thing I know I'm going to do every day of my life, but I don't understand what we're doing. So help me. And that week, the week after, shortly after I made that prayer for a number of times, I walked into a class. It was an elective that I had taken. The class happened to be taught by a guy named Father Jeremy Driscoll. It was a class on the liturgy and what God reveals to us about himself through it. And it forever changed my life. He is an exceptional teacher, and it changed everything for me. So I pray that it will help to change things for you too if you're in that kind of a place. What's happening here? Real quick, and then an exhortation, and then we'll pick up our kids. Put another way, what does God want? Because see, it's really important to understand that when we come to church, we're here. Clearly, we're here because we've freely chosen to come to any Mass. Church is kind of loosely based on the Greek word ekklesia, which is based on the Hebrew word kahal. And kahal means the assembled, the called. That implies a caller and an assembler. Someone has invited us here. The someone is God, Father, Son, and Holy Spirit. He's invited us here because he wants something. And before we think that he wants my life, which he does, he wants to give something. He wants to give access to him. He wants us to know him. Not because these stupid people should know me, but because it pleases me, he says, that they would know me. It pleases me for you to be my friend. That's God. He who needs nothing. It pleases him for you to respond to his offer of friendship. That delights him. That's his plan. That's why he made everybody who's not just here, who comes to Mass, everybody on the face of the earth. He made everyone for friendship, to share in his own life, to be divinized. That's why he made you, to be divinized, to be by adoption what God is by nature. God is not boring. Don't worry about going to heaven and being bored. This is boring. I'm boring. God is not boring. God is infinite joy, sheer happiness, unending delight, sweetness like we cannot imagine, beauty beyond anything we've ever seen. The saints used to say that we have to die before we can see God, because if we saw God now, we would explode. He is so beautiful. That's who God is. He has to be that way. Look at the beauty that he's made, which pleases the senses as much as they do. And the God who made all of that has made you to share in his own life. And that happens like nowhere else here, in this place. This is where we most touch being divinized. This is where we get access to God. Access to God's in lots of places, huh? Scriptures, the church. But above all, access to God happens in the Eucharist, where regardless of whether we're conscious of it or not, we are meeting Jesus. Do you ever think of the fact that he's up here handing himself to you and me? There's someone else on the other side of the exchange giving himself to us. And it's an incredibly intimate act. It's two becoming one. It's an amazingly intimate act. That pleases God. As Mother Teresa used to say about these words which are underneath the cross, I thirst. Make sure we understand what the words mean. They don't just mean I love you. They mean that, but they mean much more than that. They mean I want you, I desire you, I long for you. That's far more passionate than most of us want him to be. We just want him to be like the safety valve. God's got far grander things in store for us. That's why he refers to the church as his bride. So God is making himself known here. That's what's going on. We're going to say much more on this tomorrow night and then Tuesday night. Technically speaking, three things happen in every sacrament, but especially in the Eucharist. It recalls something, it makes something present, and it foretells something. So, for example, every time we come to Mass, we're in heaven. That's really comforting for those of us who've lost loved ones. We're really all together with our loved ones who are either already home in heaven in glory or on their way through the fires of purgatory. We're all together, even if it's just 25 of us in the day chapel at 6:30 Mass. Or if it's 1,500 of us here on Easter Sunday. The whole church is present, even though we can't see them. That's part of the point, that's actually the main point, behind all these statues. It's not just to have art, it's to remind us where we are when we come to Mass. And where we come is we come to heaven. And Mary's there, and Joseph's there, and Peter, and Andrew, and Paul, and John, and James, and Matthew. They're all there. My grandpa, my uncle who just died. The people we just buried this week, the people who died last night, we're all together. The whole church is there. It is a foretaste of the banquet of heaven. And as my first pastor, Monsignor Cusick, a Divine Child, used to say, said this at the first funeral I ever went to, at every Mass, when the Eucharist is held up, the Eucharist becomes like a two-way mirror between us and those we love who are home. We see what looks like bread that's not bread. They are on the other side. They see the Lord. And our eyes meet in him. That's a really comforting reality for those of us who continue to grieve and mourn and miss those we love whom God has taken from our sight. And it's not just an idea, it's a reality, it's true. This is a taste of heaven. Whether it's a beautiful church or a jeep in the middle of Afghanistan with a chaplain saying Mass for his troops, you're in heaven. But I want to touch for a second here on this idea that there is an event happening. When you and I come to Mass, nothing less than God saving us is happening. That's what's going on. There was an event 2,000 years ago where God worked in history to save us. That same event continues, though it happened once, for all. It happens in the rite that we celebrate on this altar. God is saving me. Couldn't help but think of that tonight at Mass, mindful of some friends of mine. I was praying with their mother this afternoon, who's in critical condition. holding up the chalice, hearing Jesus' words, "This is the cup of my blood, the blood of the new and everlasting covenant. It will be shed for you and for all." How much they need to hear that right now, just to be reminded that they are in God's hands, that their mother is in God's hands. Or for the people who I know who are here at Mass, who are struggling with sins, who need to be reminded that there's hope for them. It will be shed so that sins may be forgiven. Therefore, I've got a place to go. I can run to Him. I don't have to run from Him. I can run to Him. Christ saves us here. It's God's work. And you and I are being addressed in it. It's a dialogue. This is so important, I think, for us when we come to Mass, to realize we are not observing something. We're participating in something. This line, you know, that Jesus says, "Do this in memory of me," or "Do this in remembrance of me," when He holds up the chalice, that does not mean do this and just kind of vaguely think about what it is I did for you a long time ago. The word in Greek is anamnesis. It's an extremely technical word. And we know what it means from our Jewish brothers and sisters who, when they celebrate the Passover today, they know that when they celebrate it, their experience is they are participating now in the Exodus. They're being rescued from slavery. It's not just they're thinking about what happened back 4,000 years ago with the Israelites in Egypt. No, tonight they're leaving Egypt. That's what they know when they celebrate the Passover. And when we hear those words, the Lord reminds us right now, the event, what event? The event of His death, the event of His total offering for you and me, the greatest demonstration of love, it's happening. The event of His empty tomb, which shatters death, because the altar is the place of His non-tomb. That's what this is. That's what Driscoll calls it. This table is the place of Jesus' non-tomb. He is not there. He's not dead. We do not gather together to tell stories about what a great guy Jesus was. Hope we can live like Him. That's not a Christian. A Christian is someone who declares and accepts as true the message that the one who is dead on a cross is alive, and He's alive for me, and He's alive for me to wash away my sins and to crush the power of death. And I believe it. That's what amen means. I believe it. I bank my life on that. That is my only hope. And those of us who are sitting here who are grieving tonight, and I know there are, I need to know that and be reminded of that, that death does not have the last word. He does. Because He's really done something about it. He's really alive. And because He's alive, He's here. He's present. He speaks. And He wants an answer. He wants an answer to all that He has done for us. And He wants to know, who else would we give an answer to who could have a claim on us like He does? My favorite image for what happens at Mass is the movie Saving Private Ryan, which I know I use kind of ad nauseum, but I find it to be a tremendous image. Saving Private Ryan, for those of you who haven't seen, is a story about a brother who's fighting in World War II, whose other brothers have all died. The War Department finds out about it, so they send a group of troops on a mission to rescue this guy, hence the title Saving Private Ryan. It starts with him, an old man, he's my father's age, kind of late 80s, with his family kind of walking behind him, walking to Normandy. He's walking down the shores of Normandy where D-Day happened. He fought in D-Day. And he walks into this huge cemetery. If you've been to Normandy, you've seen it. And he starts walking through these rows and rows and rows of graves, which are crosses and stars of David. And finally, he stops in front of one grave, which is a cross. And he looks at the cross, and the camera zooms into his eye, and then you go into this flashback. It's June 6, 1944, and then you're there for about 2.5 more hours. After it ends with the last scene of the flashback where the man who saved him dying, and as he's dying, he grabs Private Ryan and he whispers in his ear, "Earn this." And Ryan says, "What?" And he says, "Earn it." And then he dies. And then it zooms out of that and back to modern times, and it's the old man standing at the grave, which you come to find out is the grave of the man who said that to him, "Earn this." I love that image so much because we have those kinds of experiences, maybe not as dramatic as that, maybe more dramatic than that, depending upon our lives and our histories, of looking at something, whether it's a picture or driving by a house that we used to live in or a loved one used to live in. We see things. We're sensual people. We see things. We hear things. We smell things. That's really powerful for most of us. And it takes us back to another place. You ever have that happen? Walk past and you smell something. It's like, whoa, it's 1981. Where am I? Depending upon what you smell, right? Or you hear a song and it takes you back to first date or your wedding or to a funeral or whatever. But those are only in our memories. It's not really happening. It's just a memory. What happens here is much more powerful. This is not a memory like that. When we come to Mass, the event of the cross and the event of the empty tomb of Jesus are here in our midst, or rather, we're there. We become contemporaries of the cross. We're standing every time we come to Mass at the foot of the cross, and the wounds of Christ are still moist. They're still fresh. Not because he's dying again, he's died once for all, but because his sacrifice is present to us now, sacramentally. We're there. And that is the greatest event in human history, and there is no event that is more important or could be more important to be present at. It blows being at a Final Four out of the water. It blows being anywhere out of the water, because those things are diversions from the harsh realities of life, especially the harshest reality of life, which is death. This is not a diversion. This is an answer to that. This is a response to death. This is the refutation of death, which enables me to enjoy the diversions for what they are. And at the conclusion,

we're sent to do when we leave here. And the reason it's so important is because, quite frankly, every human heart is longing to know this. We aren't, as Christians, simply offering the world a message. We're offering the world what the world longs for and what God wants, to become new creations. The reality that I can start over. That's going to happen at Easter when a set of folks are going to be baptized and they're going to bury their old lives in the water of that font and they're going to emerge as new creations. It happens every time you and I walk out of a confessional. I'm a new creation. Even if I walked in with the same old garbage I've been confessing for 45 years, I'm a new creation. I got a new chance. I can start all over again. And one day I'm going to be divinized. And so are you. So what's the exhortation? And the exhortation is this. I continue to sense that we, particularly as a parish family, and I'm mindful that we got visitors and I'm glad to have you, and so maybe this is going to apply to you too, I'm sure it does, but I know it's true for us. I'm convinced the Lord wants to kind of push us. Push us in the sense of, I have to take responsibility for my faith. I have to own this. I have to do something about this. I have to take the initiative with this. There are so many avenues for us to learn. Podcasts, books, YouTube videos, songs. We have countless talks that we give here at the parish, other parishes, men's conferences, women's conferences, you name it. We have so many opportunities to learn the faith. And I think for some of us anyway, we've kind of gotten into the habit of looking to the church to do what I need to do to feed me in a way that I need to feed myself. It's almost like the Lord's saying, we've been drinking milk for a long time. We need to move to solid food. We need to move into the next step of maturity. Mindful that we are all in a variety of places. Some of you are much closer to the Lord than me. I just happen to have a collar. That doesn't mean anything. I know that. We can all grow so much. But the next stage of growth is going to be me realizing, I got to do something about this. There's no excuse for me not knowing more. No excuse. I got time for anything that I love. A DVR, whatever it is that I need to watch. And I watch it at 2 a.m. if I have to. We got time for what we love. Hence back to the prayer for passion. I want to encourage us and exhort us tonight to simply ask the Holy Spirit, Holy Spirit, give me a desire for God. He has to do that. And he wants to do that. He really wants to do that. Give me a desire for God. Give me a desire to know. Because the one who loves can't know enough. I hear it all the time in a marriage. You know, somebody gets turned on to the faith, the other person doesn't, and the response is, why do you do this all the time? You don't have to do all this. And the response is, because I want to. Because I want to know him more. It used to be just a bunch of rules and regulations and things to do. It's not that anymore. Now I've met him and everything's different. Now I want to know him. But we got to ask God to do that. So let's pray for ourselves individually and for us as a parish family for that gift of passion and desire which filled Augustine and all the saints and so many of our family members down through the ages. Second, I think we have to get into a mentality of when I come to Mass, I have to expect something. That's part of the problem. We don't expect anything. That's why we want entertainment. But I only want entertainment if I don't know nothing else is happening. But God is speaking to me here. He's engaging in a dialogue. He's waiting for a response. We're going to talk much more about this tomorrow night. So pray when I come to Mass, especially Wednesday night, if you can come to Mass at the conclusion of the mission. But next time you're at Mass, tomorrow morning, for those of you who go to daily Mass, ask the Lord, Lord, help me to expect something. Ask yourself, what am I expecting when I come to Mass? Because something's happening. I mean, it's really happening. And we'll say some things practically tomorrow to do that. That'll help us maybe do that. Third and lastly, I want to encourage us every day in the mission to spend some time prayerfully reading John 6. Somewhat a long chapter, 70-some verses. It's known as Jesus' Bread of Life discourse. It's where he speaks to us in a most remarkable way about the gift that is himself in the Eucharist. We need to spend some time personally with it, asking the Lord, Lord, what are you saying to me in this? I don't get this. Or I do get it, help me to understand it better. But every time I read Scripture, how Scripture is inspired, which doesn't just mean that the Holy Spirit inspired the authors to write it. It means that the Holy Spirit inspires me to get it. You don't need to be a Scripture scholar to read Scripture. Scripture scholars just mess it up. You need to have faith. That's what you need. So pray with John 6. Lunch hour at work, tonight before you go to bed, tomorrow morning when you're praying, whatever. And then every day, tonight, tomorrow, Tuesday, Wednesday, and just let that truth about the Eucharist and what it is that Jesus gives to us there soak in and kind of prepare us for what will be the culmination of what it is that we do come Wednesday night.
How about we close?

0: Close by asking the intercession of our patroness. In the name of the Father, and of the Son, and of the Holy Spirit. Hail Mary, full of grace, the Lord is with thee. Blessed art thou among women, and blessed is the fruit of thy womb, Jesus. Holy Mary, Mother of God, pray for us sinners, now and at the hour of our death. Amen. In the name of the Father, and of the Son, and of the Holy Spirit. Our Lady of Good Counsel. See you tomorrow.
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0: I went to church and just sat there and listened. I really didn't absorb anything. I think I just found myself believing that I didn't need God. I just had everything under control, and church was actually a burden to me. I had this sin that I carried in my heart for a long time, and I told myself for many, many years that the Lord wouldn't forgive me for this. When Father in the confessional says, your sins are forgiven, there truly is a feeling of weight lifted off. I don't care if it's two or three little sins that you're carrying, there's a feeling of I can breathe deeply again. I feel pure inside, and I'm ready to come to Mass. You can have a beautiful car, a big fancy home. But if you don't have Christ in your life, there's an emptiness that's there. When you come home to the church, you're coming home to a Catholic family where people today just embrace you.
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12: The nation was shocked and appalled when Massachusetts Governor Maura Healey signed H-5595, the radical abortion bill, which removed all limitations on abortion and cleared the path for abortion until birth. As the governor signed the legislation, the group of women in the room with her clapped and cheered at the opportunity to kill full-term babies. Now pro-lifers in the state are pushing back. An effort led by Massachusetts Family Action has begun to repeal the radical abortion law. The group is aiming to gather some 37,289 signatures by their October 23rd deadline. While Massachusetts is among one of the most left-wing and pro-abortion states in the union, few people are willing to defend such cruel and absurd abortion laws.
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16: The Holy Father's prayer intention for the month of September is for the care of water. Let us pray for a just and sustainable management of water, a vital resource so that everyone may have equal access to it.

0: This is Tom Price with a few thoughts on Archbishop Fulton Sheen. We hear a lot about his wonderful TV show from back in the day on the Dumont Network, Life is Worth Living. But as a radio guy, I'd like to point out his groundbreaking show on NBC Radio, The Catholic Hour, which aired coast to coast on NBC from 1930 to 1950. He spoke clearly about the Depression, World War II, and the Cold War. He also spoke bravely about the coming threat of communism. All of this paved the way for his award-winning TV show, which certainly was a great influence for our own Mother Angelica. Many non-Catholics listened to and watched Archbishop Sheen too. His clarity and concern for others led many to consider the Catholic faith in a new light. Like Mother Angelica, Fulton Sheen's teachings have stood the test of time and are still fresh to this day.
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1: See in you the love, the compassion of Jesus.
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2: 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And God lives in him.
1: What a wonderful thing is our church. This whole network is built on trust. The essence of evangelization is to tell everybody Jesus loves you. We are all called to be great saints. 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
3: Hello, family, and welcome to another episode of Mother Angelica Live Classics. Mother will talk about mercy, and I want to share with you a quote from St. Faustina. And I quote, "Mercy, today the Lord said to me, my daughter, my pleasure and delight, nothing will stop me from granting you graces. Your misery does not hinder my mercy. My daughter, write that the greater the misery of a soul, the greater its right to my mercy." There's a lot of people today that really hurt. A lot of live-in situations, a lot of bad marriages, children that are worrying their parents to death. But God is merciful. Trust in His mercy. Say the Divine Mercy Chaplet for your spouse, for your children. There's nothing that we can do that can deny us of the mercy of God if we repent, are sorry for our sin, then realize that we need to change. We need to experience a real conversion. And if we do, we shall receive mercy. Here's Mother Angelica to talk about the mercy of God.
1: Well, we're getting off to a good start. This marker here had a big ribbon on it, so it's kind of distracting, you know, so I took it off and then I lost my place. Well, hi, anyway. Tonight we're going to talk about mercy. And I think mercy is one of the things that God is... He's not full of, He is mercy, see. We possess mercy, you and I. We possess a certain amount of forgiveness. We have a hard time with forgiving. And that's because we're limited in our mercy level. You know, to us, mercy is a very hard virtue. But with God, it is mercy. God is mercy. He doesn't possess mercy like you and I do. He is mercy, He is love, He is compassion, He is all of the things that we want to be, and we have such a hard time becoming. He is all of these things, all of them. Now, mercy, I think, is one of the most misunderstood gifts and attributes of God because, well, it's like compassion. It can be misplaced. You say, well, how could you misplace compassion? Oh, people do it all the time. We have what I call misguided compassion. Like the woman who called and said, you know, I told you this before, that her husband and his mistress were living in her house. I said, what'd you say? So he repeated it. I said, throw them out. Oh, I can't. I said, why not? Well, I feel sorry for her. Hey, you feel sorry. What are you talking about? That is misguided compassion. We have a lot of that in the church today. You say, oh, no. Oh, yeah. You go to someone for confession and you say you want to practice birth control, he feels sorry for you. Said, oh, yeah, that's okay. You already have 3 or 4 children. You're going to have another one. And somebody says, oh, you have to be compassionate now. They use compassionate for the reason for abortion. That's not compassion. You know, that's so sad about it is that when you have an abortion, you are merciless to the child. What is this poor disillusioned and this Dr. Kevorkian or whatever his name is? That's terrible. To assist somebody committing suicide is not compassion. That's leading someone all the way down, and they use compassion for an excuse to have grievous, grievous sin. In fact, people will use the word compassion because they don't want to tell you you are in grievous sin. Now, what is it to be merciful? Merciful means that I know the sin, I know the person committing the sin, I know it is a sin. Now, all that has to be in order, but I am merciful to their weakness, and I am merciful when I tell them they are in grievous sin. Somebody goes, oh, I don't want to hurt their feelings. See, mercy is one of those attributes of God that we sometimes are presumptuous with. You see, we're presumptuous. We are not brave enough to tell somebody this is a sin, and if you do this, you jeopardize your immortal soul. That's mercy. That's being merciful. Now, if they don't listen to you and they go their way, it is still merciful if you continue to love them, even when you see them going way out. So mercy is that virtue God wants us to have so that we discern, this is right and this is wrong. But I love the person who does it right, and I also love the person who does it wrong. That is what we call compassion. We don't hate sinners, because we're all sinners in some way or other. And that's why I brought a beautiful book with me today. Don't ask for it, because I don't have any. But one of these days, I'll have a surprise for you. I'm going to do something I've always wanted to do since you and I have been on TV together for 15 years. I'm going to have a surprise for you. I'm not going to tell you. Because if I tell you now, it won't be a surprise. You see? Isn't that simple? Huh? Did you ever tell somebody, say, oh, I'm going to tell you a secret? I say no, because then it won't be a secret anymore. I want to talk about mercy as our dear Lord has spoken about it to so many saints. Never does my heart refuse to forgive a soul that humbles itself, especially when it asks with confidence. Oh, wow. See, all you need to do is say, Jesus, I'm sorry, and go to confession. What a Lord. A man wrote to me the other day, he said, Mother, you've been telling about that load on TV, and he said, I didn't believe it, and finally he decided he was going to see if that load really lifted. He said, I went to confession, and he said, I can't tell you how good I feel. But see, our Lord is saying here, if you humble yourself, yeah, I did wrong, Lord. I'm sorry, I did not respond, I reacted. Instead of responding to a situation. Everything in life is a cross, and they're all different crosses, see? When you live in community like I do, some people like soup, some people don't like soup. Some people like spinach, and some people go, why did God make spinach? Anyway, I'm one of those that like it. But we all eat it, see? Now, that's mercy. See, I like that mercy. But merciful to the poor cook who spent all morning cooking the stuff. It's also compassionate. Because when somebody works hard to do something for you, I don't care what it is. We had a sweet little boy here yesterday for Sister Teresita's profession. And all we were having lunch, and he went around asking anybody if they wanted water. And they said, yes. And he said, do you want it hot or cold? Or lukewarm? Well, nobody ever asked me that before, you know. And for a minute, I didn't know what to say. I thought, well, I don't know, really. Just bring me water. So he brought me cold water. See? That is a very little thing. And he said to me, well, Jesus said, if you get a cup of cold water, you get a big reward. You could have a business mind, even in spiritual things, see? Not lukewarm, not hot, cold. But that's such a small thing. But it warms your heart. It warms your heart. Compassion and mercy. You know, the worst thing you do, I think, is somebody comes up and says, I'm very sorry I did this. And you say, what'd you do? Maybe what I did. You know what I did. That is not a way to accept forgiveness. Or someone who's really sorry they offended you, just say, oh, that's okay. I accept your apology. See, love for love, mercy for mercy. Now, what do you do when someone doesn't ever ask forgiveness? Well, the only thing you can do is to forgive from your heart. But they will never know the joy of you forgiving them. Because they won't acknowledge it. See? It says, my heart takes comfort in forgiving. I have no greater desire, no greater joy than when I can pardon a soul. Our Lord said that to Josefa Menendez. Oh, some of you out there tonight could give so much joy to God if you just went to confession tomorrow. Or even tonight you just knelt down and said, Lord, I did a terrible thing. I'm very, very sorry. He says, when a soul returns to me after a fall, the comfort she gives me, and I have to be inclusive now, and we'll say he, she, it. Take your choice, everybody. You can. Today we have choices. I just read in an article written by a good liberal that this network bothers them a lot because it's ruining the inclusive languages. Thank you, Jesus. Then they had the nerve to have two columns in this newspaper. One, how you can try to have inclusive language in your speech. That's inclusive language. It says everything to everybody in any language. I am consumed, Jesus said, with desire to pardon. Wow. I will make known that the measure of my love and mercy for fallen souls is limitless. Isn't that amazing, huh? Don't you feel good? You bunch of sinners. My heart is not so much wounded by sin as torn with grief that they will not take refuge in me after they fall. You know, I know you won't be able to kick yourself all around heaven, because you'll know everything, and you'll even understand what God did for you with all your faults and your sins. When you go and ask forgiveness, He is so ready to forgive. He said, all human miseries are known to my heart, and my compassion for you is great. Wow. These are the words of Jesus. Poor sinners, He said, how blind you are. I want only to forgive, and you seek only to offend me. That is my great sorrow. So many are lost that they do not come to me for forgiveness. Why is it so hard to say I'm sorry? You know, a lot of people never say I'm sorry. They'll send you flowers or buy you a box of candy. A man came to me one time and he said, you know, my wife is never happy. And I said, well, why don't you just send her some flowers? She just wants a little love and attention. He said, are you crazy? She'll think I'm stepping out and I'm sorry for it. I said, no, she's not going to do that. He said, are you sure? I am sure she will not do that. She'll be so happy you sent her flowers. Okay. A couple of days later, I get a phone call. It says, wife, I have something serious to tell you. I said, what? I think my husband's stepping out. I said, really? How you know that? He sent me flowers. Oh, yeah, I said, I know who it is. What? You know who it is? I said, yeah. Who? It's me. So I told him to send you flowers. Because you're so grouchy all the time. And irritable. And you're never happy with anything he does. I said, really? Really? Oh. So she didn't know. Now, some people say, I'm sorry by that. They just can't get it out. But any form of forgiveness and any form of repentance is beautiful before God. Sometimes when I get very angry, and I know our Lord doesn't want me to be angry. It just happens, you know. And you kind of watch yourself doing it, and you can't believe you're doing it. Do you ever get that way? You're watching yourself and you cannot believe you're doing it, and you keep on doing it. And then comes the terrible time of repentance, you see. I usually go into chapel and I say, I guess you know I blew it. I'm sorry. Could you back that tape up a little bit and erase it? You know, I said that to him one time, and he said, I did. You did? I did. Because Holy Mother Church teaches us, that when I say to God, I am sorry, Lord, and I get absolution, He forgives and forgets. Now, all the theologians out there are having conniptions. Because you know all things are present to God. Everything is now. I compare that for my own personal way of understanding why God can and does forgive and forget to dust in a corner. Everybody cleans the house. Very few people clean the quarters. You ever notice that? You go in the house and you get this, everybody's got an invisible round corner. And it just that dust that can't go in that corner. It just goes poof. I don't look at it. Doesn't bother me. Most people forget these little corners, and I think God is so happy you got most of it cleaned out. He forgets the corners because loving you and you loving him is so important to him, so important. He says, I pursue sinners as justice pursues criminals. But justice seeks in order to punish. I seek in order to forgive. How you like that, huh? Did you ever see such a God as we got? And why do we offend him so much, huh? There's a group of so-called Catholics, I haven't figured out what they are yet. They want everything the Lord teaches, they want the opposite. They want a new church. That's not a new church, that's a corrupt church. If you don't have a church that teaches you truth and allows you to accept or not accept, you see, you can't promote error and then carry a placard. This is better than truth. Error is never better than truth. It corrupts. It's like dropping mustard. I dropped mustard on my scapula the other day. After a while, mustard is one of those wonderful things that kind of dries up and you kind of blow it off your clothes. Ever notice that? Ketchup is the same. Now, there's some spots you can't do that with. Always compare that ketchup and mustard to venial sin. You know, you can go to communion and you're very sorry. And the sister who takes care of my habits never knew and never will know that on this spot was a clunk of mustard. Why? Because it dried and I brushed it off. But if I had oil on this habit, I could put powder on it, then you got oil and powder stuck. You almost got dough on your clothes, you know. And I go through all these books and see, what do you do for oil? And what do you do for lipstick? I don't wear this stuff, but I get it all over here. And then sisters look at me and say, you got lipstick on your gimp. I said, how am I going to see it? They say, well, it's on there. I say, well, take it off. I wonder why it ever comes off your lips, because every day I see women putting more of it on. It doesn't come off of cloth. It doesn't come off of here. I went to see somebody dead not too long ago at the funeral home. Same stuff was on. Real thick lipstick. And I thought, where is she going with that? You know, we do carry stuff like that very far in our lives. We just can't, you know, I bet you when morticians, they are kind of a cloudy group, you know, they never look like they're smiling or anything, and they're always saying, so sorry, so sorry, thank you. And so you wouldn't think, they, of all people, would think of putting lipstick on a dead person. But I think a whole business relies on making the dead look good. They look better sometimes than when they were walking around. The best is when they put glasses on them. They say they don't look like themselves. And you just wonder if when they close the casket, they take off the glasses, you know, because when that lid's down, there is nothing to see. And we kind of do all these strange things, you know, and we all do them. And those, I think the Lord and the angels have to laugh at us. They have to. Goodness. The way we dress ought to bring a few laughs, you know. Some of our sports have to bring some big laughs. We throw balls, then we run after and catch them. I told you that one day. I never will understand golf. I think it's a mercy of God that makes anybody persevere for 18 holes. When the company that charged you a small fortune to belong to that club so you could kick this ball around on their lawn does everything possible to make it impossible for you to get the ball in that hole. Some of these clubs cost $1,000 a year, $3,000 or $4,000 a year, and they put sand dunes and little creeks and bridges and waterfalls, like they're standing there saying, "I dare you to try it." And we put up with all that kind of stuff, and I think it takes the mercy of God in us that we put up with a lot of things in life. I'm getting all kind of notions here. This is in the wrong place. Thank you. But here we get back to Jesus. He says, each soul, I want you to look at this now, listen to this. Each soul is a matchless treasure to me. Wow. Did you know that? Did you ever consider yourself a matchless treasure to God? Mm-hmm. I give myself to all souls, and I have secrets to give each one of them, and for them alone. Our dear Lord loves each one of us so much, He wants to give you a secret just for you and Him. Well, let's see what else He says. I have for each soul, and I want each soul to understand that you have a special place in my heart that's waiting for you. Why are you so lonely when this is so true? And why do you do all kinds of terrible, terrible, terrible sins and push God away from your soul? Huh? Why do you do that? But your cooperation is necessary, see? I love you, and I loved you even when I died on the cross. It's hard for each one of us because our love is so shallow, and our love for each other is very dependent upon things and whether we please each other or not, whether we think alike or not, whether we're Republican or Democrat. Politics. People get so wound up in politics, and you know whatever they say today, they will forget tomorrow. Politicians are the only people who can speak much, but you haven't the slightest idea what they just said. You don't. That's the whole purpose. And we get so far from truth these days that we're all doing the same thing. We are politically correct. I don't know what, inclusive language I thought is pretty bad. Now you got to be politically correct. In my grandma's day, you were either Republican or Democrat, and you fought for whoever you were for. That was it, you know. But now, you don't want it. We wrote letters, you know, to the Congress, postcards. The bishop said, "Would you send some postcards?" We all got the same letter back. Mm-hmm. They must have had one dictator. Yeah, maybe we do have one dictator. We had one dictate all those letters, because we wrote to different congressmen, but we all got the same thing back. And what they said was, this is political correct. They said, well, we abhor abortion. Ooh, three cheers for you. But You know, if you took but out of the dictionary, you'd be forced to tell the truth. But we respect free choice. Free choice, really? You're very smart. When God gave us a will, He gave us free choice. Why don't you have concern for God's choice? Why don't you have concern for God's choice? You know, we're so politically correct. We don't even like to admit the truth about evil, because we're going to hurt somebody. Let me tell you, you are going to hurt somebody. But that somebody is God. If you would rather hurt God than your neighbor, there's something wrong with your spirituality. See? We can be truthful with love and compassion. And no decision is a decision. All these politicians that come along and say, well, you know, I have a lot of people under me, and they all believe something else. I think it's your obligation to tell the truth. And everybody can take it or leave it. But truth is not in us anymore. We do what's correct, not what's right. There is a difference. And that's why when we offend God, we do so often offend God because we don't want to hurt someone's feelings. That's the correct thing to do, according to the world. It may be a very evil thing, according to your soul. Well, let me just tell you this one thing from Jesus, from Josefa Mendez. Do not fear. Do you not know that my heart has only one desire? Now listen to that. He has only one desire. To consume your sinfulness, your wretchedness into my heart. I know you and I love you. And listen to this one. And I shall never grow tired of you. Some of you retired people can't say that. I never saw one retired couple that I know that doesn't say, oh, we got along so well when he worked all day. Now we can't stand each other. He follows me from room to room to room to room. But we do get tired of each other. Don't put that fault on God. I shall never, he says, grow tired of you. Well, we have a phone call. Hello?
4: Hello, Mother.
1: Where are you from?
4: I'm from Mayapak, and my name is C.J. Petrosanti.
1: Wonderful. What's your question?
4: I'd like to know how many times you should go to confession. Like in a week or a month.
1: How old are you?
4: 9.
1: I would think, sweetheart, you would know how often to go if you commit a grievous sin. We're 9 years old. Today 9-year-old children can commit grievous sin. If you commit a grievous sin, then you must go to confession as soon as possible and not reach to receive communion until you've gone. Unless it's something very, very important, like a tornado coming your way or a hurricane, and you see a car coming head on, you better say, I'm sorry, Lord, right quick. So I would say, number one, if there's any grievous sin on your soul, go to confession immediately. Get it off. Jesus is looking for you. He wants you to know how much he loves you. Now, if you're talking about what we call venial sins, weaknesses, imperfection, the kind our Lord talked about, your mother says, because we are dry the dishes, and you say, no. Yet disobedience to your parents, see? Not grievous, but it's faulty, huh? And all of a sudden you say, oh, that was stupid. I'll go do the dishes. Then you go and you do the dishes, see? Not perfect, but God says you did as your mother's will. I would think for someone like you, perhaps once a month, we should all go to confession at least once a month. Why? I go every week. Say, ooh, what do you do? It's not so much what you do, but your state in life. Okay? I've been called by God to a very high calling, and that is to be an adorer of the Blessed Sacrament and to live a contemplative life. My obligation is different than yours. See? Because a fault for me is greater than a fault for you. Why? Because I have more light. I have more opportunities to be holy, to be good. And so when I fail, the Lord said that in St. Luke's Gospel, to whom much is given, much is required. And then he added something else. He said, to whom much is given on trust, even more is required. Okay? God has given me much on trust, and if I don't share it with you, so I have to go to confession every week. See? Since I'm in television, my list every week gets bigger and bigger and bigger and bigger. It's the truth. That's the sad part about it. It's true. So I would say, sweetheart, you should go once a month. Why? Because every time you go to confession, you receive grace. Jesus says, I absolve you of all your sin. Secondly, you get the power to overcome it the next time. See? And it is a sacrament. Don't let anybody tell you, you can write them on a piece of paper and burn them. That's a hogwash. You're not forgiven. I don't know where we got this piece of paper business. Did you ever think what would happen if somebody, a window opened and a wind came along and all these half-burned papers are flying in the air? Wouldn't that be something, huh? For you, I would say once a month. We have another call. Hello?
5: Hello?
1: Where are you from?
5: I'm from Florida, Mother Angelica. My name is Mario Claudio.
1: And what is your question?
5: Well, I'm one of those retirees that you just was talking about, and my wife is so, my wife has been so compassionate to allow me to hang around the house so long. And we've been married for 39 years. I'm Italian and she's Irish, so you can imagine.
1: Oh, wow.
5: What's going on?
1: Yeah.
5: But I was raised a Catholic, Mother, mm-hmm. and I've received my communion and confirmation so far back I don't want to admit it because I'm 66 years old. And my wife, as compassionate as she is, she would love me to go back to the Catholic Church again, but since she was divorced once, I won't be able to go back and receive communion or anything. And I wanted you to maybe pray for us and give us a little information, as much as you can, on how we should go about doing it. Because I really have, I'm a Catholic in my heart,
1: yeah,
5: and always will be.
1: And I'm glad to hear that. And I know our dear Lord wants you to come back with greater desire than even you have. I don't know the circumstances of your wife's divorce, and I think you need to go to a good priest who is at the tribunal, the diocesan tribunal, and find out. There are many circumstances in maybe her life or her previous married life that might allow you to go to communion. I don't know those, but that would be my first step. The second step would be, please go to Mass. Go to Mass. Now, if you're 66 years old and you've been married, how long you say you've been married? 39 years. I have to watch how you say the next thing now. You can begin to live as brother and sister and both go back to Mass and both go back to confession and both go back to communion. Hey, you're 66, you know? You've been married 39 years. Seems to me it's time to make a sacrifice. You wanted the truth, so there it is. I think you need to be, I'll make a bet that your life will be so enhanced, so fulfilled, if you can do that. The grace will be unbelievable. And I think we live in very, very serious times. I think things will happen like that. And I'm not doom and gloom. Even nature is beginning to rebel against the sin that is upon it. There's floods where there are never floods. Hurricanes and tornadoes everywhere and earthquakes. Places in Mexico and lower part of southern part of California haven't had rain in 4 years. There's all kinds of signs that we don't want to hear, we don't want to see. We don't want to see the signs. I think you would rejoice the heart of Jesus. And some of you will say to me, oh, you don't know what you're talking about. Yeah, I do. We're talking about eternal salvation, and any sacrifice in this world is worth it. You think about it, will you? I would try the first. I would go to Mass every day, and our dear Lord will be so pleased with your longing to receive Him in community, in your heart, rather. So, in the meantime, I'm very happy that you live happily together for all these years. That alone should give you the courage to do what I just suggested. We have another call. Hello?
6: Hello, Mother Angelica.
1: Yeah, where are you from?
6: I'm from Ohio.
1: Oh, good. And what is your question?
6: Mother, I'm a new convert of the church, and my daughter is 19 and moved in with her boyfriend, and I told her how I felt about that.
1: Right.
6: With her not being Catholic, she doesn't quite understand, but she knows I didn't approve of it, and now she's pregnant. And they were going to get married next July, and since she's become pregnant, his family is wanting them to get married, and she doesn't want to get married because the old saying that she had to get married. And I would like your advice on how do I go about advising her. I know that it was one mistake for her to move in with this young man. Is it another mistake to marry him because she's pregnant? I don't want to put her in spot of, in a marriage that's not going to work out.
1: Well, you see, that's once we disobey the Lord, it just keeps going down, down, down. Right now, she has to be very concerned about her baby. And I take it she's keeping it, and I thank God for that. And I think you need to thank God and thank her for keeping that baby. I would wait to see if they really love each other. That's a very difficult thing to say, get married. You got to find out, are they really for each other? And you need counseling. You need to go to a priest and ask, get a good priest who will tell you the truth. Please don't go to anyone who's going to tell you what you want to hear. I think that's unfair, and you're not kidding God, so why are you even thinking about it? What you need to do is to concentrate now on the baby. It's there. She needs time to pray, to be forgiven by the Lord. He needs time to take on responsibility. And they got to be sure that this was not just a pleasure thing, that they really want to live with each other forever and ever and ever. Not just to give the baby a name. Be sure. You need some counseling from someone who knows you, knows your daughter, and knows this boy. As you said, two mistakes, two wrongs don't make a right. It may be right. Didn't start out that way. So you have to wonder if they have the maturity and the common sense to get married. You know, a couple may want to get married, but you got to go through all kinds of things today in the church. Why? Because the church is a mother. And she wants to be sure you know what you're getting into, that these people are compatible, and they're going to stay married. You see? Now, you say, well, if she doesn't marry, doesn't she have to move out? Yeah, I would think they would catch on by now.

0: She can't continue living like that. She commits one sin after another. And what can you do about it? You could advise her, support her with love, but not condone what she's doing. That's the problem. And that's such a fine line, isn't it? Huh? But we can be firm with love. I would plead with her to move out. And if she doesn't, I'd pray very hard for both of them. We have another call. Hello?
1: Hello, Mother. My name is Evelyn, and I'm calling from California.
0: Thank you. What is your question?
1: My question is, I'm concerned about a situation that involves some of my friends. They are getting into following, it's a Protestant evangelist who's becoming very popular. And they're all practicing Catholics, and they go to his crusades, and they support him by their presence, and some of them also support him financially. Now, I see that, you know, the Holy Spirit seems to work very powerfully through him. We have had one friend who was cured of very serious multiple sclerosis at one of his crusades. But he, how can I put it? His doctrine conflicts with ours, especially like a cornerstone of our faith. He does not believe in the Trinity, for one thing. And he has said that, you know, that God is one person in God, and he gives this nice little explanation. But my question really is, can we support him even by our presence, because his faith does conflict with ours? And we would basically be helping him spread a doctrine that is not of our faith, that what the church teaches us.
0: Well, I think when people of our faith go around looking, we're not feeding them. That's the first bad thing. If we fed our people with the beautiful truths in the church, they wouldn't go around seeking it somewhere else. If you have a big banquet table here, and there's every kind of fruit, every kind of meat, every kind of dessert, every kind of bread, potatoes, full. But you hide it in a corner, then if somebody says a good meal, there's potatoes and vegetables and meat and ice cream, they're going to go for it. The bad part of it is there's another table that our liberal brothers supply. That table has one chicken on it. No wings and no legs. A little bit of white meat on one side. That's the liberal church. They got an almost naked chicken on their table. Now, the bad part of it is, I can understand that when somebody looks at that naked chicken, they go over where their meal is. But it doesn't take away their responsibility of seeking the table that has everything on it. To whom much is given, much is required. And I wish that were not the case, but it is in many. But also, you have to tell them they run the risk of losing their faith. And no good speaker, I don't care who he is worth that. You also lose, or you have a good chance of losing, your love for our Blessed Mother, your faith in our Blessed Mother, and you run the risk of losing the Eucharist. Ecumenism means that I love my brother no matter who they are, where they are. They can be Baptist, Presbyterian, Jehovah's Witness, anybody. We must love them because they're our brothers and we share the same Father. But I do not love them when I give up the very, very guts that keeps me going. We cannot share doctrine. We can share love. That's what ecumenism means. You know, like 75-80% of this network, all the employees, they're not Catholic. They think Catholic. And they know I love them. And I would do anything for them. But I can't change my faith. I can't give up Jesus and the Eucharist for anybody. That's not love. So, I wish we had more time. Accept the mercy of

0: God, will you? And you can be merciful to me. Here it comes, folks. By putting us between your gas and electric bill. That worked in that very fine, don't you think? Yeah. Because we need it. You know, the Lord is doing awesome, wonderful things. Somebody threatened the other day, said, Mother, if you use awesome once more, I'm going to stop giving you contributions. Well, stop, buddy, because I think God is awesome. And so are you. Because you've been generous all these many, many, many years. That's faithfulness, you know. And I love you for that. Because without you, we'd have a hard time. So be generous. And be merciful, the Lord promised. Be merciful and you will receive mercy. Be truthfully compassionate and you will receive compassion from the Lord. But understand one thing. Jesus, Son of God, longs, waits, desires your repentance so he can overflow and just pour his love and mercy upon you. So please, go to confession, will you? If you're mad at your wife before you go to bed or she's mad at you, apologize. Never go to bed angry. Oh, that would not be good. Well, I love you, and God loves you so much more. Bye now. See you tomorrow.
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3: 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Saint Catherine of Genoa was a mystic and caregiver whose life was transformed by a profound encounter with God's mercy. Born in Genoa, Italy in 1447, Catherine entered an arranged marriage at 16, which led to a difficult life of deep interior sorrow and prompted her to turn to the world for comfort. Her conversion came after a powerful moment of grace. In confession, she experienced God's immense love. Repentant, she turned to prayer and penance and cared for the sick and poor in Genoa. Her mystical experiences reveal the soul's journey into union with God and describe purgatory as the soul's joyful purification in the fire of God's love. She died in 1510, leaving behind a powerful spiritual legacy. She was canonized in 1737. May the life of St. Catherine of Genoa inspire you to grow closer to Christ today. St. Catherine, pray for us. To sign up for the Daily Saint emails, please visit EWTN.com/Daily Saint.
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8: This is Dominican Father Philip Nolan. Why do we pray? We pray because we are absolutely dependent upon God for everything. In the name of the Father, and of the Son, and of the Holy Spirit, amen. Heavenly Father, we thank you for giving us life. We ask that you would protect the dignity of life in our country and in our communities. We pray for all those who are in distress as they foresee a new life coming into their life. We pray for all women who are in distress in their pregnancies. And we ask that you would support them to help them to choose life, and that you would end the practice of abortion in our country, and that more and more people would learn the beauty and dignity and chosenness of every life. In the name of the Father, and of the Son, and of the Holy Spirit, amen.
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12: Well, good morning, everyone, and welcome to Women of Grace Live. I am Johnette Williams. So very happy to be with you on this beautiful day in the Lord. I hope your day is beautiful with all things shiny, bright, and filled with blessings. That's exactly what I pray for you today. And I wouldn't mind if you returned that same prayer to me. I would be so happy to receive it. I would indeed. We always love talking with you right here on Women of Grace Live. We always enjoy spending this time with you Monday through Friday at this same time on the same station as we discuss issues of importance to your life and your faith. You know that at the beginning of the program, I am always inviting you to give us a call or to send us a text message. Today, I'm not, because as you know, I'm still in Poland. Yes, I am. Isn't it amazing that I can be with you on radio and in Poland at exactly the same time? That is really one of the wonders of technology, right? But here we are, and I am going to be responding to some of the text questions that you have sent in to us, or some of the comments that you've made as well, coming to us via that particular opportunity for you. And we've got three really good ones for you. And the first one, of course, is to use our online call-in number to send your text messages to us. You know that when we are taking your calls, we will give you that number, and I will also tell you that you can text your questions to that same number. 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And on a day like this, I will reach in and be able to address it. 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In addition to that, I invite you to use our listener comment line. Now, this is a phone number. You call this phone number 24/7, and you can leave a question or a comment for us there. If you specify, of course, that it's for Women of Grace, I will be sure to get it directly, and I always enjoy that. Let me give you that number. It is country code 1-205-271-2985. That's country code 1-205-271-2985. And as I say, that is available to you 24/7. So all of the ways to reach us that I've mentioned to you thus far are available to you 24/7. So I invite you to use them, get your questions to us. I love to receive them. I love to have days like this. It kind of allows me to get pretty deeply into some of these questions, and we'll be doing that today. Also like to remind you to get out there to our website, womenofgrace.com. Always something going on. You know, obviously you cannot sign up for Poland since that's in progress, right? But I hope you're with us. I surely do. Lots of good people with us, and that's for sure. But we do have other things that are coming up for you, and I'd like to keep you informed of those. And one of the best ways that you can stay informed is to get out to our website and to access that event section on our website. Just click on it. All of the events coming up will be listed for you there. Additionally, our slideshow that you see right there on the homepage gives you insight into what's coming up as well. That's not as full of an expression of events as the event section is. So I always encourage you to get to that event section and check everything out. Most everything that we offer, you can sign up for, register for right there online. It's a great, easy, breezy opportunity for you. Everything, of course, very secure on our website. Never need to worry about that. Also want to remind you, too, that our website has all kinds of good resources for you to access there. We are often talking with you about our blogs. We've got beautiful blogs there for you. One of the most frequently visited blogs happens to be our New Age blog. You know, every Wednesday is a Wacky Wednesday here with Sue Brinkman. And we've just got, you know, I think about 2,000 plus questions and answers for you on that blog that have been sent to us over time on topics that are of key importance to people that they hear about a lot, want to know about a lot. Sue is always adding to that blog because, as you know, the New Age is sort of like, you know, it's a blob. We're talking about the New Age blog, but the New Age is a blob. You know, you can't really pin it to a wall for very long. It's slippery and it's slidey. And the fact of the matter is it morphs and it changes. But all of the essential realities are always present there. They're hidden sometimes. You got to dig for them a bit. But that which makes it heretical in ever so many ways is typically represented. I would say, you know, most of those signs are represented in all of the various New Age offerings. So as the new ones pop up there, we address those as well. So we invite you to check that out on a routine basis. And I do want to remind you that you can access a particular topic area by using the search feature there. And you're going to get more than one article that comes up that Sue has written. And I do also like to remind you, these are not pithy articles. I mean, it's not going to take you all day to read them. I don't mean that. But what I mean is it's a very full exploration of the question that's being asked and of the response that is given. She goes into a lot of detail, which is really, really important because the nuances often are just as important, if not even more important, than some of the broader strokes that come by way of those topics. So that is available for you there. Our programs on television are archived for you there. Our radio programs archived for you there. All of those very, very beneficial offerings are there for you. Now, we also have our Women of Grace exclusive opportunity. Want to encourage you to check that out. That opens up for you all of our retreats, all of our talks from our retreats on a variety of topics with wonderful speakers, many, I would say probably the greater majority of them are well known to you. And in addition, it also opens up webinars that we have had in the past. So I invite you to check all of that out. And I also invite you to check out ways in which you can partner with us here at Women of Grace. You know, I'll tell you, it's just been an amazing experience for me. Started off in ministry work in 1987. I mean, in a very direct way. after coming back to the church in 1981 and being very actively engaged in my prayer community and in my diocese, but then in a more public way, in a more media-oriented way, in 1987 to the current day. And I sometimes look at that history and am just amazed at what God has done in that period of time. And we really do, almost through the programming that's offered there on our website, kind of catalog that time. But it's been a really remarkable opportunity for me. And one of the highlights of my ministry efforts is having the opportunity to interact with you. Truly indeed. This is a joy in my life. And I don't take it for granted. I entrust myself to it, and I pray that God gives me the graces to do what he wants me to do in it. But that beautiful, beautiful opportunity to be involved and partner with us and Women of Grace Exclusive is one of those ways, is great. When you see the variety of topics that we have covered over these many, many years through our retreats and events, you're going to be amazed. So 87, we got started. 2003, Women of Grace was born out of our getting started. And here we are today. Well, we're going to be right back. I've got some great questions to answer. I hope you'll stay tuned. It's going to be very insightful. That I can promise you. We'll be right back. Stay tuned.
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0: Hello?
16: Hello, Mother.
0: Where are you from?
16: I'm from New Jersey.
0: And what is your question?
16: My question is about the sisters.
0: Yeah.
16: You talk about them all the time, and we see them and admire them, and there seems to be two groups. And I wonder if you could tell us
0: Are you talking about our particular monastery?
16: Yes.
0: Okay. Well, you see the sisters inside. Those are the ones that are singing. They're cloistered nuns, and they take solemn vows, which means they can never own anything. From the time they get this ring on, everything is held in common. Then, among those sisters, you see some with white veils. They're novices. You see some with a kind of jumper on, and they're postulants. Now, the question is, how many years does it take solemn vows? 8. It takes as long to take solemn vows as it is to become a priest. Why so long? Believe me, it's hard for a woman to give something up totally. And so the church gives you 8 years, make up your mind. In that 8-year time, the door is always open. Sometimes I open.
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12: Well, Welcome back, friends. You are listening to Women of Grace Live. I am Johnette Williams. I'm delighted to be with you today. Today is one of the days that we're not taking your calls, but that doesn't mean we don't have exciting things lined up for you. We certainly do. We've got some emails that have come in, some text questions that have come in to us, and we're spending this time answering them today. And I can tell you something. They are really good questions. I think that I've got some of the smartest, brightest, and most engaging of listeners. I truly do. And when you send your questions and comments in, I can tell that because they're just on point in so many ways. And in addition to that, you bring up such interesting things. You really, really do. And let me just say this to you. If you say, well, gee, I don't think I'm very interesting. I don't think that I fall into that category. I want to assure you that you absolutely do. And I can say that with full, confidence. That's the word. I can say it with full confidence. Why is that? Because you are made in the image and likeness of God. I want you to know that about yourself. That is the most essential of your identities. You know, when we talk about identity is a big word today. How do you identify? Blah, blah, blah, blah, blah, blah. Identity, identity, identity. Well, I want to tell you what your fundamental identity is. Your fundamental identity is that you are a son or a daughter of the Most High God. That is the greatest truth about you. And everything that comes from that, that is in accordance with being made in His image and likeness, is absolute wonder. It's absolutely spectacular. Yes, we have ups and downs in life. Yes, sometimes we don't act in that image and in that likeness. But the fact of the matter is, if we're striving for that, and if we're sacrificing for that, and if we're putting into our day ways in which we can actually engage the grace that we need to have to be who it is that we're called to be, it's a glorious life. And the vicissitudes of life, the downs of it especially, that's not predictive of our reality or who we are. No, it isn't. No, because when we face that with the full appropriation of who it is as sons and daughters of the Most High God, then we become, as I often like to remind us, more than conquerors in Christ Jesus. And that's who you are, and you need to know that. So, made in the image and likeness of God, God being a very, very creative God. Isn't He amazing? I mean, just look out your window. You can see with amazement. Look in the mirror, and you can actually see with amazement. Look at your eyes. Look at your eyebrows. Look at your eyelashes. Look at your cheekbones. Look at your smile. Look at all of that. He made it. Isn't He creative? Not two of us exactly the same, even identical twins have various shades, you know, that distinguish one from the other. That's true. I know, because I've been around a lot of identical twins. So that I know to be true. So you are a wonder in and of yourself. So any question that you come up with, any comment that you have, you fit into that category of the most wonderful and amazing of listeners. Yes, you do. So here's one. This comes to us from Megan. And I got to just tell you, Megan, right now, this is a delightful question. I'm going to really expound upon it in surprising ways. I can assure you that. And here's what you write. You say, I was reading Sirach 30, verses 18 through 25, and I never knew that God was okay with us actually enjoying ourselves in this life. And she follows that with three exclamation points. What are some practical ways I can sanctify my life wherever I am and, this in caps, enjoy, E-N-J-O-Y in caps, life, rather than cloistering myself away every weekend like some around me suggest we should do? Well, Megan, gravy, I mean, God made this world. And like I was just encouraging you, look out the window or look in the mirror, and you're going to see the creative reality of who God is, right? I mean, when you look out that, when you realize that no blade of grass, you know, we look at the entirety of a lawn out of our window, for example, right? And it's, you know, it's just this like plush look of green. I hope so. Otherwise, you need to water. But if it's just this plush green, you know, it looks like everything there in that lawn is the same. But that's not true. Every single blade of grass is unique, right? That's the creative reality of God. You look in that mirror, there is no one else like you. There is no one else that looks exactly like you. There are some that could resemble you. Like I was mentioning before, identical twins, they come very close to resembling each other, carbon copies, some will say. but there are slight differences. And even if their appearances, you know, seem to defy, you know, distinction, the fact is their personalities are not the same. You know, they are unique individuals. So this God, who is a God of creativity and wonder, this God who creates each thing uniquely and unto itself, why does he do that? Why? Because he wants for us, his creation, to enjoy what it is that he's created. And he's created us in his image and likeness. And here is a really wild fact. God enjoys his creation. He does. Remember what he says right there in the beginning of creation, right? In the two Genesis accounts, you know, God looks at his creation and what does he say? This is good. And then he creates man and he says, this is very good. But only after he created woman did he say that. He creates the man and he's silent. He creates the woman and he says, this is very good. And of course, that very good is for man and for the woman, right? So this is a beautiful, beautiful reality. You know, God enjoys what he creates. So when he creates us in his image and likeness, we are the only creatures created in his image and likeness. We're the only ones with an immortal soul. When God creates us like that, he creates us like unto himself, not the same as himself. We are not God, but like unto himself. In his image, we are not he, but we are in his image. We are in his likeness. So we can look at the attributes of God. We can look at who God is. We can look at what God does. We see him in his creative activity, but he really, really identifies himself, you know, in person. He comes to us in person. He comes to us in the person of Jesus Christ, right? So we can look at Jesus and we can say, yes, yes, that is who I'm called to be. And Jesus embraced everything in the creative order. And didn't he use creation all of the time to teach his apostles, to teach the disciples, to teach his followers? You know, we hear about it all of the time in the Gospels, do we not? We surely do. So we can look at God and we can look at the one who makes the Father present to us, our Lord Jesus Christ, the second person of the Blessed Trinity, God, right? Made flesh, Emmanuel, right? God with us. So we can look at that and we can say, well, Jesus embraced this world and God the Father takes in delight in that which he creates. And so I should what? Embrace this world, its beauty and its wonder. Because, and I should be lifted up because I am made in the image and likeness of God and called to do likewise. He enjoyed his creation. We're called to enjoy ourselves and everything around us and everybody too, even when they're ornery and off-putting. They are still nonetheless created in the image and likeness of God. So, you know, I don't get this last part of what you say, rather than cloistering myself away every weekend like some around me suggest we should do. I don't know who's suggesting that, but I got to tell you something about the cloistered orders. Do we think for 1 minute those in the cloister do not enjoy the created order of the world? Do we for one moment believe that those in the cloister do not enjoy life? Do we for one moment believe that they're morose, unhappy, grumpy people? No. When they're living out the fullness of their vocation, they're joy-filled. They are joy-filled. They enjoy each other. They enjoy the created order. And most of all, they enjoy God. So, you know, this, you know, doom and gloom, you know, kind of attitude, this, you know, I don't know, feigned sense of holiness is not of the Lord. It isn't. You know, I mean, there were some saints that had problems with temperament, St. Jerome being one of them, and he was a pretty grumpy guy from time. He was grumpy. And he and St. Augustine really got into it together. I mean, they had to figure things out, you know, as people who were personality-wise and temperament-wise sort of in opposition, didn't agree on everything theologically. But the fact of the matter is, they still enjoyed life. So even the ones who were a little grumpy, you know, don't let grumpiness like kind of fool you. Oftentimes that person is just covering stuff up for some reason. Maybe they just feel that that's the way you're supposed to be if you're holy. But no, holy people are happy people. They're happy. Why are they happy? Because they're inhabited by the God life. Can you be unhappy and be inhabited by the God life at the same time? I don't think so. Can you have moments when life is tough and maybe you're feeling a little sad? Yes, you can have that. Jesus wept. We see him weeping twice in sacred scripture at the death of his best friend Lazarus, and also he wept over Jerusalem because Jerusalem had missed the time of its visitation. But that's temporary. You know, that's an emotion that nonetheless is buoyed up by knowing that God works a great good out of all of those things. We lose a loved one, we're sad, we're grieving. There's no question about that. But it doesn't destroy our peace. It doesn't destroy that placidity of heart that comes by way of knowledge of God and living in him. So, yes, we are to truly enjoy life. Now, I want to qualify that. We're talking about enjoying the created order. We're talking about enjoying life according to the way in which we're made in the image and likeness of God. We're not talking about enjoying the world as we read about the world in sacred scripture. In sacred scripture, the world represents that which is opposed to God, that which is fallen from God, right? So, you know, we read like in St. John's gospel that, you know, we've got to guard ourselves, right? Against three entities, one of which is ourself, right? The world, the flesh, that's us, and the devil, right? So we've got, in that context, the world is not talking about the created order. It's talking about man's, malevolent use of the world, his sinful use of the world, his corruption of the world. We're not to enjoy that. So when we talk about engaging from a Christian perspective, a Catholic perspective, when we talk about worldly pleasures, we're not referring to the world in our mind in that worldly sense that St. John is describing. We're talking about enjoying the beautiful wonders and pleasures of the world that God would have us do. How can you just not have a great big bowl of ice cream and say, this is really good? Unless, of course, you are lactose intolerant or something like that, and then I hope you have a substitute. But you get what I'm saying, right? How can you not bite into a crisp apple and hear that crunch and taste that delectable fruit and not say, golly gee whiz, this is so good, right? God wants us to enjoy what he's created. So I'm so glad that you've come to that understanding. But it might be helpful for just a moment to read Sirach 30, 18 through 25. Because you cite those passages in particular, you know, and it's an interesting thing because that passage gets into something very serious here. Really, really serious. You start us at verse 18, and that begins with, I think, what you're referring to here, enjoying the life, right? It says this, and this is in chapter 30 of Sirach. Dainties set before one who cannot eat are like the offerings placed before a tomb. What good is an offering to an idol that can neither taste nor smell? So we can look at that and we can say, well, look at the senses. You know, God gave us the gift of taste. He gave us the gift of smell. He gave us the gift of sight to be something enjoyed and pleasurable. But then it gets into something serious, which makes me wonder if you were actually meaning to quote, Sirach 30. But that's what I'm reading from. I've checked it twice. But then it goes on at verse 20. So it is with the afflicted man who groans at the good things his eyes behold. Now, that speaks particularly to what you're explaining here. We're not to groan at the good things his eyes behold. Notice the qualifying word there, the little adjective. The good things his eyes behold. Do not give in to sadness, torment, not yourself with brooding. Gladness of heart is the very life of man. Cheerfulness prolongs his days. Distract yourself, renew your courage, drive resentment far away from you. For worry has brought death to many, nor is there aught to be gained from resentment. Envy and anger shorten one's life. Worry brings on premature old age. And then here it ends with something wonderful. One who is cheerful and gay while at table benefits from his food. So Sirach is really encouraging us to look at the goods of the world that God's created for us to enjoy. And he's putting this into the senses here, the sense of taste, the sense of smell, the sense of sight. I don't think he talks very much here about the sense of touch, but nonetheless, or hearing, but nonetheless, he is referring to the sensate pleasure of the world properly used and properly understood. But he sets up a contrast here, and I want to spend a few minutes on this contrast because this is really important. And what he says here is amazing because science has proven these words to be true. And what he says is, do not give in to sadness. Torment not yourself with brooding. Gladness of heart is the very life of man. Cheerfulness prolongs his days. And then he tells us what to do. He says, distract yourself. You know, when you get into this brooding business and this sadness of heart, he says, distract yourself, renew your courage, drive resentment far away from you. Now, I call your attention to the verbs that are used here, distract and drive. Both of those are actions of the will, right? They're verbs, right? They are action verbs, if you remember all the way back to your grammar days. Distract yourself. That means we engage in a process. Drive resentment far away. It means that we engage in a process. Then he tells us why. For worry has brought death to many, nor is there aught to be gained from resentment. Envy and anger shorten one's life. Worry brings on premature old age. And then he comes back to his topic. One who is cheerful and gay while at table benefits from his food. So he's saying, don't worry, be happy. Like the old song used to sing, right? Don't worry, be happy. So I want to spend a few minutes talking about this because this is biblical admonition, right? This is the Bible warning us, and it's also the Bible teaching us. And when we come back from the break, we're going to get into that. We're going to get into that in a little bit more detail, and we're going to find out how it is that science is proving these words of sacred scripture to be true all the way back to the time of Sirach. It's an amazing thing. Isn't God good? He knows all things. He's omniscient. He's omnipotent. He's omnipresent. He wants you to enjoy that reality. All right, let's enjoy it together. We're going to that break. We're going to be right back. Not taking your calls, but I am answering your email questions and text questions. I'm spending a bit of time on this one, but it's such a good question. I can't help myself. When we come back, more on the other side of the break, we're getting right into it. Why and how does science prove that what Sirach says is absolutely true? We'll find out. Stay tuned.
17: 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Confession is cathartic. It cleanses, it renews, and it strengthens all at the same time. If you haven't been to confession in a while, that's okay, but now might be that moment that God is calling you to come to Him and receive the grace of His mercy in the sacrament of reconciliation.
18: Is something stopping you from becoming a Catholic? 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
19: This is Father Robert Spitzer. In the name of the Father, and of the Son, and of the Holy Spirit. Amen. Heavenly Father, we ask you to put an end to abortion in our country and our culture. We ask that you fill with efficacy all of the various ways in which we're working toward that, our educational initiatives, our evangelization initiatives, even where we have to do public confrontation, bring it all to fruition in your will so that eventually people will see the intrinsic dignity that is behind every single unique human life so that we will never, ever again take up this mystery and kill it with abandon and wantonness. Please, Lord, bring an end to it all and bring all of our work to fruition in your will. We ask all of these things through Jesus our Lord. Amen. In the name of the Father and of the Son and of the Holy Spirit. Amen.
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12: Well, welcome back, friends. You are listening to Women of Grace Live. I am Jonette Williams. We're having a good time today right here on Women of Grace Live. And good times coming from a beautiful question that was sent in to us by Megan. Let me remind you that we are not taking any calls today. We're dipping into our email bag and our text bag. If you're following our events, you know that I'm in Poland right now. But my golly, I'm still with you, too, and I'm so excited about that. Megan sent in a really fascinating question, a really good one. And she says she was reading Sirach, and I want to commend you, Megan, on reading sacred scripture. I was reading Sirach 30, verses 18 through 25, and I never knew that God was okay with us actually enjoying ourselves in this life. She says, what are some practical ways I can sanctify my life wherever I am and enjoy life rather than cloistering myself away every weekend like some around me suggest we should do? I would suggest that if those around you are suggesting that you cloister yourself away every weekend, that you need to surround yourself with different people. You know, I don't know why they're suggesting that, but that's not a healthy way to live. It really is not a healthy way to live. Even hermits do not cloister themselves away without getting outside, and even hermits occasionally visit with other people. So, you know, this kind of a notion that you know, we're to cloister ourselves away and have no engagement with other people or not enjoy this world that God's created is really not anything that comes from the Lord. There's nothing in scripture that would encourage us to do that kind of a thing. Even people that are in cloistered religious orders have an hour of recreation every day where they engage with each other, right? They also get outside and enjoy the outside. They enjoy the outdoors. You know, I know that to be a fact because I happen to know a couple of cloistered orders, right? And that's what they do. And that's always been the standard. So anything, you know, that is taking us, you know, into a kind of a tomb-like existence is not healthy. Besides all of that, it certainly doesn't sound like you're a cloistered religious. There's a charism that calls people to that. There's a grace that accompanies that. It sounds to me like you live in the world, like you are a person, you know, a lay Catholic, right? So as a lay Catholic, you know, we don't have those kinds of spiritual obligations that are placed on us. We're to enjoy the world made in the image and likeness of God as we are, right? So enjoying the world means to enjoy the world in a godly fashion. Sirach 30 reminds us of that. And also, it gives us some insight into how we don't want to be. And it tells us, and I'm going to read this now. It says this at verse 20, do not give in to sadness. Torment not yourself with brooding. Gladness of heart is the very life of man. Cheerfulness prolongs his days. Distract yourself, renew your courage, drive resentment far away from you. For worry has brought death to many, nor is there aught to be gained from resentment. Envy and anger shorten one's life. Worry brings on premature old age. One who is cheerful and gay while at table benefits from his food. So, you know, I think he's saying, like, when you're miserable, you can't be very appreciative for what's set in front of you, food in particular, as he's pointing out in this passage, but even what God sets before you in the created order of the world, which is wonderful and beautiful. If you're sad and depressed, get outside. You know, get out, walk through the park, listen to the brook, hear the birds chirping, right? Smell the fragrances around you, right? Touch the bark of the tree. You know, God reveals himself to man through our senses. That's what St. Thomas Aquinas says. And it's very true. But I want to spend a little bit of time talking about what this passage recommends we do not do. And it recommends that we do not brood, that we do not worry, that we do not kind of encourage within our spirit anger and envy. It tells us that we should distract ourselves to renew our courage. We should not give in to resentment. We should drive it away. So it's suggesting all of these things. Why is it? Okay, and I mentioned to you that it's interesting to me that Sirach, that was written a whole long time ago, I'd have to go to the very beginning of Sirach to give you kind of like a history of it, which I don't want to spend time doing, but I might flip there anyway. But the fact of the matter is, why is this the case? Why is this ancient book giving us godly wisdom and godly advice? And how is it that science today is proving precisely what it is that Sirach is communicating? And I did find out, do you know when Sirach was written? It was written in Hebrew between 200 and 175 B.C. Isn't that incredible? I mean, revelation of God is amazing, and science now proves so much of the revelation of God. So let's talk about it. How are you made? I say you're made in the image and likeness of God. I want to tell you that you are a composition of divine love. I want to tell you that you're not an accident. I want to tell you that you are intentionally, wonderfully, and lovingly made. It's true. You might have been a surprise to your parents, but you were no surprise to God. He knew you were coming because he intended for you to have life from all eternity. God created you in wisdom. He created you in goodness. He created you for love, and he created you for communion. And that's the fact. And if you look at any of those things, you can see that obviously he wants you to have a beautiful, wonderful life on this earth and a beautiful and wonderful life with him in heaven. And sometimes in this broken and fallen world, we are subjected to that which is not beautiful. We're subjected to evil. We're subjected to pain and to suffering and to sorrow, all of those things. We experience that. But it does not in any way, shape, or form define the reality of who we are, and nor should it define the way in which we live the truth of who we are in this world. Suffering and sadness and contention and even evil, God will use to the good. We talk about it all of the time here on Women of Grace Live. It's true. He promises us that. He tells us that in sacred scriptures, specifically in Romans 8:28. For God works all things to the good for those who are called according to his purposes. All through sacred scripture, you can find that same theme being presented to us. And so, you know, when we look at the human person, us, you and me, we realize that we're a symphony. You know, we're a composition, we're a symphony. You know, God delights in us. You know, God looks at us and he hears music. It's just beautiful. He arranged everything in this world harmoniously. And there's a wonderful order to everything that he created. And that applies to the literal world, who is you and who is me. We are a little world, this composition of a body and a soul. So, you know, what happened? Well, you know, sin happened. It began to disorder that which God wanted us to know. But what did he do? He sent his son. And what did his son do? His son stood in the breach. His son restored us to what God intended and to what had happened. And he leads us into the fullness of truth, the fullness of absolute happiness and joy in the understanding of fruit of the Spirit, not the emotional state that we sometimes experience, but that abiding presence of God in our life. And he promises us that he's going to be with us always, and so he sends the Paraclete. I mean, does it get any better than this? No, it doesn't. It does not absolutely get any better than this. So, you know, what we have to understand, though, is that these vicissitudes of life, depending upon their severity, can leave deep and lasting impressions upon us, right? We get betrayed. We get ridiculed. We get rejected. We get tormented. We get sexually abused. We get physically abused. We get emotionally abused, spiritually abused. These things, they leave an imprint on us. But remember, Jesus comes to stand in the breach, and he brings through his redemptive action the very grace that we need to experience that healing and that new life that he wants us to experience. The grace is there. You know, I sometimes I think about this. We go every Sunday to Mass. And if you're not going to Mass every Sunday, get about the business of getting to Mass every Sunday. Get yourself into a state of grace. Go to the Sacrament of Reconciliation and begin to receive Jesus' body, blood, soul, and divinity. You receive him in the Eucharist. You receive the fullness of Christ into your body. Basically, to be there to repair the breach. To stand between the sin that was committed against us and the ultimate joy that God wants us to know. But he wants for us to participate in this process, right? I mean, that grace is objectively present, but we've got to lay hold of that grace and we've got to subjectively apply it to ourselves. And how do we do this? We are a body and a soul. So both the way we think and the way we act have an impact on that reality. That's the case. And so what is Sirach advising we do? He's telling us, don't hold on to resentment. Don't hold on to anger. Don't brood. Why? What happens when we do those things? Well, we're a body and a soul component, right? We're holding on to those emotions interiorly, right? But the body responds to that because we're a body and soul composition, a symphony. But here, when we're brooding and we're resentful and all of those things, you know, the notes that we're striking, that symphony that's being played in our spirit by way of that thought process, maybe even by way of the action, we give vent to those emotions through the words that we speak, right? Through the actions that we perform, the body language that comes out of us, maybe slamming down a book or slamming a door shut or stomping our foot, right? What begins to happen then is that, you know, the emitting of that affects what happens to us chemically. When we act in that way and we hold on to those resentments and those resentments get played out through thought and action, what begins to happen is that we emit hormones. And the hormones we emit are the unhappy hormones, cortisol, adrenaline, norepinephrine, inflammatory chemicals that can cause pain and fatigue and disease, that can cause risk and emotional instability. All of these miserable hormones become emitted when we act out of those kinds of emotions and when we allow those interior emotions to form the way in which we think. Now, what do these hormones do? These hormones begin to carve neural pathways in the brain. They begin to exact an account in the brain itself. And these neural pathways, you know, the synapses connect and all of these things begin to happen biologically that begins a natural tendency and outlook towards life. And we become basically captive to that. Remember what St. Paul tells us? He says, lay hold of every thought, take captive every thought. Think about that. We can become captive to our thoughts. Our thoughts have a direct effect on our body chemistry, and that body chemistry has an exact effect on a predisposition that begins to override us in a really even in a physical sense because of the neural pathways. And we become grumpy, unhappy, miserable people. That's not good. That's not what God wants. So God gives us the resolution. God designed you for joy. You have to remember that. Remember what we said? He created you out of wisdom. He created you for wisdom. I mean, he created you to have relationship with him. And you can't be in relationship with God and be like miserable. You can't be. When you're miserable, it's a sign that the evil one is trying to lead you out of relationship with God. And you got to get right in there now and you got to correct it. Cooperating with grace to correct it. And the way that you do that is very clear. Scripture tells us, what do we do? Well, what we do is we pray. We pray. And we pray in particular ways. And I'm going to give you two of the great ways. And you've heard me say this before, but it's so important. Praise and thanksgiving. We give praise to God and we thank God. We give praise to God and we thank God. And whereas resentment and bitterness and anger and all of those miserable things, right, brooding, right? You know, just all of that kvetching that we can do, all of that stuff, just as that emits the unhappy hormones. Well, I'll tell you what happens. When you start to praise and thank God, you emit the happy hormones. You emit chemicals that uplift, heal, and connect. Did you hear that? Dopamine, serotonin, oxytocin, endorphins, they become emitted through praise and through thanksgiving. And I'll tell you how else. Through forgiveness. So that resentment, that anger, why does Jesus say? No, not just seven times, but 70 times seven times are you called to forgive. He knows what he's talking about. Why? Because he's the Word. He's the Word made flesh, and everything's created through the Word. That means you're created through the Word. I'm created through the Word. So obviously the Word knows, right? So he's telling us forgive. We're encouraged to praise God. We're encouraged to thank God. And when we do that, wonderful things begin to happen. Like I said, our lives are changed. Dopamine, the happy hormone of dopamine, is the brain's reward and motivation chemical. Serotonin is supported, which promotes mood stability and well-being. Dopamine quiets anxiety and reduces stress. It builds healthier neuropathways and strengthens resilience, and it trains the brain to look for the good. That's the neuropathway.

When does the psalmist say he's going to bless the Lord? At all times. Isn't that inclusive of everything? I will bless the Lord at all times. His praise shall continually be in my mouth. Psalm 66, verses 1 and 2. Shout joyfully to the Lord, all the earth. Sing the glory of his name. Give to him glorious praise. I love to do that. I love to praise the Lord out loud. Psalm 148, verse 13. Let them praise the name of the Lord, for his name alone is exalted. Use the name of Jesus. Just say, Jesus, Jesus, Jesus. When you say that with intentionality, it's prayer and it's praise, all combined into one happy little package. Hebrews 13. Verse 15, through him, then, let us continually offer up a sacrifice of praise to God. Now, why do I like Hebrews 13, 15? I like it because of that word sacrifice. That tells us something. That tells us that it's not always easy to praise the Lord when things are going miserably. That's what it says, right? Sacrifice of praise. You're sacrificing. But guess what? The greatest gift that ever occurred in human history happened by way of sacrifice. Jesus sacrificed himself on the cross. And I got to tell you what, he sacrificed himself praising God. He was joyful in the midst of his suffering. Not because it felt good. It certainly didn't. How could it possibly feel good? But nonetheless, he knew what was being accomplished. When we have that kind of vision, my goodness sakes, you know the Holy Spirit's alive and well in you. Through him, then, let us continually offer up a sacrifice of praise to God. Hebrews 13, 15. If you're going through a rough time right now, I would have you take that scripture passage, go to your Bible, open it up, Hebrews 13, verse 15. I would copy it on a post-it note. I would put it on your mirror. I'd put it on your refrigerator. I would put it on your cabinets in your kitchen. You know, I would put it in your car, on your steering wheel. I would put it wherever your eyes typically fall. And I would just continue to live that passage. See what begins to happen in the midst of your misery. The happy hormones will be emitted. You will be able to look at that situation through different eyes. It doesn't mean you're going to be happy with the situation, but it's going to be that you can see how God's moving in it. And that gives you joy and delight. It just does. And then one of my favorite passages of all times, Philippians 4:4, rejoice in the Lord always. Notice that little adverb. When do you rejoice in the Lord? Always. And then he repeats it. Again, I will say, rejoice. So isn't that a lovely thing? Now, I've spent a good deal of time here on Megan's question, but I'm hoping it's helpful. There are equally as many passages about giving thanks to God. I'll just read off the numbers for you. Psalm 107, verse 1. Psalm 136, verse 1. Colossians 3:17. 1 Thessalonians 5:18, give thanks in all circumstances, for this is the will of God in Christ Jesus for you. Just how to read it, sorry. Ephesians 5:20 and Philippians 4:6. And I like 4:6 too. I love it. I love it. I love it. Do not be anxious about anything, but in everything, by prayer and supplication with thanksgiving, let your requests be made known to God. Ask him, Lord, deliver me from this situation, but I praise you and I thank you. I thank you because, Lord, this situation gives me the opportunity to praise and thank you. I thank you, Lord God, in this situation, because even though it's painful and it's horrible and I'm crying tears, I know you're going to work a great good out of it. I have faith in you. I have trust in you. And truly, indeed, I just want to tell you, praise and gratitude change the brain. It changes the brain. It strengthens what we regularly think about. It transforms the way we invite and welcome others into our lives, the way in which we invite and welcome God into our life. And we are choosing life. We're choosing hope. We're choosing truth. Right? We're choosing Christ. Romans 12:2, do not be conformed to the pattern of this world, but be transformed by the renewal of your mind so that you may know what is God's will, what is good, pleasing, and perfect. And it's therein that you find your joy, right? So I just want to tell you, Megan, you get outside, honey, on that weekend and you enjoy it. You enjoy the birds. You enjoy the little babbling brook. You enjoy the bark of the tree. You enjoy the fragrance that's all around you. And you just pray.

0: praise and thank God, and you have yourself a wonderful time in Him this weekend, every weekend, and frankly, in some way, every day. Just take an opportunity, right? Just get outside and sit there. And also, sit before the Blessed Sacrament. Sit before the Blessed Sacrament. Where I sit before the Blessed Sacrament, there are big windows, and you can actually see outside, and you can see the trees, and I often sit there and look out at the trees as I'm gazing upon Jesus. I look at Him, and I look out at the tree, and I look back at Him. It's just fabulous stuff. Really, really good stuff. So I spent a whole program on you, Megan, but I got to tell you why. It was such a good email. And friends, we invite you to consider all of these thoughts today. Let the Lord change your life. Remember, He's about giving you the grace, babies, but you got to accept it. You got to move in it. You got to receive it. You got to praise Him. You got to thank Him. You got to move in the glory that He wants you to know. Boy, oh boy, oh boy, is that a great way to live. But you know, you got to get about the everyday business of life too. But this brings a pep in your step. It certainly does. Well, all of that being said, I want to remind you once again to get out there to our website, womenofgrace.com. All kinds of good things for you. Check out our upcoming events. Join us for one of them. Ladies, take our foundational study. Oh, my heaven's sake. So many lives have been transformed by way of it. I don't say that. They tell me that. I believe it because they're telling me the truth. God bless you now. Bye-bye.
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6: I don't think men have ever been as lonely as they are today, and it's easy to get depressed about it. Where are the kind of guys I hung out with in college? Everybody's too busy, no one makes time for one another, workplaces and neighborhoods, they're just too transient to form meaningful connections. You know what? Maybe that's all true. But if you really want to know what the problem is, look in the mirror. Instead of whining, you need to become the change you want to see in the world by becoming the kind of friend you wish you had. Think of the qualities of your ideal friend. Seriously, think of a list of what that person would look like. Now, you ready for this? Go and be that friend to somebody. But to who? This person has this flaw, that person has that flaw. Stop that. Be the friend you wish you had, and I promise you, you'll form the friendships you've been missing. The world is a lonely place. You have the power to fix that. 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
11: This is Father Emmanuel Mansford, one of the Franciscan Friars of Renewal. In the name of the Father, and of the Son, and of the Holy Spirit, Amen. Heavenly Father, we thank you for one of the greatest gifts that we have, the gift of life. We thank you that you are the Lord and giver of life, and that each human being, from the moment of conception to the moment of natural death, is made in your image and likeness. Heavenly Father, we ask for your mercy upon our world. We ask for your mercy upon those who believe that abortion is a good thing. We pray, Lord, for your healing of minds and hearts and consciences. We ask, Holy Spirit, that you would illumine the minds and hearts, particularly of all legislators who promote abortion, who seek to enact laws that would cause the destruction of this great gift. In the name of the Father, and of the Son, and of the Holy Spirit.
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14: 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Father Ricardo is a priest and parish pastor in the Archdiocese of Detroit. He also serves as a consultant to the Archdiocesan Department of Evangelism, Catechesis, and Schools. Father Ricardo completed his graduate studies at Sacred Heart Major Seminary in Detroit and the Gregorian University in Rome. He was ordained in 1996. This episode is entitled 2004 Mission Number 4. Today's show is program number 818. And now here's Father John Ricardo. We hope you enjoy.
15: I don't know if any of you have ever seen that anti-drug commercial where they have the young kid who's something to the effect of, when you were on drugs, when you were high, you thought you wrote this as the answer to the question, and it's something really intelligible, but you really wrote this, and it's just gibberish. Well, that's kind of how I feel. I've been taking all this medication for about 4 days, so I hope this isn't gibberish. Let's pray. In the name of the Father, and the Son, and the Holy Spirit. Father, we continue to thank you for the great gift of the season of Lent. We continue to praise you for the gift of your Son, whose suffering has redeemed us and reconciled us to you and washed away our sins. Father, we pray tonight in a special way that you would help us to embrace our own sufferings in whatever form they come, and to use them well for the kingdom, and to cooperate with your Son in his work of redeeming the world. We pray tonight in a special way for those in our families and all those whom we love who are hurting, for those who are confined to hospitals or nursing homes or to their own homes, all those who might feel worthless or useless. Lord, give them grace to unite their sufferings to Jesus's. And may we grow, and may the world be redeemed through it. We ask all these things through Christ our Lord. Amen. In the name of the Father, and the Son, and the Holy Spirit. Well, it's hard to believe this is already the fourth week of this Lenten mission. That means chocolate is not far away. The theme tonight that I want to try and lead us in contemplating is that of suffering, and most particularly that of redemptive suffering. So I have two images in mind from, again, Gibson's movie that I want to try to, if you've seen it, try to call these to the fore. One is the scene after Jesus walks out of the praetorium after he's been scourged and he's handed the cross and he embraces it. One of the other thieves, or rebels, he's not a thief, he's a rebel, who's crucified with him, mocks him. You would embrace your cross, he says to him. Remember that scene? The other scene is, to my mind, one of the more humiliating scenes, but it's also one of the more powerful scenes in talking about suffering, is when Jesus gets to Golgotha, to Calvary, and they throw the cross down, and he crawls to the cross and gets on it himself. I don't know if you all noticed that, but Jesus wasn't forced onto the cross. He goes to it himself and mounts the cross himself. And if I'm not mistaken, it's either right then or it's just before that when Gibson does the flashback to Jesus' words in John 10, where he says, "I am the good shepherd, and I lay my life down for the sheep. No one takes my life from me," he says. "I lay it down of my own accord. I have the power to lay it down, and I have the power to take it up again." And Frank Sheed, in one of the books that he wrote, Sheed wrote one of the three great biographies of Jesus. Fulton Sheen wrote one, Romano Guardini wrote another, and then Frank Sheed wrote a third. It's called To Know Christ Jesus. And in the section where Sheed's talking about Jesus' crucifixion, he has a line in there, which I think is apropos for what we're talking about tonight, where he says, "The most active moment in Jesus' whole life, most active moment of his whole priesthood, is when he's hanging on the cross." Think about that. The most active moment of his whole life is not when he's walking on the water. It's not when he's raising Lazarus from the dead. It's not when he's multiplying the fish and the loaves. It's not when he's curing the blind man or the deaf. It's when he's hanging on the cross. Because he's hanging there by his choice. That's an act of his will. It's not something that's merely happening to him. It's something which he is choosing to do. And that's going to become very significant for us when we start talking about this whole aspect of redemptive suffering. As I look at some general themes about suffering, I then want to try to apply this to us in particular. And I want to try and flesh out something which, if you're at the men's conference or if you've heard Al Cresta talk about my comment to him when he was in the hospital about to lose his leg, I asked him to suffer well. And he kind of jokes about that now as to what in the world that means. But it's not a flip comment. I believe very strongly that if in fact we're to be mature Christians, mature sons and daughters of God, that we have to learn to suffer well. Suffering is absolutely inescapable in life. The mystery really isn't so much why is there suffering. The mystery is why don't we suffer more than we do, given all that I have done with my life? Why don't I suffer more than I really do? So this isn't something esoteric or for those who really want to grow in deep spirituality. This is something which applies to all of us in life. How can we, in fact, suffer well? I want to clear up three things right up front. Let's make sure we don't buy into the whole Jesus suffered so that you don't have to bit. You won't find that anywhere in the scriptures. Okay? In fact, what you will find in the scriptures is Jesus suffered, so are you. Suffer with him. It's a horrible fallacy to think that he has done all this so that we can just live through this life without any pain. It's also a horrible fallacy to think that, well, that person's suffering because they must just not have enough faith. If they had enough faith in God, he'd heal them. That works well in a land of the prosperity gospel. Try telling that to a child who's starving in Guatemala. You don't have enough to eat just because you don't have enough faith. It doesn't work. Nor does it work to say that you're suffering because you must have directly done something wrong and this is a punishment for it. We all remember the story of Job, hopefully, right? Remember Job's quote-unquote friends who come to quote-unquote comfort him in his affliction? Here he is sitting in the ashes, scraping himself with potsherds, and they come to him and say, well, come on. Think. You must have done something horribly wrong. That's why this is happening to you. No, I haven't done anything. Think harder. So these three incomplete approaches to suffering, we have to make sure that we don't buy into from the get-go. Let's just remember Jesus' words, huh? If any man would come after me, he must take up his cross daily, deny himself, and lay down his life. That entails some suffering. The cross, again, for us, particularly us who've seen the movie, should never simply be an image or a metaphor. It was no image to his audience in the first century, or no mere image anyway. They had a very graphic understanding of what he was saying when he said, you must take up your cross. It meant that to follow him is a narrow road. And there are times when it will hurt. Jesus' words in John 15, just to give you another text, John 15 beginning in verses 18, where Jesus says, if the world hates you, know that it has hated me before it hated you. If you were of the world would love its own. But because you are not of the world, but I chose you out of the world, therefore the world hates you. Remember the word that I said to you, a servant is not greater than his master. If they persecuted me, they will persecute you. If they kept my word, they will keep yours also. And then James in his letter writes briefly, count it all joy, my brothers and sisters, all joy, when you meet various trials. For you know that the testing of your faith produces steadfastness. Blessed is the man who endures trial, for when he has stood the test, he will receive the crown of life which God has promised to those who love him. My favorite text, we could go on and on and on, just to make sure that we understand that suffering is not something which is only going to happen to some. It is going to be part and parcel of the gospel. But my favorite text is from the Old Testament, from the book of Sirach, one of the deuterocanonical books. It's the first reading at my funeral. It's a long reading. If you're going to be there, be prepared. And the point of choosing this as the first reading is to make clear to people who come that to follow Jesus and to live the gospel is to embrace a difficult life. And the opening line in Sirach chapter 2 is, my son, when you aspire to serve the Lord, prepare yourself for an ordeal. And then it just goes on from there. Now, this isn't at all to say that the person who's suffering hasn't done something wrong or that they don't have much faith. They may be true. It is to say that those aren't direct causes of the person who is suffering. Suffering surely has entered the world as a result of sin. In Eden, before the fall, there was no pain. There was no death. Even the animals weren't killed, huh? God didn't give the animals to man, to Adam and Eve, to eat before the fall. That only happens after the flood with Noah. Man is able to live somehow just on the subsistence of the ground, from the plants and the vegetables. Death is not a part of Eden, nor is suffering or pain in any way. So in that regard, suffering does have as its cause sin. But when I suffer or when you suffer, Though it's true to say that the suffering has come from sin, it doesn't mean necessarily that it's come from my sin or from your sin. Follow that? Sometimes people can become very scrupulous with this and think that God must be doing something to me because I've done something in my life. Well, you probably have done something in your life. But that doesn't mean that God's doing something to you. That's important for us to make sure we understand. We also want to make clear that suffering is not a good. As I start talking about the aspect of redemptive suffering, make sure you hear me rightly in this. Suffering is not a good thing. It's a terrible thing. It's a lack, an evil, a deprivation of a good. It was not the intent. Now, suffering can be of two kinds. It can be physical, or it can be what we call moral. When suffering is physical, it means that my body hurts, like mine right now. Or it can be moral when my soul hurts. And when we say my soul, we're not talking about this thing floating around inside of me. We're talking about me, the I. Okay? When Mary says, my soul magnifies the Lord, in the Magnificat, she says, I magnify the Lord. The Jewish people know no split between body and soul the way Greeks did. And many of us wrongly understand the relationship of the human person and how we're all put together. We're a mix, okay? We're body and soul all put together as one. So mortal suffering is when the I suffers, but it's not necessarily a physical pain. So there's lots of causes of that. Huh? Danger of death, that could be a moral suffering. Loneliness, the loss of a loved one. Difficulty understanding why it is that the wicked prosper. All these things are moral sufferings, okay, which are very strong pains which we feel, the remorse of our own conscience over something that we've done in the past. That causes us pain and anguish with how we once lived our lives. It's not a physical pain. It's a very real pain. That's a moral suffering. So whenever we experience any kind of evil, which again is to be understood as a lack or a deprivation of the good, it can be said that we suffer. In fact, the Holy Father, in a letter that he writes, a great letter, by the way, I put it on one of the handouts that's out front. I give you three books on suffering. This is one of them. It's very thin. Called Salvifici Doloris, or Salvific Suffering, the redemptive nature of suffering. In there, he defines suffering as the undergoing of evil before which man shudders. The undergoing of evil before which man shudders. And while suffering, as we're going to talk about, can lead to great good, it's also important to make sure we understand it can cause great damage. There are many people who reject God because of their suffering, because of what they go through, either physical or moral. They think, for one reason or another, God has abandoned them, or he doesn't care, or he isn't good, or he isn't very powerful, or he's just left me on my own. And so they feel rejected by God, and so they themselves reject him too. And yet, Jesus has made as the firmest basis for our redemption, the greatest good that there is, suffering. You and I were saved by his suffering. Hebrews chapter 2, verses 9 and 10 writes or reads that it was only fitting that he would make him perfect through what he suffered on our behalf. Somehow Jesus, to the nth, understands what you and I go through, both physically and morally. He understands the dregs of physical pain, and he understands the dregs of the moral pain, that pain that doesn't simply affect the body. Again, remember when Jesus is on the cross, when we watch him hanging there in the movie, we see and we are overwhelmed with the physical pain which has been inflicted upon him. But the physical pain is nothing in comparison with the spiritual pain which he takes on in becoming sin for us, which you can't possibly capture in film. You can only capture the physical element, which they do quite well. And in the face of suffering, ultimately we ask, why? Why me? Why this? Why now? And when someone comes into my office and they're hurting, maybe they've lost a loved one, or they have cancer, or a child's going through a tough time, or a parent is suffering through Alzheimer's, and they ask why, they really don't ask me. They really ask God. And when we ask God, we're asking him who is himself suffering on the cross when we ask the question. That's again one of the reasons why it's so important to have a crucifix with you all the time. When I'm suffering, and when I ask the question why, and while I may not get an answer to the question why, doesn't mean I can't ask it, it's important to ask the question while looking at him who is himself suffering. Somehow that helps. It helps quite powerfully for me anyway. I also want to make sure that we grasp nothing, objectively speaking, compares to the injustice and the violence which was enacted upon Jesus. We are all rightly horrified by so much of the evil that we see in the world today or that we recount in history. Genocides, tremendous acts of random violence, whatever it is you want to call to mind, the degradation of men or women or children, whatever it is that we readily think of as tremendous acts of injustice. They are, to be sure, but nothing could ever rival the injustice or the violence that was done to Jesus. For he is the innocent one, the guiltless one, the sinless one, the all-loving one, the creator, who is being put to death by his creature, namely us. And on the level of injustice or violence, nothing can compare to that. It's important always to remember that as we're dealing with this reality of suffering. But what Jesus has done in the cross has forever linked suffering to love. Again, remember Sheed's line. He's there, not passively, but actively. He's actively giving breath to the people who are pounding the nails into his hands. He's actively giving breath to the people who mock him. He's doing all this out of love for us, so that in fact you and I can be redeemed. And that's what transforms all of suffering forever now. So in Christ's cross, the Holy Father writes, redemption has occurred through suffering, and suffering has been redeemed. For now, we are all called to share not only in the redemption, We all not only share in what Jesus has done for us in his work of the cross, but we're also called to share in the suffering through which the redemption happened. If you have a Bible, which I don't expect you to, you came to Mass, why would you bring a Bible? St. Paul, in his letter to the Colossians, writes one of the most confusing and troubling verses I think you'll find in the New Testament. Colossians 1, verse 24, where Paul writes, "Now I rejoice in my sufferings. I rejoice in my sufferings for your sake. And in my flesh, I complete what is lacking in the sufferings of Christ for the sake of his body, which is the church. I rejoice in my sufferings for your sake, for in my own flesh, in my body, I fill up or I complete what is lacking in the sufferings of Christ for the sake of his body, which is the church." Now, let's make sure we don't think that Jesus' suffering is somehow incomplete. Like, boy, he almost did enough to atone for most of us, but for some of us, we had to have a little extra, and so somebody else will make up for it. That's not what Paul's saying. It is complete. It is enough. When Jesus is hanging on the cross, and his final words are, "It is accomplished," that's a cry of victory. It is fulfilled. I have done all that which I came to do. What is accomplished? Redemption. That's accomplished. Reconciliation with the Father is accomplished. It's complete. It's done. The way is open. But the way is open to us in that it's open for you and I now to participate in. And that word, participate, is a very significant word in Catholic teaching. For example, there's only one Son of God. His name is Jesus. But you and I, by baptism, participate in his unique sonship. We become, by adoption, what he is by nature, so that God calls us now son or daughter. We have become, in the Son, sons. Or sons and daughters in the Son. Follow that? There's only one priest. His name is Jesus. By baptism, all of us have been made to participate in, to share in, the priesthood of the faithful. That means all of us are called to offer up our lives as a sacrifice to God. That's what priests do. But there's only one priest. We just share in, participate in his priesthood. Those of us who've been ordained participate in his priesthood in a different way, both by degree and kind, Vatican II teaches. There's only one Redeemer. His name is Jesus. No one can do what he could do. But by baptism, you and I are invited to participate in his own work of redemption. Follow that? In other words, there's something for us to do in this life. It's not as if God's just done it all, which he has, and we just sit back and receive it. We do receive it, but then we must do something with it. We're invited to do something with it. In fact, the Holy Father talks about suffering ultimately, if we're going to understand it, must be understood as a call, a vocation even. That's one of the handouts that I put out there on the front as well. I want to read that in a second. But sometimes I think our approach to suffering is something like, we look at Jesus on the cross. This is the ultimate example. And our response is, oh, Lord, you did all that for me. Help me to just go through this. Or I can bear with this if you did all that for me. And we think that's the Christian approach to suffering. No, it's not. That's not the point. Nor is the point to say, wow, I'm glad I don't have what you have. I guess I can handle this because I could have gotten that. That's not the Christian approach to suffering. The Christian approach to suffering is to do something with it, to use it. And that is what it means to suffer well. People often used to use the expression, offer it up. If you know me, you know I hate that expression. I hate it because I think it's passive. I don't think that's at all what we're called to do. I think what I'm called to do in whatever I suffer, whether it's physical or moral, is to unite it very actively with Jesus' suffering on the cross for someone by name. That's what I think we're supposed to do with suffering. That's what it means to make up in our own flesh what is lacking in the sufferings of Christ. Fulton Sheen always used to say he wanted to walk through hospitals and all these people who were lying there, who feel useless, who feel as if there's nothing for them to do, and to give them purpose. And the purpose is to give them people to pray for. Why? Because when you suffer, your prayers have got to be, if they're not at the top, close to the top as you can get, in the sense of being heard. Why? Because when you suffer and you pray for someone else, that's a tremendous act of love. Because when I hurt, I don't want to think of anybody else. I want you to think of me. I'm hurting. Care for me. We're inclined to be selfish. That makes sense. You know, I can't breathe, or I'm hurting from my chemotherapy, or whatever it is that's going on. I hurt. Care for me. That's a natural reaction. I'm grieving. Care for me. And rightly so, we need people to do that. But when I can do something with whatever the pain I experience is, and I can take that, and I can unite it, and I think, I just look at a cross, and I mount it to the cross, and I say, Lord, this measly little whatever that I'm going through, I unite to your cross and to your sufferings for the sake of this couple, that man, that woman without addiction, that child who's hurting, whatever it is. And God uses that somehow. And I can tell you how across the board, in every single case, it's true. When I go into a hospital and I anoint somebody, or I pray with somebody in a nursing home, and you walk in and they, particularly if they haven't seen anybody for a while, and their shoulders are down, and their head is down, and they look as if they're just biding time. And you can ask them, you know what, I have something I need you to do for me. And I'll tell them how powerful their prayers are now because of the pain that they're going through. And I'll write down on a piece of paper a couple whose marriage is on the brink, or a young girl who's contemplating having an abortion, or a child who's going through a tough time. And I'll just leave the name with them, and I'll say, you know what, when you hurt, just remember this person. And somehow in heaven, that person will thank you and walk up to you and honor you for what you did. And all of a sudden, you'll see them begin to sit up. Their shoulders become a little bit more erect, and they feel like they have dignity again. Because we live in a culture which says, if I can't do anything, I'm of no use. That's a lie. The Holy Father is a tremendous model of this right now for us. A man who's battling his Parkinson's, who's losing faculties, who continues to persevere, who shows us not only what you can still do in the midst of becoming elderly or in the face of great sufferings, but also the value of redemptive suffering. That's suffering well. If you got that handout as you walked in, I copied something from the Holy Father's letter on suffering. I just want to read it, because I think it's a sober look, but I think it's an important look at what we're talking about. He writes, "This interior process does not always follow the same pattern. It often begins and is set in motion with great difficulty. Even the very point of departure differs. People react to suffering in different ways. But in general, it can be said that almost always the individual enters suffering with a typically human protest and with the question, why?" It's good to know the Holy Father knows that. "He asks the meaning of his suffering and seeks an answer to this question on the human level. Certainly, he often puts this question to God and to Christ. Furthermore, he cannot help noticing that the one to whom he puts the question is himself suffering and wishes to answer him from the cross, from the heart of his own suffering. Nevertheless, it often takes time, even a long time, for this answer to begin to be interiorly perceived. For Christ does not answer directly, and he does not answer in the abstract this human questioning about the meaning of suffering. Man hears Christ's saving answer as he himself gradually becomes a sharer in the sufferings of Christ. The answer which comes through this sharing, by way of the interior encounter with the Master, is in itself something more than the mere abstract answer to the question about the meaning of suffering, for it is above all a call. It is a vocation. Christ does not explain in the abstract the reasons for suffering, but before all else he says, follow me. Come, take part through your suffering in this work of saving the world, a salvation achieved through my suffering, through my cross. Let me read that again. Come, he says this to all of us tonight with whatever suffering we have. Come, take part through your suffering in this work of saving the world, a salvation achieved through my suffering, through my cross. Gradually, as the individual takes up his cross, spiritually uniting himself to the cross of Christ, the salvific meaning of suffering is revealed before him. He does not discover this meaning at his own human level, but at the level of the suffering of Christ. At the same time, however, from this level of Christ, the salvific meaning of suffering descends to man's level and becomes, in a sense, the individual's perfect personal response. It is then that man finds in his suffering interior peace and even spiritual joy. For St. Paul speaks of such joy in the letter to the Colossians. I rejoice in my sufferings for your sake. A source of joy is found in the overcoming of the sense of uselessness, the uselessness of suffering, a feeling that is sometimes very strongly rooted in human suffering. This feeling not only consumes the person interiorly, but seems to make him a burden to others. The person feels condemned to receive help and assistance from others, and at the same time seems useless to himself. That's the lie. They're not a burden, and they're not useless. They're the ones who can most actively unite what they're going through to Christ's cross, even if the only conscious thing they can do is lie there and suffer. I give to a family member whom I love greatly a list of names to pray for. The person can't do anything, really, often can't pray very coherently because of all the medication that they take. But I send all the names of the people that I pray for who come to me and ask me to pray for them. And they just keep a legal pad. And they write page after page after page after page of all the people that I've asked them to pray for. And they just remember and read the names off the page as they lie there hurting. That is redemptive suffering. The discovery of the salvific meaning of suffering in union with Christ transforms this depressing feeling. Faith in sharing in the suffering of Christ brings with it the interior certainty that the suffering person completes what is lacking in Christ's afflictions. The certainty that in the spiritual dimension of the work of redemption, he is serving, like Christ, the salvation of his brothers and sisters. Therefore, the person who is suffering is carrying out, the Pope writes, an irreplaceable service. In the body of Christ, which is ceaselessly born of the cross of the Redeemer, it is precisely suffering, permeated by the Spirit of Christ's sacrifice, that is the irreplaceable mediator and author of the good things which are indispensable for the world's salvation. It is suffering more than anything else which clears the way for the grace which transforms human souls. Suffering, more than anything else, makes present in the history of humanity the powers of the redemption. In that cosmic struggle between the spiritual powers of good and evil, spoken of in Paul's letter to the Ephesians, human sufferings united to the redemptive suffering of Christ constitute a special support for the powers of good and open the way to the victory of these salvific powers. And so the Church sees in all Christ's suffering brothers and sisters, as it were, a multiple subject of his supernatural power. How often is precisely to them that the pastors of the Church appeal, and precisely from them that they seek help and support? That's my whole point of when I go to the hospitals and asking people to pray. That's suffering well. The gospel of suffering is being written unceasingly, and it speaks unceasingly with the words of this strange paradox. The springs of divine power gush forth precisely in the midst of human weakness. Those who share in the sufferings of Christ preserve in their own sufferings a very special particle of the infinite treasure of the world's redemption, and can share this treasure with others. The more a person is threatened by sin, the heavier the structures of sin which today's world brings with it, the greater is the eloquence with which human suffering possesses in itself. And the more the Church feels the need to have recourse to the value of human sufferings for the salvation of the world. What the Church needs direly, horrifically badly, is mature men and women with faith to suffer well. To suffer for priests, to suffer for families, to suffer for children who've wandered from the faith, to suffer for peace in the world, to suffer for justice, to suffer for salvation. We need men and women whose gut or instant reaction won't be to curse God, but rather to understand that whatever has come my way is just what the Pope writes, a call, a vocation, an invitation from me to cooperate with the Lord in the most heroic task and the greatest task that there is in life, redeeming the world. It's not romantic. It isn't any fun. It doesn't bring pleasure. But it does bring joy. And joy isn't fleeting. It also brings an incredible reward. Well, let's end with that. Questions? Yes. Thank you. That actually is the one thing I didn't mention. It is Lent, after all. It's a time of penance. So the question had to do with saints who take on sufferings for themselves. Suffering can come one of two ways. It can either come from something being inflicted on me, which I have no control over, or something that I would embrace or take on myself. And that's what penance is. It's something that I choose to do, okay? Whether it's fasting, or whether it's getting up early, or going to bed late, whatever it might be, keeping vigils, whatever that is that I might do as an act of penance, which we're doing in the season of Lent. If I do that simply as an opportunity to lose some weight, you know, or a chance to do more in the morning, or whatever it is, without uniting it to the cross for some specific intention, there's no merit to it. When the saints take penances on themselves, and when we, in the season of Lent, take penances on ourselves, we're supposed to do them for others, for particular intentions. And the only image that, for me, is most helpful, I don't understand how this works. Okay? Let me just tell you that. But the image that, to me, is most helpful is if you can picture the western coast of a country which has the most severe erosion on the water. The east coast has a gradual erosion. The west coast, it just has cliffs. Especially if you've been to Ireland, you know that. So after hundreds of thousands and millions of years, the waves erode that coastline and they break it up. It used to look like this, now it looks like this, right? Well, I think in our penances, when I take on something, however small it is for someone else, because that's an act of love, that's what it is, okay? Otherwise, there's no point to it. My small act of love serves like one of the waves, which begins to erode the person's resistance, if that's what I'm praying for, to God and to his grace. Or it serves to bring God's grace if they're asking for, you know, we're praying for conversion or we're praying for them to receive whatever it is that we might be asking the Lord to give them. So when I take penances on, or when the saints take penances on, when you take penances on, those are to be acts of love which are supposed to be directed outward to someone. Because I'll do penances for people, but I'm not going to tell you who I'm doing it for. Huh? So you might, in the season of Lent, you might be fasting for your husband once a week, or fasting for your wife, or fasting for a child who's away from the faith, or a grandchild who's having a difficult time, or a parent who's suffering, or whatever the case might be. We do something to take it on, and Lent has always been understood, because this is the time when Jesus is out in the desert, it's our time to take on properly suffering as the time to do that. Is that helpful? Yeah, Paco. Well, the question is, Christ is obviously risen in glory, huh? So in what sense does Christ continue to suffer? In the sense that we're his body, and that's not an image when we say we're the body of Christ. It's not an image. That's a reality. We are the body of Christ. He's the head. We're the body. And the body is still in pain. We're still in travail. We're still groaning. If you look at Romans 8, huh? All of creation is groaning, longing for the redemption of the body. And we're not there yet. In Catholic theology, there's this also significant expression, the already and the not yet. We're already saved. Okay, it's been done. It's complete. It's finished. But it's not yet fully enacted, if you will. We're still living in the mess. I'm already redeemed, but not yet fully. All you got to do is walk around with me for a day. You'll see that. Okay? I am holy, but not yet entirely. Okay, you follow? So in the sense that the body continues to suffer, so we can say in that sense that Christ still suffers, for we are his body. But he has certainly risen into glory, by all means. Yes, last question. The church hasn't Pre-Sav. You're not asking the right guy. Sorry, I'm not trying to be flip. You're not asking the right guy. You got to ask your pastor why he's taking Jesus off the cross.
16: That's it.
15: Yeah, that's it. Who gave you the authority to remove the crucifix from the sanctuary? Because the church teaches

0: When that's removed from my sight, I'm more inclined to believe the prosperity gospel and the whole nonsense that Jesus suffered so that I don't have to, and that all this life's about is sharing in his glory. It's not. It's sharing in his cross. So I just encourage you to talk to your pastor and ask him why you've done that. All right? So next week, we are going to talk about Our Lady. And perhaps we'll also talk about Mary's whole role. Because Mary, I think one of the things that the film does quite powerfully is show Mary's involvement with Jesus in suffering. From the very beginning, when Mary says, "It has begun, Lord," to the scene when she walks to where the Lord's hanging and his chains. Remember that scene when she walks into the temple? She's just kind of looking around and you're wondering, what is she doing? And then she crawls over this one part and she puts her head on the ground and she's lying directly above the Lord. She's sharing in the Lord's suffering in a unique way. That's what she's doing throughout. So she's a model for us in that. So we'll talk a little bit more about Our Lady next week, and the mission will continue. Let's just stand and I'll give you a final blessing. The Lord be with you. May the blessing of Almighty God, Father, Son, and Holy Spirit descend upon you, protect you from all evil, and fill you with every good and grace. Amen. God bless you all.
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6: Hi, my name is John. 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Kind of answer that Jesus would give me. 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
11: 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We are the Catholic Church, with over 1 billion in our family, sharing in the sacraments and fullness of the Christian faith. Jesus started our church when he said to Peter, the first pope, "You are a rock, and upon this rock,

0: I will build my church. 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
16: Why do we need to pray? Well, the Catholic faith is all about communion with God. And prayer is the form that our communion with God takes. 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And that's what we're made for. That's why we need to pray.
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18: Our Lord worked many miracles, and here are some of the characteristics about them. First, He worked them as signs to convince men of the fact that He who came to work these miracles was the one that was promised. He never worked a miracle to amaze a multitude. He never worked a miracle to satisfy his hunger or his thirst. He never worked a miracle to obtain a living. He never received money for the things which he accomplished. He refused to convert the stones of the wilderness into bread to satisfy his own hunger, or to cause water to gush out of a rock to slake his thirst. Instead, he asked a woman to let down her bucket to give him a drink.
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19: The Chaplet of Divine Mercy.
20: In the name of the Father, and of the Son, and of the Holy Spirit. Amen.
21: You expired, Jesus, but the source of life gushed forth for souls, and the ocean of mercy opened up for the whole world. O fount of life, unfathomable divine mercy, envelop the whole world and empty yourself out upon us.
19: O blood and water, which gush forth from the heart of Jesus as a fountain of mercy for us, I trust in you. O blood and water, which gush forth from the heart of Jesus as a fountain of mercy for us, I trust in you. O blood and water, which gush forth from the heart of Jesus as a fountain of mercy for us, I trust in you.
21: Our Father, who art in heaven, hallowed be thy name. Thy kingdom come, thy will be done on earth as it is in heaven.
19: Give us this day our daily bread, and forgive us our trespasses, as we forgive those who trespass against us. And lead us not into temptation, but deliver us from evil. Amen.
21: Hail Mary, full of grace, the Lord is with you. Blessed are you among women, and blessed is the fruit of your womb, Jesus.
19: Holy Mary, Mother of God, pray for us sinners now and at the hour of our death. Amen.
21: I believe in God, the Father Almighty, creator of heaven and earth, and in Jesus Christ, his only Son, our Lord, who was conceived by the Holy Spirit, born of the Virgin Mary, suffered under Pontius Pilate, was crucified, died, and was buried. He descended into hell. On the third day, he rose again from the dead. He ascended into heaven and is seated at the right hand of God, the Father Almighty. From there, he will come to judge the living and the dead.
19: I believe in the Holy Spirit, the Holy Catholic Church, the communion of saints, the forgiveness of sins, the resurrection of the body, and life everlasting. Amen.
21: Eternal Father, I offer you the body and blood, soul and divinity of your dearly beloved Son, our Lord Jesus Christ, in atonement for our sins and those of the whole world. For the sake of his sorrowful passion,
19: have mercy on us and on the whole world.
21: For the sake of his sorrowful passion,
19: have mercy on us and on the whole world.
21: For the sake of his sorrowful passion,
19: have mercy on us and on the whole world.
21: For the sake of his sorrowful passion,
19: have mercy on us and on the whole world.
21: For the sake of his sorrowful passion,
19: have mercy on us and on the whole world.
21: For the sake of his sorrowful passion,
19: have mercy on us and on the whole world.
21: For the sake of his sorrowful passion,
19: have mercy on us and on the whole world.
21: For the sake of his sorrowful passion,
19: have mercy on us and on the whole world.
21: For the sake of his sorrowful passion,
19: have mercy on us and on the whole world.
21: For the sake of his sorrowful passion,
19: have mercy on us and on the whole world.
21: Eternal Father, I offer you the body and blood, soul and divinity of your dearly beloved Son, our Lord Jesus Christ, in atonement for our sins and those of the whole world. For the sake of his sorrowful passion,
19: have mercy on us and on the whole world.
21: For the sake of his sorrowful passion,
19: have mercy on us and on the whole world.
21: For the sake of his sorrowful passion,
19: have mercy on us and on the whole world.
21: For the sake of his sorrowful passion,
19: have mercy on us and on the whole world.
21: For the sake of his sorrowful passion,
19: have mercy on us and on the whole world.
21: For the sake of his sorrowful passion,
19: have mercy on us and on the whole world.
21: For the sake of his sorrowful passion,
19: have mercy on us and on the whole world.
21: For the sake of his sorrowful passion,
19: have mercy on us and on the whole world.
21: For the sake of his sorrowful passion,
19: have mercy on us and on the whole world.
21: For the sake of his sorrowful passion,
19: have mercy on us and on the whole world.
21: Eternal Father, I offer you the body and blood, soul and divinity of your dearly beloved Son, our Lord Jesus Christ, in atonement for our sins and those of the whole world. For the sake of his sorrowful passion,
19: have mercy on us and on the whole world.
21: For the sake of his sorrowful passion,
19: have mercy on us and on the whole world.
21: For the sake of his sorrowful passion,
19: have mercy on us and on the whole world.
21: For the sake of his sorrowful passion,
19: have mercy on us and on the whole world.
21: For the sake of his sorrowful passion,
19: have mercy on us and on the whole world.
21: For the sake of his sorrowful passion,
19: have mercy on us and on the whole world.
21: For the sake of his sorrowful passion,
19: have mercy on us and on the whole world.
21: For the sake of his sorrowful passion,
19: have mercy on us and on the whole world.
21: For the sake of his sorrowful passion,
19: have mercy on us and on the whole world.
21: For the sake of his sorrowful passion,
19: have mercy on us and on the whole world.
21: Eternal Father, I offer you the body and blood, soul and divinity of your dearly beloved Son, our Lord Jesus Christ, in atonement for our sins and those of the whole world. For the sake of his sorrowful passion,
19: have mercy on us and on the whole world.
21: For the sake of his sorrowful passion,
19: have mercy on us and on the whole world.
21: For the sake of his sorrowful passion,
19: have mercy on us and on the whole world.
21: For the sake of his sorrowful passion,
19: have mercy on us and on the whole world.
21: For the sake of his sorrowful passion,
19: have mercy on us and on the whole world.
21: For the sake of his sorrowful passion,
19: have mercy on us and on the whole world.
21: For the sake of his sorrowful passion,
19: have mercy on us and on the whole world.
21: For the sake of his sorrowful passion,
19: have mercy on us and on the whole world.
21: For the sake of his sorrowful passion,
19: have mercy on us and on the whole world.
21: For the sake of his sorrowful passion,
19: have mercy on us and on the whole world.
21: Eternal Father, I offer you the body and blood, soul and divinity of your dearly beloved Son, our Lord Jesus Christ, in atonement for our sins and those of the whole world. For the sake of his sorrowful passion,
19: have mercy on us and on the whole world.
21: For the sake of his sorrowful passion,
19: have mercy on us and on the whole world.
21: For the sake of his sorrowful passion,
19: have mercy on us and on the whole world.
21: For the sake of his sorrowful passion,
19: have mercy on us and on the whole world.
21: For the sake of his sorrowful passion,
19: have mercy on us and on the whole world.
21: For the sake of his sorrowful passion,
19: have mercy on us and on the whole world.
21: For the sake of his sorrowful passion,
19: have mercy on us and on the whole world.
21: For the sake of his sorrowful passion,
19: have mercy on us and on the whole world.
21: For the sake of his sorrowful passion,
19: have mercy on us and on the whole world.
21: For the sake of his sorrowful passion,
19: have mercy on us and on the whole world. Holy God,
21: Holy Mighty One,
19: Holy Immortal One, have mercy on us and on the whole world. Holy God,
21: Holy Mighty One,
19: Holy Immortal One, have mercy on us and on the whole world. Holy God,
21: Holy Mighty One,
19: Holy Immortal One, have mercy on us and on the whole world.
21: Eternal God, in whom mercy is endless and the treasury of compassion inexhaustible, look kindly upon us and increase your mercy in us, that in difficult moments we might not despair nor become despondent, but with great confidence submit ourselves to your holy will, which is love and mercy itself.
20: In the name of the Father, and of the Son, and of the Holy Spirit. Amen.
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2: Welcome, friends. This is Peter Herbeck, your host, and this week we're talking about the missions of the Holy Spirit, and that means the Holy Spirit at work in you. What has the Lord done for us? What does the receiving the gift of the Holy Spirit mean for us? What can we expect in terms of the intention of the Holy Spirit working in us and how we can cooperate with that work? So that's kind of what I'm after this week, following up on the last 2 weeks. We took a deeper dive into the question of what is Christian discipleship? You know, Jesus sent the apostles in the Great Commission, go make disciples of all nations, baptizing them in the name of the Father and the Son and the Holy Spirit. So making disciples is what the church exists to do. To be a disciple is to be a learner, a follower, united in deep intimacy, following in the footsteps of Jesus. We talked about a key principle that of becoming a disciple is initial conversion, of course, repenting of our sins, seeking forgiveness, receiving baptism, in that receiving the gift of the Holy Spirit. But there's a deep decision that needs to be made there. It's not a one-time thing. That's just the beginning. It's the doorway. We're coming through a door now, entering into the life of the kingdom. And in the kingdom now, the whole purpose of my life, the whole reality of what it means to be a Christian is I've now become a child of God. I'm living out of a transforming work of God in me who's made me now a new creation. I'm born again now by water and the Spirit. And I'm now my fundamental identity, not just something I do, who I am, I'm a follower of a person, of Jesus. And a key way to express that or come to understand is to answer the question, to whom do I belong? I'm no longer my own. Scripture's so clear. He died that all who live may live no longer for themselves, but for him who for their sake died and rose again. That's Paul's summary of really of what discipleship's about. He died that those who live might live no longer for themselves. He's just echoing the teaching of Jesus. If you want to come after me, the call to discipleship, you must deny yourself and take up your cross. That means walk in the footsteps of Jesus. So how do we do that? It's not just a matter of the will, although we have to have a fully engaged will. What we're being called to, when we step through that door, what we're being called to is a supernatural life. Jesus says, come and share in my life, and I will enable you to do it. That's why we talked many times around, you know, a month or so ago around Pentecost, where Jesus told the apostles, even though they had all the information, even they'd even had done some of the footwork already, they'd done some of the mission, but they saw all the workings of Jesus. They heard his promises, his commands, his formation, but he told them to wait until you receive the promise of the Father, because then you will be clothed with power from on high. To be Christian means to be clothed with power from on high. And here's something that's a sad fact. It's possible, and I think it happens a lot, for people who've been baptized, let's say baptized as infants, and live their whole life having no idea what it means that you're clothed with power from on high. Never quite paid attention to it. There's a lot of baptized people who don't even, they're not even participating in the life of the church anymore. The reality of what's given in the promise of the Father. Isn't that a beautiful phrase? The promise of the Father, Jesus said. The Father's promise to us is to make us his children through the gift and the power of the Holy Spirit. And Jesus is the one that makes it happen by becoming one of us. So the promise of the Father, again, some scripture passages just to chew on. Luke 24:49, I send the promise of my Father upon you, but stay in the city until you're clothed with power from on high. That's Jesus at the resurrection appearance of the apostles in Luke's account in chapter 24. John 7:39, he who believes in me, as the scripture has said, out of his heart will flow rivers of living water. That's Jesus. Here's a promise to those who believe. What does belief mean? A radical yes to Jesus, believing who he is, who the Father is, all that Jesus taught us in his word and through the teaching of the church. We believe it fully with our mind and our will. And then we abandon ourselves. We just radically go all in. We'll be tempted to draw back at times, but that's where repentance and just keep coming to say, my whole life now is a learning. I'm a learner. I'm a following him. And what I'm learning to do is to die to myself. That's what it means by taking up the cross. I'm learning now to take on the life of the master, to seek fully his righteousness, as Jesus said. That's my passion now. And that means learning how to walk in the Spirit. The Christian life is a new life in the Spirit. Now this he said about the Spirit, which those who believed in him would receive. For as yet the Spirit had not been given to them, because Jesus had not yet been glorified. It's from the Catechism. Jesus had not yet been glorified. That's why he didn't pour out the Spirit in fullness. He was glorified when he took human flesh into the presence of the Father. He brought human flesh. He brought us home. The new Adam, a life-giving Spirit. When he was glorified in fullness and sat at the right hand of the Father, and all authority in heaven and earth belonged to him, from that place of being the head of the new race of people, the king establishing the kingdom of God, the Lord of all, he pours out the Spirit to all those who say yes to him. Again, the Catechism, the coming of the Holy Spirit is the living sign that Jesus had taken his place at the right hand of the Father in glory. The second Adam, in his own person, has taken a race of people who have fallen from glory into the glory of the Father. And that happened through baptism and the grace of the Holy Spirit. Father, you have given your Son power over all flesh to give eternal life to those whom you have given to him. John 17:2, Acts 1, the Ascension. Jesus is the one who is the baptizer in the Holy Spirit. So again, this is why one of the many reasons Jesus is the only Savior of the world. Salvation means really entering the waters of baptism, having the old man put to death in us, having the sin problem dealt with, and baptism, new life, new creation, new humanity. It comes through Christ. It comes from his command. And he's won that for us. Only he can do that. So the specific missions of the Holy Spirit are so good to reflect on and chew on. For example, the Holy Spirit reveals to human hearts that Jesus Christ is Lord. Gives us conviction, faith conviction, great help to be able to confess with our lips that Jesus is Lord. So 1 Corinthians chapter 12, verse 3, no one can say Jesus is Lord except by the Holy Spirit. That's St. Paul. Of course, he knows as well as we do that anybody can say those words, but Paul's talking about as a faith statement, a declaration, a speaking with great confidence and total security that yes, Jesus is the Lord. Jesus is the one seated at the right hand of the Father. 2 Corinthians chapter 4, verse 6. For it is the God who said, let light shine out of darkness, who has shown in our hearts to give the light of the knowledge of the glory of God in the face of Christ. Again, what's Paul saying here? The Holy Spirit is the one, is the light that's shed into the human heart. And this light is a way of knowing. It's a knowledge with divine help to be able to see. And that seeing is knowing, but it's experiential knowledge. It's not just a fact on a piece of paper. It's experiential knowledge of the presence of the Spirit who touches our spirit giving us a taste of the glory, what we just read from the Catechism, right? That because Jesus is at the right hand of the Father, he's glorified, he then gives over and shares his glory with those who believe in him, who say yes to him, who enter the waters of baptism. So the Holy Spirit gives us this light, enlightens our mind and touches our inner being, our spirit. And we have a way of seeing now through faith, through experiential knowledge. What do we see? We see the glory of God on a human face, on a person. We get a glimpse of the glorified humanity of Jesus. And what's revealed there is he's Savior. He's the anointed one. And he is the Lord of all. He's the one seated at the right hand of the Father who will rule for all eternity. So that's what the Holy Spirit wants to give. So it's a good prayer to pray and to ask the Holy Spirit. Do it every day. Holy Spirit, help me see the Lord. Holy Spirit, open my eyes. Holy Spirit, help me see and know the love of the Father. Grant me this gift, ever-deepening gift of the experiential knowledge of knowing the Father and the Son and knowing Jesus as my Savior, Jesus as my Lord, grasping his kingship as he's exalted at the right hand of God the Father. I want to live with that understanding now. This is the ground of all reality. This is the biggest thing going on in the cosmos. This is where all of human history is moving, is toward a revelation of this fact. And believers, those baptized into Christ, are already living in it now. We're already tasting of the kingdom. We're already beginning to see the King and to come into his way of life and the life of the kingdom. It's happening now if we're paying attention, if we're saying yes, if we're entering into the sacramental life of the church and the mission of the church and doing and walking in what the Lord has called us to live and to embrace. So beautiful. Thank you, Lord. And the Holy Spirit makes us born again. It's another dimension of the Spirit's mission. John 3:5-6. Truly, truly, I say to you, unless one is born of water and the Spirit, he cannot enter the kingdom of heaven. That which is of the flesh is flesh, but that which is of the Spirit is spirit. Those are the words of Jesus. Let me say it again. Truly, truly, I say to you, unless one is born of water and the Spirit, he cannot enter the kingdom of heaven. That which is born of the flesh is flesh, and that which is born of the Spirit is spirit. God's Spirit speaking to our spirit. God's Spirit coming to dwell in us, united to our spirit. That's what Jesus is talking about. And Paul will say beautifully, and we'll kind of have to come back to this tomorrow because we just have a little bit of time left here, that Paul says, if by the Spirit you put to death the deeds of the body, that is the flesh, that resistance in us to the Lord and to the will of God, that drive in us, that connives with the world and the demonic temptations of the devil to say, my will be done, instead of that radical surrender and belonging, which the Holy Spirit comes to help us do. That's where the promises of the Lord are fulfilled in our lives. God bless you. Hope you can join me again tomorrow.
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9: The nation was shocked and appalled when Massachusetts Governor Maura Healey signed H-5595, the radical abortion bill, which removed all limitations on abortion and cleared the path for abortion until birth. As the governor signed the legislation, the group of women in the room with her clapped and cheered at the opportunity to kill full-term babies. Now pro-lifers in the state are pushing back. An effort led by Massachusetts Family Action has begun to repeal the radical abortion law. The group is aiming to gather some 37,289 signatures by their October 23rd deadline. While Massachusetts is among one of the most left-wing and pro-abortion states in the union, few people are willing to defend such cruel and absurd abortion laws.
8: Join our Life Defenders team today. 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
10: This is a pro-life minute with doctors Stephen and Gracie Christie.
11: Steve, here's a pro-choice argument that really upsets me. The one that says abortion empowers women and it's essential in order for women to have equality with men.
12: Right, it's a strange argument because abortion has never empowered women. It's empowered men, though, empowered them to use women for sexual pleasure without any long-term consequences. Abortion has normalized men's ability to use, exploit, manipulate, abuse, and then abandon women. And somehow they say this empowers women?
11: You know, what really empowers women is to see their children and fertility as blessings, not threats. It's a perversion of feminism to believe that women and children are each other's natural enemies. Women shouldn't have to kill their children to achieve their dreams or fully participate in society. If a pregnant woman or mother can't participate in society, then something's wrong with society, not with their fertility. I think that's a true feminist response.
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0: The Sorrowful Mysteries of the Holy Rosary with Mother Angelica and the nuns of Our Lady of the Angels Monastery.
1: In the name of the Father, and of the Son, and of the Holy Spirit.
2: Amen.
1: I believe in God, the Father Almighty, creator of heaven and earth, and in Jesus Christ, his only Son, our Lord, who was conceived by the Holy Spirit, born of the Virgin Mary, suffered under Pontius Pilate, was crucified, died, and was buried. He descended into hell. The third day he rose again from the dead. He ascended into heaven and sits at the right hand of God, the Father Almighty, from whence he shall come to judge the living and the dead. Our Father, who art in heaven, hallowed be thy name. Thy kingdom come, thy will be done on earth as it is in heaven.
2: Give us this day our daily bread, and forgive us our trespasses, as we forgive those who trespass against us. And lead us not into temptation, but deliver us from evil. Amen.
1: Hail Mary, full of grace, the Lord is with thee. Blessed art thou among women, and blessed is the fruit of thy womb, Jesus.
2: Holy Mary, Mother of God, pray for us sinners now and at the hour of our death. Amen.
1: Hail Mary, full of grace, the Lord is with thee. Blessed art thou among women, and blessed is the fruit of thy womb, Jesus.
2: Holy Mary,
1: full of grace, the Lord is with thee. Blessed art thou amongst women, and blessed is the fruit of thy womb, Jesus.
2: Holy Mary, Mother of God, pray for us sinners now and at the hour of our death. Amen.
1: Glory be to the Father, and to the Son, and to the Holy Spirit.
2: As it was in the beginning, is now, and ever shall be, world without end.
1: The first sorrowful mystery, the agony in the garden.
3: Dear Jesus, your example of resignation, acceptance, and love makes us realize that the Father has our lives in his hands, and nothing happens to us that is not for our good.
1: Our Father, who art in heaven, hallowed be thy name. Thy kingdom come, thy will be done on earth as it is in heaven.
2: Give us this day our daily bread, and forgive us our trespasses, as we forgive those who trespass against us. And lead us not into temptation, but deliver us from evil. Amen.
1: Hail Mary, full of grace, the Lord is with thee. Blessed art thou among women, and blessed is the fruit of thy womb, Jesus.
2: Holy Mary, Mother of God, pray for us sinners now and at the hour of our death. Amen.
1: Hail Mary, full of grace, the Lord is with thee. Blessed art thou amongst women, and blessed is the fruit of thy womb, Jesus.
2: Holy Mary,
1: full of grace, the Lord is with thee. Blessed art thou among women, and blessed is the fruit of thy womb, Jesus.
2: Holy Mary, Mother of God, pray for us sinners now and at the hour of our death. Amen.
1: Hail Mary, full of grace, the Lord is with thee. Blessed art thou amongst women, and blessed is the fruit of thy womb, Jesus.
2: Holy Mary, Mother of God, pray for us sinners, now and at the hour of our death. Amen.
1: Hail Mary, full of grace, the Lord is with thee. Blessed art thou among women, and blessed is the fruit of thy womb, Jesus.
2: Holy Mary, Mother of God, pray for us sinners now and at the hour of our death. Amen.
1: Hail Mary, full of grace, the Lord is with thee. Blessed art thou amongst women, and blessed is the fruit of thy womb, Jesus.
2: Holy Mary, Mother of God, pray for us sinners now and at the hour of our death. Amen.
1: Hail Mary, full of grace, the Lord is with thee. Blessed art thou amongst women, and blessed is the fruit of thy womb, Jesus.
2: Holy Mary,
1: full of grace, the Lord is with thee. Blessed art thou amongst women, and blessed is the fruit of thy womb, Jesus.
2: Holy Mary, Mother of God, pray for us sinners, now and at the hour of our death. Amen.
1: Hail Mary, full of grace, the Lord is with thee. Blessed art thou among women, and blessed is the fruit of thy womb, Jesus.
2: Holy
1: Hail Mary, full of grace, the Lord is with thee. Blessed art thou among women, and blessed is the fruit of thy womb, Jesus.
2: Holy Mary, Mother of God, pray for us sinners, now and at the hour of our death. Amen.
1: Glory be to the Father, and to the Son, and to the Holy Spirit.
2: As it was in the beginning, is now, and ever shall be. World without end. Amen.
1: O my Jesus,
2: forgive us our sins, save us from the fires of hell, and lead all souls to heaven, especially those who most need your mercy.
1: The second sorrowful mystery, the scourging at the pillar.
3: Dear Jesus, this incident was not only painful, but humiliating. Each stroke of the whip made you wince with pain, and the gaze of the onlookers made you feel like a worm and no man.
1: Our Father, who art in heaven, hallowed be thy name, thy kingdom come, thy will be done on earth as it is in heaven.
2: Give us this day our daily bread, and forgive us our trespasses, as we forgive those who trespass against us. And lead us
1: to the rest, Hail Mary, full of grace, the Lord is with thee. Blessed art thou among women, and blessed is the fruit of thy womb, Jesus.
2: Holy Mary, Mother of God, pray for us sinners now and at the hour of our death. Amen.
1: Hail Mary, full of grace, the Lord is with thee. Blessed art thou among women, and blessed is the fruit of thy womb, Jesus.
2: Holy Mary, Mother of God, pray for us sinners now and at the hour of our death. Amen.
1: Hail Mary, full of grace, the Lord is with thee. Blessed art thou among women, and blessed is the fruit of thy womb, Jesus.
2: Holy Mary,
1: Hail Mary, full of grace, the Lord is with thee. Blessed art thou among women, and blessed is the fruit of thy womb, Jesus.
2: Holy Mary, Mother of God, pray for us sinners, now and at the hour of our death. Amen.
1: Hail Mary, full of grace, the Lord is with thee. Blessed art thou amongst women, and blessed is the fruit of thy womb, Jesus.
2: Holy Mary, Mother of God, pray for us sinners now and at the hour of our death. Amen.
1: Hail Mary, full of grace, the Lord is with thee. Blessed art thou amongst women, and blessed is the fruit of thy womb, Jesus.
2: Holy Mary, Mother of God, pray for us sinners now and at the hour of our death. Amen.
1: Hail Mary, full of grace, the Lord is with thee. Blessed art thou amongst women, and blessed is the fruit of thy womb, Jesus.
2: Holy Mary, Mother of God, pray for us sinners now and at the hour of our death. Amen.
1: Hail Mary, full of grace, the Lord is with thee. Blessed art thou among women, and blessed is the fruit of thy womb, Jesus.
2: Holy Mary, Mother of God, pray for us sinners now and at the hour of our death. Amen.
1: Hail Mary, full of grace, the Lord is with thee. Blessed art thou amongst women, and blessed is the fruit of thy womb, Jesus.
2: Holy Mary,
1: full of grace, the Lord is with thee. Blessed art thou amongst women, and blessed is the fruit of thy womb, Jesus.
2: Holy Mary, Mother of God, pray for us sinners now and at the hour of our death. Amen.
1: Glory be to the Father, and to the Son, and to the Holy Spirit.
2: As it was in the beginning, is now, and ever shall be, world without end. Amen.
1: O my Jesus,
2: forgive us our sins, save us from the fires of hell, and lead all souls to heaven, especially those who most need thy mercy.
1: The third sorrowful mystery, the crowning with thorns.
3: Dear Jesus, our lack of confidence in your mercy and the lukewarmness of our love braided the crown of thorns, this instrument of torture, into a wreath of unspeakable pain.
1: Our Father, who art in heaven, hallowed be thy name. Thy kingdom come, thy will be done on earth as it is in heaven.
2: Give us this day our daily bread, and forgive us our trespasses, as we forgive those who trespass against us. And lead us not into temptation, but deliver us.
1: Hail Mary, full of grace, the Lord is with thee. Blessed art thou among women, and blessed is the fruit of thy womb, Jesus.
2: Holy Mary, Mother of God, pray for us sinners now and at the hour of our death. Amen.
1: Hail Mary, full of grace, the Lord is with thee. Blessed art thou amongst women, and blessed is the fruit of thy womb, Jesus.
2: Holy Mary, Mother of God, pray for us sinners now and at the hour of our death. Amen.
1: Hail Mary, full of grace, the Lord is with thee. Blessed art thou amongst women, and blessed is the fruit of thy womb, Jesus.
2: Holy Mary,
1: full of grace, the Lord is with thee. Blessed art thou among women, and blessed is the fruit of thy womb, Jesus.
2: Holy Mary, Mother of God, pray for us sinners now and at the hour of our death. Amen.
1: Hail Mary, full of grace, the Lord is with thee. Blessed art thou among women, and blessed is the fruit of thy womb, Jesus.
2: Oh.

0: is with thee. Blessed art thou amongst the women, and blessed is the fruit of thy womb, Jesus.
1: Holy Mary, Mother of God, pray for us sinners now and at the hour of our death. Amen.
0: Hail Mary, full of grace, the Lord is with thee. Blessed art thou amongst women, and blessed is the fruit of thy womb, Jesus.
1: Holy Mary,
0: full of grace, the Lord is with thee. Blessed art thou amongst women, and blessed is the fruit of thy womb, Jesus.
1: Holy Mary, Mother of God, pray for us sinners now and at the hour of our death. Amen.
0: Hail Mary, full of grace, the Lord is with thee. Blessed art thou amongst women, and blessed is the fruit of thy womb, Jesus.
1: Holy Mary,
0: full of grace, the Lord is with thee. Blessed art thou amongst women, and blessed is the fruit of thy womb, Jesus.
1: Holy Mary, Mother of God, pray for us sinners now and at the hour of our death. Amen.
0: Glory be to the Father, and to the Son, and to the Holy Spirit.
1: As it was in the beginning, is now, and ever shall be, world without end. Amen.
0: O my Jesus,
1: forgive us our sins, save us from the fires of hell, and lead all souls to heaven, especially those who most need thy mercy.
0: The fourth sorrowful mystery, the carrying of the cross.
2: You loved us enough, dear Jesus, to take upon your bleeding shoulders the wood of your cross. May our cross be one cross, dear Jesus, that together we may glorify the Father and save souls.
0: Our Father, who art in heaven, hallowed be thy name. Thy kingdom come, thy will be done on earth as it is in heaven.
1: Give us this day our daily bread, and forgive us our trespasses, as we forgive those who trespass against us. And lead us not into temptation, but
0: Hail Mary, full of grace, the Lord is with thee. Blessed art thou among women, and blessed is the fruit of thy womb, Jesus.
1: Holy Mary, Mother of God, pray for us sinners now and at the hour of our death. Amen.
0: Hail Mary, full of grace, the Lord is with thee. Blessed art thou amongst women, and blessed is the fruit of thy womb, Jesus.
1: Amen.

0: Blessed art thou amongst women, and blessed is the fruit of thy womb, Jesus.
1: Holy Mary, Mother of God, pray for us sinners now and at the hour of our death. Amen.
0: Hail Mary, full of grace, the Lord is with thee. Blessed art thou among women, and blessed is the fruit of thy womb, Jesus.
1: Holy Mary, Mother of God, pray for us sinners now and at the hour of our death. Amen.
0: Hail Mary, full of grace, the Lord is with thee. Blessed art thou among women, and blessed is the fruit of thy womb, Jesus.
1: Holy

0: Lord is with thee. Blessed art thou amongst the women, and blessed is the fruit of thy womb, Jesus.
1: Holy Mary, Mother of God, pray for us sinners now and at the hour of our death. Amen.
0: Hail Mary, full of grace, the Lord is with thee. Blessed art thou among women, and blessed is the fruit of thy womb, Jesus.
1: Holy Mary,

0: to the Father, and to the Son, and to the Holy Spirit.
1: As it was in the beginning, is now, and ever shall be, world without end. Amen.
0: O my Jesus,
1: forgive us our sins, save us from the fires of hell, and lead all souls to heaven, especially those who most need thy mercy.
0: The fifth sorrowful mystery, the crucifixion.
2: You gave your life for us when we were yet sinners. Help us, Jesus, to see your loving gaze as you looked up to the Father with abandonment, at the thief with mercy, and at your mother with love.
0: Our Father, who art in heaven, hallowed be thy name, thy kingdom come, thy will be done on earth as it is in heaven.
1: Give us this day our daily bread, and forgive us our trespasses, as we forgive those who trespass against us. And lead us not into temptation, but deliver us from evil. Amen.
0: Hail Mary, full of grace, the Lord is with thee. Blessed art thou amongst the women, and blessed is the fruit of thy womb, Jesus.
1: Holy Mary,
0: full of grace, the Lord is with thee. Blessed art thou amongst women, and blessed is the fruit of thy womb, Jesus.
1: Holy Mary, Mother of God, pray for us sinners now and at the hour of our death. Amen.
0: Hail Mary, full of grace, the Lord is with thee. Blessed art thou amongst women, and blessed is the fruit of thy womb, Jesus.
1: Holy Mary,
0: full of grace, the Lord is with thee. Blessed art thou amongst women, and blessed is the fruit of thy womb, Jesus.
1: Holy Mary, Mother of God, pray for us sinners now and at the hour of our death. Amen.
0: Hail Mary, full of grace, the Lord is with thee. Blessed art thou amongst women, and blessed is the fruit of thy womb, Jesus.
1: Holy Mary,
0: full of grace, the Lord is with thee. Blessed art thou amongst women, and blessed is the fruit of thy womb, Jesus.
1: Amen.

0: Lord is with thee. Blessed art thou amongst women, and blessed is the fruit of thy womb, Jesus.
1: Holy Mary, Mother of God, pray for us sinners now and at the hour of our death. Amen.
0: Hail Mary, full of grace, the Lord is with thee. Blessed art thou amongst women, and blessed is the fruit of thy womb, Jesus.
1: Holy Mary,
0: Mary, full of grace, the Lord is with thee. Blessed art thou amongst women, and blessed is the fruit of thy womb, Jesus.
1: Holy Mary, Mother of God, pray for us sinners now and at the hour of our death. Amen.
0: Hail Mary, full of grace, the Lord is with thee. Blessed art thou among women, and blessed is the fruit of thy womb, Jesus.
1: Holy Mary, Mother of God, pray for us sinners now and at the hour of our death. Amen.
0: Glory be to the Father, and to the Son, and to the Holy Spirit.
1: As it was in the beginning, is now, and ever shall be, world without end. Amen.
0: Oh, my Jesus.
1: Forgive us.

0: pray for us, Holy Mother of God.
1: That we may be worthy of the promises of Christ.
0: Let us pray. O God,
1: whose only begotten Son, by his life, death, and resurrection, has purchased for us the glories of eternal life, grant us this teaching, that we may take upon these mysteries of the Most Holy Virgin, of the Blessed Virgin Mary, we may imitate what they contain, and obtain what they promise, through the same Christ our Lord. Amen.
0: May the divine assistance remain always with us.
1: And may the souls of the faithful departed, through the mercy of God, rest in peace. Amen.
0: In the name of the Father, and the Son, and the Holy Spirit.
1: Amen.
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1: See in you the love, the compassion of Jesus.
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1: Moved by the Spirit,
2: one who lives in love lives in God. And God lives in him.
1: What a wonderful thing is our church. This whole network is built on trust. The essence of evangelization is to tell everybody Jesus loves you. We are all called to be great saints. 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
3: Hello, family, and welcome to another episode of Mother Angelica Live Classics. Mother will talk about mercy, and I want to share with you a quote from St. Faustina. And I quote, "Mercy, today the Lord said to me, my daughter, my pleasure and delight, nothing will stop me from granting you graces. Your misery does not hinder my mercy. My daughter, write that the greater the misery of a soul, the greater its right to my mercy." There's a lot of people today that really hurt. A lot of live-in situations, a lot of bad marriages, children that are worrying their parents to death. But God is merciful. Trust in His mercy. Say the Divine Mercy Chaplet for your spouse, for your children. There's nothing that we can do that can deny us of the mercy of God if we repent, are sorry for our sins, and realize that we need to change. We need to experience a real conversion. If we do, we shall receive mercy. Here's Mother Angelica to talk about the mercy of God.
1: Well, we're getting off to a good start. This marker here had a big ribbon on it, so it's kind of distracting, you know, so I took it off and then I lost my place. Well, hi, anyway. Tonight we're going to talk about mercy. And I think mercy is one of the things that God is... He's not full of, He is mercy, see. We possess mercy, you and I. We possess a certain amount of forgiveness. We have a hard time with forgiving. And that's because we're limited in our mercy level. You know, to us, mercy is a very hard virtue. But with God, it is mercy. God is mercy. He doesn't possess mercy like you and I do. He is mercy, He is love, He is compassion, He is all of the things that we want to be, and we have such a hard time becoming. He is all of these things, all of them. Now, mercy, I think, is one of the most misunderstood gifts and attributes of God because, well, it's like compassion. It can be misplaced. You say, well, how could you misplace compassion? Oh, people do it all the time. We have what I call misguided compassion. Like the woman who called and said, you know, I told you this before, that her husband and his mistress were living in her house. I said, what'd you say? So he repeated it. I said, throw them out. Oh, I can't. I said, why not? Well, I feel sorry for her. Hey, you feel sorry? What are you talking about? That is misguided compassion. We have a lot of that in the church today. You say, oh, no. Oh, yeah. You go to someone for confession and you say you want to practice birth control, he feels sorry for you. Oh, yeah, that's okay. You already have 3-4 children, you're going to have another one. And somebody says, oh, you have to be compassionate now. They use compassionate for the reason for abortion. That's not compassion. You know, what's so sad about it is that when you have an abortion, you are merciless to the child. What is this poor disillusioned and this Dr. Kevorkian, or whatever his name is? That's terrible. To assist somebody committing suicide is not compassion. That's leading someone all the way down, and they use compassion for an excuse to have grievous, grievous sin. In fact, people will use the word compassion because they don't want to tell you you are in grievous sin. Now, what is it to be merciful? Merciful means that I know the sin, I know the person committing the sin, I know it is a sin. Now, all that has to be in order, but I am merciful to their weakness, and I am merciful when I tell them they are in grievous sin. Somebody goes, oh, I don't want to hurt their feelings. See, mercy is one of those attributes of God that we sometimes are presumptuous with. You see, we're presumptuous. We are not brave enough to tell somebody this is a sin, and if you do this, you jeopardize your immortal soul. That's mercy. That's being merciful. Now, if they don't listen to you and they go their way, it is still merciful if you continue to love them, even when you see them gone way out. So mercy is that virtue God wants us to have so that we discern, this is right and this is wrong. But I love the person who does it right, and I also love the person who does it wrong. That is what we call compassion. We don't hate sinners, because we're all sinners in some way or other. And that's why I brought a beautiful book with me today. Don't ask for it, because I don't have any. But one of these days, I'll have a surprise for you. I'm going to do something I've always wanted to do since you and I have been on TV together for 15 years. I'm going to have a surprise for you. I'm not going to tell you. Because if I tell you now, it won't be a surprise. You see? Isn't that simple? Huh? Did you ever tell somebody, say, oh, I'm going to tell you a secret? I say no, because then it won't be a secret anymore. I want to talk about mercy as our dear Lord has spoken about it to so many saints. Never does my heart refuse to forgive a soul that humbles itself, especially when it asks with confidence. Oh, wow. See, all you need to do is say, Jesus, I am sorry, and go to confession. What a Lord. Man wrote to me the other day, he said, Mother, you've been telling about that load on TV, and he said, I didn't believe it, and finally he decided he was going to see if that load really lifted. He said, I went to confession, and he said, I can't tell you how good I feel. Well, see, our Lord is saying here, if you humble yourself, yeah, I did wrong, Lord. I'm sorry, I did not respond, I reacted. Instead of responding to a situation, everything in life is a cross, and they're all different crosses, see? When you live in community like I do, some people like soup, some people don't like soup. Some people like spinach, and some people go, why did God make spinach? Anyway, I'm one of those that like it. But we all eat it, see? Now, that's mercy. See, I like that mercy. We're merciful to the poor cook who spent all morning cooking the stuff. It's also compassionate. Because when somebody works hard to do something for you, I don't care what it is. We had a sweet little boy here yesterday for Sister Teresita's profession. And all we were having lunch, and he went around asking anybody if they wanted water. And they said, yes. And he said, do you want it hot or cold? Or lukewarm? Well, nobody ever asked me that before, you know. And for a minute, I didn't know what to say. I thought, well, I don't know, really. Just bring me water. So he brought me cold water. See? That is a very little thing. And he said to me, well, Jesus said, if you get a cup of cold water, you get a big reward. You can have a business mind even in spiritual things, see? Not lukewarm, not hot, cold. But that's such a small thing. But it warms your heart. It warms your heart. Compassion and mercy. You know, the worst thing you do, I think, is somebody comes up that I'm very sorry I did this, and you say, what'd you do? Maybe what I did. You know what I did. That is not a way to accept forgiveness. Or someone who's really sorry they offended you, just say, oh, that's okay. I accept your apology. See, love for love, mercy for mercy. Now, what do you do when someone doesn't ever ask forgiveness? Well, the only thing you can do is to forgive from your heart. But they will never know the joy of you forgiving them. Because they won't acknowledge it. See? It says, my heart takes comfort in forgiving. I have no greater desire, no greater joy than when I can pardon a soul. Our Lord said that to Josefa Menendez. Oh, some of you out there tonight could give so much joy to God if you just went to confession tomorrow. Or even tonight, you just knelt down and said, Lord, I did a terrible thing. I'm very, very sorry. He says, when a soul returns to me after a fall, the comfort she gives me, and I have to be inclusive now, and we'll say he, she, it. Take your choice, everybody. You can. Today we have choices. I just read in an article written by a good liberal that this network bothers them a lot because it's ruining the inclusive languages. Thank you, Jesus. Then they had the nerve to have two columns in this newspaper. One, how you can try to have inclusive language in your speech. That's inclusive language. It says everything to everybody in any language. I am consumed, Jesus said, with desire to pardon. Wow. I will make known that the measure of my love and mercy for fallen souls is limitless. Isn't that amazing, huh? Don't you feel good? You bunch of sinners. My heart is not so much wounded by sin as torn with grief that they will not take refuge in me after they fall. You know, I know you won't be able to kick yourself all around heaven, because you'll know everything, and you'll even understand what God did for you with all your faults and your sins. When you go and ask forgiveness, He is so ready to forgive. He said, all human miseries are known to my heart, and my compassion for you is great. Wow. These are the words of Jesus. Poor sinners, He said, how blind you are. I want only to forgive, and you seek only to offend me. That is my great sorrow. So many are lost that they do not come to me for forgiveness. Why is it so hard to say I'm sorry? You know, a lot of people never say I'm sorry. They'll send you flowers or buy you a box of candy. A man came to me one time and he said, you know, my wife is never happy. And I said, well, why don't you just send her some flowers? She just wants a little love and attention. He said, are you crazy? She'll think I'm stepping out and I'm sorry for it. I said, no, she's not going to do that. He said, are you sure? I am sure she will not do that. She'll be so happy you sent her flowers. Okay. A couple of days later, I get a phone call. It says, wife, I have something serious to tell you. I said, what? I think my husband's stepping out. I said, really? How do you know that? He sent me flowers. Oh, yeah, I said, I know who it is. What? You know who it is? I said, yeah. Who? It's me. So I told him to send you flowers. Because you're so grouchy all the time. And irritable. And you're never happy with anything he does. I said, really? Really? Oh. So she didn't know. Now, some people say, I'm sorry by that. They just can't get it out. But any form of forgiveness and any form of repentance is beautiful before God. Sometimes when I get very angry, and I know our Lord doesn't want me to be angry, it just happens, you know. And you kind of watch yourself doing it, and you can't believe you're doing it. Do you ever get that way? You're watching yourself and you cannot believe you're doing it, and you keep on doing it. And then comes the terrible time of repentance, you see. I usually go into chapel and I say, I guess you know I blew it. I'm sorry. Could you back that tape up a little bit and erase it? You know, I said that to him one time, and he said, I did. You did? I did. Because Holy Mother Church teaches us, that when I say to God, I am sorry, Lord, and I get absolution, He forgives and forgets. Now, all the theologians out there are having conniptions. Because you know all things are present to God. Everything is now. I compare that for my own personal way of understanding why God can and does forgive and forget to dust in a corner. Everybody cleans a house. Very few people clean the quarters. You ever notice that? You go in the house and you get this, everybody's got an invisible round corner. And it's just that dust that can't go in that corner. It just goes, poof. I don't look at it. Doesn't bother me. Most people forget these little corners, and I think God is so happy you got most of it cleaned out. He forgets the corners because loving you and you loving him is so important to him, so important. He says, I pursue sinners as justice pursues criminals. But justice seeks in order to punish. I seek in order to forgive. How you like that, huh? Did you ever see such a God as we got? And why do we offend him so much, huh? There's a group of so-called Catholics, I haven't figured out what they are yet. They want everything the Lord teaches, they want the opposite. They want a new church. That's not a new church, that's a corrupt church. If you don't have a church that teaches you truth and allows you to accept or not accept, you see, you can't promote error and then carry a placard. This is better than truth. Error is never better than truth. It corrupts. It's like dropping mustard. I dropped mustard on my scapula the other day. After a while, mustard is one of those wonderful things that kind of dries up and you kind of blow it off your clothes. You ever notice that? Ketchup is the same. Now, there's some spots you can't do that with. I always compare that ketchup and mustard to venial sin. You know, you can go to communion and you're very sorry. And the sister who takes care of my habits never knew and never will know that on this spot was a clunk of mustard. Why? Because it dried and I brushed it off. But if I had oil on this habit, I could put powder on it, then you got oil and powder stuck. You almost got dough on your clothes, you know. And I go through all these books and see, what do you do for oil? And what do you do for lipstick? I don't wear this stuff, but I get it all over here. And then sisters look at me and say, you got lipstick on your gimp. I said, how am I going to see it? They say, well, it's on there. I said, well, take it off. I wonder why it ever comes off your lips, because every day I see women putting more of it on. It doesn't come off of cloth. It doesn't come off of here. I went to see somebody dead not too long ago at the funeral home. Same stuff was on. Real thick lipstick. And I thought, where is she going with that? You know, we do carry stuff like that very far in our lives. We just can't, you know, I bet you when morticians, they are kind of a cloudy group, you know, they never look like they're smiling or anything, and they're always saying, so sorry, so sorry, thank you. And so you wouldn't think, they, of all people, would think of putting lipstick on a dead person. But I think a whole business relies on making the dead look good. They look better sometimes than when they were walking around. The best is when they put glasses on them. They say they don't look like themselves. And you just wonder if when they close the casket, they take off the glasses, you know, because when that lid's down, there is nothing to see. And we kind of do all these strange things, you know, and we all do them. And those, I think the Lord and the angels have to laugh at us. They have to, goodness. The way we dress ought to bring a few laughs, you know. Some of our sports have to bring some big laughs. We throw balls, then we run after and catch them. I told you that one day. I never will understand golf. I think it's the mercy of God that makes anybody persevere for 18 holes. When the company that charged you a small fortune to belong to that club so you could kick this ball around on their lawn does everything possible to make it impossible for you to get the ball in that hole. Some of these clubs cost $1,000 a year, $3,000 or $4,000 a year, and they put sand dunes and little creeks and bridges and waterfalls, like they're standing there saying, "I dare you to try it." And we put up with all that kind of stuff, and I think it takes the mercy of God in us that we put up with a lot of things in life. I'm getting all kind of notions here. This is in the wrong place. Thank you. But here we get back to Jesus. He says, each soul, I want you to look at this now, listen to this. Each soul is a matchless treasure to me. Wow. Did you know that? Did you ever consider yourself a matchless treasure to God? I give myself to all souls, and I have secrets to give each one of them, and for them alone. Our dear Lord loves each one of us so much, He wants to give you a secret just for you and Him. Well, let's see what else He says. I have for each soul, and I want each soul to understand that you have a special place in my heart that's waiting for you. Why are you so lonely when this is so true? And why do you do all kinds of terrible, terrible, terrible sins and push God away from your soul? Huh? Why do you do that? But your cooperation is necessary, see? I love you, and I loved you even when I died on the cross. It's hard for each one of us because our love is so shallow, and our love for each other is very dependent upon things and whether we please each other or not, whether we think alike or not, whether we're Republican or Democrat. Politics. People get so wound up in politics. And you know, whatever they say today, they will forget tomorrow. Politicians are the only people who can speak much, but you haven't the slightest idea what they just said. You don't. That's the whole purpose. And we get so far from truth these days that we're all doing the same thing. We are politically correct. I don't know what, inclusive language I thought was pretty bad. Now you got to be politically correct. In my grandma's day, you were either Republican or Democrat and you fought for whoever you were for. That was it, you know, but now, you don't want it. We wrote letters, you know, to the Congress, postcards, the bishops said, would you send some postcards? We all got the same letter back. Mm-hmm. They must have had one dictator. Yeah, maybe we do have one dictator. We had one dictator, all those letters. Because we wrote to different congressmen, but we all got the same thing back. And what they said was, this is political correct. They said, well, we abhor abortion. Ooh, three cheers for you. But You know, if you took but out of the dictionary, you'd be forced to tell the truth. But we respect free choice. Free choice, really? You're very smart. When God gave us a will, He gave us free choice. Why don't you have concern for God's choice? Why don't you have concern for God's choice? You know, we're so politically correct. We don't even like to admit the truth about evil, because we're going to hurt somebody. Let me tell you, you are going to hurt somebody. But that somebody is God. If you would rather hurt God than your neighbor, there's something wrong with your spirituality. See? We can be truthful with love and compassion. And no decision is a decision. All these politicians that come along and say, well, you know, I have a lot of people under me, and they all believe something else. I think it's your obligation to tell the truth. And everybody can take it or leave it. But truth is not in us anymore. We do what's correct, not what's right. There is a difference. And that's why when we offend God, we do so often offend God, because we don't want to hurt someone's feelings. That's the correct thing to do, according to the world. Maybe a very evil thing, according to your soul. Well, let me just tell you this one thing. From Jesus, from Josefa Mendez. Do not fear. Do you not know that my heart has only one desire? Now listen to that. He has only one desire. To consume your sinfulness, your wretchedness, into my heart. I know you and I love you. And listen to this one. And I shall never grow tired of you. Some of you retired people can't say that. I never saw one retired couple that I know that doesn't say, oh, we got along so well when he worked all day. No, we can't stand each other. He follows me from room to room to room to room. But we do get tired of each other. Don't put that fault on God. I shall never, he says, grow tired of you. Well, we have a phone call. Hello?
4: Hello, Mother.
1: Where are you from?
4: I'm from Mayapak, and my name is C.J. Petrasanti.
1: Wonderful. What's your question?
4: I'd like to know how many times you should go to confession, like in a week or a month.
1: How old are you?
4: 9.
1: I would think, sweetheart, you would know how often to go if you commit a grievous sin. We're 9 years old. Today 9-year-old children can commit grievous sin. If you commit a grievous sin, then you must go to confession as soon as possible and not receive communion until you've gone. Unless it's something very, very important, like a tornado coming your way or a hurricane, and you see a car coming head on, you better say, I'm sorry, Lord, right quick. So I would say, number one, if there's any grievous sin on your soul, go to confession immediately. Get it off. Jesus is looking for you. He wants you to know how much he loves you. Now, if you're talking about what we call venial sin, weaknesses, imperfection, the kind our Lord talked about, your mother says, sweetheart, dry the dishes, and you say, no. Yeah, disobedience to your parents, see? Not grievous, but it's faulty, huh? And all of a sudden you say, oh, that was stupid, I'll go do the dishes. Then you go and you do the dishes, see? Not perfect, but God says you did is your mother's will. I would think for someone like you, perhaps once a month, we should all go to confession at least once a month. Why? I go every week. Say, ooh, what do you do? It's not so much what you do, but your state in life. I've been called by God to a very high calling, and that is to be an adorer of the Blessed Sacrament and to live a contemplative life. My obligation is different than yours, see? Because a fault for me is greater than a fault for you. Why? Because I have more light. I have more opportunities to be holy, to be good. And so when I fail, the Lord said that in St. Luke's Gospel, to whom much is given, much is required. And then he added something else. He said, to whom much is given on trust, even more is required. Okay? God has given me much on trust, and if I don't share it with you, so I have to go to confession every week. Since I'm in television, my list every week gets bigger and bigger and bigger and bigger. It's the truth. That's the sad part about it. It's true. So I would say, sweetheart, that you should go once a month. Why? Because every time you go to confession, you receive grace. Jesus says, I absolve you of all your sin. Secondly, you get the power to overcome it the next time. See? And it is a sacrament. Don't let anybody tell you, you can write them on a piece of paper and burn them. That's a hogwash. You're not forgiven. I don't know where we got this piece of paper business. Did you ever think what would happen if somebody, a window opened and a wind came along and all these half-burned papers are flying in the air? Wouldn't that be something, huh? For you, I would say once a month. We have another call. Hello?
5: Hello?
1: Where are you from?
5: I'm from Florida, Mother Angelica. My name is Mario Claudio.
1: And what is your question?
5: Well, I'm one of those retirees that you just was talking about. and my wife has been so compassionate to allow me to hang around the house. And we've been married for 39 years. I'm Italian and she's Irish. So you can imagine.
1: Oh, wow.
5: What's going on?
1: Yeah.
5: But I was raised a Catholic, Mother,
1: mm-hmm.
5: and I've received my communion and confirmation so far back I don't want to admit it because I'm 66 years old. And my wife, as compassionate as she is, she would love me to go back to the Catholic Church again, but since she was divorced once, I won't be able to go back and receive communion or anything. And I wanted you to maybe pray for us and give us a little information, as much as you can, on how we should go about doing it. Because I really have, I'm a Catholic in my heart,
1: yeah.
5: And always will be.
1: And I'm glad to hear that. And I know our dear Lord wants you to come back with greater desire than even you have. I don't know the circumstances of your wife's divorce, and I think you need to go to a good priest who is at the tribunal, the diocesan tribunal, and find out. There are many circumstances in maybe her life or her previous married life that might allow you to go to communion. I don't know those, but that would be my first step. The second step would be, please go to Mass. Now, if you're 66 years old and you've been married, how long you say you've been married? 39 years. I have to watch how you say the next thing, no? You can begin to live as brother and sister and both go back to Mass and both go back to confession and both go back to communion. Hey, you're 66, you know? You've been married 39 years. Seems to me it's time to make a sacrifice. You wanted the truth, so there it is. I think you need to be, I'll make a bet, that your life will be so enhanced, so fulfilled, if you can do that. The grace will be unbelievable. And I think we live in very, very serious times. I think things will happen like that. And I'm not doom and gloom. Even nature is beginning to rebel against the sin that is upon it. There's floods where there are never floods. Hurricanes and tornadoes everywhere and earthquakes. Places in Mexico and lower part of southern part of California haven't had rain in 4 years. There's all kinds of signs that we don't want to hear, we don't want to see. We don't want to see the signs. I think you would rejoice the heart of Jesus. I know some of you will say to me, oh, you don't know what you're talking about. Yeah, I do. We're talking about eternal salvation, and any sacrifice in this world is worth it. You think about it, will you? I would try the first. I would go to Mass every day, and our dear Lord will be so pleased with your longing to receive Him in community, in your heart, rather. So, in the meantime, I'm very happy that you live happily together for all these years. That alone should give you the courage to do what I just suggested. We have another call. Hello?
6: Hello, Mother Angelica.
1: Yeah, where are you from?
6: I'm from Ohio.
1: Oh, good. And what is your question?
6: Mother, I'm a new convert of the church, and my daughter is 19 and moved in with her boyfriend, and I told her how I felt about that.
1: Right.
6: With her not being Catholic, she doesn't quite understand, but she knows I didn't approve of it, and now she's pregnant. And they were going to get married next July, and since she's become pregnant, his family is wanting them to get married, and she doesn't want to get married because the old saying that she had to get married. And I would like your advice on how do I go about advising her. I know that it was one mistake for her to move in with this young man. Is it another mistake to marry him because she's pregnant? I don't want to put her in spot of, in a marriage that's not going to work out.
1: Well, you see, that's once we disobey the Lord, it just keeps going down, down, down. Right now, she has to be very concerned about her baby. And I take it she's keeping it, and I thank God for that. And I think you need to thank God and thank her for keeping that baby. I would wait to see if they really love each other. It's a very difficult thing to say, get married. You got to find out, are they really for each other? And you need counseling. You need to go to a priest and ask, get a good priest who will tell you the truth. Please don't go to anyone who's going to tell you what you want to hear. I think that's unfair, and you're not kidding God, so why are you even thinking about it? What you need to do is to concentrate now on the baby. It's there. She needs time to pray, to be forgiven by the Lord. He needs time to take on responsibility. And they got to be sure that this was not just a pleasure thing, that they really want to live with each other forever and ever and ever, not just to give the baby a name. Be sure. You need some counseling from someone who knows you, knows your daughter, and knows this boy. As you said, two mistakes, two wrongs don't make a right. It may be right. Didn't start out that way. So you have to wonder if they have the maturity and the common sense to get married. You know, a couple may want to get married, but you got to go through all kinds of things today in the church. Why? Because the church is a mother. And she wants to be sure you know what you're getting into, that these people are compatible, and they're going to stay married. You see? Now, you say, well, if she doesn't marry, doesn't she have to move out? Yeah, I would think they would catch on by now. What do you need? A ton of bricks to fall on you? She must leave him now. You can't be living together and having babies. Well, I would think, no. Yeah, marriage is a very serious thing. This idea that, well, I'm not going to get married. How do I know I'm going to be happy with this guy so I live with him? You give your body, you give your soul up, you give everything that God has given you to be beautiful, you make it ugly, and then you say, well, we might as well stay this way. No, she's got to leave. She's got to leave and be alone and bear that baby with loving care. Then you can think of something else. But she can't continue living like that. She commits one sin after another. And what can you do about it? You could advise her. Support her with love, but not condone what she's doing. That's the problem. And that's such a fine line, isn't it? Huh? But we can be firm with love. I would plead with her to move out. And if she doesn't, I'd pray very hard for both of them. We have another call. Hello?
7: Hello, Mother. My name is Evelyn, and I'm calling from California.
1: Thank you. What is your question?
7: My question is, I'm concerned about a situation that involves some of my friends. They are getting into following, let's say, it's a Protestant evangelist who's becoming very popular. And they're all practicing Catholics. And they go to his crusades. And they support him by their presence, and some of them also support him financially. Now, I see that, you know, the Holy Spirit seems to work very powerfully through him. We have had one friend who was cured of very serious multiple sclerosis at one of his crusades. But he, how can I put it? His doctrine conflicts with ours, especially like a cornerstone of our faith. He does not believe in the Trinity, for one thing. And he has said that, you know, that God, there's one person in God, and he gives this nice little explanation. But my question really is, can we support him even by our presence, because his faith does conflict with ours, and we would basically be helping him spread a doctrine that is not of our faith, but what the church teaches us.
1: Well, I think when people of our faith go around looking, we're not feeding them. That's the first bad thing. If we fed our people with the beautiful truths in the church, they wouldn't go around seeking it somewhere else. If you have a big banquet table here, and there's every kind of fruit, every kind of meat, every kind of dessert, every kind of bread, potatoes, full. But you hide it in a corner.

0: doesn't take away their responsibility of seeking the table that has everything on it. To whom much is given, much is required. And I wish that were not the case, but it is in many. But also, you have to tell them they run the risk of losing their faith. And no good speaker, I don't care who he is worth that. You also lose, or you have a good chance of losing, your love for our Blessed Mother, your faith in our Blessed Mother, and you lose you run the risk of losing the Eucharist. Ecumenism means that I love my brother no matter who they are, where they are. They can be Baptist, Presbyterian, Jehovah Witness, anybody. We must love them because they're our brothers and we share the same Father. But I do not love them when I give up the very, very guts that keeps me going. We cannot share doctrine. We can share love. That's what ecumenism means. You know, 75-80% of this network, all the employees, they're not Catholic. They think Catholic. They know I love them. And I would do anything for them. But I can't change my faith. I can't give up Jesus and the Eucharist for anybody. That's not love. So, I wish we had more time. Accept the mercy of God, will you? And you could be merciful to me. Here it comes, folks. By putting us between your gas and electric bill. That worked in that very fine, don't you think? Yeah. Because we need it. You know, the Lord is doing awesome, wonderful things. Somebody threatened the other day, said, Mother, if you use awesome once more, I'm going to stop giving you contributions. Well, stop, buddy, because I think God is awesome. And so are you. Because you've been generous all these many, many, many years. That's faithfulness, you know? And I love you for that. Because without you, we'd have a hard time. So be generous. And be merciful, the Lord promised. Be merciful and you will receive mercy. Be truthfully compassionate, and you will receive compassion from the Lord. But understand one thing. Jesus, Son of God, longs, waits, desires your repentance so that he can overflow and just pour his love and mercy upon you. So please, go to confession, will you? If you're mad at your wife before you go to bed, or she's mad at you, apologize. Never go to bed angry. Oh, that would not be good. Well, I love you, and God loves you so much more. Bye now. See you tomorrow.
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3: 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Saint Catherine of Genoa was a mystic and caregiver whose life was transformed by a profound encounter with God's mercy. born in Gen

0: Genoa, Italy, in 1447, Catherine entered an arranged marriage at 16, which led to a difficult life of deep interior sorrow and prompted her to turn to the world for comfort. Her conversion came after a powerful moment of grace. In confession, she experienced God's immense love. Repentant, she turned to prayer and penance and cared for the sick and poor in Genoa. Her mystical experiences reveal the soul's journey into union with God and describe purgatory as the soul's joyful purification in the fire of God's love. She died in 1510, leaving behind a powerful spiritual legacy. She was canonized in 1737. May the life of St. Catherine of Genoa inspire you to grow closer to Christ today. St. Catherine, pray for us. 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
2: 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So he recognizes, like, life is fleeting, life is short. Surely all mankind stands as but a breath. A man surely lives as a shadow. 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David is saying here, a man surely lives as a shadow, right? So he should be living in the image of God, right? 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
5: This is Dominican Father Philip Nolan. Why do we pray? We pray because we are absolutely dependent upon God for everything. In the name of the Father, and of the Son, and of the Holy Spirit, amen. Heavenly Father, we thank you for giving us life. We ask that you would protect the dignity of life in our country and in our communities. We pray for all those who are in distress as they foresee a new life coming into their life. We pray for all women who are in distress in their pregnancies. And we ask that you would support them to help them to choose life, and that you would end the practice of abortion in our country, and that more and more people would learn the beauty and dignity and chosenness of every life. In the name of the Father, and of the Son, and of the Holy Spirit, amen.
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8: I'm Father Richard Kunst with a Papal Minute. Pope Martin V, who reigned from 1417 to 1431, is famous for ending the Great Schism. For decades, there were two or three men claiming to be the legitimate pope. After this period of chaos and confusion, Martin V was elected to broad acclaim. but he is also noteworthy because of his name. Martin chose his papal name because he was elected on the feast day of St. Martin of Tours. But he wasn't really the fifth Pope Martin. He was the third. The previous Martin, Martin IV, misread the official list of popes when he was elected in 1281. He thought there had been three Martins before him, but there had only been one. 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So though Martin V was historically important pope, he was actually Martin III. 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

0: It is Tuesday, the 15th of September. It's the Feast of Our Lady of Sorrows. Let's pray St. Bonaventure's prayer to the Sorrowful Mother in the name of the Father, and the Son, and the Holy Spirit. O Most Holy Virgin, Mother of our Lord Jesus Christ, by the overwhelming grief you experienced when you witnessed the martyrdom, crucifixion, and death of your divine Son, look upon me with the eyes of compassion, and awaken in my heart a tender commiseration for those sufferings, as well as a sincere detestation of my sins, in order that, being disengaged from all undue affection for the passing joys of this earth, I may sigh after the eternal Jerusalem, and that henceforward all my thoughts and all my actions may be directed towards this one most desirable object, honor, glory, and love to our divine Lord Jesus Christ. I ask this through Christ our Lord. Amen. It is the Feast of Our Lady of Sorrows. Pray for us. The Sunrise Morning Show here on the EWTN Global Catholic Radio Network. I'm Matt Swaim. Anna Mitchell has news. Paul Lachman at the controls. And up this hour, we'll catch up with canon lawyer Father Philip Michael Tangora after the news. Easy enough for me to say. Marlon De La Torre will talk more about Our Lady of Sorrows on this, her feast day. Well, I was at the Seton Shrine this weekend talking to all kinds of people connected with the causes of saints in the making. I got to talk to one of the brand spanking new causes that has been sort of approved for exploration, at least at the diocesan level. Art Bennett will discuss Thomas Vanderwoody, who is from Virginia. So we'll talk about the possible sainthood of a Virginia man. And then Gary Machuda along at the end of the hour to share more prophecies of the Messiah. So stay with us if you can. Right now it is 2 minutes past the hour. Here's Anna Mitchell with news.
1: Good morning. The Trump administration's attempt to restrict mail-in voting will not be considered by the Supreme Court. The High Court said yesterday it would not be considering the emergency application to block a lower court ruling that had said the regulation was most likely unlawful. The decision blocks the U.S. Postal Service from implementing the new restrictions from going into effect. President Trump is pushing back against growing calls for more guardrails on artificial intelligence. Mark Mayfield reports.
2: In a Truth Social post, Trump said, "The only control or guardrails that AI needs is a strong and smart, high IQ president, and the USA has that in spades." He went on to say, "There is a sick conspiracy going on against AI and data centers, and the only one that is happy about it is China." His comments come as some have expressed major concerns about AI advancement, including Anthropic CEO Dario Amodei and House Minority Leader Hakeem Jeffries. Last week, a former Anthropic researcher claimed that the people building AI earnestly believe that it could kill us all by the end of the decade. I'm Mark Mayfield.
1: The relentless storms expected to pummel the Midwest this week are starting to fire up. Major cities across the region like Chicago, Milwaukee, Des Moines, and Omaha are expected to get hit hard until Thursday. Pope Leo yesterday revoked a COVID-era motu proprio from Pope Francis that had cut the salaries of cardinals and other senior officials in the Roman Curia. In the document, the Holy Father says the salary containment measures can be brought to an end in the certainty that the institutions of the Holy See and Vatican City State will continue through different means their commitment to ensuring economic sustainability. Also yesterday, the Holy Father issued a chirograph to expand the Vatican Apostolic Archives and the Vatican Apostolic Library. The Holy Father celebrated his birthday yesterday at the Apostolic Archives and Apostolic Library in the Vatican, inaugurating the Aqua Catastrophe and Wonder exhibition there. In his address, the Holy Father highlighted the importance of these two institutions. From Vatican Radio, Kelsey Gussie reports.
3: Pensando ad una biblioteca,
4: while a library can be seen as a restful, quiet place, Pope Leo highlighted that a book also awakens a restlessness, feeding the desire and daring to search. St. Augustine, he pointed out, is an example of this dynamic. Through reading the letter of St. Paul, the Bishop of Hippo's doubt disappeared. In the same way, the Pope noted, "You help the Church and humanity to reach the depths of the desire. Furthermore, he asked, how can we describe the Pope's library? Using a metaphor, Pope Leo called the Apostolic Library a heart.
3: Il palpito del cuore è il simbolo della vita.
4: A beating heart is a symbol of life, and it results from two opposing movements, a contraction and a relaxation, a movement towards the center and another towards the periphery. The Pope's library remains alive as long as it maintains these two movements. The contraction of the library is that it continues to be a place characterized by quiet, discretion, respect, and care. But it is not simply a place full of books. Rather, it is a place built by relationships, exchange, and sharing of ideas. The Apostolic Library also lives through this relaxation. In the room dedicated to his predecessor, Pope Leo remembered the role of Pope Leo XIII in the time of the Industrial Revolution, which included opening the Vatican archives up to scholars around the world and giving wider access to the library. In this, Pope Leo highlighted, the Apostolic Library bears witness to the Church's ancient and ever-new cultural openness. Inaugurating this current cycle of exhibitions is confirmation of this tradition. The Pope urged the staff of the Vatican Archives and Library to continue this and challenged them to be faithful to the past and to the future, to use the languages and means relevant to their work, and to find new ways to achieve reconciliation. I'm Kelsey Gussie.
1: And the Chiefs blew out the Broncos 31-10 in Monday Night Football in Kansas City. Kenneth Walker III exploded for 173 rushing yards and a touchdown. Patrick Mahomes tossed two touchdowns and a pick in his return from a knee injury. Bo Nix, on the other side, struggled a bit for Denver after throwing for 131 yards and committing two turnovers.
0: Well, so if the Chiefs are back, that's trouble for everybody. That's trouble for everybody.
1: Mm-hmm.
0: Which, by the way, I think, correct me if I'm wrong, I think Bo Nix has the shortest name in NFL history.
1: Wouldn't surprise me.
0: It's just five letters long.
1: Is Bo his given name? Like,
0: it might
1: formal
0: be. I don't know.
1: Given name? Or is Bo like a nickname?
0: I mean, I've known some Bos, but they're B-E-A-U-X's.
1: Yeah.
0: This is just a B-O.
1: X? You know what? Well, I don't know any Bos, but I would have thought that it would be B-E-A-U without the X.
0: Well, there's that too, but that's, I think... That's, I think,
1: Bo with an Will X. Is, wouldn't that be,
0: that's
1: like,
0: that's what
1: plural?
0: Will is to you. I don't know. I have no idea.
1: I'm pretty sure.
0: Will is your Bo, but, like, a guy named Bo, if he's from Louisiana, is probably B-E-A-U-X.
1: Really?
0: Anna Mitchell. This is the one time I got French right and you didn't. I'm going to celebrate this victory like the Chiefs celebrating their victory over the Broncos.
1: Okay.
0: 8 minutes past the hour. Father Philip Michael Tangora now joins us, and he is a pastor and a canon lawyer who joins us from the Diocese of Paterson, and he is here to talk about a specific incident that actually variations of it have come up over the years, the idea of erasing your baptismal record or undoing your baptism. Father Tangora, good morning. What is the latest on this?
5: Good morning. Yes, we've spoken about this previously, and the situation is that after this case has gone through the courts in Brussels, in Belgium, what wound up happening is this singular person is now pushing it to the level of appeal at the European Court on Human Rights and dealing with whether or not they can force the Catholic Church to expunge the records of this person's baptism. Now, the church is arguing that a registry is not showing that that person is Catholic. It's recording the historical event of their baptism. That, yes, historically they were baptized, which, as you may know, comes with certain legal effects in the Catholic Church. So, for instance, let's say this person later on wants to get married to a Catholic. Well, if their baptismal record is expunged, there'll be no way of knowing whether or not that would actually be a sacramental marriage, because the reality of baptism is that it imparts a sacramental character, which is a permanent, indelible mark on the soul. So whether or not that person wants to be Catholic or not is regardless the fact that they have been baptized. It's sort of like the fact that a few years ago, there were some people who were trying to sue their parents because their parents had them circumcised. We kind of at a certain point have to say that this is also an argument of parental rights. Do parents get to make permanent decisions that affect a child's life? Whether or not it's actually a physical reality, such as circumcision, which is the equivalent in Judaism to baptism in Christianity.
0: And Paul even talks about how baptism fulfills circumcision as the new sign of the covenant.
5: Correct. And so here we have a situation. Does a parent have the right to make these decisions? This is really also a parental rights argument, not just an issue of religious liberty. Because if the parent is choosing, I want my child to be baptized, well, then that historic event has occurred, regardless of whether or not later on in life, once that child is now an adult, they choose, oh, I don't want to be Catholic. Fine, then don't be Catholic and enjoy hell. But the reality is that you were baptized. It's a historic event, regardless of whether or not you choose to participate in that religion. And we have to get away from this notion also of registration. Registration does not exist in canon law. Your being in the territory of a particular parish church makes you a parishioner of that parish, canon 518. And canon 528 also puts upon the pastor that he is responsible for the pastoral care of those who aren't Catholic, but within his territory. So even those who are not outwardly, visibly showing signs of Catholic faith, of sacramental communion and being subject to the pastor is responsible for all those within the territory of his parish, regardless of their religion, regardless of their non-religious practice. He is responsible. So whether or not you're even outwardly expressing Catholic faith, if you live in the territory of Parish X, you are a parishioner of Parish X.
0: Well, there's this other interesting reality, and this comes into our work all the time at the Coming Home Network, is that the Catechism is very clear that anyone who is baptized is in a real but imperfect communion with the Catholic Church. Because Correct. We recognize one baptism. So that's why when someone is baptized and they come into the church, we don't refer to them as a convert. We talk about them as coming into
5: being
0: full
5: fully
0: communion.
5: Received. Yeah.
0: Now, we use the word convert just colloquially because it's shorter than saying, oh, I'm a baptized Christian from another ecclesial communion who was received into full communion with the Catholic Church. The word convert covers that, you know, a little bit more simply. But that being said, there are a whole bunch of other implications. Like, let's say, for instance, your great-grandkids want to become Catholic, and they think, what if I look back through my family history to find out my parish records, the history of my family's relationship to the church? There's all kinds of things that are implications.
5: It affects marriage, the validity of marriage.
0: All kinds
5: of stuff. It affects a lot
0: of
5: stuff, yes.
0: Yeah, you can't just erase history, as it were. So appreciate the catechesis and the canon law related to it. Of course, once you're baptized, that's a mark you can't rub off. You can
5: Correct.
0: Go all the way to hell with it if you
5: exactly.
0: reject the implications of it. But a baptism, it leaves a mark. So,
5: yep. Thomas Aquinas said that your baptismal character is to your glory in heaven or to your shame in hell.
0: Boom. There it is. Thomas Aquinas with the mic drop. Father Tangor, we've got This Is Our Faith, your book, linked at sunrisemorningshow.com. Have a great day. We'll talk to you soon.
5: All right. God bless everybody.
0: All right. We've got headlines coming up next. Stay with us if you can. It's a quarter past.
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0: 17 past, here's Anna with headlines.
1: Pope Leo today has appointed a new bishop for the Diocese of Metuchen, New Jersey, and has accepted the retirement of the Bishop of Shreveport, Louisiana. The Holy Father yesterday revoked a COVID-era motu proprio from Pope Francis that had cut the salaries of cardinals and senior officials in the Roman Curia. He also issued a chirograph to expand the Vatican Apostolic Archives and the Vatican Apostolic Library.
0: We need Father Tangora on just to translate that last sentence.
1: I know, right?
0: But Anna Mitchell, it was exciting.
1: Next time.
0: So on Sunday, we had our very first OCIA class at my parish.
1: Mm-hmm.
0: And to give you kind of a sense, you know, you get kind of the anecdotal stuff from parish to parish and diocese to diocese. So I've been doing OCIA at my parish for about a decade.
1: Mm-hmm.
0: Historically, it's a small but steady number of people every year. We're kind of on the rural outskirts of the D.C. area, so not a huge parish, kind of a smaller group. It's like a little small town in the D.C. suburbs.
1: Is that even possible? But okay.
0: It is possible. Because I live it. But 2023 was the biggest class I'd worked with so far. And then 2024, we had a couple more. And 2025 was slightly bigger than that. And this year is by far the biggest. And so there's been some cool growth out there. And I sort of threw that out on social media and heard from people who are saying they have like 130 in their class.
1: Wow.
0: Or like 180 in their class, or they're having to split up and do multiple classes for the year.
1: Unreal.
0: I think A&M. Yeah, wow. So I'm trying to remember how many. Texas A&M, which is, of course,
1: college town.
0: You know, a college town, but it's a college with this idea of, you know, Catholicism is kind of like, it's a secular college, but the campus ministry is so massive there that it tends to be, you know, the kind of place where, and people treat it like a Catholic college.
1: Sure.
0: But they have, let's see, I want to say they had something like 600 in their OCIA this year. Something like that.
1: What?
0: Really? So there's lots of stuff going on. So I just want to throw it out there. If you are involved in OCIA at any level, whether as a leader or whether you're going through it yourself, maybe you're even going through it the second time, head over to the Coming Home Network. We have tons of free stuff. For you, including something like 1,800 conversion stories. So if you go to chnetwork.org/OCIA or stuff for your parish at chnetwork.org/parish.
1: That's a good place, I would imagine. I mean, just based on conversations that you and I have had, you know, like, you know how to speak the language. It's not mm-hmm. just about getting a question answered.
0: No.
1: It's about being able to think through it in the way that your mind was formed as a Protestant.
0: You need somebody
1: right?
0: who can speak Catholicism with your accent.
1: There you go. That's it.
0: It's like Peter at Pentecost and the disciples doing their things and the people in the crowd saying, how is it that we are able to understand them in our own language?
1: Yeah, because it's one thing to have a, you know, have a question answered about the Virgin Mary, but...
0: It's another thing to where, like, a Nazarene shows up in your OCIA class and you're like, well, I know what a Protestant is, sort of. I don't know what a Nazarene is. Well, go to chnetwork.org and type in Nazarene. You can get a few dozen stories of people who were Nazarenes
1: cool.
0: who became Catholic mm-hmm. to share with them. So chnetwork.org. 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
1: 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He's Senior Director of the Department of Evangelization for the Diocese of Columbus. He writes at knowingisdoing.org, author of the new book, Teaching Toward Heaven. Good morning, Marlon. Go Bucks.
11: Good morning, Annie. Go Bucks.
1: So we are talking today about Our Lady of Sorrows, and she's got the September 15th feast day today, as well as the entire month of September in the church, which I think should indicate to us her importance as a model of holiness for us, the faithful. So there are these seven sorrows of Mary that we commemorate under this title, Our Lady of Sorrows. These were things, Marlon, that she kind of signed up for in a way at the Annunciation, don't you think?
11: It appears that way, and that's what's revealed in the scripture. Her role is significant in the fact that obviously through her Immaculate Conception, the Annunciation, and then the reality of what that entails, is she's intimately part of something great. And God chose her for that. Obviously, she was prepared for that. But what we see here is the beauty of Mary as obviously a maiden, as a disciple, as a witness, but also somebody who says freely of her own will, yes to this path she's about to take as the Mother of God. And so in that path, you see both the exercise of your humanity, bearing the Christ child, but also experiencing the profound love of God through her son, and what she will witness through our Lord's divinity through her son. And one of those things is pain. One of those things is suffering. And that she's going to be called to be at every step through that suffering. And because of her sanctity and holiness, this really lays the, I think, groundwork of her being a model for us, and obviously as Mother of God, as the Immaculate Conception, as the God-bearer. But it's even more profound regarding her witness to her son and how she stands by him through everything.
1: But she didn't go looking for suffering. I think that there, you know, sometimes we can get this idea that Catholicism and this idea of redemptive suffering, like we go looking for it, right?
11: Correct.
1: And that's not what our Blessed Mother did, but in her fiat, she was willing to accept her cross. Well, her cross is, right? Yeah. I mean, her fiat and this total trust in the Lord allowed for her to accept the crosses as they came.
11: Oh, absolutely. I mean, she wasn't basically begging for suffering in that context. What she was open to was the gift that required her to see God through her son. That's called grace. And so when you receive the gift of grace as a free and undeserved gift from God, it means that you're also going to receive something that would challenge you in your grace, that there's a gift to that. And so for a Blessed Mother, she very lovingly received, as St. Bernardo Clairvaux would say, she received it knowing what her son will endure, but still endured it with him anyway. And that's very significant, very profound. And so when you look at that, Mary's reception of the suffering of her son is a gift, and she understands that gift, and she receives it even at the foot of the cross, even after his resurrection. Could you imagine the flight to Egypt? Her mind, what is going on? What did I just walk into? Why am I being sent away? Why do I have to hide? But all these things come back to God's love, his mercy, and that there is a plan for this. And she understood that, and so she embraced it very lovingly, obediently.
1: Well, you've got a post about this over at Knowing Is Doing, and you mention Guardini's book, The Lord,
11: yeah.
1: Romano Guardini. How does he talk about Our Lady of Sorrows?
11: I mean, he talks about just the evidence of her grief, which I think is very profound. People look at grief as being a negative, and it really isn't. You see how Mary embraces, on a human level, the danger she will encounter in protecting her son, the Son of God. But he really paints this beautiful picture of this grief of trust, and that the encounter of darkness that she's going to literally walk into is going to be destroyed. All right, that her sorrow actually is a gift, that the sorrow allows her to see the depth of who God is, but also sees the horror of man's willingness to kill, to destroy something that they cannot understand or refuse to understand. And so this is important to understand the seven sorrows of Mary, that she also saw the calamity of what man is willing to do when he denies God, that he's willing to kill. And so our mother endured this in a very profound way. And that's something we can't forget, that she, as a Mother of God, saw everything. And so that gives sheds light to who she is.
1: 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Marlon, really appreciate the conversation today. Thank you so much, and go Bucks.
11: Thank you, Annie. Go Bucks.
1: 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Half past the hour now on the Sunrise Morning Show. It's time for news. Hope. Publio today has appointed a new bishop for the Diocese of Metuchen, New Jersey. The Vatican today announced that the Holy Father has chosen Bishop Michael Saporito to fill the vacancy left when Bishop James Checchio was appointed as the Archbishop of New Orleans. Up until now, Bishop Saporito has been serving as an auxiliary bishop in the Archdiocese of Newark. Also today, the Holy Father accepted the retirement of the Bishop of Shreveport, Louisiana, Bishop Francis Malone, but did not appoint a successor. The Trump administration's attempt to restrict mail-in voting will not be considered by the Supreme Court. The High Court said yesterday it would not be considering the emergency application to block a lower court ruling that had said the regulation was most likely unlawful. The decision blocks the U.S. Postal Service from implementing the new restrictions from going into effect. President Trump is pushing back against growing calls for more guardrails on AI. Mark Mayfield reports.
2: Post, Trump said the only control or guardrails that AI needs is a strong and smart, high IQ president, and the USA has that in spades. He went on to say there is a sick conspiracy going on against AI and data centers, and the only one that is happy about it is China. His comments come as some have expressed major concerns about AI advancement, including Anthropic CEO Dario Amodei and House Minority Leader Hakeem Jeffries. Last week, a former Anthropic researcher claimed that the people building AI earnestly believe that it could kill us all by the end of the decade. I'm Mark Mayfield.
1: Publio yesterday revoked a COVID-era motu proprio from Pope Francis that had cut the salaries of cardinals and senior officials in the Roman Curia. In the document, the Holy Father says the salary containment measures can, quote, be brought to an end in the certainty that the institutions of the Holy See and Vatican City State will continue through different means their commitment to ensuring economic sustainability. Also yesterday, the Holy Father issued what's known as a chirograph to expand the Vatican Apostolic Archives and the Vatican Apostolic Library. And he announced the decision during a speech yesterday at the Apostolic Archives and Apostolic Library in the Vatican. He paid a visit there to inaugurate the Aqua Catastrophe and Wonder exhibition. From Vatican Radio, Kelsey Gussie has more.
3: Pensando ad una biblioteca.
4: While a library can be seen as a restful, quiet place, Pope Leo highlighted that a book also awakens a restlessness, feeding the desire and daring to search. St. Augustine, he pointed out, is an example of this dynamic. Through reading the letter of St. Paul, the Bishop of Hippo's doubt disappeared. In the same way, the Pope noted, you helped the Church and humanity to reach the depths of the desire. Furthermore, he asked, how can we describe the Pope's library? Using a metaphor, Pope Leo called the Apostolic Library a heart.
3: Il palpito del cuore è il simbolo della vita.
4: A beating heart is a symbol of life, and it results from two opposing movements, a contraction and a relaxation, a movement towards the center and another towards the periphery. The Pope's library remains alive as long as it maintains these two movements. The contraction of the library is that it continues to be a place characterized by quiet, discretion, respect, and care. But it is not simply a place full of books. Rather, it is a place built by relationships, exchange, and sharing of ideas. The Apostolic Library also lives through this relaxation. In the room dedicated to his predecessor, Pope Leo remembered the role of Pope Leo XIII in the time of the Industrial Revolution, which included opening the Vatican archives up to scholars around the world and giving wider access to the library. In this, Pope Leo highlighted, the Apostolic Library bears witness to the Church's ancient and ever-new cultural openness. Inaugurating this current cycle of exhibitions is confirmation of this tradition. The Pope urged the staff of the Vatican Archives and Library to continue this and challenge them to be faithful to the past and to the future, to use the languages and means relevant to their work, and to find new ways to achieve reconciliation. I'm Kelsey Gussie.
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13: The Baltimore Catechism asks, when and where are the bread and wine changed into the body and blood of Christ? The bread and wine are changed into the body and blood of Christ at the consecration and the Mass. Ultimately, it's helpful to know when the bread and wine are changed, because it's when Jesus says, "This is my body, this is my blood." That's when Christ first changed the bread and wine into his body and blood. And so when the priest uses those words in persona Christi at Mass, the same precise thing happens that Christ did at the first Eucharist. And so this helps us to see then that there is a moment in Mass when Christ becomes present through this miraculous change of substance, helping us to love him and adore him, our Lord and our God. Then, receiving him into our hearts, we are better able to keep the faith until death. Reflecting on the Baltimore Catechism, I'm Dominican Father Ezra Sullivan.
0: The Sunrise Morning Show continues, and it's great to welcome back Art Bennett, who is known for a bunch of different things and many hats he's worn over the years, including author of The Timber Hunt God Gave You, and he's also involved with the story of Thomas Vanderwoody. And if you're not familiar with it, you will, I think, be very moved by it. Art, welcome back to the show.
14: Thank you very much, Matt. Great to talk to you.
0: All right, so I've been sort of careful in how I describe Thomas Vanderwoody and what his status is, because you and I are meeting at a group event that's been hosted by the Seton Shrine for people who are on the road to canonization. Now, where is Thomas in this process, and does he have any kind of official status in the eyes of the church?
14: He doesn't have any official status, but he's in the process. We have submitted something to the Dicastery in Rome through the permission of our bishop, Bishop Michael Burbage at the Diocese of Arlington. And Bishop Burbage just this week has put out an edict. An edict is a proclamation that we're going to go forward. He's going to go forward with the cause for Thomas Vanderwoody, and he's welcoming any comments from people pro or con about the life of Thomas Vanderwoody, so a prudent decision can be made and information can be given to the Dicastery in Rome.
0: So I know very little about the life of Thomas Vanderwoody, but the reason that he has caught the attention and the hearts of so many is because of his heroic sacrifice. I wonder if you could maybe share that particular aspect of his story, and then we could maybe back up and talk about the kind of man he was that led him to that kind of act.
14: Sure. Well, in his later years, he became a farmer. He was always been a farmer, but he was working on the farm, and he had seven sons, no daughters and seven sons, and his youngest son was named Joseph. And Joseph had intellectual and developmental disabilities, which used to be called Down syndrome. Anyhow, so they were very close. He was out doing work on the farm, noticed Joseph was gone, had a sense something was wrong, and then discovered that he had fallen into the cistern on the farm. And when he fell into the cistern, he couldn't get out. And what Tom knew, because he was a farmer from South Dakota in his younger years, he knew not only was it dirty and filthy, but the gases were toxic and could kill someone. So he had someone to call 911, and then eventually he got into the cistern himself, got underneath his son, and pushed him up. And by the time the emergency crew got there, they were able to take his son Joseph out. But he, Thomas, died in the process of rescuing the son. His last words were, "You pull, I'll push." And he got underneath him and never came out alive. Yeah. So he, his son's alive today, Joseph. That was a long shot too. But so that caught a lot of attention, the father would do that for his son. And that caused an investigation into his whole life, which is part of what I'm involved in, is, and many others. And Bishop Burbidge wants us to take a look at this man, because what preceded him in his life that he could have done something like that?
15: Well, there are all kinds of different ways to think about someone's holiness. You think about the things that led up to the heroic act. You think about the fruit that's born in the lives of the people, including the other sons that he raised. What are some of the things that you're paying attention to as part of telling the story of Thomas?
14: Well, you did mention, yeah, his oldest son, Tom, is a priest in the Diocese of Arlington. Well, when you look at Thomas Vanderwood, you look at his virtues, both the faith, hope, and charity. I mean, he was a man of very deep faith. You know, this is not an era that's known for having great fatherhood. You know, it's probably on the attack a lot. I'm sure that's a topic that comes up. But they took tremendous responsibility in raising their sons. They moved from Georgia to Virginia because they thought there was a good Catholic school in Virginia that would be better than the one that they had in Georgia. And for that reason, he moved them. So the faith was always central. His family always went to Holy Hour every week. They said a family rosary every night. Even if the kids came home late from a 10 or 11 o'clock basketball game, they all waited. Here he comes, down on their knees. We say the rosary. Tremendous devotion to Mary. He was very fond of holy hours at 2 o'clock in the morning, because that's oftentimes when they were available and nobody can fill those slots. So he was a man of very devout prayer and service. He also coached basketball at a small Catholic school called Seton School, and also at Christendom College, where most of his kids went to. So he was a man of service, very humble, very quiet. I did know him myself. I'd met him. We happened to be in the same parish in Gainesville, Virginia, and he was part of the crew that took down the mountain. We didn't have a church yet, so we had it in the local public school hall. So that means you had to set it up every Sunday morning and take it down. And I was on the crew to help him take it down. And I complained quite a bit. I didn't like it. It took an hour and a half, and he never once complained. And then I found out that he was also that morning setting it up. So he was a man, very humble guy, but also very, very focused on the faith and very inspiring in many, many ways. Raised great sons. His sons, are part of his legacy in their families, good Catholic families. So I think he's the kind of guy that can inspire many, many men and many, many fathers and many families to really live the faith and get strengthened by it.
15: And he died September 8th, 2008, as we just mentioned earlier. Now, there are a lot of sainthood causes and guilds that people have different levels of connection. Sometimes they've taken over the cause from someone who had the cause before and has since passed away, and it's still going. Some of these causes are for people who've been dead for a century or more, some of these American saints at least. You're in the unique position of being a guy who's doing the work on this for a guy you helped set up and tear down mass. Well, he didn't set it. He set it. You helped tear down mass with him. Yeah. I mean, what's that like?
14: Well, you know, like I said, when I was doing it, I was reluctant. I said to my pastor, hey, I'll do anything to help. I didn't think he'd give me that job because I'm going to have to stay an hour and a half after mass on Sunday. I just compare him to me. I was kind of complaining, felt sorry for myself. You know, it's the last time I make an open request to a priest. But then as I got to know him and watched how he behaved, he really just did whatever needed to be done. For example, like at our parish, he was in charge of the altar servers. We didn't have like 3 or 4 altar servers up there on the altar. We sometimes had 25 or 30. And he really inspired them to serve Christ and to serve at the Mass. And of course, their parents would come and all that. So he was a great evangelist in a very, very subtle way.
0: Well, thanks so much, Art Bennett. That was one of the conversations, Anna Mitchell, that I was able to have. I have lots more to share from the experience at the Seton Shrine this weekend with their Saints on the Way event. They had the private event on Saturday where all these causes got to get together and compare notes. And then on Sunday of this past week, they kind of opened it up to the public so everybody could go to all the different booths. But Thomas Vanderwood, he didn't have a booth, because he doesn't have an official title attached to his name yet.
1: Sure.
0: So his cause Art was just mingling.
1: Like officially been opened.
0: Right. Exactly. So it is kind of a neat thing, though, to see. There were actually a couple of people who were in that world, because you look at some of the saints that were there, you know, like Father Vincent Capodanno's been in the mix for about 25 years. People have been working on his cause. You have other folks like, you know, Father Augustus Tolton, who people have been talking about for a long time. and others who are in the mix in that way. Or you look at Servant of God Adele Bryce from Our Lady of Champions. She died in 1896. But the idea that a guy who died in Northern Virginia in 2008 is being considered for sainthood is crazy.
1: Pretty cool.
0: Like art helped, like, you know, do mass in a gym with this guy. Like, what a cool thing that the saints are just real live people that you can get to know. And who knows, you might be going to mass with one right now. You have no idea.
1: Maybe you are that person.
0: Maybe that's you.
1: We should make that a goal, you know? Like, I mean, it doesn't mean that we have to be prideful about it, but to live a life that would be a canonizable life.
0: I mean, here's the
1: thing. Why not?
0: The only people in heaven are saints. The church just happens to put a few of those people on the calendar.
1: Yeah. Can we live these virtues heroically? That should be the goal.
0: Well, you can find, I put a link to information about the cause of Thomas Vanderwoody in the show notes at sunrisemorningshow.com. I also put a comment in the event for our Facebook page. So if you go to our Facebook page, by the way, you can actually check out the daily shows as an event and sort of click I'm going, and that way you can get the reminder in the mornings that the show is happening, a little notification.
1: I'm going.
0: You're going.
1: I'm there.
0: You're here. I'm neither here nor there, which is neither here nor there.
1: You are here.
0: I'm here.
1: You're here.
0: Well, at any rate, sunrisemorningshow.com. Check out our Facebook page as well. Pass it around. Share the event. Get other people to listen. We're back after this. It's 14 till.
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1: Pope Leo has appointed a new bishop of Metuchen, New Jersey. He also has accepted the retirement of the bishop of Shreveport. And the Supreme Court will not consider the Trump administration's attempt to restrict mail-in voting.
0: News at the top and bottom of each hour, every weekday morning here on the Sunrise Morning Show. It's 11 till. Joined now by Gary Machuda from Hands on Apologetics. He's got a book called Messiah, Old Testament Prophecies Fulfilled in Christ. Gary, good morning.
3: Morning, Matt.
0: So we're going to talk about Psalm 22 today, and a lot of people know the messianic prophecy at the very beginning of this because Jesus from the cross says, my God, why have you forsaken me? And he's quoting directly the first line from Psalm 22. But there's a lot more about messianic prophecy in this psalm, including bulls and lions and dogs, a full menagerie. Yes, oh my. So what is going on here?
3: Yeah, and that's an important point, too, because people sometimes take Jesus' line as somehow the Father abandoning the Son at the cross or something like that, which is, absurd, really. He's quoting the psalm, which would be recited when people are suffering, but it's also a messianic song. And like you said, it describes the opposition that these enemies have against the king. And they're likened to various animals. And in fact, at the crescendo of this description, we have the words, they pierce my hands and my feet. Which, of course, for Christians makes perfect sense because Christ's hands and feet were pierced. But there's also a little bit of a controversy behind this line because in Jewish translations, they don't render it, they pierce my hands and my feet, but they translate it like a lion. They're at my hands and my feet. And so the question for us is, well, what is it? Is it like a lion? They're at hands and feet, or is it that they pierced this suffering servant's hands and feet? And it's a very subtle thing in Hebrew because the word can be rendered either like a lion or pierced. They pierce, depending on like some very slight adjustments on that word. And so that really is the ultimate question. Now, there's a problem though, because if the actual reading is like a lion, we have a problem because there's no verb. It just says, like a lion, my hands and my feet. Like, okay, so what is like a lion that's being done?
0: Yeah, right? We got the subject. Where's the predicate?
3: Exactly, yeah. So is the lion licking the hands and feet? Is it, what
0: exactly
3: is
0: going on? Probably not, knowing lions.
3: Right. So chances are it'd be like the lion is biting, which would be pierced, which essentially is the same thing, right? So in a way, it's almost a little bit of a tempest in a teapot. But there's actually a better way to solve this problem. And that is that this whole section here is what scholars call a chiasmus. And basically, it's kind of a poetic structure where things are mentioned in a certain order, and then it reaches its crescendo, and then the same things are mentioned in reverse order, right? And if you look at the different animals that are spoken of in Psalm 22, you have the bulls, the lions, the dogs, and then you have the line that were, it could be like a lion or like, or they pierce my hands and feet, that says, deliver my soul from the sword, and then it has dogs, lions, and bulls. So full-flying dogs. Then you have the Christian.

0: know than dogs, lions, bulls. And this actually helps us solve the mystery of like how we should render this, because if this is like a lion, it throws the whole symmetry off, right? Because you have bulls, lions, dogs, lions, bulls, which isn't very parallel at all, right? So it would make more sense that it would say bulls, lions, dogs, and then they pierce my hands and my feet, dogs, lions, bulls. Then you retain the symmetry. But also, curiously enough, Matt, is there's also a symmetry here if you say they pierce my hands and my feet, because the parallel would be in verse 20, deliver my soul from the sword. So the sword
1: is for piercing.
0: Sword.
1: Yes.
0: Yes, and the body is pierced. His hands and feet are pierced. So there's actually a parallelism that's preserved if it's they pierce my hands and my feet, but the whole symmetry of this passage is broken if it's like a lion, if that makes any sense.
1: Oh, yeah, of course. And, you know, one of the things that's so cool about your book is that you've got, you know, massive chunks of this book that are all about prophecies that the people of Israel clearly identified as pointing forward to the Messiah. But then you got all this other stuff that you don't really realize it's a messianic prophecy until it happens. And Psalm 22 is loaded with that stuff. I mean, as you continue to go through it, all who see me mock at me, they wag their heads. He committed his cause to the Lord. Let him deliver him. Let him rescue him, for he delights in him. This is what the bad thief says to Jesus, right?
0: Yeah,
1: or
0: right.
1: Things like, I am poured out like water, right? My heart is like wax and melted within my breast. This is an image of what happens when Christ's side is pierced and water and blood flow out of his side. Or even something as simple as, they divide my garments among them and cast lots for my clothing. Well, that actually happened.
0: Yeah, exactly. Yeah, so it's truly amazing that there are messianic prophecies like Psalm 22, where it almost paints this picture, right, of a suffering servant who is dying, is racked with pain, the hands and feet are pierced, the garments are being divided through casting lots, the king dies. And then ultimately, you know, there's something like a resurrection at the end of Psalm 22, right? That God does rescue the flesh.
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0: Welcome. Good morning. This is our 2026 Fall Live Drive. My name is Lynn Devitt, and I am joined across the glass by my coworker,
1: Aaron Bosch. Hello, everyone.
0: Aaron Bosch. So great to be here on a beautiful morning here in Fargo, North Dakota. Excited to start our Fall Live Drive as we continue to raise the funds necessary to keep this station on the radio. Again, my name is Lynn Devitt. I'm the Executive Director for Real Presence Radio. My co-host, at least right away this morning, is Aaron Bosch, who is a producer here at Real Presence Radio.
1: Yes, thanks for joining us, everybody.
0: Yeah, and he's kind of doing two jobs, so...
1: Or three or four, that sort of thing.
0: He's running the board, and he is also my morning co-host for a little bit, at least.
1: However long you want me.
0: Yeah, we start pretty early in the morning, and with some kid drop-offs and things like that, then we are, I am alone or with Aaron across the glass for a little bit. So again, so happy to be with you for our Fall Live Drive. And as we like to do, as we always do, we start this with a prayer. And we are going to start this with a prayer from the USCCB called the Prayer for the New Evangelization. In the name of the Father, Son, Holy Spirit. Amen. Everyone who calls on the name of the Lord will be saved. But how can they call on him in whom they have not believed? And how can they believe in him of whom they have not heard? And how can they hear without someone to preach it? And how can people preach unless they are sent? Romans 10:13-15. Heavenly Father, pour forth your Holy Spirit to inspire me with these words from Holy Scripture. Stir in my soul the desire to renew my faith and deepen my relationship with your Son, our Lord Jesus Christ, so that I might truly believe in and live the good news. Open my heart to hear the gospel and grant me the confidence to proclaim the good news to others. Pour out your Spirit so that I might be strengthened to go forth and witness to the gospel in my everyday life through my words and actions. In moments of hesitation, remind me, if not me, then who will proclaim the gospel? If not now, then when will the gospel be proclaimed? And if not the truth of the gospel, then what shall I proclaim? God our Father, I pray that through the Holy Spirit, I might hear the call of the new evangelization to deepen my faith, grow in confidence to proclaim the gospel, and boldly witness to the saving grace of your Son, Jesus Christ, who lives and reigns with you in the unity of the Holy Spirit, God, forever and ever. Amen. In the name of the Father, Son, Holy Spirit. Amen. So in the morning, we get to start with some of the details. The first is our phone number, 877-795-0122. Reminder, that is the number that you call if you would like to donate over the phone, 877-795-0122. We also have Venmo at Real Presence Radio 1. That is our Venmo call sign. I don't even know what you call that, Aaron.
1: Our username, our tag, our handle, okay. However you want
0: to okay. Word it. Okay, I'm going to use handle. Because that really sounds young and cool. And so Venmo, Real Presence Radio 1. You can also just go directly to our website or our app to donate with your credit card or however you would choose to donate. But all of these ways, please know that we need your support to continue the mission.
1: Yes, and Lynn, why don't you tell us a little bit about, like, how does the live drive actually support us? What are we doing here today?
0: Oh, sure. Yeah, we have to support all of the things that happen. So we have to pay our electric bills. We have to pay our tower rental. We need to pay for our studio. Our employees actually should be paid as well. And so we need to pay our employees. So all of this equals roughly $195,000 a month. So our website, our audits, our financial systems, our mail, like all of that stuff adds up. And we have to keep the signal on the air. We have to raise the money. I do want to start this hour too with our challenge gift. So before the live drive starts, our listener relationship coordinators make a lot of phone calls, and they call to see if anyone is willing to challenge others. And so these are promised dollars that have already been promised to us to keep the mission going. So we have Tim from Barnesville, Minnesota. Macy and Logan from Fargo, North Dakota, offer their gift in prayers for their marriage as well as their friends' new marriages. Terry and Ray from Crookston, Minnesota, offer their gift in prayers for peace in the world. Cray and Jean from Fargo offer their gift in prayers for marriages. Frank and Barb from Prior Lake, Minnesota, offer their gift in thanksgiving of RPR. The Franciscan Sisters of Diligen in Hankinson offer their gift in prayers for all those called to consecrated life. We have an anonymous gift from Moorhead, offers their gift in prayers for the return of their sons to the faith. And Mike and Sean from Fargo, North Dakota, offer their gift in prayers for Catholic schools and the upcoming year. So before the live drive started, those folks, we together have donated over $17,000. So thank you so much for all of those gifts. But
1: and
0: now
1: because
0: going,
1: it's a challenge gift, we have this first special trumpet of the live drive.
0: Okay, thank you, yes. Aaron. I was not expecting that.
1: Well, remember, we do trumpets for the challenges and then also our top giving levels as well. So we want to be hearing those throughout the entire live drive. So get those trumpets playing.
0: Yes. So we'll go through the gift levels and then we'll kind of tell you how that works. So Guardian Angel, no gift is too small. So Guardian Angel under $250, even $20 a month, that helps our mission, and you will donate at the Guardian Angel level. Mm-hmm. The next level we have is the Evangelist level, and that's at $250 or up to $360, which is the Messenger level, and we call that our dollar a day, or if you give $30 a month. Our Disciple level gets some trumpets. Yep,
1: yes.
0: Go ahead.
1: That's what you hear at Disciple level. And how much is that one?
0: Awesome. That would be $500 or $42 a month. We also have Apostle level,
1: which is going to sound like this. Little flair on that one.
0: Awesome.
1: What's that level?
0: Awesome. And if you donate at the Apostle level, which is $1,000 or $83 a month, that's easy. Our Apostle level, you will get a 5x7 custom art print by Olivia Ulmer. And we have worked with a local artist who is in the process of painting. She's given us a sketch of a piece of art that is inspired by Real Presence Radio and a monstrance, and it's beautiful, beautiful picture of the Holy Family. It'll be a 5x7 piece of art that you can frame, and it's memory and a really, really beautiful piece of art by Olivia Ulmer.
1: Yes, it's a really great piece. She's very, very talented.
0: And then we have our Archangel level,
1: which is going to sound like this right here. Isn't that just beautiful?
0: That's awesome. And if you hear that, it's because we have received a gift of $5,000 and up. And our Archangel, we're doing something a little bit different, is if you give at the Archangel level, instead of the 5x7 custom art print, we're going to give you an 8x10 print of the same picture. And it is quite special, quite beautiful. Some other things that we are doing, actually pretty typical. We have if you are giving a new monthly gift of $10 a month or more, you will get an RPR t-shirt. Or if you increase your monthly gift by $10 or more, you will get an RPR t-shirt. We are doing drawings for our prayer packages. So all of each day we do drawings to give people a prayer package, which includes some RPR gear, prayer cards. If we have books, it'll kind of depend on what's going on in the office and what we have. They will all include a coffee mug, though. Also starting this hour is we have a true matching gift to start the day. And so we have a anonymous donor who wanted to get this thing started right. And our true matching gift is different from challenge gifts. So true matching gift means that those dollars are conditional. on someone joining this donor in the mission. And so they want to give us $5,000, but they want to do it because others are joining them. So once we hit that $5,000, we will be able to throw the trumpets again. We also have a goal of 36 new monthly donors for the live drive. That means only one monthly messenger, one monthly donor per hour. We can do that. 36 new monthly messengers, and we've met that goal.
1: Yes, we can hit all of our goals with your help today. So again, the number is 877-795-0122, or if you prefer Venmo, Real Presence Radio 1. Again, it's the number 1, so Real Presence Radio, digit 1. 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
0: Yep, absolutely.
1: And thank you again to everyone who's already donated and is planning to donate. We just thank you so much for helping out. And I see, actually, we do, if we want to get to the names, we already have some people helping us already.
0: Yeah, go ahead, Aaron.
1: Okay, so we have Randy and Bonnie from Walhalla, North Dakota, giving at the disciple level.
0: Woo! Awesome.
1: And they give for their 13 grandchildren. Thank you very much, Randy and Bonnie. I appreciate that. Thanks for starting us off strong. That's very generous of you. We also have Anonymous from Eveliff, Minnesota, giving at the guardian angel level. They did not leave a message, but again, thank you so much, Anonymous. We really appreciate that.
0: Awesome. So those gifts are now going towards that matching gift that we have that starts the 7 a.m. hour. Again, we want to get this whole live drive going with a good pace.
1: Absolutely. And we already started so strong, right?
0: Yeah. And take off some of the pressure from later hours. Mm-hmm. Sometimes mid-afternoons might get a little bit slower because people are, you know, at their desks and working.
1: What if we just set the stretch goal of hitting the entire goal for the live drive in this first hour? We could do that, right?
0: Could you imagine?
1: What
0: and
1: if
0: then
1: we did?
0: The rest of the time, we get to just share people's stories.
1: Yeah, there you go. And I know there's people out there that can make that happen for us. Yeah. So we just got to get them listening.
0: Yeah. We joke about that every year. It has yet to happen. I think it's because God wants us to share the stories. Mm-hmm. But at the same time, we would still share the stories. We can do it either way. So what does this do? So some of you might be just driving to work, and maybe all you want is us to accompany you on your way to work. What would your mornings look like if you had to not have Real Presence Radio? I don't know the last time I drove to work without Real Presence Radio on, so I don't really know what that looks like, but it'd be super sad for me because it's been my partner in my morning commute for 14 years.
1: A significant source of joy would just be gone, right?
0: Totally.
1: And we know that we bring so much to all of our listeners out there.
0: Yeah, I'm not really sure what I would do. Someone called in to Mother. One of my favorite things about the live drive, Aaron, is it forces me to wake up at an hour where I get to hear Mother Angelica. Because she, you know, and just for the record, if you listen to Mother Angelica 5 to 6 a.m. or 4 to 5 a.m. Out in the out west, that is, you are only hearing that because Real Presence Radio is doing a time switch for you. Mm-hmm. The rest of EWTN only plays Mother Angelica one time, and that is 1 to 2 a.m. So if you like waking up with Mother Angelica be at a decent time, 5 a.m., for some of us, it's decent. That is what helps, is by donating to Real Presence Radio, because we switch the time to make that a more sort of palatable time. But anyway,
1: we're bringing her straight to you, right?
0: Absolutely.
1: We bring her straight to you. And in fact, you will definitely be hearing more of her during the live drive. We still have some great, you know, segments for Mother Angelica. We try to splice in through the live drive, just to remember that the great foundress of EWTN, we always do it in tribute of her. So you'll be hearing her on the drive too. She's still very much with us. So if you like hearing her, again, it's 877-795-0122 or Real Presence Radio 1 on Venmo.
0: Yeah, absolutely. And something funny about Mother Angelica is shortly after I started, we got a call from someone who was kind of inquiring about a job, and he asked if he would ever be able to meet Mother Angelica if he worked here.
1: Oh, really?
0: Yeah, he didn't realize that she had been passed for quite some time.
1: Well, she's definitely still with us, so I feel like in a way I've met her, even though she's, you know, passed, 10 years ago now? Was it 2016,
0: well,
1: I believe?
0: Yeah, I think so. But I think she's timeless.
1: She really is.
0: Like 3 years ago, he thought that she was still alive because how she speaks about issues, they still mean something.
1: They absolutely do.
0: Yeah. So we got another gift, an anonymous gift from Dunn Center. Gave at the apostle level.
1: Woohoo! Thank you very much. Right at the apostle level early in the morning.
0: Wow. I mean, we are already over halfway to our goal for our matching gift.
1: Yes, thank you all.
0: Incredible. We have had a great start to this morning. Now
1: before
0: we are
1: the first break,
0: go ahead.
1: Even.
0: I know.
1: Before the first 15 minutes.
0: I know. It must be you and me and not.
1: It is.
0: It must be.
1: And it's going to be us and everyone else and the whole thing.
0: Absolutely. Okay, so we are coming up on our first break. And then after our first break, we are going to have a special guest calling in from EWTM. We will have Tom Price on with us to talk about the importance of the mission of Real Presence Radio. So off on our first break.
1: All right, we'll catch you on the other side, yeah. Everybody.
2: 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We'll be right back after this short break.
3: We have another call. Hello?
4: Hello, Mother.
3: Where are you from?
4: Cameron, Louisiana.
3: And what are you grateful for?
4: My family and Jesus coming and dying on the cross for us.
3: Well, I wonder how many people thank for that. Do we thank Jesus for being our Redeemer and dying on the cross? You know, the cross was at that time, and I would suppose still is, it was a disgrace, to say the least. It was a curse of God. And Jesus chose a cross to die on. He gave every drop of his blood. He gave every possible pain he could endure and died just for me, just for you. Do you thank Jesus for that, huh? And all that you lived your terrible lives of sin, do you know that? Do you realize that? Are you ready to repent and say, Jesus, I'm sorry? We need to repent. We need to repent. Ask God for the gift to repent.
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6: And I'm Sebastian O'Donnell.
0: Yeah, we had a quick switch in our host. Aaron will be on at other times during the live drive. But Sebastian is in the house now.
6: Yeah, it's unique being on this side of the glass. I'm usually in Aaron's spot, yeah. Running the board, but
0: yeah, it's
6: happy
0: really
6: to be
0: good.
6: Here.
0: Really good. And another person, I'm going to give this the phone number 877-795-0122, 877-795-0122. Reminder, we are here to raise money for the mission of Real Presence Radio so we can stay on the air here in your area. So if you're listening to us over the air, it's because donors in front of you, and maybe you, have helped pay the bills to keep the station running. So that means the tower costs, the electric costs. We have to have transmitters everywhere. We want to actually pay our employees so they keep coming to work. We have engineers all over. We have to climb towers and be thankful that you're not paying us to climb a tower.
6: I'm not about to climb a tower.
0: Those guys have some real skills that we do not have, so we have to pay them for that. And someone who is not, who you will all recognize, hopefully, is on with us right now. Welcome, Tom, to Real Presence Radio.
7: Good morning to you, and what a great time it is to be a Catholic, isn't it?
0: Oh my gosh. I was listening to the morning show this morning, and they were talking about all these Catholics coming into the mission again, or coming into the church again through RCIA, OCIA. That is just incredible, isn't it?
7: It is. It really is. It gives us great encouragement. We've got wonderful leadership in place, and of course the truth of the Catholic faith keeps us going every day.
0: Yeah, yeah. I heard Mother Angelica say this morning, Tom, that someone called in and they were very sad because they had a sister or a friend or someone in their Catholic circle who found a different evangelist of a different faith. And she was very sad. And Mother Angelica said, well, if we're not feeding them, they're going to go look for food elsewhere. And I really thought about the mission of EWTN that we partner with, right? We are partners with EWTN. We bring EWTN to the airways here. But how important this partnership is, because I don't know about you, Tom, I need more food than one Sunday a week.
7: Well, it's true, and one of the wonderful things I think about radio, Catholic radio, is that it's sort of like evangelization for shy people.
0: Yeah,
7: not everybody is called to be out there on the street corner, letting people know this is what we're all about. But you can support Real Presence Radio, and you can do it in a very quiet way, and let Real Presence do the heavy lifting, right?
0: Yeah, yes, absolutely. You've been doing this a while, Tom. We should probably just go back. What, you work for EWTN, Tom Price. 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
7: I am the director of programming and production. So basically, everything that comes out of the speaker or the headset is what I'm responsible for. That doesn't mean I'm creating all of it. We have an amazing team here. We have wonderful people. Both here on campus in Alabama, people all over the world who put together programming for us. So it's very much of a joint effort.
0: Awesome. And so this is a collaborative event, right, to get radio. So how many towers do you own in North Dakota?
7: Well, we don't own any.
0: Exactly. Exactly.
7: Thing.
0: Exactly. So I love when people ask us if we compete with EWTN. I'm like, no, we do not compete with EWTN. You guys create content and we bring it to the airwaves up here in the upper Midwest.
7: Right.
0: Yeah.
7: Right. This is a holy partnership is what I like to think of. But it was really something that Mother Angelica came up with way back in the day when she made an appeal to people to, hey, start up a radio station, and we will provide all the content you could want. Not a mandatory thing. If you want to take us for 30 minutes a week, or if you want to take us 24/7, that's up to you. And the good news is, A, you don't have to worry about the content. It's going to be truly faithful to the teachings of the church, always. And then you can spend your time locally working on local programming, like Real Presence Live or little announcements between shows and raising money and awareness there in the local communities. So it's been a wonderful, wonderful collaboration with, organizations like Real Presence, really all over the United States and all over the world. 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
0: Awesome. So, Tom, why did you start working for Catholic radio?
7: I will boil down a long story into 30 seconds. My wife and I and our son moved from Hollywood, working in the industry in L.A., to Minnesota. We met this wonderful priest, Father Tom Duffner, in the Twin Cities, and my wife and I both had this enormous conversion at the same time. And Father Duffner said, I think one day you're going to work for EWTN. And I said, really, what's that? I had no idea what that was. But he made, some connections with people here that work for the network, and that was really my entree, and that was 30 years ago. It's hard to believe.
0: Awesome. 877-795-0122. 877-795-0122. you know, you work with some really incredible people, right? So, yeah, like, you know, you're on every day, I think, with Dr. Anders.
7: Yes.
0: Yeah.
7: He's one of our rock stars.
0: Yeah. Definitely. Yeah. So I think about all of these sort of encounters that you have been able to hear about through Dr. Anders. Has there ever been something that that kind of stayed with you?
7: Well, I would say first and foremost, working with Mother, which was in my early years here, and it was in her later years at the network. But, you know, I look at a picture of her in the hallway every day when I walk in here, and I always say good morning. You know, I'm not saying good morning to a picture. That would be idolatry, but I love her so much, and she really set the tone. And so when you start with something like that, that's a hard act to follow.
0: Yeah. No kidding. Well, I was saying, I think I said before you got on, I was listening to her this morning because we do a time switch. I think EWTN plays her only from 1 to 2 a.m. Well, we put her on from 5 to 6 a.m. And she's just such a special, special person. And she just has a way with words, and it's really, really beautiful. Yeah.
7: You know, those shows are timeless.
0: Yes.
7: They are. It was like she recorded them last week or 2 days ago, because the topics that she covered are timeless, for better or for worse. You know,
0: yeah.
7: Some of the bad things that all of us fall into as sinners, Mother was right there. And she, you know, spoke to each one of those things. And all the good things, too, and the things that we rejoice about. And her sense of humor is untouchable.
0: Yeah.
7: That's why I love her.
0: 877-795-0122. 877-795-0122. 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We are, again, so excited. My name is Lynn Devitt.
6: And I'm Sebastian O'Donnell, and I wanted to also remind you that we got a couple web links this morning, which means that people donated online at realpresenceradio.com, and that is also a very simple way to help support us.
0: Yeah, awesome. And we are on the phone with Tom Price, who is director of programming for EWTN. Programming and what was the second thing? I should write these things down.
7: Production, which would be, you know, putting the shows together, maybe a little 30-second prayers or promos, all the things that run between shows, in addition to, you know, the actual, you know, sound of the show. Maybe it needs a different opening, or I need a special voiceover for this particular spot. Anything like that is going to be my purview.
0: Yeah. So, Tom, every once in a while you'll hear, does anyone listen to the radio anymore? What do you think about that?
7: Oh, yes. You know, the percentage of Americans who listen to radio every week is, you wouldn't believe it. It's over 80%. Over 80%. And local radio... And now you're getting me on in my happy place here, because local radio can do things that a satellite feed cannot do, that a web stream cannot do, that a smart speaker cannot do, that an app cannot do. I mean, those things are all wonderful, but a local radio station can say there's a tornado coming.
0: Mm-hmm.
7: A local radio station can say we need money to support such and such. Or a community bulletin board, anything like that. Meet the bishop, and find out what's on the bishop's heart. These are things that local radio can do, and in your case, regional radio like Real Presence, that you know, a stream from another city just cannot do.
0: Yeah, you know, it's so funny, Tom. Shortly after I started here, we have a friend whose daughter lives in Bismarck. She was going to school at the time. Now she's living there. Anyway, she was so cute. She saw me at Mass. She's like, Lynn, I heard you on the radio. She said, my Spotify didn't connect fast enough. And so I it was on Real Presence Radio, like before Spotify. And she's like, so I listened to the whole interview because I was interviewing someone local.
7: Wow, you know, well, see, there you go.
0: Yeah, exactly. You know, we love EWTN, but, you know, how often does EWTN get one of our 10 bishops on to talk about what's going on in our diocese?
7: Probably not that often.
0: And right.
7: This is where Real Presence Radio shines.
0: Yeah, yeah. It's such an important thing.
6: And I think this is the community for many people as well,
0: yeah.
6: Especially those who are maybe homebound or can't get out as much and don't have that physical community. They can always tune into the radio and hear people that they know and be connected that way as well.
0: 877-795-0122, 877-795-0122. You know, I also think there's something really special, and you know this because every day you experience it. Radio has a back and forth that not all sort of media has, right? I mean, people are calling every day. I know Dr. Anders has said, you're not going, your neighbor next, your non-Catholic neighbor is not knocking on your door asking you to explain the Catholic faith, but they're calling me.
7: That's right.
0: Yeah.
7: That's exactly right. Yeah, it's a two-way street, and that's what we have found over the years really works well for our radio apostolate, is more interactive programming. And we do have other things on the air. We have, of course, obviously the Mass and the Chaplet and the Rosary, and these are vital. We have news programs, but a lot of what we do, the backbone, I think, is call-in programs where people can get those questions answered. Now, you mentioned Dr. David Anders. That's a program specifically targeted to non-Catholics. We do get a lot of Catholics who listen and a lot of Catholics who call in, but mainly it's for people, you know, like your next-door neighbor who may be a Methodist or a Baptist or nothing, and they say, well, you know, the Catholic Church, I don't know, because there's this one thing that bothers me. Well, let's talk about that. Maybe you're under an illusion. Maybe the Catholic Church doesn't teach that at all, but it was something that somebody said to you 40 years ago, and now you can get that clarified. You know, maybe it's nothing that the Catholic Church is behind.
0: Yeah. You know, 877-795-0122, 877-795-0122, at Real Presence Radio 1 is our Venmo handle. Also, just a reminder, we still have about $2,400 to meet a matching dollar amount from a wonderful anonymous donor. And then we also have gifts for the apostle level gift. We have a custom print that is being worked on right now, and you will get a 5x7. If you give at the archangel level, which is the $5,000, that is a 8x10 custom print. What I wanted to say is, Tom, we are actually going to be having a banquet soon in our Bismarck area with Dr. Marcus Peter, who I know you know.
7: Oh, yeah.
0: And he is wonderful. We were actually interviewing him to kind of get people hyped up for this banquet. And I listened to that interview via our wonderful new app through our podcast, if you haven't heard it. Anyway, he has such an interesting story, first of all. But his story of how sad, how frustrated he was about all the Catholics around him who did not try to evangelize him. I just thought that was fascinating to me. And so I thought of this mission, like, and why Real Presence, why local Catholic radio was so important to him. But yeah, it's such an easy way for you to evangelize by just saying, hey, I heard this on, you know, 1280 in Fargo this morning, or, you know, just such an easy, and help those. If you're not comfortable to sort of start, you know, reading the gospel or, you know, doing the full evangelization, all you have to do is say, I heard this morning on the radio. And people will people say, well, that sounds interesting. Which channel? Because it is interesting. Yeah.
7: Well, and I know that Real Presence has always had billboards and bumper stickers. Those things are really very effective. It just says Catholic Radio 1280 or Catholic Radio 92.3 or whatever. And people go, really, what's that? What's yeah. that? And that curiosity factor can sometimes get people to, you know, change the channel.
0: Yeah. Well, I should bring up, we don't have billboards anymore. we had to cut them because so many other costs are going up. And
7: they're
0: expensive. And so one of our goals is to, you know, bring up our donations, our underwriting, so we can hopefully afford exactly what you're saying. I know people who started listening to Real Presence Radio because of a billboard as well. So that is one of our goals. But you know, Tom, that we have to pay our people first and pay for technology first. So,
7: This is one of the most important things that Mother Angelica made very clear back in the day. She said, we will provide all the programming you could need from 30 minutes a week to 24/7 at no cost.
0: Yeah.
7: It costs absolutely nothing for Real Presence to carry The Doctor Is In or Call to Communion or any of our wonderful shows. But it's up to the local people, the Real Presence Radio listeners, to provide the money to keep that station on the air, to pay the people, to pay somebody to, you know, climb the tower, to pay for internet usage, to pay for rent, whatever. But that's what the church calls subsidiarity. Take care of the local expenses at the local level. And I must say, you know, even if I didn't work here, I would still be a big fan of EWTN because of exactly this very unselfish thing that EWTN does. I'll give you an example. We have, and this is how we got started in radio, we have enormous shortwave transmitters about 30 miles from our studios that go all over the world. 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
0: Mm-hmm.
7: So that is generosity, like... 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
0: Well, we have 27 signals, and so yeah, our power bills. I am sure it's smaller than yours, but I am actually familiar with very expensive. 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And we have to pay for insurance because, well, actually our employees unfortunately do not get insurance, but we have to pay for insurance on all of our stuff. It's almost $9,000 a month, Tom.
7: Wow.
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0: Oh my gosh, they only go up. 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
6: 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And we do have someone who did want to support us, Alice from Bismarck, North Dakota. She donates at the apostle level gift. And her message is for us to keep up the good work. Thank you so much, Alice.
0: Thank you, Alice.
7: Nice.
0: Yeah, yeah. And so we are actually only $400 away from this matching gift. We had an anonymous donor who wanted to start the day out hot, you know, and that is really, really special, especially during drive time. And it's just a really great time to be able to offer some matching dollars. We don't always do matching dollars. So it's great when we have them. And we love that we have these major donors who are like, I want to give to Real Presence Radio, but it's also just important to me that others give, because we need a wider base. We can't have just a couple major donors, because if something happens to them, all of a sudden, a lot of our funding is gone. And so our major donors know that we need all of the gifts, small and large.
7: Well, imagine that you're building a wall and you need bricks of all different sizes.
0: Amen.
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0: Everything's already connected for you.
6: And the money doesn't really exist. I mean, you know, you barely notice it if you give through Venmo.
0: I will say Sebastian will not be taking over our financial health show. But I will say, if you're going to make an investment, to get your neighbor to heaven, right? Like, help fill people's day. Give people the food that they need to stay in the church. I loved Mother Angelica. I think she was talking just to me this morning, Tom, about, you know, everything our church has to offer and who's giving it to people. You know, like, how are we doing to share the beauty of this faith?
7: I would suggest it is important for people to claim ownership in your Catholic radio station. And, you know, I've been to Real Presence Country a number of times, for, you know, fund appeals like this one. I love your area. I just love it. I could move to Grand Forks tomorrow. It is just fantastic.
0: Wow.
7: And I know, I know that people appreciate what you do, after meeting so many people in your listening area. But sometimes it just takes a little bit of a nudge. So think about it. Think about the safe harbor that Real Presence Radio is. We're all kind of swimming in an ocean of toxic waste when you think about all the garbage that's out there on radio, on television, on the internet. My goodness, it is the Wild West. But not Real Presence Radio. It's a safe harbor. Yeah. Please support your Catholic radio station. Yeah.
0: And you know what, Tom, I don't know if you ever like also look at a reel or something on your phone. And even if it starts good, like you're going to start by watching something holy. You're relying on AI to pick the next thing. And I don't know if you've ever been too much in a loop where all of a sudden you're like, what the heck? How did I end up in like super political? All of us, it gets slower and slower into political news, and now I am out of the party. So,
7: well, Bugs Bunny would call that, you know, taking a left turn at Albuquerque. I shouldn't have taken that left turn at Albuquerque.
0: Yes, stay on the straight and narrow. Turn your radio.
7: That's right.
0: Yeah, exactly. And you said it earlier. You don't have to scroll for stuff. Like we know that what EWTN is going to give us, it is Catholic and it is true and it follows the catechism and the Bible.
7: It is solid. It is solid. And that's what we need. You know, that's like our own food for the journey. So please call 877-795-0122. And Lynn and Sebastian, if you would please put me down for $200. Okay?
0: Oh, thank you so much, Tom.
6: Thank you, Tom.
0: Yeah, we will absolutely do that. And then that puts us about $200 away from our matching gift. We didn't say this at all, but we do have a goal of just over $6,000 per hour over the 36 hours. And so, just to give you an idea of what we need to raise, we upped our goal a little bit this fall because we fell a little bit short in the spring. And we've just had some crazy expenses. We had a couple tower climbs, but we've had some generous donors to help us kind of get back up for some of those tower climbs. We had to clean the grass around the towers, Tom. Do you know?
7: Oh, yeah.
0: Like, and that's not cheap because these are big areas and they can range from $3,000 to, like $20,000. I know that sounds crazy, but it's incredible. So, we are coming up to a break. Tom, thank you so much for your donation, for your honest support of Real Presence Radio. I know you really do love Real Presence Radio.
7: I really do, and that is an honest thing. And God bless you, Lynn, and Sebastian, and everybody there at Real Presence. And it's always a pleasure to talk with you, folks.
0: Yeah, you too. Thank you. God bless you, Tom. Lynn Devitt and Sebastian O'Donnell, the first hour of our fall live drive. 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
9: 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Even Jesus's capacity to perform signs and wonders was limited by the suspicions and hostile expectations of Nazareth. Not much of a reception from the people who should have known him best. Now think about this. 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Do not be discouraged by sarcasm, hostility, or even persecution by family and friends. 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
11: 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Our Father, who art in heaven, hallowed be thy name. Thy kingdom come, thy will be done, on earth as it is in heaven. Give us this day our daily bread, and forgive us our trespasses, as we forgive those who trespass against us. And lead us not into temptation, but deliver us from evil. Amen. 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
0: 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It kind of matches your shirt today, Aaron. It's very like,
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0: Wonderful. Okay, welcome back to the Real Presence Radio Fall Live Drive. My name is Lynn Devitt.
6: And I'm Sebastian O'Donnell.
0: And we had a great first 45 minutes, quite frankly. And we did have some gifts come in over the break. But before we get to those, I want to remind you of the number, 877-795-0122, 877-795-0122.
6: You can also give on Venmo at Real Presence Radio 1. 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
0: Awesome. And so this next, actually, let's go ahead and read. We have Gail from Grand Forks, North Dakota, who gave at the messenger level in honor of her husband, Patrick O'Neill. Thank you so much, Gail, for your generosity. And then just like you heard already, Tom from Leeds, Alabama, gave at the guardian angel level in his support of Real Presence Radio. He says it pretty much every time. Anytime someone from Real Presence Radio calls, he makes a comment.
6: You can tell he's passionate about it. Yeah. I love that.
0: Yeah. And he really is. I've met him in person. It's real. Our next guest is Anna Gallagher. Hello. So good to have you here.
12: Yeah. Thank you guys.
0: Yeah. It's wonderful to have you both on. So Anna also works for Real Presence Radio, as does Sebastian. Mm-hmm. And, they are both young. So those of you who are afraid that that Catholic radio is only for middle-aged people like me, it is not true. You guys listen.
6: I do listen, and not just because it's my job. I would listen anyway.
0: Yeah, thank you, Sebastian. I believe that. And Anna, I'm so glad to have you on as a guest for the Live Drive. This is the first time that you have been on as a guest for Live Drive.
12: True.
0: So yeah. Welcome.
12: Thank you.
0: So tell us a little bit about why you work for Catholic Radio.
12: Well, the roundabout story is it's not a very typical story. It's quite random. But I was a senior in college, and I needed an internship. And my boyfriend, now husband at the time, he was delivering Jimmy John sandwiches. Yes. And someone in this office, we won't say who, was ordering Jimmy John sandwiches multiple times a week. And he was the person to keep delivering them. And over time, he just kind of made an impression, and they got talking, and they're like, we had kind of have this marketing position. We're thinking about opening up. Would you be interested? Would you know somebody that would be interested? And that person was me, because we were dating at the time. And that was in the spring or winter of 2024.
0: I think it was the fall of 2023, because it was still when we were downtown.
12: Okay.
0: Yep.
12: So, and I've been here since. I started as an intern, then I became a marketing assistant, now I'm a marketing director.
0: Yeah. So. Yes. And we are so thankful that you're here. Mm-hmm. We do have a couple other gifts coming in. The first one is Sunshine from Fargo, North Dakota. I know one Sunshine, and I think it's her. And she said, in Thanksgiving for Sebastian hosting.
6: Oh, thank you, Sunshine. Nice. I'm thankful to be here.
0: Yeah, it's awesome to have your cool, calm voice on
6: this is
0: the radio.
6: My excited voice, actually.
12: Yeah, we can relate to that, I think.

0: And the live drive is kind of just an extended version of Real Presence Live in a sense, but for 3 straight days. And as marketing director, I listen all the time, looking for good stories, good clips, memorable moments. So that's kind of a part of my job. So I am just constantly listening, and it's always in my ear. And there's a lot of moments that I'm listening, and it's a random Tuesday, and we have a guest from, you know, maybe she's from Williston or Dickinson, North Dakota, and, you know, for all intents and purposes, is an average member of the community. It's not this national speaker by any means, but they agree to come on, and they relive this super intense, raw story. And sometimes it is extremely vulnerable and intimate, and they decide to come on to Real Presence Radio and share that. And I'll be listening. It's just, you know, a Tuesday at 9:30, and, you know, there's one story kind of specifically in my mind. I think maybe she was from South Dakota. But she came on and kind of just blew me out of the water and was talking about a lot of her really raw struggles in her life, like really, really raw. And was not sugarcoating it, was not afraid to, she was not dancing around it by any means. And I was like, wow, like she just agreed to come on, probably not really sharing the story before, especially on a public platform. And she just did that. And it's a constant reminder for me to be courageous and to always share, because like her listening, she'll never know that. I think that happened like a year or two ago. But I still think about her. I still think about that story. And it gives me a lot of, it makes me bold. And every time I think about that, I think about her. So,
1: in a local story.
0: Yes.
1: Yep. Right. So these are not people who are radio professionals, and probably we wouldn't hear these stories if not for local Catholic radio.
0: Exactly. And I'm like, would anybody have heard her story?
1: Yeah.
0: You know, besides maybe close family and friends. So
1: yeah. Beautiful. 877-795-0122. 877-795-0122. Just a reminder of the, actually, I feel like based on this gift here, we have to remind people of the Venmo pitch.
2: We do. I mentioned that Venmo was not real money, or the money did not exist. It does. It just feels less real than writing a check or giving cash, if that makes any sense.
1: Yeah, and thank you for your pitch, because Dustin from Fargo, North Dakota gave at the Guardian Angel level because Sebastian's Venmo pitch was too good.
0: Nice.
1: Yeah.
2: Well, I got one person with at Real Presence Radio 1.
1: Right. Yes. So thank you. If anyone else would like to comment on Sebastian's Venmo pitch, feel free.
0: And I'll say, if any of you out there are familiar with girl math, if you go to your Venmo right now, and I am asking you to do it right now, and you go into your account and you have a balance, that's free money. In a sense, you can give that away and it's not going to affect you. So there I challenge you, if you have a balance in your Venmo right now, give some of that to Real Presence Radio.
1: I love that. 877-795-0122. 877-795-0122. We are just waiting right now to get our everything updated, but I am so thankful we were able to meet our match. Like I said, we have to wait till everything is set up in the accounting office. So thank you so much. But we only have the rest of the live drive to go. So even though we met this morning's matching dollars, we still have a lot of money to raise for the mission. Our goal for the entire live drive was $475,000, and we were just under $300,000 as of this morning because of all of the work of our listener relationship coordinators and gifts that were coming in pre-live drive. So we still have a lot of work to do. And thank you so much for that first wonderful hour.
2: Yes, thank you. And that makes our hourly goal $6,400.
1: Yeah.
2: So each hour, we're trying to raise that amount. And if we can hit that, then we're going to be doing really well. So thank you all.
1: As my dad would say, we are in Fat City. I don't
0: That can't be interpreted. Really.
2: Who knows what that means?
1: You're right. I don't know. You know, as soon as you say it out loud, you're like, that doesn't go as well when you're not, you know, in your 80s. So I will wait to say that again for 30 years. So I promise. Okay. Why? What are you supporting here at Real Presence Radio? You are.

0: 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You are supporting our internet. You are supporting our tower. You are supporting this wonderful next generation of young Catholic people who are joining a radio mission. Do you want them to stay in Catholic radio? We have to keep paying them because they also are, you know, want to live their lives and hopefully have families and do all that good stuff. So we want to keep them in this mission, and we can only do that if we can keep paying them. And so would you like to keep this way of evangelization going forward? Anna, we only have, actually, I think 1 minute until we have to do the ID. Anything you would like to say in this 1 minute before we come back after the break?
1: Oh, gosh.
2: What's been the best part of your day so far?
1: Oh, so far.
0: Good question.
1: As much as I want to think I'm not a morning person, I do enjoy it. And coming in, we were in the office at 6:30 this morning. And I love the live drive because it gives us all an excuse to be together. So we're all sitting in our little lobby in the front together instead of everyone going to their respective offices. I kind of love that. I like sitting with my coworkers. We all get to chat over coffee and just sit together.
0: Yeah. And we pray together every morning. People submit prayers to us, and some of them, you know, like you said earlier, people are very open and raw, and they ask us to pray with them, and we do. Mm-hmm. And it's very special. Okay, 877-795-0122, 877-795-0122. 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

0: 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We'll be right back after this short break.
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2: This is Franciscan Media's Saint of the Day for September 15th. Today, we celebrate Our Lady of Sorrows. Today, the Church honors the woman who knew suffering throughout her life, especially as she stood fearlessly at the cross while others fled. The principal biblical references to Mary's sorrows are in the Gospels of Luke and John. Mary first learned of the pain she would face when Simeon encountered her in the temple with her young son. Luke tells us that Simeon advised Mary that a sword would pierce her heart. Simeon's prediction came true with the flight into Egypt. Jesus' temporary separation from his family during their time in Jerusalem, Mary's poignant encounter with Jesus as he made his way to Calvary, the crucifixion itself, the taking of his body down from the cross, the burial of Jesus. John relates Jesus' last words to Mary and to his beloved disciple. Many early church writers interpreted the sword as Mary's sorrows, thus bringing together the passages of prediction and fulfillment. St. Ambrose in particular sees Mary as a sorrowful yet powerful figure at the foot of the cross. She looked on her son's wounds not with pity, but saw in them the salvation of the world. There's more about the saints along with inspiration and Catholic resources at our website, saintoftheday.org. From Franciscan Media, this has been Saint of the Day.
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4: 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My uncle used to have slot machines. Put one nickel in and it emptied. Boom. And I brought him home in a bag, and my mother looked at me. Where did you get all that money? I said, I won them. You didn't win them. He fixed the machine. I didn't care if he fixed the machine or not, you know?
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0: Now let's get back to the action of your fall live drive. Here come your hosts.
6: Welcome back to the fall live drive. It is 8 a.m. We are in our second hour of the first day of our fall live drive. My name is Lynn Devitt.
7: And I'm Sebastian O'Donnell.
6: And we are your host this morning for our first segment from our Fargo studio. So welcome to the fall live drive. We are going to start this first hour with prayer from some students from Trinity in West Fargo, North Dakota. Good morning, students and teacher.
8: Good morning.
6: Thank you so much for being on. Go ahead and actually, your teacher, can you introduce, even just yourself, maybe first names? I don't know how many students
8: I'm
6: you have.
8: Brown, I'm Trinity principal.
6: Awesome.
9: I'm Elsa, fifth grade. I'm Quinn, fourth grade. Addie, fifth grade. Kindergarten, my name is Eddie.
10: Anna, second.
11: Carter, fourth. Nolan, fifth.
12: Silas, fifth.
13: Matthew, third.
8: And that's everyone.
6: Awesome. That was beautiful. Okay, go ahead and start your prayer.
7: In the name of the Father, Son, and Holy Spirit, amen. Hail, Holy Queen, Mother of Mercy, our life, our sweetness, and our hope. To thee do we cry for banished children of Eve. To thee do we send our sighs, mourning and weeping in this valley of tears. Turn then, most gracious advocate, thine eye of mercy towards us, and after this our exile, show unto us the blessed fruit of thy womb, Jesus. O clement, O loving, O sweet Virgin Mary, pray for us, O Holy Mother of God, that we may be made worthy of the promises of Christ. In the name of the Father, Son, Holy Spirit, amen.
6: That was beautiful. Thank you so much for praying us with us this morning, and you guys have a great day at school. God bless you all.
8: Thank you.
6: Okay, Sebastian, do you want to start by filling in from the 7 a.m. hour, the good news?
10: Yeah, we'll just circle back here to the 7 a.m. We got our anonymous match from Castleton, North Dakota, and that is at the Archangel level. And we did that match in the first hour, which means we're in pretty good shape.
6: Yeah, I don't know that we've ever started the show so well. So thank you so much for our anonymous matcher and your wanting to get this thing going and your support of this mission. Wonderful. And so as we do, we like to start the hour with both a prayer and to read off our challenge gifts.
10: Yeah. So we got an anonymous gift from Clitheroe, Minnesota. They offer their gift in prayers for our priests. We have anonymous from Bismarck. Mike and Linda of Hazleton, North Dakota dedicate their gift in loving memory of their deceased family and family members. Anonymous from Hague, North Dakota, and anonymous from Ross, North Dakota. And all those challenges total $4,120 this morning for the 8 a.m. hour.
6: Awesome. Beautiful. Thank you, Aaron, for the background music and everything. That was great. And so we want to start, remind you of the number 877-795-0122, 877-795-0122. We had another gift through Venmo from Jacob, who gave at the disciple level, and he gets trumpets. Just a reminder that anyone who donates $500 and up will get some sort of trumpet. Disciple level, apostle level starts at $1,000, and then archangel level, $5,000. And then we also had a gift from Mr. and Mrs. John from Fargo, North Dakota, who gave at the evangelist level in Thanksgiving. So thank you so much for your support of Real Presence Radio, local Catholic radio. And we're so glad to still have Anna Gallagher here.
12: Hello.
6: For those of you listening, you recognize these voices because they also pray with us. I just heard your prayer for storms on my way to work, Sebastian.
10: I've been hearing a lot of feedback. People are hearing it, which is great. They're praying with me.
6: It's really beautiful. And then Anna, we should start praying your prayer pretty darn soon because it's for the harvest.
12: Yes.
6: I love that prayer. And you also do some spots here and there to tell us about the app.
12: Yep.
6: Speaking of the app.
12: Yeah. So exciting news. This will be our very first live drive that you can listen to us on our new updated app. And when I say new, we just got some much needed updates. You don't need to download a new app. You just need to update your current app if you have it. And if you don't, go and download it in the App Store. And it is beautiful. It's just refreshed. You can connect with us. Our socials are there, our Venmo. Everything is just so much easier. 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Everything is pretty much accessible via our app now.
6: Yeah. And it's great because it has a quick connect in your car. So if you plug your phone into your car, you'll get a notice that you have a new app there. 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
12: Yes.
6: It's pretty great.
12: Yeah.
6: Yeah.
10: I plugged it into Apple CarPlay the other day, and I was really, really impressed by how easily it worked and how smoothly it worked.
6: Yeah. You plug it in, it says, what stream would you like to listen to? So you get to pick your station. Did you listen to any podcasts that way?
10: I tested it out. Yeah.
6: It was so easy. The app is really great. We are super excited about it. 877-795-0122. 877-795-0122. Anna, what you often are doing for the live drive is you are answering phone calls. Mm-hmm. And I know that that is special sometimes.
12: Totally.
6: Yeah. Tell us about what is the experience of when people call in to give you a dedication to donate to us?
12: We get a lot of people that will call in, and a lot of times they just share, again, very raw, vulnerable moments with us, and because they know that this prayer and like lifting this intention up is meaningful and it does something. That's why they do it and they call in. But there'll be times I answer the phone, and a lot of times people will be in honor or offer up prayers for like a late spouse. That seems to be very common, unfortunately. And we'll have people that will call in sometimes that won't even be Catholic. And like one time, I think it was last year, I answered the phone, and she was not Catholic and her husband was, and he had passed away, but she knew how much it meant to him, so she still wanted to give in honor of him, you know, mm-hmm. despite him not necessarily being here anymore, and her maybe not having that personal conviction, he did. And like that is still leaving a lasting impact.
6: Yeah. I think we realize when we are on this side of Real Presence Radio, like, you know, for me, I was listening for years before I really understood us being like a family to, you know, I would just listen on my way to work, and that, which is good because work, it was very secular. And then, so I needed the Catholic content. But when you understand that we are in people's homes and we are building a relationship with you, we take that very seriously, and it's a very special thing.
12: Yes. And I don't know how much time we have, but like one thing I wanted to bring up too is, because I'm a marketing director, I get to read a lot of testimonies. I get to pick up the phone and I get to hear your personal testimonies and all these phone calls and these dedications. And something we like to say is that if you give and support us, you are playing an active role in these conversions, in these evangelizations, and in these stories. And I have to constantly remind myself of that, because when I pick up the phone, and people will sometimes thank me or thank us, and because I work here, that does, you know, I'm implied. But I feel very unworthy to just be lumped into that. Like, I didn't do anything. Like, you don't know who I am. And you shouldn't be saying thank you to me. But again, I have to remind myself, I am playing a role. And just as you guys are listening, and those of you that are supporting us, you play just as big of a role as I do. And you are worthy of, you know, like, you are a part of that just as I am.
6: So thank you for that. Mm-hmm. And that's why we like to share the testimonials, not to kind of, oh, look at everything Real Presence Radio is doing, but look what you are doing with your support. You are accompanying people on rough days. You know, maybe they just want to listen to Jerry and Debbie and on their clean joke day. You know, sometimes we need that. We just need the levity of clean jokes on Jerry and Debbie. And sometimes we need more serious conversations of how can I pray for you? Sometimes we want to hear very strong catechesis from people like Dr. David Anders. And sometimes it's really about the local stories. You know, we said to Tom Price earlier, there's a good chance that EWTN would not be interviewing most of your bishops and your priests. Now, some of them, Father Mike is up in Duluth. They interview Father Mike. They interview Bishop Barron. But we are here to bring your local priests and bishops on the air. So, Anna, you know, just your thought of being a young person, and you too, Sebastian, a young person working in what some people think is an old people's business in radio. Silent.
12: Like, what are our thoughts?
6: Yeah. And,
12: well, something again, I was brought in kind of by happenstance, and I like to think that is a lot of times how God speaks to me. That's kind of our relationship, is he puts me in places kind of just more viscerally, because I sometimes won't do it myself. And when I got here, it was my first time being introduced to Real Presence Radio. And as I started listening, I grew up very Catholic, very, very Catholic. We were very, you know, strict family, front row family. Yet when I started working here at like 22, 23, I was learning things that I was almost embarrassed to be learning for the first time. You know, as somebody who was catechized, I thought, well, I apparently was not. And no fault to my family or my parents, but like, there are just huge gaps. And even just sitting at work and, again, just absorbing it, whether I'm aware of it or not, I have learned so much by listening. And that is what it's affected me. Because once you step out of, ignorance is bliss sometimes. And when you learn, you just learn things you maybe didn't know before, it kind of forces you to make an active decision. You're like, I need to pursue this or stop this, because I'm now aware that it is what I need to do, or this thing is wrong. So,
10: and I know you mentioned the demographic is maybe older. That is maybe a little bit of a stereotype. I know a couple of my friends who you never would expect to listen.
6: Yeah.
10: They're guys in their mid-20s. One gentleman is in my small group that I meet with every week, and he listens quite often. He always mentions, like, oh, I heard you on the radio the other day. And then another friend of mine, he just casually dropped in conversation that he learned something on Catholic Answers Live that pertained to his son that he and his wife just had. And he went on to explain what he learned listening to Real Presence Radio. And these are guys who are, you know, not even 30 years old, and they're really, really actively listening.
6: Awesome. 877-795-0122, 877-795-0122. I wanted to talk about that, because I think when people are ready to listen to Catholic radio, they will love it. But the truth is, maybe the 20-year-old is still scrolling, the 25-year-old is still scrolling, and that's fine. But at some point, you know, they might get tired of scrolling, and we need to be there for them.
12: Yeah, but I was just going to add to that. I think, like Sebastian said, more people in their 20s and early 30s are turning to Catholic radio, in part because of the scrolling. Everything is being presented to you, like it's at your fingertips, it's kind of being shoved in your face. And there's already, as a Catholic media source, we're kind of like a lighthouse among all the thousands of millions of other media sources that you know are not lifting you up or calling you higher. And when you listen to Catholic radio, it's refreshing to know that you don't necessarily know what you're going to hear when you tune in. And that just isn't common anymore. You can choose and pick everything down to the topic, the person, the host, everything. And Catholic radio, you'll tune in and oftentimes we'll hear that it seems like something you heard is something God made sure you heard. I'm not saying that as eloquent as I could, but
6: I thought it was beautiful.
10: And you don't even have to tune in and listen 100%. I like to compare it to learning a language. The best way to learn a language is to have a Spanish TV show on in the background, or watch a movie with Spanish subtitles. And that's the same with the Catholic faith. You just have Real Presence Radio on in the background, and you'll pick up what you need to pick up, and the Holy Spirit will lead you where you need to go.
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10: Some say it's fake.
6: I promise you it will come out of someplace, but we appreciate your generosity regardless, or at realpresenceradio.com. I think I interrupted you, Anna. You were going to say follow up.
12: Oh, no, I just love that analogy. I've never heard someone comparing, you know, absorbing the Catholic faith like a language, because it is a language. It makes so much sense. Yeah.
6: Yeah. Beautiful. Okay, we are coming up to our next break. My name is Lynn Devitt.
10: And I'm Sebastian O'Donnell.
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14: 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The Lord is always guiding us and speaking to us through Holy Scripture, through the sacramental life of the church, and through prayer, if we will only listen. The more you listen, the more you will hear him. The less you listen, the less you will hear him. Let us not harden our hearts against the voice of Jesus, even when his words do not line up with popular culture or may drive a wedge between us and society. Let us not harden our hearts against the voice of Jesus, even when his words challenge our preconceived notions and expectations. Let us not harden our hearts against the voice of Jesus, even when they call us so far out of our comfort zone that it feels like we're in another country. He is Lord, and he will guide us if we just listen. If today you hear his voice, harden not your heart. What is the Lord telling you today?
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15: Hi, I'm Anna from Real Presence Radio. Let's pray together for a bountiful harvest. Loving God, creator of all, we thank you for the fruits of the earth. Bless this harvest and all who labor to bring it forth. Grant favorable weather and plentiful crops, so that all may be nourished and rejoice in your goodness. Through Christ our Lord, amen. May God's blessing be upon the fields and the farmers.
0: Okay, let's jump right back in with our hosts and guests for this fall live drive.
6: There is something about whistling in the morning, right? It's just so cheerful.
10: So cheerful, my goodness.
6: I can't whistle, so I actually really love when people whistle in the morning. Whistle while they work. Welcome back to the Real Presence Radio Fall Live Drive. We are so excited to be here. My name is Lynn Devitt. I'm the Executive Director for Real Presence Radio.
10: I'm Sebastian O'Donnell.
6: And he is often behind the working the board. 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He does lots of stuff. We are so thankful to have you on.
10: 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It's a change of pace for me.
6: Yeah, it's great. And I can tell that you're getting more comfortable.
10: Mm-hmm. 100%.
6: Okay, good. 877-795-0122, 877-795-0122, at Real Presence Radio 1. We have an on-air goal for each hour of $6,400. So far this hour, we are at $800. We had a good first hour with our match, but we still have some work to do for the rest of the Fall Live Drive. 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From the Guardian Angel level, which is under $250 or $20 a month, I know Sunshine likes to call that the coffee level, where if you just give up one coffee that you buy a week, you can donate to that, to Real Presence Radio. 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We have a messenger level. We call it a dollar a day, $30 a month, or just $360. A disciple level and above will give you trumpet. So disciple level, $500 a month. Apostle level, excuse me, $500, not $500 a month.
10: That is welcome too, though, if you want to give $500 a month.
6: Yeah, that's a good point. We're not going to discourage you from giving $500 a month, but you will be an archangel. So a disciple is $500 or $42 a month. Apostle, $1,000 or $83 a month. And then that's where you get the gift of the Olivia Ulmer art print that she is doing special for Real Presence Radio, and it's beautiful. It has the Holy Family. Mary is holding up Jesus, and his arms are spread out. It's almost like he has a cross, but he has this beautiful smile, and he's looking at Joseph, and it is really, really special print that you'll get a 5x7, like a art quality print. If you donate at the archangel level, so $5,000, you'll get an 8x10 print of that same painting. We do have a gift that came in. Do you want to read that one, Sebastian?
10: Yeah, we got a gift from Geraldyn at the guardian angel level. She is a first-time donor. She says thank you, and she's listening on 104.1. Thank you, Geraldyn.
6: Thank you so much, Geraldyn, up there in the Williston, North Dakota area. We are able to broadcast. This is something that is really special about local radio, is we broadcast over a lot of rural areas, and not some of these places don't have a lot of radio. And so your gifts are really getting the word out to rural America and places all over the Midwest. On the phone, though, I don't want to leave you hanging too much longer. We have Teresa Deem. Welcome, Teresa, to Real Presence Radio.
16: Thank you.
6: So good to have you on. If people don't recognize your last name, Deem, tell us who you are.
16: Well, my name is Teresa Deem. I'm the mother of four children. I've been married for, I think, 31 years now. And Sunshine is our second daughter. And she actually works for you guys there at Real Presence Radio.
6: Yes. We love Sunshine.
16: Yeah.
6: And we are thankful. Yeah. Go ahead.
16: I was just going to say, her first radio appearance with you guys was probably when she was maybe 12-ish. We did the rosary as a family many, many, many years ago. And it was inspiring. I think they all liked to hear it, and we'd listen, you know, to see when it would be played. But that was like so long ago, but now here she still is, and it's really beautiful.
6: Yeah, it is. Yeah, she's said before that Real Presence Radio was just part of her childhood. And so that meant that you had it on in the background. When did you first start listening, Teresa?
16: Well, it's funny, you know, I was not Catholic when I married my husband. He was a cradle Catholic, went to all Catholic schools and such. And it wasn't really something, we didn't say we weren't going to be Catholic, but I wasn't, like I said. And so we moved to North Dakota back in 2008. And for a long time, I actually didn't even go to Mass. I was happy that he took them and I'd play the music, and I was all like, yeah, take your time, go ahead, you know. And then after they started getting a little bit older, I started going with them every week, you know, and because he needed help. We had four children. So a husband with four children at Mass, it was probably pretty, pretty tough. So I started going every week. And then I don't know exactly how it happened, but I started to just feel it more, you know. And then it was shortly after that, I think the radio started there in Dickinson, and we had a gal named Janelle that would come out. And about that same time, I started doing the RCI, and I had Father Todd, but I switched because I got a job at Queen of Peace. And that's when it really started for me, because we would sponsor and be part of the radio station in a sense. And that was huge.
6: Yeah. Yes, I know that that Sunshine has mentioned that too. When you worked for the church, that's when you guys, that Janelle basically became part of your family.
16: Yeah, well, she came a lot.
6: Yeah.
16: You know, she had that little funky car, and she'd come over, and, you know, we were always like, yeah, we'll do it. Sure, no problem, you know. Yeah. And it was nice, though, because it still is, it's fond memories for our entire family. And so it was during that time that I started really listening. And, you know, it makes me laugh when I think about it now, like Mother Angelica. And never in a million years would I have thought that I've listened to Mother Angelica, and I loved her. She was so on spot and just, you know, the truth be told, right?
6: Yeah.
16: And it was amazing.
6: Yeah. Sometimes we need just, you know, someone just to say it, right?
16: Yeah.
6: Yeah.
16: Because we're all thinking it. And it's, we're all fear, or at least I shouldn't say we all. I was fearful to ever say things out loud. You know, sometimes when you just need to say it, but you don't. And I think she gave me, my family would probably disagree with that and say, oh no, you say what you want to say. but generally, you know, it was like that was a tough one. And I loved how she would like, just, it was no nonsense. Just, this is how it is.
6: Yeah. So you were not Catholic, and then you started going to Mass, and then joined RCIA and started listening to Real Presence Radio.
16: Yes.
6: What was the moment that you thought this was a faith that you wanted to own?
16: I think it was just seeing the joy in my kids and being so involved with school and church, you know. It was like just a happy place. There was nothing bad about it. You know, it wasn't, I mean, sometimes it was tough getting everybody ready and out the door. We were always the family that was right at the edge. You know, we walked in right before the priests come down. And so that was kind of tough sometimes, but we made it, you know, and it was just it was the pure joy of it. And I had no idea what it would really mean for my future either, or for our family's future or other people. You know, I think that was a huge thing. I look at it now and I see, you know, that very beginning and what it's done for me, our whole family. But then what I see Sunshine doing in her ministries and the work that she does, it's really incredible.
6: Yeah. So, and you kind of alluded to that. How has your faith grown, whether it's through going to Mass more regularly, listening to Real Presence Radio? How has your faith grown?
16: My faith has grown. I think the biggest part of it is just seeing what it can do, like the future. I mean, here I have a little girl that, you know, is just all excited about church and so into it, but it became her, it has become what she does for her life, for her living, and the people that it touches beyond that. So that little thing that, you know, started with us saying the rosary or just listening to the radio, and it's become so part of our lives now. And then what the people that touches beyond, it's really amazing. It's like the roots of a tree or something. It just keeps growing.
10: Yeah, Teresa, I've gotten to know Sunshine really well, and I think you did a great job parenting. But she has mentioned that you use the Dr. Ray Guarendi method of discipline.
16: Oh, yeah.
10: Can you confirm or deny that?
16: Yeah, we do what we had to do.
6: How helpful, though, was Dr. Ray having kids?
16: Oh, it was immensely helpful, because the advice that he gives is like, and again, it's the no nonsense thing. It's like, no, you know, and we live in a world today where they're like, oh, well, I need my iPad longer. I need to have this longer or do these things. And it's like, no, you don't. You don't need any of that. In fact, that's not what you need at all. And I think his parenting style of, you know, again, it's so wishy-washy these days, but it appears to me anyway, that people are afraid of their kids almost. And his was not like that. It was like, no, we're in charge. You can take that away. You can do these things, and it's not going to hurt them. It's, in fact, it's going to help them. And I really like that, because I needed somebody to back us up, yeah, besides just being like awful, mean parents or something, because we weren't, you know, but that was the society. It seems like you are.
6: Yeah. 877-795-0122. 877-795-0122.
10: You can also give on Venmo at Real Presence Radio 1. That's the number 1. And online at realpresenceradio.com.
6: Teresa, I loved that Dr. Ray made me not argue with my kids. It was just like, yeah, you're the, you know, like you can be the boss here. And so you could say, no, actually that's not. And like, I didn't get emotional, but I stopped getting emotional about that. And Dr. Ray gave me permission to do that.
16: Yeah. Cause your kids will wear you down if you let them.
6: Yeah.
16: You know, but everybody does this or that. You know, another interesting thing that just happened last night is we were driving back from Seattle. Our oldest daughter just moved there, and we hit about Spokane, and my oldest son, who's still kind of questioning, he's searching, but he said, "Do you want to listen to a podcast?" And I said, "Yes." And it's kind of to do with the radio, but he had a podcast of Bishop Barron, Robert Barron, on air with some guy from Minnesota that must be an influencer kind of person. But it was the most interesting thing because it was the questions that I would have had before I joined the faith. You know, it was like just real honest questions, but he didn't know, you know, and it was so neat to see how Bishop Barron handled it and explained things, and that my son was actually listening to it on top of that.
6: Yeah, no, I think that Catholic media right now is on fire. And to be part of that is really, really special. You know, it's hard for me because I don't like go and search for podcasts. And right. I think at some point, like, how do they find people? I just don't know. So yeah. I like having some place where I can, I don't, Teresa, you remember Ron Popeil, set it and forget it. Right?
16: Yeah, right.
6: I think of that when I think of Real Presence Radio. Like, I don't have to search for content. I can just set it and forget it. But it is like people are asking really, really wonderful questions. And I just like, I don't have to understand them all. I just know that we have the answers.
16: Yeah. And I totally agree. And that was one of the things that our son said was, and Sunshine could call him if she wanted. And I was like, well, maybe she could. I don't know. But, you know, that connection that she had through the radio, that she probably has met him. You know, I don't know what her point is exactly. But that gave him the door to listen. It opened it up for him, kind of.
10: Yeah, I think the podcaster that Bishop Barron was on, Theo Vaughn, I believe his name is, and he represents a lot of us in a lot of the world today who don't know a lot about the Catholic faith, but they know that there's something more than what the world is giving them. And people are starting to ask those questions. And people like Bishop Barron, they're willing to answer.
16: Yeah, and I think that the way that he handled it, and then the fact that, like Lynn said, you know, you can turn on your radio and forget it. It's like, so that's the next step is, so they find something like that. And then, but that's like a one off, you know, and now he could actually go back to the radio and listen to this stuff all day long and find content that probably hits his heart, you know, and that's what I want. That's what I like about it.
6: Yeah, it's I love that we have a board member in Sioux Falls, Beth, and she's like, I just like the Holy Spirit to decide what I'm going to listen to. So I turn the radio on. I'm like, I do too. I'm going to use that.
16: Yeah, because when it seems like it always touches you like where it's supposed to. You know, you turn it on, it's like, oh yeah, and it affects you just where it's supposed to.
6: Yeah. 877-795-0122. 877-795-0122. And we are raising money to continue the mission of Real Presence Radio in your listening area. We have expenses all over. Tom Price was on our first show. As he mentioned, we receive content through a feed from EWTN, but all of the technology to accept that feed, to put it out in the airwaves, to have our own app, to do local programming, all of that cost is on the Real Presence Radio Network. And so that's what we are doing right now for the next 3 days during our fall live drive.
10: And our hourly goal is $6,400 to raise per hour. And that helps cover our daily cost of $6,400, which comes out to a monthly cost of $195,000 a month is what it costs for us to run this radio station.
6: Yeah. So, you know, some of the statistics, Teresa, are that 94% of Catholic radio listeners are more spiritually engaged. Would you agree with that?
16: I believe that.
6: Yeah.
16: I 100% agree with it because it keeps you right there hearing what's, I guess I have to say I agree with it because every time I listen, I know it touches my heart and it's what I need to hear.
6: Yeah. There is a wonderful Catholic men's fraternity in Sioux Falls, South Dakota. I think it's just called the Catholic Men's Business Fraternity. I love creative names like that. And their tagline is Sunday into Monday. And I joke, I need Sunday morning into Sunday afternoon. like sometimes I get through Mass and like you feel really good and then you get in the car and you get to continue it. But that is so key for me to kind of stay up. Like sometimes you have these moments and you're like, gosh, that was so great. And then you go to the next thing and it just fizzles out. Like, how do we keep all of this wonderful, all of these conversions, all these new Catholics, how do we keep them engaged in the faith? And it's something that will just keep going, something like they can set, turn the radio on and keep it going. 877. Oh, go ahead.
16: Oh, go ahead. I was just going to say the part that I really like with the radio is that it does just keep it going because you know what you have there. And it, like you said, don't change your station because it stays there with you. And then again, you hear what you need to hear. You know, you hear a homily and then you turn the radio on and it could be, you know, talking about the same thing. And that's what I really like.
6: 877-795-0122. 877-795-0122. And what you mentioned, Teresa, that's because of the beauty of the Catholic Church, right? Like, you know, yeah, that whatever church you go to, whether it's in Seattle or in Fargo or in El Paso, Texas, or in, you know, in Paris, France, all Catholic churches around the world are reading the same readings every day. That's incredible. And so that's why if you turn Catholic radio, we're all talking about the same gospel. It's pretty special.
16: Which I love because this week it was the homily, you know, forgiveness. And sometimes I struggle with that. It's hard, you know, to let go and just let God and have your faith. And I know I'm not the judge or the jury of anyone, but sometimes I struggle with that. And so any content I can hear helps.
6: Yeah, no, I agree. It is a tough one, forgiveness. And it's about the things that are ridiculous that we don't forgive. Like just, you know, the things that happen every morning, maybe. Like, I can't believe that you didn't put more water in the Keurig machine. You know, like those kinds of things. Right? And you're like you think to yourself, you're like, wow, that is really absurd. I cannot believe that makes me grumpy.
10: Yeah, and I think in that gospel you're referring to, the landowner or whoever it was with the servant, forgiving the servant.
16: Yep.
10: The servant was begging for time to repay his loan, and the master said, he didn't say, okay, I'll give you time to pay it back. He forgave the servant and he forgave the loan. And I think God's going to go above and beyond what we ask for. The servant was only asking for time to pay it back. The master said, no, I'll forgive you the entire loan. So all we have to do is ask and God will go above and beyond.
6: Yeah. And it requires that request for forgiveness and a trust that God will go there. And sometimes we don't have that either.
16: But when you do, that's what you get.
6: Yes. It's pretty incredible. 877-795-0122. 877-795-0122. We still have a long ways to go for this last 17 minutes. We had a $6,400 goal. We had the first hour that started off really well. So you know, the 2 hours have been good, but it would be great to hear or have those phones ring for people in the office. You can also donate at Venmo or Real Presence Radio.
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6: Sebastian, I love that look you gave me. It was so gentle, but in the back of your mind, you're like, oh my gosh, how old are you?
10: Not at all. Not at all.
6: Teresa, the look
16: Sebastian's
6: I would have...
16: Sebastian's there with us.
6: Yes, I know. But the look he gave me, like, I don't think I would have given that gentle of a look to, for instance, like one of my friends. I'd be like, what is going on with your brain right now? But he was so gentle. It probably because was...
10: We're talking about forgiveness and mercy. So I'm just trying to live that.
6: Well done. Well done, Sebastian. You're very, very good at that. So, yeah, so we're here to raise money for Real Presence Radio, and we have Teresa Deem on the line talking about, you know, the mission, how it impacted her family. So, Teresa, you and John have been supporting monthly for a very long time. Like, I don't even know, but forever. When you support us every month, who are you hoping that reaches?
16: Well, I hope it reaches the people that, that need that little extra push. Like, I know one time I was at Sunshine's, and she works from home sometimes and makes calls from there. And she just, like, goes about it in such a way. I was like, how do you do that, you know? And she said, what it came down to is this, is that her faith is so strong and real. It's like it comes out. It's hard to explain. I mean, as a mother, of course, I'm so proud. But it's more than that. It's like it's so real for her. There's no holding back, no question. She calls somebody and visits with them, and it's sincere from her heart, you know, and it doesn't matter if they're donating, if they're not donating. She sincerely cares about the people, and they're listening, and they hear her, and they're like, oh, Sunshine, yes, you know. It touches my heart, and I think that it touches other people's heart, that kind of outreach, and then they hear her on the radio, and she's talking and, you know, saying prayers for people. I mean, all of you guys are, and it's really an incredible thing in that respect, that local aspect of it. I don't think I could say enough about that.
6: Yeah. And it's generational. You know, I've shared before, I had Catholic radio on a lot in the background too. I didn't know if my kids were listening. And then when my son, he actually was working at Chick-fil-A, which is a great, I like Chick-fil-A, but they have some people, evangelical kids, who are like very, very good at spreading the gospel. But I'll never forget when Henry, came home and he's like, yeah, mom, they were saying something. Basically, I think it was, they were telling him once saved, always saved. And my son, you know, Catholic radio was on all the time in the background, and he did not know the answer to once saved, always saved, but he knew because it was on. I'm convinced he knew it was wrong because Catholic radio was always on in the background, and he had the confidence to know that there was a better answer. Like our faith has a better answer that makes far more sense. So he looked it up, found Father Mike. Father Mike explained it again to him. He's like, okay, yeah, that's why I knew that was a little bit sketchy. Once saved, always saved.
16: Yeah, and that's it. It's like by osmosis. They just hear it.
6: Yes.
16: And then they hear you listening to it and your belief and your conviction for it and the faith. Then they feel it too.
6: And even if you're not sure if they're listening, it is seeping into them whether they want it or not. It actually reminds me of another story on the opposite side. My daughter, before I started listening to Real Presence Radio, we were driving home. We were driving to a baseball game, I think. And she said, Mom, can I ask my doctor about Lunesta? And I said, what? Yeah, can I ask my doctor about Lunesta? And I said, for what? And she was probably five years old. And she's like, oh, I'm having trouble sleeping. And then I'm thinking about like Janet and John's, our daycare. Like she knew what Lunesta, which is a sleep aid, she knew what it was for. Like,
16: how would you know?
6: Oh, well, but isn't that disturbing? These are like 30-second commercials that had seeped into her brain that now she thought she might need a pharmaceutical.
16: And she's five.
6: Yes. And so what we have on in the background, make no mistake, that is seeping into our kids' brains. And what are we telling them? And so do you want a little bit of, you know, Dr. Anders explaining the faith or, you know, kind of the morning show on in the morning to talk about, you know, the saint of the day? Is that what you want your kids to maybe have seep into their brain accidentally? Or do you want them to hear a pharmaceutical commercial? And by the way, today's pharmaceutical commercials are way worse than Lunesta. Way worse.
16: Oh, absolutely.
6: Yeah.
16: Just the list of things that could go wrong that maybe do.
6: Yes.
16: It's huge.
6: Yes. Yeah. We can't even say some of these side effects.
16: You know, speaking of just having it in the background like that and how it affects them, because our two boys, they're, like I said, they're still kind of searching, but when they go to Mass and they're out in the public and they're talking with people, it's like they know how it's supposed to be and what it's supposed to be. So I have such great faith that they're going to find their way as well. But it's like, and it's because of that. They hear it. They've heard it for years. They lived it. They grew up with it. And so when they walk in and somebody says something that's just a little bit off, they know exactly. Yeah. It doesn't even take them a second. They're like, yeah, I went here and this, somebody said this. And it's like, yeah, because you know, right?
6: Yes. Yeah. We do have another gift to read. Mike and Mary from Moorhead, Minnesota have given at the evangelist level. And thank you so much, Mike and Mary. We're so thankful for your gift. Thank you for being part of this mission.
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6: So, Teresa, you were just driving back from Seattle late into the night. I think you mentioned that already. Yes. Do you have our new app? Has Sunshine told you?
16: I listen to it all the time. Yeah. Oh, good. It works fabulously, too.
6: Yeah. So do you have the new one? We just got the new one. If you have Android, the new app officially yesterday is in the App Store.
16: Oh.
6: The Apple app. Was I think last week, maybe a week and a half ago. So,
16: I thought that I did, but maybe not.
6: Yeah. Well, do you have Android or do you have Apple?
16: I have Apple.
6: Okay. So it's our new app is pretty awesome and it just looks cleaner. It has some of our new logos up there. And if it didn't automatically update, then go ahead out to your app store and update the app and you will get our new fancy new app. You can choose your stream. You can connect easy access to our podcasts. So lots of good stuff on the new app. Have you downloaded the new app, Sebastian?
10: I have. Yeah. I have plugged it into my CarPlay and it works like a charm.
6: Yeah. You plug it in, it pops up and says, hey, you can even click on it on your car.
10: It's so clean.
6: It's so clean. Yes. So now you have a to-do list. Yeah. Well, you can take a nap first, Teresa.
16: Yeah, well, I'm taking a nap today. I guarantee you that. Definitely, I am. You know, the other thing I wanted to say is I was talking about how Sunshine might help, like, and God working through her might help people or touch people or you know, give them someone to talk to when they need that. But I also would say is that the people also keep her rejuvenated and full of the faith because she gets so excited, you know, talking with somebody and just feeling their love. It's kind of an amazing back effect almost. I don't know how else to explain it, but it's amazing.
6: Yeah.
10: I would have to agree with that because I go through the mail every day and we have so many donors who write notes to us and tell us how much we mean to them and how much the mission means to them. And I can honestly say as well that it goes both ways. Whenever I read those,

0: people are vulnerable with us, offering or asking us to pray with them.
1: And sharing things that you wouldn't normally share, but you know that they believe in what you guys are doing and that it makes a difference.
0: Yeah. And remembering that, there is a loneliness epidemic. We had a show last week about that. And, people just are not maybe connecting in the same way. We have kids who maybe are not doing enough to visit their parents in nursing homes. We have, not because they don't want to, because they're so busy, right? And it's hard to get there. Or we have people who just are now alone. Maybe their spouse is gone. And so the fact that we can be like, it makes me emotional. can be in their living rooms or in their cars with them is a really, really special thing. And we take that very, very seriously. And it's a really special thing.
1: Yeah. And just that small call that touches base with them. And some of them they feel bad. They don't listen every day, all day. And it's like, nobody really listens every day, all day. But that part that you do listen, that's what counts. And I remember Sunshine, one of the calls she made, that the husband had just lost his wife and he was really distraught. He goes to coffee every morning and he would get home and she wasn't there. And he ended up, I think she spoke to him for probably over an hour and he was so delighted because at first he was kind of grumpy, you know, he wasn't sure about the conversation. And then by the end of it, they were like just close, like he really opened up. And I think it was good for both of them, just the feeling and that somebody cares. There's somebody out there and you can listen to the radio, you know, as you're able, but it doesn't make that people don't care less. They care more, you know, and that's what you need. Cause then I think he probably was more engaged than ever.
0: Yeah. Go ahead, Sebastian.
2: Yeah, no, he probably just needed to hear that somebody cared.
0: Yeah.
2: And that's amazing.
1: Exactly.
0: Yeah.
2: And I mean, going back to the loneliness and kind of touching on evangelization as well, sometimes those who are lonely need to be evangelized and evangelization is hard. And a lot of times Catholics get a bad rap for not being great evangelizers. But I mean, Real Presence Radio is an easy way to do that. And whatever you hear on RPR, you pass that along to maybe somebody who needs that, somebody who you're talking to who needs a friend. And, it's a good message to share.
0: 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And you know, what's so interesting is how many missions actually do outreach annually or even semi-annually. You know, sometimes people think in fundraising, like I don't want to call people for money or anything like that. But the truth is there are so many people in our listening area who might donate, you know, maybe even $20 a month and we call them annually to renew that gift. And other missions just keep taking your money, right? which is right. Wonderful. Like some people don't want to be bothered and we don't want to bother you. If you don't want to be bothered, we don't want to bother you. But, it's amazing how many people look forward to this call and for that conversation and how good you make our listener relationship coordinators feel. Like when you answer the phone and you have a conversation with us, it is a gift that's sometimes unexpected because a lot of times people send us to voicemail, which is fine. I was someone who didn't have time and I sent people the voicemail. Poor Janelle. Poor Janelle always got my voicemail. But when you answer that call from us, it changes our day in a really, really beautiful way. 877-795-0122, 877-795-0122. We are coming up to the end of this 2-hour segment. How are you feeling, Sebastian?
2: Feeling good.
0: Good. That went fast, huh?
2: It did. That's crazy.
0: Teresa, do you have any last thoughts about what we're doing here and the need to support this mission?
1: I would just say, I think that the support is so crucial because you don't realize how it helps people, or you don't even realize it's helping you at the time necessarily. And it reaches

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1: 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We are leaving you and you will be going to, back in North Dakota. Sunshine is up. 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
5: And what is your question?
6: I want to first of all thank God for all the many graces and blessings He has given me personally. I really want to thank Him for my life and my faith. I think my faith is the most precious possession God's ever given me. I have so many things to thank God for. But, Mother, I want to personally thank Him for Ida Kitchen and for you. And I want to thank Him for the Mass each morning.
5: Yeah.
6: Because you know who you're talking to. I'm Rita's mother, and she's a disabled little gal, and she's been there to see you many times. 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
5: Well, we need to thank the Lord for the Mass because that was a miracle, really. You know, I know it's not all finished yet, but we want to thank the Lord for our viewers. We want to thank the Lord for all of you who got us out of a pinch. I don't know, we're always in a pinch somewhere along the line, you know. We go good for about 6, 7, 8 weeks, and all of a sudden we start going down, down, down. And I say something to you, and you raise us up. And then we start going down again, and you raise us up. And I want to thank you for that. I want to thank you for being real family. I want to thank you for being a family that I can unburden to. You know, I don't feel bad talking to you. I don't feel bad telling you my problems. Because there are problems. They're our problems, aren't they, huh?
3: 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Back to your Fall Live Drive. 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
8: Father Paul Kuhn.
7: And Father, why don't you tell our listeners where we're sitting?
8: We are sitting at St. Anthony's Catholic Church in Morton, North Dakota. along with Evan Onchuk. Evan is one of our high school students, and Evan is going to lead us in an opening prayer in just a moment.
7: Yeah, go ahead, Evan.
2: In the name of the Father, and the Son, and the Holy Spirit.
8: Amen. Amen.
2: Come, Holy Spirit, fill my heart with your holy gifts. Let my weakness be penetrated with your strength this every day, that I may fulfill all the duties of my state consciously, that I may do what is right and just. Let my charity be such as to offend no one and hurt no one's feelings, so generous as to pardon sincerely any wrong done to me. Assist me, O Holy Spirit, in all my trials of life. Enlighten me in my ignorance. Advise me in my doubts. Strengthen me in my weakness. Help me in all my needs. Protect me in temptations and counsel me in afflictions. Graciously hear me, O Holy Spirit, and pour your light into my heart, my soul, and my mind. Assist me to live a holy life and to grow in goodness and grace. Amen.
7: Amen.
8: Amen.
7: In the name of the Father, Son,
8: Holy Spirit. Amen.
7: Evan, you said you were going to do a prayer to the Holy Spirit, and I was expecting the classic.
8: Same here. I don't know that I've ever heard that one before.
7: No, it was beautiful.
2: Thank you.
8: Was that in the little blue Catholic devotional book?
7: Yes.
8: Sure enough. Yes. So, Evan, tell us a little bit about your family.
2: We live in a little house with a little hobby farm. We have like 3 horses, a couple chickens, and 1 cow now. About to have calves, so
8: okay.
2: That'll be interesting. We live kind of, I think it's south of Wahpeton, I think around there.
8: Yep.
2: And my oldest sister, I have 2 sisters. My oldest sister's in the Carmelite Monastery by Wahpeton. And then I have a younger sister that works at St. Gerard's in Hankinson in the daycare, so she loves that. And I'm the youngest out of all of them, so.
8: Fair enough. And you're... sister who's in the convent with the Carmelites, she recently received her new name.
2: Sister Jacinta Marie. I don't remember the last part, but I know it's Sister Jacinta.
8: Queen of Heaven, I think.
2: Yeah, yeah, I'm pretty sure something like
7: of
2: that.
7: Heaven?
2: Yeah.
8: Okay, I think Queen of Heaven, yes.
2: Yeah. Yeah.
7: Oh,
8: it's a longer name, and I always struggle to remember what that name is. Yeah.
7: Yeah. So, listeners, before we get back into our conversation with Evan, who is a parishioner here, right?
2: Yeah.
7: At St. Anthony's, I just want to remind you guys, we are currently partaking in our fall live drive to keep the station going. And the number to call in and join is 877-795-0122. That's 877-795-0122. We have a goal this hour, so from 9 to 10 a.m. Central, to raise $6,400. And we've already got a gift coming in, and we're going to wait to receive that message from that very special guardian angel donor to hear what they have to say. But again, the number to call for the fall live drive is 877-795-0122.
8: So, Evan, this summer you were one of our 5 high school students that came with us to the Steubenville Conference. Mm-hmm. Maybe just for our listeners who are not familiar with Steubenville, what was that like for you?
2: It was actually really interesting. It was actually really good. I think it was this 3-day thing. The first day was more like a settle-in kind of thing. And the second day it was a Saturday. And it was more deepening. They had adoration. That was like really good. And it seemed kind of weird to me because it was my first time there, but there was people crying, like passing out basically. And it was weird, but it was really good.
8: Yeah. It's a very deep time of prayer for a lot of people, mm-hmm. students, adults, a lot of great keynote speakers. We had about 2,100 high school students from about 5-6 different states, 48 priests. We spent about 2 hours with Food for the Poor, packing food.
7: So did you guys go to the Rochester one?
8: St. Thomas.
2: Yeah.
7: Okay,
2: yeah.
7: So in the cities.
8: In the cities.
7: Okay, because we do a show from the Rochester Steubenville Conference, and that's one of our favorite shows that we do.
8: I had no idea.
7: Yeah, we go down there and we do a show. We highlight some of the speakers, some of the people that go to the conference. And that's why the sweatshirt you're wearing with St. Michael, that's got to be from there, right?
2: Yeah.
7: Because there's a ton of vendors, and I always love looking at them when we go down there for that show. So really quick, too, before the live drive, we raise what's called challenge gifts, and we reach out to our network of incredible supporters to help us just get closer to the goal for the live drive prior to being live on air. So I just want to read some of those for you guys. We have DJ from Bemidji offering his gift in prayers for an increase in vocations to the priesthood in the Diocese of Crookston. We have Dennis and Terry. We have Norm and Rosalind from Grand Forks, North Dakota, who offered their gift in prayers for our country. We have Jerry and Bonnie from Moorhead, Minnesota, offering their gift in prayers for an increase of vocations to the priesthood, again, in the Diocese of Crookston. We have Joseph and Julie from Grand Forks, North Dakota, which is Diocese of Fargo. That is not listed on there, but also the Diocese of Fargo. We have Joanne from Red Lake Falls offering her gift in prayers for peace in the world and our government. We have Lynn and Jay from Fargo, and we have Anonymous from Valley City, North Dakota. Thank you so much, you guys, for supporting this Fall Live Drive before we even get on the air. So yeah, Evan, we do go to Steubenville, and I think it's an incredible, I mean, just watching those students coming in and out, and the experiences that they have. Can you talk a little bit about the way it maybe touched you?
2: So made me feel a little bit more open to a lot of things. Cause the main theme for this one was worthy. Like, you are worthy for a lot more things than what you think you are. You're always worthy no matter what you do. And it just felt really good to just go there and just be open to anybody and make new friends, meet new people. And yeah.
8: It was an amazing theme. I mean, the reality of our worthiness, even though at every Mass we proclaim, Lord, mm-hmm. I am not worthy, but yet we are in His eyes at the mm-hmm. same time. Yep.
7: To be loved, so, yeah.
8: And really to see you and all the other students and the friendships and the bonds that formed that weekend, mm-hmm. it really was a unique experience. Even on the bus rides down and back. Oh, yeah, that was the most talking I've heard in 5-6 trips.
2: Yeah.
7: How many students did you guys bring?
8: From the diocese? Oh, boy, Brady Borstein could give us a better answer. Mm. Might be slightly under 100.
7: And how many from this area, from like the Wahpeton, Morton area?
8: Well, there was 5 from here and about 7 from Wahpeton, roughly.
7: 5 from St. Anthony's alone?
8: Yeah.
7: Really?
8: Yep.
7: Wow.
8: So and that was the first time they'd taken a group. Well, mm-hmm. no, you guys have gone in years past.
2: Yeah.
8: But my first year here with you guys, it's only been, mm-hmm. 5. Yeah.
7: Incredible. Yeah. So we had a gift come in from Pam in Reynolds, North Dakota, who gave at the Guardian Angel level. So thank you so much, Pam, for your support. Again, listeners, the number to call is 877-795-0122. That's 877-795-0122. We have a goal this hour of $6,400, and we have about a little over 6,000 to go, which I know we can do, especially here in the Morton area, here the southeastern part of North Dakota, where there's some really incredible people. Again, the number is 877-795-0122. You can also give on Venmo at Real Presence Radio 1, or you can give on our website, which is realpresenceradio.com. So, Evan, obviously you agreed to come say prayer on the mm-hmm. radio, which is a bold thing to do. Are you familiar with Real Presence Radio?
2: Very little.
7: Okay. So you just know from the ask or just from it being around?
2: Kind of from being around a little bit.
7: Yeah.
2: And then, yeah.
7: You can't be a Catholic in North Dakota and not have at least heard of it.
8: Well, yeah. And, you know, he's heard of it now. He's only going to know the FM station. So.
7: Yeah, seriously.
8: Yes. Yeah. No, I reached out to Evan and his mom a couple nights ago and trying to mm-hmm. think of who would be a good student to come fill in for this first time. And Evan was the man.
7: And sure enough, we've got Evan. So thank you guys for joining us in this Fall Live Drive. We're going to go to a break in a couple minutes here. And then I'm actually going to talk with Father about his experience being a rural priest. And you've been listening to Real Presence Radio since.
8: Yeah, we were just talking about this as we were setting up.
7: Perhaps the dawn of time.
8: Yeah, it was just an AM station at that point. 1270, 13,
7: yes. 1270, 1380. 80. Which is up north. And then we're, of course, 1280 down here. But I'm really excited to hear from you, Father, and what having resources means in these rural areas. And then, of course, later we're going to have Sal DeLeo on, which is very exciting. We love Sal here in the network. And then finally, in the next hour, we'll hear from Sister Mary Ruth, who is in Hankinson. So this sweet little southeastern part of North Dakota, there's a lot of beautiful things going on here And we have some incredible partners as Real Presence Radio. So again, the number to call is 877-795-0122. You can also give on Venmo at Real Presence Radio 1, or you can give on the website realpresenceradio.com. So Evan, thank you again so much for joining us.
8: Hey, have a great day.
2: You too. Yeah. Soon.
7: Take
2: you
7: a donut. Much. And if you, so Evan is going to grab himself a donut that we have. And if you are in the Wapton, Morton, Hankinson, what are some other towns in this area?
8: Litcherwood. Manador.
7: Okay.
8: I cannot forget about my own missionaries. Oh my goodness.
7: Manador. Yes.
8: Barney.
7: You're in any of those areas and you're not doing anything this morning from the hours of 9 to 11, come visit us.
8: Yeah.
7: We've got donuts. We've got prayer cards. It's also a once-in-a-lifetime experience to watch a live radio show. So come watch the Fall Live Drive here on your Real Presence Radio Network. One more time, I'm just going to be spamming that number in the beginning of this hour, 877-795-0122. We're very excited to be here at St. Anthony's in Morton, again, with a goal of $6,400 to raise here. They had an incredible morning. There was a generous $5,000 match, and we're keeping that momentum going for the next 3 days. We're going to be live bringing you guys stories from around our listening area, like the ones we're going to share here in Morton. 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So again, 877-795-0122, Venmo at Real Presence Radio 1, or you can give at realpresenceradio.com. We're going to cut to a break, but on the other side, we're going to hear from Father Paul Kuhn, parish priest of St. Anthony's here in Morton on Real Presence Radio.
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11: It has been the cardinals who have elected the popes going back to the 11th century, and it is the pope's prerogative as to who he selects to be a cardinal and how many cardinals there are to be. Often throughout history, there have been conclaves with very small number of cardinals present to vote. But that started to change in the 16th century, when popes started to add more and more numbers to the sacred college. It was Pope Sixtus V who reigned from 1585 to 1590, who fixed the number of cardinals at a maximum of 70. He chose 70 because that was the number of elders who advised Moses. That number was not exceeded until the reign of Pope John XXIII in the middle of the 20th century. You can learn this and much more on papalartifacts.com.

0: Hello, my name is Lynn from Real Presence Radio. Join me in asking for our Blessed Mother's intercession. Hail Mary, full of grace, the Lord is with thee. Blessed art thou amongst women, and blessed is the fruit of thy womb, Jesus. Holy Mary, Mother of God, pray for us sinners, now and at the hour of our death. Amen. Mary, Mother of God, pray for us.
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3: Father Paul Kuhn from St. Anthony's in Morton, North Dakota.
2: Yes.
3: And St. Peter and Paul in Mansidor.
2: Yes.
3: I want to get both parishes in.
2: We love them both. So yeah, this is our 2026 Fall Live Drive. It crept up on us. Crazy that we're describing our current time as fall.
3: Yeah.
2: And I feel like it just kicked in.
3: Well, yesterday with all the rain we got.
2: Yeah.
3: The wind.
2: Uh-huh.
3: The leaves are slowly coming off the trees.
2: Uh-huh. It's fall.
3: It's time.
2: Happy fall, y'all.
3: We all know what's around the corner.
2: Yeah, yes. So the number to call in is 877-795-0122. 877-795-0122. You can be a part of helping us reach our goal this hour of $6,400. 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Earlier in the hour, I read off some of our challenge gifts of the very generous individuals who supported this live drive prior to us even getting live on the air to get us closer to that goal. We had DJ from Bemidji. We had Dennis and Terry. We had Norm and Rosalind from Grand Forks, Jerry and Bonnie from Moorhead, Joseph and Julie from Grand Forks, Joanne from Red Lake Falls, Lynn and Jay from Fargo, and Anonymous from Valley City. And those gifts all totaled $17,978. To which we get fun fanfare.
3: Is it going to be like that every time? Different fanfare sounds.
2: A lovely transition to us describing our giving levels, Father. So, if you give at the Guardian Angel level, which is under $250, you get a smile. The fanfare doesn't start until, I believe, the Disciple level. Aaron, board operator, is that true?
4: Yes, indeed it is. In fact, you want me to go down the list of all the trumpet sounds real quick?
2: Let's hold off on that, sure. And then we'll read them off, and then we'll get there. But yes,
4: okay.
2: So Guardian Angel level is under $250 or $20 a month. I've always tokened this as the coffee level because 20 divided by 4 equals 5. And $5 is about the cost of a specialty drink, right?
3: Sure.
2: Yes.
3: I'm talking from Caribou, Starbucks, Dunkin'.
2: Yes, yes.
3: Okay,
2: like a
3: perfect.
2: Specialty drink. Which, honestly, it's probably more than that at this point. I know it is because I am a partaker in specialty coffees. So if you give up one a week, then you can go ahead and give $20 a month to this mission and support the Fall Live Drive. The evangelist level is between $250 and $360. So that messenger level is the $360, $30 a month or $1 a day club, as some may token it. And then, this is where the fun sounds come in, Father. At the disciple level is a $500 gift or $42 a month. And if you give that gift, you get that specific fanfare. If you bump up to the apostle level, which is $1,000 or more, or $83 a month, you get and that one always makes me chuckle because what is it? You know, like I it's like a little fun a funky sound. And then we have the archangel level, which is a transformational gift, and that is $5,000 or more, or $417 per month. And that's huge. If
3: that's
2: that happens,
3: amazing.
2: Yeah, that would be really insane if we got an archangel level gift. If you're sitting there listening and you are capable of giving that gift to this mission, we would love to hear from you. Additionally, we have some giveaways for those giving levels. So if you give it the apostle level, we have a 5x7 custom art print by Olivia Ulmer, who's an incredible Catholic artist. And she's working on a piece that's beautiful. It's of The Blessed Mother holding a toddler-aged baby Jesus, and his arms are outstretched as though he is almost a monstrance. And then Joseph is looking at him adoringly. We have a sketch of it, and it is going to be incredible. And it's a one-of-a-kind piece that she is specifically working on for us.
3: You know, when we see the artwork of this, this is my first time seeing it, but the smile on his face really jumps out at me.
2: Isn't it beautiful?
3: Yeah.
2: Yeah, and he's just smiling, and Joseph is adoring him, and Mary is supporting him. And Olivia, the artist, actually wrote in regards to the piece, it feels, for some reason, our all-powerful Lord came to come in the most vulnerable forms, and he rests with us still today in such a form. He trusts us to carry him, and he probably gets great joy from it. As for lighting and color, I was thinking of making this image feel like an intimate moment of adoration with the Eucharist and the monstrance. So it's very beautiful. And so if you give at that apostle level or archangel level, you will receive one of those prints. At the apostle level, a 5x7, at the archangel, an 8x10.
3: Very good.
2: Yeah, so we're very excited. And again, to join that, you can call 877-795-0122. We can now get into our conversation with Father. We were saying time flies. We're 23 minutes into the first hour.
3: Yeah.
2: So let's just start with, who are you? A basic description.
3: So Father Paul Kuhn, I'm a priest here in the Diocese of Fargo. I've been ordained about 9 years in the midst of my 10th year. I was ordained June 3rd, 2017. I am in my first year as a pastor at St. Anthony's here in Morton and St. Peter and Paul in Matador, North Dakota. I have served in Grand Forks, Valley City, Jamestown, Fargo, and Wahpeton, North Dakota. So for about the last 9 years, give or take, I've only known large parish life, and here I am finishing my, a year and a couple months into being a pastor of a small town parish.
2: Yeah, yeah. And he does an incredible job. Father and I met in, I don't know, a fun...
3: It was actually the Galt Bishop's Golf Tournament.
2: There's the Putt for Purpose in the Diocese of Fargo, as I know many dioceses do, a golf scramble in support of the seminarians, and Real Presence Radio, because we find such joy in bringing local content.
3: And watching everyone come together for the day, 36, 37 teams, give or take.
2: It's just really lovely. So we were doing a live show there, and then afterwards... Sebastian, who you guys heard from this morning, and Anna, who you also heard from this morning, and Aaron, who is on the board and you just heard from, we had a team, and there was a golf cart behind us that we were like AB or something
3: Yeah, yeah, you guys were right ahead of us.
2: And sure enough, who's on that golf cart?
3: Yeah, and you and Aaron are reaching out to me a day or two after, and here we are.
2: Because you were so, he came up to us, Father Paul did, and he was like, Real Presence Radio! And you were so excited about it, and that meant something to me.
3: Once I finally realized who it was that was golfing ahead of us.
2: You had the Catholic radio station in front of you.
3: Yeah, you never know who's on the course.
2: You never know who's on the course. So yeah, Father, you clocked it really quick that we were Real Presence Radio, so obviously you knew who we were.
3: Yeah, I mean, over the years, I've listened, and as I was saying briefly a little bit ago, I remember it when it was just 1370 a.m. and 1280 a.m. And so I can often forget that we've gone over to an FM station.
2: Yeah. 98.3 for the Fargo listeners and in the area that you serve and that you're a priest. Yep. But the Diocese of Fargo, we have a number of signals. Up in Grand Forks, it's 92.5 FM. And then in the Jamestown area, there's 99.7. And then we have 98.9 up in Belcourt.
3: So, yeah. So, you guys have really extended the signal. North Dakota, South Dakota, Minnesota, Wyoming, Montana. Maybe not quite into Montana, a little bit.
2: So, technically, it, like, reaches over. But there's something about that we, like, technically can't say we're in Montana because it's not planted there. I don't know the laws, but yes.
3: You guys know how this works.
2: Yes. I was a baby when it was just AM stations. So you know and have loved it for longer than I
3: have. Well, I always enjoy listening to Catholic Answers, especially when they get into the Sacred Scriptures, the Bible. You know, that's always something that's intrigued me. So if they've got that topic on, I'm usually a little bit more keyed in. You know, sometimes it's just throwing it on, and whatever is on is on.
2: Yeah.
3: It might be the rosary. It might be the daily mass that's being offered. Mm-hmm. Yeah.
2: And so what does that mean to you as a priest for your own spiritual?
3: You know, I think for myself, now that we're engaged with this again, if I'm on the road traveling somewhere, I can throw it on. Even if it is maybe just background noise, mm-hmm. it's an opportunity to really just listen, to pray along, to reflect upon some topic. It may or may not be directly influencing or impacting my life in some way. Who knows? Maybe it's a topic that comes up that, you know, I'm visiting with somebody out in the parish life. In terms of that, it could also be just I'm sitting around my office working and have it on as I'm working on the bulletin. Any number of different opportunities. Yeah.
2: Yeah. So again, that number to call in is 877-795-0122. We had a gift come in from Lance in Mandan, North Dakota, who gave at the Guardian Angel level. And Lance increased his monthly giving for his wife. Thank you so much, Lance. Again, we have a goal of $6,400 for this hour to continue enriching our priest's spiritual life, to do shows, and to keep local Catholic radio content on the airwaves. 877-795-0122.
3: You know, one of the things that I thought would be really good about getting this out here is drawing some renewed attention to RPR in our smaller communities, but also if we can, like, try and reach out to our high school students, our college students, and really just draw attention to the station again. Sometimes I think we can overlook it or just forget about it in the busyness of day-to-day living.
2: Absolutely. Yeah. You know, yeah. I did, for a spring live drive, we were actually up at St. Paul's Newman Center. We did a segment there, and I had three different guests, all of which were, you know, young, mid-20-year-olds. I'm 23 years old.
3: Yeah.
2: I was blown away at how it has deeply touched these young adults, and the way that it can act as a guide, especially I think in that transition of, you know, when you're young and you're in the home, you have your parish and your family feeding you, and then, you know, you get into family life, I guess, and there's a lot of ministries in a parish, but there really is a gap for my age group of formation.
3: Yeah, the Newman Centers have been doing incredible work. Father Cheney, Father Markman, Monsignor Schlesman. Again, I can remember the old Newman Center at NDSU when I moved over that way in the fall of 2007. Father Cheney was out of the country at that point. Father Wilhelm and a few other priests from St. Mary's Cathedral were filling in at that time. It really kind of becomes a home away from home.
2: It totally does. And that, I think, why it makes it so stark when you graduate and you no longer have that. You know, you're joining a parish. It's hard to get sometimes like in super involved when you get to your parish. So to have a resource once you're outside of the comfort walls of a Newman Center.
3: Well, and I'm not sure about yourself, but I think one of the key pieces of the Newman Center then and now remains Eucharistic adoration.
2: Yeah.
3: The number of college students that participate in it, it's amazing.
2: Mm-hmm. Yeah. It's beautiful.
3: It's
2: it's such a gift. So, Father, being a new priest in a rural area, can you talk a little bit about the resources and what it looks like for you to pour into your parishioners and even what those bounds are?
3: Yeah, you know, so coming into a small parish as a first-time pastor, I'm having to oversee and look over a number of different things, whether it be parish finances, the physical upkeep of the parishes, what are the spiritual needs of the community, what is the overall health, physically, spiritually, of the community and the parish altogether. And, you know, a lot of that first year, couple years, as I learned from a few other pastors, sometimes it's taking notes and doing the best I can to listen to people. What are the needs? Some of those things started coming together a little bit more quickly. As people were mentioning things, or I would mention, hey, tell me about this, or what's going on with this, you know, and we've seen some projects start coming together already within this first year. Some little landscaping projects, tree removal, you know, some new lighting that we're putting in. Every parish has different needs. Learning to prioritize what those needs are. When is the timing of it? Do we need to wait a year, a couple years? There's a lot of moving pieces, even in a small parish community.
2: It's so fascinating to me how, you know, at base level, a a priest being a shepherd for his flock. But how much more goes into it than just preaching and talking to people and being a spiritual director? I mean, yeah, all these logistics.
3: Well, yeah, because we know that the heart of the spiritual life for the priest is always the holy sacrifice of the Mass, the Eucharistic adoration, our prayer time, our spiritual life. But yet we have all these other moving components on a day-to-day life that sometimes get hidden from the eyes of a lot of parishioners and people. I'm surprised sometimes. I've had family in the past, or I've had other parishioners. Oh, what do you do on a normal daily basis? You know, oh, you're out doing homebound visits, or you're out, you know, visiting with restaurants, or whatever it might be at that point.
2: In real life, it's so important that these people are reached. So, Father, really exciting news. Yeah.
3: Thank you, Scott.
2: We just got a gift from Scott in Moorhead, Minnesota at the apostle level. Thank you so much, Scott. I'm going to say that I hope it was inspired by Father Paul Kuhn's words of rural...
3: Either way, thank you, Scott. Thank you to anyone that's donating at this time. Again, RPR is reaching out at greater depths than we were able to do 10, 15 years ago. So, yeah.
2: That's such a beautiful way to put it. So, again, to join Scott and Lance and Pam who have given during this hour, call in at 877-795-0122. You can give on Venmo at Real Presence Radio 1, or you can give on our website at realpresenceradio.com. And I would like to make maybe a little small call out. I know we don't want to call people out directly, but the importance of these rural lives. Like, you talking about how we're able to actually reach people so much deeper than we were 15 years ago. Can you expand on that?
3: Yeah, you know, I mean, so often, even 10, 15 years ago, when I'm in the midst of parish life in larger cities, you know, I grew up in Harvey, North Dakota. My mother and stepfather live north of Animus. You know, I've got family out in Bismarck, Minot, my brother and sister-in-law in Fargo. It's easy to lose sight of these small communities, especially when we're in larger communities. But there are so many gifts that our small parishes and communities have to offer that, again, one of the little quiet blessings and joys that I'm rediscovering is being back out in small town parish life. The parishes are often hidden gems, whether they've been renovated and remodeled or whether they've retained the beauty that they've had from the last 10, 15, 20 years. There's a lot of hidden parishes that people should go out and see in these communities.
2: Yeah, and you know, it brings two thoughts to mind for me of the way that the mission of a small parish and the mission of Real Presence Radio can work together. For one, Anna was talking about this earlier, the ability to highlight the goodness of these small people, for lack of a better term, in these small places, but the incredible things they're doing.
3: Oh my gosh, these are hardworking families. And I mean, their time and efforts and lives are stretched thin like anybody else's. Mm-hmm. Young families, older families, single individuals. There's a lot of changing dynamics now, like any time. But you know, what can we do to blend the old and the new, the old and the young together to really bring back out some of the vibrancy of these communities? You know, I've seen pictures from both of my parishes of people filing out of the doors back in the 60s, 70s, 80s when these churches were just packed with people. I got to see it firsthand at the Christmas Eve Mass at St. Peter and Paul in Manador this last year. The church was just packed, and I had one guy come up to me about a month later saying, "Father, I don't remember the last time I saw our church packed like this." You know, part of it maybe was just, you know, adjusting the timing of the Mass and the needs of the communities. But yeah, we know that people come out for those Masses.
2: Yeah, it's beautiful. Every year. And I think of even Evan sitting before us, just 20 minutes ago, and he is a homeschool high schooler who is in this small rural area on a hobby farm.
3: Yeah.
2: In what other place in the world would Evan get to go be on live radio?
3: Exactly.
2: You know?
3: Well, and that's one of the unique challenges here about St. Anthony's in particular. We do not have a public school in our community, and so we cover four public school districts. So part of the challenge for us on our Wednesday evening RE program is finding what time works best to bring all of our parents, teachers, kids together. We've got Wymere, we've got Hankinson, we've got Wahpeton, we've got Richland County, Colfax. So we're drawing from a number of different areas. All these other small towns, Hankinson, Lidgerwood, Wymere, they all have a public school in those communities. So it's a bit of a different experience working with the Wednesday evening RE program.
2: Mm-hmm. Yeah, it's so interesting. The other thought, I'm going to actually call the attention to the number really quick. We're currently sitting for the 2026 Fall Live Drive, and the number to call and support is 877-795-0122. That's 877-795-0122. 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You can join Pam, Lance, and Scott, ranging from Reynolds, North Dakota to Mandan, North Dakota, and into Moorhead, Minnesota, who have supported this hour and get us closer to that goal of $6,400 for this hour. Again, 877-795-0122. I'm currently having a lovely conversation with my co-host, Father Paul Kuhn, who is the pastor here of St. Anthony's in Morton, North Dakota, and also St. Peter and Paul in Matador, North Dakota.
3: Yep.
2: I'm getting it.
3: Got it.
2: And I think the other thing, we're talking about rural life and parishes.
3: Yeah.
2: The resources available to, you're talking about even like they don't have access to public school, right? Like there is a low level, I suppose, or low access to just regular resources, one of which I'm sure is faith formation.
3: Well, and so, you know, a lot of my families here, there are a number that still live in town here, but a lot of our parishioners that come in for Mass on the weekends, sometimes they're driving 15, 20, 25 minutes to come into Mass. Same for Wednesday night religious education. You know, so even when it comes to, like, the winter weather coming up, you're like, do we have to cancel on Wednesday night? Mm. You know, so it's a lot of new decision-making, looking out for the best interests, not just for one person, but what is in the good, the best interests of the whole community. So, you know, it gets a little hard at times because I could still work with a lot of families that could make it in. But at the same time, we want to try and get everyone together as much as possible. Yeah, so there's a lot of newness in being a pastor of a small parish and looking out for the whole community.
2: So how does Real Presence Radio then serve as a way to continue forming your parishioners in ways you cannot reach them?
3: Well, you know, until we've started talking, until I announced it on Sunday at the end of Masses, it really hadn't crossed my mind to utilize RPR like this. But I noticed a few different individuals go to the back of the church and pull those little RPR stickers or brochures out. And, you know, sometimes I think it might just be a good reminder of it. Sometimes I know our farmers are listening maybe to RPR or to a podcast or a YouTube video, something about the faith, when they're out harvesting in the combines, you know, that they're not just out there always sitting in silence. They might be listening to something about the faith. So yeah, they're tuned in.
2: Yeah. And you know, that's something we hear often is, farmers listening in their combines, exactly what you're talking about. They have, there's little radios in those things. I haven't spent a lot of time in tractors or combines in my life, but to my understanding, there are radios in there. And a lot of them in our entire five-state rural listening area have their tractors tuned into Real Presence Radio.
3: Yeah, you know, funny thing, my mother always said she would never marry a farmer, and she remarried a farmer about 14 years ago, I believe this November, 15 years ago. Yeah. Let me get the right number on that.
2: Uh-huh.
3: And so, I mean, I am still learning about farming life.
2: Uh-huh.
3: I did not grow up in farm life. Growing up in town in Harvey, I mean, yeah, I knew about farming was out there, but you know, being a small town kid, you were exposed to it a little bit, but not a lot. Mm-hmm. So
2: the general concept of farming.
3: And now I'm working with it in a whole new way because a lot of our parishes are supported by our farmers, amongst many other generous givers too.
2: Oh, yeah, absolutely. So we have two more gifts that came in. We had Molly, who used the website from Sioux Falls, South Dakota, who gave at the apostle level.
3: Hey, thank you, Molly.
2: And then we had, here.
3: And Calvin from Marion, North Dakota, who gave at the guardian angel level.
2: Wonderful. Thank you so much, Calvin. Yeah. Do you know where Marion, North Dakota is?
3: I've got a vague idea where Marion's at.
2: I have no idea.
3: But without the map in front of me, I'm sorry, Calvin.
2: Calvin, where are you? I'm going to look it up.
3: You know, I'm yeah.
2: Just south of Jamestown.
3: Yes.
2: Yeah, so that would, I would assume Marion is listening to our 99.7 or maybe actually 1280 or 98.3, depending. I think they kind of could both reach, which is in our, that's exactly what we were calling out,
3: the southeastern part.
2: Yeah, we're calling out the southeastern part of North Dakota in the rural communities.
3: Yeah, and I do know Calvin out that way, so we might need to play some Pinochle sometime if this is that Calvin, but if not, either way, we can still play Pinochle.
2: Calvin, if it's the, if it's the, either way, whatever either way, Calvin and Miriam, let's play some Pinochle.
3: Yeah.
2: Yeah, so again, the number to join and call Calvin for our fall live drive is 877-795-0122. That's 877-795-0122. This is the fall live drive, and our goal for this hour is $6,400, and we have about $4,000 to go to reach that. We've had two extremely generous apostle level gifts, and we've had three guardian angel level gifts, which has been so wonderful. Thank you guys for supporting this mission. We have, you know, a number of costs that we have to cover throughout the year that is we use these dollars to support. So the average monthly operation cost of Real Presence Radio, Father, if you can get this, $195,000 per month to operate. $195,000 per month.
3: That is, yeah, that's a significant.
2: It's a big number.
3: Yes.
2: Our daily cost is $6,480. 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But that covers 2.4 million people to potentially hear the word of God.
3: That's an incredible number of people, too.
2: Yeah, from the big cities.
3: To be able to share the faith with.
2: From the big cities of Fargo down to the small towns of Marion, North Dakota, or Morton, where we currently sit.
3: Right, and I mean, again, how many people know of some of these small towns sometimes?
2: Not even myself.
3: Yeah.
2: And here they are hearing the word of God on Real Presence Radio. So we have to cut to a break, but we're very excited to welcome our next guest on the other side, Sal DeLeo. So don't go anywhere. Over the break, let's get those phones ringing off the hook, 877-795-0122.
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6: 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In a word, sentimentality prevails. Because sentimentality prevails, we applaud grossly immoral behavior in the name of fairness. We cannot reason through issues because we wouldn't want to be mean. But Christ wants more for us than to be subject to sentimentality. 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John 8:32 says, "Then you will know the truth, and the truth will set you free."
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3: Father Paul Kuhn of St. Anthony's in Morton, North Dakota, and St. Peter and Paul in Mansidor.
2: You are getting so good at that, and I'm so proud of you.
3: I'm just taking time to get used to this again. So, yeah.
2: This guy's incredible. Yeah. So, we're currently sitting at St. Anthony's in Morton, North Dakota. We've had a lovely morning. We heard from Evan, a high school parishioner here.
3: Yeah, and Evan is one of our high school students, Sal, and his older sister recently joined the Carmelites over in Wahpeton, about a year and a half, 2 years ago.
2: Yeah. So this is a good place for us to introduce our next guest, Sal DeLeo, who is actually from the Bemidji, Minnesota area, but Sal has a huge heart for religious sisters and their mission, and we do a lot of work with the religious sisters all across our listening area. We actually have Sister Mary Ruth on after him, and Sal is just an incredible part of this network. So again, before we get into it with Sal, the number to call is 877-795-0122, and we did actually have a gift over the break. Michelle from Superior, Wisconsin gave at the Guardian Angel level, and her message reads, "We love Queen of Peace. We love Father Nick. Thank you." So thank you, Michelle, for calling
3: thank
2: in.
3: Thank you much.
2: Yeah. So, Sal, why don't you introduce yourself to our listeners?
9: Okay, thank you. Well, first of all, I want to make sure everybody that's listening know how much I love Real Presence Radio. It's so nice to have a place to go to get the truth, and especially in this day and age where we're so over-inundated with all the mainstream media, which is so negative, especially towards God and the Catholic Church, for that matter. And so to have a voice that's telling us the truth, that's, help us as far as the things that you offer, as far as your content, it's just wonderful. So thank you for letting me join you. Just as a little background for myself, I'm 72 years old. I'm very fond of the church. I owe the Catholic Church a lot. When I was a young kid, I came from a very dysfunctional family of 12 children. My father was always one step ahead of the law and or an eviction. So we moved all across the country, and I was 11th out of 12 children when I was born. Fortunately, he actually left us and deserted our family in 1962, and I was placed in the care of the Sisters of St. Francis at the Guardian Angel Home in Joliet, Illinois. Those Franciscans, by the way, are the same Franciscans that came to Minnesota and founded, through Mother Alfred Moe, the Mayo Clinic with the Mayo, Charlie and Will Mayo. So they've touched a lot of land and a lot of lives, and they certainly have been a big impact in my life. When I went to the Guardian Angel Home in 1962, I thought it was the worst day of my life. However, as I look back later, I realized it was one of the best days in my life. When we got there, we were cold, hungry. We had lice. We hadn't eaten hardly anything in a few days. We were dirty, and the nuns had us go downstairs, take a shower, put some clean clothes on us, which we hadn't seen in a long time, brought us in the cafeteria, sat us down, and brought out trays of food for us. And when the first tray came out, the sister who was a nursing sister in her white habit put the tray for some reason in front of me first. It had mashed potatoes and gravy. It had roast beef, peaches, peas, those little old industrial trays, the metal ones, piece of bread, and then she brought a little carton of milk. And I looked up at her and I said, "Sister, is this all for me?" And she said, "Yes, it's all for you. And I'll get a tray for each of your brothers and sisters." There were four of us that went in. That was one of the first times in my life I'd ever seen anything more than one thing on a plate. And so it was the beginning of a life-changing experience. I came in hard, angry, and ready to fight the world. But through the care and through the guidance of these beautiful sisters, I spent my until eighth grade there, and then went to Boys Town in Nebraska for my high school years. They taught us a lot. More importantly, when we first got there, they said to us, look, we cannot replace your parents. We're going to love you the best we can. We're going to, first of all, teach you who God is. We're going to educate you. We're going to teach you how to work. And they, she said, the rest is up to you. And then she said, there is one more step, though, for you. But someday, when you get a chance, you give back. So my wife and I, for the last 30, life has turned out good. I made a lot of mistakes, though, along the way. But I always, every time I turned away from God, I fell apart. And I could go into a long story on that, where everything completely went completely bad, so bad that I put a gun in my mouth and I was going to pull the trigger when I was 31 years old. And thank God I didn't. I said a prayer and reached out and called Sister Paul back in Joliet, who was the head sister at the orphanage. I hadn't talked to her for a number of years. And she got me back on track. And she asked me first, well, Sal, and I had to call her at the last second because I had just talked myself by a prayer out of committing suicide. And so I called her. I felt like God is telling me, because he did tell me to call Sister Paul. I heard that loud and clear. And when I called her, I got lucky and actually got to her. When she answered the phone, I said, Sister, is this Sister Paul? She said, yes. She said, who am I speaking to? I said, Sister, I don't know if you would remember me, but I was under your care with my brothers and sisters at the Guardian Angel Home Orphanage back in the early 60s. And she said, okay, who are you? I said, my name is Sal DeLeo. She said, oh, I remember you. So I must have really stuck out. But anyway, to make a long story short, we got talking. She asked me how I was doing. I said, I'm doing fine, Sister. This is like seconds after I put the gun down. And she knew I was lying. She said to me, Sal, are you going to church? I said, no. You're not receiving the sacraments? No. She said, find a good priest, go to confession, and get yourself back in order with God, because you can't make it without him. And I put the phone down, and I wept, and I turned back towards God and haven't looked back since. But the only thing I do know, for anybody listening, we can't make it without God, no matter what the world tells us, and we can live better

0: basically get everything set up with Sunshine. Evan walked in and he was asking about Sister Mary Ruth, and I was looking at the list of names and I said, I don't recognize this guy's name. And Sunshine started introducing you to me a little bit that way. You've got an incredible story. So first of all, thank you for sharing what you shared with our listeners. Even if it can inspire hope in people's hearts, you know, you even hit on like the just the importance of getting a positive word out there for people. There's a lot of negativity in the world we live in, but you've got a very profound story of hope. So thank you so much for sharing that with us.
1: Yeah, and Sal, I was just going to say, your story is inspiring people, because throughout the course of you sharing, we had two gifts come in for, again, this is the Fall Live Drive, and we're hearing from Sal DeLeo. We had Renee from Grand Forks, North Dakota, who gave at the messenger level. And then we had Jen from Grand Forks, North Dakota, who gave at the evangelist level. And Father, do you want to read her intention there?
0: Yeah. So Jen gave in memory of my sister who passed away last year from cancer.
1: And I think actually we have the gift of having a priest here with us. If we want to, Father, if you want to say a quick little prayer in memory of this sister. I think whenever we get honorariums in memory of people, I think it's really beautiful to pray for that soul.
0: Yeah, and we pray for Jen's sister who passed away. Eternal rest grant unto her, O Lord, and let perpetual light shine upon her. May her soul and all the souls of the faithful departed through the mercy of God rest in peace. Amen.
1: Amen.
0: Amen. Father, Son, Holy Spirit. Amen.
2: Amen.
1: So thank you guys again for joining us for our Fall Live Drive. The number to call in and support is 877-795-0122, or you can give on Venmo at Real Presence Radio 1. We want to be able to continue bringing you guys these incredible stories, such as Sal DeLeo, who we're hearing from, and even Father, your story is really so special,
0: and
1: the work that you do.
0: So we can,
1: if you want to join Jen, Renee, Michelle, Calvin, who actually...
0: Calvin and I know each other. We've played Pinochle in the past. Yeah.
1: It is the Calvin that we thought from Marion, North Dakota. Molly, Scott, Lance, and Pam, who have all supported during this hour, call 877-795-0122. So, Sal, go ahead.
2: Go ahead. I'm sorry.
1: No,
2: I want to make sure I can donate two books to anybody that you want to give them to from your listeners. And then I'm going to make a pledge right now of a $500 match for anybody that gives you $500.
1: Oh, my goodness.
0: Thank you so much.
1: Wow. Okay, so a $500 match from Sal as well. And we'll carry that into maybe the next hour too, Sal, because we only have about 3 minutes left in this segment. So unless someone in the next 3 minutes comes in with $500. Yeah. While we've got Sal, there's a $500 match. Thank you so much. That is so generous of you, Sal.
2: And
1: the two books. So... if you give during these hours, we can put you into a drawing to win one of the books from Sal, which really leads into the next good one, the St. Francis Lodge, and this mission that you have in helping those sisters. So, you know, we've actually, Aaron, how much time do we have till we gotta have to go to a break? I believe it's like two minutes.
3: 2 minutes exactly.
1: So really quick, Sal, we'll give everybody a cliffhanger of how this mission has impacted you and how having Real Presence Radio and local Catholic radio, how our missions work together.
2: Oh, that's wonderful. Well, again, our mission is so much more than just a place for people to stay. We want these women to come, but we've opened it up to priests and, of course, people who have personal problems and we know them, losing a child, whatever. It's all about giving, and I cannot overstate that we've had people come from all over the world stay with us, lots of women, and especially the women discerning. We get these young orders of young women and those that are that are actually discerning in their process. And it's been so phenomenal for my wife and my children, my adult children when they were young. No one ever calls it our cabin, our lake place. We call it St. Francis Lodge. So it's not ours. It's God's. And we have received much more than we've given. Every time we read the little guest books and we see the beautiful notes from the people who stayed, that's where we get our joy. So we're just passing on along to someone else the gifts of love in Christ that was given to me as a child through the sisters. And so I just want to keep that moving forward in any way that we can. And we also pray. We have a lot of these sisters. Well, we always ask them in return, if someone's ill, can you please add this person in your prayers, and they always do. So it's been an absolute phenomenal gift.
1: Well, Sal, we've got the hard top of the

our break. So again, this is Sal DeLeo. You're hearing his story here on the Fall Live Drive on Real Presence Radio. 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

0: 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Thank you for joining us as we continue this morning with the first day of our Fall Live Drive. 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
1: We have another call. Hello?
2: I'm calling to wonder about the little drummer boy. Is that true, and what is the significance of the little drummer boy?
1: Well, I don't think it's true, but I think it's significant in as much as he had very little to give, and he gave what he had. Something like the mite. Most people, when they don't have much or have very little, are afraid to give that little to such a wonderful God. And I think the whole purpose of that story is to say, even if you only play a flute or a drum, but you do it for Jesus. There was a monastery years and years and years ago, a brother, and he wasn't very bright. He couldn't chant the office. He just not much he could do, but he could juggle. I mean, he was a great juggler. And so when nobody was around, he would go and juggle before Our Lady. And that's what he'd do. And so one time the abbot walked in the chapel and saw him juggling, you know, before Our Lady. He said, oh, wait a minute, it's terrible. You can't do that. And so he forbid him to do that anymore. And then one day our abbot went in there and Our Lady was crying. And he said, sweet mother, what's wrong? She said, I don't have the juggler anymore. He gave me such joy. So he went and dragged that brother out of bed and told him to juggle. Well, I think that's the whole story of the drummer boy. He didn't have much, but he played his drums. And I think it's good. Maybe you could make that a part of your Advent, is to spend 1 hour, 12 to 1, if you can, in your church, local church, if it's not locked. Wake up your pastor and make him give you the key or something. And go in there and spend an hour. That was not being bad either. I just thought about it. Oh, dear. As hard as I try, I never make it.
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5: Father Paul Kuhn.
4: Yeah, and we are currently sitting at St. Anthony's in Morton, North Dakota. And the pastor of that parish, Father Paul Kuhn, is going to lead us in a prayer.
5: In the name of the Father, Son, and Holy Spirit, amen. Jesus, we praise and we thank you for the gift of this new day. We thank you for the gifts of life. We thank you for the mission and all the work that RPR does. We pray for all of our listeners, all those who might be listening for the first time, Lord, that you just inspire an increase of faith, hope, and love in their hearts. We pray for all of our donors, those who can contribute financially, spiritually. We pray that you would inspire their hearts with a deeper gift of prayer. Give them the fruit of generosity. And we pray, asking our Blessed Mother's intercession, Hail Mary, full of grace, the Lord is with thee. Blessed art thou among women, and blessed is the fruit of thy womb, Jesus. Holy Mary, Mother of God, pray for us sinners, now and at the hour of our death. Amen. In the name of the Father, Son, Holy Spirit. Amen.
4: So prior to being live on air for 12 hours a day, 3 days in a row, us listener relationship coordinators, so myself included, call out to some of our incredible supporters across the 5-state listening area to help us get to our goal before we even get on the air. And we call those challenge gifts. So, Father, would you like to read here our gifts for this hour that were raised prior to?
5: Yeah, so we have the Archangel, which is, excuse me, my apologies.
4: Yes.
5: We've got an anonymous from Grand Forks, North Dakota, offering their gift and prayers for an end to violence and for peace in the world. They also pray for those who are unjustly incarcerated to be released. We have Jeff and Amy from Reynolds, North Dakota, offering their gift in memory of Monsignor Wendelin Vedder, Deacon Rob and Karen from Dilworth, Minnesota, offering their gift and prayers for their son, Rob. We have an anonymous from Walcott, North Dakota, offering their gift and prayers for an end to abortion. We have Countryside, Marine, I believe, in Lake Park, Minnesota, offering their gift and prayers for those discerning their vocation. Chuck and Sharon from East Grand Forks, Minnesota, and Irvin and Jane from, excuse me if I mispronounce this, Neillsville, Minnesota. And that's a total challenge gift amount of $10,380.
4: Very good. Yes. Thank you, everyone. So we are very excited to have that. And thank you guys again for your support. Currently, Father and I are, like I said, sitting at St. Anthony's in Morton, North Dakota, having a lovely conversation with Sal DeLeo about his mission and his heart for religious sisters. And so, Sal, we have become very good friends. Real Presence Radio and Sal DeLeo have a great friendship. Can you kind of talk about how that started and why this mission matters to you?
6: Okay, thank you. Actually, I was speaking at the cathedral in Sioux Falls, South Dakota, on a cold, cold February day here 2.5 years ago. And there was a nice young lady in the audience by the name of Lynn Devitt, who I'm sure you guys know.
4: Yes, know her well.
6: She's a wonderful person with RPR. And she came up to me later and she listened to my story. I was addressing the audience on my life being raised by Catholic sisters as a young child in an orphanage back in the 60s and the impact, a positive impact that those sisters had on my life by showing me that there is a blueprint of a way to make it to heaven, more importantly, make it through life. And they gave me faith. That was the turning point in my life as a young person, and it's carried all the way through my life now at the age of 72. So my wife and I have been on a mission of giving back. I wrote a book in 1999. It was a real profound year. I wrote the book, Did I Ever Thank You, Sister, which was my life story, thinking I was just going to write it for myself, and it turned out to be it just developed a whole following of its own all over the world over the last 30 years almost. But there was two things we did. The other thing we did is we decided it was our turn to give back. We wanted to give back to God. And the first people that came to mind for me were to give it to the young women who are discerning to become Catholic sisters, to have a place to go in danger, a beautiful lake in the middle of the North Woods in northwest Minnesota by the headwaters of the Mississippi. We called it St. Francis Lodge. They can come and stay for a week at the most, and they have everything taken care of. There's a chapel there that's blessed on the holy canon law, Stations of the Cross, the beautiful grotto. There's boats, canoes, kayaks. Anything that they want to do, they do on their own. We don't provide an agenda because we realize they have enough instruction opportunities. We want them to have that place of peace and prayer in nature with God, to where they can discern. Or if they're fully vowed sisters, they can come and just get away. I lived with nuns for 8 years, so I know, and priests, that they need a break, need a place to go, they need to have that quiet time and be alone in nature. So that's when we founded St. Francis Lodge. And as I'd mentioned in the previous segment here, over the years, we've had sisters from everywhere come. And the most beautiful part, and women who are not yet sisters that are still in discernment levels, most beautiful part is what they write in their guest books. And that's where our joy comes from. That it made a difference. They had a chance to get away. And it's just wonderful. We always say we have definitely received more than we've given. So that's been our mission and will be for the remainder of our lives. The book has done well. The most important thing is we've got a film coming out of all this called House of the Lion, being produced by Daniel Belinsky out of Bismarck, North Dakota. I'm sure you're familiar with him, who teaches at the University of Mary. We're putting a real movie that's a hard movie as far as it being real life stuff out for the world to understand and see, so that Hollywood doesn't do what they always do, paint a picture of these beautiful women who made a choice that they want to serve God in a very noble way as Catholic sisters, unlike what Hollywood portrays them as, evil, wicked, dumb, you know, just closed-minded, none of which most of these people are even close to. We want the world to see it. It's a beautiful choice, and there are beautiful women in a very real-life situation, as those sisters did for me in that guardian angel home that made all the difference.
4: And what a gift that was to you. And for those of you who maybe didn't hear the beginning of Sal's story, I encourage you to go back and listen to the podcast of the 9 a.m. hour in Morton, St. Anthony's in Morton, North Dakota, to hear his story and to hear Father Paul's story. Also, we've had six gifts in this hour. So we want to start. We have Jerry from Duluth, Minnesota, who gave at the messenger level. We have Gary and Lorette from Taupe, Minnesota, giving at the disciple level. We have Makaria from Sioux Falls, South Dakota, who gave at the guardian angel level. We have Donald and Jean from Duluth, Minnesota, giving at the guardian angel level. We have Robert and Linda from Rapid City, South Dakota, who gave at the disciple level. And finally, we had Celine from Rapid City, South Dakota, who gave at the guardian angel level. So thank you so much, Jerry, Gary, and Lorette. Makaria, I believe that's how that would be pronounced, Father.
5: Let's see there. I would think Makaria.
4: Makaria from Sioux Falls. We have Donald and Jean, Robert and Linda, and Celine. Also, reminder that Sal put a $500 match out there. So he would love to support that. And if you want to join Sal in that $500 to support this mission. And finally, Sal also very generously donated two books of Did I Ever Thank You, Sister? And so if you give during this time, during these hours of us sitting here in Morton at St. Anthony's, we will enter you to give those two books away. So again, the number to call and support is 877-795-0122. Again, that's 877-795-0122. 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Back to you, Sal, and your very generous support of this mission.
6: Well, thank you very much. And that's nice that those people are so generous. God bless you all for that. Believe me, you are making a difference. And that's one thing I always tell people when they give. Sometimes we wonder, are we really making a difference? You are making a difference. And thank God you are, because where do people go to get the truth? Where do they go to get the good news? Where do they go to get instruction on how to grow, like you are always offering on your program? So I'm a huge supporter of what your mission is all about. And I just thank God we have you. You're the voice of the truth out of a whole bunch of noise out there that's not so good.
4: You know, and I think this is something that's really beautiful about this mission. And, as we currently sit, Father Paul Kuhn as a priest and your mission as a priest.
5: You know, and really just listening to you, Sal, I mean, even when you talked about, like, again, countering the negativity in the news, countering Hollywood, the way that they will often depict religious sisters, you know, getting a healthy spiritual life back out there in the hearts of all of the Christian faithful is so important.
6: I want to add this too, that please, I apologize for interrupting. It's so beautiful to see a young woman walking around in a habit in public. You know, I don't want to sound negative either. Let's hand it to the Muslims. They walk around and they show their religion. They literally wear it on their sleeve. Okay, and that's their choice. But to again be reminded that we have these beautiful Christian women, Catholic Christian women, that have dedicated, and you sit down, if you can talk to them, you realize these are wonderful people. They are witnessing every time they're out there. So I have all these young orders of women who are wearing the habits again. There's nothing wrong with the sisters that don't, but it's so nice to have that witnessing in society so people can see they're real people, they're not these fictitious, you know, these fictitious people that are always, you know, closed-minded that you see it through Hollywood and television. These are really wonderful young people, very intelligent, who've made this decision, who want to contribute to God and to mankind. So it's a beautiful thing.
5: Amen.
4: Yeah, and as I was saying, so I'm sitting here at St. Anthony's in Morton for a fall live drive. That number is 877-795-0122. But I have the marvelous Father Paul Kuhn to my right. And across the table from me is Sister Mary Ruth, a Franciscan, who we're going to have on the other side of this break. And, of course, on the line, we have Sal DeLeo. So these are – and then I, of course, working for Real Presence Radio. These are four separate and distinctive, I would say, Catholic missions. And the way that we all work together is really beautiful. A parish, a convent, a retreat center, a radio station.
5: All the different ways of getting the gospel message spread throughout the diocese.
4: Yeah.
5: Into five different states.
4: Yeah, different states. And how beautifully we all really do work together. I mean, if God's great commission is go tell the world about me to evangelize, and that's exactly what we're doing.
5: And to do it with holy boldness at the same time. Sal, like you said, our sisters out there, wearing the full habit, that outward visible presence of Christ with them and the joy that they bring to so many different people.
4: Which is really beautiful. Yep. So, yeah, I mean, how does that look like, or how does that make you feel, Sal, talking about these different missions? What does that mean to you?
6: I absolutely love it. I'm so happy about this. For so many reasons, at my age, you know, I'm watching, I've got two adult children, two grandchildren. You know, we need the witnessing in any way that we can get it to people to realize this is a beautiful place to get the love of God through these missions and through the Catholic Church and all the sacraments and things. Because I know what it means to leave the church. I left the church. I left God behind, and I almost fell apart, and I almost committed suicide. We can't make it without God. And believe me, anybody can hit that dark hole. If you don't have God in your life, you're going to hit that dark hole. And at some point in time, money, I thought money was going to answer everything. I'd made millions of dollars, and I was miserable without God. And so I just want everywhere we can do the things that all these missions and all the other missions that are, you know, Christ-driven, that's a beautiful thing in a society right now that's very dark.
4: Absolutely.
5: Yeah, you know, and you keep hitting on to just the importance of the three theological virtues. We need faith, we need hope, we need love. Without those three in place, you know, they're not just nice words we put up on our living room wall in the evenings, but to be really mindful of them, that we need to pray for them on a daily basis,
4: yeah,
5: and increase of them.
4: So again, listener,
6: every day, go ahead, I'm sorry.
4: No, wrap up, go ahead, because I was going to go in and wrap it up before we get to the break, so you go ahead and finish.
6: No, Father, I really appreciate you saying that. Again, you know, my wife and I are very dedicated to the Blessed Mother, and we are, you know, we're a rosary every day family, and those three beautiful gifts that you're talking about, we need to be reminded and be grateful about those every day, at the beginning of the day and at the end of the day. Thank God for what didn't happen bad the day before, and what good has happened, and of course, at the end of the day, the same thing.
5: Amen.
4: Beautiful. So again, listeners, yeah, this is our fall live drive, and we're currently talking with Sal DeLeo in his mission, his story, and why Real Presence Radio is important to him. And the number to call and support is 877-795-0122. We're very excited because next we're going to have Sister Mary Ruth, and I actually think we might keep Sal on the line for a bit so those two can be introduced. Not to be sappy, but genuinely the idea of the four separate missions who do very distinctive things right now,
5: yeah,
4: sitting and having a conversation is so beautiful to me. The
5: How
4: different
5: often
4: expression
5: have you
4: of
5: guys
4: our church.
5: Had this happen before?
4: In my memory, I mean, we talk to different missions all the time, but to have a sister, a priest, a radio missionary, whatever you want to call it,
5: yeah,
4: myself,
5: yeah,
4: and then Sal in his retreat, I just think that is so profound and beautiful.
5: Yeah.
4: Anyway, and so to keep that going and for all of us to work together, we do need your support. Again, the goal for this hour was $6,400, and we have around $4,400 to go. 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We're going to cut to a break, but on the other side, again, we're going to have Sister Mary Ruth, who is from the Franciscan Sisters of, down in Hankinson, North Dakota. So stick with us here on your Real Presence Radio.
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8: I'm Father Richard Kunst with a Papal Minute. Some very young men and some very old men have been elected Pope. As far as ages go and centuries past, it is impossible to say for sure how old they were when they were elected or when they died. Traditionally, Pope Benedict IX, who was supposedly 19, has long been believed to be the youngest Pope. On the other end, Pope Agatho was said to be 103 upon his election and 107 at his death. Pope Honorius IV, elected in 1285, was so decrepit with age that when saying Mass as Pope, he could only sit. In fact, his health was so bad that he was unable to raise the consecrated host at the Mass. So a mechanical device was devised to raise the host for him. In recent years, the oldest Pope elected was Pope Benedict XVI at 78, the youngest Pope Pius IX at 56. This has been your Papal Minute. 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
4: 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My name is Sunshine Diem, and I am sitting here at St. Anthony's in Morton, North Dakota with...
5: Father Paul Kuhn.
4: We are very excited. We've had a wonderful couple hour and a half hearing from Evan, a high schooler here in Morton at St. Anthony's. We've heard from Father Paul Kuhn himself and Sal DeLeo. And now we're very blessed to hear from Sister Mary Ruth. Before we get to her, I'm going to put that number out there, 877-795-0122. 877-795-0122. And we did have a gift come in over the break. We had Rod and Judy from Jamestown, North Dakota, who gave at the apostle level. In prayers for their priest, Father Wilhelm, and Father Kramer as well. Which means that our match, our very, very generous match from Sal was met. So we had Sal from Lake George, Minnesota, who gave at the disciple level. And Sal, did you have an intention?
6: I'm sorry, just a question.
4: Because your match was met, so your $500 match.
6: Yes. Well, God bless you. Yes, God bless them for that. That's wonderful.
4: Yeah, is there an intention you would like to attach to that gift?
6: I would like this for our bishops in the five-state area, that God would bless them and their intentions. It's a big job they've got. It's a very important job. And most importantly, for the promotion of religious orders for women as Catholic sisters.
4: Absolutely.
6: And priests as men. Men as priests, excuse me.
4: Which is a great introduction to our next guest, Sister Mary Ruth. Sister, do you want to start by just introducing yourself?
11: Well, good morning, everyone. I'm Sister Mary Ruth Hewn, a Franciscan sister of Dillingen. I live currently in Hankinson, North Dakota, but I grew up in Minnesota. Not Lake George, but I grew up in Darwin, Minnesota. It's about 3 hours away from here, and we have the world's largest ball of twine.
12: That's amazing. Love it.
4: What a gift.
11: Something exciting.
4: Yeah.
11: So I was a cradle Catholic, but it was only when I was in college that my faith really became my own. And I was reflecting a little bit this morning that I'm talking about that today on a feast day of the Blessed Mother, and she really was instrumental in my coming to make the faith something that I wanted to live. And so when I was a graduate student out at Virginia Tech, I was kind of far away from everybody. I was studying plant science, and my plants weren't growing very well, and my classes were hard. And so I just simply asked. I said, I don't know who you are, but help. After Mass, they always prayed that prayer, the Memorare, you know, remember that no one who asks for help will be unaided. And so I said, well, I need help. So I asked, and I don't know that anything really changed physically, but she was there. I could feel her presence there, and everything was okay. And so I started praying the rosary more, and that really brought me deeper into the faith and more excited about being Catholic. And so I'm excited to be here today on this day.
4: Yeah.
5: Yeah, you reminded us that today is the feast day of the Blessed Mother. Would you tell everyone what feast day it is?
11: Today it's the, I guess it's a memorial officially of
5: correct. Yep.
11: Our Lady of Sorrows.
5: Our Lady of Sorrows, yeah.
4: Mm-hmm.
5: Can you tell our listeners just maybe a little bit about Our Lady of Sorrows? If you can recall anything. It's okay if not. There's seven of them, and I'm still learning all seven of them myself, I know the prophecy of Simeon, I believe, is one of them. So, you know, if people are interested in going out and looking at devotion to Our Lady of Sorrows, yeah, it's always a good way to go.
11: Yeah, I don't know a lot about specifically Our Lady of Sorrows, but I know I love the Blessed Mother, and she's constantly drawing me to her Son.
5: Amen.
11: And it's wonderful.
4: Our Blessed Mother. So a reminder, this is our fall live drive. The number is 877-795-0122. And we've had two gifts come in. And actually, Father, I want you to read this one here, the green one.
5: We have Carol from Wahpeton at the Guardian Angel in Thanksgiving for our priests and RPR. And we have Pam and Mike of Wimbledon, North Dakota, at the Guardian Angel level, for all who have read Sal's book, I challenge you to give and match. Quote, Sal, you are so amazing. End quote.
4: End quote. So, yeah, reminder that Sal's book, Did I Ever Thank You, Sister? He has generously donated two of them. So if you give during this time, you'll be entered into a giveaway to win that book. So, Sister, if we could bring it back to you, can you tell us a little bit about how you became part of the mission and being a sister, like how what your vocation story was?
11: I started a little bit. The Blessed Mother was instrumental in that. After I got my master's degree out at Virginia Tech, I came to NDSU to continue studying, and then I made a search retreat, and that's when I slowed down enough, and I heard the Lord invite me to religious life. At that point, I wasn't very excited about it because I wanted to be a scientist. My dream was to be a sunflower breeder. And so I kind of unwillingly started looking at different religious orders. And it's beautiful how the Lord just changed my heart as I kept looking. I got to a point where I said, oh, you know, it wouldn't be so bad. And then a little like months later, I was actually wanting to do it. You know, and now that I've been professed for about 15 years, I'm very happy to be here as a sister. So
4: beautiful. And we love the sisters down in Hankinson, the Franciscan Sisters of Dillingen. We do a lot with you guys. I always have a big smile on my face when one of our producers says, hey, we have a promo to record a PSA for one of the retreats down in Hankinson. What is your relationship with Real Presence Radio? Is it mostly through the convent, or do you listen personally as well?
11: Well, I find myself traveling a fair amount, and so once in a while in the car, if I turn the radio on, I can listen to Real Presence Radio, and it's always encouraging to hear some bit of truth or some prayer, and I'd say, so I enjoy that part of it. Mm-hmm. I know that with the convent, we have a lot of activities and things that are promoted on Real Presence Radio. I think that's,
5: You guys host a number of different activities for retreats. Are you guys finding a lot of outreach from other people to come in and help, like, use the convents, all of that? What are you guys finding?
11: There are a number of different groups that come in, some of the Curcio groups and the different retreats, but we also have quilters that come. So we've got the spiritual retreats and the non-spiritual retreats just to use the space, because we have a fair amount of space because it was a boarding school. It was built back in 1928, and the academy closed, and then the public school used the space, but now it's primarily a retreat center now.
5: Well, and just so you know, there's a handful of older parishioners out at Saints Peter and Paul and Matador. They love to tell me stories about their time at St. Francis at the school, so there's people out there that remember those memories.
11: Oh, a lot of them. We walk around in Hankinson, too. We say most of the people have a connection with us. Either they went to school here, or their parents did, for sure.
5: Yeah. Yeah. So, yeah.
4: What year did the school close?
11: So the St. Francis Academy closed around 71, but then the public school used the space until 2009.
4: Okay. So 2001 was the last. What was the last graduating class?
11: The Academy?
4: Yeah, from the Academy.
11: 1969.
4: Oh, 1969.
11: So our sister Franca, our sister Donna was in the last graduating class, I believe.
4: Wow.
5: Neat.
4: So,
5: wow.
4: That is
5: sister,
4: so
6: this is Sal. I wanted to interject something with that, if I please may. That's another part of why our mission that we have is for trying to encourage young women who are discerning to become Catholic sisters, as you know, picking that life that you've chosen. And because we need more sisters teaching in the schools again. We need more sisters. When these young sisters come and stay with us at St. Francis Lodge just south of Bemidji, from some of these young orders like the SSVM sisters or the Pro Ecclesiastes, the Santa sisters or the St. Mary sisters, when they go to church in town, their heads all turn. They haven't seen sisters in so long. It's a beautiful thing. But our goal is to try to get more women to choose this as their choice, to make this as their choice in their life like you did. And hopefully we'll get some of them back in the school teaching these kids, because there's a direct study done on the priests that teach in the schools still in the Catholic schools. Those parishes and those dioceses have been able to develop more young priests. And as a matter of fact, Bismarck, North Dakota is a classic example with Bishop Kagan. But sister, there's two things I want to also say. This is your show. I like the fact that you're a Catholic sister, but I like the fact that you're a Hokie too.
11: I haven't heard that in a while.
5: It took me,
4: a what?
11: A Hokie.
6: For those
11: Virginia
6: who don't
11: Tech.
6: Know what a Hokie is.
4: Oh, Virginia Tech.
6: It's a great school. I've got a lot of friends who went to school. There. Two of them are nuclear engineers. Wonderful school. I'm going to be quiet now.
4: sister, do you have any thoughts on that?
11: Well, I was actually, when I first entered the community, I did work at the school. I was up in Rugby at the Catholic school for about 12 years before I was called back to Hankinson. So it's a great gift to be in the schools, and the people love having the sisters there, and we're able to give that witness when we're teaching, but also just interacting with the students and the staff. And so, I agree. There's a need for that. I'm glad that we have well-formed lay teachers now to take the place, because there just aren't enough sisters to do it. To be in all of those schools, but it would be great to have more young women come in that could fill those positions.
4: Yeah. So, listeners, again, this is the Fall Live Drive with Real Presence Radio, so we can continue bringing stories of the St. Francis Lodge Retreat Center, of the Franciscan Sisters of Dillingen and Hankinson, and even the small town rural stories like St. Anthony's in Morton. The number to call and support is 877-795-0122. 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Our goal for this hour was $6,400, and we actually only have $2,721 to go. So you can join Pam and Mike from Wimbledon. I have to say a special hello to them, because I do love them dearly. They're wonderful people and great supporters of this mission. Pam, I'll text you back later. And then, of course, we've got Carol from Wahpeton locally. We still have an ask out there, too, for the rural southeast people.
5: If there is anybody out listening out in Morton, Matador, Hankinson, Wymere, Lidgerwood, Barney, Wapison again.
4: What was the one town, of course, Calvin, who we love, Marion, if you're from Marion, North Dakota.
5: Back to Wimbledon.
4: Yeah, all those areas. If your lives have been touched the way that Sal's life was touched by sisters, or if your life has been touched even directly from the Franciscan sisters in Hankinson, they'd love to hear from you, because you can leave a message when you give your gift, so you can show your gratitude for what they have done. Again, that number is 877-795-0122 or on Venmo at Real Presence Radio 1.
5: Sister Mary Ruth, I want to say maybe back around the Christmas time when I was helping out over in Wynemere with the events, I noticed that, was it yourself and maybe one of the other sisters? Are you able to get out into the other parishes and help out once in a while?
11: So for the last 4 years since I moved back to Hankinson, I've been teaching religious ed over in Wynemere.
5: Okay.
11: So I'm over there almost every Wednesday evening. And last year, Sister Christina Marie Newman joined me for that.
5: Okay.
11: So we were both teaching over there last year.
5: So there's ways that you two are able to get out there and still teach and help out.
11: Yeah. And, awesome. You know, we've gone out for a number of places to help with Vacation Bible School in the summer.
5: Well, and the kids always love that, the little kids, when they can see the sisters out there, too. Yep. Mm-hmm. Yep.
4: Wonderful. So, yeah, Sister, I see you have a little, some notes there.
11: Oh.
4: Was there something else that you wanted to share and touch on?
11: I was just thinking it's a great year to be Franciscan, right? To celebrate the 800th anniversary of the death of St. Francis.
4: Yeah, of course.
5: Wow, this whole time. Go ahead.
11: So Pope Leo proclaimed this Jubilee year, so we're inviting people in a special way to come to our house to make that pilgrimage and to gain that indulgence for the Jubilee year. Sister Christina made up a little booklet with instructions and prayers that people can pray, and those are just outside of chapel if you come for that. And we're actually having a special event to celebrate the Transitus, the day that St. Francis died. He transitioned from this earthly life to his heavenly life. On October 3rd, we're inviting people to come and pray Vespers with us. Bishop Fulda is actually going to join us for that.
4: Yippee.
11: And then we'll have a meal and then the Transitus service with some adoration and confession throughout the night. And then we'll celebrate the feast day of St. Francis in the morning.
5: And that's on a Sunday this year.
11: It is on a Sunday this year.
5: Yep.
11: Yes. Yeah, so that's kind of...
5: Thank you so much for reminding us about the 800th anniversary of his death.
4: Yeah, I can't believe we were sitting here and missed it.
5: The whole time.
4: But
5: you also reminded us, too, about Our Lady of Sorrows, too. So thank you for reminding us about both of those.
4: And this is why the sisters are so important, because they keep us all in line. They remind us of these dates, and not only do they remind us, but they do something about it. We are so blessed and so... just so grateful to have you guys in our diocese.
5: So, Sister, you were mentioning a little bit about it, about Transitus.
11: Mm-hmm.
5: What can you just explain that a little bit more for our listeners? I've never heard it with St. Francis.
11: Mm-hmm. So the Transitus, technically it's his passing from earthly life to heaven, so he died. But in the prayer service, we kind of highlight some of the points of his life, and it's like a wake service for St. Francis. That we have that night, and we all gather and honor him and enter into that great mystery of, he promoted peace and brought a lot of joy and simplicity and a lot of those values that we need today. So we focus on those.
4: Beautiful. So again, listeners, this is Sister Mary Ruth of the Franciscan Sisters of Dillingen in Hankinson, North Dakota, which sits in the Diocese of Fargo. And you are listening to our 2026 Fall Live Drive on the Real Presence Radio Network. We have $2,700 to go left in this hour. And the number to call and support is 877-795-0122. And we have a special ask out there for anyone whose lives has been touched by the sisters. As Sal DeLeo, who we still have on the line, his life was so beautifully touched by the work and the charity of Franciscans, really, which you two kind of discussed over the break. How does that work?
11: There are lots and lots of Franciscans.
4: Yeah.
11: Right? There's the First Order Franciscans, which are the men. There's the friars. And then there's the Second Order Franciscans, who are the poor clares, who are cloistered. And then once you get to the Third Order Franciscans, there are lots of different Third Orders. There's Third Order Regular, which is what we are. We live in community. But then there's Third Order Secular, who are, they live by the Third Order rule, but they don't live in community. And then there are associates and other groups that are associated that are still Franciscan. So lots and lots of Franciscan groups. I actually had... Go ahead.
4: No, go ahead.
11: I was going to say, I actually had a great aunt that was a Franciscan in Little Falls. Mm. And we're both third-order Franciscans, but not really connected, other than when you go back far enough.
6: That order is connected to the Joliet ones, I believe, sister. This is Sal.
11: Mm-hmm.
6: You know, I want to say this, too, for everybody that's listening. My life has turned out so wonderful. I'm so grateful because of what the sisters did. If it wasn't for the Catholic sisters, my wife is a well-educated woman, too, by the way. She's got a master's degree from Vanderbilt. I married a wonderful woman from a wonderful family. I got very blessed. But I can honestly say, and my wife says it, too, if it wasn't for those nuns, what she calls you, I said, they're sisters. She wasn't Catholic until recently. I said, if it wasn't for those sisters, I would be. She said, you would be dead, in jail, or under a bridge.
4: Yeah.
5: That's intense.
4: It is intense, yeah. But it is a real testament, I think, to the work of the sisters. And we, again, are so blessed to have some in our area. And a community that continues to outpour. You know, the reason that I know Sister Mary Ruth or Sister Jean Louise, or we have the relationship we do, Real Presence Radio, with the Franciscans, is because of how much they do. You know, they have these retreats and they're giving constantly and they're reaching out to us for PSAs or we've done shows down there. We have this really beautiful relationship because of the active work that they are doing in this diocese and in this community.
5: And again, I mean, oh, go ahead, sister.
11: I was just thinking, I think it's really important to point out that it's not the sisters, but the sisters give witness and draw everyone's mind to God, and the power really comes from Him. He's the one who's doing the work.
6: Yes.
11: You know, and as we walk around and we have these retreats and we invite people to learn about their faith and we sometimes teach them and walk with them, pray with them, it helps them to develop that relationship so that great things are happening.
4: Yeah, it's beautiful. So again, that number to call is 877-795-0122, 877-795-0122. And we just got another gift from Mary in Wimbledon, North Dakota, at the apostle level, in thanksgiving for all religious orders and for priests and deacons. So thank you, Mary, from Wimbledon.
5: Yes, thank you so much, Mary.
4: And again, in thanksgiving for religious orders, that call is still out there. If your life has been touched by a sister specifically, but a priest, a deacon, anyone in religious life, especially even looking back to our challenge gifts, we had a number of prayers for vocations. I know for sure the previous hour, these beautiful people who dedicate their lives to serve the church. I'm blessed to be sitting in front of two of them, Sister Mary Ruth and Father Paul Kuhn.
5: Well, and, you know, I was just going to say, your witness as a sisters out amongst the people, especially the kids, really does have an impact. I mean, I'll never forget Sister Leonita, God rest her soul, popping out from behind a little screen, scaring a bunch of kids at our vacation Bible school camp back in 2008 that summer out in Drake, North Dakota. And so again, like, the joy that you can bring people, it's very real and much needed.
11: You know, and for our mother-daughter days in the summer, we see a lot of that. We get to play with the kids and teach them, but we get to really have a lot of fun with them too, and it's great.
5: Yeah, and the kids get to see that you are human just like anybody else, and you've got a story, you've got, you know, God's been at work in your life along with the Blessed Mother, as you said. A big impact.
4: Yeah, so something I was getting really excited about before you started speaking, when we were still at the tail end of Sal's interview, is the four of us being in such different vocations, but working directly in mission. So your role as a religious sister and a bride of the church, father being a father, a priest in that religious vocation, Sal in his retreat center, and myself working for the radio. And if one of you could just touch on that great commission of going to tell the world about me. That's what Christ told us. And the four of us sitting here in different expressions, what does that mean?
5: You know, I guess that's the first time anybody's ever really taken that time to ask me that question. But I think the first thought that pops into my mind are the four endings at Mass. We're being sent out. You know, yeah, it's a priest sending us out into the world. You all can get out into the world in ways that we as priests cannot always get out. And you can get into different locations, be with different people, maybe that we cannot always get out there and interact with. Mm-hmm. So, I don't know. What about you, sister?
11: It strikes me the joy I feel when I go to Mass in the different parishes, because it's like you're saying, the whole church is there. The whole church is represented. We have a chaplain at our convent. We've got Father Arts there, and we have Mass every day. But when the lay people join us, it adds something to it. It's another dimension of the church that is, it's just great to be part of that fullness.
4: Yeah, and I think also just appreciating how we work together, right? Like you get to act as spiritual directors, right? Directly, sitting one-on-one and working with the church militant, leading, shepherding your flock, hosting retreats, and we as a radio station get to meet people in their cars and in those more intimate spaces. And so, Sister, I would ask you, what does it look like, and how our missions work together?
11: I mean, I think ultimately we have the same mission in leading souls to Christ and accompanying them on that journey. You know, I like how you said, you know, I get to sit there and talk with people in spiritual direction and see God moving and the great things that he's doing in their lives, and you get to share the stories with the world.
4: Oh, yeah. Yeah, that's really beautiful. Father?
5: Well, you know, I started thinking about that when you asked Sister that. About 2 years ago, I got to start being involved with a retreat called Curcio, or a short course in Christianity. And I know that we usually have a priest, a religious sister. You really get to be with people in some very profound ways on these retreats and hear their stories and build them up. And I think they build us up too in different ways. And yeah, so there's so many different ways of going out on mission. You know, we talk about it so much, but just going out into the ordinariness of our everyday living. Yeah.
4: It's beautiful. And Sal, yeah, since we still have you on the line, what does it mean for these missions to all work together to everyone we can to heaven?
12: Yeah, everything you've said is wonderful. And I feel so incredibly honored to be a witness to what religious do in our lives, you know, have done in my life. What's really neat, in this little town where we're at, there's only 300 people, and there's, when I was building the chapel, which is the first thing we built, we dedicated the place to the Blessed Mother, the grotto first, then the chapel, then we built the lodge. All these people from the town would come and help, and they all knew we were building a place for sisters, and none of them were Catholic. So I had an opportunity to witness this. When the sisters come, everybody in town wants to know when the sisters are there. They want to bring them strawberries, blueberries, go see it. They've gotten to know and love the Catholic sisters. They're Baptists, they're Lutherans. It's been very ecumenical, the witnessing. So for me, the most important thing is I get to be a regular person who's married with children who can give witness to how beautiful and wonderful we are. Our Catholic faith is first in Christ. You were right, Sister. The sisters didn't do it. They worked Christ into my life through their witnessing to me. But I get to give witness to the people that are doing the work that you sisters and you and the priests are doing. And that's a wonderful, amazing feeling to be a part of this today and be a part of my little contribution in spreading the mission of Christ from a layperson's perspective.
4: Yeah.
11: You know, Sal, you touch on something that is, for me, a privilege to put the habit or our religious garb on every day and to go out into the world, because people we don't know are influenced, right? Because their minds are, yes, drawn to their memories of sisters. In this area, a lot of people know us because they have a connection, yes, with going to the school. But anywhere we go, they know that what we stand for. And it's just it's a great privilege to be the witness.
5: Well, and it's very much like,
12: I'm so happy that you do that, because I was saying before, if you didn't get to hear me earlier, that one of the neatest things I see is when women show up with their habits in the society. You know, we see the other faiths do it, the Muslims do it. All, they're proud to put their, you know, their faith on their sleeve, if you will. But when we see a young Catholic, or it doesn't have to be a young, when we see a Catholic woman in a habit, it's an incredible witnessing. And that's my goal, is to put more sisters out there. If we can do anything about that, that's what we're living for, my wife and I.
4: Yeah.
5: You know, this is the most conversation I've had about religious sisters and women, and we're going to be adding them to the prayers of the faithful on Sunday Mass. I just think sometimes even just giving them a prayer just very specifically, because sometimes we lump that prayer in together with like priests and deacons.
4: Mm-hmm.
5: But I think we could just give some good attention just to our religious sisters sometimes.
4: Yeah, absolutely. And we got another gift from Mary in Ray, North Dakota, who called to increase her monthly gift and also dedicate it to married couples for an increase in faith, hope, love, and prayers for perseverance. So no matter what the vocation is, to persevere. And reminder, everyone, if you want to join in all of these, we've had 12 people this hour. If you want to join in supporting this mission, to hear these incredible stories, you can do so by calling 877-795-0122. 877-795-0122, or giving online at realpresenceradio.com. Additionally, and I think this is the quickest and easiest way to do it, our Venmo at realpresenceradio1. And that enlightenment you're talking about, Father, of hearing all this and now thinking, you know, you want to add the sisters directly into the prayers of the faithful.
5: Yeah.
4: I think that is what this mission, what Real Presence Radio, like, that is such a simple example of what we're here to do, is to share and to remind people of the great things happening in our area, to remind people of the sisters in Hankinson or the retreat centers or the kids going to Steubenville. Like, the point of being here is to connect everyone.
5: Yeah, and again, I mean, Hankinson's not a big town by any means. We're all small communities, but yet your presence as religious sisters in this community, people know you, that you can have beautiful witnesses and impacts on them. We don't know what sort of a day these people are having, you know, and sometimes we don't have to say a word. It's just by our presence with them.
11: And sometimes the people don't know me personally, but they know the sisters.
5: Yes. Right. Yep. Yep. Mm. And again, too, to hear the memories from people of their time at the convent, at the school, the different sisters' names that they'll mention, maybe who have passed on. It's evident that the sisters have had an impact on people's lives. Yeah.
12: Father, you know, I would like to add this, too. I was at the orphanage. We had a real brilliant sister by the name of Sister Mary Paul Corman, OSF, Third Order. And she, when we got to that orphanage, as I mentioned earlier, she said the first thing she said is, we cannot replace your parents. We're going to love you unconditionally as best we can. But she said, we're going to teach you who God is. We're going to teach you how to educate you, teach you how to work, and then we're going to teach you how to give back. And that stuck. But she was smart. She got us out of the orphanage, which was outside of town, got on a bus, went into town, begged every parish priest in that town of Joliet, Illinois, to take so many orphans, provide uniforms, and those schools were strapped financially, but she convinced them to do that. When we got to I got to go to the St. Raymond's Cathedral School in Joliet, where Archbishop Hicks, who's a friend of ours, is now in New York. And I had a sister there by the name of Sister Robert Therese in sixth grade. And these were the rich kids in town. I was from the poor side of town. Those kids were really, really nice kids. We still get together, have a reunion. We have our 69th class reunion, eighth grade reunion. Only Catholics do that, coming up next year. But when we get together, inevitably, we talk about why our lives all turned out good. And we all said the same thing. If it wasn't for those sisters and those priests, we would not be who we are today. They made such an impact.
5: That's incredible.
4: Yeah. That's a lot of years, yeah, too, to yeah. remember and get everyone together. And it's true. If we could.
12: 97 of us out of 127 are still alive, and we still get together as much as we can, most of us.
4: That's nuts and rare. But, yeah, I would love for as many people's lives to be touched by the work and the generosity and the charity of the sisters as possible. And, again, just to bring it back to this mission, one of the great ways to do that is listening in and all, again, the PSAs that we have of letting people know of the retreats going on and to connect people to be able to encounter you guys. Because everyone deserves to know a sister and have their lives touched.
5: Sister, you said something early on when you started visiting with us. What advice would you offer our listeners in encouraging people? What is the best way to slow down and make time for God in the world we live in? Especially for people in our smaller communities.
11: Mm-hmm. I mean, in my experience, God really does speak in the silence. So to get away and to have a retreat for one day or a weekend, a whole week, if you can. But it really, for me, that's the best way to hear what the Lord has to say.
4: Just beautiful. Well, thank you, sister, for sharing that. We have our last few minutes here before we jump to our next location. So I'm going to put the number out there, and then Father would love a review. Actually, you haven't said the number yet. Do you want to say the number?
5: Sure.
4: Can you read across the table here?
5: Again, the number is 877-795-0122 or Venmo at Real Presence Radio 1.
4: Yeah.
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4: Incredible work. You're a professional. So we've had a lovely 2 hours. We started talking with Evan, one of your lovely parishioners, and then, of course, talked to yourself about rural life and serving a rural parish. We got to speak with Sal, and then, of

0: is an option out there, tune in. You know, if we're sitting outside working around the flower beds, if we're working outside the house,
1: Yeah, it's beautiful. And then, of course, too, the way that we connect everyone. What's standing out to me is at the very beginning when you mentioned that you made the announcement this weekend of that we're going to be doing a show, and you saw a number of people going and grabbing the pamphlet. So the power of that, just letting someone know that there's a resource out there. And people respond well.
2: Father, I want to add, I've bought a lot of media over the years. I've bought media from every level into the millions of dollars of media. And every time you go and you speak to an ad agency, they want to, first thing they want to tell you is, who do you want to talk to? Who do you want to, how do you want to reach them? Well, it's always generated towards getting response, you know, and that's how it's measured, the success of how much we can sell. And so that's the mission for the marketing side. But when you talk to, when you look at the media side, their mission is to make people listen and watch, and they do it with fear. This is one place you could go and leave the fear to the regular world, because most of it's not true. And you could hear, like Sister said, that soft voice from God through this radio network that reminds you it's going to be okay. There is a place to go. There is peace, and there's hope.
1: And, yeah, that beautiful peace and that hope. I also want to call out, we got another gift from Kristen in Grand Forks, North Dakota, giving at the Guardian Angel level in Thanksgiving for Sister Elaine and Sister Christina for all they've done for her family. So thank you again, Kristen. And in these last few minutes that we've got, again, we're calling out anyone in the southeastern part of rural North Dakota, or if you have had your life touched by a religious sister and the beautiful work that they do, we could even narrow that in more specifically, the sisters, a Franciscan sister, the way that Sal's life was touched. But Father, did you have any further comments on what?
0: Yeah, no, Sal, just again, thank you for drawing that distinction between the voice of fear that can come through the media of the world, but also just to enter into the gentleness and the softness of God's voice. Yeah, you know, small town life, we can have the silence, the solitude. We can be as busy, as little, or as much as we want to. You know, I think whether being in a small town or a big town city, we have to be intentional and make it a priority to slow down and make time for prayer.
3: You know, you said we can be as busy as we want to. I think sometimes we just get wrapped up in all the stuff that needs to be done, and we wouldn't really want to be so busy, but we get busy.
0: Yeah.
3: You know,
0: yeah.
3: So it's good to have that little tidbit of truth coming in out at us.
0: When we slow down, we have to acknowledge the realness of life within ourselves and the world around us. So, yeah.
1: Absolutely. Again, everyone, this has been your 2 hours at St. Anthony's in Morton. I want to say thank you, Father Paul Kuhn, letting us come down here and celebrate this beautiful rural area. Isn't there a fun nickname for this area of North Dakota?
0: I don't believe so, but I'm not sure enough to tell.
1: I feel like I remember Father Andrew saying something about it. But we have one last gift. Kathy from Tower, North Dakota, gave it the Guardian Angel level. She said, incredible parish, St. Martin's Catholic Church. Mm-hmm. So thank you so much, Kathy. Again, we raised $4,878 during this hour here in Morton at St. Anthony's.
0: Thank you so much, everyone.
1: Yeah, thank you so much. And we are going to keep going. Let's get those phones ringing off the hook during the break. 877-795-0122. That's 877-795-0122. Next, we are going to Sioux Falls, South Dakota, to hear from Heather Ashlock and Doug Weingart. You don't want to miss it. Those two are very, very funny together. And we want to keep going to keep Real Presence Radio alive. 877-795-0122. Thank you, and God bless you.

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0: Okay, time to hit the road. Thank you for tuning in for our Fall Live Drive. We'll be right back. We'll be heading to Sioux Falls with Heather and Doug.
1: Hi, this is Barbara McGuigan from EWTN's The Good Fight. 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
2: This is Franciscan Media's Saint of the Day for September 15. Today, we celebrate Our Lady of Sorrows. Today, the Church honors the woman who knew suffering throughout her life, especially as she stood fearlessly at the cross while others fled. The principal biblical references to Mary's sorrows are in the Gospels of Luke and John. Mary first learned of the pain she would face when Simeon encountered her in the temple with her young son. Luke tells us that Simeon advised Mary that a sword would pierce her heart. Simeon's prediction came true with the flight into Egypt. Jesus' temporary separation from his family during their time in Jerusalem, Mary's poignant encounter with Jesus as he made his way to Calvary, the crucifixion itself, the taking of his body down from the cross, the burial of Jesus. John relates Jesus' last words to Mary and to his beloved disciple. Many early church writers interpreted the sword as Mary's sorrows, thus bringing together the passages of prediction and fulfillment. St. Ambrose in particular sees Mary as a sorrowful yet powerful figure at the foot of the cross. She looked on her son's wounds not with pity, but saw in them the salvation of the world. There's more about the saints along with inspiration and Catholic resources at our website, saintoftheday.org. From Franciscan Media, this has been Saint of the Day.
3: 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O dear Saint Pio, you counseled many who came to you with troubles, anxieties, and heavy emotional burdens. 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I place my trust and confidence in your heavenly intercession, beloved Saint Pio, and I pray that God's blessings of mercy, grace, and gentle goodness will bring me happiness, health, and well-being now and always. Amen.
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4: Good morning and welcome back. You are now tuning in to the best 2 hours.
5: The best 2 hours of the day right here.
4: Of the day. I'm Heather Ashlaw.
5: And I'm Doug Weingart.
4: And we're your hosts today. We're broadcasting today from Sioux Falls, South Dakota. So you know what that means, Doug.
5: Come on, Sioux Falls.
4: Let's go.
5: Come on, Sioux Falls.
4: Let's go.
5: Don't let us down.
4: South Dakota.
5: South Dakota.
4: You have to say it like that.
5: I can't say it like that. Sorry, South Dakota.
4: Dakota.
5: Okay.
4: So, folks, we are still in the first day of our live drive, and we thank you for joining us. We thank you for tuning in. We thank you for listening. We have great guests.
5: We do have great guests.
4: And we have wonderful donations that have already come in. So, folks, if you want to join them, the number is 877-795-0122 is the number. So let's get to our student prayer.
5: Let's do it.
4: So why don't you introduce?
5: Yes. So Emily Weingart is at St. Mary's, and she has the kindergartners.
4: Oh, my gosh.
5: Yeah. So, Emily, are they excited?
6: They're excited. They're ready.
5: All right. Well, go ahead and lead us in prayer.
7: In the name of the Father, and the Son, and the Holy Spirit, amen. Hail Mary, full of grace, the Lord is with thee.
8: Blessed art thou among women, and blessed is the fruit of thy womb, Jesus. Holy Mary, Mother of God, pray for us sinners now and at the hour of our death. Amen. In the name of the Father, Son, Holy Spirit. Amen.
5: Oh, very good.
4: So, Emily, how many students do you have there?
6: 25.
4: Okay, so on the count of three, I want you to have them each say their first name all at the same time. Ready? Can they hear me?
6: Yeah, I can hear you.
4: Okay, ready, students? On the count of three, say your first name. One, two, three. Good job.
6: You got that?
5: Yeah.
6: You got all of them?
5: I guess.
4: That one was a little quiet.
5: Yeah.
4: But.
5: And who is the teacher?
6: That is Mrs. Katie Travis. Hello.
5: Well, thank you so much for doing that.
4: Thank you, students.
5: Yes,
4: have a good
5: thank
4: day.
5: You, guys.
6: Thank you.
5: Bye. Yeah, it's always, you know.
4: Now they're going to be riled up for the rest of the day.
5: Yeah.
4: Well, before we dive into our first guest, we have challenge gifts that have come in. So Doug and the other LRCs are working tirelessly behind the scenes, calling you good folks and asking for your donations ahead of time so to help us reach our goals. And without these funds raised beforehand, it would be very difficult to reach our goals. So I'll let you start, Doug.
5: All right. So the first one is anonymous. We
4: a
5: got
4: good family.
5: Anonymous is good. It's at the beginning of the alphabet. We've got Dan from Aberdeen, South Dakota, gives his gift in memory of Emerson Shoneman and Liam Lamont. Paul from Montevideo, Minnesota, gives his gift in loving memory of his deceased wife, Julene. And we have another anonymous. And Joe from Sioux Falls, South Dakota, gives her gift in memory of Kathy Thompson.
4: And we have another generous anonymous giver. And a brother Knight from Sioux Falls gives his gift in honor of Chris
5: The Senvitz.
4: I'm going to have to work on that one. Les and Libby from Flandreau give their gift in honor of their 50th wedding anniversary. So the total challenge gift amount is $2,500. So thank you to all of you for saying yes before we even started our live drive. And so now it is your turn to call in and join them. The number is 877-795-0122. Again, 877-795-0122. Or you can donate through Venmo, which is my favorite way to do it. 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We can pray for a loved one, a deceased loved one, a current loved one, at Real Presence Radio 1.
5: Yeah. So I'm going to go through. Want to go through a couple of the giving levels?
4: Okay.
5: So really quick, our giving levels, our Archangel is $5,000 and up, $417 per month. The Apostle level is $1,000 or $83 a month. The Disciple is $500 or $42 a month. Messenger level is $360 or $30 a month or $1 a day. And the Evangelist is $250, $21 a month. And the Guardian Angel is under $250, $20 a month and below. And we'll tease it a little bit. We have a nice apostle-level gift and Archangel gift this year. We'll talk about that here in a second, but we'll get to our guest.
4: Well, we do have one thank you to from last hour that came in over our commercial break. This one's fun. Byron Kuhn from Kansas City, Missouri, came in at the messenger level in honor of Sister Kuhn of the Benedictine Sisters. So thank you, Byron, so much for your gift that came in over the last hour. We appreciate you. And, folks, you can join him at 877 7950122. And then I wanted to read this one goal that we are wanting new monthly messengers.
5: Yes.
4: So this is my favorite way to give to any organization, to break it down. I'm not wealthy. So I break it down to $5 a month, $10 a month, $15 a month. We're looking for those people that can say, yes, I can give you $5 a month to help support you and give it throughout the whole year. So we're looking for 36 new monthly messengers, which is not a lot. We only need one per live drive hour. Yep. So let's get ours for this hour, 877-795-0122. Okay. We have a lot of stuff to do, but I really want to get into our guest. That's always the hardest part. There's a lot of homework for live drives, and he's asleep. Oh, Doug.
5: Oh, man. We've got to get him on.
4: There's always a lot of homework, but the guests are the best part of why we do live drives. Pascal Bedard, welcome. Thank you for joining us.
9: Well, thank you for having me.
4: I am so...
9: This is awesome.
4: Yeah, I'm so excited to have you on. I haven't heard your story specifically, so I'm super excited to hear it. I heard it's really good. So you better be really good. That's, you know, no pressure.
9: What story?
5: your Real Presence Radio story.
9: Yes. It's been wonderful. I'm Pascal Bedard, Pascal, if you're French. English is my second language. Originally from the North Country of New York, that is Quebec, and my mother was from Montreal, so all we spoke was French at home.
4: Wow.
9: So
4: that's very cool.
9: I ran away from the farm, joined the Air Force.
4: How old were you?
9: I was 19, I think.
4: Okay, all right.
9: I think. Those things, like that guy Sal not that long ago, you know,
4: yeah.
9: I was like trying to think, okay. Wow, he's 12 years older than me.
4: Yeah.
9: I was like, yeah. So I joined the Air Force after some time, met my wife out on the flight line. That's how we met. We have four adult children. Three live with us or in the Brookings where I live now. After 26 years in the Air Force, it was time to move on. You know, I just... had these headaches that didn't know what was going on, so I'm like, forget it, let's move on. Hmm. I was working juvenile corrections. I wanted to give back, so I did that for 9 years. Huh. And I resigned from that, got done, and I don't remember exactly what year, but you know, some of the little things happened there. I was like, I always had, I believe, faith when I was I don't even know exactly what age, but one of my brothers was in a coma. He had been a car accident. Somebody decided to, those flashing lights on buses don't mean anything. Mm. So hit my brother. He was in a coma. And I don't know if you ever heard the story of the weight of a mass, but my mother had a mass said for him. And at the hour of that mass, he woke up.
4: No kidding.
9: I was like, wow. You know, and I always heard these stories when I was younger from my mother, because originally she's from Montreal. Le Frère André, Brother André. Okay, you know, I never put much thought to that. So as time goes on, you know, it's just amazing.
4: These are all little seeds that have been planted in you.
9: Saint André Bisset. Hmm. Yeah, sometimes I do the French thing in there. I can't help it. It's just it's what it is. So while working at the juvie joint, as I used to call it, I remember one night this kid, a lot bigger than me, and he's in my face. And I'm like, oh, okay, really? You're supposed to go to your room. He's like, what are you going to do about it? I was like, nothing. Everything that I am, that I was, or will be, is God's. You want to mess with him? He turns around, he goes to his room. A few weeks later, that same guy's like, what faith are you? Oh, okay. You know, it's just the little things. Mm-hmm. Remember a kid when he first got there, and it's lockdown time, and he's crying, he's bawling. So I stop at his room, open his door, because they're not supposed to be out anymore. I was like, what's going on? He was like, I never been away from home and whatnot. Mm-hmm. Well, kids that were there, generally, if they came from a reservation, it's a bad deal. So this young man, so, okay. Is there any prayers you've been doing, you used to do with your grandma, because you lived with grandma? And he told me, I don't know. So I was like, started in, is there anything like Our Father? Yeah, who art in heaven? So I prayed the Our Father with him. Then I was like, okay, I got to keep going. Mm-hmm. So the little things like that.
4: So were you a practicing Catholic your whole life?
9: Yes, okay. Although there were some very rough times, I have mm-hmm. to admit. Mm-hmm. Some very rough times. I retired from the Air Force in 2007, did the juvie joint thing for 9 years, and resigned, retired from that. But always dealt with these headaches and things, and I was like, fine, let's move on. Mm-hmm. And then I was like, finished a bachelor's degree, which is comical. I'm like, well, what am I going to do that for? I was like, started grad school, which, oh boy.
4: Yeah.
9: That was, I thought I already had headaches. That was going to pile on.
4: So we're talking with our guest here, Pascal Bedard, and I'm interrupting him just because it's time for us to take a quick break. Already, but we're going to come back really? With more. You've got plenty of time, don't you worry. So we're just diving into his story, and I want to thank a few people that have given for this hour. Anonymous from Ely, Minnesota has given at the apostle level.
10: Yeah.
4: And the Knights of Columbus Council 5209 from Flandreau has given at the evangelist level. Thank you for your donations. We appreciate you. Folks, we're going to take a quick break, but while we're at break, don't feel afraid to call that number, 877-795-0122. Again, 877-795-0122. And more with Pascal's story right after this.
0: Time for a quick break. 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
0: All right, let's keep the momentum going. 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
4: Good morning and welcome back to our Fall Live Drive, which is hard to believe when it's been so hot.
5: Yeah. Yeah, welcome back. I'm Doug Weingart.
4: I'm Heather Ashlock, and we're your hosts for the next 2 hours out of South Dakota. 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Got some calls that came in for Janice, Miles City, Montana.
5: Wow,
4: love it.
5: Out there.
4: And Thanksgiving for our family. So they get right up on the corner there. Anonymous from Duluth, Minnesota at the evangelist level. Thank you for your kind gift. The Catholic Daughters of the America's Court, St. Elizabeth from Minot, North Dakota. Thank you for your gift. So folks, if you want to join them, the number is...
5: I got to find it.
4: 877-795-0122.
5: She's an old pro at the number. Or you can give it Venmo at Real Presence Radio 1.
4: There you go.
5: So which seems to be the easy,
4: it really
5: quick
4: is.
5: Way to do it.
4: It really is. Yeah. I do everything through that anymore. So we're talking with Pascal Bedard, and he was sharing with us a little bit of his history and then how he's been having these headaches and then was going in for your master's degree. So
5: yes.
4: Let's start there.
9: Yes. You know, I was like, why not? I wanted to help fellow veterans. I was thinking, okay, I want to be one of these clinical mental health counselors.
4: Mm-hmm.
9: Yep. And I went on in there. And immediately, overload.
4: Yeah.
9: They're like, yeah, you can handle about 20 hours in a master's.
4: Oof, duh.
9: No. So, one of those classes, I remember this kid. I was like, how you doing? Just shoot me.
4: Mm.
9: Oh, the headaches were so bad. So one day, I went back to a Fort Meade. I was like, hey, you know, excruciating headache. So they gave me this thing called Toradol shot. It was supposed to last 6 hours or so. Great. 30 minutes later, I couldn't handle it.
4: Hmm.
9: But I got through that semester, got done some classes and whatnot, been dealing with health issues otherwise. Okay. And then one day I'm just driving along and I was just like, okay, I can't handle this pain. It's just kicking my butt.
4: Yeah.
9: And I'm like, God, I'm sorry. And I was driving my little pickup. I was ready to just swerve the wheel.
4: Just because you're in so much pain.
9: Oh, I couldn't handle it.
4: Had they done any scans or anything?
9: Well, I'm very blessed that the VA took very good care of me. Instead of me ending it underneath the semi, I was like, I can't do that. Something pulled me, and it was just, okay. And, yeah, the VA took very good care of me in regards to finally figuring out what it was, but on the process to get there. You know, I couldn't deal with the shots in the head. They were doing those around the cranium. I was like, oh, no, that's not, Jesus's pain must have been a lot more than that, because these little needles. And then, when they said Bishop de Groot was dealing with migraines, oh man, I felt his pain. Hmm. I knew it. But they finally got me on a med. They tried different shots in me. They weren't working. So I'm taking a pill a day, and it keeps the doctor away, in my case. You know, it's very good. I mean, I had a very dark time for so many years.
4: Yeah.
9: Giving to this radio station was just so easy. After, I don't remember when I started, but I think, like somebody was saying, you know, $5 or $10.
4: Mm-hmm.
9: Well,
4: mm-hmm.
9: I don't remember if it was 25 or 50. And then it became a little easier, and I was trying to consolidate some charities and some that weren't faith-based to me. Mm-hmm. It's like, okay, well, I'm going to have to curtail that and start. So that's where been able to blossom it to what it is today, which is an okay amount. I know I'm going to give more. Mm-hmm. It's just a matter of time. Maybe even today I'll add to that number. But it's been beautiful.
4: Catholic Radio? How did you first hear about Catholic Radio?
9: When I lived on the other side of the state, right before we left, mm-hmm. I heard about the RPR network. I was like, hey, this is awesome. And I would try to dial into it mm-hmm. whenever I could, driving to and from. We lived in Piedmont, big metropolis, halfway to Sturgis from Rapid City. And I enjoyed, they even had a bulletin board. And I was like, I like that. That I like.
4: Yeah.
5: Yeah.
9: Yep.
5: The big billboard.
9: Yeah. I don't remember what it said on it, but it stuck with me, and I like being able to give every month in regards to that. I mean, that story is just, there are so many little stories tied in with the story. It's amazing. It's how blessed we are. You can look back and realize, like, oh my goodness, that wasn't me. That's the Lord.
4: Right.
9: Yeah. All praise and glory is His, because I was like, bought a 100-year-old house when we moved out here in 2020. I almost said 2000. No. I lived in Missouri at the time, but in 2020 during COVID. So, yep.
4: Well, beautiful. So we're talking with Pascal and his story and dark times in his life and how the Lord has brought him through them. Folks, we're in the middle of our fall live drive, and we're encouraging those to, if you're like Pascal and have had positive experiences and love Catholic Radio, to give now at 877-795-0122. Looks like we've got some gifts that have come in. Spencer from Piedmont. There you go.
5: Spencer from Piedmont.
4: At the Guardian Angel level. Thank you, Spencer. We appreciate your gift.
5: We got Mike and Laura from Rapid City, South Dakota, at the Guardian Angel level. In memory of my parents, Larry and Pat Bloat. Also, Brian from Wichita, Kansas. Nice. Called back in to explain, cannot give credit to Missouri, got to give credit to Kansas, Wichita.
4: Oh, because they put they put Missouri. Gotcha, love it.
5: And here's one that I know.
4: Oh, good.
5: We got a call in from Josie in Pennsylvania. She's giving at the Guardian Angel level, and she says, love you, Dad.
4: Love it. So this is quite amazing, folks. If you look at the list, we've got Minnesota, South Dakota, Montana, North Dakota, South Dakota, Kansas, and Pennsylvania.
5: We got them calling from everywhere.
4: That's amazing.
5: That is amazing. And so now we're just waiting for more calls. 877-795-0122, 877-795-0122. And really quick, I was going to go over the giveaways really fast.
4: Yes.
5: If you are at the Apostle level gift, you get a custom art print. 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From Olivia Ulmer. 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
4: Ooh.
5: If you give it the Archangel level, you get an 8x10 print. And this young lady is out of Aberdeen. She's a local.
4: I know her.
5: Yes.
4: Yes.
5: And she's
4: young.
5: She's young.
4: That's exciting.
5: She's an artist, and she chose to do this for us.
4: Well, that was wonderful.
5: So, please call in. 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
4: And my favorite's always the RPR t-shirt. 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So back to Pascal. What are some of your favorite things about Real Presence Radio and listening to Catholic Radio versus other things?
9: Oh, you got the apologetics there. later in the afternoon, early evening, or...
4: Do you know who we have on after you?
9: No.
4: Dr. David Anders.
9: Oh, cool.
4: Isn't that cool? You can hang out and chat with us.
9: Yeah. Oh, my.
4: Now, he's also going to be here for our banquet.
9: Good choice.
4: So, better sign up for
5: Very
4: that.
5: Good get choice. Those Brookings people down here. Yeah.
9: Banquet that's in
4: That's in November. Yep. So, why Catholic Radio for you?
9: Why Catholic Radio? Get the word out. I mean, like, for instance, you know, I was driving. Let's get the word out to somebody that's maybe driving, and they'll hear something that's going to just spark the Holy Spirit within them and to bring them home.
5: Mm-hmm.
9: You know, don't go to the dark side. Come home.
5: Yeah.
9: Come to the Lord.
5: I was talking to a gentleman this morning, and that's what he said. He said, you know, from work to the house isn't that far. And he said the amount of nuggets that I can get mm-hmm. in that little drive mm-hmm. that I didn't know. Yeah.
4: Well, and I'm thinking, Pascal, a lot of your dark time, and if you had had Catholic Radio on at that time, how would that have transformed that dark period for you?
9: Oh, goodness. I don't think it would have lasted nearly as long. That would have been nice. I mean, to give it to God. I mean, my wife and I, when we were praying, and every morning, as she knows, you know, he's either ice pack on the head or whatnot, because I try to shrink the nasal cavities. That's what I think I'm doing, but or maybe just it's my crutch to ice my head. I got one of those skull caps, but I can ice it. And, you know, if I would have had that, you know, something so calming. And you listen to the people that are on there, like that David Anders, Dr. Ray makes me laugh.
5: Yeah, he makes everybody laugh.
4: At least he thinks he does.
9: Oh, my goodness. And these apologetics, it's just, you know, when I'm going to get material for the remodel, it's just, it's amazing listening to these guys, how that they can defend the faith.
4: Mm-hmm. Yeah.
9: And it's just, and it's non-confrontational.
4: Right.
9: It's not like, you know, we were talking earlier, it's not like all this in-your-face kind of stuff. No, it's just, and it comes back to, you know, what's in Scripture.
4: Sometimes when people are in a dark space, it's hard to find Jesus. It's hard to find God. In that time, how did you find those nuggets?
9: Whew. The faith and to not give up, I'm just blown away that I was actually being able to put one foot in front of the other. It's just...
4: And sometimes that's what you have to convince yourself to do.
9: I can do this.
4: I'm going to get up.
9: Yes.
4: I'm going to move forward.
9: Oh, yes. So, you know, Deacon Phil, several years ago, when I first moved to Brookings, calls me out of the blue about doing bed deliveries out on Pine Ridge mm-hmm. with the Knights of Columbus and Sleep in Heavenly Peace process. So, sure, I'll do it. Went on out there. Oh, yeah. Unless you've been in their shoes, you're not going to know. I was raised very poor, dairy farm, 9 kids. You know, mm-hmm. had the little card that other kids would laugh at us, so I didn't have to pay for a lunch and all those things. Okay, whatever. And unless you've been in their shoes, you're not going to understand their food insecurity, the being going through some depression and whatnot. And it's hard to get out of your own way.
4: Mm-hmm.
9: And unless you've experienced it, you don't know. You know, that's just, I kept going out there with Deacon Phil on multiple trips on that, because you're giving back, and it's just, you get more from it than you put in the effort.
4: Yeah. Well, and I think that's what's so important about Real Presence Radio, is we don't know who we're impacting. We don't know where that person who might be turning it on in their car, where they might be in their lives. They might be having the worst 6 months of their life. They might be desperate. They might feel lonely. 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So it's so vital that we keep the momentum going and keep, this is why we're having live drives, to show it makes a difference. 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
5: Yes, we got one in here. Kyla from Sioux Falls, South Dakota, gave at the Guardian Angel level for the fall live drive.
4: Thank you.
5: So, yeah.
4: Yeah, I think a lot of people are like, well, it's just apologetics and this and that and this and that, but we have the Mass, we have prayers, we have people who have the same mind. You can trust what we're going to say on Real Presence Radio. You don't, how much of the local news and stuff do you hear now? And you're like, I don't know if I believe you.
5: Yeah. Yeah, you don't have to research it. I don't think you have to research it.
9: Yeah, the relativism and...
4: Yeah.
5: Although you could research it in the Bible.
4: Yeah, it's just a very good, trusted source, and it's exactly what we need in our lives today. 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
5: But I go old school, 877-795-0122, 877-795-0122. 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So we're trying to raise our on goal, our this hour goal is $6,400. Mm-hmm. 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
4: Yeah. And so, I think the other thing we have to remember is we're a very large network. 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
5: Yes.
4: And we all are very frugal. 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
5: Yeah, Heather still works here. She's part of the family.
4: I will always be part of the family. 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
5: Go ahead.
4: 877-795-0122. 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
5: So, Pascal, how has your faith grown through listening to Real Presence Radio?
9: Well, like I was saying, the apologetics, and then as they're talking and they're answering these questions and putting the truth to it versus... Oh, my truth and your truth. No, there's a truth. It's not, subject to my opinion or my spin. And then, it gets you to take a look in the Bible.
5: Yeah. Just reinforces.
9: Oh, it does. And then when you, I've been going through OSCIA classes. I sponsor people. And you learn more of that process there a lot. And then RPR, and it keeps flipping these things out. Okay, I'm going to have to look this up too.
5: Right.
9: Well, let's go.
5: Right. Yeah.
9: Ooh, which gospel was that in? Okay. Wow.
5: Always learning.
4: Well, it always seem like when we sit down at Mass, when you've been listening to Real Presence Radio for so long and you sit down at Mass, the readings mean so much more.
5: Well, Mass.
4: Mass.
5: Just even... Yeah. just even mass means more ever since I heard the radio and got back in. Like, the things I've heard, like, I didn't understand mass.
4: Yeah.
5: 15 years ago. Had no idea. And I was a full-grown adult, and I'm going to church.
4: Yeah.
5: And it wasn't...
4: You're going through the motions.
5: It wasn't until I heard the radio. Mm-hmm. And all these apologetics saying, well, this is... And this is what's happening. And I was like, oh, man, wow. I've had this wrong. I've had this wrong for a while.
4: You mean every word they say means something?
5: Right.
9: And the rubrics, I mean, there's... I don't remember which priest it was talking about this on there. It's like, oh. But I know I learned from one of our deacons is like, okay, I'm a Eucharistic minister of the Holy Communion, but extraordinary. So, as a lay minister, and to not put your hand out when you're given a blessing, because I'm not given a blessing. It's God. I just say, may God bless you, because that's our priests and our deacons.
4: Yeah.
9: They can do that. It's just, okay, so I learned these hands are to be together.
4: Yeah.
9: Or to hold me up.
4: Well, Nate, you do. You learn little nuggets like that all the time, like the Our Father. We're not supposed to do the, what do they call
5: it? Hands up. Yeah, hands I don't know up. What it is.
4: You just put your hands together.
9: You're in prayer.
4: And just, they explain why, you know, and you're just like, oh, okay, I am not a priest.
9: Yeah, that's right. Well, although they say priest, prophet.
5: Yeah.
4: You know, yeah.
9: However.
4: Yeah.
9: Yeah.
5: All right, folks. Well, we got 20 minutes left in this hour. I'd like to see those phones light up here. 877-795-0122. 877-795-0122. We still have, it looks like, about $3,800 to raise this hour.
4: We can totally do that.
5: We can do it.
4: Yep.
5: Yeah.
4: I also wanted to know, and Dustin or Doug can let me know, is there a place where we can see this custom art print from Olivia? Is that on our website?
5: That I don't know. I don't know if it's on the website, but it's on this sheet. That'll be something we answer. We'll get.
4: We need to get. I don't know if it's on the website, but I see it now.
5: You can read what
4: it's
5: her.
4: It's an image of Jesus and a baby. I mean, how can you not?
5: Yeah, and you can read one of
4: it really
5: quick.
4: Oh, it's the Holy Family.
5: Holy
4: Family inspired by Real Presence Radio and a monstrance. Mary is holding up Jesus, supporting him under his arms, almost in a cross.
5: Yeah.
4: Oh, while Joseph gazes at him, and Jesus looks back with the love of a father. Oh.
5: Yeah, yeah.
4: Oh.
5: It's a very nice print, and at the apostle level, you get the 5x7. 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So local artist who does good work.
4: And it's just for us. You
5: it's
4: can't find
5: us.
4: This print anywhere else.
5: She's doing this for us.
4: Amazing.
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4: All right, so we've only got 3 minutes left. Pascal, any last thoughts, words, encouragement for those that are listening on donating to Real Presence Radio?
9: You may think that, well, $5 isn't much, but it might be your starting point. And then as time goes on, I mean, my wife and I have been doing this kind of stuff, donating, tithing for decades now, and it's just, well, you can do it. Start at $5, and then, okay, in 6 months from now, or if I get a pay bump, I'll give more. Or you do give more.
5: Yeah.
9: Not that I might, but yes. And then, well, you get to that retirement stage, well, you know, you've got less expenses, but maybe there's a little less income coming in, but with the less expenses, you might be able to, well, let's just bump them up, because RPR does need it. I mean, I wish you could go further into Wyoming. I mean, my friend is the bishop down there, so.
4: Bishop Beegler.
9: He used to be our priest in Piedmont.
4: Yes, I know, so. Bishop Steve. Yep.
9: Ooh, very good. Yeah, went on a pilgrimage with him.
4: Did you?
9: So
4: he's a riot.
9: It's It's a great thing if to see it, if they could expand the signals.
4: Yeah.
9: I mean, that's just so wonderful.
4: Well, and I think that's, and I'm glad you brought up that point, because that's something that they say a lot, because Rapid City is hard, as you know, with the hills and whatnot.
9: Oh, goodness.
4: You know, it cuts in and out. And that, and when you grow up, I was born and raised in Rapid, you just get used to that. You get used to, oh, here's the section, you're going through the gap, and it's going to cut out for 30 seconds, right? You get used to that. But folks, if you're in an area that you want to expand to, Real Presence Radio, now Lynn's going to throw a fit right now. 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So if we can get to the point where our bread and butter, which is that $5, $10 a month, like Pascal is saying, is sustaining the entire network successfully. We're not going to come out making lots of money, but so that we're in a comfortable place where we're not going into the red and struggling to make ends meet. 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Until then, we have to get this base going, and that's why we're having this live drive.
5: Yep.
4: So if you want to help us, because one will follow the other, if we can get happy and comfortable, we can expand into Wyoming more. 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But we need to get our base going. So you can call and help us with that right now at 877-795-0122 or donate online at Venmo at Real Presence Radio 1. All right. Pascal, thank you for taking time out down here and joining us. We're going to have to take a break and we'll call that good for you.
9: Thank you. Thank you. Hey, if you split that hour in half, that's about $100. Or if you even keep splitting it and say, I can cover a half an hour, or I can cover 15 minutes. It gives you a little bit of ownership and like, okay, I covered for 10 minutes on this day.
4: You got it.
5: That's
4: it. You got it.
9: So,
5: well, you have ownership. I mean, really.
4: Yeah.
9: Maybe on my birthday, you know, or something.
4: Yeah.
9: I want to have a couple hours that I paid for.
4: I love it. I love it.
9: So,
4: folks, give us a call. We're going to take a quick break. More with the Fall Live Drive. And Dr. David Anders is up next. 877-795-0122.
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10: Hi, I'm Sunshine Deem from Real Presence Radio. Here's a prayer for peace from St. Francis of Assisi. In the name of the Father, and of the Son, and of the Holy Spirit, amen. Lord, make me an instrument of your peace. Where there is hatred, let me sow love. Where there is injury, pardon. Where there is doubt, faith. Where there is despair, hope. Where there is darkness, light. And where there is sadness, joy. In the name of the Father, and of the Son, and of the Holy Spirit, amen. Peace be with you today and always.
15: 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The Catechism of the Catholic Church says that when we forgive from the heart, we are transformed and we become more like Jesus. It is not in our power not to feel or to forget an offense, but the heart that offers itself to the Holy Spirit turns injury into compassion and purifies the memory in transforming the hurt into intercession. Holding on to unforgiveness, bitterness, and resentment is like taking poison and expecting the other person to die. 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Through conversation with the beloved, the sacraments, and life in the Holy Spirit, may we be given the grace to forgive our transgressors just as Jesus taught us.
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5: And we had a call during the break.
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5: Looks like Anonymous from Fargo, North Dakota gave it the guardian angel.
4: Well, thank you so much. 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
5: Yes.
4: I might be a little dorky because it's Dr. David Anders. Good morning, doctor.
17: Good morning. How are you all?
4: So happy to have you on the air. How are you?
17: Doing decent. Thank you. Doing decent. I kind of envy you a little bit of North Dakota, South Dakota weather because it's, you know, hitting in the mid-90s down here in Alabama. So I'm ready for fall.
4: Yeah. No, we've gotten rain. It's cool.
5: What is fall down there, doctor? Is that like 80?
17: Well, you know, right now it's 95. I mean, that's what fall is at the moment. I can remember actually being a child and, you know, we would get the change of seasons and we'd have, you know, the leaves would fall and it would get nippy and you'd wear a jacket, but that hasn't happened in a while. So
4: yeah, it's been a hot
17: summer.
4: That's
17: winter now.
4: Yeah. Well, we're super excited. I have to give a plug, even though it's our live drive, we have to give a plug that you will be here in South Dakota in November. So folks, keep your eyes out for those announcements. Super excited to have you back and always a pleasure to hear you talk. But for now, we're doing the live drive. So raising funds for Catholic Radio. What impact has Catholic Radio, I know this is a simple question for such a big man, has had on your life? Can you talk about your first experiences with Catholic Radio?
17: Oh, yeah, absolutely. So my first experience with Catholic Radio was in probably around 2002, I imagine. I had recently completed a PhD in history of religious thought, and in consequence, my Protestant faith that I grew up with had been badly shaken. And I was seriously considering Catholicism, but I didn't know any Catholics. I'd barely ever darkened the door of a Catholic church, and my interest was just based on what I had read in books, and I needed some experience with real life, living, breathing Catholic people. And I was in my car in Birmingham, Alabama, and I pulled up to a stop sign, and there was a car in front of me with a bumper sticker on that advertised the local affiliate, EWTN affiliate Catholic radio station. That caught my eye, and I said, that's interesting. I'll tune into that. So I tuned into Catholic radio, and I caught EWTN, and I started listening to Marcus Grody and Catholic Answers and all the great programming that we all know. Mm-hmm. And it was new to me, and I had no idea at that point in time that it was produced by something called EWTN or that EWTN happened to be located in Birmingham, Alabama, where I was. I didn't know that. But after I got familiar with it, and I was becoming more interested in becoming Catholic, I thought I need to reach out and find some people and talk. And this Coming Home network that I learned about in Ohio had apparently a track record of connecting former Protestants with the church. And so I called them up and I said, I'm in Birmingham, Alabama, and I'm looking for former Protestants who have become Catholic in Birmingham that I could talk to. And they said, well, do you know about EWTN? And I said, I've no idea. What is EWTN? And they said, well, it's about 5 miles from your house. And lo and behold, it was. And so they actually hooked me up with a fellow who was a former Methodist. He'd become a Catholic, and he worked at the network. And so my first actual, like, physical approach to Catholic radio in terms of driving onto the campus was had nothing to do with wanting to be on the radio. It was actually my desire to meet a Catholic convert, and that's how I ended up at

0: the program director was Tom Price. And so totally by accident or by providence, I started to meet people who worked at the network and who were involved in the radio ministry. And when they learned about me and my background, they said, well, maybe you should be on the journey home sometime. And I said, well, that'd be fine. And I got on the journey home in 2010, and that went down pretty well. And I got some invitations to come back and appear on Catholic Answers and other shows. And one thing led to another, and the next thing you know, I'm hosting a Catholic radio program on EWTN and broadcast on Real Presence Radio in South Dakota. So, yeah. You know, people ask me sometimes, how do you get involved in Catholic radio? I said, it's pretty easy. You just get a PhD in religious studies, and you move 5 miles away from the world's largest Catholic broadcaster, and you get a job singing in the choir next to the radio program director's wife. It works like a charm every time.
1: That was a good path.
2: You're good. It's a good secret. Now you've let the secret out.
0: Right. So it had a huge impact on my life. You know, I mean, Catholic radio was part of the reason I became Catholic. It was not the whole reason, but it definitely smoothed the path for me. Mm-hmm. And then what I do on the radio is I basically recapitulate for other people the thought processes that I had to go through to transition from being a non-Catholic to a Catholic. And I had every objection to Catholicism that you could imagine. And I worked through those objections. And so that's what I attempt to help our listeners with, is to work through their issues with Catholicism. As you know, the tagline of my show is, what's stopping you from becoming a Catholic? And I really like it when people call and tell me all the reasons that they're not Catholic. Yeah. Right? That's what I'm there for. And it's a great privilege. It's the greatest professional privilege of my life.
2: Well, and I just think you can see God's hand throughout all of it. How long was the process for you? We've only got 2 minutes before we need to take our top of the hour break. But how long of a process are we talking about researching Catholicism before you became one?
0: I started studying theology in about the year 1990, and I entered the church in 2003.
2: Okay.
0: And, you know, when I started studying theology, I wasn't studying theology with an eye to becoming Catholic.
2: Right.
0: I was studying theology with an eye to learning the Christian tradition. But that whole process was what was necessary for me to become Catholic. Had I not taken up the study of theology in 1990, I never would have become Catholic. So I all of that was like propedeutic for the conversion to Catholicism.
2: Wonderful. Well, folks, if you're just tuning in, you're experiencing our fall live drive here at Real Presence Radio, and we have the special guest of Dr. David Anders on. 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

0: Today, we celebrate Our Lady of Sorrows. Today, the Church honors the woman who knew suffering throughout her life, especially as she stood fearlessly at the cross while others fled. The principal biblical references to Mary's sorrows are in the Gospels of Luke and John. Mary first learned of the pain she would face when Simeon encountered her in the temple with her young son. Luke tells us that Simeon advised Mary that a sword would pierce her heart. Simeon's prediction came true with the flight into Egypt. Jesus' temporary separation from his family during their time in Jerusalem, Mary's poignant encounter with Jesus as he made his way to Calvary, the crucifixion itself, the taking of his body down from the cross, the burial of Jesus. John relates Jesus' last words to Mary and to his beloved disciple. Many early church writers interpreted the sword as Mary's sorrows, thus bringing together the passages of prediction and fulfillment. St. Ambrose in particular sees Mary as a sorrowful yet powerful figure at the foot of the cross. She looked on her son's wounds not with pity, but saw in them the salvation of the world. There's more about the saints along with inspiration and Catholic resources at our website, saintoftheday.org. From Franciscan Media, this has been Saint of the Day.
1: I'm Father Richard Kunst with a Papal Minute.
2: Pope St. Pius X, who reigned from 1903 to 1914, was known as a country priest, accustomed to simplicity and humility. As a shepherd to his flock, he found it necessary to concern himself with politics so as to protect his people from progressive values that were at odds with the faith. As Patriarch of Venice, he addressed his priests, warning them that they too had to be on guard against liberal teachings that would threat their flocks. Speaking to the priests, he said, quote, "Catholic liberals are wolves in sheep's clothing. You will be called papists, retrogrades, and transients. Be proud of it." End of quote. Pope St. Pius X inspired all priests to be men of courage, so as to never fear of preaching the truths of our faith that are so much at odds with our modern culture. You'll learn this and much more on papalartifacts.com.
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4: Welcome back to the Fall Live Drive. We are heading into the noon hour, so I guess I have to say good afternoon. Thank you for joining us. I'm Heather Ashlock.
5: I'm Doug Weingart.
4: And we're your hosts for the next hour. We have a goal of $6,400, which I know we can make by calling 877-795-0122. 877-795-0122, but we're going to head back to St. Mary's School again.
5: Miss Emily, who do you have with you for this hour?
6: We have Mrs. Hodges' second grade class at St. Mary Elementary.
4: Oh, wonderful.
5: How many kids you got in this class?
6: We have 20 kids in this class.
5: Well, we'll do the same thing when we get done, but go ahead and...
6: Okay.
5: Share your prayer.
6: All right. Ready?
7: In the name of the Father, of the Son, and the Holy Spirit, amen. Angel of God, my guardian dear, to whom God's love and mystery here. Ever this day, be at my side, to light the stars, to glory God. Amen. In the name of the Father, and the Son, Holy Spirit, amen.
5: Amen.
4: Thank you.
5: All right, so you know, and you tell them at the count of three that they just shout their first name. Are you ready, kids? One.
6: They're ready.
5: Two, three. Perfect. I think I heard Bob.
8: I don't think there's a Bob. It was definitely Steve.
5: Was it Steve? Are you Bob or Steve? I knew it was one of those. Well, thank you, kids. Have a wonderful afternoon. And thank you, Em. Thank you, Mrs. Hodges.
6: Yep.
5: All right.
6: Thank you.
4: All right. Now we're back to our guest, Dr. David Anders. We were praising him during the commercial break. like so many, like my husband is a huge fan of Dr. David Anders, became Catholic. I would say a huge portion of that is Dr. David Anders' fault. So thank you, doctor. And you were sharing with us kind of how you came into the world of Catholic radio. And I just find it really interesting. And it's fitting that it took you so long to come into the Catholic faith because you are such a deep thinker. What was the number one thing that held you back, do you think?
9: Well, I can tell you that, there was a whole series of steps I had to go through to get intellectually prepared and spiritually prepared to become Catholic. And the doctrine had to make sense to me. I had to kind of refute my Protestant perspective. But at the end of the day, when I had done all that work, the one thing that remained was that I wasn't sure. I wasn't sure. Mm. I was sure that I had read the Catholic doctrine correctly. I was sure that it was beautiful and compelling. I just wasn't sure it was true. Hmm. And in the Presbyterianism from which I came, there was a big emphasis on sort of God moving you to know with certainty that you're supposed to believe something or do something. And they really hyped up that you can kind of know that you can know that you can know, a kind of absolute certainty.
4: Right.
9: And if you know the Catholic doctrine of faith, it doesn't work that way. Right. There's no. In fact, the Council of Trent said, the First Vatican Council said that that there is no argument that can compel the will to accept the Catholic faith. And I had gotten up to the threshold, and I kind of wanted God to make me be Catholic, if that makes any sense. I was satisfied that the Catholic faith was beautiful, that it was an authentic kind of interpretation of the tradition, that it would meet my spiritual needs. But yet there was something about it, like I couldn't form the judgment. I know for certain that it's true, that this is just how reality functions. And I kind of wanted God to zap that knowledge into my brain. And so I waited around for that, and it didn't happen. Okay. And I read St. Thomas, and I thought hard about what the Catholic Church says about the act of faith. And what it says about the act of faith is that there comes a point where you just have to decide to commit yourself to something that you cannot in principle know to be true, that faith and knowledge are not the same thing. Faith can be warranted, it can have reasons, but ultimately it's kind of like the decision to get married. If I said, well, I'm not going to get married unless I know for sure that this person is never going to fail me. Hmm. Well, you can't know that.
4: Right,
9: you have to commit yourself to the institution of marriage come what may. And it's kind of the same with the church. You have to just make the decision, I'm gonna dive in and I'm gonna commit myself to live the Catholic life, even though maybe all the pieces don't connect for me. And I got right up to that point and then began to realize, oh, that's what's being asked of me, right, is to make that kind of a commitment. And I wasn't quite ready to do it. But I kept exploring. And I finally went and sat down with a Catholic priest and told him about my reasons for being Catholic or not being Catholic. And he kind of looked at me and said, well, you know, you don't really need to go through RCIA because you've done all this study. So, you know, I got November the 16th open on the calendar. How about coming into the church then?
4: No kidding.
9: And it was the fact that the priest put the thing in front of me like that and basically said, you got to make a decision. You're either going to become Catholic or not.
4: Yeah.
9: And I realized in that moment that I wanted to be Catholic. That I just wanted to be. And I said, okay, you know, gosh darn it, I'm going to do it. And so he, that one priest is the one that kind of got me over the hump of being willing to make that commitment. But, you know, before we get done, there's one story I want to tell about the first Catholic radio station that spoke to me and helped me on my path. And I mentioned it at the other side of the break. That same station I kept listening to after I became Catholic. And the station manager came on one day and he said, you know, I really need you guys to pony up and give because we're, you know, getting to the end of the month. We're running out of money. So please help. And, you know, I had grown up listening to public radio and all these fundraising appeals that I never gave to, and public radio was always there. And I didn't think much of it. And he came on the next day and said, I really need some help or we're going to have to shut down. And I didn't think much of it. And he came on the next day and said, I really need you to help out or we're not going to be able to make it. And then I tuned in the next day. And I got static. They didn't make it. Mm. And so the station that helped me become Catholic quit broadcasting and went out of existence. And I tell that story because, you know, Catholic radio depends on the largesse the generosity of the listeners who value the ministry. And it's easy to think, well, somebody else will do it, and Catholic Radio will always be there for me. When Raymond Arroyo wrote his biography of Mother Angelica, he asked her, "Mother, what do you think will become of EWTN?" And she looked at him and said, "Nothing lasts forever." That was her answer. Nothing lasts forever, and that includes Catholic Radio. But if you want it to last at all, you have to help support the ministry. It can go away. While I've been doing this ministry, I've seen lots of new radio stations come online all over the country, but I've seen lots go away.
10: Yeah.
9: I mean, stations that hired me to come do fundraising appeals, and we went and we raised money. The next year, I called the station manager and say, "Hey, you know, you guys doing something this year?" And the answer is, "Oh, no, we're going out of business."
10: Yeah.
9: It can happen. It can happen. 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
5: Yeah, support.
4: That hits home 100%. Sioux Falls has been struggling.
5: Yes.
4: The eastern South Dakota portion of Real Presence Radio has been struggling. We're not seeing the numbers that we need to see coming out of our eastern side of the state, and it's a very real problem.
5: Yeah.
4: It's a very big problem for Real Presence Radio. So, folks, Dr. Anders spoke right into that and is describing the problems that eastern South Dakota is having.
5: Yeah.
4: So it is your
9: Catholic.
4: Yeah.
9: If you are Catholic and you live in eastern South Dakota and you listen to Real Presence Radio, I know you value evangelism. And the church tells you you have an obligation to evangelize. And you say, "Yeah, but Anders, I don't know how to do that. I don't know how to evangelize." That may be true, but we know how to do it. We know how to do it. And the gospel says, if you support an evangelist, you receive an evangelist's reward. If you give even a cup of cold water to one of these little ones who belong to me, Jesus says, you will not lose your reward. You may not know how to evangelize, but if you support the evangelist, you receive an evangelist's reward. That is how you evangelize. I know it's a value to you if you listen to Real Presence. You may not know how to do it. Real Presence knows how to do it. 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
4: Look at you being old-fashioned.
5: I know. I threw the www in there. And just really quick, we have an on-air goal for this hour of 6,400. 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
4: 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Michael and Kathleen from Sioux Falls at the evangelist level. Marlene from Ely, Minnesota at the guardian angel level. Lonnie and Nikki from Byron, Minnesota at the guardian angel level. 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
5: I am waiting for the one that says for Dr. David Anders. Right? 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
4: We love you. 877-795-0122 is the number to call, or you can go to realpresenceradio.com. 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
9: Yeah, I don't know if people really understand the benefit of Catholic Radio. We do, because we hear from folks all the time who have been touched by it and whose lives have been changed. I kid you not, we have had people call the network and say that I did not commit suicide, that I had been contemplating because I discovered Catholic Radio. It is not an exaggeration to say that Catholic Radio saves lives. I know it saves marriages. I am familiar personally with a couple that was separated, had filed for divorce. They lived in a state where they were required to have a waiting period before the court would finalize the decision. In the interim, they discovered Catholic Radio. They began to inform themselves on the Catholic doctrine of matrimony. They were Catholics, but they didn't really understand the sacrament. They said, you know, we went under this, into this thing with wrong ideas, with a wrong premise. Let's try again. And as a result of Catholic Radio, it saved their marriage. That happens more often than you might think. And then countless others whose lives have been enriched, their walk with Christ deepened, their understanding of the faith expanded through the ministry of Catholic Radio. It has an enormous impact on people's lives. Vocations come out of it. People coming into the priesthood, people coming into the church, people coming into new life in Christ, saving their lives, saving their marriages. What other ministry can you say that about that has that kind of a footprint, that kind of an impact on people's lives? It really does warrant support. 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
9: 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Bye-bye.
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4: 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So we have a couple more people to thank. We got some calls coming in, so let's keep that momentum going. Trish from Sioux Falls came in at the evangelist level. Matt from Williston from the disciple level.
5: Yay! Verdella from Cook, Minnesota came in at the guardian angel. Verdella from Cook, Minnesota pledges a challenge and thanks for Real Presence Radio and EWTN.
4: Amen.
5: Thank you.
4: And then we got Agnes from Grand Forks, Minnesota. She came in at the Guardian Angel level. So thank you to Agnes. 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
0: Catholic Radio is a powerful tool for evangelization. 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
11: Thank you. This is Lavinia Spirito for Catholic Web Bible Study. In Mark chapter 4, Jesus crosses the Sea of Galilee with his disciples and quickly falls asleep, even as their boat is amidst a huge, life-threatening storm. The text says that the sea was literally shaking like an earthquake. Imagine the disciples' fear as they awake their master saying, "Master, do you not care that we perish?" Note that they wouldn't have been in this dangerous situation if they had not gotten in the boat to begin with. They are committed, no matter how big the storm. After setting sail in his boat of radical missionary discipleship, it can often seem that God is asleep or uncaring when we are troubled by the storms of life. The good news is that he is in fact always there and always ready to calm the storm when the time is right. Sometimes the storms are there to show us our total dependence on him and not on ourselves. Jesus, we trust in you.
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5: And I'm Doug Weingart.
4: And we're your hosts for the next half an hour, 38 minutes, so lucky dogs.
5: Yes, and let's pull up the number here. 877-795-0122, 877-795-0122. On air goal for this hour, 6,400, and we have 3,663 left to raise.
4: We're doing great.
5: And we can do
4: that. We're doing great. So we had some challenge gifts. Those are the gifts that our LRCs secure before we start the live drive, and we wanted to go through those and thank those that committed to Real Presence Radio before we even started. So we have Anonymous from Antler, North Dakota, and from Minot, North Dakota. We have Linda of Mandan. She dedicates her gift in loving memory of her husband, Joseph.
5: Anonymous from Bismarck, North Dakota. Dennis and Sherry of Mandan, North Dakota, dedicate their gift to the diocesan religious.
4: Beautiful.
5: Yeah. Anonymous from Bismarck, North Dakota. Anonymous from Mandan, North Dakota. And Anonymous from Wilton. I would have thought it was Williston. I'm going to go Wilton.
4: There's both.
5: North Dakota.
4: Lil and Doug of Bismarck their dedication is greetings to our RPR supporters and soon-to-be new supporters. We are so grateful and blessed to have Catholic Radio, RPR, implements prayer into our listening day. 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We are the body of Christ. 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Challenge gifts have totaled $7,672.50. 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
5: And
4: did
5: we had
4: miss
5: a,
4: anything?
5: We had, we had a couple calls during the break.
4: Yay!
5: Laura from Walcott, North Dakota, at the Guardian Angel level, in honor of Father Kuhn. Anonymous from Minot, North Dakota at the apostle level.
4: Ooh!
5: Thank you, Dr. Anders.
4: Yay! We got one in honor of Dr. Anders.
5: Yes, we did. And Kenny from Sioux Falls, South Dakota at the evangelist. I love Dr. David Anders, Heather, and Doug.
4: Oh, we love you too, Kenny. We know exactly
5: who
4: you are.
5: We know who it is. We know who you are, Kenny.
4: And then we have Shane, who has come in as a new donor at the Guardian Angel level. Thank you, Shane. We appreciate you jumping on board and becoming part of the Real Presence Radio family. Folks, it's not too late to join him. The number to call is 877-795-0122. Again, 877-795-0122. I'm excited to go on to our guest, Tamia Metzger-Nelson. Thank you for joining us today.
14: Thank you for having me.
4: It's wonderful to have you, and I don't know anything about you, which makes me so excited.
14: Yeah, I was really nervous on the way driving here. Of course, I'm listening to Real Presence Radio, and I heard Dr. Anders, and I thought, goodness, I'm following you. Yeah.
4: No pressure.
14: No pressure, right?
4: No big deal. Well, and I was totally fangirling the whole time, like, okay, sound professional in front of Dr. Anders. I don't know if I accomplished it, but that's okay. So tell the listeners a little bit about who you are, Tamia.
14: Yeah, so I live in Sioux Falls originally. I'm from Hungary. I've been in the U.S. now 28 years, and in Sioux Falls about 23 of those. I grew up in a Protestant household, so I'm very thankful for my family, you know, for introducing me to the faith. So I grew up in it's called a Hungarian Reformed Church, so heavy on the Calvinist Zwingli theology. I'm married to my husband Jason. We have 6 children together. We are both divorced and remarried. So I had 4 children from my first marriage. He had one, and then we are the Brady Bunch. We had one together. So, you know, when we married, we were part of evangelical, non-denominational churches. Sure. So we were, the base for our relationship was Jesus. So that's, you know, that's how we started. Sadly, the statistics for second and subsequent marriages is not, the track record is not good, you know, the statistics. So we said God first, you know, marriage, family. So our kids grew up in that. And because of that, actually, our youngest wasn't baptized as a baby. My first 4 was baptized in the church I grew up in. And then Carson, my husband's son, was baptized Catholic. So anyway, we were, you know, strong in our faith. The kids grew up knowing about the faith. And then in 2021, we had... So the reason I'm Catholic is because of Real Presence Radio, or because my manager had his city vehicle radio station set to Real Presence Radio. Yes, so that was a May afternoon in 2021. And my vehicle was in the shop being repaired, so I got into his. I borrowed his, and I got in, and he was set to Real Presence Radio, his vehicle. And I thought... And it was Father Wade Menezes on. And at that time, just shortly before that, in April, we had a family tragedy. One of our family members passed, and it was 90% sure that it wasn't an accident. So there were a lot of, you know, heartache and questions. So that was on everyone's mind. So I turn on the car, and there's Father Wade, and the question was regarding suicide. And he came on, and he quoted the Catechism of the Catholic Church, the paragraph that pertains to all of that. And I just, my jaw dropped, and it was just, I mean, I was in awe. So from then on, that whole afternoon as I'm driving from, I'm an inspector, so I drive from one spot to the other, I'm listening, and I just thought, how can this be? And I'm a scientist by training, so I spent 14 years of my career in, actually in genetics and molecular genetics. So my brain works, it's, you know, everything should have an explanation, it's reasons and data and all that. And I just, and he's so, Father Wade is so amazing, he's so concise, he's so eloquent, and then there's the catechism. So I, you know, that whole afternoon, I'm spending, just my brain is spinning, I'm like, how did, I've never heard any of, about any of this. And then Divine Mercy Chaplet comes on, right? It was the chant version of it.
15: Yes.
14: So it's 3 p.m. I'm sitting in my vehicle. I'm ready to go into my next inspection. And I'm just bawling my eyes out because I have never heard anything that beautiful in my life. You know, in, sorry for jumping around. The funny thing is that Hungary is a very Catholic country. So growing up, I was in minority being a Protestant. Okay. And the culture is seeped through with Catholic customs and all of that. And I always had, even growing up, I had a sort of fascination with Mary, which was not a usual thing for someone growing up Protestant. And I listened to a lot of not kind words toward Virgin Mary, and it just always bothered me as a child. I just thought, well, he's Jesus's mom, so how can anyone say
8: anything?
14: You know, why are we not so, you know? And as I ask questions, for us, confirmation is a little bit earlier age, like 10, and I always felt like I was sort of a doubting Thomas. And then, you know, plus the whole theology of, well, we would call it technically double predestination, I believe, you know, that you're chosen if you have the grace. So I just felt growing up that, well, I must not have the grace because I have all these questions. And I, you know, do I, it was just a very unsettling feeling. And a lot of the, you know, the sermons are, I didn't get a picture of a loving father. My first experience with a loving father was, you know, when I started going through my process of becoming a Catholic. So from that May afternoon, I jumped in. I went and bought a, you know, a catechism of the Catholic Church, and I started reading it, and I just jumped into learning, listening, and obviously all throughout this time, I'm listening to Real Presence Radio as much as I can. And, you know, from Scott Hahn to David Anders, Dr. Anders, all of the wonderful priests and, you know, other other programs just helped me walk through that path of becoming a Catholic.
8: Amazing. So, folks, if you're just tuning in, we're talking with Tamia Metzger-Nelson. She is talking about how she fell onto Catholic radio, how she came into Real Presence Radio, and how it's changed her life. If this story is at all inspiring to you on how Catholic radio works, please call and donate now. We're doing our fundraiser to raise funds to keep the airwaves going so we can continue to impact people. 877-795-0122 is the number to call right now. 877-795-0122.
5: And so in what way did that ease the suicide? Did it ease that when you heard that? And
14: absolutely, absolutely. Like, I mean, the church in her wisdom, it's, you know, I mean, I again, I look at the catechism as a science book, basically.
4: Yeah.
14: You can't, I mean, it's laid out so thoughtfully and methodically, and, you know, just that one paragraph, what the 3 points that have to be present for it to be, you know, a moral sin. It, you know, it doesn't take the pain away. It doesn't change the fact, but as a Christian believer, it just gives you that peace of mind.
5: Mm-hmm. Mm-hmm.
14: And, you know, I mean, God in his great mercy, I mean, we don't know at all anyway what happens at the moment of death. But, you know, again, the Catholic Church explains it so beautifully.
4: Yeah.
14: And so, you know, as a scientist, that's how, so my conversion, I would say, so it literally came from, you know, from that intellectual side, because it made so much sense to me. Every day, I think my husband for the whole year, I think almost a year of, you know, OCIA and all that, every day I would come home and I would just blast him with, oh my gosh, did you know this? I learned this. And did you know? And he's like, yes, honey, just, it's so amazing that you're going through this. But like,
4: and where was he at in his faith life?
14: He is actually, he grew up Catholic.
4: Okay.
14: So he was a fallen away Catholic. And my mother-in-law, amazing mother-in-law, she was actually the church secretary at St. Nicholas in T.
4: No kidding.
14: So I went to her when I realized I have to become Catholic. And then, you know, then I learned about the Eucharist and all that. And I just thought, I have to be Catholic. There's just no other way for me to go forward with the knowledge that I have now. And she said, she's just so amazing. She said, yep, this is what you do. You go to your church, you go talk to a priest, and then you go to OCIA. My husband actually attended OCIA with me. Every single class, he said, when I came to him and said, honey, I think I have to be Catholic. And, you know, I had no idea what we never talked about if there was anything that made him fall away. It was just not a topic that we covered, mm-hmm. I guess. And he said, that's great. If that's where God is calling you, then that's what we'll do. And so we both had to get annulments.
4: Mm-hmm.
14: For him, it was very easy. It was just a three-line little paper.
4: Because guessing you're both, not of so
14: them,
4: much.
14: Both of them were Catholic, and they didn't get married in the church, so it was just simple. Mm-hmm. For me, and I know, you know, a lot of people, non-Catholics or people who try to come into the church and they have to go through that process, they feel uneasy, or they feel like it's, I don't know, it's not a fair process. And my experience was the opposite. Mm-hmm. I think it's again, the church in her wisdom, you have to go through the questions. You have to go through and revisit those parts. And it's very painful. Mm-hmm. I mean, there was even, you know, this is 12, 13 years after, for example, mm-hmm. my divorce, and a lot of emotions.
5: Still.
14: Unbeknownst to me, unresolved, you know, emotional, mental things that still were festering in there. And then, again, how can you enter into something else when those are not? So I am so blessed even for that, because I think it's a very healthy thing to do. And so, yeah, my husband came with me, and our youngest entered Christ the King element. So she was going into fourth grade. And so when I talked to Father Samson that May, he said, of course, he's like, well, she could go to, you know, religious education, or she could just go to the Catholic school. And of course, you know, we enrolled her, and she was so happy that she can talk about Jesus at school and, you know, be all that. So she was baptized that following February. Our marriage was consolidated in March, and then I came into the church that Easter. So a wonderful experience overall.
4: Well, I think it's just like, let's just stop for a minute. Like, if you stop for just a minute and think, because your boss left his radio on.
5: Mm-hmm. Right?
4: He left his radio on. Folks, really?
14: Yep.
4: He left his radio on.
14: You never know. That's why we could say that, you know, with social media, and there's so much, and, you know, I mean, I researched, I watched YouTube videos, I mean, whatever I can get my hands and eyes on. But because, you know, in today's age, I think maybe people feel that, well, radio is, it's a little, you know, there's podcasts, there's everything you can listen to.
4: No.
14: If that radio was not set to Real Presence Radio, I would have never on my own terms thought of searching anything.
5: You would have never went to a Catholic church and asked anything. You wouldn't have found it on it.
14: No.
5: That's the thing.
4: It's a miracle.
5: It's the ease with which it comes to people. Yeah. It's so easy.
14: And you never know when your radio is going to be left on, and I don't know, you take it to the shop.
4: Or how many times do you go to Sanford and you have a valet park your car? I always make sure it's turned up just nicely enough, and I make it set just perfect so that they don't turn it off, but they can hear it.
14: I do the same thing because literally my experience.
5: We got a note from somebody not that long ago. Yeah. We get the Friday notes.
4: Yeah.
5: And he said, every time I leave my rental car, I leave it on Real Presence Radio.
4: Yes.
14: Yep.
4: Yeah. 877-795-0122. We spend the next 3 days proving to everybody that's out there that this works.
5: Yeah.
4: Catholic radio works, and it works miracles, and it's beautiful, and it's bringing so much fulfillment to so many people's lives. And we prove this to you over 3 days because we need your assistance to keep on doing it. I mean, that's basically what we're doing.
5: And then you said, when you told me, then you said you were angry about something, like you were angry about, you didn't know about the Eucharist, or you were...
4: Oh.
14: Yeah, so...
4: Let me give the number out one more time. 877-795-0122. We need to hear from you right now. 877-795-0122, because now we're going to move on to our favorite subject, the Eucharist.
14: Yes. So... one of the books I went out to read, you know, right after I just dived into learning about Catholicism was Dr. Scott Hahn's Supper, The Lamb's Supper.
4: Oh, yeah.
14: And such a great explanation of the Mass, the Eucharist, and all that. So, you know, in a Reformed church, we had... the Eucharist, but it's, well, we had the Lord's Supper every, I don't know, three times a year, and then it's the, you know, the little bread and the grape juice and all that, but there's no, I don't know, that for, you know, there's no sacrifice of the Mass, mm-hmm. there's no, and, you know, some people frown at this where, you know, the bells and the, you know, the smoke and the whistles and all that.
4: Us Catholics are like, it's needed. Gotta have it.
14: But it's, it is so important. We worship not just with our mind, with our body. I mean, what we do, what we see, what we hear, what we smell, it's all part of it. So, you know, when I truly understood and grasped what the Eucharist is, I was, as you said, Doug, I was angry at first because this was kept from me, and not by, you know, again, I'm grateful for my family and for my pastors, you know, from my past. It's, but no one, it's not the same. And, you know, if you ask some Protestants, and Reformed, you know, or Lutherans, they say they believe the same things. And it's not the same.
4: No.
14: It is not the same. I try not to have arguments with my family because...
4: How does that go for
14: my
4: you?
14: My mom, she took it... It was hard for her. But when I went home that September, she came to Mass with me.
5: Oh, nice.
14: She came to Mass with me, and then she told me that she was a little hurt that she couldn't take communion. But yeah, so when I learned about the Eucharist, first I was angry, then I was panicking because I thought, well, what if I don't get an annulment? What if all these obstacles? And I thought, it's okay, because I can still go to Mass and I can still be in the presence.
4: Yes, yes. Mm. That's a wonderful way of looking at
14: it. So that I thought, I will pray, I will do everything the church is asking me to do, because I fully 100% trust in her wisdom. I mean, we have 2,000 years of history, the greatest minds and scientists.
4: Yes.
14: Scientists through the Catholic Church.
4: Yes.
14: So my mere little, you know, mind, I don't have to rack my brain on what to do. The church tells me exactly what to do.
4: Yeah.
14: And I can trust. So actually that was another part for me where I'm always hungry to learn. And sometimes that makes me a little, you know, too zealous. And then I want to, you know, I jump into a lot of things and I need to learn everything. And actually, all the tools the Catholic Church has, right? I was able to just take a deep breath and say, they have it all figured out. I don't need to wreck my brain.
4: And you know, they've been hashing it out through some of the smartest brains for the last 2,000 years. Yes. I don't need to figure it out.
14: I can relax. Absolutely trust it. So I literally had no questions about, I mean, you know, none of the stumbling blocks they talk about for people to, I had none, because I had 100% trust. So then back to the Eucharist.
4: Well, and the other thing that's so reassuring about the Catholic faith is that not only do we have the catechism and we know the history of how we got the catechism and Pope Benedict and da-da-da-da-da-da, I mean, this huge list of people, but we have Catholic radio where people call in and challenge with 85 different questions on challenging the Catholic faith, and we can always show them why.
14: Yep.
4: Always. Every single time we can show them why. We're not afraid to be challenged. We're not afraid to be called and asked questions. We invite that.
14: Yes.
4: And how many other religions do that?
14: Yes. And not just one person's opinion.
4: Right.
14: This is the magisterium, right? Like, this is what the Catholic Church is teaching. So it's amazing.
4: It's so,
14: and you
4: beautiful.
14: Know, I mean, I'm still a baby Catholic, but four years in now, and yep, I still listen to all my, you know, Real Presence Radio is on my, that's my go-to. I start with Teresa Tamio in the morning, and you know, I mean, I can't listen all day, but you know, when I'm driving, and you learn something new every time, and just hearing people's transformation.
5: Yeah.
14: And you know, sometimes when people call in with, again, like the way my story started, with questions that are just crushing your heart.
4: Yeah.
14: Because, you know, as humans, we just, we don't have the answers. But, you know,
4: God provided
14: them. And with the speakers on Real Presence Radio, you get, I mean, from priests to scholars, you get, you know, the knowledge is just endless.
4: And you get the everyday Catholics like us.
5: Yeah.
4: 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Well, we're all just so in love with it. Yes. Let me give out the number.
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5: Well, so that was one of my big things was I had left Real Presence Radio for just a hair, just a small little time, and then came back in June, and that's what it was we had a family friend that had committed suicide, and my first thought was, what could I have done? Mm-hmm. Like you always think. You will always say, what could I have done?
4: Right.
5: And then my next thought was, well, I can't evangelize like that. But what if she would have, she was out in, you know, a different state, but what if she would have come across a radio station
4: that was positive
5: and gets her to change whatever it is? How many stories today have we heard? Yeah. I've already heard 3 stories today where somebody was going to commit suicide and something clicked in them. 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
4: Yeah.
5: And I think you need
4: it's real.
5: You need to have that truth.
4: Absolutely. Especially with all the noise going on in today's world, it is vital that we keep Real Presence Radio on the air. 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The number is 877-795-0122. Looks like we got a donation from Flandrew. An anonymous giver at the guardian angel level, in honor of my deceased family members. Amen.
5: Thank you.
4: May they rest in peace. Yeah. That's another thing I love about our Real Presence Radio family is that we pray together. As a staff, we join together every morning in prayer, and we offer prayers for all of our listeners and all of our listeners' families. I mean, it's just a big conglomeration of family.
14: Yeah. And you know, one of my first favorite things that when you learn about the saints' intercessions, and really like Thomas Aquinas explaining prayer and you know how all that works.
4: Yeah,
14: how you can pray today, right now we can pray for a person. Hmm. Who passed already, but pray for that, you know, just before something happened to them or, you know, at the moment of their death. Or I can pray for my great-grandmother.
4: Yes.
14: I mean, it's because God is...
5: He's not in time.
4: And that's my boggling for a lot of people to comprehend that.
14: Like, it is.
4: We're not re-sacrificing Jesus every Sunday or every Mass that's happening. It's of no time.
14: Yes.
4: We're all present. That's a whole nother level of keeping track on.
14: It is, but it's true. I don't know. To me, it's such a
4: God isn't of our time.
14: It's such a joyful. I don't know. I just rejoice in that because it's not. Especially when I guess maybe it's just my brain. I'm a doer. I want to do things, but again. The Catholic faith, you can go from, I mean, I go to Mass in Hungary, you can go to Mass in Germany, it's the same, and it has saints, areas, prayers, you know, the knowledge for all kinds of different people. Yeah. I mean, if you are, you know, there's charismatic, you know.
5: Yeah, it's a different because then you, I always drive by these churches, not to knock the Protestant brethren, but like it'll say the Second Baptist Church or the First Baptist, and I'm like, okay, what are you? are you the Second Baptist Church?
4: Why are you the second, not the first?
5: So the church is the church.
4: Yes, it is. Yep. She's wonderful. Folks, join us in giving to Real Presence Radio today. 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
14: You know, as we said from the beginning, it's just radio still today is so important, because I think that even with all the interconnectedness that we have in our world with social media, podcasts, it's still, it just readily available to reach people. Mm-hmm. Just like it happened with me, or we'll never know if you leave your radio station. You just never know where it's going to reach people, or, you know, or someone is just listening in the background. So yeah, it is very important. It's not outdated. It's not, it shouldn't go anywhere.
4: Yeah. Well, and I think people keep thinking that radio is disappearing.

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1: 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You just never know who's going to be listening in. And I also always like to challenge those that are faithful listeners to recommend it to someone else.
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1: 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I mean, word of mouth is so valuable. 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And I'm having trouble hearing Mr. Dustin. About a minute left. Okay.
0: About a minute left.
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0: So great.
2: Yes, thank you for having
1: me. We love hearing them, and we look forward to hopefully seeing you at the banquet coming up in November. Folks, we're needing to hear from you. We just have about 30 seconds left. 877-795-0122. And next we're going to be heading over to Karen and Father Frank Schuster. They're going to be joining us next. So we're heading north to North Dakota. Again, 877-795-0122. Thank you for joining us today. It's been a pleasure.
0: Yes, thank you.
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Today, we celebrate Our Lady of Sorrows. Today, the Church honors the woman who knew suffering throughout her life, especially as she stood fearlessly at the cross while others fled. The principal biblical references to Mary's sorrows are in the Gospels of Luke and John. Mary first learned of the pain she would face when Simeon encountered her in the temple with her young son. Luke tells us that Simeon advised Mary that a sword would pierce her heart. Simeon's prediction came true with the flight into Egypt. Jesus' temporary separation from his family during their time in Jerusalem, Mary's poignant encounter with Jesus as he made his way to Calvary, the crucifixion itself, the taking of his body down from the cross, the burial of Jesus. John relates Jesus' last words to Mary and to his beloved disciple. Many early church writers interpreted the sword as Mary's sorrows, thus bringing together the passages of

0: prediction, and fulfillment. St. Ambrose in particular sees Mary as a sorrowful yet powerful figure at the foot of the cross. She looked on her son's wounds not with pity, but saw in them the salvation of the world. There's more about the saints along with inspiration and Catholic resources at our website, saintoftheday.org. From Franciscan Media, this has been Saint of the Day.
1: I'm Father Richard Kunst with a Papal Minute. After the dilapidated old St. Peter's Basilica built by Constantine was torn down, Pope Julius II laid the cornerstone for a new structure that we see today. Pope Julius had different plans for St. Peter's. The centerpiece was not to be the main altar set over the tomb of St. Peter, but rather his own tomb. He commissioned Michelangelo to carve 40 life-size Old Testament figures to adorn his grandiose tomb. Michelangelo had only finished Moses when the Pope changed his mind, telling the artist to paint the Sistine Chapel instead. Today, instead of the most ornate of tombs, Julius II has the most humble of tombs. He's buried in the floor of St. Peter's along with his uncle Sixtus IV, with simple brass letters marking the spot. What's more, you will likely never see the tomb, because it is covered by stacks of chairs stored for papal masses. 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
3: 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Do you mind if I went and had a pizza? I said, oh, have 20 pizzas.
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7: 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We are now in Flasher, North Dakota. I'm one of your co-hosts, Karen Solinsky, along with Father Frank Schuster. Father, thank you for joining us today.
8: Good afternoon, everybody.
7: And just very thrilled to be here in Western North Dakota. We're very blessed with the different parishes throughout our communities and with the support here as well. And we have some hefty goals here this hour. Our goal for this hour is $6,400, but we also have a $10,000 true matching gift starting here at 1 o'clock. So we hope you will give us a call. I'm going to give you our number quick, and then we're going to start with our student prayers. But you can give us a call here at 877-795-0122. Venmo is also an option at Real Presence Radio 1. So again, we have a $10,000 true matching gift here starting here at 1 o'clock today. So hopefully the phones will be ringing off the hook. And with that, Father, I'm going to have you introduce our children that are here for our prayer.
8: Okay, the four young ladies that are here today belong to the Tomashi family, and it's Nora, Emma, Kate, and Natalie, and they're just recent additions to our parish.
7: Awesome. Thank you, girls. All right, so we'll start with the name of the Father, and the Son, and Holy Spirit, and then we'll say our prayer.
9: Go ahead. In the name of the Father, in the name of the Son, in the name of the Holy Spirit, amen. Hail Mary, full of grace, the Lord is with thee. Blessed is our found among women, and blessed is the fruit of thy womb, Jesus. Holy Mary, Mother of God, pray for our sinners now and at the hour of our death. Amen.
10: In the name of the Father, in the name of the Son, in the name of the Holy Spirit.
7: Amen. Beautiful. Thank you, girls. And now you can go back and listen on our podcast, and you can tell all your friends that you were on Real Presence Radio, okay? All right. Well, thank you, and have a Rice Krispie bar before you go. All right, Father. Well, we are ready to go now. You're very welcome. Have a good day. We have, again, a matching gift out there, as well as our on-air goal of $6,400. And so, as always, we have our challenge gifts that we raise before the live drive as listener relationship coordinators, call our supporters, and we get that so we get closer to our total goal. So if you want to read those, Father.
8: Okay, the challenge gifts that I have here are Bruce and Stephanie of Hazleton, North Dakota, dedicated their gift in loving memory of Stephanie's aunt and grandmother, Chen and Sherry Glott. Jacob and Claire of Napoleon, North Dakota, dedicated their gift in loving memory of Matthew Newmiller. And then Jim and Christy of Rugby, North Dakota, offer prayers for their families. Bill and Irene of Dickinson, North Dakota, dedicated their gift in loving memory of their son, Raymond. And then last, Keith and Laura of Minot, North Dakota, in honor of Laura's parents, Dennis and Diane Thingbold.
7: Thank you. And those are beautiful gifts that we receive beforehand to get us closer to our total goal for the live drive. Again, our live drive is one of our big fundraising opportunities for Real Presence Radio to continue with this wonderful apostolate. And we do have some giving levels. And maybe, Father, I'll have you read the giving levels, because you can also give monthly, and that's one of the incentives that we have as well.
8: Okay, the giving levels, Archangel, 5,000 and up. 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Apostle level, $1,000. 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
7: There you go. So give us a call here at 877-795-0122. You can go online as well, realpresenceradio.com, and we also have the option of Venmo at Real Presence Radio 1. Lots of nice opportunities to give. Like, Father, we were talking earlier, the giving for an apostolate is a wonderful thing. And I don't know, Father Schuster, if you want to just elaborate that on that a little bit of the...
8: The apostle?
7: Well, just of giving in general to the, to any apostolate, to your churches.
8: Well, giving in general, I mean, we tend to be very selfish individuals, and giving gives us a chance to go outside of ourselves and to think of something other than ourselves, especially in today's day in society where we are so mobile and so fast moving, and so we become very self-centered, and with our technology and with volunteerism as low as it is throughout the nation. It's even getting harder now to get volunteers in parishes. And I realize the smaller parishes, it's always been difficult. But even people do not want to take time anymore to make even a pan of bars at a funeral. And we forget that burying the dead is one of the corporal works of mercy. And it's a simple gesture, just preparing a dish of food or a pan of bars. And for most of us, even myself, who likes to make Rice Krispie bars or some brownies, it only takes a few moments to do it. It's just the idea to get up and do something and to give. I mean, we don't always have to give with our checkbook. We can give with our time or our talent.
7: That's beautifully said. Well, we're going to have to take a quick break. We're going to take a quick break, and when we get back, we are going to visit with our first guest here in Flasher, Noelle Wax. So stay tuned. We will be right back.
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7: Good afternoon and welcome back to our 2026 Real Presence Radio Fall Live Drive. We are on day one here and the afternoon. We're on from 7 a.m. to 7 p.m. So we are just barely getting into this afternoon of our live drive, and we are very blessed. We have a $10,000 true matching gift this hour. So again, we hope that we can raise that, Father, in the next 2 hours. That's our goal. I'm Karen Selensky along with Father Frank Schuster. He is the pastor here at St. Lawrence Church in Flasher, North Dakota. We have some wonderful supporters in this area, and one of them is sitting across from me. But we are going to read a few gifts, Father, that did come in while we were on break.
8: Okay, while we're on break, a gift came in from Pascal in Brookings, South Dakota, evangelist level. He called in to increase his monthly giving. And then we have Virginia and Albert from Bismarck, North Dakota, guardian angel level, in honor of the church we were married in 51 years ago.
7: And that's this church.
8: Congratulations.
7: Yes, that's wonderful. Thank you, Virginia and Albert.
8: And then we have Bob and Deb, Bismarck, North Dakota, the discipleship level, and all of our deceased relatives in memory of them.
7: Okay. There we go. And we get to hear that little bit of a sound when we get to the disciple level, so that's always fun.
8: Okay.
7: So thank you for all of you that called in at this point. Again, give us a call here, 877-795-0122. Venmo is an option at Real Presence Radio 1 as well. So Father, I'm going to have you introduce our first guest, since you know her well.
8: Noel, okay, forgive me, I'm new to the parish too, but Noel is one of my daily mass attendants, very faithful.
7: Awesome.
8: Loves working with children, takes care of the confirmation and other students. And so she's very much involved with the religious ed program. And when I need something done, something printed up or something laminated, I put the bite on Noel for this.
7: Oh, that's awesome.
8: And I think she's originally from Flasher and St. Lawrence.
15: I have family that originally was in Flasher. I'm originally from Minot.
7: Okay. Oh, that's what I was wondering. Okay. Mm-hmm. But you're such a faithful supporter of Real Presence Radio, and I truly have loved visiting with you over the years. So maybe just tell the listeners a little bit about you.
15: Well, I've been in Flasher since 2010. I'm a CCD teacher. I've taught 5th grade, 6th grade, I've taught the kindergarten grade, I've taught, and right now I've always taught the confirmation class. Love the confirmation kids and the First Communion, those kids that when they're experiencing that new sacrament, there's a certain amount of holiness that comes over them that will absolutely awe you if you're paying attention.
7: Mm, that's so pretty beautiful. That's, you know, and to get teachers, people for I mean, we struggle with it as well as our peers, so bless your heart for doing that.
15: Yeah.
7: You know, and maybe you can encourage those young people to listen to Real Presence Radio.
15: Yep, and I do, and I was DRE for about 5 years, and my biggest goal was to get some grandpas to come and teach. Never reached the goal. We do have one man who teaches the eighth grade, and then he teaches the post-confirmation class. He and his wife teach the theology of the body for teens to our older kids.
7: Okay.
15: So, yeah.
7: That's awesome.
15: It's always hard to find those volunteers. Mm-hmm. Everybody's so busy, it seems.
7: But it's something that we all have to do. And that's, you know, that's also, you know, the importance of listening to Real Presence Radio, because you get lots of ideas from Real Presence Radio as well. So, Father, I'm going to have you give the phone number out for people to call, because we have a $10,000 match starting here at 1 o'clock and goes until we meet it.
8: Mm-hmm. Okay, the Venville phone number is 877-795-0122.
7: So that's our phone number to call in. And then the Venmo, if you want to Venmo us a payment, it's at Real Presence Radio 1. Yep. So give us a call here again, like Father said, 877-795-0122. This on-hour goal also was $6,400, and we've raised about $1,200. So we'd love for the phone to ring here. Let's see, Father, I think we did get maybe one more gift here that came in. You want to read that?
8: A gift from Steve and Anella of Grand Forks, North Dakota, a Guardian Angel level gift. And a thank you for all of you involved in Catholic Radio and for the work you do.
7: Awesome. So, Noelle, I am just curious, how long have you been listening to Real Presence Radio?
15: Probably since 2011. I found it accidentally when I was playing with the radio in the car trying to find something decent to listen to. Mm-hmm. I didn't know what it was, but I knew instantly it was Catholic. There was something about it that I felt safe listening to it. Mm-hmm. So, yeah. And then somewhere along the line, I made it a Lenten practice. I don't really give up too much for Lent. I try to develop practice that I want to keep. So my practice was anytime I was in the car, I was listening to Real Presence Radio.
7: That's awesome. That's so wonderful. Wow. What do you think about that, Father?
8: That's very good. She does better than I do.
7: Well, and that's so wonderful to hear, because, you know, sometimes it's hard to pick those things, you know, what we want to maybe enhance our faith with as well.
15: Mm-hmm.
7: And that's, you know, that's why Real Presence Radio is so important, and that's why we do these live drives as well. You know, give us a call here, 877-795-0122. I know this is a hard hour because everybody might be taking a nap after lunch, but we have a wonderful $10,000 true matching gift here. Till we can get that amount, and so far we're about at $1,800, so a ways to go yet, but we are confident that we are going to do that, and we just got to continue to pray. And as an incentive, Father, there's some giveaways that people will get if they give at the different levels. At the apostle level gift there's a 5x7 custom art that and this is truly beautiful. I'm not sure if we have it out there on the website or not, but it's by Olivia Almer. And so anybody that donates $1,000 or more will get that. And then Father's...
8: Then we have an Archangel gift. It's an 8x10 print.
7: Mm-hmm.
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7: So there you have it. You know, there you can give monthly, which is a wonderful way. I think Noelle does that. She can speak about that as well. So give us a call here at 877-795-0122. Is there a favorite show that you have, Noelle, that you listen to regularly? Or
15: I have several. I like Catholic Connection in the morning.
7: Mm-hmm.
15: I like The Doctor's Inn. He has lots of good ideas. It's mostly parenting, but it translates into working with kids, even in the classroom.
7: Mm-hmm.
15: And then I like all the call-in shows with questions about faith. I've learned a lot of stuff that I've been able to share then with my confirmation students, which is really nice.
16: Yeah, and that's so special. You know, I think enhancing our Catholic faith, Father, wouldn't you agree?
8: Yes, we always have to look for something that encourages us and takes us in the right direction, because it's easy to go in the wrong direction. Even with today's media, even with, I should say, old media staples from like my childhood, they're not the staples that they once were.
16: Yep. And that's why, you know, your support is important for us here for our three-day live drive. This is day one. We will be on the air all 3 days, 7 a.m. to 7 p.m. And you can give us a call, 877-795-0122. Venmo is an option at Real Presence Radio 1. You can also go online, realpresenceradio.com, and make your gift that way as well. We've been blessed with the $10,000 true matching gift that started here at 1 today, and we'll go until we reach it. And so we hope our phones will continue to ring during our 2 hours that we are here in Flasher, North Dakota. And, Father, I think we got one more gift here.
8: We got a couple here.
16: Yeah, we got a couple.
8: Phil and Kathy of Moorhead, Minnesota, Disciple. Tribute to John and Marlene Dukinski. And then Valerie. And my parents, Mark and Monica Wistoff.
16: Yeah, we'll wait with that one until we get the rest of the info, and then we'll let the listeners know a little bit more about that. But, you know, Noelle, I think you're an educator, you said, correct?
15: Yep.
16: So teacher here in Flasher, is that?
15: I'm retired. I started teaching in 1979.
16: Oh, wow. I've been, bless your heart.
15: And I've taught everything from kindergarten to college. So I'm.
16: Oh, my goodness. Wow.
15: I'm pretty used to, it's pretty much in my blood.
16: Oh, that's cool. So where else did you teach? Did you?
15: I taught in Illinois for several years. I was at Our Lady of the Assumption. I was at Holy Childhood in Muskoka, Illinois. And then I was in Dunseith, North Dakota for a long time. Hi to our people up there and in Belcourt.
16: Yes.
15: And
16: our listening area as well.
15: And then I taught 4 years at Dickinson State.
16: Wow.
15: And then I taught at St. Bernard's for 2 years. And then...
16: is that in Belfield? Or where?
15: Fort Yates.
16: Oh, Fort Yates. Okay. Okay.
15: And then I kind of retired from teaching. And I was parish administrator here for about 5 or 6 years.
16: Wow.
15: And DRE during that time as well.
16: Bless your hearts. That's a lot of... That's a lot of places, and you know, touched a lot of souls. You know, because education is not easy. Lots of different levels for you. So wonderful, and mainly a lot of Catholic, right? Catholic schools, and you know, obviously DSU isn't, but they have a lot of good things going on with the, you know, their focus programs and different things that they have going on.
15: Yeah.
16: So. Well, give us a call here. You just heard it from Noelle, how important Real Presence Radio really is. 877-795-0122. Father, you know, I think I haven't really heard too much about our operational costs. That if you wouldn't, or you, what do you have? 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
8: Okay. 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Population covered 2.4 million. Now, is that a three-state area?
16: It's five states.
8: Five states.
16: Yes. So this is very interesting, don't you think?
8: Yes.
16: I don't think people realize.
8: Well, I see, just looking at the donations, I mean, we live in a small world and a shrinking world. So, I mean, when this broadcast is going South Dakota, Minnesota, North Dakota, just by the giving here, I mean, I think... And it's good to realize that it's like our Catholic faith, the universality, universality of it, mm-hmm. how we all have something in common. Mm-hmm. And it's for as vast and as large as our world is, it's very small, even with the Catholic Church. You'd think the Catholic Church is this large institution worldwide. Mm-hmm. But in all reality, it is very small, because you can go, especially as a priest, for as large as the church is, there aren't that many priests, and we know each other very well, even though we may be on the other side of the world. Mm-hmm. We know who each other is anyway, mm-hmm. for a lot of us, especially for the men who maybe were educated in Rome, or even where a seminary may take in international students. You get acquainted with people from all over the world, mm-hmm. not just priests, but the laity. And it's encouraging in one sense that you realize I'm not alone in this when you're struggling, or when you get the temptations, or when, you know, the church is taking a beating from the media, or whatever may be going, whatever is going on in the world. Mm-hmm.
16: And sometimes you hear what you need to hear on Real Presence Radio.
8: Yes.
16: You know, it's amazing how many times we do hear that from some of our listeners, that they may be tuned in to Dr. Ray, or maybe, you know, Catholic Answers, like Noel mentioned, and just to learn so much more about our faith, because I think all of us were raised differently, and I didn't grow up with a catechism, really. I've learned that later in life, you know, and so to enhance your faith every day. And that's why, you know, we need your support here at Real Presence Radio. We have a goal of $6,400 along with a $10,000 true matching gift here for the next hours that we are on here today. So give us a call, 877-795-0122. Venmo is an option at Real Presence Radio 1. You can do monthly gifts. I know Father had mentioned the different levels earlier. And so, you know, it's pretty easy. You know, the tithing is a wonderful thing to do as well. And so we are just going to stay confident that we are going to raise this. And so I think, Father, we had a couple more gifts come in here, if you want to start with
8: okay.
16: number six there.
8: Okay, the one I started with earlier is Valerie yes. from Sioux Falls, mm-hmm. South Dakota, a discipleship. And then we have, she did, on behalf of her parents, Mark and Monica Westhoff. Then we have Judy from Flashing, North Dakota here, evangelist level.
16: And we're going to wait for a couple of these okay. Dedications, but I think we can maybe go down to the next one.
8: Okay, so then we have an anonymous from Bismarck, North Dakota, apostle level.
16: There we go.
8: And N.A. There we have the trumpets.
16: There's the trumpets, yes. And thank you for all of you that have given this hour. We greatly appreciate you. We're chipping away at our $10,000 matching gift, as well as our on-air goal of $6,400. So keep the phones ringing. We'll get a dedication here in a little bit. But we are visiting with Noelle Wax here from Flasher, and she's given a beautiful testimony of the importance of not only listening, but also supporting Real Presence Radio. She's a monthly donor. And just curious, Noelle, how has Real Presence Radio helped enhance your faith or even your family's?
15: Well, it keeps me focused. Like Father was saying, there's so much noise and junk that's out there. Mm-hmm. It's really a safe harbor if you want something to listen to. You know, it's intelligent. Your intelligence isn't offended. You're never talked down to. You're always, you know, you feel like you have something important to say, you have something important to give, and it does help with that sense of universality that of the Catholic Church, you know. Mm-hmm. And I particularly like the question and answer, all the different ones that are out there, because people call from all over, and you find out that the problems, the things we're dealing with isn't just, you know, Midwest America. They're happening all over the world. We all struggle with a lot of the same things, and it helps us kind of stay together and not, it fights off that loneliness that's so epidemic right now.
16: Isn't that a true, beautiful way to say
8: it? Yes. Can I ask a question?
16: Yes, absolutely.
8: Noel, do you ever find it intimidating sometimes, maybe when something comes up and you don't have the answer to it? Because I ask that question because sometimes I get, some people don't like to listen to it or won't listen to it because it's intimidating to them because there's aspects about their faith they don't understand. Mm-hmm. And they're, in one sense, they may be afraid to admit that.
15: Well, I think, you know, the hosts and everything in the different programs on Real Presence Radio do a good job of, for the most part, of talking to people where they're at in a way that is less intimidating. Because there's so many different shows. There's Call to Communion, there's Open Line, there's Catholic Answers, and they have a variety of hosts. So if you listen long enough, you're going to find someone you think you kind of build, I should call when that speaker is on because he sounds like or she sounds like someone I could understand.
16: To relate to. Mm-hmm. Yep.
8: The reason I ask that question is because I've had Protestant ministers come to me and they say, Father Frank, the Catholic faith is an intellectual faith. You know, because we have, let's say, opinions or thoughts or philosophy on all aspects of life. And I think for some people, then that's intimidating to them because they, you know, philosophy is hard to grasp or even sometimes theology.
15: I think as Catholics, we're fortunate. We understand the communion of saints. Mm-hmm. And Saint Teresa, the little flower, was not a great intellectual, but deeply spiritual. I mean, we have saints who, you know, their job at the monastery was to open the door, you know, or, you know, to go out and hand out food to the poor, along with people like St. Thomas Aquinas, who was so smart that he didn't intimidate anybody.
16: That's great that you know all this.
15: Hey, I teach confirmation. And like again, and I've learned a lot of this because I listen to Real Presence Radio.
16: Oh, and so beautiful.
15: You know, so I just think our faith is amazing. And when it comes to answering questions, when I get stuck, and I did the other day, I was teaching my kids, and I thought, I have that written down in my notes, and I didn't. I said, I tell you what, I'll look it up, and I'll tell you next week. And that's the wonderful thing. If you get stuck with somebody's asking you about your faith and you don't know, just say, let me look it up, let me check. And call one of the programs on Real Presence Radio, and you'll get an answer if you can't find it on the internet. You know, sometimes the internet can be sketchy with what they're going to tell you the Catholic faith is.
16: Mm-hmm. Mm-hmm. But that's a beautiful testimony of the importance of Real Presence Radio, really.
8: Yes.
16: You know, and that's why, you know, the continued support from listeners and even new listeners is so much appreciated today, as we do have a $10,000 matching gift today that started at 1 o'clock here that will go until we reach it. We have about $3,700 of that raised, so give us a call, 877-795-0122. Venmo's an option at Real Presence Radio 1. Father, you know, we should get the giving levels out again just because, so people know that they can do the monthly as well.
8: Okay, the top level, the Archangel level, is $5,000 and up. That's roughly $470 a month, depending on how much you give. If you get more than $5,000, it'd be more than that, but that would be a great substantial gift to give to the Catholic Radio because Catholic Radio experiences the same thing that everybody else does. Everything goes up. Costs are astronomical sometimes. Mm-hmm. Then the Apostle level is $1,000, $83 a month. Then there's the Disciple at $500 a month, Messenger at $360, Evangelist at $250, and then the Guardian Angel at $250.
16: And there you go. And, you know, I think we talk about this quite often about, you know, the fancy coffees that we can give up and give, you know, really when you think about it, $20 a month or below, I mean, we probably spend way more than that on, you know, just those little things that maybe we don't need. you know, it's a little bit of a sacrifice maybe, or just maybe a goodness out of our hearts to continue, you know, to support apostolates like Real Presence Radio. So we would love to hear from Archangel Gift maybe this hour. So give us a call. Father, I'll let you give the phone number out there.
8: Okay, the Venmo number is 877-794-795. Pardon me, I can't read today. 0122. Again, I'll give that again. 877-795-0122.
16: There you have it. And, you know, I think some of the statistics, why Real Presence Radio, you know, that we hear from people, 94% of Catholic radio listeners are more spiritually engaged. Some of those percentages are interesting, Father.
8: Say out. 69% of the people are better able to teach their children the truths of our faith. 51% are more generous and involved in their parishes. 47% attend Mass more frequently. 31% have come back to the church because of the programs. And 12% have had their marriage saved.
16: There you go. Wow. That's pretty beautiful.
8: It is.
16: Mm-hmm. So we did get a few more gifts, Father. If we want to go down there, we'll start with our number 7.
8: Okay, Judy from Flasher, North Dakota here, evangelist level.
16: Thank you, Judy.
8: And then Sandy from Sioux Falls, South Dakota, guardian angel. In memory of Mom, also listening to Tamea.
16: Yep.
8: Today was great. And Lillian from Warren, Minnesota. Guardian angel in honor of my late husband, Mike. And I thank you all for your gifts.
16: Absolutely. Beautiful. And that's, you know, helping with our matching gift of $10,000 right now for this hour. So far we've raised about $3,200. We would love to hear Archangel, maybe a couple apostles, disciples. We've just been very blessed with the matching gifts, and we would love to see those, the phone number, or love to hear those the phone ringing in Fargo. Again, the number is 877-795-0122. So, Noelle, any last words of wisdom for our listeners, why they should support, or you know, just what you feel, you know, you've shared so much about the importance of Real Presence Radio, and bless your heart, and especially, in you know, with our younger people, I think. Mm-hmm. Also, we have the app, you know, that you can mm-hmm. connect and not, I mean, driving down here from Bismarck today, the signal was great. I didn't have any issues with it dropping, but the app is the new, you know.
15: The app is wonderful. Mm-hmm. The signal between Bismarck and Minot drops.
16: Yes, there we have a little bit of an issue.
15: I have a brother who lives in Minot, so when we go up to visit him, I always have to, somewhere along the line, I have to switch from the radio to the app.
16: Oh, that's awesome, though.
15: It's wonderful because I don't miss my show that I'm listening to.
16: Mm-hmm.
15: And
16: she's a dedicated listener, don't you think, Father?
8: I was going to say, I didn't know this about Noelle.
15: Well, when I was administrative assistant here at the parish, I always had it on. I always had the radio on behind me because otherwise dead silence is mm-hmm. pretty boring. So I had it on all the time.
16: That's awesome.
15: So, yeah, it has improved my faith. It's reassured me that I do know my faith, mm-hmm. you know, as well as having it get better, you know, more knowledgeable. But it's not just a knowledge thing; it's a prayer thing as well. Mm-hmm. You know, there's a lot of the shows will start with a prayer. EWTN breaks in and they have their, you know, their daily prayer intention. They have, you know, there's you can hear the daily mass on there, the Divine Mercy chaplets on there. And, you know, so it's not just learning about your faith. It gives you an opportunity also to practice your faith.
16: Mm-hmm. That's beautifully said. You can tell you're an educator. But, you know, it's so true because we do hear from people, listeners, that can't sleep in the middle of the night. Many listeners, when I make these pre-live drive calls, will say, Mother Angelica, save me today. Mm-hmm. You know, she's on at 2 o'clock in the morning, I think. And, mm-hmm. and you know, some of these shows I've learned, too, that I didn't realize were on that have helped people, you know, just that peace of mind, I think, more than anything.
8: Comfort, yeah.
16: Yes, you know, it's that comfort. And, you know, I think it's hard for sometimes, like you said, the silence. Mm-hmm. But this is kind of a little bit of that silence, but in a different way. You know, it's your friend. You know, that's what we say, family, friend, whatever. So, mm-hmm. Yeah.
15: Oh, yeah. Real presence wasn't on when my grandmother was alive. So she watched EWTN, and those people, she would talk to them like they were about them like they were her neighbors.
16: Oh, that's
15: and
16: so cool.
15: You know, I haven't quite fallen into that yet, but every once in a while it's like, I haven't heard from Teresa or Dr. Ray or, you know, mm-hmm. some of those other ones. I haven't heard what they've had to say lately, and mm-hmm. you know, and then I'll go and turn it on and listen.
16: Oh, that's pretty beautiful. Don't you think, Father?
8: Yes.
16: You know, I think we're very blessed with knowing that people, you know, listen with the faithfulness that you do. Mm-hmm. And so bless your heart for doing that. And that's why, you know, we have this wonderful $10,000 matching gift out there right now. So give us a call here, 877-795-0122. We've made it easy for those of you that use Venmo at Real Presence Radio 1. 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You know, credit cards, whatever gift level you would like to give. We did get another gift, Father, that came in, though.
8: Yes.
16: we're chipping away at this $10,000 matching gift.
8: Okay, we have a gift from Cole in Fargo, North Dakota, at the Guardian Angel level. And for Father Dennis at St. Mary's in New England. I'm sure Father Dennis will appreciate
16: Absolutely.
8: That.
16: Absolutely.
15: He was a former pastor here.
16: Oh, really? Mm-hmm. Oh, I did not know that. That's pretty neat. Yes. Well, thank you, Cole. We appreciate that support, and we appreciate everyone's support here during our three-day live drive that we are starting today. This is day one. Again, remember also we have a goal of 36 new monthly messengers. This helps sustain Real Presence Radio with your monthly support. And so if you know, sometimes it's easy just to do that $10, $15, $20 a month, whatever. That helps us be sustained, and so we greatly appreciate everyone that is a monthly supporter. And again, 877-795-0122. Well, Noelle, we greatly appreciate you taking the time out to come over here at our lovely little studio here that we set up in Flasher, North Dakota, which is pretty neat, actually. We have a lot of good supporters here, so hopefully we have others that are listening today. And up next, we are going to have actually connecting with Dr. Marcus Peter, who's going to be one of our keynote speakers at the Bismarck Banquet and at other banquets throughout our network area. Evangelist, right, that can really speak about the importance of, you know, his conversion to Catholicism and, mm-hmm. and what Catholic Radio does. If you listen to him at 4 o'clock, do you listen to him usually? At all?
15: Yeah, I do. Mm-hmm. He's a marvelous speaker, and he has a voice made for radio.
16: Doesn't he?
15: I could just listen to him all day long.
16: Yes, there's a lot of truth to that. So again, so we are going to take a quick break, and during the break, we hope the phones are ringing in Fargo, 877-795-0122. Thank you again, Noelle. We greatly appreciate it. We're going to take
15: you.
16: A quick break,
15: God bless.
16: And we will be right back.
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17: Hi, I'm Deacon Harold Burke Sivers from Beacon of Truth. And one of the reasons why we're doing Beacon of Truth is to bring the truth and beauty of the Catholic faith to this world that's confused and hurting and broken. And that's what Catholic Radio does. Who would have ever thought that a 20th century technology would be a catalyst for the new evangelization in the 21st century? Yet there are people who may not listen to anything the Catholic Church has to say, but they listen to Catholic Radio. They're hearing the beauty and truth of what it means to be a follower of Jesus Christ, to have a relationship of intimate, personal loving, and life-giving communion with Jesus. They're listening in their cars, they're listening in their homes, and their hearts are being moved by the message and the beauty of salvation. 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
7: 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Day one, we are in the afternoon of our 12-hour day, starting this morning at 7 a.m. and we'll go to 7 p.m. We are blessed to be here at St. Lawrence Church in Flasher, North Dakota. I'm one of your co-hosts, Karen Selensky, along with Father Frank Schuster. He's the pastor here. And he's just loving this, aren't you, Father?
8: Yeah. For someone who likes to fly under the radar, this is a challenge.
7: You're doing wonderful. So thank you for taking the time out of your busy day to be with me. And
8: my pleasure.
7: We are very blessed with a $10,000 matching gift that started at 1 o'clock today. And this gift is going to go until we can meet that $10,000. So we are chipping away at it. So far, we've raised about $3,300. And so we are hoping for maybe a couple apostle-level gifts, any level gifts, but apostle maybe and another archangel would be truly wonderful. And we just visited with Noel Wax from here in Flasher, a wonderful supporter of Real Presence Radio. If you missed her interview, please go back and listen because she is encouraging our young people. She teaches confirmation. She was the DRE here for a while, educator many different areas in North Dakota. So we were very blessed with her testimony of the importance of Real Presence Radio. And so we are going to have our next guest here. But Father, why don't you give the phone number out one more time so we can get some calls in here while we got 15 minutes.
8: The number to call if you have the opportunity to donate is 877-795-0122. Again, that is 877-795-0122. And don't feel obligated to one of the levels like discipleship level or apostle level. If you can only give $5 a month or, you know, whatever you can give, that is what we most certainly would like to receive.
7: Absolutely. So we have our next guest on the line, Dr. Marcus Peter, and Dr. Peter is going to be a keynote for us at many of our banquets throughout our network area. Love him dearly. So thank you, Dr. Peter, for taking the time out. We greatly appreciate it. And how are you today?
19: I'm very well, thank you. It's great to speak with you again, Karen. How are you doing?
7: I'm doing well, thank you. Gearing up for our live drive for the next 3 days, so I get to travel to different communities here in North Dakota. So just very blessed, and very blessed that you were able to join us today. So if you want to just tell the listeners a little bit, because I'm sure there's many that probably don't know who you are, so if you want to give that information, we greatly appreciate it.
19: Sure thing, yeah. So my name is Marcus Peter. I tell people that the degree did not change my name, but I guess formally I'm known as Dr. Marcus Peter. I've got a doctorate in scripture scholarship, biblical theology, which means that while you can call me doctor, I can't prescribe you medication. I can tell you read two chapters of Zuma and call me in the morning. That's about it. First 20 years of my life, I was an atheist. I was a militant atheist at the later part of that life. I spend a lot of time sharing with people why God didn't exist, trying to pull them away from the faith. And I was just largely brought up that way, you know, to believe that the material world is all that's necessary. I grew up around a lot of Catholics, but the Catholics I knew and grew up with, never, not a single one of them told me that this notion of a covenant bond or a personal relationship with Christ, I'd never heard of such a thing until I gave my life to Christ. So I was also a professional musician. I was lead singer of a rock band, a jazz funk bassist. And I was, this is the part that gets a lot of people, I was a professional breakdancer and a rapper. And I don't know why people get such a kick out of that. It's like they see me today and they think, you, no way. No, I'm serious. I'm completely serious. And that was my life. Age 18, I was signed to a label, and I had my whole life sort of paved out ahead of me. And at 20 years of age, I was tricked into going to a Pentecostal prayer meeting. And I had an encounter with Jesus Christ there, and I gave my life to him. The thing is, when I did that, I didn't know what I was doing other than I now knew God was real, and I had to give my life to him. And so I did. I remember the words I said, the first prayer of faith I ever said, Lord, I know now you are real, and I'm done living like this. So you either take me entirely and use me for the glory of your name, or leave me to die. I've got nothing else to live for. And he took me at my word. And that night, I came home, and I was happy for the first time in 20 years. All this anger and resentment and darkness and bitterness that I'd been living in, and nihilism that I'd been living in for 20 years, he removed it. He gave me a hope that was beyond myself and beyond the life I thought was worth living. And I picked up a Bible, and I never looked back. I was 20 years old at that point, and I started devouring the scriptures. For the first time, the scriptures sort of made sense. And to cut a very long story short, shortly after that, so in a country like Malaysia, it's an Islamic nation. It's a British Commonwealth nation that's also an Islamic nation. I was walking around with my Bible, going to college that way, and that's the kind of thing that can get you in trouble, probably get you killed. And yet I didn't care. I just encountered the Savior of the universe, and I wanted nothing more than to know him and be known by him. And so I was sitting in college classes with my Bible on the desk, and I'd be reading it between breaks, and the members of the Assemblies of God at my college took me under their wing immediately, and they taught me how to read scripture, how to see the covenants, how to read typology, how to preach with scripture, how to pray with scripture, how to lead praise with scripture. I redirected all my musical talents. Oh, by the way, I left the entire music career and never looked back. And God was very faithful. Shortly after that, I heard the voice of God tell me, I will use you to preach my gospel. And true enough, about a week or so later, someone called me to give my first talk. It was a talk of what Jesus had done in my life. I told them they got the wrong guy, and they said, no, you just have to share what Jesus did for you. And that kick-started what is now an 18-year ministry across the world, preaching the gospel of Jesus Christ.
16: Wow, that's beautiful. What do you think, Father?
8: Well, I was going to say, your story isn't, unfamiliar to me, because when I brought people into the church who were not Catholic, or obviously not Catholic, but they were Christian, but they were searching. And I find it interesting with your story and their story, it's like they found the pot of gold, or you found the pot of gold at the end of the rainbow, and it lit you on fire. It was like you filled you with joy, happiness. And I think that's something that escapes us cradle Catholics. Mm-hmm. Even me as a priest, I mean, I would never have chosen this life. But through circumstances in my life, I had to confront that. I had to confront that maybe the possibility existed that God was calling me, and He works at all. I mean, it's like I had the opportunity to meet a bunch of a number of priests from different parts of the world, different parts of the states, and or different parts of the states in the United States, and we're all very different. Yes, I've met priests that, had I stayed on the farm or the ranch, I would never have met these people. And it's interesting, if we allow God to work in our life, if we give Him the freedom, if we give Him permission to work with our lives, it can be fantastic. But if we are resisting Him, it's like the brass ring is always out of reach in one sense. And you gave Him permission to work in your life. And you experienced something that no one had ever told you about. And hadn't you been tricked to go to that meeting, you would still maybe be in your darkness.
16: Mm-hmm. And that's the beautifulness of right here, Real Presence Radio, connecting Father Frank Schuster with Dr. Marcus Peter, with two beautiful testimonies of the importance of our Catholic faith, and 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to have you on as a guest too at some point. 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This will continue until we can raise that amount.

0: thing, absolutely. And once again, thank you. I'm blessed. I'm amazingly, abundantly blessed to be able to host Ave Maria in the Afternoon right now. And it's just a startling gift of providence. So this is cutting a long story short once again. In Kuala Lumpur, Malaysia, I didn't have the import of good Catholic resources. I wish I did. I just simply didn't. And it was awful. It was a painful time of growing up. But the one thing I did learn was that eventually, when I wanted to start studying my way into the faith, that the Catholic Church in America had put out a tremendous amount of resources for the study of the faith. And Malaysia is an Islamic nation, so it banned good Catholic resources being imported into the country. And so between using proxy servers and being careful about internet usage, I went online and I found resources to study the Catholic faith. And it was entirely the benevolence of the American Catholic Church, particularly American Catholic media organizations like EWTN and Catholic Answers and Ave Maria Radio, all of which I'm now blessed to work for or work with. So Al Cresta, when I moved to Ann Arbor, this was 7.5 years ago, I met Al Cresta for the first time. I'd been following his work for some time by then, and I knew what Al was doing. He was applying the scriptures to every facet of human existence. And I was doing the same thing in the classroom, so Al heard of me and my work, and he wanted me to tour the studio. I was teaching down the road at a Catholic high school. And as soon as I toured that very day, Al asked me to hop on the air with him. And this was my first time meeting him. He asked me to hop on the air with him. And so we talked Ratzinger's Regensburg address. And he said during that conversation, he felt prompted to know that I would be his successor. And so he took me under his wing shortly after and mentored me. And he paved the way for me to be a successor shortly before he died. And so here I find myself continuing this amazing apostolate that I was already working toward.
1: That's awesome. We are going to have to just cut you off right there, Dr. Marcus, but we're going to have you on the other side of the break. We're going to take a quick break.
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4: This is Franciscan Media's Saint of the Day for September 15th. Today, we celebrate Our Lady of Sorrows. Today, the Church honors the woman who knew suffering throughout her life, especially as she stood fearlessly at the cross while others fled. The principal biblical references to Mary's sorrows are in the Gospels of Luke and John. Mary first learned of the pain she would face when Simeon encountered her in the temple with her young son. Luke tells us that Simeon advised Mary that a sword would pierce her heart. Simeon's prediction came true with the flight into Egypt, Jesus' temporary separation from his family during their time in Jerusalem, Mary's poignant encounter with Jesus as he made his way to Calvary, the crucifixion itself, the taking of his body down from the cross, the burial of Jesus. John relates Jesus' last words to Mary and to his beloved disciple. Many early church writers interpreted the sword as Mary's sorrows, thus bringing together the passages of prediction and fulfillment. St. Ambrose in particular sees Mary as a sorrowful yet powerful figure at the foot of the cross. She looked on her son's wounds not with pity, but saw in them the salvation of the world. There's more about the saints along with inspiration and Catholic resources at our website, saintoftheday.org. From Franciscan Media, this has been Saint of the Day.
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6: In her book, John Paul the Great, Peggy Noonan tells the story of a dinner that took

place a few nights before the death of John Paul I. He was dining with Cardinal Jean Vallet. John Paul is said to have told the Cardinal, quote, "Another man better than I could have been chosen." Paul VI already pointed out his successor, referring to himself, "Mine was sitting in front of me in the Sistine Chapel," end of quote. He was referring to Cardinal Wojtyła from Poland. The newly elected Pope went on to say, quote, "He will come because I will go." Another story tells of the name he chose upon his election as John Paul I. When he was told he could not be the first until there was a second, he responded, "He will come soon enough." You can learn this and much more on papalartifacts.com.

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1: Thank you for joining us today on our Real Presence Radio Fall Live Drive. This is day one, and we are blessed to be here in Flasher, North Dakota at St. Lawrence Church. I'm one of your co-hosts, Karen Selensky, along with Father Frank Schuster. Blessed with a very wonderful last hour. We didn't get quite to our $10,000 matching gift goal, but we have a couple hours left in this day to reach that. So we hope we have the phones ringing at 877-795-0122. And this afternoon, we have been blessed with two wonderful, beautiful little ladies here that are going to say a prayer before we start our next hour. So, Father, I'll have you introduce them.
2: This is Evelyn and Catherine Frank. They're young ladies of a young family here who farm and ranch with their grandparents and very much involved in the parish. And I'll let them open with prayer.
1: So we'll do the name of the Father and Son, Holy Spirit, and then you guys can say your prayer, all right? All right.
3: Father, Father, Holy Spirit, amen. Saint Michael, the Archangel, defend us in battle. Be our protection amongst the witness and the snares of the devil. May God rebuke him, we humbly pray, to thou, the Prince of the Heavenly Host. By the power of God, stood in hell, Satan and all the evil spirits that prowl about the world, seeking the ruin of souls. Amen.
1: In the Father, and Son,
2: Holy Spirit.
1: Amen. Thank you, ladies. That was beautiful. And we need St. Michael today to protect all of us with our towers and everything that goes on with the live drive. So grab a Rice Krispie bar, and you can go back and listen on the podcast, too. You can tell everybody you were on Real Presence Radio, okay? Okay, have a good day.
2: Cheers. Take care.
1: Yep. All right, Father, we're on our second hour here in Flasher, North Dakota, and we have a goal of $6,400 to raise, as well as we have that matching gift of $10,000 out there. So that matching gift will be open for the rest of the day for our next couple hours that we will be on air. So give us a call here, 877-795-0122. Venmo's an option at Real Presence Radio 1, and also you can go online at realpresenceradio.com. So, Father, as always, we do have some challenge gifts that we do get beforehand that us listener relationship coordinators get the support from our wonderful supporters throughout our listening area ahead of time to help us get closer to our goal for the live drive. So,
2: okay, the challenge gifts are Mark and Julie of Sydney, Montana, dedicate their gift in loving memory of their deceased relatives and in honor of their first grandchild. Congratulations. Then also from Ike and Don of Bismarck, North Dakota, dedicate their gift for the prayers for all of our seminarians. And then we have an anonymous from Windsor, North Dakota, and anonymous from Dickinson, North Dakota.
1: Awesome. So thank you so much for all of our wonderful supporters that support us before the live drive. And now we need you to support us during the live drive, those of you that missed our calls or that may be driving and would love to see us stay on the air. Again, the number is 877-795-0122. We are visiting with Dr. Marcus Peter, and he will be our keynote speaker for many of our banquets, which start in here, just actually in October. And so for Dr. Marcus, it will start in November. Bismarck is our first banquet, November 12th. November 17th will be in Rapid City. Fargo will be February 8th, 2027. And then in Duluth will be March 2nd, 2027. And Dr. Marcus Peter will be our keynote. You won't want to miss him, right, Father? He's got a wonderful, he's got just such a great story. And Dr. Marcus, if you can just, you know, maybe elaborate again a little bit more of the importance of Catholic radio. You are on the Ave Maria program at 4 o'clock in the afternoon. So, and maybe for people to encourage to listen to your program as well.
4: Sure thing. So I'm on at 4 p.m. East, Central, which is Real Presence Radio's broadcast, 4 p.m. every day, and I'm really blessed to be carried by them. My program explores the scriptures at every facet of human existence. I have a bizarre background, and so I talk about law, politics, art, history. I've got a science background, so I talk science sometimes, just to show that the Catholic faith is prevalent in all facets of human existence. But to talk specifically about Catholic radio, for everyone listening right now, Real Presence Radio exists for the sake of bringing the gospel to you wherever you are. And I beg you, don't underestimate the power of your gift and your generosity. I'm from Kuala Lumpur, Malaysia. That's just about 12 hours ahead of where you are right now geographically. What that means is it is clear across the world. I received the benefits of Catholic radio and Catholic TV in the U.S., which means your generosity is the reason I was able to become Catholic. And I just want you to understand just how significant that is. Because of your generosity, I said yes to the Catholic faith. I was able to bring my entire family into the fullness of the Catholic faith. Now, all of my siblings are preachers in one way or another. They're all devoutly Catholic. My parents are coming along by the grace of God. And my bride is devoutly Catholic. She was Catholic, of course, before I met her. And our children are now Catholic, our children's children, all of these generations that are going to receive of this heritage, because I got to say yes to the Catholic faith, because you said yes to contributing to apostolates like Real Presence Radio so that I could be evangelized. And I want to say thank you for that. And I also want to encourage you, be generous, because there are a billion Marcus pieces out there who are hungry for the gospel. And this is a powerful way you can bring that gospel to them for quite literally the salvation of their souls.
1: That's truly beautiful. And you know, I think just listening to that kind of gives me goosebumps a little bit because of what the Catholic faith has done in your life. And you wonder how much more Real Presence Radio has helped others as well. And that's why we would love to hear from you today at 877-795-0122. 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And Father, maybe give the giving levels, because I think, again, you know, people, if you can give monthly, maybe it makes it a little bit easier.
2: Yeah, it's the Archangel level of $5,000 and up, the Apostle level of $1,000.
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1: Right.
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1: Any gift, yes. 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We just really greatly appreciate any of you that are prayerfully considering a gift to give us a call, 877-795-0122. Venmo is an option as well. 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So again, give us a call. We're chipping away at that $10,000 matching gift, and we would greatly appreciate your support. And we're visiting with Dr. Marcus Peter, who's going to be our keynote as well. His testimony of his Catholic faith now, his conversion, has been wonderful. And maybe, Dr. Marcus, I'm just going to have maybe, you know, tell our listeners maybe the impact. Obviously, you've said the impact it's had on your life, but maybe the impact that it could have on their lives as well.
4: Oh, absolutely. So one of the things that people always tell me is whenever I travel and preach is, well, okay, how do I hear the voice? It's not the main concern, but it's definitely a big concern. I put this challenge to you. Stop watching and listening to anything else and just listen to Catholic radio for 1 week. I'm willing to bet everything I have that you will feel God speak to you. Start recognizing the voice of the Lord. He will speak in subtle and in great ways. And so my exhortation to you is this. Keep tuning into Catholic radio. Let it form your soul. Let it become the background music of your life. And let your soul slowly but surely be greatly brought into the embrace of Jesus Christ. Because this apostolate is literally here for the salvation of your soul and the souls of your family members.
1: That's beautifully said. You know, and that is so beautifully said. And that's why, you know, we hope the phones will start ringing here in Fargo. We have some volunteers in our staff as well Again, that number is 877-795-0122. 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That is done by Olivia Ulmer.
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1: Awesome. Well, thank you for that. And Father, any last words you would like to ask Dr. Marcus? I think you have your wheels are turning, but...
2: Well, I mean, I find it very interesting that, like, here in Flash, North Dakota, we are in south-central, southwestern North Dakota, and you get the impression sometimes, like, what we do is irrelevant to the rest of the world. But like I tell my people in my parishes, is, you know, like, we teach our young people to live the faith. We teach them the fundamentals of it. But then also there comes a time where you have to send them out. And hopefully they take with them what we impressed upon them. But they go out into the world. And they, from here, from rural North Dakota, they go out and they touch other people in the world. Same way as you, Dr. Marcus, from Malaysia. How you've been able to touch other people's lives. And it just shows that how universal the church is and how much we have in common and how if we work together, what we can accomplish. Mm-hmm. And it's like Real Presence Radio here with developing the new app for any business or corporation to be relevant in the world. They have to keep developing with the technology. So if people can continue to give and support the Real Presence Radio, and we can give witness from Malaysia to North Dakota to wherever it is in the world to how important it is that we not only give with our time and our talent, but also our treasure.
1: Awesome. Beautiful way to say that. Thank you, Father Schuster. That's wonderful. And again, you know, we have a $10,000 matching gift that started at 1 p.m. today. We raised about $3,300 last hour, and this will go until the end of today through our 7 p.m., our last segment today. So give us a call, 877-795-0122. 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And we are going to let Dr. Marcus Peter go here. Thank you again, Dr. Marcus. We look forward to meeting you in person in November and wish you the best.
2: Okay. God bless.
4: 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Bye-bye.
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1: That is.
2: 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I have a question. Out of those is that all Catholics, or are we just?
1: I think that's everybody included.
2: Everybody included.
1: Yes, okay. And you know, I think that's the unique thing about Real Presence Radio, especially here in Western North Dakota and in further west. We've heard, you know, in the Bakken area, how many conversions we've had. Bishop, you know, Kagan from here, from the Bismarck Diocese, has said Real Presence Radio has helped many convert to the Catholic faith. So
2: we have quite a Protestant or atheist or unchurched people listening.
1: Yes, you just never know, and that's how we get our conversions, which is wonderful. And that's why give us a call here, 877-795-0122. We're going to take a quick break, and when we come back, we will be visiting with our next guest, Pete Dykert. Stay tuned.
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6: 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John 8:32 says, "Then you will know the truth, and the truth will set you free."
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8: 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The voices, the truth, the love. 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
1: 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We're broadcasting live for the next 3 days, 7 a.m. to 7 p.m. So tune in to us as we are very excited to go to all the different areas. Right now we are in Flasher, North Dakota. I'm one of your co-hosts, Karen Slensky, along with Father Frank Schuster. And we are very blessed to be here today. We just finished visiting with Dr. Marcus Peter, and he will be our keynote speaker for many of our banquets throughout our network area, starting here in November 12th in Bismarck, for sure. And so we're very blessed to have him with us. And so just so everyone knows, we do have a $10,000 matching gift out there right now that started at 1 p.m. today, Central Time. We'll go until tonight at our last segment, and we've raised about $3,300 for that matching gift. We also have $6,400 this hour to raise, and so we are just very blessed to, for those of you that have given a gift already, and for those of you that are listening that are prayerfully considering, we'd love to have you give us a call here at 877-795-0122. We did get a couple gifts in here during the break, so we are very blessed. Fred and Karen from Buffalo, South Dakota gave at the evangelist level. And we will have another gift here in just a minute, but we will read those in a few minutes. So we have our next guest on the line, a near and dear friend and also no stranger to Flasher, North Dakota, Pete Dykert. So welcome, Pete. How are you today?
9: I'm just fine, thanks.
1: And he's just, Pete is just such a wonderful supporter of Real Presence Radio. He's on our banquet committee and just gets the word out about the importance of Real Presence Radio. So I'm going to let you tell the listeners a little bit about you, because you have some near and dear, I think, information to share about Flasher as well.
9: Well, yeah, I was born and raised there. And I was blessed to live just half a block down the hill from where the grotto is now. I was, I'm so darn old, I remember the orange and yellow flashes in the window when the old church burned down, which was just catty corner across the alley from where I lived. So
1: wow.
9: I go way back with Flasher, but I've been privileged enough to win some sales contests and travel many places in the world. And I always tell people I just can't wait to get back to the middle of North Dakota. I really believe that we are living in the best place in the world right now. And I just feel that however we can, we need to share what we have here with the rest of the world. And what better way, or the only way I know, is Real Presence Radio.
1: Oh, that's beautiful. And thank you for that testimony. You know, and there is something very special here in Flasher. You know, you mentioned the grotto. I forgot about that. Maybe Father Schuster, you can share with our listeners a little bit about that. That's here, right?
2: The grotto?
1: Yeah.
2: Yes. There is a grotto out here to Mary, and there's it's going to happen just in the next few days. Where we are renovating it. Some new concrete. There's a new altar. We purchased 3x4 by 4 inch slab of granite, which is going to be the new altar out there. We're going to put it on pedestal. So that's been a project in the works for a number of years, and we finally got a contractor who will do the work for us. So that's happening, and hopefully after that's accomplished, and provided that we don't get hit with snowballs real soon, we'll probably have an outdoor mass out there after, and rededicate it and dedicate the altar. So hopefully that'll be happening in the next several weeks.
1: Oh, that's very special. That's very unique. You know, and I think that's another testimony of the beautiful different, you know, maybe grottos or whatever we have here in North Dakota. You know, we just have so many beautiful places people can visit. We will be in Richardson tomorrow at the Assumption Abbey, which is another beautiful place.
2: Yeah.
1: I know that's another place near and dear to Pete's heart. And so, you know, give us a call here at 877-795-0122, because we have a goal this hour of $6,400. We also have a $10,000 matching gift that came in at 1 o'clock today that will go until the end tonight. At our last segment ends at 7 p.m. tonight. So, again, the number is 877-795-0122. We did get a gift from Joe and Pat from Hazleton, North Dakota at the Guardian Angel level. And their dedication is they are thankful for the healthy birth of our 17th grandchild, Peter Augustine, who was born yesterday. Oh, that's awesome. Congratulations, Joe and Pat. That is a wonderful gift. And then we also got an anonymous gift from Bismarck, North Dakota at the apostle level. There we go. I love to hear the trumpets, Father. Those are also good. We can hear a couple more of those before the top of the hour here. So, again, thank you, Anonymous from Bismarck, for your gift. So far, we've raised $1,400 for our goal, and for the match, we've raised about $4,700. So if we got that archangel-level gift, we would be peachy here today, Father. You know, it's pretty easy, and like you said, people can give monthly. And maybe I think we'll give those, we'll give those levels again, Father, if you don't mind, with the different levels and then what their monthly, cost would be right here.
2: Okay. Yep. The giving levels, Archangel is $5,000
1: or
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1: There you go. 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And so give us a call, 877-795-0122. We are visiting with Pete Dykert, who is a wonderful supporter of Real Presence Radio. And I know, Pete, there are some shows, I know you listen a lot of times early in the morning, and there maybe are some hosts that you really enjoy. So maybe share some of those of what you enjoy listening to on Real Presence Radio.
9: Well, as you know, I run a lot. I do a lot of volunteer work. But sometimes I'm fortunate to be in the car a while, but usually it's in and out. But the early morning, I really enjoy that. I can catch a little more of that. But then during the day, I get tidbits here and there, but I cannot think of a single hour when I get in the car that I don't enjoy what I'm hearing. It's different facets, but it's all excellent. it's just all terrific programming. And Dr. Marcus Peter, I catch him occasionally in the afternoon, and it's kind of bad. I'm running to an appointment, but I don't want to turn off the radio and go into the appointment. I want to finish hearing what he's got to say. It's just all such good, interesting things. And for example, this morning, Tuesday mornings, I go to a book study at 6:30, so I get to hear in the morning while I'm driving over to St. Anne's. But this morning they had a little tidbit on diocese, how the territories are laid out for the parishes. And I've known that for years. And since I moved, I've been asking now again, what parish should I really belong to? And I know there's always been borders, but a lot of people, including myself, thought, well, that's kind of silly. If you go to church, that's the important thing. But the way it was explained this morning, the priest that's assigned to the parish of the territory I'm in prays for me daily. I'm his to take care of, whether I attend church there or not. I'm in his area. And I had Benedictine sisters at St. Lawrence Grade School in Flasher. I had the monks at the Abbey for 4 years of high school and 2 years of junior college. And I've been real blessed with Catholic education, but I cannot think of a single day when I'm listening to Real Presence Radio that I don't pick up really good things that I had never realized before about the Catholic Church. And I can't help but think the people that weren't as blessed to get all of that preliminary education I did, and I'm still learning. So I just believe it's for everybody. In fact, I run into Lutherans that tell me, we know you're to be a strong Catholic man, but We aren't, but we are starting to listen to that Real Presence Radio.
1: That's
9: Believe that we can believe the news that they're given there, where we don't know about the regular news schedules anymore, what to believe and what not to believe, and just even things like that. 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
1: That's a beautiful testimony, Pete. And you know, and I think that's what it takes, is it takes people like you, listeners that have listened, that's enhanced your faith, and you spread the word to listen, and people get hooked, you know. 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Venmo is an option at Real Presence Radio 1. You can also go online at realpresenceradio.com. We have raised about $1,400 this hour, and so we had a $10,000 matching amount for that started at 1 o'clock that will continue, and we've raised about $4,700 for that, and so we would love to hear the Archangel, or, you know, any level is greatly appreciated. We appreciate any level that you can give. Our monthly messengers or our monthly giving is also an option as well. And so, again, the number is 877-795-0122. And I loved your testimony, Pete, about, you know, how the priests pray for us, and we pray for them. You and I have had that discussion many times about the importance of praying for our priests, because, like today, very blessed to have Father Schuster here. I know sometimes these aren't easy times for our priests because they're very busy, but I think in all, you guys kind of enjoy this, Father.
2: Yes. it's been a challenge here. My computer died on me, so I'm trying to get it restarted here.
1: And then it decides to do updates. So we're just, you know, technology. I told Father today when I came down here, I had a couple of little glitches too, and I just said, you know, the evil one is strong today, but we're going to get through this. So
2: he pulled one over on me here. There it is.
1: Yeah, so again, give us a call here, 877-795-0122. And I know, Pete, you have been an advocate for us and helped us with our banquets. And I think, you know, we've heard from many of our listeners of the importance of our banquets, too, to support us as well, because it brings the Catholic people together. So you just want to let our listeners know a little bit about that, Pete?
9: Well, the banquets are terrific. You get a quality speaker like you can't imagine. This year, you heard it's going to be Dr. Marcus Peter. We've had excellent ones in the past, and it's just so neat that we can drive in from our little towns around here and us Bismarck people and go to the Civic Center and hopefully pack it to hear somebody that is so knowledgeable, so holy, and travels and speaks worldwide, and we get to hear him right here live in Bismarck. It's just unbelievable. Mm-hmm. And the other thing, the people that come, I know I've been helping call people and tell them about it and encourage them to come, but once they come, they're hooked. It's just, you meet friends and neighbors that you don't see very often, and you meet new people that are just so interesting and so nice, and it's just a nice time to get together and bump elbows with people that have the same beliefs you do and the same interests you do, and I encourage everybody to go. It's just unbelievable, and I always hear people when I encourage them, well, we're so busy, we're too busy, and my story is every one of us is given 24 hours in a day. It's how we choose to use it. And if you knew what you're missing by choosing not to do some of this Real Presence Radio listening or attend a banquet or do something, you're missing the boat. That would be so much more interesting and valuable to you to some of the other things you're doing those 24 hours.
1: Absolutely.
9: Just got to pray about getting it organized.
1: Yep. And I think, you know, we've heard from listeners that say about they become this family of Real Presence Radio. You know, their faith enhances it, and it's a fun evening. But you also learn so much, I think, about your faith that we probably didn't know either, you know, from each other. And also our keynote, Dr. Marcus Peter will be wonderful throughout our network area. So give us a call here, 877-795-0122. You know, we do have a match out there, and we would just love if those of you that, you know, you could contribute to that match. We don't always get those as often, and we would just really greatly appreciate if you would give us a call, 877-795-0122. Father Schuster, I know you know Pete well, and maybe you can interject here a little bit with more about, you know, his faith and Real Presence Radio as well.
2: I know he's been, how can I say this, he's been a force that that came into my life. I mean, and mm-hmm. along with his cousin that he's sitting with right now, Maxie.
1: Yeah.
2: But I mean, and Pete, to drive home what Pete was talking about, everything that we have in our life is a gift, whether it's the time we have or the material wealth we have. And our faith is a gift. And a lot of people do not understand that, or a lot of people have the impression they can put their faith down and come back and pick it up sometime. Or they put it up on the shelf. Well, I'm not going to live my faith now because I want to do what I want to do. And I've encountered too many people, they think they can go back and pick it up, but they, after they've been living away from the faith, the church, or God, however you want to look at it, they come back and it's unfamiliar to them, so they go back to what is familiar to them, and that is their sinful life, or their life apart from God. And especially with our younger generation, like I've been told by one individual, said, oh, my faith is not that important to me now, Father. And I tried to impress upon them that your faith is a gift, and how we respond to that gift is what we will receive at the end. And you know, it's sad, too many people, we are so, all of us, we get tied up in the material world, we live in a material world, we live in a physical world, we experience all that is involved with it, the pain, the suffering, the joys, the heartaches, the successes, the failures, and everything that goes along with that. And then we may become bitter, whatever the circumstances may be. And because life is not fair, it doesn't deal the same cards to everybody. So we have to decide, how do I want to play the hand that God has given me? Mm-hmm. And how we play it depends on how we play it. Just tells us how we respond to God. Do we play it selfishly just for me, or do I play it for my church, for my community, my parish? And do I take time out to learn about my faith, to enrich my faith, to grow deeper in it? Even though I think a lot of people don't go to Real Presence Rally or the banquets and stuff, is they feel insecure because they feel insecure about their faith. They don't know their faith. And the challenge is there. Well, it's just that I choose not to go because I don't want to accept that challenge. It challenges me. And like even with when someone comes to talk to me about the faith and they want an answer, if I don't have the answer right off hand, if I can't dig into my memory to find it, I don't make one up. I try to say, okay, we'll find the answer now. So I think for some people it's intimidating, maybe embarrassing. They don't want to admit that I really don't understand my faith. And I think in a lot of respects, the Protestants have done a better job catechizing their people than we have. And this is an opportunity for us to accept that challenge.
1: Mm-hmm. And we've heard, you know, and Pete, you're an advocate for that. I mean, I've heard several times from you, you know, the way you encourage people, which is truly beautiful, to come to the banquets, to support Real Presence Radio during the fall live drives, whatever it is. And it doesn't matter what age. I think you can elaborate a little bit more on that too, can't you, Pete?
9: I don't know exactly what you mean about what age, but yeah, there's something there for everyone as far as that goes. But there again, a lot of people that do have time on their hands don't take advantage of it. The younger people with the families, they of course, are busy with other things than us old-timers would be busy with in this stage in our life. But like I say, everybody gets 24 hours a day, and it's how they use it. But there's something there for all ages. Yeah. But also, if you absolutely can't go to a banquet, if you're home with your children or want to be home with your children or you want to do this and do that and don't want to go to the banquet, at least please pray and listen to what you've been hearing on Real Presence Radio, and especially on this drive time. This station is so important, not only to us Catholics, but to so many of the people in the world that are receiving it. And if we can keep broadcasting it and plant a seed to get more people, to get more church and more sense back in their heads, it's well worth the investment. I just, like you say, 36 new monthly donors is what you're trying to get. I find it hard to believe that there shouldn't be 36 people in this listening area that should call in this afternoon yet and say, hey, I'm going to get on board. If I save sitting in line at the coffee shop with those high-priced coffee drinks, if I skip one a week, I've got plenty more than enough money to give $25, $30 to Real Presence Radio. Yep, and I haven't really sacrificed that much, except I've got a little extra time now because I'm not in the waiting line getting that high-priced, overpriced drink that I have to have every morning. If you skip it a couple of times, you're going to learn where you really don't need it as bad as you think, and you probably won't even miss it that much. Mm-hmm. But you might run into somebody that says, hey, I just heard this on Real Presence Radio. And that really impressed me, that what I heard. Mm-hmm. And you can think, wow, maybe my $30 or my $20 that I donated last month took care of the bill to get the signal out here to this person that heard it. I mean, it's just, we can do so much with just a little bit if we all get on board and do it, that it's just unbelievable. Mm-hmm. And I encourage everybody, like I say, to listen a little bit when they can, to attend what they can, the banquet, or don't attend, take the money you save from the banquet and send it in monthly checks so more people, including yourself, can dial into your Real Presence Radio station and learn every day and increase your faith every day with what you're hearing.
1: 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Pete, just, you know, love that. 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Father, do you agree with me?
2: Yes, I mean, you know, 100%.
1: I think, you know, and I think it's fun to get other people involved. Our younger people are tending to listen more. We have a young staff in our Fargo office that is, you know, just truly... their faith is, I think, so enhanced, and they truly love their jobs. And that's why, again, give us a call here at 877-795-0122. Greatly appreciate everyone's support today. We, you know, we're going to be on until 7 o'clock tonight. Again, we have our $10,000 match. So, Father, I'm going to let you read a couple of these gifts that have come in.
2: Okay, we have Alice. From Bismarck, North Dakota, it has given at the Archangel level. And today is the Blessed Mother's Feast Day for the Seven Sorrows. And she is challenging everyone in North Dakota to donate and honor the Blessed Mother's sorrows. Also saying hello to Karen. So yes, today is our Sorrowful Mother. We celebrate that Mass later today.
1: And thank you, Alice. What a beautiful soul, a wonderful supporter.
2: And then we have the Anonymous from Bismarck, North Dakota, Archangel. Match met. We met the $10,000 match today. Then we have, okay.
1: Thank you to everyone that has supported us. We are truly blessed. with what we have received. We have about 13 minutes left in our hour here in Flasher, North Dakota, so keep the phones ringing. We've heard some beautiful testimony from Pete Dykert here on the importance of Real Presence Radio, Catholic Radio. Father Schuster has given his beautiful testimony, I think, as well. And I think the friendship, too, Father, that you've built with Pete. Pete and your parishioners, our earlier guests this morning, or I guess early afternoon, was Noelle. I mean, she's a wonderful supporter. She is teaching our young kids in our community here with confirmation, and I think she encourages people to listen. So again, give us a call, 877-795-0122, and we will be on air tonight up till 7 o'clock tonight, and then again tomorrow, 12 hours tomorrow, and again on Thursday. And so, Father, maybe we should give the levels again one more time for that you can give, because monthly giving is also one of our goals. To get 36, like Pete said, 36 should be pretty easy to get in a couple hours.
2: Okay. 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
1: So there you have it. 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I think also I love the angel names, because our guardian angel is so important to us in so many ways in our lives. Learning that prayer at a very young age, I had to ask my adult daughters if they still remembered it. And they told me, Mom, are you really crazy? And I'm thinking, well, sometimes you never know, you hope your kids don't veer away. But they, our guardian angels are near and dear to us. So, Pete, any last words of wisdom for our listeners? We appreciate your support in so many ways. Appreciate your friendship. And what else would you like to tell our listeners?
9: I would just like to say thank you to you and Father for taking the time to do this. God knows Real Presence Radio needs to keep being broadcast, and they can only do that with generous people, $1 at a time to keep it going, keep the waves going 1 hour at a time. So let's all get on board, and it'll be a lot easier for everyone, and it can do nothing but good, not any harm.
1: Yes. Amen to that.
2: And thank you, Pete.
1: Yeah, thank you, Pete, for everything. And thank you for also everything you've done for, being a wonderful caregiver to your beautiful wife, and now a caregiver also, I think, to a wonderful cousin that Father Schuster, I think, knows as well. So bless your heart for all that you do for our community here in North Dakota altogether. I mean, you're a beautiful soul, and we appreciate everything you've done. So thank you for taking the time today to be with us. We greatly appreciate it.
2: Thanks, Pete.
9: Thank you very much. God bless you both.
1: All right. So give us a call. We have about 9 minutes left here in Flasher, North Dakota, 877-795-0122. We greatly appreciate everyone that has donated these last 2 hours and throughout our live drive. Again, we will be on air. Father, maybe let's give our giveaways one more time, because we did have two nice Archangel gifts that did come in today. If you go over one more over for the, just let's do the giveaways, and then we can read our gifts as soon, see if we get a dedication here from our last gift we got.
2: Okay. 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
1: And just some wonderful things. 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And Father, we got a couple more gifts this hour here before we are going to turn it over to another group, but I'll let you read those.
2: Okay, Stephanie from Bismarck gave at the apostle level. And then we have Betty from Moorhead, Minnesota, who gave at the guardian angel level. And her quota is, keep up the good work. Well, thank you. Thank you very much, Betty.
1: Absolutely. And we need to hear the horns for the apostle level that we got from Stephanie from Bismarck. Do we have anybody on the board that's going to... There we go. Trumpet, I guess, not horns. Thank you very much for all of you that have supported Real Presence Radio these hours. We greatly appreciate it. And keep the phones ringing, 877-795-0122. Remember, we are in all areas. We are traveling North Dakota, South Dakota, Minnesota, into, I don't know if we're going up to Superior this time or not, but we're over there. We're also in Gillette, so we've got, so we haven't heard from a lot of the other areas. We've heard from South Dakota and North Dakota and Minnesota this hour, and so hopefully maybe we'll get some Gillette callers in. Again, the number is 877-795-0122. And Father, I'm just going to ask you, as far as being, you know, here, you got a small community. I know there's a lot of good supporters down here. And any words of wisdom that you would like to tell our listeners of why you think the importance of Real Presence Radio should go on?
2: I mean, our lives are involved with many things in life, and there's many aspects to our life. And we tend to get so focused on what we feel is the necessities, just to pay the bills, go to our jobs, or go out and work on the farm or the ranch, whatever it may be. And we take our faith for granted.
1: Mm-hmm.
2: And our faith needs attention like every other aspect of our life. If we start compromising with it, if we start not feeding it or taking care of it, we will lose it. It's like all gifts. I mean, it's like studying a language almost. I mean, it's like you study hard to learn the language or learn aspects of the language. And admittedly, if you do not use the language, you lose it. And our faith is a gift. And it's just like if I was to give someone a gift and you sacrificed to give this person this gift and they took it and threw it away or just threw it aside. I didn't appreciate it, didn't know the sacrifice that you did to give the gift. And it's, if we don't pay attention to our faith and we don't take our faith and embrace it and make it our own, as our youth have to do, you know, you impress your faith, our faith upon our children, and there comes a point in their lives where they have to make it their own, where they have to take possession of it. And being generous to Real Presence Radio or a Catholic institution, not just with your finances, your monetary gift, but with your time and your talent, because it's giving back what the gift that God has given to you. It's like when someone passes away, it's like I asked them, I said, okay, it's a very sad time, but what would you rather have? Had a life with this person, shared their experiences with them, or never have known them? For all of us, there comes a time in our life where we have to give a gift back to God. And this is just one way to do it, by supporting Real Presence Radio.
1: Beautifully said. And that's why, give us a call here, 877-795-0122. We have about 2 to 3 minutes left here in Flasher, North Dakota. We've had a wonderful hour. Thank you for those of you that have supported us. We did get our match of $10,000. Thank you to

0: And there's no such thing as a bad prayer.
1: Yeah.
0: If your heart is intent on the right.
1: Oh, thank you for that, Father. Next, our guests are going to be Peggy Rickey and Rosie Tomowski. Sorry if I said that wrong. Tomowski, live from St. Lawrence in Duluth, Minnesota. And Father, would you end us in prayer, please? In
0: the name of the Father, Son, and the Holy Spirit, amen. Lord, I give you thanks for this time. And I thank you for the gift of Karen and Real Presence Radio and in our region. May it inspire many people to listen to the radio that may be recommended to them. And may they be inspired to give, not necessarily to Real Presence Radio, but to give to their community, to their parishes, to their families, to give generously as God has given generous to us, that they may not be afraid to sacrifice, as Christ sacrificed himself for us. For I ask this in his name, our Lord and Savior Jesus Christ. Amen.
1: Amen. Thank you, Father Schuster. Appreciate it. So emotional. So anyway, thank you again for joining us here in Flasher, North Dakota. Give us a call during the break. We are going to Duluth, Minnesota next, 877-795-0122. Thank you for joining us again, and God bless all of you.

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1: This is Franciscan Media's Saint of the Day for September 15th. Today, we celebrate Our Lady of Sorrows. Today, the Church honors the woman who knew suffering throughout her life, especially as she stood fearlessly at the cross while others fled. The principal biblical references to Mary's sorrows are in the Gospels of Luke and John. Mary first learned of the pain she would face when Simeon encountered her in the temple with her young son. Luke tells us that Simeon advised Mary that a sword would pierce her heart. Simeon's prediction came true with the flight into Egypt. Jesus' temporary separation from his family during their time in Jerusalem, Mary's poignant encounter with Jesus as he made his way to Calvary, the crucifixion itself, the taking of his body down from the cross, the burial of Jesus. John relates Jesus' last words to Mary and to his beloved disciple. Many early church writers interpreted the sword as Mary's sorrows, thus bringing together the passages of prediction and fulfillment. St. Ambrose in particular sees Mary as a sorrowful yet powerful figure at the foot of the cross. She looked on her son's wounds not with pity, but saw in them the salvation of the world. There's more about the saints along with inspiration and Catholic resources at our website, saintoftheday.org. From Franciscan Media, this has been Saint of the Day.
2: I'm Father Richard Kunst with a Papal Minute.
3: Among the shortest conclaves in history was the first conclave of 1978, when Cardinal Albino Luciani was elected on the third ballot. What happened next was unprecedented. Even before being asked if he accepted the results, Luciani stood up in his place and gave an impromptu speech explaining how the cardinals had made a grievous mistake. He then told the cardinals that while he was willing to accept the decision of the college, he wanted them to reconsider their choice and find a more suitable person to be the pope. Without any pushback, the cardinals proceeded to a fourth ballot. And although these numbers are conjecture, from the fragmentary information we have about this particular conclave, Luciani received 102 votes to 9 against. Unprecedented in papal elections, Albino Luciani became the candidate who refused and yet did not refuse, becoming the September Pope, Pope John Paul I. You can learn this and much more on papalartifacts.com.
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1: All right, let's keep the momentum going. 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
3: Welcome everyone to the 3 o'clock hour. Were you expecting the Chaplet of Divine Mercy? That's what my mind and heart was. But we're here for the Fall Live Drive 2026 in lieu of the Chaplet of Divine Mercy. Let's make this a prayerful hour.
4: And
3: this
4: it is
3: Margaret Ricci, your local listener relationship coordinator in Eastern Minnesota and Western Wisconsin. And I'm here with my friend and co-host,
4: Rosie Tarnowski. And it is the Feast of Our Lady of Sorrows today, so we do have Mary involved.
3: Yes. Let's call on all the angels and saints, the Father, Son, and the Holy Spirit. And then we're opening our prayer hour with a recording that you've never heard like this of Psalm 23.
5: The Lord is my shepherd, I shall not want. He makes me lie down in green pastures. He leads me beside still waters. He restores my soul. He leads me in paths of righteousness for his name's sake. I walk through the valley of dry death. I'll fear no evil, for you are with me. Their rod and their staff, they comfort me. You prepare your table before me in the presence of my enemy. You anoint my head with oil. My cup overflows. Surely in goodness and mercy follow me all the days of my life, and I'll dwell in the house of the Lord forever. Psalm 23.
3: Amen. That was my beautiful granddaughter, Mabel Ann Dolores, 4 years old. She memorized that. Thank you, Mabel. She's back by popular demand. That was her offering for today. So, Rosie, we have challenge gifts to read down that we'll open our hour with. Now, these are pledges that came in prior to the live drive that we can, you know, write down and thank people over the air. They usually have a tribute statement. So I'll go first. Barry and Paula of Rochester, Minnesota, pledge a challenge gift and remind listeners to register for the upcoming Rochester banquet on October 22nd, 2026.
4: And dear Colette, she has, from Austin, Minnesota, pledges a challenge gift in memory of her parents. Thank you, Colette.
3: 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Thank you, Mary from Minnesota.
4: Teresa of our hometown, Duluth, Minnesota, continues monthly giving in honor of St. James Parish in Duluth.
3: Hooray for St. James Parish. Thank you, Teresa. Scott and Teresa of Rochester, Minnesota, pledge a challenge gift in honor of their Catholic parents. Thank you, Scott and Teresa.
4: And then we have Mary Jo from Cloquet, Minnesota.
3: Thank you, Mary Jo. And Blake and Claudia of Duluth, Minnesota, continue their monthly giving in honor of priests. 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
4: That's my favorite way to give. 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
4: But again, we want to thank our challenge gift givers, Barry and Paula, Colette, Mary, Teresa, Scott and Teresa, Mary Jo, and Blake and Claudia for their generous donations as challenge gifts.
3: Yes. 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Let's start with that. There is $5,000 and up, or $417 per month, called the Archangel level. 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
4: Let's give.
3: How about the Apostle level, which is $1,000 or $83 a month? 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
3: 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Is that the right place for you?
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3: Yes.
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3: 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And it's by Olivia Ulmer. And it'll be a 5x7 custom art print to anyone donating $1,000 or more as a one-time or in monthly installments. If you're an Archangel, you'll get that same print in an 8x10. 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Won't that be nice?
4: Yes.
3: Do you want one of those? I do.
4: I'll have to give $1,000. Hey?
3: Yes.
4: I am an art major, and I taught art, and I love this picture. It is, if you go on, how can they find it?
3: I think it's going to be put on our website, but I don't know that it is so far. But
4: it's,
3: we can talk about it.
4: It's a picture
3: of... You have to imagine it.
4: Joseph looking at his son, who's probably, what, 3 months old?
3: I'd say he's a toddler. Yeah.
4: And Jesus is... has his arms out in the form of a cross.
3: And his mother Mary is holding him and kind of snugging her face into his neck. And the face, the expression on Jesus is so, he's so gleaming.
4: So Mary is, she's holding up Jesus, supporting him under his arms, almost like a cross. And Joseph is gazing at him, and Jesus is looking back at his dad with such love, the love of a father.
3: Yes. And the artist from Olivia, she says, it feels so monstrance-like for me. For some reason, our all-powerful Lord came to come in the most vulnerable of forms, and he rests with us still today in such a form. He trusts us to carry him, and he probably gets great joy from it. As for lighting and color, I was thinking of making this image feel like an intimate moment of adoration with the Eucharist and the monstrance. So you're going to want to get this custom artwork by Olivia Ulmer, an artist from Aberdeen, South Dakota.
4: It's exquisite.
3: Exquisite. 877-795-0122. 877-795-0122. 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We're going to go to a quick break shortly and come back with some wonderful guests. You're in for a wonderful set of guests with the next 2 hours with Rosie and me. And we're here at the beautiful St. Lawrence Catholic Church in Duluth.
4: And St. Lawrence is newly remodeled, and if you could see it, it would blow your mind, because it was just a very bland church, the plain altar and two pictures hanging on the wall behind it. And now we have Paul Serba, our former bishop's nephew, has carved an entire altar and side altars out of wood, and it's just gorgeous. It's kind of in the Gothic style. To me, it almost looks like Norwegian. It's a canopy. It's just unreal. So I wish you could see it, but
3: We invite everyone to come to Duluth, Minnesota, and come to Mass at St. Lawrence. It's in the Piedmont area of town, so we're up in the top of the hill. You can see Lake Superior. It's a gorgeous day today. 877-795-0122. Make that call. We'll take a break, and we'll be right back.
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4: We're in Duluth, Minnesota, broadcasting from the lovely newly remodeled St. Lawrence Church. It is a cool, cool day, but it's sunny and the fall leaves are turning. If you've never been to Duluth, we're kind of dueling cities. I grew up in Duluth, Minnesota, and my co-host here, Peggy, she grew up across the harbor in Superior, Wisconsin.
11: Mm-hmm.
4: So Peggy is clearly superior to me.
11: That's what our bishops always say to each other. Bishop Powers in Superior and Bishop Felton in Duluth. Let's hear it for our bishops. Yay.
4: So supportive, those bishops.
11: They are. 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Let's keep God on the airwaves. 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Call in. We have a great couple guests coming up. 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But make that call, 877-795-0122. Every 2-hour segment has a goal of $6,400. We've raised, oh my goodness, we've raised quite a bit so far. Let's say thank you to the contributors so far, Rosie.
4: Well, anonymous, who could that be? He's from Bismarck, North Dakota, guardian angel level. Prayers for the priests, seminarians, religious, and those who are grieving, and those in purgatory.
11: Amen. And then we say thank you to David in Superior, Wisconsin, who's giving at the evangelist level. Thank you. God bless you, all of you giving. And then it's your turn now, 877-795-0122. So we were talking about the giveaways at the apostle level. You'll get this beautiful 5x7 custom art print by Olivia Ulmer, a South Dakota sacred artist. And that's for anyone donating $1,000 or more as a one-time or monthly installments. Apostle level is $5,000. Excuse me, that's Archangel. 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Apostle level giving is $1,000 or $83 a month. And the disciple level is $500 or $42 a month, followed by messenger level, $360. Just think, about $1 a day or $30 a month. Evangelist level, $250 or $21 a month. And we need some guardian angels always under anything up to $250 or $20 a month. So somewhere in there is an amount that would work for anybody, I would think. And any amount helps. If you want to just find where it works for you and just step out in faith. And you will not regret this investment, because it's bringing people closer to Christ. So the Archangel level will also get that 8x10 print of the custom art by Olivia Ulmer. How about an RPR t-shirt? Who wants a new t-shirt? I do. New monthly donors of $10 a month, or current monthly donors who increase their donation by $10 a month. We also have a daily drawing. Your donation is entered into a prayer, drawing for a prayer package. It's a mystery of all the different RPR merchandise and donated gifts from supporters. So put yourself in that drawing and call 877-795-0122.
4: Peggy, I was talking about dueling cities. David from Superior gave at the evangelist level, and now we have the other dueling city, Annette from Duluth, is giving at the guardian angel level. Thank you.
11: Thank you. Thank you. Thank you. Let's keep it up and keep our goal, reaching our goal. Left to raise this hour, $5,919.50. We can do it. And now we're going to take a segue away from our business here. And Rosie, will you introduce our first guest?
4: Well, our guest is the lovely Carol Spielman. She is... one thing about Carol is she's generous in our whole Catholic community in all ways.
11: Yes.
4: I know her personally. And Carol, can you tell us where you were at the beginning of Real Presence Radio in our area? Tell us about your early involvement.
12: Yes, I was working at the Diocese of Duluth as coordinator of the Marriage Tribunal. And I actually had to call Janelle Shanalek and have the two of us chat a little bit about our first meeting. And we both recollect that we met while I was covering as receptionist at the diocese, and she came in and she was planning to interview Bishop Serba. And we got to talking, and she was mentioning that she didn't know a lot of people in the Duluth area, and she was hoping to get some assistance finding some really good people to interview who would know, have some good stories and know a lot about the faith. And so I said, I certainly know a few of those people. Let me give you some names. And that started our friendship.
4: And now Carol is here as our guest.
12: Yes.
4: She's
12: yes,
4: one of
12: Carol.
4: Those names.
11: Yes, Carol. Thank you for all that you do.
4: And how do you use Real Presence Radio? What ways do you listen?
12: I especially like to listen when Father Rich is on. He and I actually work together in the Marriage Tribunal,
11: mm-hmm.
12: and I like his spunky character, and I love his papal artifacts, and really enjoy him and Cindy bantering and him and Hillary bantering. So, but I learn a lot from him, too.
11: Yes.
12: So he's great. Yeah, and I in the past, I used to love to listen to Father Brandon Moravitz and Ben Frost, and Ben and I go way back because he was actually the religious education instructor for my son back at the cathedral, and I feel like I actually learned the faith from him.
11: Amazing.
4: So you can listen to podcasts from way back.
12: I can.
4: And that's one of the advantages of the...
12: Yes, yes. Yes, I enjoy doing that. Every once in a while I really admired Bishop Serba, and I felt quite, I liked working with him, and sometimes I miss him, and I go back and find an old podcast and listen to it again to hear his voice.
11: Isn't that wonderful that we have those on record, and you can look those up on our website.
12: Yes.
11: Or on our mobile app.
4: Bishop Serba was a beloved bishop here, and he died quite young, shoveling snow.
12: Yes.
4: And that's something that we see in Duluth, is a lot of snow. And so he was shoveling so people could get to Mass, and he passed away very young, 50 maybe?
12: A little older than that, yeah. I think, yeah.
4: So now Carol can go back on those podcasts and relive what he had to say.
12: Yes.
11: 877-795-0122. That's the number to call right now. 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
4: Carol, now you're involved in the Tribunal for Annulments in our diocese, or you were. You're on the board of St. Anne's Home, and you belong to the Sarah Club. But today you want to share something about a special miracle with a local someday saint who is Venerable Bishop Frederick Baraga, who in 2012 Pope Benedict declared him venerable. He's also known as the snowshoe priest. So should I give you a little background about Bishop Roger before you share your miracle?
12: That's totally up to you. I certainly know it, but you might want to share it with
4: the
12: listeners.
4: But a lot of people on the, in North sure. Dakota might not know about sure. the snowshoe priest. In 1893, then Father Baraga, Frederick Baraga, he was a Catholic missionary, and he set out in a small craft from an Indian village in La Pointe, Wisconsin, by Madeline Island. And during the 30-mile voyage, he and the paddlers were overtaken by a storm. So if you know of Lake Superior, anyone who ventures out in a craft would be vulnerable to the waves and the cresting white caps. So today, you know, of course, we have outboard motors and boat landings, but Father Baraga and his companions only by the strength of their wits and were able to battle the seas, and they landed in an area we know as
12: Cross River.
4: Cross Lake. So when he landed safely at the mouth of the river, he nailed a cross to a tall stump, and the cross was inscribed in commemoration of the goodness of Almighty God in granting Father Baraga, missionary, a safe traverse from La Pointe to this place, August 1843. So now we have in Father Baraga's cross is a very famous cross.
13: And Carol just showed me a picture on her phone of that cross. You can actually go and see the memorial. It's a cement cross now, but
4: right, it's concrete.
13: Memorializing that point.
4: So,
13: oh,
4: with that,
13: thank you, Carol.
4: Background, Carol's going to share a little story about her miracle.
12: Okay, so so I'm a Youper, born in Ironwood, Michigan, and I really enjoyed finding out that Bishop Baraga's tomb was down there, and I used to go down and visit it when I went to visit my cousins. And then all the way back to 2010, this is jumping ship a little bit, my husband was dying of kidney failure, and he was at 2% kidney function. Never expected him to survive. He was just ashen gray sitting in a chair at home, and we had pursued a kidney transplant. None of us in the family were a match. He'd had two failed surgeries to get dialysis, and it didn't work at all. So he was just, like I said, sitting there. Our dear son Nick was a senior in high school. And I happened to go one day to a rummage sale at St. Mary's Star of the Sea, the Center City Church near the hospital in Duluth. And there was a produce market in the Mary Garden. And a woman yelled to me and said, "Carol, Carol, I heard your husband needs a kidney. I'd like to offer him mine." And I said,
4: What?
12: You don't even know him. And she said, "The Lord put it in my heart to make the offer."
4: Wow.
12: So I gave her the information about the transplant center, and I, you know, took a look at her, and I knew her from the past. We had worked together at St. Mary's, and she was about a 5'1" little Norwegian, my husband 6'3" German. I thought, yeah, this is going to be a match. But believe it or not, she called me back 2 weeks later and said, "I'm a perfect match. They can do the transplant on November 30th, 2010. Okay with you?"
4: Oh.
12: And I said, "Yeah, it's just fine if you save my husband's life. And now I have to tell him this story." And, of course, he was in rough shape, but he didn't believe me. And he said, "That's not a very funny April Fool's joke." And I said, "It's not a joke, hon. It's real. She's actually a match." And so she gave him a kidney on November 30th, 2010, and saved his life.
4: Wow.
12: And so Fast forward a couple of years, I am working in the marriage tribunal at the Diocese of Duluth, and Bishop Serba and I happened to walk out together one evening, and I said to him, you know, somebody should get credit for Dan's miracle, and it really should be Bishop Berga, because, as I mentioned, I'm a Youper, and I went down to Marquette, Michigan every year for about 6 years, and I didn't have anybody with me. I went to the cathedral, went down into the dungeon area, that we used to call it that, down a very steep staircase, and go up to Bishop Berga's tomb and put my hands right on his tomb and pray for Dan's healing. And of course, I laughed and said, I have no proof that I did that. That won't, the Vatican won't buy that. So, haha. And off we went. And 2 weeks later, he comes into my office on a Monday morning with a big smile on his face and says, I have proof that you were at Bishop Berga's tomb. And I said, how on earth did you get that? I drove down to Marquette, and I went through all the guest books, and I found you in there several times. And so I brought that information to Chancellor Ben Paris, who's doing cause for canonization for Bishop Berga. And now I would like you to meet Chancellor Ben Paris. And he brings them into my office.
13: Oh, my goodness.
12: And he says, please share the story with him. And by that time, I had mentioned this to Deacon Kyle Eller, who was the editor of the Northern Cross, and he wanted to use it as a story. And so he had already interviewed Diane, who gave Dan the kidney, and Dan and I at a bagel shop and just chatted about it. And Dan wouldn't say very much, so I made a few smart remarks that I probably shouldn't repeat on the air. And Kyle decided to put one of them in the newspaper. So, but I, it, you know, wasn't something terrible. But I was just, you know, flabbergasted that they wanted to record it as a miracle. And then the next thing is they call down the hall to Lenora McKean, who is the head of the Berga Association. And she knows how to do all the paperwork for the Vatican. So she wrote it all up and filed it with the Vatican.
13: And now what's the status?
12: He's not, he's close, but he's not, yeah, not.
13: What's the status of your husband's miracle?
12: Oh, it was, I believe it's called, is it called this? It's the third level.
13: Oh.
12: Yeah, I believe it's called the subject. So.
13: Wow,
12: yeah.
13: Carol.
12: Yeah.
13: Oh, do you love stories like this? We need to keep Real Presence Radio supported so you can hear stories of faith. 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
4: And media is just critical to get the word out for these missions. 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And Carol?
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11: Carol! Oh, Carol, thank you so much. You're helping us so much. 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
4: And I'm coming over to your house to see that print.
11: I know.
12: You're welcome to do that. Bring the coffee.
11: Yes. Yes. We'll have an art show.
4: Thank you, Carol.
11: Thank you, Carol.
4: I have a tear in my eye.
11: Oh, that was so thoughtful of you. 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So get in on the fun. Thank you, Carol, for helping us with this wonderful gift, apostle level giving. Thank you, Carol. We're going to fill out, by the way, there are on-site forms. If you're in the Duluth area and you want to stop by St. Lawrence, you can come on in. We're in the Knights of Columbus room, right, Rosie?
4: Right.
11: And there's open adoration today, so the church is open. You can certainly stop in and do an on-site gift like Carol just did on behalf of our wonderful hosts. She said, thanks,
4: Carol. I
11: have to
4: take a picture of that.
11: So was there anything to wrap up that wonderful miracle story?
12: I guess the special thing then is that after my husband got well,
11: mm-hmm.
12: and he wanted to do a pilgrimage down to Bishop Berriga's shrine or tomb, mm-hmm. initially, and we were a bit surprised to see that they had actually created a beautiful chapel at the cathedral, and they brought his tomb upstairs and put his body in a granite tomb and have beautiful stained glass, and it's just gorgeous. It's well worth a visit. And it's a chapel just to the right of the altar at the cathedral in Marquette.
11: Wow, Carol.
4: Now, in Duluth, we have Monsignor Boo. Do you know much about that?
12: I will learn quite a bit about it since I am leading the Sarans as greeters for the opening mass on September 22nd for Monsignor Boo. So I know that he started our diocese, and I know that he was a very holy man and went and met with Native Americans, the miners.
4: He's kind of a cohort of Bishop Baraga, right?
12: Very similar. Same. Yeah, just mm-hmm. in a different territory. Yeah.
4: But we have, so we have his body is...
12: Remains. Some remains of his remains.
4: Remains are in the cathedral in Duluth, and we're working on getting him steps to canonization. Father Kunst is really involved in that.
12: Yes.
13: Yes, and so that open to... Mass is Tuesday, September 22nd at 6:30 at the cathedral. You'll want to be part of that too. Well, thank you so much, Carol. We're going to take a short break. I'm going to remind you of that number, 877-795-0122, 877-795-0122. Why don't you join Carol Spielman in becoming an apostle-level giver right now as we take the break? Carol, if someone's on the fence right now and they're thinking, well, I think, you know, I listen, but I think I'll just wait, or I think someone else can, what would you say to them to step out in faith and make their pledge?
12: Just even if you have to do it as a monthly donation, mm-hmm. just think it's just missing one night out of eating out with some buddies mm-hmm. and being able to donate to such a worthwhile cause and getting the word out about the Lord and helping evangelize people in our area.
13: Yes.
4: Thank
13: Absolutely.
4: You. You're amazing.
13: Carol, that was just a scratch of the surface about Carol. She's an amazing person in our diocese. We sure appreciate you being with us. And Carol is always very helpful with filling tables for our banquet. We might want to save the date for coming up in March. March 3rd in Duluth will be our Duluth banquet. And Dr. Marcus Peter will be our keynote. So look forward to that, too. Let's say thank you to Carol, and while we take a break, make that call, 877-795-0122. We'll be right back with the Fall Live Drive 2026 from St. Lawrence Catholic Church in Duluth. And
1: 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We'll be right back.
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15: 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May they always be instruments of your divine grace. We ask this through Jesus Christ, our eternal high priest. Amen.
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4: Rosie Tarnowski.
11: Yes, and we're in the Knights of Columbus room at the beautiful St. Lawrence Catholic Church in Duluth. It's a beautiful day. We're glad you're here. 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We have operational costs. I'll get to that in a minute. But in the meantime, find your Venmo and go to @RealPresenceRadio, the number one, and give. 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You can also go to our new mobile app. It's been updated. If you still have the old app, find your update button and get the new mobile app and give that way. There's a heart at the bottom to press.
4: So far, okay. So far we have Anonymous from Bismarck, North Dakota, Guardian Angel level, David at in Superior, Wisconsin, Evangelist, and two Duluthians, Annette at the Guardian Angel level, and Carol at Duluth at the Apostle level.
11: Yes, and then...
4: That's amazing.
11: Yes, we have many giving levels. The Archangel level is $5,000 and up, or $417 per month. There's the Apostle level at $1,000, or you could break it up to $83 a month. Disciple level at $500 one-time gift, or a $42 per month gift. Messenger level, $360. Just think, that's less than a dollar a day, or $30 a month. The Evangelist level, $250 one time, or $21 a month. And the Guardian Angel level, anything up to $250 or $20 a month. You know, you can also make a one-time gift and then decide to be a monthly giver too, Rosie. That's an option. I've seen people do that as well. We're looking for 36 new monthly messengers. That'd be one new monthly messenger per live drive hour. We have 3 days, 12 hours each of our fall live drive. 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Once again, that's 877-795-0122 and say, yes, I would like to help you. I'll be that monthly messenger. We have a goal of $4,919.50 left to raise in the next little bit here. 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Our average daily cost is $6,480. 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
4: $635,000. I don't even think about the fact that they need transmitters and cell towers and
11: yes,
4: 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You just think it's programming. But we need all these.
11: It's true. And then we have engineers, contracted engineers, people to clear the brush around the towers, heating and cooling systems. 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So tomorrow I'll be in the Babbitt area and I will talk to you about the tower project there. They needed a repair. So what about repairs? There's maintenance costs, but then there's repair costs, right? 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
4: And you might not think it's very glamorous to give to a cell tower or a transmitter or something of repairs, but it's necessary. 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
4: And if you're driving home from work or picking up the kids, the first thing you should do is, once you park your car, is make a donation to support Catholic Radio, because obviously you're listening to it right now, and you can make a donation on Venmo or the app. I use the app. It's so easy because it's just a donate button.
11: Yes, yes.
4: That's
11: my favorite
4: way.
11: Update your app while you're at it. Okay, I think we're on to a wonderful second guest Rosie will introduce for us.
4: We have Karen Ball here. She is with the St. Lawrence Youth Ministry, and I'm going to ask her to talk about that as well as the Thirst Program, which some of you listeners might be interested in doing in your own parishes. But Karen, I think other than the clergy, you have the most important job in the church.
17: Oh, goodness. That's a big order,
4: well,
17: Rosie.
4: Well, you're developing young people's faith, and that's our future.
17: Well, I tell you what, it has been a blessing. I just started my 22nd year with Faith Formation here at St.
4: Lawrence. You're not even
11: that old. Congratulations.
17: Bless you.
11: That's a lot
17: you.
11: Of kids.
17: It is. Oh, my goodness. I wonder if I should probably sit down and count that out sometime, if I can recall how many kids I've gotten to know through this program. It's just been a gift. When people ask me where I work, I tell them, and you get all the different kind of reactions, but I have never been happier in my own personal life as far as a job goes. And I just meet some of the best kids. And it's funny because when I took on the high school program 10 years ago, I was kind of afraid of high schoolers. And just having, you know, been one a while ago, times have changed, but I learned more. Yeah. I learned more from these kids than they ever have from me. They're incredible. We have some families that are incredible. Their parents are amazing. And, I couldn't be more blessed to work here at St. Lawrence and Holy Family.
4: So over 22 years, how do you see kids have changed? For the better?
17: You know,
4: more difficult?
17: It's funny because all of us have every generation has its challenges. And, I think the biggest change I've seen has been social media with our kids, and the whole comparing themselves to other people that are seemingly perfect, because you can be much more perfect behind a screen than in real life. But there are certain things that haven't changed. I think that we all have a desire to know our Creator. I think the kids do as well. I think with some of the times that they have faced and some of the challenges that they face, I think some of the kids are looking even stronger for a role model in the faith and looking to get to know who Jesus is and to know who their Creator is. So have they changed? I'm sure they have. I'm hoping that the times are not as challenging for them, but on the other hand, that's what we're here for, is to give them the tools to make it through those challenging times.
4: So do you find these young Catholics, do they find their way into the Catholic community because someone invited them or encouraged them to come? Or is it the families that...
17: Gosh, I have so many stories. We have, like I said, some fantastic parents. You know, the parents are the first catechists. And so they want this for their kids, you know. So I have the handful of kids that are like, I don't want to be here, because, but my parents are making me. And I'm like, and they are being the best parent they know how to be. And we remind the parents that at baptism, they promise to raise the kids to know the Lord. And so that's, I don't even think that hit me until I become a grandparent and I'm at this baptism and I'm going, I promise to that with my four, but did I really hear it? And so that's a big order. And so I think these parents are doing the best they can. You know, I think the world is telling them, oh, you know, they can figure it out on their own later. You know, they've got all these different activities in their life. But the parents that really want to encourage their kids, they're bringing them to Mass, they're bringing them to class. But I also have some amazing young people who have basically found the church on their own. And they come in and they are solid. Without getting

0: if they turn on like Catholic Answers Live, they're interested. They want the apologetics. They want to know, why does the church believe this? Why is the church teaching that? And so I do think that there's a few programs on here that when they're able to check it out, you know, because they're so busy. They're so busy. Parents, don't overschedule your children, which I did. But I do think that there is some programming that really is beneficial to them.
1: Thank you. We're going to take a quick break. Before we do, let's say thank you to Robert in Box Elder, South Dakota, who came in at the guardian angel level.
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5: This is Franciscan Media's Saint of the Day for September 15th. Today, we celebrate Our Lady of Sorrows. Today, the Church honors the woman who knew suffering throughout her life, especially as she stood fearlessly at the cross while others fled. The principal biblical references to Mary's sorrows are in the Gospels of Luke and John. Mary first learned of the pain she would face when Simeon encountered her in the temple with her young son. Luke tells us that Simeon advised Mary that a sword would pierce her heart. Simeon's prediction came true with the flight into Egypt. Jesus' temporary separation from his family during their time in Jerusalem, Mary's poignant encounter with Jesus as he made his way to Calvary, the crucifixion itself, the taking of his body down from the cross, the burial of Jesus. John relates Jesus' last words to Mary and to his beloved disciple. Many early church writers interpreted the sword as Mary's sorrows, thus bringing together the passages of prediction and fulfillment. St. Ambrose in particular sees Mary as a sorrowful yet powerful figure at the foot of the cross. She looked on her son's wounds not with pity, but saw in them the salvation of the world. There's more about the saints along with inspiration and Catholic resources at our website, saintoftheday.org. From Franciscan Media, this has been Saint of the Day.
6: I'm Father Richard Kunst with a Papal Minute. Papal elections are a tightly guarded secret. Nowadays, before a conclave, there is a thorough inspection of the Sistine Chapel for electronic listening devices. Even after, cardinals are forbidden to discuss details of the conclave, though inevitably, some things leak out. In 1903, after the death of Pope Leo XIII, there was a big leak. During the usual wait before the appearance of the new pope at the central loggia of St. Peter's, an unnamed man, presumably a cardinal's servant, appeared at one of the windows of the papal palace and made a big motion with his arms as though he were cutting with scissors. Why? Cardinal Giuseppe Sarto of Venice, of course. Sarto in Italian means tailor. It was Pope St. Pius X. This has been Father Richard Kunst with a Papal Minute. 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That's papalartifacts.com.
7: Hey, this is Father Mitch Pacwa, host of Open Line Wednesday. 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And I am so thankful to you for being an important part of the Lord's plan. 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
4: All right, let's dive back in with our host. Were the phones buzzing during the break at the Fall Live Drive?
1: Were the phones buzzing? I hope so. 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

0: Church in Duluth with co-host
1: Rosie Tarnowski. And this church is just gorgeous. We've had it renovated. And if you ever get a chance to come here, we have people to thank for that, the Walners and Clyde and Sandy Finch, who helped spearhead it, Deacon Foucault. They all really, really are involved in this beautiful church.
0: It really is breathtaking.
1: It's if you haven't seen it, it's all hand-carved by Bishop Paul Serba's nephew, who is a professional. He does this. I think he did the St. Paul Seminary too. And the black, the side altars are the saints, and it's not quite done. But one of the things that Sandy and Finch, who helped coordinate this, we don't have our stained glass windows in yet, but here's what she likes best about the church. She said the inscription on the floor in front of the tabernacle is her favorite piece. It's a Latin scripture verse, which when translates means, "Therefore Abraham said, God will provide himself the sacrifice to be offered, my son." And Father Anthony Craig, our pastor, visited the church in Siena, Italy, and he was struck by the beauty and the meaning of this painted scene on the floor in front of the tabernacle, and it was this scripture verse. So he planned to have this in the altar floor. But it's an amazing church, and we're still waiting for the same glass, stained glass windows to come in, hopefully for Christmas.
0: Yes, that would be beautiful. You're all invited, and there's open adoration going on right now. And if you come and see us, there are on-site donation forms here and envelopes, so you can come and participate. We're starting this hour at the top of the hour again here with a youth prayer, and this is my beautiful granddaughter Mabel Ann Dolores with her recitation of Psalm 23.
2: The Lord is my shepherd, I shall not want. He makes me lie down on green pastures. He leads me beside still waters. He restores my soul. He leads me in paths of righteousness for his name's sake. I walk through the valley of dry death. I'll fear no evil, for you are with me. Their rod and their staff, they comfort me. You prepare your table before me in the presence of my enemy. You anoint my head with oil. My cup overflows. Surely in goodness and mercy, follow me all the days of my life, and I'll dwell in the house of the Lord forever. Psalm 23.

0: Thank you so much, Robert. And then we had Deb in Sioux Falls, South Dakota, who also gave it the guardian angel level. Thank you. Thank you so much. Now we're starting a new hour with a new goal of $6,400. Giving levels, shall we talk about that, Rosie? Why don't you tell us about the giving levels?
1: Well, the archangel level is $5,000 and up, and that's $417 a month. And they also get a custom print by Olivia Ulmer, and it's fabulous. I am an art major, and I have seen it, and it's something you'll really want. It's very, very touching. It shows, it's hard to describe, but
0: yeah,
1: it shows the Christ child with his arms extended under, and Mary's holding him
0: under
1: her
0: arms. I'd
1: say
0: he's about 2 or 3 years old.
1: And he is gazing up at St. Joseph with the most beautiful look on his face. But the way his arms are extended is like he's on the cross.
0: Mm-hmm.
1: It's just gorgeous.
0: So, and he's beaming like a monstrance.
1: You get an 8x10 print of that if you give at the $5,000 level. The apostle level is $1,000, which is $83 a month. And that is an 5x7 custom print. And then the disciple level, $500, $42 a month.
0: Oh, sure. And then the messenger level, $360. Is that less than $1 a day? You can do that.
1: A cup of coffee a day.
0: Yes. Evangelist level, $250 one time or $21 a month. Or the guardian angel level, we need all levels. And that's $20 a month or $250 one time. 877-795-0122. Make that call right now. Back to our great host and guest.
1: We're talking to Karen Ball, the youth minister at St. Lawrence Church in Duluth, Minnesota. And I told her she has the most important job in the church other than Father. Great.
0: She touches the future.
2: I don't know about that. It takes a whole village, let me tell you.
1: But you've coordinated it for 22 years, and you're still, and you're liking it even better.
2: I do. Each year, there's something different. And it's fun coming off of summer, because we do a lot of different programming things, and we are blessed in our diocese to have Father Mike Schmitz as the head of our youth ministry program. And so each month, the group of youth ministers around the diocese and myself get together, and we pray together, pray for each other, our programs, and we do a little bit of formation, and then we plan the different events. So this past summer, I took part in Camp Survive, which recently, within the last, 5-6 years now, we had to add a second week because we were selling out in the matter of seconds. And so we now have 2 full weeks of Camp Survive.
0: Wow.
2: I will be honest with you and tell you that as a me, I can only go for 1 full week and then go down and visit the next week. It's a lot. But it's wonderful. We have about 350 to 400 of us each week between the adults and the 6th, 7th, and 8th graders that take part. It's just amazing, and watching their lives change.
0: Wow.
2: And when you talk to these middle schoolers and say, what is your favorite thing about Camp Survive? And they respond, adoration. I'm like, excuse me?
0: Mm-hmm.
2: it's incredible, because while they have the zip lining and they have water games and they have sand volleyball and they can kayak and paddleboard and all the camp things, it's truly Jesus that they want to come back for. And it's that in and of itself is miraculous. So we have Camp Survive. We also do a diocesan mission trip. And so we went out to Steubenville of the Rockies, out in Denver, and that was quite the long bus ride. We had amazing, amazing turnout with that as well. And then on Thursday nights, a couple of Thursday nights throughout the summer, we have an opportunity to get together with Father Mike for what's called Teen Discipleship Night. And we this year we met at St. John's, and then there was a night in Hibbing, and then we hosted the night here at St. Lawrence back on the 13th of August, and we had 110 participants.
0: Amazing.
2: And those are high schoolers coming from around the diocese just to get together. We celebrate Mass, have dinner. We played nine square and gaga ball and spike ball and played games outside. But again, just a Jesus moment there. Father Mike asked me, what do you think about if I jump in the confessional during that time? And he heard confessions for a solid hour because these kids are desiring the sacraments.
0: Praise the Lord.
2: It's amazing. It is simply amazing.
1: Young people need other young people who want to run to heaven with them.
2: Absolutely. That is a perfect way to put it. I love that.
0: That sounds like Carlo Acutis would say.
2: Yeah.
0: Yes.
2: So we are very blessed, you know, and the kids, it's funny. I tell a story. A couple of confirmation retreats ago, there was this one girl that said to Father Mike, just very flippantly, because he makes jokes, it's not like you're famous or anything. The kids around here have no idea. Like, he is a worldwide name.
0: Mm-hmm.
2: And we looked at this young lady. She was from Grand Rapids.
0: Was she serious?
2: She was. She had no clue. And so we had her Google him. And she was like, whoa, you really, but that's how humble he is. That's how amazing he is and personable with these kids, that he gets on their level with them and, you know, he will play the games with them and he will, you know, take part in our bonfires and whatnot. Oh, it's just amazing.
0: What a gift he is. And don't forget, listeners, because 9 o'clock on Real Presence Radio, through the EWTN programming, we have Bible in a Year with Father Mike Schmitz, followed by Catechism in the Year at 9:30. And so we have it right here on our own Catholic radio station, local, 877-795-0122. 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
1: Karen, we didn't have a chance to talk about the Thirst program, but maybe we could have you back at some other point. But thank you for your dedication and your inspiration to these young people. My grandniece is just on fire for the Lord.
2: Yes, she is. She's a great girl.
1: And if I see that in her, I can't imagine all the other kids that she's, you know, running to heaven with.
2: They, like I said earlier in the program, they actually teach me more than I think I could ever teach them. They are just amazing. Together, collectively, they really are hungering for His love.
0: Karen, what would you say to parents out there, grandparents, who maybe aren't aware of Real Presence Radio or the need to support it as far as the young people in their life?
2: The more that they take the time to get to know about the faith and the saints, the more they can share that with their kids.
0: Mm-hmm.
2: Remembering what is our goal in life. It isn't so that they can be in the NHL, so that they can be the best whatever. It is so that they can get to heaven. And this is a real gift to help them on their way.
0: Yes. What a resource Real Presence Radio is.
2: Absolutely.
0: Yes.
2: Absolutely.
0: I have stickers and things I want you to take for the kids.
2: Okay.
0: Okay.
2: Will do. Thank you so much.
0: Yes.
2: Thank you, Rosie.
1: You.
2: God bless you too.
0: Stick with us. We'll be right back. 877-795-0122. 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
4: Hi, I'm Deacon Harold Burke Sivers from Beacon of Truth. And one of the reasons why we're doing Beacon of Truth is to bring the truth and beauty of the Catholic faith to this world that's confused and hurting and broken. And that's what Catholic radio does. Who would have ever thought that a 20th century technology would be a catalyst for the new evangelization in the 21st century? Yet there are people who may not listen to anything the Catholic Church has to say, but they listen to Catholic radio. They're hearing the beauty and truth of what it means to be a follower of Jesus Christ, to have a relationship of intimate, personal, loving, and life-giving communion with Jesus. 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
0: Welcome back. We're back at the Fall Live Drive here in Duluth, Minnesota, on a beautiful day, St. Lawrence Catholic Church. I'm Margaret Ricci, your host, and I'm my co-host,
1: Rosie Tarnowski, and it's a beautiful fall day here. The trees are already turning, and it's
0: You're all
1: really
0: invited.
1: A cool day.
0: Yes. 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Let's see here. We have to say some challenge gift thank yous. The Knights of Columbus Christ the King Council 16691 of Superior, Wisconsin pledged a challenge gift to encourage all Knights of Columbus to give a gift to Real Presence Radio. 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
1: And we're broadcasting from the Knights of Columbus room at St. Lawrence. So
0: yes.
1: Hey.
0: Thank you, Christ the King Council.
1: And the next people I happen to know, I think I'm related to them. Tom and Georgianne of Duluth pledged to continue their monthly support and thanksgiving for all of God's blessings. I think that's my cousin.
0: Thank you, Tom and Georgianne. Anonymous from Rochester. Thank you, Anonymous.
1: Eric from Anoka, Minnesota pledges a challenge gift as a prayer for those who have fallen away from the faith. Thank you, Eric.
0: And thank you, too, also to Tony and Kathy of Babbitt, Minnesota, who pledge a challenge gift in honor of their parents. Thank you, Tony and Kathy. The total challenge gift amount of those givers is $2,550.
1: Yay!
0: Thank you. Are you up for the challenge, listeners?
1: So thanks to the Knights of Columbus Christ the King Council, 16691, Tom and Georgiana Duluth, and Anonymous from Rochester, Eric from Anoka, and Tony and Kathy from Babbitt.
0: Yes. Challenge. 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
1: I can't even say that number. It's so big.
0: $635,000. 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
1: And it might not be very glamorous to put money towards a transmitter or transmitter repairs or that kind of thing.
0: Or cleaning up the brush around the tower. But it has to be done.
1: It needs to be done in order to be able to just broadcast and get.
0: Mm-hmm. There's operating costs, but then there's repair costs and maintenance.
1: And we're, as I've said before, we're all called to be missionary disciples. 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And it's not necessarily going to another country or.
0: But actually, it could.
1: Well,
0: this can reach someone anywhere.
1: That's true.
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1: Let's have a little duel between Duluth donors and Superior, Wisconsin donors right across the bay. 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
0: Yes.
1: We had them in our first hour.
0: 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We also have some on-site pledge envelopes here if you're in the area and like to stop at St. Lawrence. We're here in the Knights of Columbus room, and you're all invited. What's happening next, Rosie?
1: Well, we're maybe on a little more serious note here. We have two guests that are going to share. And I'm going to pose a question to the audience. Where is the most dangerous place to live in the world today? Okay, think about that. It's in the womb. And it's more dangerous than war-torn areas of the world. And one-third of all pregnancies end in abortion. So I'm going to be jumping into this conversation as well, because we're going to represent 40 Days for Life here with our conversation. And we have with us Megan Goldberg, and she's the youngest person we've had on all day, I bet. And then Kathy Corey Whitmire, who is probably the oldest person. Just kidding. She's an interesting person because she has, what, 10 people living in your house?
6: Yes.
1: But people say, well, why 40 days? And 40 days was, God used that period of 40 days throughout history to bring about major transformations. Noah had 40 days of rain. Moses had 40 days on Mount Sinai. Jesus had 40 days in the desert. Nineveh had, God gave the city 40 days to remain fruitful. So the disciples were transformed after spending 40 days with Jesus following his resurrection. So that's why we
6: 40 weeks pregnancy.
1: 40 weeks of a pregnancy, okay.
6: 40.
0: Thank you for bringing that up. Wow. That's a very significant holy number.
1: Mm-hmm. So, Megan, I'm going to start with you and ask you to share your story because it's very poignant, and we want to be sure to get this story in.
7: Yeah, sure. So I'll just kind of give a brief overview of how I got involved in 40 Days for Life a few years ago. Well, maybe I should rewind 30, just coming up on 31 years ago now when I was born. A little more than that, of course, is when I actually came to Earth in my mother's womb. And just to share a little bit about my mom and where she was when she got the news of my life, you know, she was still in high school. She was no longer with the man, you know, with whom I was made. So she was in many ways kind of just what you'd think of when you hear so many narratives about who, and I'm putting this in quotes here, should get an abortion, because as we know, nobody should get an abortion. But my mom was living in the kind of state that is argued for, you know, if this is unstable, you're too young, you're going to be doing this on your own, you don't have a lot of support. But my mom, being a very spiritual person, she literally lit a candle, and in her way of praying, she said, you know, tell me what I should do here. And she said, like a rush of wind, and this would have been in 1995, it overcame her, and it was just, have this baby, I will help you. And you know, I've thought about that a lot since, you know, I've been able to think, I guess, in different ways at different stages of life, just what it means that my mom chose to have me. But now, as I'm closer to my faith and really think about what prayer is and what matters, I know, and I just say this with so much confidence, I know that I'm here because of every single person who, specifically in 1995, was praying for life, was praying for mothers to be brave enough to make that decision, to choose life, you know, no matter what she's facing. And I really also think, you know, prayer transcends time. We talk about how every time we say a Hail Mary, that helps Mary, you know, in her time, 2,000 years ago, make the amazing decision that she did to have life in the face of what our culture now would say, hey, don't do that. This is too difficult. You know, you're not even with Joseph. You know, you don't have support. This seems...
0: You're a teenager.
7: You're a teenager.
0: You're not married. All these judgments
7: mm-hmm. that Mary could have faced, but she had the courage to say yes. Mm-hmm. And I think in the same way that that yes is united to every Hail Mary every one of us ever prays, every single time every one of us prays for a mother or a father to make that decision to choose life, you know, whatever it costs, however difficult it might be. You know, thankfully, as Catholics, but, you know, as all Christians, anyone who believes in the nativity of Jesus, we have this example that it's not always easy, but it's always, always worth it to choose life. And so that's why I'm here. And I just want to say thank you to everyone who has ever prayed for life, and just keep doing it and don't give up, because you don't know how many lives you're bringing to Earth and sustaining throughout their lives.
1: And today is the Feast of Our Lady of Seven Sorrows. So. Mm. It's very appropriate that you're sharing this story. Mm-hmm. Do you have mm-hmm. contact with your mom?
7: Oh, absolutely. Yeah, we talk all the time. I'm talking to her when I get home tonight. She does live in New Zealand now, though. And she prays for me often, and I pray for her. And I know that, prayer travels farther than just across the earth. Mm-hmm. So it's, if I can speak to anything, it's just the power of prayer and how important that is. And so any way to be involved in that in 40 days, whether you're, you know, actively involved in a vigil, or you're praying from home in any way you can, that's good.
0: Megan, how do you think Real Presence Radio can help in that?
7: Yeah, that's a great
0: fight
7: question,
0: for life,
7: Peggy.
0: In that.
7: I think, you know, to anyone who missed what Karen was just saying at the top of the hour, just the importance of both plugging into our local ministries and what are we talking about in the area, but mm-hmm. also using the new forms of media that so many people are mm-hmm. to just reach people wherever they are and say, you don't, you know, this, you're not alone in this. You know, sometimes, especially with being pro-life, I think there's a tendency to think that people around you aren't in agreement, you know. And certainly you're going to face that. It's a contentious topic, but when you have more voices fighting for truth, especially when it comes to the truth of how meaningful every single life is, I think, yeah, that's something that's worth getting out there as much as anyone can. And Real Presence Radio, it's amazing that you're able to do that without being burdened by, you know, advertising constraints that so many other avenues for digital evangelization are going to be. Having this Catholic space where you can speak freely and openly without, you know, SEO kind of choking what you're able to speak about, I think that's really important. And yeah, just something we're all called to speak out about, whether it's digitally or with the person next to us when this comes up. You know, don't be afraid to back down, you know, with what matters to you. That I'm not encouraging anyone to get out there and fight. I'm not saying that that's effective, but
0: just speak the truth, right? And expose the truth and other real choices and options.
7: Yeah.
0: And
1: but just the fact you're here sharing on Real Presence Radio.
0: You're touching lives right now.
1: You're reaching five states.
0: How can we give to keep this going? 877-795-0122. 877-795-0122. 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And there's a sweet little heart at the bottom for support. So, thank you so much. Yes.
1: Not only do we, that's how I like to donate, is on the app, because it's so easy. And I use the app quite often because, you know, you don't always get to listen right away. And you might be busy in your day, and then I'll go back and listen to things that I choose to listen to. So I'll go back and listen to Megan's testimony here later on. There are all kinds of gifts you can give. The apostle level is a 5x7 custom art print by Olivia Ulmers is given if you donate at $1,000 level. Archangel level, that's the biggie. That's $5,000, and that you get an 8x10 print of Olivia Ulmers. If you haven't seen this print, it's exquisite. I'm an art major, and I see this print. I'm trying to find the picture of it to show my guests.
0: Yes. Oh, it's custom made just for Real Presence Radio. You can't find it anywhere else. And the original is going to be given to the studio in Fargo, and the Apostle Level and Archangel gifts are prints of them from Olivia Ulmer, a sacred artist from South Dakota. How could you describe that sketch?
1: They're looking at it right now, my guess, and it's the Holy Family. Mary is holding Christ under her arm. He's holding him under his arms, and he's got his arms extended like he's on the cross, but he's just a toddler.
0: Mm-hmm.
1: And then the toddler, Jesus, is looking up at Joseph with the biggest grin you ever saw.
0: Mm-hmm.
1: So it's
0: shining
1: just this beautiful,
0: like a monstrance.
1: Beautiful. We're looking at a black and white drawing, and she's going to do this in color and present it to the apostle level and the archangel level.
0: If you'd like an RPR t-shirt, the new monthly donors of $10 a month or current monthly donors who increase their donation by $10 a month will receive one of those new RPR t-shirts. 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So make the call, 877-795-0122, 877-795-0122. 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
1: All righty. So we're talking about 40 Days for Life, and it's worldwide, so it's something that all our listeners can be involved in. And Kathy, you're the head of our group in Duluth. Could you share a little bit about when this is? And
8: sure. Like you said, though, when we are down there praying, everyone in the world is praying at an abortion clinic, from Malaysia to even in China. They are praying. So we're all praying at once. Our voices are being heard at once for the fall campaign, being September 23rd through November 1st. And it's from 7 in the morning to 7 in the evening.
1: So everybody, eventually, the whole world is doing this.
8: Correct. Correct.
1: And September 23rd happens to be the Feast of Padre Pio, and this ends on November 1st, which is All Saints Day, and it's just kind of a coincidence this year. Or God incidents.
0: Yes. Mm-hmm. Confirmations.
8: Yes, indeed.
0: Yes. Kathy, you were on Real Presence Radio recently. Tell us about that.
8: Well, actually, I was kind of advising from the back.
0: That's right. That's right.
8: Because there were only two of the
0: Yes, that's right.
8: So, and I tend to like to fly under the radar for things and let others who work very, very hard take credit. I mean, for example, with 40 days, I mean, of course, you have to have one person that can be able to organize things, but it's a whole team of people that are involved in this, not just me by any means.
1: Did you? Oh, go ahead.
0: I just wondered if there was any follow-up from having the story brought to Real Presence Live that you felt was a good impact for the program.
8: Oh, I think so. I think I ran into someone once that said they heard it on, he actually was listening to EWTN and Real Presence. His name, I won't say his name, but we were praying the rosary down at Remembrance Day for honoring the abortions, not honoring abortions, excuse me, babies that have been aborted. And he told me he'd heard about it, so he came down to pray the rosary as well, because he'd heard it on the radio.
0: Very good. Yes.
1: And we, just this past Thursday, we had 7 abortions in Duluth.
8: Actually 13.
1: Oh, that was a week before then, huh?
8: This past Thursday there were 13. We never see them come out. But we know that they're going in for that, because the escorts will throw up their umbrellas and try to prevent us from, we're praying, but we try to encourage them to go over to the Women's Care Center.
1: Which is kitty corner to the abortion clinic.
8: Correct. And the only time we do see a young girl come out is if they're carrying a bag, and one can only assume that they have methoprasin, the abortion pill. And we try to hand out literature. But our goal is prayer and fast. Just praying. It doesn't mean we can't converse with someone, because we had a woman come down last year who was crying, and she said she'd had 2 abortions. She said she wished this building would go away, and she was glad we were there. And then we've had other people in their cars stop and say, thank you for what you're doing. I was going to go in, but I see you're praying. And they saw, I carry a sign with a fetus on it that said, I knew you before you knew you. And just seeing that made him and his girlfriend realize that this isn't what we want to do. And then we have the pro-life ministry that's very involved with it. They're year-round down there on Thursdays.
1: Well, we have had 26,000 children saved by people praying. And that's only those we know of. It could be more.
8: Right.
1: You know, those are the only ones we know of. And one success story I can attest to is a young man was sitting in his car, and his girlfriend went up to the room to have the abortion, and some gentleman in our group talked to the man through the window of the car. He ran up, got the girl, brought her down, and then later he sent a picture up to us of the baby, him and the wife or the girlfriend. And then they did it again when she was probably 3.
8: Right.
1: I have the picture on my phone of this young man with this three-year-old and big smiles.
7: Right.
0: Nice. Yes, this is where you can hear stories like this at Real Presence Radio. 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So it's important to keep it in the airwaves, keep the truth in the airwaves. 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Or how about evangelist at $250 or $20 a month? You can also give at the guardian angel level, which is under $250 or $20 a month. All levels of giving help us stay on the air, bringing you Catholic content, bringing you the truth, and bringing light and hope.
1: Just last hour, we had Carol come in on the apostle level with $1,000, and that was so generous. So God bless Carol.
0: Yes, and if you're in, it's a busy time of the day, I would say, with commuting and families and supper and after school things, but still make it a point before the end of the day. You can call 877-795-0122 or just quickly do it on Venmo. And you can also make a tribute statement that we can read on air in honor of, or in thanksgiving for, or as a prayer. So make this a prayer, make this an offering, and you will not regret it, and the benefits are eternal.
1: So back to our discussion with Megan and Kathy from 40 Days for Life. I was just going to share with the listeners about the Minnesota law, because you might be in North Dakota, South Dakota, and you don't realize how bad it is out in Minnesota. Under the 2023 Minnesota law, which is the right to reproductive freedom, babies can be aborted through all 9 months of pregnancy. If a baby survives an abortion, they can be left to die with no medical care. And the fact is, minors in Minnesota don't need parental consent for an abortion, but they need parental consent to have a tattoo. So you might be fortunate not to have to live under these circumstances. Massachusetts Governor Mara Healey, she's a Catholic. She signed a bill just last month, August 10th, allowing abortion at any point in pregnancy, making Massachusetts the 11th state to impose no limits on abortion. And I think, you know, what if Megan sitting here in front of me was aborted? I wouldn't have the joy of knowing her and the things she's done for others.
8: Right, right.
1: So thanks to your mom.
7: Yes. I just want to say thank you, too. Some of the people that inspire me most in 40 days aren't just the people sitting in front of me, but, you know, some of the people we have come pray at the vigil are actually women who have had abortions in the past, who have had incredible kind of reversions with the Lord in terms of forgiveness and coming to see things in a new way and not letting Satan keep them from the truth of how good life is.
0: Healing.
7: And so I just want to put that out there too, that there's redemption for anyone, no matter what you've believed, no matter what you've done. You can fight for life, and I'm just so amazed by all the people I get to meet through this who do that very tirelessly. So
0: yes, thank you for bringing that up. There's nothing that our Lord, his love and mercy, cannot cover. And his love and he is love and mercy. So don't ever despair or become discouraged, but come to him and receive what he has for you. There's hope, there's life, there's new renewal in the Lord. And I pray that for all people who are needing to hear that right now. This is the sort of message you get from Real Presence Radio. 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
8: And I just have to add that I listen to RPR when I'm in my car, and I have had inspirational times where I've heard a priest say something, and I have pulled over and written it down, and then used it for when I send out an email for 40 days.
0: Wow!
8: So, oh yeah, yeah. And you can never stop learning about your faith.
0: Never.
8: I mean, I'm 69 years old. I've been a Catholic, but I'm still learning things that I thought, oh, I hadn't thought of it that way.
0: Yes.
8: Yeah. And listening to David Anders, that you know, learning from that, and Father Rich, and there's a lot to learn.
0: I feel like Saturday mornings get glossed over, but I really want to call everyone's attention to Colleen Kelly Mast Appeal. It's like from 8 a.m. to 10 a.m. and it's Catholic. How does she say it? Advice from a Catholic perspective, friendly advice from a Catholic perspective. I learn a lot from her too, and she's fun to do housework with.
1: On Saturday mornings,
0: yes. So there's so many good programs, and there's one that fits everyone. And there's prayer times, and there's the daily mass readings and homily from the EWTN.
8: And the Divine Mercy Chaplet.
0: Yes.
8: At 3. If you're in your car, you could be saying that.
0: Absolutely. And the 8:30 Rosary.
8: Right.
0: And I've had people tell me too, oh, I couldn't sleep last night, so I turned on Real Presence Radio, and it soothed me right back to sleep, and I heard something I needed to hear. So these are the kinds of differences you can make if you join this ministry. 877-795-0122 is the number to call. 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
1: We have two generous donors from Fargo, North Dakota. Thank you, Aaron. 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
0: Oh!
1: Giving in honor of God, daughter Hadley.
0: Oh, praise the Lord.
1: Thank you, Aaron. 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Fargo offers their gift in prayers. Fargo offers their gift in prayers for their health. 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
0: Great, great work. 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That really makes a difference. If you can do anything per month, that makes such a difference, of something that we can count on to pay our bills so you can continue to hear this quality programming.
1: Do we know how many of those 36 are met yet?
0: I will look into that and get back to you. So,
1: well, we're
0: we have 10 minutes till our hard break, and
1: we're here with Megan Goldberg and Kathy Corey Whitmire, who has a house full of why do you have so many children in your house?
8: Well,
1: when you're 69 years old,
8: I know. A family that lives in Texas wanted their children to grow up with their grandparents, and he works remotely, and so they decided they would move back. And they're looking for a home, so they're staying with us.
1: And he's in the deacon.
8: Yes, he's in the diaconate program also. Right, and they have 7 children from 11 to 9 months, or 9 months to 11. 6 boys, 1 girl. She's the oldest.
0: That's your family?
8: Their family.
0: Okay.
8: It's my daughter's family.
0: You're making Kathy. Good memories.
8: Yeah, they're living in our house, mm-hmm. and I've learned to, okay, it's okay to have toys on the floor now. You know, because we've been alone, just my husband and I, for, gosh, 10 years. You know, mm-hmm. the kids come visit, but not stay. So I just have to remind myself that there's going to be dirty shoes and footprints
0: and dishes.
1: And they get to be with grandma.
8: Mm-hmm. Right, right.
1: And she has time to run 40 days for life. She's our great.
0: Yes, she's our great leader.
7: Yeah, no, I think that's so beautiful to just have a house full of kids. And I think that's just one of the signs of life that you see is all of those beautiful things laying about.
8: Right, exactly, mm-hmm. exactly.
1: Mm-hmm. Legos that you're stepping on. And
8: I tell myself, Kathy, you had little ones once. Mm-hmm. Think back, mm-hmm. you know.
0: But I think when you're a grandma, you have more grace about it. It just seems, anything they do is just wonderful.
8: Right, right, right. And after they call me Nani, they call me Nani because my grandparents immigrated from Italy, and we were raised calling her Nani. So,
0: sweet. Yeah.
1: Peggy has four grandchildren and a question mark.
0: Yes, yes. So I love being a grandma. It's
1: she doesn't look. You don't look.
0: Yeah.
7: It's such a gift to have those multi-generational, many different generations in a house, and I think that kind of fits into one of the objections we hear a lot with 40 days is, just how expensive it is to raise children in this economy. But I think we forget that there are so many different ways that that can look, mm-hmm. And I was in Italy last fall, and I had the pleasure of riding on a 6-hour train ride, from the top to the bottom, alongside a guy I just met on the train. But he was telling me all about his kids and how he lived with his parents in his childhood home. All three generations live together. He said, that's what everyone does in my town. How else could we afford to raise kids? It's not practical for us with, they were kind of from the mountains. And, so I think we just think about all of our ancestors, what it took for them to get us here.
0: Yes.
7: I understand the objections people have, and I mm-hmm. am not downplaying the challenges that come with being a parent. But I think we have to just remember what the real Christian call of parenthood is, which is it's not a life of comfort and leisure and endless, everything always going my way, spoil it. None of life is that. But, I think that's the beauty of, what we see in the Holy Family, what we're reminded on a day like today of Mary's seven sorrows. It wasn't, hey, Mary, you're going to birth the Messiah and everything's going to be easy for you. It's you're going to die to yourself in mm-hmm. this radical giving over of life and
8: beautiful.
7: That really is what, I think this campaign really is all about, and what RPR helps get the word out about is just how important fighting for that is.
1: Well, we have a thank you to Tricia from Duluth, Minnesota. We know who Tricia is.
0: Tricia.
1: She's giving at the guardian angel level, and her message is blessings to our fearless leader, Kathy, in the 40 Days for Life program, and Megan, God bless her life.
7: Thanks, Trish. Love you.
0: Thank you, Trisha.
1: Oh, here comes Aaron again.
0: Another Aaron. We'd love to give away some prayer packages. 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
1: We have another Aaron from Fargo, North Dakota also, and he's giving at the guardian angel level, and he is asking for the message for Judy Bradshaw, who passed away today. May she find comfort with the Lord. God bless Judy.
0: Shall we say eternal rest prayer for her together? Let's do that. In the name of the Father, and of the Son, and of the Holy Spirit, amen. Eternal rest grant unto Judy, O Lord, and let perpetual life shine upon her. May she rest in peace, and may her soul and the souls of all the faithful departed, through the mercy of God, rest in peace, amen.
1: So thank you.
0: In the name of the Father, and of the Son, and of the Holy Spirit, amen.
1: Thank you, Aaron from Fargo, Anonymous from Fargo. Aaron again from Fargo, and Tricia from Duluth. Fargo, you win. You rock. So thank you so much for your donations. God bless you.
0: Any final thoughts from you, Kathy?
8: Well, I just wanted to add, I love listening to RPR, and I always have it on. And I originally started listening to this Protestant station. I thought, this isn't right. And I turned my dial. This was when I was doing home care, driving everywhere, and discovered RPR and been listening ever since.
1: Oh, I'd like to close with a quote from St. Mother Teresa of Calcutta. It is a very great poverty to decide that a child must die that you might live as you wish.
8: Mm. Amen.
0: Mm-hmm. Final thoughts, Megan?
7: Thank you, everyone. Yes. Praying for life. 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
0: 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We'll be heading next to Cammie Brechtel and Kevin Belzer in Rapid City, South Dakota. Thank you and goodbye from Duluth, Minnesota. Thanks, Rosie. It was fun to co-host with you.
1: Well, it was a pleasure. You're such a great person.
0: God bless you all.
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0: 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We'll be live from Rapid City, South Dakota.
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7: Hello, listeners. How are we doing today? 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I'm your host today, Cammie Brechtel, your listener relationship coordinator for Western South Dakota and Gillette, Wyoming. And I'm happy that you are here on your Catholic radio station. I'm excited. I'm joined today by Kevin Balter. Hi, Kevin.
8: Hi, Cammie. How are you?
7: How are you feeling about this last segment?
8: Oh, I'm great. I'm not on the radio often, so we'll see how this goes.
7: You're doing great so far. You look good. Well, we're excited to get this next hour of our live drive started off here, and we've got some cute little kiddos that are going to lead us in prayer. So everyone, if you would join us in praying the Hail Mary, and we'll start here. In the name of the Father, and the Son, and the Holy Spirit. Amen.
9: Hail Mary.

0: death. Amen.
1: All right. In the name of the Father, Son,
0: Holy Spirit.
1: Amen. Good job, kiddos. That was such a great job. Now, if you would each tell me your name and how old you are.
2: Hi, my name is Christian, and I'm 7 years old.
1: Oh, thank you, Christian.
3: Hi, I'm Quinn, and I'm 6.
1: You're 6. And how? And what's your name?
4: My name is Madeline.
1: And how old are you, Madeline? Do you know?
4: 3.
1: And she even held it up, listeners. She knew. Mm-hmm. Well, these kiddos are from St. Therese Parish here, and maybe in Catechesis of the Good Shepherd and some other classes. And we are happy that you came and led us with prayer. God bless you. Have a good rest of the day. Thanks, moms.
5: Thank you.

0: All right, we've started off our live drive with a bang here. And Bob, what did you say? It's the Feast of Queen of
1: Sorrows.
0: Queen of Sorrows today. So that was appropriate that we did that. We started with the Hail Mary today on our hour segment here. So to get things started off, just to remind our listeners, in case you're tuning in, this hour and the next are the last 2 hours of today that you can give to Real Presence Radio. 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Real Presence Live, of course, is every week, Tuesday, Wednesday, and Thursday. Mornings, we come to you local from our region, and we hope that you listen often to Real Presence Radio. Well, to get started off here, we have some challenge gifts. These are folks that have given in advance to the live drive. They have graciously donated in the past, and we give them a call. When I say we, there's a few of us that are listener relationship coordinators, and we're across the region, and we give calls to these folks asking them to challenge others in their giving to Real Presence Radio. So we're going to start off with those. Kevin's going to help me read them, but I have a couple. The first couple are anonymous gifts. Sometimes people don't want us to say their name, but we still are blessed by them. So we have an anonymous from Minot, North Dakota, anonymous from Bismarck to continue their monthly pledge. Thank you for that from Bismarck. Anonymous, another anonymous from Bismarck, North Dakota as well. And then another one from Glen Olin, North Dakota. Hopefully I said that right. Thank you, North Dakota folks. We appreciate you and we are blessed by you. How about a few of those other ones, Kevin?
2: Yes, we got Mary June of dedicates her gift in loving memory of her deceased and living family members. We got an anonymous from Glasgow, Montana.
0: Woohoo, Montana!
2: And then Dennis and Mary Ann of Dickinson, North Dakota. They've dedicated their gift in loving memory of Mary Ann's sister, Angie Stockert.
0: And those gifts are totaling what amount, Kevin?
2: We got a whopping $2,838.
0: Right on cue, Lord. Yes. I was just about to say, if there's an applause button, we need to hear about it right now. So very good. That's $2,800 and some change that we raised ahead of the live drive going into this hour. Our goal for this hour is $6,400. And I know we can tap away at that and get this hour started off. So I announced who I was. Kevin, can you tell me just a little bit about yourself, a little introduction to our listeners?
2: Yes, so I'm a South Dakota native. I'm from the other side of the state, Huron. Grew up on a farm.
0: Yay!
2: Was one of those math guys, so I went to School of Mines. I have a chemical engineering degree that I'm saving up for later. I did Focus for 3 years, served a couple years here at School of Mines with Father Mark. And then now I just got hired to work at St. Therese here as the director of evangelization and discipleship for adult and family ministry. So say that five times.
0: Say that. I just call you the DRE. It's
2: easier. Yep, DRE. That works.
0: You wear the hat, a few different hats, but you're doing wonderful here already. You've shared some of your work with me, and I know St. Therese is blessed to have you here.
2: I'm excited.
0: Yes. Well, all right. That number again, 877-795-0122. Tap it into your phone, 877-795-0122, or on Venmo at Real Presence Radio 1. Cue up your gift for going into the second to the last hour of our live drive on day one here from Rapid City, South Dakota, St. Therese of the Little Flower Parish in Rapid City. All right, so now we are going to talk a little bit about our incentives and giveaways and such, but before I roll into that, we should introduce our guest. We have a wonderful guest with us today, don't we, Kevin?
2: Mm-hmm. We sure do.
0: A good and faithful man who is just a jolly good fella to talk to, and this is going to be totally fun. And I learned, I think this morning, that he started out many, many moons ago in radio a little bit. He's got some history
2: there. He's got
0: some
2: radio voice.
0: So I'm expecting great things today, right? So welcome to the show, Mr. Bob Chase. How are you?
1: Thank you very much. I appreciate being here, Cammy and Kevin.
0: Yes. Well, we are good friends, and it's always a joy to visit with you, and you're such a faithful steward of what God has given you, and we appreciate you supporting and coming on talking with us for Real Presence Radio.
1: Thank you.
0: Yeah. Do you want to give just a brief introduction, Bob?
1: Well, I can, to keep the East River thing going.
0: Woohoo! I'm from Eastern South Dakota, too.
1: Yeah, I grew up in Watertown, and my radio roots are my father. Ross Case managed a major, I'll call it a major radio station East River called KWAT out of Watertown.
0: Yeah.
1: And I had the honor for one summer in my high school years to fire up the station on Sunday mornings at like 6 a.m. and tap into local church programming and even pick out some records and do a little segment that was called Concert Cameo. And so I didn't do a lot of speaking on the radio, but I got the airwaves going.
0: Well, and to do that at 16 years old at 6 a.m., is that how old you said you were?
1: Yes.
0: 16? I mean, not many 16-year-olds will get up at 6 a.m. necessarily. So
1: it was difficult.
0: Yeah, it was difficult, but you did it. Oh, that's so cool. Well, very, very awesome. Well, you'll hear some music on Real Presence Radio here today during our live drive if you call in and give at different levels. Let's talk about those, Kevin. So we have, if you come in at the Guardian Angel level, under $250 or $20 a month, right? You can come in at that level. Evangelist level at $250 or $21 a month. So just keep in mind, folks, this is a one-time gift, or you can spread it out over many months, right? At the messenger level, go ahead, Kevin.
2: Yes, so it's $360. You could do that by doing $30 a month or even just $1 a day.
0: $1 a day, easy. Just cut out one small thing of your day,
2: keep
0: right?
2: Keep Satan away.
0: That's right. Oh, I like that.
2: Yeah.
0: How about at the Disciple?
2: Yeah. Yes, and then the Disciple level, it's $500, which is $42 a month, which would just be a little over $1 a day. We got the Apostle, $1,000, but that'd be $83 a month. Then we got our biggest one, Archangel, $5,000 and up a year, which would be $417 plus per month.
0: Right. And I just want you to know, I think it's discipleship level and up. You'll hear horns and timpanis. I think, is that what those big drums are called? Timpanis?
2: Timpani, yep.
0: Yeah. See, we're going to hear some fun tunes. So call in and get us all excited here on the other end of the microphone. Well, although we're all originally from Eastern South Dakota, we are in Western South Dakota today at St. Therese Parish in Rapid City.
2: There's something what about is, Rapid City.
0: What is your favorite thing about St. Therese?
2: You know, I've just started attending here as I would attend St. Carlo's, the Newman Center. But I have noticed it's a pretty tight group of people here.
0: It is.
2: Like if I show up to a daily mass, you'll hear a Bob Case usually lead some music. And you don't really, I don't hear that at many daily masses. So I'm still learning it. But we got a good Knights of Columbus group. They
0: yes.
2: make breakfasts. And I'm just getting plugged in.
0: Yeah, very good. Bob, what's your favorite thing about St. Therese
1: Well,
0: Parish?
1: I've been here since 1990, and it's the right size parish for me.
0: Yes.
1: I do sneak away on Wednesdays and do morning mass at the cathedral.
0: Oh, that's my
1: Wednesdays.
0: Church. That's okay.
1: That's right. That's right. But this one just feels right.
0: Yeah.
1: So when you have gatherings, as Kevin said, there's a real sense of family and community. It, with a real opportunity to build relationships with people
0: yeah.
1: that you might not get if you were in a real, real large parish. Or at the flip side, if you have a parish that only has maybe 75 active members, you might get to know them really well, but there's not much going on. So this mm-hmm. is just a good-sized parish. We think about 700 families registered.
2: Okay.
0: Yeah, you feel that when you walk into St. Therese. We oftentimes will come here because our in-laws go, our members here, and so we do attend Mass here on occasion, and you do feel that family aspect. And we here at Real Presence Radio are a family as well, right? And you can come and be a part of that family. I'm sorry, Sebastian, how many minutes till we go to break? Okay, well, we're going to read off some gifts and get into interviewing our guests on the other side of the break, but thanks for joining us on for our fall live drive here for Real Presence Radio. We'll see you on the other side.
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5: 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Why? You're enveloped in that grief. You're enveloped in fear. And God is out the window. You don't see Him standing right next to you.
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2: Kevin Balzer.
0: And we are excited to be here, and our guest is Bob Case here. 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All right, Kevin, take it away. What gifts came in?
2: Okay, we got a giver named Evelyn from maybe the better part of South Dakota, Sioux Falls.
0: Hey, now.
2: South Dakota, and she gave at the guardian angel level, and she called in to increase her monthly donation. And she also did it in honor of her mom and dad, Tony and Francis Morales.
0: Very good. Thank you, Evelyn.
2: And then we got Joy from Duluth, Minnesota. She gave at the disciple level. And Joy called and said she would be one of the 36 new donors. And greetings to Kathy. She said, I met her at the Wednesday night hike at Hartley Nature Center.
0: Very good. I think Kathy was on the last segment. So okay. There we go. Shout out to Kathy. Kathy, well, thank you, Joy and Evelyn, for starting us off. And they bring up a couple of good things here. Evelyn, she increased her donation. And if you increase your donation, I believe it's your monthly donation. If you increase that by $10, you get an RPR t-shirt. And I have to tell you, the t-shirts are way cool. They have a radio tower on them, and all of the graphics was created by our marketing department Anna. And she is very talented, but that radio tower also represents or very much looks like a monstrance. Isn't that cool? And it also has the five states on it and all of the signals. And so that t-shirt is totally worth increasing your gift by $10 to get that RPR t-shirt. Also, Joy from Duluth, she called in and she is part of one of our 36 new donors. 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All right, let's get to the heart of the interview here. Right, we've got Mr. Bob Case, parishioner here at St. Therese Parish. He mentioned his 16-year-old stint in radio, right? And now he is. Bring us up to present day, Bob, and tell us one thing you love about Real Presence Radio.
1: In what order?
0: In any order that you want.
1: Okay, well, a little bit more history again. I was raised in Watertown, South Dakota, and decided around early high school time that I wanted to be an engineer, and originally was going to be an aerospace engineer. Unfortunately, the year I made that decision is when Boeing laid off like 4,000 engineers, so I thought that seemed a little unstable. So I liked making sparks, so I decided to become an electrical engineer. And not unusual for somebody that age, I could have gone to SDSU, but I felt I wanted to get a little bit further away and you know, get my own roots planted. And so I came out here to the School of Mines and absolutely loved it. The humidity out in the Black Hills is a little less than it is yeah. East River.
0: So
1: that was very, very pleasant. And while I was out here, I mean, I was involved in a lot of different things. I'm naturally shy, as you can probably tell.
0: Oh, of course.
1: But I was involved in the jazz band and sang in the choir. And there was a group called the Serbeck Center. I don't know if Kevin, that was is still around now.
2: Yep, they've just expanded it.
1: Okay. Too, so. Well, oh, yeah, awesome. The building, but there was a Serbeck Union board, and it was the students that organized events. And that brought me out of my introverted shell just a little bit. But I did graduate and went to work initially a little bit east in Marshalltown, Iowa, at a company called Fisher Controls.
0: Okay.
1: And that business was expanding, so they opened up an operation down in Austin, Texas. And so I was asked to go down there. So I was down there for a while. But the family didn't really like the Texas environment. So it's like, well, where do you want to go?
0: Yeah.
1: And my wife at the time was from Rapid. And so
0: naturally,
1: she said,
0: we want
1: to come
0: choice.
1: Back here. Absolutely.
0: Sure.
1: It didn't break my heart at all.
0: No.
1: So I've come back here and had a few different gigs of about, you know, 15 years each and retired 3 years ago from Black Hills Energy.
0: Just 3 years ago, Bob?
1: Just 3 years
0: ago. Wow. I think that's great.
1: Well, you can look forward to that
0: down the road. Yeah, someday. I don't know. Kevin and I got ways to go, yeah.
1: So in any event, and this will get into maybe some of the other questions, retirement has its advantage for what you can do.
0: Yeah.
1: So Kevin mentioned me leading the opening song at Daily Mass, and I had an aunt and uncle from Pier, barely East River.
0: Yeah,
1: right.
0: Yeah.
1: But they were Daily Mass attenders through their entire life. And I was really kind of inspired by them. And I thought, you know, when I'm retired, I have no excuse not to do something like that.
0: Right.
1: So I signed up for that. And then because I'm kind of loud, it was just natural that I would say, well, let's get a little music going.
0: Well, Bob, I'm not going to put you on the spot, make you sing on radio, but I might. Never. I'm just kidding. If we make $1 million, then we might.
1: Sure. If we get a $1 million match, I'll,
0: there you go.
1: I'll bust into something.
0: But I'd like to fast forward to present day. I love your story, and I want to hear it. But when does Catholic radio come into play for you?
1: Well, that is an excellent story. I've got four kids, seven grandkids. When my oldest daughter was getting married, she was engaged to somebody who wasn't Catholic.
0: Okay.
1: And she made it clear that if we're going to get married, husband, you're going to become Catholic. Mm-hmm. So he entered RCIA, and this was in Spearfish.
0: Yeah.
1: And I was honored that he asked me to be his sponsor.
0: Mm-hmm.
1: And which was a huge educational opportunity for me, too. And when they got married, when they're doing the toasts back and forth in front of all the wedding guests, he mentioned that I was his sponsor for coming into the Catholic Church, and how much he appreciated that.
0: Wow,
1: and
0: what
1: I
0: an
1: was
0: honor!
1: Just, yeah, I was just I was choking up.
0: Oh yeah,
1: but that was really really good, and because he admitted that originally. He said, sure, if I got to become Catholic, I'll become Catholic. We'll take a few classes. But he really bought into it, and it became very personal for him.
0: Yeah.
1: And so they're just doing a great job up in the Spearfish at St. Joseph's.
0: Mm-hmm. Well, OCIA is kind of an exciting thing to be a part of, and what a wonderful journey that you could walk with your son-in-law on that. And I know Kevin could speak to that, too. But before we forget, 877-795-0122. Give a call in today. Donate right now if it's been on your heart. You're on the fence. You're going into your evening. You're cooking dinner, maybe. So 877-795-0122. Give to this amazing apostolate, which is here to evangelize to all of you and all who listen. You can also give at Venmo at Real Presence Radio 1. So speaking of Venmo, we had a gift come in. Kevin, you want to read that one?
2: Yeah, it looks like it's from a gal named Katie. She's from Rapid City. She gave out a guardian angel, and she wanted to put a little message in there. Said it's an extra tip for the cute co-host, Kevin.
0: Is there a camera in here somewhere?
2: Yeah, I know. My face is turning red. For those who don't know, Katie is my wife. So she's listening right now, and just she wanted me to give a shout-out to her. So
0: shout-out to Katie. I give you one, too. Thank you, Katie, from Rapid City.
2: I mean, it doesn't say her last name, but I'm assuming it's my wife.
0: I mean,
2: it should be this Katie.
0: So. I mean, she's not talking about me or Bob. So.
2: No.
0: All right. Very good. So, Bob, you go through OCIA. You sponsor your son-in-law. Does Catholic radio play a part in
1: Well, he
0: in
1: plays
0: that?
1: A part in it.
0: Plays
1: to finish
0: a part.
1: That story.
0: Yeah, let's get into
1: so
0: that.
1: So he had about a 20-mile commute to his work from Spearfish, and he got on to Real Presence Radio and started listening to it because it would give him a good, like, a half an hour to listen to stuff. And he said, Bob, you should really, check this out. And I knew of RPR, but I never regularly paid attention to it because I just had other things to do, working and everything else. But in any event, so I gave it a try, and I just absolutely fell in love with it because I'm academically challenged, and like a lot of cradle Catholics, went through Catholic school through like the sixth grade or something like that, and didn't really learn much about the faith. I mean, I memorized what I had to. I mean, I'm of the vintage where I was an altar boy and we said the Confiteor in Latin. I had no idea what I was really saying, but I had all the sounds memorized. And it just took years, decades, for me to start really appreciating the depth and the breadth of the Catholic faith and why it's truly the best extension of Christianity. And RPR has founded that education. I mean, Dr. David Anders is fantastic. The Coming Home stories on Journey Home will bring tears to my eyes. Mm-hmm. Father Mitch Pasqua is fantastic. Mm-hmm. If I need a giggle, there's always Dr. Ray Guarendi. And just listening to some of Mother Angelica's broadcast from way back when, some of the questions that she handled, it just opens up. It's like, I never thought about that. And every time I get an answer to a question I didn't know I have, my faith expands.
0: Mm-hmm. It's kind of like, it's just kind of came to me. It's OCIA like on repeat, right? Mm-hmm. Catholic Radio is OCIA on repeat. Kevin, do you want to speak to that a little bit? I know Catholic Radio was a part of your journey as well.
2: Oh yeah. I mean, I remember just even my first year of Focus in Birmingham, I call EWTN.
0: Right in Birmingham. That's awesome.
2: Yeah, that's where I served at the UAB campus. And I'd call and be like, hey, how did sin originate? Like, how did Satan even think to do bad things? Like, how did that even get into his brain? And then they'd say something, and then I keep asking more questions. So even just me as a Focus missionary, I wanted to grow in that. Or it's so easy to just go on Catholic Answers and just type in a topic, the Immaculate Conception, you know, Mary, ever pick any Mariology, pick any topic. It's just right there at your fingertips. And I just rarely had a moment where I couldn't actually find a topic that was either online or some audio clip. I mean, even YouTube with Dr. Brant Petrie or whoever, Scott Hahn, it's out there. It's available.
0: Mm-hmm. And that's nice. And it is beautiful that we have all of those resources. One thing I like about Real Presence Radio, Catholic Radio, is I can just turn it in. Lynn mentioned this morning, very early this morning, set it and forget it. I forget that infomercial, his name. But it's just on. It's just either on my app. It's on in the radio, on my radio in my car while I'm driving. I'm soaking it in. It's just a part of my daily ritual. And not only because I work for Real Presence Radio, but because I'm hungry and I want to be able to raise my adult children, walk with my adult children in a educated way. So that's the season of life that I am in. Our youngest just graduated from high school this spring, and he's at school in Watertown going for aviation. So very cool. I have to pray for him every day. The first day he was up in a plane, like the very first day, I was not expecting this. So I was nervous. So right, we're on our knees, we're praying, and I just want to walk with them in their faith and help them and support them in their faith journey. So that's what Catholic Radio is for me. Bob, any of that ring true to you, or you want to?
1: Well, it is really true. I mean, I talk about being sort of a academically minded, mm-hmm. and I often have to confess that I'm a lousy evangelizer. And part of that is brought about by when you think of some of the great personalities that are on EWTN. I mean, Marcus Pita and Scott Hahn and Marcus Grody and David Anders, guess what? They weren't cradle Catholics.
0: Right.
1: They were all Protestants, some of them probably studying Catholicism to prove all its failures and ending up realizing, no, it's all true.
0: It's true. Yeah.
1: So the way that I'm approaching stuff is I am naturally shy, so I don't want to be in people's faces about, hey, do you know Jesus? You know, do you know you're saved? Something like that. But I love to engage with people if a question ever comes up.
0: Mm-hmm. Or you can simply say, hey, have you heard that we have a local Catholic radio station in Rapid City?
1: Yep. Yep.
0: And here you go. I mean, sometimes that's a great way to start a conversation too. Mm-hmm. And to give people answers when we're not with them, I guess. So call in and give today, won't you? We have raised so far $644. We have left to raise $5,756 this hour. Won't you help us get closer to our goal? 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That's 877-795-0122. Or at Real Presence Radio 1. That's on Venmo. And we've heard from Evelyn and Joy and Katie, and Katie did confirm that she is your wife.
2: Yeah. Not anyone else.
0: Not anyone else. And congratulations to you, Kevin. You have a new baby in the house, don't you?
2: I do. I have a beautiful daughter. Her name's Lucia. And she's just over 3 months now.
0: Oh,
2: Katie
0: my
2: just
0: goodness.
2: Even texted me. I think today's the third time she rolled.
0: So. Oh, I can't believe she's rolling over already.
2: Yeah. And she's drooling everywhere.
0: She's going to be running and ruling the house before you know it.
2: You know, I'm excited to see her grow up and babble and talk, and my wife just wants her to stay small, and we're in a conflict right now.
0: So. It's hard. I understand where Katie's coming from. Mm-hmm. Well, don't be in too big of a hurry because it comes way too fast. So I think you're playing Real Presence Radio right beside her bed, crib side.
2: Yeah, she
0: already.
2: Has the app.
0: She has the app already?
2: Yep.
0: Very good. See, she's well on her way.
2: Mm-hmm.
0: So, you know, 877-795-0122. 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You know, we love hearing those stories. Maybe it's for marriages. Maybe it's for clergy. Maybe it's for priestly vocations. 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Oh, I wanted to mention that you can donate straight from the app as well. I think there's a button. You just click one little thing and you listen and you donate instantly as well. It's a quick, easy process. So help us reach our goal of $6,400 this hour. We want to hear from you. All right, Bob, back to you. Let's see. Why do you personally give to this mission? You said you were a lousy evangelizer. Is that maybe part of it?
1: Well, that part of it. I mean, it's going from rote belief of Catholic teachings without really understanding them to really wanting to understand the whys. That's part of the engineering thing. Why mm-hmm. does something work the way it is, and mm-hmm. is it really true? And especially in the world of AI now, there's an answer for everything, but is it a trustworthy answer? And
0: right.
1: is it a well-founded answer? And so Real Presence Radio, I think, does an excellent job of trying to get really at the heart of the matter and bringing everything back to the Church Fathers and Scripture and answering. You talk about the Protestant challenge and some of their beliefs, and we're close, but we have a fullness of faith that I think goes beyond what the Protestants have. And for most of my life, I didn't know why. I knew the answer, but I didn't understand why. And Real Presence Radio is providing me with background that I need, that I can more coherently discuss with somebody why something's important. And one of the big little lessons, takeaways that I've gotten from Real Presence Radio presenters is sometimes the best thing you can say to somebody is, well, why do you believe that? Why do you believe what you believe? And you find out that, well, that's, I was told to believe that. Okay. Well, why do you think that's true? And then get into a real discussion rather than just a debate. And so I think that's extremely valuable for everybody. And if the few dollars that I give to Real Presence Radio can help make that last and dig a little deeper, then I'm all for it. It's a good investment for me.
0: Right. And we appreciate your support of Real Presence Radio, Bob. You know, Kevin, it costs $270. So we're spending $270 this hour for Real Presence Radio, right? Mm-hmm. So I know two, three people out there that you could pull together your money together and just pay for 1 hour of Real Presence Radio. Take a little pride and ownership of that, you know, kind of, you know, shine up that ring. You have given and helped evangelize for 1 hour of radio. For 1 month of website maintenance and updates, which we love having our website. That's how we connect with people young and old. That is $935 for a month, right? So I'm just kind of letting you know some of the costs that we have. Do you see that there, Kevin? Can you read some other costs off for us?
2: Yes. Even just pay for monthly network-wide internet services, it's $3,460. To lease their studio or rent their studio, it's almost $5,4900. And daily operating costs of RPR are $6,480. Then put in their insurance and the engineers to help maintain the towers and the utilities, tower rentals and operational costs. You want me to list all those?
0: Well, whatever. Which one stands out to you the most, would you say?
2: Well, probably the biggest number.
0: Yeah.
2: Just the total monthly operational cost is $195,000.
0: Right, right. And that, I mean, yeah. So I get paid a little bit to do this job, right? I feed my family. It's less kids in the house, but I'm still feeding someone, feeding myself, taking care of myself. So we thank you for those gifts, but I got to tell you, it's a shoestring budget, right? Mm-hmm. And we would love to have gifts for more billboards, to continue to improve our website, to provide health insurance to us as employees. That's something I have to seek out, you know, otherwise. 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
0: Mm-hmm. 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
2: Short and sweet.
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0: All right. Well, Bob, it's been a joy to have you on the live drive today.
1: Thank you.
0: What has been your most favorite part of today?
1: Well, probably finding out that Kevin is a chemical engineer from School of Mines. That's,
0: yeah. Now you guys can sit and have coffee.
1: Well, we do. We have the Black Hills Brawl coming up here
0: in a
1: month or so. Mm-hmm.
0: There you go.
1: But no, so that's good. And Cammie, it is always good visiting with you. Your heart is really into this. It's not just a job. And again, you know, my mission is to get as many friends and family to heaven as possible.
0: Yeah.
1: And now is the time to be working on that.
0: Now is the time to be working on that. I love that. Well, Bob, thank you so much. God bless you and all you do. And be assured of our prayers from Real Presence Radio.
1: Thank you very much.
0: So we're going to roll into break. But in case you need that number, it's 877-795-0122. Call us, won't you? Be a part of this fun fall live drive here from Rapid City, South Dakota.
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9: Hey, everybody. It's Dr. Ray Garetti, host of The Doctor Is In. For me, Catholic Radio is, it's an opportunity to be focused on and be intentional about taking time doing what our Lord said. 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
10: This is Franciscan Media's Saint of the Day for September 15th. Today, we celebrate Our Lady of Sorrows. Today, the Church honors the woman who knew suffering throughout her life, especially as she stood fearlessly at the cross while others fled. The principal biblical references to Mary's sorrows are in the Gospels of Luke and John. Mary first learned of the pain she would face when Simeon encountered her in the temple with her young son. Luke tells us that Simeon advised Mary that a sword would pierce her heart. Simeon's prediction came true with the flight into Egypt. Jesus' temporary separation from his family during their time in Jerusalem, Mary's poignant encounter with Jesus as he made his way to Calvary, the crucifixion itself, the taking of his body down from the cross, the burial of Jesus. John relates Jesus' last words to Mary and to his beloved disciple. Many early church writers interpreted the sword as Mary's sorrows, thus bringing together the passages of prediction and fulfillment. St. Ambrose in particular sees Mary as a sorrowful yet powerful figure at the foot of the cross. She looked on her son's wounds not with pity, but saw in them the salvation of the world. There's more about the saints along with inspiration and Catholic resources at our website, saintoftheday.org. From Franciscan Media, this has been Saint of the Day.
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0: Hello, listeners. 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This is Cammie Brechtel, your listener relationship coordinator for Western South Dakota and Gillette, Wyoming. And I am happy that you are here. 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This is our fall live drive. And where are we live from, Kevin?
2: Rapid City, South Dakota.
0: Yeah, at St. Therese Catholic Parish here. Father Carey would always say St. Therese of the Little Flower.
2: Okay.
0: Or the Little Flower.
2: The Little Flower.
0: Yeah, that's the full name, and that's important to remember that, right?
2: Mm-hmm.
0: All right. And Kevin Balter is my co-host here today, and we are excited to have you. And then we are joined by another guest. But before we get into that, I just want to remind everyone that we are trying to raise for this hour, a goal of $6,400, and we have raised $644 so far. Some of you have graciously called in and given your gift, and we appreciate that. And that number to call in, so you can be a part of that too, get into the daily drawing, maybe get an RPR t-shirt if you increase your monthly gift that you're already supporting. By $10, you get a t-shirt or receive a local print, custom art print from Rachel, I think it's Ulner.
2: Olivia.
0: Olivia.
2: Ulmer.
0: Thank you for helping me
2: Aberdeen.
0: Out, co-host.
2: Yes.
0: From Aberdeen.
2: Yep.
0: This is why Kevin's here. But anyway, you know, she's doing that artwork for just for us, and we should explain a little bit about that, and we will. But before I do, 877-795-0122. 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Or on the app. And I did get word from the board that the new app is on Android as well. So listeners, just go out there. If you already have the app, it should have just updated, but in case it didn't, just go to wherever your Play Store is or whatever and give that a try. Mm-hmm. So Kevin likes the app very much, right?
2: Yeah, I can look at all the previous podcasts. There's many tabs. I mean, if you're young and hip and use an app, this is
0: are
2: the
0: you
2: thing
0: young
2: for
0: and hip?
2: You.
0: Yeah, yeah. Well, when you're rocking a baby to sleep and you want to hear the Divine Mercy Chaplet or the Rosary or something like that,
2: yes,
0: you can just tune right in, right?
2: Yep. Although I was born in the 1900s, I don't own a radio. So
0: 1900. It's true. I don't know. I just got tired of buying them because they kept breaking on me. So, and the computer's right there. But So will you read about our local artists just a little bit?
2: Yes, so this is a custom artwork, and we said her name, Olivia Ulmer. She's an artist from Aberdeen. So we just kind of have this, she has a sketch of her drawing, but she's going to paint it soon. But it's of the Holy Family, and we see Mary is holding up Jesus, and he's kind of being held up with his arms in a little bit of a T pose, kind of prefiguring him being on the cross. Jesus is a young kid, probably looks like he's 5 or 6. And then Joseph is looking at him, and Jesus looks back at the love of his father, St. Joseph. And then when Olivia is going to paint it, she wants to add some features to it. She wants it to look more monstrance-like with the lighting that she'll use. And I believe she's just in the works of painting it right now.
0: Yeah, it's very much a process for her. I know some of you are probably like, well, can we just see this beautiful sketch in progress already? But the thing is, it's a prayerful process for her as well. And it is a beautiful image. And we're so lucky to get to see a little bit of a preview right now. And what I'm drawn to is behind baby Jesus and Mary, this beautiful light. And it's just a sketch, black and white sketch at this point, but the beautiful light that's coming off of the page, and it's not even painted yet. It's absolutely beautiful. And then with Joseph gazing down at the baby Jesus. So, it's just a beautiful image. So get in on that, come in at the apostle level, get that 5x7 print, or at the archangel level and get that 8x10 print. You won't regret it. It's beautiful. So we had a gift come in. Wait a minute. There's a message attached to it. So I got excited, though, because I think I know who this person is. But give a call at 877-795-0122. Help us reach our $6,400 goal. Thank you to those who have given so far. So now we have a guest sitting with us, no longer Bob. Bob has left us. We have a new beautiful guest. Her name is Marcia Williamson. Hi, Marcia.
12: Hello.
0: How are you today?
12: I'm great. Thank you.
0: Is this your radio debut, or have you been on before?
12: No, actually, it's been several years ago, but I was on one other time. Yeah.
0: Well, we just love you. And tell me about the business that you're in.
12: Well, I own the Mustard Seed Catholic Store here in Rapid City. We've owned that for, I guess, 13 years now.
0: I can't believe that.
12: I can't either. It's gone. It's so fun, and it's gone by so fast.
0: Yeah.
12: But yeah, it's an apostolate, really.
0: Yes.
12: We get to meet so many wonderful people, and it's a joy. It really is.
0: And anytime I go in there, there are so many things, beautiful things to look at and pick up and you know, bring me closer to the Lord.
12: It's we have fun finding things and buying things and trying to keep up with what's new. And it's not really a job. It's really fun.
0: Yes, yes. Well, welcome to the show. We are
12: Thank you for having me.
0: And the Mustard Seed, if you've heard in between the breaks, is does underwriting for Real Presence Radio too. So support the Mustard Seed when you can, when you're here in Rapid City. You won't regret it. They have beautiful things for any interest, I would say. So, yeah.
12: Lots of occasions, yeah.
0: And owning the Mustard Seed, and I know you pop in. Do you pop in every day to help your daughter?
12: Well, now that I'm retired from my... day job. Yes, I'm there pretty much 5, maybe even 6 days a week.
0: Yeah.
12: At least for, you know, a few hours anyway.
0: I think that's just amazing. And what a wonderful thing to be, you know, being in a place like that, not just physically, but in a place of evangelization as well.
12: Yeah.
0: And you're retired and you get to, is it kind of just your fun job?
12: I mean, it really is, you know, compared to my regular daily job as a pharmacist, you know, this is so much more, lighthearted. People are happy to be there. They're not sick or whatever. So they're happy
0: to see you.
12: They're happy to be there. And, you know, they're enjoying themselves. So, yeah, it's a different, totally different outlook. And, yeah, so I really enjoy it. To me, it's not, I mean, there are some things that are tedious, but, you know, paying bills and that kind of stuff. But for the most part, the people that I get to meet and talk to, you know, new people, people that I've known for many, many years, it's all a great adventure. It really is.
0: Wonderful. That, what a great description, a great adventure. I mean, we're on this life of working in the faith, I guess, and, you know, on this great adventure, trying to get as many souls to heaven as we possibly
12: Absolutely.
0: Can. And that's why we want you to support Real Presence Radio as well. That's 877-795-0122. So I'm going to read a gift that came in from Bridgewater, South Dakota. I know where that is. Do you guys know where that is? Bridgewater, east of Mitchell there, from Sandra at the Guardian Angel level. Thank you, Sandra from Bridgewater. And I'm going to say thank you, Mom from Bridgewater, South Dakota.
2: Oh, there we go.
0: She is an avid listener and supporter of Real Presence Radio in eastern South Dakota and has been listening since it was Lamb Radio there. Mm-hmm. And she just is thrilled and probably my biggest cheerleader. So I appreciate her very much. And then we had another gift come in. Kevin, take it away.
2: Yes, so we got Scott from Breckenridge, Minnesota, not Colorado. He gave at the apostle level, and he's giving in honor.
0: Let it ring loud.
2: He gave in honor for his kids, son and daughter-in-law's wedding anniversary.
0: And he will receive a 5x7 custom print. So
2: yes.
0: Very good. Well, thank you to Sandra and to Scott, and thank you for supporting Real Presence Radio. We are blessed by you. So Marcia, I know you're an avid listener and we do have to roll into a break here soon, but I think I know the answer to this, but why do you listen to Real Presence Radio?
12: I think that I learn something new every single time, and it's just a really easy way to learn. You're just passively driving your vehicle down the road and you go, oh, I didn't know that. And I just find it fascinating, the questions that people will call in and ask.
0: Yeah, it is fascinating, and we learn something every time.
12: Oh, yeah.
0: And can you think back to one particular thing that you've learned recently? I'm putting you on the spot.
12: Gosh, you really put me on
0: the
12: spot.
0: I'm sorry.
12: No,
0: we can circle back, but.
12: Yeah, there's just so many things.
0: So many.
12: Mm-hmm.
0: And we're enriched in our faith.
12: Right. Yesterday I was listening to Catholic Answers, and they have William Albrecht on there, and he was talking about some discrepancies that people claim from the Islam faith and the Bible and stuff. And it was totally fascinating. I, you know, wasn't that familiar with the Quran or... And he was pointing out
0: the truth
12: in the Bible and the discrepancies in the Quran. And it was just very fascinating. So
0: Yes. You
12: never know what you're going to learn.
0: Yes. Well, we're going to come back to that.
12: Okay.
0: So think on that, Marcia.
12: Okay.
0: This is Cammie Brechtel and Kevin Bolter, and where are we?
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0: papal throne for someone else. Pope Sixtus V, who reigned from 1585 to 1590, once made a visit to a monastery in which he found a monk sitting on the steps of the church eating a bowl of beans. The Pope sat down and joined him. Taking out a wooden spoon, he asked him for a second bowlful and then said, quote, "These beans will lengthen my life, for I can eat them without fear. Thank you, Lord, for letting a pope eat in peace for once," end of quote. On August 27, 1590, Pope Sixtus died, not by poisoning, but by malaria. You can learn this and much more on papalartifacts.com.
1: We have a call. Hello?
2: Hello.
1: Where are you from?
2: I'm from Uniontown, Kentucky, Mother.
1: And what is your question?
2: I want to first of all thank God for all the many graces and blessings He has given me personally. I really want to thank Him for my life and my faith. I think my faith is the most precious possession God's ever given me. I have so many things to thank God for. But, Mother, I want to personally thank Him for Ida Kitchen and for you. And I want to thank Him for the Mass each morning.
1: Yeah.
2: Because you know who you're talking to. I'm Rita's mother, and she's a disabled little gal, and she's been there to see you many times. And if it weren't for EWTN and their Mass at 7 every morning, I wouldn't get to go to Mass. But because of EWTN, now Rita and I both can go Mass together.
1: Thank you,
2: and EWTN.
1: We need to thank the Lord for the Mass because that was a miracle, really. You know, I know it's not all finished yet, but we want to thank the Lord for our viewers. We want to thank the Lord for all of you who got us out of a pinch. I don't know, we're always in a pinch somewhere along the line, you know. We go good for about 6, 7, 8 weeks, and all of a sudden we start going down, down, down. And I say something to you, and you raise us up. And then we start going down again, and you raise us up. And I want to thank you for that. I want to thank you for being real family. I want to thank you for being a family that I can unburden to. You know, I don't feel bad talking to you. I don't feel bad telling you my problems. Because there are problems. They're our problems, aren't they, huh?
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4: All right, you guys did great when I pointed to you. 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
5: Real Presence Radio 1.
4: All right. Very good. So we did have a gift come in just right before we went to the break. You want to read that off for us?
5: Yes,
4: Kevin?
5: We got Thomas from Sun City, Arizona. So he's probably listening on through the app or the web or some other means.
4: Yeah, go Thomas.
5: And he just gave at the Guardian Angel level, and he wanted let us know that he gave the gift in memory of his mother, Mary. Good name.
4: Thank you, Thomas, for your gift. Thank you to Scott and Sandra and Katie and Joy and Evelyn for donating in the second to the last hour of our live drive. We're going to move into the top of our next hour here, and we always start our hours with prayer, and Kevin is going to lead us in a prayer for the top of this hour.
5: Yes, so let's pray in the name of the Father, Son, and Holy Spirit. A reading from the book of Romans. Everyone who calls on the name of the Lord will be saved. But how can they call on him in whom they have not believed? And how can they believe in him of whom they have not heard? And how can they hear without someone to preach? And how can people preach unless they are sent? Heavenly Father, pour forth your Holy Spirit to inspire us with these words from Holy Scripture. Stir in our souls the desire to renew our faith and deepen our relationship.

0: With your Son, our Lord Jesus Christ, so that we may truly believe and live the good news. Open our hearts to hear the gospel and grant us the confidence to proclaim the good news to others. Pour forth your Spirit so that we may be strengthened to go forth and witness the gospel in our everyday life through words and actions. In moments of hesitation, help us to remember, if not us, then who will proclaim the gospel? If not now, then when will the gospel be proclaimed? If not the truth of the gospel, then what shall I proclaim instead? God our Father, we pray that through the Holy Spirit we may hear the call of the new evangelization, to deepen our faith, grow in confidence, to proclaim the gospel, and boldly witness to the saving grace of your Son, Jesus Christ, who lives and reigns with you in the unity of the Holy Spirit, God, forever and ever. Amen. In the name of the Father, Son, Holy Spirit.
1: Amen. Thank you, Kevin. Very good. Very good. So back to the top of the hour details, I'll say here. We have some challenge gifts that we acquired before the live drive, right? Mm-hmm. Some gracious donors from across the region. Kevin, you want to read those off for our listeners, please?
0: Yes. We got the Williston Knights of Columbus, Council 1798. And they're challenging all knights to support Real Presence Radio.
1: Go Knights of Columbus. We want to hear from you.
0: Yes. Good men, honorable men of our society. And then we got two more gifts, an anonymous from Hazleton, North Dakota. I don't know where that is. And then another anonymous from Dickinson, North Dakota.
1: Do you know where that is?
0: I do know where that one is.
1: Well, someone from Hazleton, give us a call at 877-795-0122 and tell us where you are. So those gifts total $2,940. Thank you to all of you for those wonderful gifts. We heard the music. Yes, that takes effort and sacrifice and prayer, and we appreciate all of that. So just to remind you too, the giving levels, you can come in at the Archangel level with a $5,000 gift or $417 per month. The Apostle level gift is at $1,000 or $83 a month. And along with that Apostle level gift, you will receive a 5x7 custom art print mm-hmm. by our local artist, Olivia Ulmer. I did get that right this time.
0: Yes, not Rachel.
1: Not Rachel. I don't know where that came from. And then how about at that disciple level, Kevin?
0: The disciple level is $500 or $42 a month. With a messenger too?
1: Yeah,
0: okay, go. Messenger, well, keep going, is $360. That would be just $30 a month or $1 a day to keep Satan away. And then we got the evangelist gift. It would be $250 or $21 a month. And then we got the guardian angel giving under $250, which would be $20 a month and below.
1: All right. So it might be on your heart to give. Maybe we are alongside you this hour as you're driving home or cooking dinner or rallying the kids, as I like to say. That's just what I picture everybody's doing. Or maybe what do you do when you're retired at this time of day, Marcia?
2: Try to figure out what you're going to make yourself for dinner.
1: So you're still doing that. Yeah. You're trying to decide what's for dinner, yeah.
2: And
1: right?
2: If it's worth it, the effort, just forget it.
0: Yes.
1: But maybe instead,
2: when you're cooking for yourself, it's like, oh, well.
1: It's a challenge.
2: Cereal might work.
1: Cereal
2: tonight.
1: Works, right?
0: We're thinking of all the creative ways to give your grandkids sweet things without your kids wanting.
2: Well, that goes without saying. Yeah. Yeah.
1: Proud grandmas and grandpas, yes, in the room. I love that. Well, call in. That's what you can do, is call in at 877-795-0122. Maybe someone who answers the phone will tell you what's for dinner at their house, and you'll have an idea, right?
2: That's right.
1: 877-795-0122 or on Venmo at?
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1: Very good. And on the app, both live, Android and Apple, new mm-hmm. app. Go check it out. Download it today. So we've had some gifts come in, Marcia, so we got to draw attention
2: That's
1: to
2: exciting.
1: Those. Yes, totaling $288.40. I've given away the punchline already, but Kevin, tell me what those gifts were.
0: Oh, the ones in the like the Williston or the ones here?
1: Yep, the ones
0: oh,
1: there.
0: Oh, right. Yep. So we got Angela.
1: By Weblink.
0: From, or should you read that one?
1: No, I don't know.
0: I'll look
1: let
0: at the
1: me
0: message.
1: see. It, oh, let me, from Rapid City, Angela from Rapid City at the Guardian Angel level. It says, "Hi, Mom, we're listening to you. You're doing great."
2: Oh, that must be
0: for
2: me.
0: Oh, okay, for Marcia, yes. Yes. I just know I'm not Mom.
1: Wrong.
0: So.
1: You're not Mom.
2: Wrong Mom. Oh, that's nice.
1: Angela, thank you for the shout out, and we appreciate your gift to Real Presence Radio. She works alongside Marcia at the Mustard
2: yes,
1: Seed
2: as
1: does.
2: Well. Yes, she
1: does.
2: She works hard at the Mustard
1: you
2: Seed.
1: Guys will...
2: I do the fun stuff and talk to people, and she does the real work.
1: She does the hard work. There you go, Angela. She's on record saying. Mm-hmm. And then from Fargo, North Dakota.
0: We got Matt from Fargo. He gave at the Guardian Angel level, and he's a new monthly donor.
1: Da-da-da-da! I'm going to do some music there. Thank you for being a new monthly donor. Mm-hmm. How exciting is that? So we have, our goal is to have one new monthly donor per hour. I keep getting that goofed up.
0: Yes.
1: And so we got that last hour, and now we've reached that goal this hour. But we want more monthly new donors. I'm not saying we're, you know, achieved that, but we're so thankful for them.
2: Absolutely.
1: So.
0: Yes.
1: All right.
2: We need 10 more.
1: We need 10 more. Go, Marcia. Challenge those people out there.
0: Say like it is.
2: That's right.
1: So, Marcia, I want you to think about this, and I can come back to circle back to, I know you're an avid listener, and I know that you love Real Presence Live, our local programming that's on 3 days a week, right?
2: Mm-hmm,
1: so if those of you are listening, EW10 is an affiliate of Real Presence Radio, and they do provide programming, but we provide or are able to bring you local programming because of your gifts. This is what your gifts are going to. Local programming every Tuesday, Wednesday, and Thursday from 9 to 11 Central Time. I have to remember to say Central Time, even though we're in Mountain, mm-hmm. because we're kind of based out of Fargo, right? But that means you get to hear from me. You get to hear from somebody in Duluth. That's Peggy. You get to hear from somebody in Bismarck. That's Karen. Sunshine, she's up there in Fargo, but she scoots over to the eastern part of North Dakota as well. And Doug, he's in Sioux Falls. So we are blessed by you. We are excited to bring those local stories that come alive in our diocese. And Marcia, can you think of one recently or in the past that has impacted you?
2: I just think it's always so interesting when people come on and talk about events that are going on in their diocese or their parish, because that gives you an idea of some other things we should be doing or could be doing.
1: Right.
2: And I just think it's great for getting your thinking cap on and thinking, oh, well, they did something like that. Why can't we do something, you know, change it up a little bit. But I think it's just exciting to see all the things, you know, whether, you know, people have different concerts or different events, mm-hmm. Speakers. You know, somebody's ingenious idea that they've had, we should, you know, be able to share with other parishes. So, yeah. I can't think of one specifically right now, but yeah.
1: But in general.
2: In general, yeah. That's why. And you do kind of get to know the hosts because I know if they walked in here, I wouldn't know who they were until they talked and then
1: they
2: I heard their voice. Mm-hmm. But, yeah. And you just know that they're, you know, someone's going to be funny and the people that tell the jokes and it feels like community. It feels like kind of like when you walk into your church or whatever, you know, the different people that are sitting in the pew and their special pew and, mm-hmm. and you just know who,
0: yes,
2: you know, they belong to you. You feel like a group, a family.
1: Yes,
2: yeah.
1: You're part mm-hmm. of a family. So great. Well, we're going to go into a break here. But before we do, I just want to remind everyone of the number, 877-795-0122. Please be a part of the Real Presence Radio family. And let's see. Oh, so my mom, Sandra, called in with her tribute or let us know of her tribute. And her tribute is for all religious ed volunteer teachers. That is very important to my mom. She teaches, we still call it CCD, right? We still call it that. But she teaches second grade, First Communion, and Holy
2: wonderful.
1: Reconciliation.
2: That's so sweet.
1: In Emory, South Dakota there. And she is very proud to do that, and she does a really good job with that. But she appreciates all who teach in religious ed, so yeah.
0: And I don't know what the church would do if we didn't have volunteers, so.
1: Yeah, right, thank you. for that. So yeah, again, that number is 877-795-0122. So we are sitting here at St. Therese Parish in Rapid City, and we receive gifts on site. And Kevin, to the best of your abilities, would you read off that gift?
0: Yes, we got Richard and Tony Rangel. They just gave $2,000, a one-time gift of $2,000. So
1: Archangel.
0: Does that make it? Okay. Yeah.
1: Let's see.
0: Probably apostle.
1: Yeah.
0: Yes.
2: Oh, there we go.
1: There we go.
0: The apostle. And they'll be getting a 5x7 custom art print. And what's beautiful is they're also sitting here looking at us. You can't tell. But we'll give them big hugs after this too
1: for their
0: generous donation.
1: Yes, yes.
2: That's awesome.
1: So there you go. 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Call in at 877-795-0122. 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
1: I keep handing that to you, don't I, Kevin?
0: I should be more prepared. I've already said it.
1: You're doing great. You're doing great. Mm-hmm. So, Marcia, let's see. We're getting there close. One last thing, final thought. If someone's on the fence about donating or listening to Catholic Radio, what would you say?
2: Well, I think it's so important that people donate and keep this alive because you never know who you're going to reach with this information. People can just be spinning through I actually use it when people come into the mustard seed and they're asking questions and trying to discover if they want to be Catholic or they just want information. And I give them the radio information. I said, you just have to listen and you will hear questions that you haven't even thought to ask yet. And you will see how many other people have questions. So you're not alone and you will get a lot of answers that, you know, walking in asking me, I try the best I can.
1: Oh, I'm sure.
2: But there's a lot.
1: You.
2: Yeah.
1: Yeah.
2: But I try to get them to where I know they're going to get answers. And the radio station is a key. It's very much key. Yeah.
1: Yeah. I've just become a sponsor for OCIA. I've just gone my first time this week. I've never been a sponsor before, but yes, I mean, that is what I'm going to keep in my back pocket is listen to Catholic Radio. listen to all the programming, you know, this particular one, if you're looking for the truth about the Catholic faith.
2: Absolutely. Mm-hmm. It's a wonderful tool. And so we need to keep it going because you need to evangelize. And, you know, we're not all good at the communication of evangelizing, but we can all help this apostolate and keep the information going. Yeah.
1: Yeah. Absolutely. Marcia, thank you so much for being on our live drive today.
2: You're so welcome. Thank you so much for having me.
1: Of course, anytime. So this has been your Fall 2026 live drive here live from Rapid City, South Dakota. Thanks for joining us, and we'll catch you on the other side of the break. Tune in that number at 877. 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
5: 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He knows that the negative influences of Egypt and the surrounding Canaanite peoples are strong, and so he gives them a choice. 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
7: Hi, this is Al Cresta, host of Cresta in the Afternoon. 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Many have observed that for a few decades, the Catholic Church in America failed to teach the fullness of the faith with clarity and relevance. 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
1: All right, listeners, we are in this final hour of our live drive on day one. 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
0: Kevin Balzer.
1: Yes, we want to hear from you, don't we?
0: Yeah, sure. Yeah.
1: I mean, right? We have raised $2,888.40 thus far. Our goal for the hour is $6,400. Call in. What's that phone number, Kevin?
0: It is 877-795-0122.
1: All right. And you can also donate on Venmo at Real Presence Radio 1. 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Support evangelization, support marriages, support vocations, support those newcomers, catechumens coming into the church, right? Mm-hmm. Tell me, on the campus of School of Mines, Kevin, did you know about Catholic Radio? Was that something that you associated with Focus? I mean, probably different, but I don't know. I'm
0: just curious.
1: Are
0: you talking about when I was a student or a missionary?
1: Yeah, or both.
0: Okay.
1: So, missionary.
0: Well, when I was a student, I wasn't Catholic. I tried to argue the Catholics from not being Catholic.
1: Not being Catholic,
0: Here I am now.
1: Oh, my goodness.
0: But, yeah, I mean, as a missionary, I served my first year in Birmingham, right where UWTN is at, so kind of providential.
1: That is like my dream.
0: Mother Angelica's shrine is very beautiful.
1: Yes. I saw something on Facebook. You know, we went from Fulton Sheen to Mother Angelica to Real Presence Radio. Mm-hmm. I just connected the dots, right?
0: Yes.
1: Like that,
0: yes.
1: Right?
0: Yep.
1: And so with the beatification of Fulton Sheen coming up and Mother Angelica, as well as our faithful Stuart in heaven, I'd like to believe. And here we are in Catholic media and bringing you Catholic Radio every single day, 24 hours a day, 7 days a week. So... Well, we are joined with two new beautiful guests already, Richard and Tony Ringo. Welcome to the show.
8: Thank you.
9: Thank you. We're happy to be here with
8: you.
9: Yes.
1: I have to say, too, Richard, you play an important role of Real Presence Radio. You want to tell us a little bit about that?
9: It goes back to an incident that took place with Bishop Gruce.
1: Yes.
9: Bishop Bob. And he called me, and I was coming off of a golf course, and he said, "I want you to come to a meeting. Bring Tony."
1: Bring Tony. Okay.
9: We did. We both got there, and he said, "We need a radio station in Western South Dakota, and we would like you guys to help that happen with resources, et cetera." And we were very happy to respond. And over a period of months, then we were on air eventually with the One Tower in Deadwood, I believe it is. Yeah. And then from that point, the board at Real Presence Radio in Fargo thought, we need to expand our board geographically. And I was asked at that time by the executive director if I would consider joining. And I said yes, and I don't know exactly how long it's been, but probably at least a half a dozen years.
1: No one's asked you to move on or anything.
9: No,
1: so.
9: No.
1: Here you are.
9: No. Age is going to ask me to do that. Yeah. But so I've been on the board for at least a half a dozen years.
1: Very good. Yeah. Very good. Well, Richard and Tony, we are blessed by you. We really are. And you've been a tremendous support to me as well. I'm just now just finished my first year with Real Presence Radio. And I do know that you're in my corner praying for me always. Mm-hmm. And I appreciate you. And I know our board and organization, apostolate, whatever you want to call us, has been blessed by you. So thank you for your service, really.
9: It's the least I can do.
1: Yeah. Tony, do you want to introduce yourself?
8: Tony Wrangel.
1: Very good. Richard's wife.
8: Richard's wife, almost 57 years.
1: Very good.
8: And we have four children, three sons and one daughter. Yeah.
1: Very good.
9: Tony's given name is Linda.
8: Yeah, it's really...
9: Her nickname is Tony.
8: Okay.
9: But she has one that very few people know about except me, and it's Monica.
1: Yeah. Okay.
9: And Monica, because she took on the challenge from God to convert a young pagan military officer into a Catholic man.
1: Man who serves at the board of Real Presence Radio.
9: Yes.
0: For maybe half a dozen years.
9: Yes. And that story is interesting in the sense that I'm a Catholic in terms of confirmation 2 years now.
1: Yeah. that's
9: Sunday,
1: a story, folks.
9: And Sunday, I celebrated my 81st birthday.
1: Happy birthday! Yeah.
8: Yes.
1: Very good.
9: And as Tony said, 57 years of marriage coming in November. So you can kind of do some mathematics here, but I've been attending the church because of this beautiful woman and because of her prayers and support, as I call her, Monica, for 57 years. But I've been a confirmed Catholic for 2 years. And I think all that's kind of an interesting aside, an interesting backstory. But
1: it is. It is. That might be another show. I don't know. We'll see if we have time here to share that. But anyway, well, Tony, thank you for all of your prayers because Richard is definitely an asset to our organization and community.
8: Come a long way.
1: Oh, my goodness. Well, folks, come be a part of the Real Presence Radio family. Join the Wrangles and myself and Kevin at 877-795-0122. Thank you to Angela and Matt and Richard and Tony for your donations this hour. We have raised $2,288 and some change, and we want to get a little bit closer, or all the way closer, to our goal of $6,400 for this hour. But you got to call in. You have to give on Venmo or go at realpresenceradio.com. So, you know, being a board member for this apostolate, what an amazing, incredible gift. And your journey, obviously, Bishop Gruth started you out in that. But tell me about those promptings. Tell me about, why help start Catholic radio in our area, Richard?
0: And it sounds like you weren't even confirmed then. So.
8: No.
9: I wasn't. I wasn't. And the story, and I'll let Tony tell her version of it, but from my perspective, Father Peschel did a hasty prep for marriage. And I thought
8: This was back in Omaha.
1: Yeah. In Omaha, okay.
9: Yeah, it was during Vietnam era.
8: Yeah.
9: People being assigned quickly elsewhere, et cetera.
8: I was born to the Catholic Church in Omaha. That's where I was born.
1: Right.
8: Yeah.
9: So thinking that I might get orders momentarily, I think Father Peschel did what I consider to be a hasty OCIA.
8: Yeah.
9: Or
1: you got that.
9: RCIA. Mm-hmm. I don't know if there was one that actually existed at that time under that. Those letters.
1: Right, right. I don't know.
9: Yeah, 57 years ago.
1: You got some youngins here.
0: I didn't think back then, so.
1: Yeah. Yeah. I didn't think back then. I didn't either. Yeah. Just saying.
9: But over the years, she kept saying to me, I don't think you're confirmed. I don't think you're confirmed.
1: Tony? It'd be
9: about,
1: suspected.
9: Yeah, it'd be about once a year or so. And I'd keep saying, well, I don't know what took place, but we're married in the Catholic Church. I was previously baptized in the Catholic Church as an infant.
1: Okay.
9: Yeah. And that's another story about family and change in venue and that sort of thing. But
1: so how did you just inquire, or was there something that made you look into your records about confirmation?
9: About 3 years ago, I sought some advice from Father Tim at Blessed Sacrament, and he said, your baptismal church is charged with keeping your records.
1: Right.
9: And so I went back to the little church in Forsyth, Montana, and contacted them. They said, we see you were baptized in the Catholic Church. Mm-hmm. We see you were married in Omaha, but we don't see anything in the notes about confirmation. So I go, oh, I better do something about this. So I signed up for OCIA. And the funny part of the first part of OCIA was that I didn't have a sponsor. And this young man stepped forward to sponsor me. Jacob Bradsky's his name. And so when we were first being brought in as a OCIA class, we walk in and we line up in front of the altar, and people think this is backwards.
1: Yeah, you're supposed to be the
9: sponsor. I should be the sponsor on the back, but maybe he'll get it right and turn it around. But it was correct, and the young man was my sponsor. Yeah. Wonderful young man.
1: What a wonderful... Yeah. Mm-hmm. I guess series of events, really. Mm-hmm. You know, what a beautiful thing. So take us from, not that far back from your confirmation, but tell me, how has Catholic Radio supported your walk, your faith journey?
9: Well, the parts that I really enjoy, I have to admit that I'm not traveling as much as I used to, so... My radio is in the vehicle.
1: Yeah.
9: We don't have a home.
1: See, they don't either.
9: We don't have a home radio. And so it's intermittent in listening to it while I'm traveling in a vehicle. But I really think that it's essential for getting God's message out in particular this area of the country, because we are so remote. And distance is some town being 70 miles away is like next door.
1: Right. Very true.
9: And in order to get the word out, radio is just a natural fit for that.
1: Mm-hmm.
9: And I think through my relationships that I've, and Tony and I have both become members of the Curcio community, and we're charged with piety, study, and action.
1: Like I said, charged.
9: Yeah, charged.
1: We are.
9: Yes, with doing that. And what better way to communicate with each other, even at a distance?
1: Right.
9: Yeah.
1: Right. Very good. 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And we want to hear from you. So give us a call again at 877-795-0122 or on Venmo at Real Presence Radio 1. So, Kevin, I'm interested in hearing Tony. I know she's very supportive of her husband, but it sounds like maybe it's the other way around.
8: A little bit of both, but yeah. As far as faith goes, I've, you know, from the very start.
1: You maybe carried that a little stronger.
8: He asked me to marry him and back then, and I said, I can't marry you unless you're Catholic. And he looked at me and go, well, what do I do? You know? So he became Catholic. We talked with the priest that was going to marry us, you know. And he became Catholic. And then through the many, many, many years, I kept telling him, well, you have to be confirmed, honey. You have to be confirmed. Oh, okay.
1: Okay.
8: Well, he was busy starting the company, Wrangell Construction, you know,
1: yes,
8: and all that. And then we were having kids. And then one of our children had terrible thing happen with him. He got leukemia when he was 2.5. And then disabilities came with him and all that. And it was just busy.
1: Challenging. And
8: busy all the way through. That child lived through a lot of things, and he's 51 now. But
1: beautiful.
8: I just, my mom and dad raised me Catholic, and at St. Bernard's Church in Omaha, Nebraska, and it always was heartfelt for me, very meaningful, and way back I had a relationship with Jesus and especially Mary too. And she's just brought me through so many things.
1: So when Bishop Gruce invited you to a meeting and asked you about Catholic radio in this area, what was your first reaction?
8: I was like, huh?
1: How
8: do we do that?
1: I would have been overwhelmed.
8: Yeah. It was a little overwhelming. But we, you know, got our heads together and hung in there, and we kept trying to donate as much as we can. And I do listen quite often, not as much as I'd like to, but I enjoy the programs, and it encourages my faith all the time.
1: Very good.
8: So.
1: Yeah, it's so encouraging. Do you find that too, Kevin, that it's encouraging? I mean, we keep saying that. I know we keep saying these, coined phrases. It's encouraging. It's uplifting. But for me, and Richard, you kind of talked about this too. You know, you listen in during those times when it might be, 3 o'clock in the morning, right? Or you might be sitting in a hospital room, right? Or you might be on a long journey somewhere, and you and what I'm getting at is you're seeking answers. You're seeking the faith. Lord, please speak to me. Please guide me in my life. And that's why I've always turned to Catholic radio, because I don't have the answers, and I maybe need some encouragement in prayer. And so I turn on the radio, I turn on the app, and it's instantaneous. I don't have to scroll, I don't have to search, I don't have to find the perfect thing that I'm looking for. I just turn it on, and it's there, and it strengthens me and strengthens my heart, and I feel instantly a part of a family.
8: Right.
1: Mm-hmm. Right. Very good. Before we get back to you, Richard, it's 877-795-0122. That's 877-795-0122. We are in our final 40-ish minutes of our live drive. We are here live in Rapid City from St. Therese the Little Flower Catholic Parish in Rapid City, South Dakota. I'm Cammie Brechtel, and I've been joined by
0: Kevin Balzer.
1: Yeah, and Kevin, this is his co-host debut, and you're doing a great job.
0: Praise the Lord.
1: Praise the Lord. So, Richard, tell me, you know, so we get Catholic radio in the area. What were the next steps after that?
9: Well, banquets.
1: Banquets. Yes, we love banquets.
9: Everything geared towards fundraising. That's one of the issues that, the primary issue that I got exposed to by being on the board was just the expense of broadcasting, the expense of getting the word out as much as possible, and then the efforts that are made to be creative to get donors to respond. One of the very interesting elements of being on the board is that I've been able to meet directly with some of the presenters that we talk with, like Dr. David Anders, and I'm having a 81 senior moment. I can't remember the name of the psychologist.
1: Dr. Ray Guarendi.
9: Ray Guarendi. Yeah, we got to meet Ray.
8: Yes.
9: And so do members of the community.
1: Yeah.
9: At the banquets.
1: I mean, that is one thing. When we can get those MVPs from EWTN mm-hmm. to come to local Rapid City, South Dakota, mm-hmm. or Sioux Falls, South Dakota, and mm-hmm. North Dakota, and mm-hmm. all across our region, when we get to have, it's exciting.
8: Sure.
1: And do you kind of think that banquets are sort of like a big wedding in the sense that all the people you care about and that you love are all in the same place at the same time?
8: Yeah.
9: It seems like a giant family
8: yes.
9: get together.
1: Yeah. That's what I think. I mean, it's just a wonderful, warm feeling.
9: With our family, it's usually a giant get-together.
1: Because right?
9: Our son Mario and his wife Karina have 12 children now.
1: Yes.
9: And
8: Nine boys and 3 girls.
9: Yeah.
1: Right, and to get everybody together as they get older and get married, and because I know some of that has happened in their family, you know, and then they have extended family, and it gets harder and harder to get together. And so that's what's one thing that's tremendous. And yes, we're in our fall live drive, and but we are verging on banquet season as mm-hmm. well. And we'll be so you know, excited because we've invited Dr. Marcus Peter to be here for our keynote for November 17th here in Rapid City. And he took over for Al Cresta that slot in the afternoons. I forget the name of the show. Maybe the board can help me out. But, you know, he's a wonderful, dynamic person mm-hmm. to listen to and has quite the journey into the Catholic Church mm-hmm. and pretty dynamic, right? You know, not all of us were born into the Catholic faith, and I'm so blessed that I was. Yeah. Richard wasn't. It
9: I
1: took
9: was
1: your
9: not.
1: Wife's prayers.
9: I
1: yeah.
9: was not.
1: Right. And so what a blessing.
9: I think of Kevin as a student at the School of Mines. I was one also there 60 years ago. So I always describe it as the mortar on the bricks was still wet that long ago.
1: It was, yeah.
9: Yeah.
0: you still could learn new things.
9: But at that time, I was a bona fide pagan.
1: Wow.
9: Did not attend Mass. What is that phrase about my shadow wasn't found in the door frame of any church?
1: Mm-hmm.
9: Yeah.
1: Mm-hmm.
9: Yeah.
1: But,
9: yeah. And again, Monica sitting beside me here is a key to that, along with learning about the beauty of the Catholic Church, learning about the truth, learning about that it is the only church. It is the church created by Jesus. So
8: so many prayers were answered in relationship to Richard becoming Catholic and becoming more devoted.
1: A dynamic father.
8: Yeah.
1: Right? Active
8: yes,
1: in his parish.
8: Right.
1: You know, I'm just trying to help you out, Tony. Those are the things I see.
8: So many.
1: Right?
8: prayers were answered for me.
1: Yeah. And it changed your life. It changed your life.
8: Yeah.
1: Right? It does. It changes your life when the man of the home, the father of the home, leads his family in the church. It does. It's just, and that's, you know, you guys mentioned Curcio too, and that's much why that mission was established as well. I want to go back. Dr. Marcus Peter is, his show is Ave Maria in the afternoon. Mm. So listen in. Lots of conversion stories there, including his own. Kevin, tell me a little bit, you know, we're talking about School of Minds. We're talking about focus. Mm-hmm. Like, bring that all together for me. You know, how Catholic Radio can support someone, a focus missionary, those that you mission to. Like, what's your thoughts on that?
0: Well, yeah, I mean, I'm just thinking of when I hear Tony say she had, you know, was praying for Richard. It's like, I mean, Richard didn't have a Newman Center.
1: Right.
0: He didn't have the Catholic radio when he was younger. And, I mean, still fun fact, even if you don't know how to explain the faith, you should still pray for them, as Tony is such a great example of. But it's like just to give words to the faith, to explain things. And just even another thing about the radio is it's refreshing. Like, even if you know the content, some people think I'm really smart, but it's still good to – like, I still even remember one time hearing – Fulton Sheen talked about, like, well, Jesus spent 10 times as long with his parents, with Mary, than the disciples.
8: Right.
0: It's like, oh, yeah, 3 years, 30. Yeah, that's 10 times.
1: That's mapping.
0: And just to, like, even add just something new and refreshing, a new thing to munch on, to contemplate. And so, I mean, that's what the radio is for. It's what EWTN is for. It's what the app is for, just topics. You can look at the podcasts. I mean, I wouldn't know my faith as well if it wasn't for the internet, the radio, EWTN. So I give them the credit.
1: And that's an interesting point. You know, we are Real Presence Radio, and that's, you know, but it's not defined so much just like that, because we offer podcasts and we offer a website and we, you know, and so, you know, someone might say, Richard, someone might say, why should I support radio? Right? Isn't that an old-fashioned idea kind of thing? What would your response be to that?
9: Well, if they join by way of the app, that's just about where everybody is on everything.
1: I mean, we always have our phone.
9: Yeah.
8: Mm-hmm.
9: Yeah.
1: You know, it's handy, though. I mean, it's just convenient. And like I said, you just click into it and you're there.
8: Put the app on your phone and click it on, and there you are.
1: And there you are. Very good. Yeah, listen anywhere, anytime, and just have it as a resource there to grow and be enriched in your faith. 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Join Angela and Matt and Tony and Richard in this hour of giving. We have raised $2,381, and we are blessed by all of you. Our goal of $6,400 is our lofty goal for this hour, and I would love to hear from you. We have about, I don't know, how many minutes left, Kevin? 17?
0: 12. I mean, it's 548.
1: Oh, it's 548. I was going backwards.
0: Yeah, yeah.
1: Yeah. So 12. See, this is why I asked you, STM, or School not STM, School of Mines graduates.
0: Good
1: advice. Yeah. So I do have another gift that just came in, and this is always a tricky one, but my husband Daniel called in, and I call him Dan, but for here, he's here in Rapid City, of course, at the Guardian Angel level, and he says, love you, Cammy. Thank you, honey, for the gift. We appreciate you. Thanks for listening. My husband, who is always busy, always fixing on things, and is very talented, he has those headphones that just, like, sit on your ears. And so he just, like, he's hands-free all the time, and he's listening to Rural Presence Radio and enjoys the programming, taking that throughout his day and evangelizing to those that he encounters. So, I mean, his most favorite thing, I think, is probably to talk to somebody about Rural Presence Radio or about coming into the church or answering questions about the faith. So, yeah, you will just make his day if you ask him a question.
0: Yeah, praise the Lord. Good spouses.
1: Yes, yes. Richard, you look like you want to share something.
9: Well, I do.
1: Yeah, let's hear it.
9: As part of the growth process in the church as a member of the church. Study. Always reading new things. My confirmation name is John Chrysostom. Mm.
1: Very beautiful.
9: The Golden Mouth.
1: Yes, okay.
9: And I read the book about his life. But a couple of Matthew Kelly's books caught my attention, and the last one that I finished is called The Devil's Plan.
1: Ooh.
9: And the first part of the book, I'd like to just read a little bit if I could.
0: Yeah.
9: Says, the devil is too smart to say, don't do that good thing. He knows that will wake us up, and he wants us asleep. He whispers, do that good thing later. The devil's genius is subtlety, and later is subtle. This part really spoke to me. Later feels reasonable. You can probably find a way to justify later as responsible. Later allows you to feel open, willing, and well-intentioned without doing anything. Later allows you to maintain the illusion that you value what you say you value without ever having to put your beliefs into action. And maybe think about the efforts of this fundraising. The tendency is to say, well, I really would like to, but I'm going to do it later.
1: Ah.
9: And it gets delayed, and then it becomes non-existent.
8: It's forgotten.
9: Yeah.
0: Mm-hmm. So, he didn't pay us to say that.
1: Yeah. He didn't.
0: Right.
1: Don't delay, right? If the devil is, you know, having enough bad effect, you know, don't delay. Donate today.
9: Yes.
1: Yes.
9: Please do.
1: Yeah. Just one more time as we go into these final minutes, 877-795-0122. They're ready and willing to take your call there in the office. And I do want to thank everyone in the office. I think there might be some volunteers, but there's definitely some, you know, everydayers, I'll call them, working in the office there tirelessly in Fargo. And so thank you. And thank you to our executive director, Lynn Devitt, who was on this morning, and Anna and marketing, and Dustin and Aaron and Griffin and Sebastian. I hope, Sunshine's over there too. And thank you to Peggy and Doug and all of us that work for Real Presence Radio and Helen. Okay, hopefully I didn't forget anybody. 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
1: I didn't
0: or
1: tell...
0: Real Presence. Yeah, Real Presence Radio 1.
1: Okay. I didn't tell Kevin that was going to be his job today, but he's done well.
0: it's my orders job.
1: Well. You can tell your wife that you take orders well.
0: She'll love that.
1: Go, Katie. But that's 877-795-0122. Also on the app and also at realpresenceradio.com. So, yeah, and yeah, get in on this goodness. You know, you can receive a gift, a print, custom art print by Olivia Ulmer. You can evangelize from your couch, I like to say, right? Mm-hmm. Because even when we're sleeping, EWTN is on and you are supporting this mission. Just kind of a little side note. 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We do not get any, what would you call it, Richard? Any subsidies or funds or what would you say from EWTN? Am I using the right word?
9: There are no support monies coming from there.
1: Right. No money's coming from there. And I encourage you to donate to EWTN as well. But what's cool is that it's a cooperative thing, so that we provide programming when we do 3 days a week across our region, and EWTN fills in, not fills in, but, you know, supplements that programming the rest of the time. And what a gift that is, really. Because of them, we're able to have Catholic radio in our area here in Western South Dakota and Gillette, Wyoming. I mean, what a wonderful, beautiful gift. So we did have another gift come in. You want to read that, Kevin?
0: Yes, we got Jessica from Rapid City giving at the Guardian Angel level.
1: All right. Thank you, Jessica. Yeah, very good. We are thankful and blessed by you. So we have raised $2,621. You still have time to donate. 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What's that number, Kevin?
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1: 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Richard, we have a few minutes left. What is maybe a takeaway? Someone's maybe thinking about donating, right? And they're waiting. And maybe they've pushed it off till tomorrow, because we do have two more days of Live Drive to go. What would you say, as maybe they're sleeping on it tonight and we go into Live Drive tomorrow?
9: Well, pray about it tonight and be prepared to respond tomorrow.
1: There you go.
9: Yeah.
1: So simply put.
8: Yes.
1: Mm-hmm.
8: Yes.
1: You know, we support families. That's one thing I want to say, too. We support families. We hear those local stories, right, of conversion and reversion, and those stories locally 3 days a week. 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It plays in the vehicle while you're bussing your kids around. 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It's 877-795-0122. 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Well, Kevin, it's been a pleasure to co-host with you today.
0: It's very
1: fun. I look
0: fun.
1: Forward to doing it in the future. Hopefully, I can twist your arm another time.
0: Twist my rubber arm.
1: All right. And Richard and Tony, we are blessed by you. Thank you for being on the show today.
9: Thank you for asking.
8: Thank
9: us.
8: You.
1: Yeah.
8: Enjoyed it.
1: I think one of my most favorite things that I get to do is visit and go out and be where the people are. So, you know, I'm always blessed to hear your stories and to pray with you. That's what I get to do a lot. I basically insert myself in the middle of someone's life, in the middle of someone's day. I hear children in the background oftentimes or like
0: a bell ringing.
1: Yeah.
0: Today.
1: Yes. A bell ringing. I also talked with someone today. She's very sick and just was not feeling well. One of those seasonal colds that mm-hmm. you get this time of year that are a bugger. And I encouraged her to turn on Real Presence Radio. She goes, I could use some encouragement today. I'm not feeling well. And thank you for praying for me. And what a wonderful thing. Like someone I've never met and I get to connect with them because of this mission. So
8: wonderful.
1: All right. So thank you all who have supported Real Presence Radio today. We are blessed by you. Thank you to all of our guests and our co-hosts. Thank you for being with us as we go across our region and bring these live stories to you. This has been 2026 Fall Live Drive for Real Presence Radio. Thank you and God bless. Let's end with a prayer.
0: Yes, let's do that.
1: Father, Son, Holy Spirit. Amen. Glory be to the Father, and to the Son, and to the Holy Spirit,
8: as it was in the beginning, is now, and ever shall be, world without end. Amen.
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2: Hello, and thank you for joining us for the special novena of Holy Hours as we prepare for the beatification of Archbishop Fulton J. Sheen. We come to you from the Cathedral of St. Mary of the Immaculate Conception here in the Diocese of Peoria, and in the presence of our Eucharistic Lord as we gather to reflect upon the life and legacy of Archbishop Fulton Sheen. The topic for this evening's reflection is prayer and its significance in the life of a disciple of Jesus. Jenny Witt, a mission specialist in the Office for Mission in the Diocese of Peoria, will offer